0: It's how do you rise back up from the things that have probably stomped you and made you stumble a little bit? Mm-hmm. Because that defines, in my opinion, the true character of a player and what their mindset is moving forward.
1: Douglas on Freddie and Harry. Elsewhere, former Lions quarterback Teddy Bridgewater officially announcing his retirement after 10 seasons. Monday night Major League Baseball in progress. The Phillies looking for a second straight win tonight, visiting the Cardinals scoreless in the bottom of the first. Orioles and Twins no score headed to the home half of the second. Red Sox hosting the Blue Jays in Boston, scoreless headed to the bottom of the fourth. Mets up 5-2 on the Braves. Top two, Brett Beatty grand slam. Five spot for the Mets in the first.
2: On Tuesday's Rich Eisen Show, Rams Pro Bowl cornerback Trent McDuffie will join us, and Coach Beard, Brendan Hunt of Ted Lasso, will join us in studio. 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

0: This is Amber and Ian on ESPN Radio. Fireball.
1: It's not how all negotiations go for the Dallas Cowboys, but the Cowboys have locked down their 28-year-old star D tackle. You're listening to Amber and Ian. We're presented to you by Progressive Insurance. At Ian Fitz, ESPN is how you find him. At Amber W Sports is how you find me. Quinnen Williams is a paid man when you find him. He has received $101 million in total guarantees from the Dallas Cowboys, including $63.35 million fully guaranteed the second he signed on that dotted line, a three-year $105.9 million extension. Overall, Ian Fitzsimmons, it is a good day to be Quinnen Williams.
2: How are you, darling? How you feeling?
1: I'm good. I've been better. I've got a toe thing. We'll get into that later. I've got the boo-boo foot. I shouldn't be talking about my feet too much on here, by the way. People get weird.
2: Rex Ryan might be dialing in? Is that what you're saying?
1: You said it, not me.
2: Okay. We'll touch on Amber's infected toe.
1: Yeah, let's just say I'm not joining OnlyFans foot whatever anytime soon. That's not happening. I'm going to need a little bit more time to heal if that's going to be a second career for me.
2: You used to make fun of me every time I would say, hey, look, when I get out of the bed in the morning, that's the worst part of my day to see how bad my foot is going to feel after 17 surgeries. Now you understand that is your mode of transportation. And yeah, it's not fun. It's not fun when you got a little banged up digit down there, right? Or much less having a hacksaw taken to your foot. So,
1: right. What I did keep thinking through this experience, and again, well, I'll spare you the details right now, right off the top. Don't you worry. You stay tuned right here.
2: It's going to get good.
1: But I did keep thinking that every time I hear an athlete's out for turf toe, it's something about turf toe. It just sounds
2: painful,
1: so ridiculous.
2: As hell.
1: Okay. It sounds so ridiculous to me. I think especially as a woman, we've been through so much crud in our, you know, in our lives and with childbirth and everything else. I'm like, really? Like, you have the boo-boo toe?
2: How you
1: can't get
2: now
1: out there? And now that I have a boo-boo toe, Ian, even though it's not specifically turf toe, I think I understand. I owe some athletes an apology.
2: I guarantee you do. All right. So, Quinnen Williams. Yeah, let's get into it. The Cowboys make a move and, you know, signed their perennial Pro Bowl D-tackle to a long-term deal. This has Will McClay written all over it. Will McClay, for people who don't know, is the de facto general manager of the Dallas Cowboys. And for a period of time, you know, Jerry won't say it publicly, but he and Stephen Jones let Will McClay do what NFL people do. And that is go evaluate, go draft, go sign, you know, free agents, the best ones at the right value. What draft pick do we want here in the first round, the third round? Who's a steal late in the fourth, fifth round? Will McClay is one of the best in the business. He's the one that built that offensive line in front of Tony Romo, where we all know Dez caught it in Green Bay. That is a Cowboys team that Will McClay built from the inside out. O-line, Travis Frederick at center, you know, Smitty at left tackle out of USC. Going down the list, I mean, that was a Will McClay built team. That was a pure, you know, let your scouts do their job and go. And the Cowboys should have been, as we all know, and Packers fans, you know it deep down also. We don't want to hear from you here at ESPN right now. You know Dez caught it. That's an NFC championship team. That's a Will McClay built squad. Then success hits. Then what does Jerry do? He wants more control. He wants the limelight, right? And Jerry comes back into the forefront, Amber, and the team goes back into a ditch again. Now we have Will McClay being back in charge, in my opinion. Meaning not in charge publicly, but he's been deemed, all right, do what you do. So what does he do? One of the first things, not just the draft, which they had an outstanding draft, but we went and got Quinnen Williams. We went and got Rashawn Gary, right? We made these moves. You turned Micah Parsons loose. Let's not do this again. This has Will McClay written all over it, and is a smart move by the Cowboys because Quinnen Williams is a disruptor, not just in the run game, pass game, but in the locker room. That dude is a glue guy. Smart move by the Cowboys, and it has McClay, not Jerry, sorry, Jerry, written all over it.
1: In hindsight, are we looking at the Micah Parsons thing? Like, that was really bad on the Cowboys? Because here's the interesting thing about how we evaluate these things with Dallas, is we always assume that it's just the Cowboys not wanting to pay the player, whatever the players, the play, we had this idea, the player is super reasonable, Jerry Jones is super unreasonable. And yet we aren't in any of those rooms. And so I don't actually know if any of that's true. What I do know is Micah and how the season obviously ended for him last season with the injury. What I do know is what Dallas has done this season to try to reload on that defense that certainly needed some improvement coming off of last season and coming off of the loss of Micah Parsons. And they've done it in a big way using the two draft picks, the two high draft picks on defense there with Caleb Downs and with Lawrence at number 23 overall. D. Winters, they bring in, you mentioned Rashawn Gary, Jalen Thompson, they're locking up Quinnen Williams, who they brought in. They are doing everything they can to really improve there defensively. And so here they are, they get this deal done. I don't even think any of us were talking about whether the Quinnen Williams deal was going to get done. Maybe they were in Dallas. I certainly hadn't come across my radar. They lock him up. He's going to be a Cowboy. He wants to be a Cowboy. Obviously, he's a great fit there, but that's not the story of every player on this team. We can have this conversation in the wake of Quinnen Williams, but there's George Pickens right over there on the other side of the ball in the same locker room.
2: You can't pay two ones at wide receiver. You can't pay two ones. You just paid CeeDee Lamb. Now you're paying, you know, Pickens, what, $27 million on the tag? Not a bad deal, right?
1: No,
2: now it's a prove it to every to 31 other teams. This is a prove it year for George Pickens, but you can't pay two wide receivers the same amount of money.
1: I agree. But we act like that's a knock on Dallas. In other words, when we talk about these negotiations, and I think sometimes it might have a little bit more something to do with the player himself as well and where his expectation is. Field Yates, ESPN's NFL insider, was on NFL Live. Here was his immediate reaction to the Quinnen Williams extension.
3: Man, it's good to be a defensive lineman these days. And thank you, Jeffrey Simmons, who got a huge deal with the Tennessee Titans this offseason. That kind of got the ball rolling once again for defensive tackles to take that leap from sort of where they were at $30-ish million per year to an even bigger number. And now it makes me wonder, if Aaron Donald does come back, what's the contract look like for him and the Los Angeles Rams? Of course, he's been in retirement for a couple of years. But if he comes back and he looks like the old Aaron Donald, he might walk into Les Snead's office, the Rams GM, and say, pay me like the very top defensive tackle in the NFL. But Quinnen Williams, a very happy man right now in Dallas. They paid twice, the big price to get him in a trade, and now the big contract as well.
2: Aaron Donald is not going to come in, and I love me some Field Yates. And that flow he's got going on, that romaine lettuce on top of his head, my God.
1: He's got great
2: God,
1: hair, Field
2: dear
1: does.
2: Lord. I mean, I got a big old yarmulke going on right in the back of my head. We're going shorter and shorter, and Field Yates is going longer and longer.
1: Field used to do a lot of radio here with us. I've done a bunch of shows with Field and whatnot. And I mean, that he looks like TV, right? I'm not surprised that he's not hanging around here
2: anymore.
1: He looks like TV with that hair.
2: I mean, it's

0: flow is beautiful. I mean, he doesn't need a can of Valvoline to make that look good. Just get a little dab of water.
1: But all of that said, Aaron Donald's 7 years older than Quinnen Williams.
0: It ain't happening. I mean,
1: now that we buttered Field Yates up.
0: Yeah, exactly. I mean,
1: and you're wrong.
0: Yeah, you are. Like, Field, you know, deep down, this is not about money with Aaron Donald. He'll go for the league men, right, if he believes that this is a true Super Bowl contender. And he's not going to show up in camp. Hell, he might even show up, start the season on the PUP list, right, where he's missing the first six games because you want Aaron Donald in November, December, and January, not early on. And having been away from the game for 2 years, I would not be surprised at all if Aaron Donald starts the season on the PUP with some hamstring or
1: a little sore back,
0: foot, or whatever, a shoulder, whatever it may be, right? Identify the injury, but he will. There's zero doubt in my mind. Aaron Donald will be on a field at some point, and it's not about Quinnen Williams' contract or how much he wants to get paid. This is about winning another ring, and it's alongside Myles Garrett, and be the first team ever to win it in your home stadium.
1: Yeah, I'm sure Aaron Donald likes money. Like all people who have money, they still like to get more money. There's nothing wrong with that, but I tend to agree with you. This is about a lot more than that. He wasn't watching Quinnen Williams' pocket in order to make his decision about whether he's returning to football. Speaking of the Los Angeles Rams, coming up next year on ESPN Radio, we've got our ESPN Radio Two-A-Days with the Los Angeles Rams.
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7: This is Sarah Barshop covering the Rams. The biggest story for the Rams headed into the regular season is the return of Aaron Donald. While the future Hall of Fame defensive tackle hasn't made his final decision about his return, Rams head coach Sean McVay said things are going in the right direction. The question is, what would a return look like? McVay has been clear that Donald only does things if he can go all in. And those around the team expect that if Donald does decide to return, it'll be because he feels like he can still play at the same level as he did when he retired in March 2024.
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8: It is the Los Angeles Rams that are up in our ESPN Radio Two-A-Days. And for the Rams, let's bring in the voice of the Rams, J.B. Long. You can hear him on 710 ESPN in L.A. And J.B., thanks so much for hopping on with us. Let's start with Matthew Stafford. It's a very different story going into this season than last season for Matthew Stafford. There's no talk about back epidurals. There's no one questioning how good he can be at 38 years old. But they did draft Ty Simpson in the first round. So how does Matthew Stafford seem right now in training camp?
9: Well, Amber and Ian, thank you for having me. It's been refreshing to see him back on the field on an every other day cadence. I think he's looked fresh, rejuvenated. I think they put that plan in place primarily for his benefit. But it's been interesting to see Ty and also Stetson benefit with those extra reps. Stetson Bennett, I think, has taken the challenge really well from the rookie and has maybe not secured but fortified his position as QB2 going into this season. So, even at age 38, the reigning MVP, I still think, has one of the five best arms on the planet. Now he's got all these years of institutional knowledge in Sean McVay's system to go with it.
10: Everyone's talking about the Rams as the proverbial, you know, number one team, the favorite to win the Super Bowl. How are they handling all that hype?
9: Well, Ian, you know the cliche, pressure is a privilege, right? And it's
10: damn
9: one
10: right.
9: The Rams have gladly brought upon themselves. I think it's a testament to Les Snead, the general manager in the front office, for the roster they've built. You don't win championships in the offseason. Few of us can remember who the favorites even were this time last year.
10: For it sure, wasn't the Seahawks, I can promise you. JB, it wasn't the Seahawks, right? And it damn sure wasn't New England out of the AFC.
9: At them and the moves that they had made. Probably picked no better than third in the NFC West, right? So I think there are valid reasons to believe the Rams do have the best roster and therefore the best odds. But they know, and we know, they have to go prove it. And if nothing else, they're going to have an even bigger target on their back because of it.
8: Myles Garrett is part of this defense, so we know it got a big upgrade. Let's stick with what we know about this defense, not what might come here in the future with this defense, because I feel like that's all the talk. What are the actual tangible, noticeable changes that you've seen with Myles Garrett and others on this defense right now as it's currently situated at training camp?
9: Well, Amber, I can't help but connect him to Aaron Donald, not just because of the possibility that they might play together, but because I've only seen it in one other instance, and that was Aaron Donald. The Rams used to say that Donald was their best corner. Obviously, he's the greatest defensive tackle ever to play the game, but because of the pressure he put on opposing offenses and quarterbacks specifically, it solved a lot of issues in coverage. And Myles Garrett is much the same. Now, the specter of putting them on the field together has to be keeping opposing quarterbacks and offensive coordinators up at night because there just aren't enough eyes and arms to double those two. And I've only really seen a brief moment in time, and that was the Super Bowl season when Von Miller joined the Rams playoff push, where Aaron had an elite future Hall of Fame edge rusher to draw some of the attention away from him, and we all saw the results. If it does play out this way, you can understand why Aaron is tantalized at the possibility to come back and play with another multi-time defensive player of the year. Look, Aaron is the greatest defensive player of his generation, And the only challenger is whether or not you consider Miles part of that generation. I guess Aaron can answer that question for all of us by coming back and putting his generation back alongside Miles.
10: JB, when it comes to a guy flying under the radar, which is amazing to say this because of all the hype around Aaron Donald and Myles Garrett and Matthew Stafford coming back and Puka, you know, obviously dealing with some demons, going to rehab, and now we get the hairs cut off and he looks like oh my gosh, get ready, folks. Puka Nacua, you might see an even better version of that young man. Trent McDuffie, how does this guy fly under the radar? Is that the ultimate example of the kind of moves and the caliber of talent that the Rams have assembled when Trent McDuffie is flying under the radar?
9: Well, Ian, good on you for pointing that out, because it does feel like 5 seasons ago, not 5 months ago, that he became a Los Angeles Ram because of all the other headlines that they've been making. But it goes hand in hand with the acquisition, I think, of someone like Myles Garrett. They've stitched together rush and coverage. The Rams wanted to be stickier, wanted to play more man coverage, wanted to make the quarterback hold the ball for one more beat so that their vaunted pass rush could arrive. That was before that vaunted pass rush added the reigning defensive player of the year and all-time sack leader for a single season. That was before the greatest of all time even thought about coming back. So if there is a player to be overlooked or overshadowed despite signing the richest deal for a cornerback in NFL history, I think Trent is the perfect person because he's not the least bit bothered or offended by that. He is captain grade, championship grade, as we saw in his time in Kansas City. And it's somewhat poetic that the Rams will kick off their preseason at Arrowhead this weekend. Trent's not going to play in that game, but the Rams essentially took the secondary from Kansas City in the hopes of making them Super Bowl champions again.
8: Voice of the Rams, J.B. Long, joining us here on Amber and Ian. J.B., Sean McVay is now the second longest tenured coach in the NFL. I mean, he's really getting up there now that he's officially in his 40s. But he is no stranger with all of that experience to staff changes. He experienced one again this season at OC. He looked from within to elevate. Is there any differences this year that you're noticing in terms of coaching going into training camp?
9: Well, it's interesting because training camp is always different, whether it's Mike LaFleur or now in this case, Nate Shieldhouse, kind of getting the opportunity to speak directly into the quarterback's helmet and orchestrate the offense. Sean McVay, I wish he wore the GPS chip that all the players do during training camp, because I've never seen him cover more ground than he has in the last couple of weeks. He is very much coaching all phases of this team, offense, defense, and special teams. And I actually pointed that out to him, and he conceded that this is as much fun as he's ever had in the role, even going in now to his 10th year. It's been a very rapid decade, but an extremely successful one. And there's a couple more special milestones in his sight if he can do what this team appears to be poised to do in 2026.
8: It certainly does appear to be poised to do big things in 2026. J.B. Long, voice of the L.A. Rams. Thanks, J.B. We appreciate it.
9: All right, Amber and Ian, have a great rest of your show.
10: There no guarantees.
8: Yeah, we'll try. There couldn't be higher expectations around this Los Angeles team, Ian. And that always makes me nervous because they are absolutely loaded. They may become even more loaded. On paper, there's 0.0 reasons that they shouldn't find themselves in contention for a Super Bowl. And yet, when it always feels like that, it doesn't necessarily always go like that.
10: Normally, no, with these, quote, super teams that are put together, if Aaron Donald, and I expect it to be when Aaron Donald comes back. I told you this last week. I told you this a month ago. You know, he's not going to show up in camp for anybody who's wondering.
8: Heck no. He may not show up the beginning of the season. First half of the season, he may not show up. He's 35.
10: I told you what I would do if I'm the Rams. Put him on the pup. Hamstring, wrist, shoulder, name an injury, right? That's 6 weeks, done. Then you ramp him up for a week, and then he's ready to go. To me, it's going to be something similar to that when it comes to Aaron Donald. But people forget, on that defensive front, it's not just Myles Garrett and when, not if, but in my opinion and yours, when Aaron Donald comes back. Byron Young on the other side, you know how many sacks he had last year? 12.
8: Wow.
10: You're funneling that from Myles Garrett and Aaron Donald to a guy who had double-digit sacks on the other side.
8: Yeah.
10: with Omar Spates and everything. I mean, come on, man.
8: It's going to be a monster.
10: It's like we talked about a month ago, 2 weeks ago, last week, and then tonight. It's like the Avengers have been assembled

0: on the defensive side with Trent McDuffie on the back end, Spates and the boys at the middle line, and then you've got the Hulk, you've got Thor, right? I mean, and whoever else you want to play, name is Byron Young. It's just insane up front for the Rams.
1: And then on the offensive side, you've got the MVP. It's a pretty
0: keep going.
1: Pretty damn good
0: and
1: team.
0: And Puka, right?
1: And maybe the best coach in the league. I mean, and Kyron Williams. I mean, it's unbelievable. It is a fully loaded Los Angeles Rams team. So we will see how the season plays out. Coming up next here, it is Mo Monday. A former MVP joins us to talk Dodgers issues and all things baseball right here on Amber and Ian.
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15: I'm Nick DeLuca. 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The Cowboys acquired Williams at last year's trade deadline, coming over from the Jets, four-time Pro Bowler and first-team All-Pro back in 2022. Williams joining defensive tackles Jalen Carter and Jeffrey Simmons, getting deals done this offseason. Meanwhile, the Chiefs monitoring Patrick Mahomes' recovery from his torn ACL, targeting a return in week 1.

0: Sportsmanlike's Michelle Smallman not convinced he'll be fully healthy.
1: He is the biggest variable. If he is healthy, we have seen time and time again Patrick Mahomes be able to make up for any other circumstances around him because of how excellent he is at football. So I am curious about the preseason only because I'm curious about how explosive he's going to be and how close to 100% he is when he does get out there. Because if he's not right, I don't give this team a chance at all.
0: Smallman on Unsportsmanlike. The Chiefs begin the season on Monday night, September 14th against the Broncos. Monday night Major League Baseball in progress. The Phillies looking for a second straight win tonight, taking on the Cardinals, lead it 2-0, top of the third. Edmundo Sosa with an RBI single. Red Sox and Blue Jays fresh off having their 9-game winning streak snapped in series. Sox trailing again. Charles McAdoo solo homer to give Toronto the lead. 1-0 bottom five. Mets all over the Braves 7-2.
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3: 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Mo Vaughn has hit in the bullpen. That is his third on the night.
2: Mo Vaughn on Amber and Ian.
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5: It is Mo Monday around these parts here on Amber and Ian. We're presented to you by Progressive Insurance. You heard it right there. That means Mo Vaughn is here, the 1995 AL MVP, kind enough to hang out with us. Of course, you can check him out on the Mo Vaughn podcast on perfectgame.tv. Mo, we appreciate it as always. Let's start with what happened with Chris Sale, because the Braves lefty, he was ejected yesterday before the game. But here's the thing. He wasn't actually pitching in yesterday's game. What the heck was the point of somebody getting ejected who wasn't going to play, Mo?
6: I thought it was awesome. That's what you got to do.
7: Thank you, dog. Come on.
6: You're in the game pitching. His manager got tossed. So he went home and said, I'm going to let them know. As a leader, I thought it was tremendous. And, you know, he's out there defending his manager. We don't care what time the game starts. We're going to come at you just as you're walking out for to change the cards, and we're going to hash it out. So I just thought it was great. You know, the shame of it, you don't get to see that much. You know, there's so many, you know, you got, the tape, you know, they're able to go back, correct calls. Mm-hmm. Man, I was lucky when I played. You know, I played against some great managers in Tony La Russa, Sparky Anderson, Dusty Baker. Oh. These guys, man, they would come at these umpires. Lou Piniella. Lou Piniella was the best. I really never had one when I played that was, like, off the wall. Like, but those four guys, man, when they got heated, it was something else.
7: By the way, for people who don't know, so Chris Sale got rung up for a balk on Saturday. And then yesterday is still going at the umps. And
5: he had a nice little talk with them before the game.
7: By the way, hey, Mo, I would have had on, like, my shorts, my golf shirt underneath my uni, right? Because I know I'm getting run and, like, hell with it.
6: Oh, you know it.
7: Come on.
6: Yeah. Hell with it. I'm out this game, and I'm going to let them know. And, listen, that sparks the team. That shows your leadership. That shows you're taking care of the manager. And it galvanizes. So I know they didn't win it. I know they didn't win it. They're down again today. But things like that put a team together.
7: Is there a moment that you wish or you did, you know, just say, you know what, this is for the betterment of the team. I might get run, but I'm gonna motivate my entire clubhouse right now. Let's go,
6: Mick. You know, I really, I don't think I got ejected maybe once or twice in a game. I go and try to motivate my guys, and it's always worth it. It's always worth it. I looked at it. I always looked at it like, I need my back. I need my 600 back. So I'm trying to stay on the field as long as possible. But man, you know, people, you know, Bobby Cox, those things show your back and your players, and it really helps, and it really shows. You saw those Braves how they talk about Cox.
7: Yep.
6: They love the guy for that.
5: Yeah, all this damn replay. It's ruined ejections. Mo Vaughn is here hanging out with us on a Mo Monday. Let's talk about what's happening with the Dodgers.

0: Scooble, first home start for the Dodgers. They're struggling 9-15 over their last 24, Mo. Were we all maybe a little too in on the Dodgers a little too soon, given what we're seeing from Milwaukee and Atlanta of late?
1: No, listen, the Dodgers have gotten, they played down to the last game the last 2 years. They are just worried about getting into the playoffs. Of course, you know, you want to win in division, but I don't think they're really worried about home field advantage. It's still early. It's still early. These guys are preparing themselves for the playoffs. I don't think they, you know, like I said, they want to get that home field advantage, but to them, it doesn't matter. They just want to get there with everybody healthy, and then let the chips fall where they may with that talent and pitching staff they have.
2: Mo, you got a pitcher with the Mets, right? Young guy, rings you up. He does a high kick, you know, whatever you want to call it. All right. The floor is yours. The moment you go a yard off him, what are you doing?
1: Oh, I'm pimping. And you know, I dropped my bat when I played, and I ran around the bases. But something like that, you put it in your head, and when you get him, you let him know. Listen, the game has changed. All for the better, the way the players are, the animation, you saw it in WBC, you see it now on the field. But sometimes, you know, that may take a little bit far. But definitely something like that, when I get you, I'm gonna take a little while to get around the bases, definitely.
2: Mo, this is a pitcher from the last place team in the East, right? In the
1: NL East.
0: Exactly. Whatever, more split
2: last
0: squats, it's fun.
2: I'm all for it, but Mo, I said last week, and I'll say it again, I would moonwalk staring at him all the way to first
0: base.
2: That'd be
0: amazing.
2: All the way to first base. Do a dance and then like a pirouette and then trot staring at him the entire time. How do you feel about it?
1: You know, listen, I played in that era. I think I played at the end of a great era where baseball was policed a different way. Guys, in my time, we would definitely be showing you up because we kind of put our heads down and just played the game. And I think now it's fun, but I think that's a little bit too much. You're asking for something. You're lucky he's not a hitter. He'd be getting drilled.
2: Damn right.
0: The Savannah Bananas sell out stadiums, not just ballparks, in this day
1: sure
0: and
1: do.
0: Age. So it's okay if we make the real thing a little bit more fun. Mo Vaughn hanging out with us here on Amber and Ian. So let's talk about the real thing again. The Brewers and the Dodgers, they play a 4-game set this weekend series coming up. Is this one a measuring stick moment for the Brewers?
1: Listen, I think everybody knows in the National League, you're going to have to compete with the Dodgers at some point. And definitely, listen, it's still too early. It's you know, the big beginning of August. We got a whole 3 weeks left, and then another month of the season, and then we're going to go. Does it gain confidence if the Brewers play well? Absolutely. If the Dodgers lose, does it really matter to them? Probably not. So it's all what lens you're looking out of at this point in time. So, you could stick a feather in your cap. Either way, you're not going to take it too seriously. Either way, you still bet at some point you're going to have to meet each other and play in the playoffs and battle it out.
2: Mo, I've got a Cowboy nugget for you coming up out of camp in just a moment. But before
1: I got one too.
2: I'm sure you have a question.
1: Them.
2: You always do every week. And I've got one little tidbit for you. I hope we're on the same wavelength here when it comes to your beloved Cowboys. But as a team I used to cover back in the day. But when it comes to hitting at this time of the year, right? I mean, you got about 60 games left, you know, for some teams less than that. When you're in a groove, right? I mean, how does that feel at this point or are you even thinking about it when it comes to the postseason with this much time left, even though we're in the last, the back third of the season?
1: This is what I always say, and I learned about it when I went to the playoffs first in 95. When the regular season is the playoffs are a different game than the regular season. You got to remember, you're facing starter number one, starter number two, twice in a 7-game series. So you have to be so sharp I think for me, I remember when we clinched in 95,

0: We won the American League East with about seven days to go. And it kind of like there was a letdown. And then when I had to charge it up going back into Cleveland, I couldn't find it. I took an 0 for 14. And it seemed like the game was so quick. But you got to remember, when you're facing that 1-2, the reason why they're 1-2 is because they have great command. They can get you out with strikes in the strike zone. So you really got to focus and concentrate. You know, these big leads by teams, sometimes, you know, they're not good. You know,
1: you
0: the best teams in these divisions that get, you lose your edge, you get that time off, All of a sudden, the wild card teams coming in, they've been battling all the way straight through, and before you know it, lights out, and you're gone. So it's a very, very, thing you got to think about, how you want to prepare your mind to get ready for game one of a playoff series.
2: Let's talk about how you're preparing your mind for this weekend, because we've been plugging it here. The perfect game, Dick's All-American Classic, is this coming Sunday. It is live on the PGTV app from Citizens Bank Park in Philadelphia, a 1:35 p.m. first pitch. For those of you in Philadelphia and the surrounding areas, admission is totally free. So go to Citizens Bank Park for this thing. Former Phillies Shane Victorino, Joe Girardi, they're going to be managing the two teams made up of 60 of the best high school baseball players from across North America. Our very own Mo Vaughn, he is going to be coaching on Victorino's team East. Are you prepared, Coach?
0: I love it. It's a tremendous couple of days. You're with the elite players in the country in high school. They come there. You get a chance to get around them. You know, it's my second time now, so you know, they'll be asking some questions. There's also a junior game for juniors that are coming up. What a great time. And you're right. If you're in that, you know, that corridor down there in Philly, Jersey, New York area, come check it out, because you get to see some great high school players who really know how to prepare. And that's when I realized why guys like PCA come up and have and are great players coming out of perfect games.
1: Let's
0: These
1: go Cubbies.
0: Guys are prepared. They're playing against stiff competition all year round. Perfect game gets them ready. What a great event. I love being around the kids, and it's a great weekend.
1: It's a good job out of you too, man. I'm being around those kids. Because when they're around legends, man, it inspires them even to the next level. All right, fire away. God bless question.
0: Let me tell you, Let me tell you something else. Those kids that are playing that All-American level, they are so humble and thankful and good people. It's a great thing. Before we get ready, we got to go?
1: Yeah, come on. Cowboys, go.
0: No. Hold on. All right, listen. How is Caleb Downs doing? I need an update on what is happening.
1: Dude, I talked to one coach out there that I know very well yesterday, as a matter of fact. It's funny you asked about Caleb. When I said, hey, how's my boy looking? Because I covered him at Alabama and Ohio State. Mo, he said, quote, forget Pro Bowl. I'm talking all pro talent as a rookie. There's a big difference
0: That's
1: between
0: awesome.
1: Pro Bowl and all pro. He is a machine.
0: Yep.
1: I swear to God, the young man has a photographic memory. He is insane. We don't have to teach him anything twice. It's once and done. So your first-round pick, Caleb Downs, out of Ohio State, being mentored by Matt Patricia, long time, you know, four Super Bowl rings with the Pats.
0: And you know I like Matt Patricia, too.
1: Yeah, I mean, as a colonel, great. As a general with the Lions, not so much. But a colonel, unbelievable.
0: Right.
1: Your boy Caleb Downs, quote from one of his assistants, not Pro Bowl, all pro potential as a rookie. Let that sink in. There you go.
0: So that means we're going to get lined up right. Everybody's going to be having the run fits. Linebackers are going to be positioned. Everybody needs to be in their proper place and hit the right gap. That's all I'm asking for.
1: That's it.
2: There you go.
1: You got
2: That's
1: it.
2: That's all. And they locked
1: Caleb
2: up Quinn Williams today, too. So your team's on the way. Mo Vaughn, 1995 AL MVP. Check him out on the Mo Vaughn podcast, perfectgame.tv. Thanks, Mo. We appreciate it.
1: Love you, dog.
0: All right, have a good week.
1: All right, bud.
0: See you later, bro.
2: Adam Vinatieri was as clutch as they came during his NFL career. He was also pretty clutch during his Hall of Fame speech in Canton, Ohio this weekend. We'll talk about it right here on ESPN Radio.
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2: 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You can always find him at Ian Fitz ESPN. You can find me at Amber W Sports. I did have a podiatrist tweet to me, so I appreciate you, Doc, because we briefly touched on my toe issues earlier. Cliffhanger. I still haven't really described the details. You're going to want to stay tuned for that. Maybe not of your queasy, though.
1: No, when it comes to, you laugh at me and you've mocked me when it comes to, you know, my foot and 17 surgeries, and now you're having a foot issue, and now
2: karma. A big toe, man. It's more important than you think. Karma, and you got the boo-boo toe.
1: Karma is a bee when it comes around. Yeah. It's not easy to put that foot on the ground right now when you wake up in the morning. Now, is it?
2: No. It's not easy to even physically walk. I did the first day of school today, and my youngest is not even 2 years old yet. So you have to physically walk into the school to retrieve the toddler.
1: Yep.
2: And I'm hobbling there with a very large bandaged foot because, foot problems right now that we will be discussing later in the show. So you will want to stay tuned for that. That's not going to be nearly as fun as Adam Vinatieri's Hall of Fame speech, though. We had the Hall of Fame class get inducted this weekend. We had all the great Hall of Fame speeches, a lot of them very traditional yet wonderful speeches. Larry Fitzgerald kicked the whole thing off. The Hall of Fame ceremony is always wonderful, and lots of tears are shed, and that's not so much the approach that Adam Vinatieri took. I loved this because I thought it was fun to get some insight into the personality of a kicker specifically. And he's only like the third kicker ever, right? In the Hall of Fame.
1: Last one was Bort Anderson. Yeah, from the Saints.
2: By the way, that's insane that there's so few kickers. There's a punter, I think, that's insane.
1: The right guy.
2: That there's not more special teams in the Hall. Nevertheless, we know Adam Vinatieri. I mean, you can't get more famous than him at that position. And he was so incredibly clutch. But even when you know these guys, you don't know these guys, and especially kickers, because they're not doing a ton of interviews. We don't see them, they're not the face of the team per se, even if they're as famous as him. So I didn't know that Adam Vinatieri was so freaking famous, or so freaking funny, rather. I knew he was famous. Freddie Coleman discussed that he was this funny back in 2008 when Freddie was interviewing him and interacting with him. So he's always been the jokester, and he was certainly that at his Hall of Fame induction. Here's Vinatieri making a crack, and that might be putting it mildly, at his old coach, Bill Belichick.
9: Thank you for demanding excellence every single day. Your preparation, discipline, and attention to detail shaped far more than my football career. Unfortunately, Bill couldn't make it here today. There's a lot going on at UNC right now. He may be on a recruiting trip right now looking for the next Lawrence Taylor. I thought it was because training camp had already started, but in truth, it's because he's judging his girlfriend's cheerleading competition. All jokes aside, in my opinion, Bill is the greatest coach of all time.
1: I mean, if you don't know Vin, and I had the privilege of getting to know Adam Vinatieri. My brother coached him with the Colts many, many, many years ago. He has a dark side to him, and his humor is awesome. He joined us here on the show, about 3-4 months ago?
2: Mm-hmm.
1: That's Vinny. And if you don't know Vinny, you were stunned. If you knew Vinny, you knew it was coming. And I told my wife and I told my mom, because my mom was very emotional about Drew Brees going in, and bringing back all the memories of Katrina and how those boys, meeting the Saints, just gave an entire region, and not just a city, but a region of the country, something they hadn't had in hope. Before we got to Brees's, induction speech, where my mom really lost it, she was so excited to see Vin because she knew that Vin had a dark side of humor. And the moment he cracked that line about Belichick's girlfriend, my mom just stands up and goes, "Hell bleeping yeah, Vinny." It was just awesome. It was hilarious.
2: Now, Bill Belichick was not there.
1: No,
2: so
1: he
2: wasn't.
1: We
2: have no idea whether he found humor in that moment.
1: I don't care. Vinny doesn't care. He doesn't care.
2: The joke that we're probably not playing here on ESPN Radio, but if you haven't heard it, you should go look it up, about Pat McAfee was hilarious.
1: Oh, my God.
2: That one was maybe
1: holding
2: the most off. Yeah, that was the most off-color one that he told. That one was hilarious. Pat was there, and Pat was laughing. It wasn't a shot at McAfee.
1: That was hilarious. I'll clean it up. It was the only other person who has ever held a certain part of my anatomy better than my wife is Pat McAfee. He was his holder for kicks. There you go.
2: Right. He held footballs for Adam Vinatieri.
1: Right.
2: Yeah, you can read between the lines. Vinatieri also made a joke about Tom Brady.
9: I was lucky enough to play with the greatest quarterback in Patriot history. Unfortunately, he was unable to make it here today. Drew Bledsoe. I had a few more Tom Brady jokes, but I was afraid that he'd run up on the stage and maybe give me a Will Smith like he did to Logan Paul last month.
1: That's good. I mean, again, if you know Ben, you expected this, right?
2: Yeah, but people were hating on this. People were like, this wasn't the time to turn the Hall of Fame speech into a roast. What are you talking about?
1: Luke Kuechly followed him up, and he's like, I got to follow that. And then and he says, and Evanna Vinatieri, who knew he was so funny? Everybody up there in gold jackets and their gray shirts. Crying, laughing.
2: Breath of fresh air.
1: It was awesome.
2: Awesome stuff. Coming up next, are we any closer to a playoff expansion in college football? We'll talk about it right here on Amber and Ian.
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2: 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The Rams just added Myles Garrett, a walking bat suit. They threw up the signal.
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1: I'm Nick DeLuca. Quinnen Williams cashing in. Cowboys star defensive tackle agreeing on a three-year, $105.9 million extension with $101 million in total guarantees was acquired by Dallas from the Jets at last year's trade deadline. Four-time Pro Bowler and first-team All-Pro back in 2022. Williams joining defensive tackles Jalen Carter and Jeffrey Simmons getting deals done this offseason. It's the most guaranteed money ever for a defensive lineman. Elsewhere, Bears wide receiver Luther Burden III expected to miss the preseason after suffering a groin injury in practice. Big piece for the Bears offense. ESPN's Adam Schefter saying they won't rush Burden back.
2: Luther Burden, the wide receiver from the Bears, has got a groin issue. It's going to be the rest of the preseason. The Bears aren't going to rush him back. There's no reason to do that. They think he'll be ready for the regular season opener against the Carolina Panthers. So that's the good news, but you're not going to see him the rest of the summer, I don't believe, which is a blow. And he's looked great during camp. There's another injury right there.
1: Schefter on the Pat McAfee Show. Burden catching 47 passes for 652 yards and two touchdowns as a rookie last year. Major League Baseball action in progress. The Twins on top of the Orioles 2-1. Austin Hayes with a solo homer to start the scoring. Blue Jays on top of the Red Sox 2-0 top seven. Charles McAdoo with a solo homer. Brett Beatty a grand slam for the Mets. They lead the Braves 7-4.

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0: 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Fireball.
1: Will it be 12? Will it be 16? Will it be 20? Will it be 24? It's anyone's guess. What the college football playoffs is going to look like next season and beyond. You're listening to Amber and Ian. We're presented to you by Progressive Insurance at Ian Fitz. ESPN is how you find him. At Amber W Sports is how you find me. I am now slightly more reclined. I have my foot elevated in the air because of Ian Fitzsimmons' advice.
2: Look, as a guy who's had 17 cuts on his right foot, two on his left, elevation is your best friend. So for people just tuning in, Amber has an infected toe. Half her damn big toe toenail has been cut off. Mm-hmm. It's throbbing
1: spoiler
2: like
1: alert.
2: Hell.
1: I was going to reveal that later in the show. You got right to it.
2: Well, yeah, but well, different audience. But anyway, we can get into all the details later. But you were really hurting during the break and went, look.
1: Really just, hurting.
2: Just lean back and elevate. Elevation is your best friend when it comes to, you know, a foot injury, a hand injury. You want it above your heart. So just elevate and how did elevation feel?
1: It actually is. I do think it's working a little bit. I mean, it would probably be better if I could actually lay down and do the radio show. But I said to you initially, how on earth am I going to elevate the foot? I'm doing a radio show. So now my foot is up on the desk.
2: Like I do.
1: I am reclined on my chair. Then Ian revealed that this is how he basically does radio with me every single night. Which is odd to think about. So there you go. Because we can see each other through a screen. We're not in the same place. He's in Dallas. I'm in Sarasota, Florida. And so we see each other through the screen, but we can't actually see each other's feet or our legs. So I did not know until this moment that Ian is routine. Oh, there he is. Oh, now he's actually showing me his foot. That's a lot.
2: Yeah.
1: That's a lot to see. So yeah, I guess now we're just both laid back and elevating here.
2: Has the throb gone down?
1: It actually has. Because I got up during the last break and I took more Tylenol because I was hurting so bad. And so the throb is starting to alleviate. So here we go. So this is how we're now spending the radio show. There you go. But what I was actually alluding to before we got into my toe once again was the college football playoffs and whether they're going to be expanded.
2: Very similar.
1: It's a disaster, just like my toe. Pete Thamel, ESPN's college football insider, was on SportsCenter, and he detailed today's college football playoff committee's call.
3: The main topic of discussion, Zubin, was what 24 would look like, a drill down into calendar, a drill down into schedule, a drill down into how all that would work. The consultants for the CFP brought in some basic financials of what a 24-team college football playoff would look like and what some of the general viability would be financially if they brought it out to market. Now, they did not give specific dollar amounts today, Zubin. They didn't say it would be worth this much and that. There is a lot of skepticism because any 24-team playoff would have to overcome the cost of championship games, which are valued somewhere around between $200 and $250 million. So today was a lengthy call. There was a lot of drilling down. There was some chatter online about a 20-team format being presented. I was told that would not manifest itself in any significant way. There's Big Ten pushback on that. That's not quite a fully baked idea in anyone's mind yet. So today is a logistics day for the CFP. No big decisions or big news out of this call.
2: Yeah, and I wouldn't expect any big news anytime soon, Amber. Look, this is one where, you know, the conference commissioners got on and we're still dealing with and taking the temperature of 12 team, 16, 24. Now we're throwing in 20. And with the 20, I know where it came from. I'm not going to go into full detail, Amber, because it would take way too much time. But what they're talking about, that 20 is the first two games are play-in games, right? So 16 plays 20. You know, 17 plays 20, 18 plays 19. And that's an on-campus play-in tournament like we have in the NCAA, in college basketball. We're going to Dayton, essentially. But we're going on campus.
1: That'd be fun.
2: But it's
1: it's being reported, by the way, it came from us.
2: Yeah.
1: But it came from ESPN.
2: It's not, I don't think it's going to happen at all. I think every conference commissioner is against it. It's either going to be either 16 or 24. And I think eventually being around at Big Ten Media Days, talking to the other three P4 or texting with the other P4 commissioners. At some point, even though one of them is not as keen on 24, I think 24 might be in our future. But I'll tell you this right now. In my opinion, and I've told everybody this, and I've said it on this show, and I'll say it again. Every coach that I really talk to behind the scenes, they're not all about 24. Most people think, a coach, you want a college football playoff berth on your resume. No, they aren't all for that. They want best v best. You have to earn your way in. And we just danced with 12 for a couple of years. Why not marinate on this a little bit longer is my big thing. But, the almighty broadcasting dollars, TV and radio, they're gonna play out. But I'll tell you this, 20 is not an option from what I've heard. But 24, Amber coming out of Big Ten Media Days 2 weeks ago, and sitting here today, I think 24 is probably more likely than anything else.
1: Yeah.
2: Don't like it, you're indifferent to it, whatever. I think 24 is probably going to happen within the next 3-4 years when it comes to college football. This year we're at 12. We're staying at 12. Next year, I still think we'll be at 12. After that, I think 24 is on the horizon.
1: Yeah. I have felt that same way as well, largely because the other three P4 conferences all want 24. Once they came around and started agreeing with the Big Ten, and the SEC sort of ends up on an island by itself, not wanting the 24, wanting the 16, I started feeling like maybe the writing was on the wall. But the fact that we are back to the drawing board and having these conversations, maybe it's not actually on the wall yet. For me, I hate the idea of 24. I think it will actually water down the product. I think that's when we do actually get into the regular season not mattering enough. Right now you can make the argument that the regular season still matters a ton, and maybe even more, because before you were a major program and you lost week two, then the rest of your season used to be obsolete if you were Alabama or Notre Dame or whatever. And now it's you lose and you still have hope. And so I think it makes all those other games more significant. When we go to 24, though, it's going to end up having the opposite effect.
2: Go back to the BCS. There were two teams, right? So the games that were in November, even ranked on ranked, really didn't matter.
1: Didn't matter.
2: If you weren't within striking distance, meaning any team from 5 and beyond, yep, right, were you're basically out. Then we went to 4. So now in November, any team, any fan base that was from, 10 and beyond, you're out. You're yep. gone. You got no shot. Now at 12, we've gone from fan bases border to border, coast to coast, right? From forget 12. Now you're going to 20.
1: Right.
2: You're still invested in November. If this team loses, we're in. We got a shot. So the game of college football grew immensely with 12, but we just danced with this girl.
1: Right.
2: You just dance with this guy, the prom queen, prom king. And can we go have some punch? Go to the after party. Have some fun. See how everything works out. And instead, we have greed is taking over college football. And right now, everything is spreading to 16 or 24. Oh, my God, 12 is so successful. This was amazing. Folks, let's just take a breath. Let 12 dance for a minute.
1: And then
2: evaluate 16 or 24.
1: It's money and they want it, so nothing's going to marinate. Coming up next year on ESPN Radio, we're in the midst of our ESPN Radio Two-A-Days with a look at Patrick Mahomes and the Kansas City Chiefs.
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18: This is Nate Taylor covering the Chiefs. Since training camp began, Patrick Mahomes has been able to participate in all the 11-on-11 reps with his teammates with the first-team offense, proving that he is on track to be able to participate and play when the Chiefs open the season on Monday Night Football on September 14th against the Denver Broncos. Mahomes has been accurate, and he's even been a little bit mobile, using rollouts to his left and his right to test the strength in his left knee, the same knee that he had surgically repaired for a torn ACL and LCL. The Chiefs are also going to use Kenneth Walker quite a bit to start the season, and the two former Super Bowl MVPs have been able to work with one another on screen passes. Patrick Mahomes believes he'll be ready for week one, and he has made it his mission this offseason. The only question now is whether the Chiefs will let Patrick Mahomes play in the preseason as a warm-up for that September 14th game against the Denver Broncos.
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1: It's going to be an interesting season for the Kansas City Chiefs coming off of that Patrick Mahomes injury. The Chiefs are on the clock on our ESPN Radio Two-A-Days. So let's bring in the Chiefs Hall of Famer, Tim Grenhard. And Tim, thanks so much for hopping on with us. Let's start with the OC, Eric Bieniemy. He's back. He's back at camp, not just back with this team after, of course, being home with his wife after that tragedy. Bieniemy hired to rejoin this team this offseason. What does his presence bring to this squad?
9: Yeah, absolutely a blessing for the Kansas City Chiefs. He brings a lot of juice, brings a lot of excitement to the field and to the meeting room, and demands like the little things to be done. He's been great. And, you know, one of the things that I think you're going to see a little bit more in the running game, and you know, when they went out and got Kenneth Walker III, Kenneth Walker III does so well from kind of underneath and kind of being back there 7-8 yards. And so far in training camp, they've done a little bit more underneath with the quarterback, with Patrick Mahomes and Fields and the rest of the crew. So he's brought back a little bit more of that kind of downhill running that Kenneth Walker III does so well.
2: Speaking of Kenneth Walker III, what did you make of that? You know, bringing him in from the Super Bowl champion, where obviously my brother is coaching special teams there, but he's a remarkable person and a hell of a player. But man, they paid a lot. What did you make of that addition coming into the Chiefs?
9: Yeah, you know, they had to find a way to kind of take a little bit of the pressure off of Patrick Mahomes in the passing game. And you know, whatever they tried over the last couple of years didn't seem to affect the defense as far as a lot of the cover two with keeping the top on. And you know, they just didn't respect the running game. The Kansas City Chiefs have a great offensive line, but the running backs, they just didn't have a home run hitter. They had some guys that could hit singles and doubles, but no home run hitter. So, you know, defenses are just taking away the deep ball. And one of the things that Patrick does so well when he's on and the offense is predicated to, being kind of multifaceted, he can get the ball down the field. And they just didn't have that opportunity. And the passing game and the offense suffered because of it. Now that you got a guy like Kenneth Walker who can, you know, he can break anything, those safeties have got to respect. They got to come up a little bit. They got to be peeking in the backfield and being a little bit more aggressive towards the line of scrimmage. And I think that so far in camp we've seen that Patrick Mahomes has been able to, you know, connect a little bit more efficiently with the big shots down the field when he's in there. And you know, Patrick's been doing 11 on 11, which I just think is remarkable for, you know, only being, you know, about 8 or 9 months out from surgery. So, that's really the key, is that, you know, now defensive coordinators have to worry a little bit about the run and a guy like Kenneth Walker making a big play in the running game. So those defenses got to adjust, and they just haven't been doing that. They just say, listen, if you want to run the ball and get 5, 6, 7 yards at the most during a game of carry, you know, we'll let you do that, but we're not going to give you the deep ball. We're not going to give you the big plays. And the big plays have not been there for the Chiefs over the last couple of years, and they've really struggled because of it on the offensive side.
1: Chiefs Hall of Famer Tim Grenhard joining us here on Amber and Ian. Certainly, you just outlined the struggles that this team has had. Obviously, Patrick Mahomes' knee injury, that certainly was a struggle at the end of last season. You just mentioned he's already doing an 11 on 11. Tim, we normally see him play in the preseason, at least in a snippet. If we don't see him at all in this preseason, do you think that's telling in terms of where he's at? Or do you think that they're just going to be conservative with him anyways in the preseason and as we head into maybe even the start of the regular season?
9: Yeah, I think it's the latter. I think they're just being conservative. There's really no reason to, you know, put Patrick in there and put him under duress. And, you know, you can control what happens on the football field and practice. You know, obviously there could be a mistake. There could be somebody falling off balance and falling into his leg, which would be just a disaster for the Chiefs. But you can control that in practice. You can't control that in the preseason game. You know, it could take one play where, you know, offensive lineman, a tackle gets beat, and all of a sudden, you know, Patrick Mahomes is getting to have the scramble out and push off of that knee and maybe tweak it and put himself behind, you know, for the start of the season. It's just not worth it. Everybody knows what he can do. The team has a lot of confidence in him. The coaches have a lot of confidence in him. And I think they're just going to say, hey, listen,

0: said, we're just going to take it easy. Now, I'm on record for saying that I'd like to see him even sit out the first couple games and make so when he says, listen, I'm 100% really? I'm ready to go. And at that point, I'd say, okay, well, you know what? We're going to take two more games, and we're going to make sure to that you are 100% and that you know there's this knee is exactly where it needs to be, which you never know if it's going to be or not. But in my mind's eye, it's like, listen, let's you brought in Justin Fields for a reason. You know, let's play some tricks. Let's mess around a little bit with some plus one runs with the quarterback, and you know, have some of these defensive coordinators worry a little bit about the run game with the quarterback and movement with the quarterback, and then all of a sudden you put Patrick Mahomes in. So I don't think they're going to do that. I think Patrick's going to play in the first game. But if I was a head coach, I'd be leaning on making sure that, hey, listen, let's make sure this knee is exactly where it needs to be so that we can have a 14 or 15 game season where you're 100% instead of putting yourself in under duress on a Monday night against the Denver Broncos, who have the best pass rush of any team in the league.
1: Tim, you know, this is a very different season, I feel like, in terms of, let's talk vibes, right? Like the young kids would say, because in terms of vibes, this feels different around this Chiefs team. 2025 was a nightmare. This is the first time with this iteration of the Chiefs, with Mahomes at the helm and Andy Reid there, that I feel like people are kind of down on the Chiefs and not really expecting much from them. Does it feel different the way that they're handling things? Do you think they've noticed that they're not being maybe respected as much as they once were?
0: Yeah, I think that there's a little bit of a chip on their shoulder. And listen, they had to come to Jesus, a little reality check last year. You know, they lost a bunch of games by under seven. I think they were something like 9-0 or 10-0 in games under 7 points in 2024. And then last year, I think they won 1 out of 9. So, you know, those all kind of even out in the end. But listen, this is a big challenge for Andy Reid. This is his first real test with Patrick Mahomes at the helm and that team that has done so well over the last 5 or 6 years. Last year was like you said, it was a disaster. They just did not play well. They made a lot of mistakes. They turned the ball over. They didn't have really any big plays, something we talked about a little bit earlier. One of the reasons why they brought Kenneth Walker in, I think, to, you know, so defenses had to worry about, you know, a couple different flavors instead of just the passing game. So, yeah, you're exactly right. Listen, this is a big challenge, and there's a chip on their shoulder, and there should be. But you go in every year as a new year. It's a new team, different people. I expect the Kansas City Chiefs to bounce back. Andy Reid's too good of a coach. Patrick Mahomes is too good of a quarterback. I like some of the moves they made on the defensive side. And, this is certainly a big challenge for Andy Reid and his legacy. Let's face it. You know, I mean, Andy Reid's been one of those guys that everybody said that you just can't do anything wrong. Well, last year he did. Last year they did not perform. They didn't do the things they needed to do to win football games. And this year we'll see if he can get these guys back on track.
1: You can find the Chiefs and Notre Dame legend on 810 WHB in Kansas City. Thanks, Tim. We appreciate it.
0: Anytime, guys.
1: The Kansas City Chiefs are going to definitely be interesting this season. Ian, I think that they're going to be one of the more interesting teams because we just don't really fully know what to expect. And even though last season certainly didn't go well for them, going into that season, we felt like it was going to. We normally feel like we know what to expect from this team.
2: I expect them to be right there in the hunt at the end, and I expect them to be in contention for the AFC Championship game.
1: Wow, I don't. Interesting. You're very high on the Kansas City Chiefs.
2: Damn right.
1: I mean, they've got the quarterback, and I'm not so concerned. A lot of people are wondering what he's going to look like coming off of that injury. I'm not so concerned about that. I'm just not sure they're one of the best teams anymore. Everyone else has kind of gotten better.
2: A lot of people thought that of the Baltimore Ravens last year, and they hit a ditch, right? Mm-hmm. Now their coach gets fired. I'm going the other way with the Chiefs. All right, I'm on an island on my own, I know. But I think the Chiefs are right there in the mix. They will be a playoff team, and they will be in the hunt for the AFC title.
1: Hmm. All right. Well, they are the Kansas City Chiefs. And it is hard to bet against Patrick Mahomes, and it's very hard to bet against Andy Reid. And it doesn't matter what kind of injury Mahomes is coming off of. I don't think betting against him ever makes anybody comfortable. Coming up next here, you're not going to want to bet against us, because on Amber and Ian, we like to always find out what is a big deal and what's not a big deal. So we will be doing that next. 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
19: I'm Nick DeLuca. Huge payday for Quinnen Williams, Cowboys star defensive tackle, agreeing on a three-year, $105.9 million extension with $101 million in total guarantees. Cowboys acquired Williams at last year's trade deadline, coming over from the Jets. Four-time Pro Bowler and first-team All-Pro in 2022. It is the most guaranteed money for a defensive lineman ever. Meanwhile, new era in New York. Giants camp continuing under new head coach John Harbaugh. Running back Cam Scadaboo says they're developing a tough team.
20: You know, last year everybody was, oh, Scat's the tough guy, but New York is like that. So yeah. Bringing this here has been something that's been needed. Bringing Harbs here and bringing Pat and me being physical, and our defense now going to be even more physical than last year. You know, New York is built for the way we're going to play football. So I'm super excited to see it, and I can't wait to, you know, bully people around.
19: Giants looking to get back to the playoffs for the first time since 2016. Monday night, Major League Baseball, four games in progress. The Blue Jays and the Red Sox north of the border. Toronto up 2-1. Charles McAdoo with a solo homer that has stood up as the difference. Andrés Giménez adding an RBI single in the bottom of the seventh inning in that one. The Mets and the Braves in Atlanta, New York leading 7-5, top seven. Brett Beatty grand slam, the big blow. Phillies up on the Cardinals 3-2, bottom six. Bryce Harper with an RBI groundout. Edmundo Sosa with an RBI single.
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1: 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Rolling along here on Amber and Ian. You can find Tim at Ian Fitz, ESPN. You can find me at Amber W Sports. And every night, at least for now, until our executive producer crushes this segment and it is no more, for right now, it lives on. Let's find out together what's a big deal, what's not a big deal.
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21: But is it a big deal or not a big deal with Amber and Ian?
1: And our producer, Stosh. You can't kill it yet, Stosh. Oh,
23: taking,
1: it lives on.
23: Taking a lot of practice swings with that heavy axe. Chopping it down.
2: Amber, lean back in your chair. Elevate your infected foot.
1: My foot is elevated on the desk.
2: And the throbbing, how's it feeling?
1: It's feeling okay right now. I'm managing.
2: It's going
1: away.
2: It's
1: probably a combination of the elevation and the Tylenol.
2: And if I could hang you from your toe, from toe to, you know, ceiling to floor.
1: That'd be hard to do radio that way.
2: It'd be, well, you feel better. Anyway, Stosh, what do you got?
23: You always tell us to try new stuff. That would be interesting.
2: Oh, my God.
23: I guess we're not down for that. Okay.
2: Amber, are you willing to have us?
1: To do the show completely inverted? Probably not.
2: Yeah, okay.
1: Might be a bridge too far.
23: Okay.
2: What do we got?
23: All right. The Buffalo Bills getting ready to open a new stadium this season. And Bills have responded recently to a group of fans expressing some frustration with sight lines from certain areas of the team's new Highmark Stadium. The Bills hosted the first public event at the stadium Saturday night, where PSL seat owners were able to sit in their new seats for the first time and post from certain seats that either have portions of the stadium or elements of the stairways blocking part of the view have gained traction on social media. Source told ESPN that the team has heard from less than 1% of PSL holders regarding any sightline issues at the stadium. Source added that some of the photos that are circulating showing views from seats that are not for sale for football events. Amber, big deal, not a big deal.
1: I wondered that. I guess ultimately maybe this isn't a big deal, Ian, because these photos, were people sitting in the seats that are actually provided to the season ticket holders that they purchased, and then those are the seats that are blocked by the stairway? Some of these photos are pretty bad, Ian, where they're, I mean, it's the field is like half blocked and the railings are weird and in the way. But at the same time, or were those people just trying to go viral, so they're going up to some seat that's not actually going to be for sale, you know, that they use for a concert when the stage is in a different place of the field, but they're not using it for a football game? There's those sorts of seats in every stadium. So I don't know what to make of this. If there are season ticket holders who have obstructed views and we're not aware of it, obviously that's
2: a damn
1: bad.
2: Big deal.
1: But what I will say is what you do not want is any of this when you're launching a new stadium like the Bills are. All they want is positivity and excitement that Highmark Stadium is opening. And this isn't that right now. They're getting crushed on social media.
2: The Begulla family, this is a very simple public service announcement. If you are selling PSL seats that are obstructive views and you're not letting the fans know that your season tickets are obstructed, then that's on you. It's not a big deal. It's a criminal deal. If this is all BS and people just putting it out there, then it's not a big deal. It's that simple. I can't imagine the Pakula family, who are the owners of the Buffalo Bills, would be allowing PSL seats, private seat licenses, to be sold with obstructed views. There's no way in hell I can imagine that. If it is, and they are, mean, hell hath no fury. I mean, burn them down, man. Unleash hell and go. Because there's no way that a PSL season ticket holder should be should
1: have an obstructed view.
2: It's Amber, are you kidding?
1: Well, that wasn't the only complaint, though. And this other one seems like maybe it's a bit.
2: It's
1: more
2: unbelievable.
1: Legitimate. So they don't. They very famously did not put a dome on this stadium, right? Because they want the elements and Buffalo.
2: I want the elements. I've been a game there.
1: Fine. All right, you're one of those.
2: In December. So, they bring that snow on. Let's go.
1: Great. Well, here's the deal, though. What the fans thought was that there was this partial canopy that was supposed to protect the seats. And I guess I believe that they were under the impression that it was going to protect something like 70% of the fans or something, kind of akin to what we have in Miami at Hard Rock Stadium. And that is a beautiful
2: The Huskies
1: canopy.
2: Have at Washington Stadium for the University of Washington.
1: Sure.
2: The Huskies.
1: Yeah. And at Hard Rock, it works perfectly. At Hard Rock, it keeps you out of the sun. And yet the elements are on the field, right? And so one of the complaints, I guess they had this monster rainstorm during this PSL fan event, and all the seats got soaking wet. And so there was also some complaints, apparently.
2: Oh, stop. That happens. I was at SoFi for the national championship game, and it was rain coming in, where Georgia dismantled and gutted TCU. And there were fans slipping in the main concourse.
1: Well, that's bad.
2: Yeah. I was stunned that there weren't more lawsuits. There were some, but my gosh, I mean, it was awful. So you're going to have that anytime. But this, if you're selling PSLs and obstructive views, man, you got a problem. That's a big freaking no-no.
1: Stosh?
23: An amateur golfer has resigned from his membership at a St. Louis area club.
2: Not a big deal.
1: Is that the end of the story? Because if that was all the story was, then I tend to agree with Ian.
2: Go ahead.
23: After admitting to a now viral cheating scandal in which he allegedly faked making a hole-in-one, former college golfer Zach Holland told ESPN Radio in St. Louis that he placed his golf ball in the cup at the par 3 fourth hole before the start of a membership event at Winghaven Country Club in O'Fallon, Missouri. Holland told ESPN Radio St. Louis that he completed the first three holes with his group before telling his playing partners that he needed to take a personal phone call, allegedly regarding his mortally ill grandmother, while they played the fourth hole. In order to keep up the pace of play, Holland told the group that he would tee off on 4 ahead of them and meet them later on the green. And then when he reunited with his group, Holland said he told his partners that he thinned his tee shot. He did not see where the ball ended up. The group found the ball in the cup, assumed Holland made the hole-in-one, and celebrated before security footage revealed otherwise. Ian, now you can go.
1: Big deal, not a big deal, Ian.
2: It could not be less of a deal. And this dude deserved to lose his membership at that club. And if I were his buddies, there would be additional punishments, like akin to if you finish dead last in your NFL fantasy football league, that kind of stuff. Like, I can fire golf balls at you while you're standing buck naked in front of a screen, and we just launch pitching wedges right at you. There you go.
1: It seems a tad extreme.
2: Absolutely.
1: Taking away his membership when he did it at a members event, then that seems like a reasonable punishment for faking a hole-in-one.
2: Taking a hoity-toity, bushy guy away from his little country club is, come on.
1: But that country club might be this dude's life. People take these golf country clubs very, very seriously. So this might have been a big deal to him. He might be ostracized.
2: I quit one about 7 years ago because it was too bushy and hoity-toity for me.
1: Right, but some people, this is their whole social circle. This is their identity. So I don't know. Because we're talking about an amateur golfer at some random country club that I've never heard of, which is why this is not a big deal.
2: But why would you even think about, like, well, this one particular par 3, I'm going to go and try and cheat on a hole-in-one. What makes you think of that before the round starts?
1: Well, I think it sounds like he had to take a phone call and then he just came up with this.
2: No, he had to speed things along. That was prior planned. The fake phone call. It was a fake phone call.
1: Oh, it was a fake
2: phone call. Oh, absolutely.
23: Yeah, so here's where I got hung up on this story. Yes. Fake phone call.
2: Fake phone call.
23: Saying that your grandma's mortally ill.
1: Yeah, that seems really problematic.
2: I mean, come on.
1: That seems very problematic.
2: Karma is a hey, look.
1: Do you know this country club, Stosh? Because it's Missouri.
23: It's on the other side. It's over by St. Louis. Other side.
1: I don't care about that side.
2: Three things are undefeated, and one of them is karma, right? One of them's karma. Buddy, karma's coming for you because you're bringing in mom, grandmas, and you're cheating. Yeah, karma's going to get you.
23: Do I love St. Louis? I'll answer it this way. 1985, best day of my life.
2: Hey, Michelle Smallman, you got a bunch of damn cheaters there in St. Louis. There you go.
23: October of 85, best month of my life when the Royals beat the Cardinals to win the World Series.
1: Wow.
2: Who loves St. Louis more than anybody else here on ESPN Radio?
23: Michelle Smallman.
1: Definitely Michelle Smallman.
2: Michelle.
23: Noted Chiefs.
2: You got a bunch of damn cheaters there in St. Louis. There you go.
1: Well, she loves St. Louis more than anybody else. I don't know if she loves Missouri. It sounds like there's a Missouri on Missouri war that I'm not very aware of that Stosh just
2: No, it's right there.
23: Yeah. All right, we'll wrap it up with this. Powerball drawing coming up a little over in an hour from now. Jackpot's ballooned to an estimated $905 million for tonight's drawing.
2: Should be closer to $1 billion by the time it hits. Yeah.
23: Big deal? Not a big deal?
1: It's a big deal if I win it. It's not a big deal if somebody else
2: does. Did you play it?
1: I just texted my husband, actually. Did you buy Powerball tickets? Because, no, I did not.
2: Okay, so you have... it's not a big deal to you if he doesn't come home with Powerball tickets.
1: Right.
2: So yesterday, our college football crew, Kelly Stauffer, Mark Hestershire, our producer, John Madani, our spotter and statistician, Kim Benevitz and Keith Parsons, whenever it gets above a certain number... we all go in together.
1: Mm-hmm.
2: So we're in.
1: Okay. And well, if you're not here tomorrow, we'll know why.
2: No. I would still be here tomorrow. You know my plan. I mean, I have my entire plan.
1: Your plan was that we're going to still do games, not this show. You made that pretty clear.
2: Yeah, but I can't, even if it hit tonight, one, that is $57 million per person after taxes. So I'm good for the rest of my life. Right.
1: I hope so.
2: And my grandchildren are also good. Right. I mean,
1: you might want to make them work for it. You can put in a trust for them. They can access it at certain times.
2: My wife has already gone through that where you're going. They get a certain amount every single year.
1: We don't need to just hand them that.
23: I'm changing my name to Dexter and you'll never hear from me again.
2: Stosh, you and I have already talked about your share. You know that. Anyway, point is, I will still be here tomorrow if I wake up and hit the lottery. Because
1: have to go incognito. They can't know.
2: I have my LLC all set up, and my brothers all have their allotted, number.
1: Well, so,
2: and if they came back and asked for more money, then they have to pay me back what I already gave them. So there you go.
1: Here's my question, though. So if you don't show up tomorrow, I guess that would be obvious. But if you stop showing up in a week from now, would that be any less obvious?
2: I'm gonna think that it's gonna take a little longer than a week to get,
1: a few weeks. I mean, how long?
2: $500 million, right? Account? And then I have to divvy it out because I'm the one that bought the tickets. So,
1: part sounds complicated.
2: We'll be here for a minute.
1: Okay, couple months. So if Ian disappears in a couple months,
2: we all know why. That's it.
1: Coming up next here on Amber and Ian, should we finally get to the story about my toe?
2: Maybe we
1: will reveal the details about my nasty ass toe next right here on ESPN Radio.
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0: The Betrayal of Shohei Ohtani is available now on all major podcast platforms. The Betrayal of Shohei Ohtani is presented by Gusto. We're coming down the stretch here on Amber and Ian. At Ian Fitz, ESPN is how you find him. At Amber W Sports is how you find me. Ian is here, and he will be here, even if he wins $1 billion between him and his colleagues here at ESPN Radio. He will be here tomorrow.
1: He will be here for the next couple months.
2: It's not a billion.
0: It's almost a billion.
2: Your take-home money right now is around $400 million. So after taxes. So the...
0: That government takes a lot.
2: Yeah. You're looking at 50%. And so our college football... broadcasting crew with Mark Kestisher, Kelly Stauffer, the former first round pick, Seattle Seahawk, Ken Benevitz, Keith Parsons, John Madani, myself, we all went in on whenever it gets over a certain amount, we all go in on $20 a pop. Mm-hmm. And being in Texas, which is a non-disclosed state and no state income tax, what am I holding up right now?
0: A bunch of tickets.
2: $20 a person.
0: The winner is what you're holding up.
2: No, we've done this so many times. I can't even count how many times our crew over the last 3 years have done this. And we sleep sweet dreams. I dream of my mountain home. Whatever else they want to dream of, God bless them. And, it's better than Ambien. You know, which I've never taken Ambien, but I hear you can... Has some funky dreams with Ambien.
0: I've heard that as well. I've never taken Ambien.
2: Yeah. So I'm going to bed tonight, dreaming great dreams, and I will be here no matter what tomorrow. I will be
0: so
2: here.
0: We'll never know if you won.
2: No shot. None. I've told you my plan. I mean, I'm going to give my brother now. This particular, Powerball. It's $57 million roughly per. So my brothers will get. I'm going to give them both, about $2 million.
0: Mm-hmm. And then, a little low, but okay.
2: Well, hell, it's not like if it's $400. I don't have to give them a damn dime. I mean, let's go, right? I mean, let's be honest, right? I mean, my mountain home's going to cost me about $5, right?
0: I wasn't planning to give my brother any if I won.
2: So hold on. You're telling me low, and you're going, I wasn't going to give my brother a damn dime.
0: My brother's doing just fine. I mean, my brother's done really well.
2: My brother's a damn Super Bowl winning head coach. I mean, not head coach, but coach, right? So, hey, I mean, I think he's doing pretty well, but this is out of generosity. But yeah, I have my LLC all formed. I'm ready to go. There will be no evidence of me ever winning the Powerball. Right. None. Zero.
0: For me, there probably will be signs. If I win. My husband did go buy tickets. I would like to state on the record then, since we're on air, that those tickets are for me and him collectively as a team of husband and wife, because we have a prenuptial agreement, and so it gets a little dicey there.
2: My wife and I don't.
0: If we don't walk into the place and buy them together, it gets a little dicey. I just want to make sure that everybody knows in case this goes to court one day. That money is ours.
2: Now you have documentation. There it is, right? Yeah, I get it.
0: There you go. So Powerball tonight is wild.
2: I would not be taking 50% of $400 million. I will be taking 1/7 of.
0: Still pretty good. I think you could do some things with $57 million. I think you could do some things with $7 million. I think you could do some things with $700,000. I'd be thrilled if I won $7,000 in the lottery.
2: But nobody would ever know that I hit it. We've had this conversation a million times, and it's not going to happen.
0: Have you ever won anything in the lottery?
2: My biggest one was $240.
0: Wow, that's pretty good. I've never come anywhere near that.
2: A scratch off.
0: Wow, that is good. Look at you, big money over there. Well, that was probably your time that lightning struck. So I don't know if you get it.
2: No, not really. but I'm convinced that one day I will hit it. Mm-hmm. But
0: you just have that feeling in your gut.
2: But I it's a big gut. but yeah, I have this feeling that one time, no matter what, it's worth the $2 for a ticket to go and sleep.
0: You can afford it, and if it's play money to you, there's the PSA, because there are people that spend too much money on the lottery, and The odds obviously are what they are. It's like gambling. Spend it when you know you can lose it and expect to lose it. Do not expect to win it. But we wish you the best of luck. I wish my husband better luck. But hopefully, maybe we'll all win. Who knows? It's a lot of money.
2: So what's going on with your toe?
0: There's enough for all of it to go on. So my toe... speaking of money, I probably spent some of that today at the doctor because my toe, I've been ignoring this big toe situation of mine for now a couple weeks. I thought I could fix it myself.
2: Couple of weeks.
0: I've been trying to do kind of at-home surgery on my toenail. My toe has become increasingly more infected over the last 2 weeks.
2: Dear Lord.
0: And I used a lot of rubbing alcohol and a lot of Neosporin, and apparently that was not cutting it. I've never been to a podiatrist in my life. And it got to the point where I could barely walk on my foot yesterday, and I decided that maybe I should see somebody.
2: Do you know your co-host has had 17 cuts on his right foot and 2 on his left? Probably could have helped you out on this.
0: Yeah.
2: But go ahead.
0: Well, I finally won. I broke down. They gave me a bunch of shots of numbing and cut off basically half my toenail all the way down. And it was horrendous and horrific. And I don't wish it on anybody. And now I have a massive bandage on my foot. It's not a good time. And I was numb, but it's one of those. It's like having, if there's any ladies listening to us, it's like having a C-section where they tell you, you don't feel sharp, but you feel pressure, and that's what it's like when you get the cuts on your toe.
2: Tonight,
0: you feel the pressure.
2: Listen to
0: it's
2: me.
0: It's not enjoyable.
2: You take like 5 pillows, elevate your foot. If I could hang you again from your toe to your forehead,
0: I will be elevated.
2: Elevate,
0: and those antibiotics need to start kicking in stat.
2: That's another aspect.
0: Coming up next here, I'm not being a football model anytime soon. You got to give me a few weeks to get back in that game. Coming up next, game night right here on ESPN Radio.
1: 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It's Q Myers from Game Night here on ESPN Radio. What is it that Brandon Home Team Leak wants to get banned from the NFL? 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
2: Without a first-round pick. 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
1: Mr. Irrelevant with Alex Stroph and Josh DiMaggio.
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7: Q gets paid. No, not me. I'm Q Myers. Star defensive tackle Quinnen Williams and the Cowboys agreed to a 3-year extension worth almost $106 million. Sources told ESPN's Jeremy Fowler and NFL Network's Ian Rappaport on Monday. The deal includes $101 million guaranteed, with just over $63 million guaranteed at signing, according to sources. Williams also received a signing bonus of just under $32 million. The $35.3 million annual average is the second highest amongst defensive tackles. Williams had been signed through 2027 in a 4-year extension worth $96 million that guaranteed him $66 million from the Jets in 2023. He is now signed through 2030. Teddy Bridgewater has retired again, and he said this time the decision is going to stick. He said on Instagram, "This time it's official." Bridgewater announced that he's retiring from the NFL for the second time on Monday, a day after the Lions placed him on the reserve retired list. His retirement comes 10 years after he suffered a devastating knee injury on a non-contact play in training camp with the Vikings that threatened to end his NFL career just 2 years after it began and 1 season after he was selected to the Pro Bowl. UCLA has added former Raiders and Saints quarterback Derek Carr as a special advisor to Coach Bob Chesney. The team announced that on Monday. Carr spent 11 seasons in the league, earned 4 Pro Bowl selections, will assist Chesney and the Bruins offensive staff with game plan and strategy while also working with UCLA quarterbacks in a volunteer role. Carr announced his retirement from the NFL in May in 2025. And the Lions are dealing with some injury. Their center, Cade Mays, suffered a wrist injury during a recent training camp practice and will miss a significant period of time, according to head coach Dan Campbell. Also, he announced that Lions running back Isaiah Pacheco is dealing with the MCL sprain and will miss some time. Campbell said he expects Pacheco to return before Detroit's Week 1 home game against New Orleans Saints. For more scores analysis, check out ESPN.com and the all-new ESPN app. Coming up, game night with Brandon, home team Leak, and me, Q Myers, here on ESPN Radio.
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2: 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Home team, how you feeling, my man? It's been a minute.
3: I feel good. They tried to get me, Q. They tried to get me.
2: Oh, boy. Already?
3: Somebody tried to get me. They put a polyp on my vocal cords. I had to sit down for a minute, go get some time out. Great doctor, great wife, and a little bit of luck in the God's blessing. I am back with you, brother, and I've been waiting to get back with you.
2: That's what I'm talking about. That's great to hear side by side tonight on this fine program we call Game Night. And let's go ahead and hop right into it. We got all things Quinnen Williams and his big deal that he signed. But before we get to that, we got to get to this.
4: I made you look.
1: Game Night. Made you look.
4: Made you look.
2: All right, home team, you know the drill, man. What caught your attention today? What made you look?
3: All right, if you give me instructions and a box of Legos, I can put something together.
2: Okay.
3: I can get it done. Might take a week, might take 2 weeks, especially if it's the size of the Buffalo Bills' new stadium. I am not an engineer, so I don't want to be disrespectful to those that are initiated in the craft. That being said, you got to tell me how this makes sense. You spend $2.2 billion on a new stadium. It doesn't have a dome. I don't have my tape measure. Does it have the smallest jumbotron in the league? I don't know. Obstructed views is now what the reports continue to come out. And if you're in the upper levels, reports are you have a long walk up and down to go get to a level where there may be food and beverage. Oh, by the way, I'm sure the wind chill factor probably has you dressed like the Night's Watch from Game of Thrones in the upper level. So I don't know what's going on with AI, with people who have been building buildings for 20, 30 plus years. I don't understand how these problems are happening when you're asking PSL owners to pay more money, and that's what made me look around the NFL.
2: Yeah, that really caught my attention as well. I've been at Raiders training camp every day, and a couple of the beat writers were like, have you seen these pictures of the obstructed views that you're talking about, where literally you're sitting in your seat and there's a wall in front of you, or there's a corner in front of you, and you literally can't see the field. And it doesn't make any sense. Like, that can't happen. You're opening up a brand new stadium. It's supposed to be state of the art. It's supposed to be bigger, better, and greater than anything you've ever been in. And you have those kind of views. That's not okay. Now, I did see that they have a big old table that looks like it's been jumped through already. They designed that, put that in the stadium. That looked cool. That's great. That's not obstructed. But to have that those views, I didn't understand what was going on there.
3: Look, that's character. They're known for their pre-game festivities and shenanigans in Buffalo, going through tables with fire on them.
2: Yeah.
3: So I get that. But, man, you're asking people to pony up a whole lot more than they did at the old stadium. I just don't know how it happens when you get a chance to use computers and AI to develop a stadium, and somebody, a lot of somebodies, may have to look around a corner to see a first down come from Josh Allen.
2: Yeah, that shouldn't happen at all. So I understand why that caught your attention, why that made you look. What made me look is actually a game that hasn't even started yet, and that's the Dodgers and the Royals. And why am I bringing up this game? Well, because the Dodgers, they're kind of down bad right now. After everyone called them the Avengers, after they went and made the trade for Tarek Skubal, and I actually got a good lesson on the Avengers. I learned about the guy with the diamond in his chest and everything. Like, I'm feeling good about myself because I got educated. All they've done so far in the last three series is lose all of them. And they've lost 8 out of 9 games. Now, I know Skubal hasn't been part of the team that entire time, but to lose the series to the Diamondbacks, which is got wrapped up on yesterday. That was the first time they've done that in a very long time. They lost to the Cubs. They lost to the Red Sox. So they've lost 8 out of 9. Skubal's making his home debut tonight. Matter of fact, first pitch should be in about 4 minutes or now as they host the Royals. So I'm looking forward to it, see what it's going to be, see if Skubal can get them back on track. He had a good pitching performance in his first outing. They couldn't do anything at the plate, though.
3: You know, it just goes to illustrate the season is not over. You know, 2 weeks ago, it looked like it was going to be the Brewers and the Dodgers locking up the 1-2 seed. And now the Dodgers look like they might mess around and be playing in that first round of the playoffs. The offense has gone stone cold. Their big bats have been in slumps. Bullpen has been failing in the biggest of spots to win games. And the back end of the rotation has just been roughed up. Everything that could go wrong has gone wrong for the Dodgers. So you just have to wonder at some point, are they going to be able to get their footing back? Or is this a problem that may linger for the next month and a half? And they're going to have to fight their way into being a better team at the end of the season.
2: Now, with that being said, they're still 70-48 overall. They're still first in the NL West by 7.5 games.
3: World problems.
2: Exactly. So they're not down as bad as some, but they just have been, you know, they hit this stretch where they're not playing good baseball, and I guess it's better to not play good baseball in August than it is to play bad baseball in September and October. So they've got some time to figure things out, and like I said, Tarek Skubal taking the mound, home debut for the Dodgers. That will remedy a lot of ailments for L.A., I do believe. So, of course, we'll update you on that game throughout the course of the night here on Game Night on ESPN Radio, the all-new ESPN app, SiriusXM Channel 80, and TuneIn, presented by Progressive Insurance. 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
0: You're Dallas. You're there. You want to go hunt the NFC East and the rest of the NFC? You want to show up in Los Angeles? Damn the torpedoes, man. Do it if Crosby's available and healthy.
5: But I truly believe that if someone said to them, if you make this trade, it guarantees that you'll win the Super Bowl, they would make the trade, regardless.
6: This is as good as Dallas has looked in a while. There's reason for this optimism. I don't think they are just sitting there, you know, reading their own headlines going, hey, we're pretty good this year. No, I think objectively, when you look at it, they have a legitimate shot.
2: It's been pretty quiet around the Dallas Cowboys, but they made some noise today, and it wasn't trading for someone outside of the building. It was paying someone who's already in the building. Quinnen Williams, 3 years, $105.9 million deal. I love the fact that his agent, Nicole Lynn, she tweets out every time someone gets paid, anyone have a Brinks truck? And as soon as I saw her tweet that out, I realized someone that she represents was getting paid. And then we saw the notification, $101 million guaranteed, $63.35 million guaranteed as signing, and it receives a signing bonus of $31.85 million. Good Lord, that's a lot of money. Quinnen Williams gets paid again.
3: 41.5 sacks in 7 years, 62 tackles for loss. He's a huge human being, and yes, you have to account for him. He alters game plans, and now that he has locked in generational wealth, he can now just focus on his craft, improving, and that's exactly what the Dallas Cowboys need. It really has been shameful.
2: Yeah.
3: It's been a sin and a disgrace how the offense has really propped up the franchise the last few years, and the defense is the reason why they haven't been relevant or making postseason runs or being able to walk down the Philadelphia Eagles. So I think this is a twofold fix for the Cowboys. One, you lock in a good player long term, and then two, it could be a turning of the page where all of the money has been placed at the feet of the offense and expecting them to win games, and now maybe this could be the part of the Cowboy history where defense steps it up and helps them become relevant again in the postseason.
2: They're going to need the defense. The defense has to get it done. I've been saying this for a while. Their offense, I believe, is Super Bowl caliber, right? I think they can score and score a lot of points and be a team that represents the Super Bowl. But their defense can't stop me and you. Last year, they couldn't stop me or you from scoring. So, obviously, that's not going to work. I always say if the Texans' defense was playing with the Cowboys' offense, I mean, you want to talk about the Avengers? That would be the Avengers right there. You're not stopping them. Obviously, that's not how this thing works. So they've got to be able to step up their defense. They went and made a bunch of changes, including, you know, their defensive coordinator. They brought in some really good talent, I believe. But how will it all come together? And now that Quinnen Williams is extended after making the big trade last year, how much more will he help out this defense? Here's Jason McCourty on NFL Live explaining just that.
7: He's huge. You think about it. He got there in the middle of the season a year ago. He's had an entire offseason next to Kenny Clark to really develop and dominate on the inside of this Cowboys defense. I remember talking to Gerald McCoy. He said they may be the best duo of defensive tackles in the entire NFL. When you're trying to revamp a defense, having two guys that can be disruptive in the middle goes a long way. Quinnen Williams deserves that money. I'm looking forward to a big year from him.
3: How do you have games where you're scoring 30 points and you lose? How do you score 40 points in a game and you don't win a game, Q?
2: Exactly.
3: It's way past time. And, you know, you could say all of the jokes that come Cowboy Nation's way, they are a faithful and passionate fan base. But the bottom line is they deserve better. And 7-9 is just not good enough. You know, Dak got hurt, so, you know, that pretty much ended the whole shebang. But the bottom line is this. If you're going to be serious, you have to invest equally in the defense as you do with the offense. And Jerry Jones doesn't mind paying players, but he's got to start getting the defense and the draft room ready to be paid so that he can have a balanced team moving forward.
2: I believe they got the guys. Can they put it together and get that defense where it needs to be? Obviously, all the Cowboy fans hope they can. We saw a really good offense last year. Defense couldn't stop anybody, so that's their job. But Quinnen Williams, he is paid. He's Brandon, home team leak. I'm Q Myers. It's game night here on ESPN Radio. Coming up next, they always say no one beats Vegas. I know. I'm here. But will Vegas beat itself? Plus, my guy, home team, and I will compare notes next. You'll love it. It's game night on ESPN Radio, the ESPN app, SiriusXM, Channel 80.
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5: The Las Vegas Raiders reported to camp. New head coach Clint Kubiak is named the starting quarterback.
6: It's important for me to be fair to the players is to put the best player out there. When we go out to practice, Kirk Cousins is the starting quarterback.
7: Tom Brady knew that he wanted a veteran to start the season, so Kirk Cousins will be the starter. It'll be him, it looks like, on opening day, and they're going to bring along Fernando Mendoza at a very slow and casual pace.
8: Kirk Cousins is not taking that job at that point in the calendar unless he feels really good about his prospects of being the week one starter.
9: Biggest question when it comes to the silver and black, and trust me, I know. When is Fernando Mendoza gonna start? It's game night here on ESPN Radio, the all-new ESPN app, SiriusXM Channel 80, and TuneIn. 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He's Brandon, home team Leak. I'm Q Myers, and home team, that is the number one question that I'm asked. It doesn't matter where I'm at, doesn't matter what outlet I'm on, what show I'm doing. When's Fernando going to play? When's Fernando going to play? When's Fernando going to play? And I keep saying, slow your roll. It's a process. It ain't going to be right away. It'll be when the team feels like he is ready to go. But it was convenient. I'll say this. It was very convenient that on Friday, Kirk Cousins and Max Crosby got into a little bit of a dust up. And you've been to plenty of training camps covering NFL teams. You know what an NFL fight is. It's a little pushing and shoving. It's a little dust here, a little dust there. It ain't Cam Newton and Josh Norman, right? It ain't that. That was a fight, right? This ain't no fight. It was just a little, you know, trash talking back and forth and little, you know, hands on a jersey here and there. But conveniently, that held Kirk Cousins and Max Crosby out of practice on Saturday, which allowed Fernando Mendoza the opportunity to get the first team reps.
10: Yeah. I've seen Kirk Cousins up close, interviewed the man when he was here in Atlanta. And, it was something. Yeah, dust-ups happen. Typically not with your quarterback.
9: Right.
10: That is, usually if there's any malfeasance, if there's anything that is remotely a problem around the quarterback, usually the offensive linemen get in there and clean it up. But you're talking about the heart and the soul of the Raiders. Max Crosby had to go through the emotional roller coaster of getting out of there. He didn't want to leave. It didn't work out, so he's still back there with the Raiders. And he is one of the leaders of the team. So he is the heartbeat of the silver and black. So I thought that was interesting that you have a newcomer in right. to help for a short amount of time dealing with a situation where one of the more beloved Raiders and passionate Raiders, who certainly is going to have favor of the fans, get into it, and then both guys conveniently, you call it a punishment or whatever, not available to be practicing the next day.
9: Exactly. Again, two veterans that, you know, didn't have to practice in the 100-degree weather on a Saturday. I'm sure it was okay by them. But like I said, it gave Fernando Mendoza a glimpse of what he would look like with the ones, at least for right now. Now, today, they were back at practice, and it was business as usual. Kirk Cousins was running with the ones. Max Crosby was back out there doing what he does. And, you know, they were cordial to each other. This is the thing. Like, people think, oh, is there some kind of animosity? No, they have a tremendous amount of respect for each other. It's just it's just competition. Max knows one speed, and Kirk didn't appreciate his arm getting tapped multiple times. He was just like, I'm good. Like, I'm not having that. I actually think that it said something about who Kirk Cousins is to the rest of the team. Like, hey, man, I'm willing to go after the biggest, baddest dude on the field out here to let him know that this ain't going to fly.
10: You know, he's feisty. He's got fight in him. He is old and grizzled, but he is a guy. I don't think he's putting on or he was trying to make a statement. I think that's just who he is.
9: That's who he is, yeah.
10: Being completely fair and seeing the guy. That being said, you know, what is that going to do for the Raiders? The Raiders have a ways to go. One, they got a ways to go in that division because the Chargers, the Broncos, and the Chiefs clearly are way ahead of where the Raiders are in their progress. Hence, you're getting the number one pick and you're getting the Heisman Trophy winner. But I think overall, you know, there are some things that, you know, Kirk Cousins could teach Fernando Mendoza, the opposite of what was going on here in Atlanta when he was a little bit upset that he lost his job to Michael Penix Jr. Was it Michael Penix Jr.'s fault? He went one touchdown and nine interceptions for 5 weeks? No. So he wasn't acting like the veteran here. That being said, it's a new day, a new chapter, the end of his career. He is now in the winter of his NFL career. And I guess now that he knows that the writing is on the wall, he is not going to be the starting quarterback next year whenever Fernando Mendoza gets on the field if it happens this year. And I think he's at peace at where he is as a quarterback with himself and right now in training camp squirms with Max Crosby in the NFL.
9: I just think it's so different than when he was in Atlanta and the circumstances that he walked into in Atlanta, right? I mean, you know, the Falcons gave him a bunch of money.
10: Yeah, I know.
9: They gave him a bunch of money to be their quarterback, and then they drafted their franchise quarterback, number 8 overall, to my surprise and many others' surprise that they went and did that. In this situation, he already knew the business. He knew Fernando Mendoza was coming in, and he decided to sign with the team. He's not making a lot of money this year with the Raiders. Atlanta's still paying a lot of his salary, and look, we all know Fernando's going to be the future. He had success with Clint Kubiak in Minnesota, so he has that familiarity, and I think that that is what helps. Like, he doesn't really have to teach Fernando anything. He knows that, well, Kirk has been there, done that. He actually had some of his better days with Clint Kubiak. If I just observe and watch him and do what he does, I'll pick up things from through osmosis, right? I can just pick it up from watching and learning and then putting my skill set to it, which we know Fernando's more mobile. We know he's younger. We know his arm is liver. We know everything is better about Fernando Mendoza because he's a youngster and, he, you know, coming off that great season in Indiana. But now he gets an opportunity to kind of learn and see how everything, kind of see how the sausage is made from a point of view of that's a 15-year veteran. I've been in camp for 10 practices.
10: Yeah, it is a different situation. He is being completely selfless. And when he was here in Atlanta, I'll say it, he was selfish. He got
9: hurt. Was that his fault or was that the Falcons that they didn't kind of give him an idea what they were going to do when they signed him to a big free agent deal?
10: Well, I'm talking about when he got hurt. You know, look, he earned, they went after him and offered him the 4-year, $180 million deal. He took it. So it's still in the game on both sides of that. I'm talking about what ultimately led to the downfall of him and the last regime that just got blown out. He got hurt in a game against the Saints and went 4 weeks, really 5 weeks, without removing himself from the situation, which he finally, the next season in 2025, admitted, where he said he was afraid. Well, he didn't use the words afraid, but he was looking over his shoulder at Michael Penix Jr. If he had just been honest and said, hey, I got a shoulder, I can't go, there's no way the Falcons would have inserted Michael Penix Jr. They would have let him come back when he was healthy and try to make a playoff push that year. So you're right. It is totally different. He doesn't have to worry about looking over his shoulder. Fernando Mendoza will come in when the appropriate time arrives. Will it be this season? Will it be early? Will it be week 8? Will it be week 6? Will it be week 14? Will it be when the Raiders are officially eliminated from postseason? Will the Raiders be in a postseason run?
9: Right.
10: So he has a lot of things that are completely different. You're absolutely right about that. But ultimately, he has the ability and the latitude to be selfless in this situation, as opposed to feeling like there was a quarterback controversy when at first there wasn't, because he got paid $180 million or got a contract that paid him that in total had he made it and got $100 million guaranteed.
9: Was the shoulder situation that from him overcompensating because of the Achilles that he was coming back from? Or was that just extra? Was that added
10: to
9: it?
10: No, that was it was a freak accident. He didn't do anything wrong. I'm never gonna begrudge any guy that tries to play injured. He got hurt in a Saints game where he got his arm hit as he threw.
9: Okay.
10: Couldn't finish the game.
9: No wonder he got mad at Max. He didn't want that situation. Hey exactly. Man, don't you know what happened last time I got hit?
10: That might be on to something, Q. But the bottom line was, it was him and some culpability on the Falcons. Right. He kept telling them, "I can make it. I can do it. I can do it." And it was clear he couldn't do it when he goes 4 weeks without a touchdown.
9: Right.
10: 5 weeks with one touchdown and 9 interceptions, and then got upset because they benched him.
9: I remember that Week 15 game. It was a Monday Night Football game when the Falcons came to Vegas and played the Raiders. He looked like a shell of himself. He looked so bad, and the Falcons still won. But he looked so bad in that game. And I want to say the next week he was out, right? The next week.
10: That was
9: the last game. And then Michael Penix, it started in there. Now they have a situation in their own hands where they don't have anybody that's healthy. So there's that. So I don't know what's going to happen with the Falcons side of things, but it looks like Kirk Cousins is in a good place. When is he going to get replaced by Fernando? He could earn the job coming out of training camp. It could be a month into the season. Sooner rather than later, we know it'll be the Fernando job in Las Vegas. Coming up next, do NFL super teams usually actually win the Super Bowl? That's next on Game Night on ESPN Radio and the all-new ESPN app.
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9: Quinnen Williams gets paid. I'm Q Myers. The star defensive tackle on the Cowboys agreed to a three-year extension worth $105.9 million. Sources told ESPN's Jeremy Fowler and NFL Network's Ian Rappaport on Monday. The deal includes $101 million guaranteed, with $63.35 million guaranteed at signing. Williams also received a signing bonus of $31.85 million, sources said. Williams had been signed through 2027 in a four-year extension worth $96 million that guaranteed him $66 million from the Jets in 2023. He is now signed through the 2030 season. Quarterback Teddy Bridgewater has retired and said this time his decision is going to stick. He said that on an Instagram post. This time it's official. He announced he retired from the NFL for the second time a day after the Lions placed him on the reserve retired list. And Derek Carr is joining UCLA. They're adding the former Raider and Saints quarterback as a special advisor to Coach Bob Chesney. The team announced that on Monday. Carr spent 11 seasons in the league, earned four Pro Bowl selections, will assist Chesney and the Bruins offensive staff with game planning and strategy while also working with UCLA quarterbacks in a volunteer role. Carr announces retirement from the NFL in May of 2025. In Major League Baseball, some games that have gone final. The Twins topped the Orioles 9-5. The Mets beat the Braves 8-5. The Blue Jays topped the Red Sox 2-1. Currently, the Royals lead the Dodgers at the top of the second, 1-0. For more scores and analysis, check out ESPN.com and all new ESPN app. Coming up, more Game Night with Brandon, Home Team Leak, and me, Q Myers, here on ESPN Radio.
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27: This is Sarah Barshop covering the Rams. The biggest story for the Rams headed into the regular season is the return of Aaron Donald. While the future Hall of Fame defensive tackle hasn't made his final decision about his return, Rams head coach Sean McVay said things are going in the right direction. The question is, what would a return look like? McVay has been clear that Donald only does things if he can go all in. And those around the team expect that if Donald does decide to return, it'll be because he feels like he can still play at the same level as he did when he retired in March 2024.
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9: The big question about Super Bowl 61 is, will the Rams be hosting it once again? It's in their building. Will they be playing in it like they did before? 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I'm Q Myers at Home Team. That's the biggest question for me when it comes to the Rams is the Aaron Donald part of this, right? There's been a lot of speculation. I believe that he's going to come back, but the big question is, at what capacity, what kind of contributions are you going to get from Aaron Donald, who at one time was the most dominant defensive tackle in the league, now removed from the game for a couple years? If and when he comes back, what will it look like for Aaron Donald?
10: It should look a whole lot easier now that Myles Garrett is out there running around, and you still have Braden Fisk, and you still have some biggins on the defensive line. I mean, this is just icing on the cake, and he could make all the difference in the world. It looks like he is in fantastic physical condition. Mm-hmm. There's no way he would come back and put himself in a position where he wouldn't be able to make a major contribution. He's going to have two people blocking him, which is going to help everybody else on defense. And if he can still get to the quarterback, you got a madman who is a sack master and a future Hall of Famer that just decided he's going to come back and play. Yeah, he's going to be motivated. Yeah, he's going to be surrounded by a defense and an offense that is going to put him in a great position. So I think he can make all the difference in the world.
9: I mean, yeah, that defense, they really revamped it this offseason, right? They went out and got multiple corners. Obviously, they traded for Myles Garrett as well. So they're putting themselves in a position. Aaron Donald, I expect when he comes back, he's going to go full throttle. I don't see Aaron Donald as a guy, and I don't know him. I've never talked to him, so I can't act like I'm inside his mind. He doesn't appear to be a guy that's going to go half speed or only do it halfway. Like, he's either going to go full throttle or he's not going to go at all. And so to me, that's what the big question is. And that's why I believe he hasn't made the announcement, because he's still deciding if, in fact, he can go like the Aaron Donald we last saw.
10: They're going to be husbands and sons and cousins and brothers in danger if this man decides he's coming back. Because if he's coming back, he is going to be at a level where he can be disruptive. I saw Sean Merriman say that he was in a position where, you know, 80% of Aaron Donald would still make him a top three player in the NFL. And I don't think that's crazy talk. So right. I think it's just more about conditioning. He's been off of an NFL field for a couple of years. So getting your body acclimated to going up against 300-pounders, yeah. 300-pounders, yeah, at the same time is something clearly he has to do. Then you have to be smart about it so he doesn't have to do too much extra work in the heat. But the bottom line is the decision looks like it's coming. And if it is coming for him to play with the Los Angeles Rams again, without a doubt, I think they should be the favorite in the NFC to go to the Super Bowl.
9: Yeah, and that defense, how good can they be? Like I said, they made a lot of additions to that defense because they knew that was the Achilles heel. The offense, as long as Matt Stafford's healthy, and that's a conversation we'll get to in a minute, as long as he's healthy, you know the offense is going to go. But how good can that defense be? Here's Mike Golic, host of the Golics here on ESPN Radio, answering that question right there.
2: As far as the rush, I mean, the depth you have on that D-line is absolutely amazing. And they had 47 sacks last year. Mm-hmm. So add Myles Garrett to that. Add, you know, the possibility of Aaron Donald to that, which I think we both think he is going to come back. Pressure on the quarterback is not going to be an issue. It's going to be the back seven. And it was a defense that was basically middle of the pack in total, middle of the pack in pass. Top 12 in rush, top 10 in points, where the offense was basically top 10 or number one in everything. They were seventh in sacks. So, yeah, they'll be possibly the best pass rushing team if you don't just count sacks, though they may obviously pass Denver in that. We'll see. Denver has been incredible the last couple of years, but the potential is there.
10: It is there, and it's beyond potential, I think. I think the proof is in the pudding. It's just how does it all work together? And you're right. They already added Trent McDuffie.
9: Yeah.
10: You go out and you get Jalen Watson, Myles Garrett coming in. I mean, the guys you bring in are the better players on most of the teams, if not all of the teams, at their position group in the NFL. Now you're talking about Aaron Donald coming back to be a part of this. I mean, it is going to be a big problem. And then you have to wonder, you know, does he have to be out there every single down? Does he have to be out there three downs? Can you put him in certain packages until he gets into complete game shape? This is just a fantastic, you know, drop of luck for, you know, Sean McVay and the Rams that he wants to come back at this time as Matthew Stafford is still playing at a high, high level in the NFL.
9: But see, the thing is, and we both love the NBA as well, we see super teams form in the NBA, and we're like, yep, they're going to go, and they're going to be in the finals, and they're probably going to win this bad boy, right? We saw year on top of year on top of year, all these super teams form. In the NFL, that doesn't really necessarily pan out the same way. And right now, as much as we talk about the Dodgers and Major League Baseball or the Avengers, I would say the Rams look like the Avengers, right? They got all this talent. They stockpile both sides of the ball, the offense and defense, going out and getting all these big-time names, a lot of guys that could represent in Canton, Ohio one day. Is that going to translate the same way that we see it translate, say, in the NBA game?
10: My money would say yeah.
9: Okay.
10: I think you look at, you know, what's happened in the past. Tom Brady and Rob Gronkowski show up in Tampa Bay, boom, Super Bowl. You know, you get a situation where Von Miller and Odell Beckham and Jalen Ramsey show up with the Rams back in 21, bang, Super Bowl. And you've seen this work in different carnations. And so when you're missing just one piece or two, and one of those pieces is a high-level Hall of Fame player, even if it's a veteran, I think there are examples in the NFL where it does work.
9: Now, there's definitely examples. I just don't know if it's as as easy as we're making it sound. You know what I mean? While we start going through their roster and say, oh, man, those guys, there's no doubt they're going to be representing in Super Bowl 61. I'm just not 100% sure because you know how much injury plays a role, right, and how easy it is to get injured. And I don't wish injury on anybody, but you have to account for that. It's a grind. You know, and then the schedule's not that easy. And, oh, by the way, they're playing in the NFC West, so they've got at least six tough games every year that they're going to be playing. So, you know what I mean? Like, some things could happen. Nobody's talking about the defending champs right now. It's hilarious. Nobody's talking about the Seahawks. They act like nothing happened. Like, the Seahawks didn't just win the Super Bowl. They did, and they got a stellar defense. Now, I got questions about their offense. But with that being said, I got questions about Matt Stafford and his health. It was this time last year we were wondering if the guy was going to get out the cryo chamber. Yeah. If he's even going to be able to play. And then all of a sudden he came back and he looked like the Teflon Don. So is he going to be that healthy again this year? Possibly. But he's older. I mean, what if the back starts flaring up again? Then all of a sudden you go to what? Ty Simpson? Or you go to Stetson Bennett?
10: Well, I thought the epidural in the back early in the season last year was the end of his career, mm-hmm. and it wasn't. And right. they were still legitimate contenders at the end. They go on the road and win a playoff game in Carolina. Obviously, the head of the class right now is Seattle, but you look at Arizona, is Carson Beck going to take over? Is Jacoby Brissett going to be the quarterback? Who knows?
9: Yeah, that's a speed bump. The Cardinals are a speed bump in that division. Everyone else is, that's actually a roadblock.
10: Well, I don't know, because you and I think, are on the injury report for the 49ers. Everybody is banged up out in San Francisco.
9: But they find ways to make it happen. Hell, Kyle Shanahan's banged up. They find ways to make it happen no matter what.
10: So I think, looking past the Rams, in the day of the, super wild card, yep. you don't have to win your division. You just have to make sure you're positioned well and you're playing well. And I don't see, outside of injury, I don't see how that Rams defense and that Rams offense will not be playing well at the end of the season with Sean McVay and Matthew Stafford in the building and McVay there for another Super Bowl run.
9: Yeah, no, I believe that they'll definitely be playing some really good ball by the end of the season, and we all know that that's when it matters the most, right? You gotta be playing good ball at the end of November, December, and now the first week of January. But, I mean, you start off the season on the road in Australia against a division opponent in the 49ers, so that's a toss-up, right? Traveling to Australia, and they're going in the night before the game and then traveling out, I think that's a mistake right there. Then they got the Giants. That's okay. The Broncos, tough team. Eagles, tough team. Bills, tough team. Speed bump in the Cardinals. Speed bump in the Raiders. Chargers, speed bump in the Commanders, Cardinals. But then you got the Packers, the Chiefs, the Niners, the Cowboys. They got a tough schedule. You know what I mean? Like, they got a couple stretches where you feel like, okay, those are games that they should handle it pretty easily. But, I mean, if you got the Seahawks two out of the last 3 weeks of the season, that could end up playing a big role. The Buccaneers, I don't know what they're going to be this year. We never know with them, really. But, I mean, just the last 6 games of the season, I feel like, are all tough. 7, Packers, Chiefs, 49ers, Cowboys, Seahawks, Buccaneers, Seahawks. Like, that's a hell of a stretch to end the season. So I'll tell you one thing. What we will know about them is we'll know about them. All right? They'll be tested by the end of the season for sure.
10: Yeah, the flip side of that coin, Q, is that everybody on that schedule, when the Rams come in, yep. they have a tough team.
9: Absolutely.
10: And so it depends on health. It depends on how they're playing. And it depends, I think, on Myles Garrett and Aaron Donald. Aaron Donald and Myles Garrett on the same football team. Late in the postseason, those guys have been in the biggest, well, at least Aaron Donald has been in the biggest of games. I just think you might have too much talent to block and too much Hall of Fame talent to stop for the Rams not to get to the Super Bowl.
9: Do the Rams have too much talent not to get to the Super Bowl? 888-SAY-ESPN, 1-888-729-3776. Do the Rams have too much talent not to get to the Super Bowl is the question that we ask. He's Brandon, Home Team Leak. I'm Q Myers. Coming up next was Adam Vinatieri out of bounds at the Hall of Fame. That's next on Game Night on ESPN Radio, the ESPN app, and SiriusXM Channel 80.
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9: 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NFL is back. We've seen preseason action, right? How awesome is that? We also saw the Hall of Fame. We saw the Hall of Fame game last Thursday. We saw the Hall of Fame inductee ceremony on Saturday. It's always something I look forward to. And Adam Vinatieri, he goes into Canton, Ohio. He is a kicker. You know, home team, it's not often that you see the kickers or specialists get put into the Pro Football Hall of Fame. Adam Vinatieri obviously had a very storied career, Hall of Fame worthy, and he tried to make sure he had a Hall of Fame worthy speech, and in his words, not mine, make it memorable. He made it memorable, especially when he made some jokes about Bill Belichick like this.
28: Thank you for demanding excellence every single day. Your preparation, discipline, and attention to detail shaped far more than my football career. Unfortunately, Bill couldn't make it here today. There's a lot going on at UNC right now. He may be on a recruiting trip right now looking for the next Lawrence Taylor. I thought it was because training camp had already started. But in truth, it's because he's judging his girlfriend's cheerleading competition. All jokes aside, in my opinion, Bill is the greatest coach of all time.
10: Hardy, har, har, har. Right. Well, I mean, the question is, for me, is it tone changing to kind of light the mood, or is it tacky? And, you know, you kind of, when you always say, you leave the comedy for the comedians. And obviously, when you're giving a speech, it's a once-in-a-lifetime speech. You want to make sure you acknowledge the appropriate people. You do have some quips and some jokes that make it fun and a little bit of levity, where there could be a lot of, you know, really reflective speeches. That being said, because that's a personal situation, which I'm sure is kind of touchy with his old coach, I think you start to straddle. It gets out of tone changing and maybe starts to take one foot over into tacky. Now, Bill Belichick's a big boy. Right. He's grizzled. He's been around the NFL for a long time, so he can take it. But, man, you start going after a man and his girlfriend at a Hall of Fame speech, there's not much get back Jordan or Coach Belichick can get.
9: Let me ask you this. Would it have been different if the same joke was told by a player that wasn't a kicker?
10: Now, you're throwing in a caveat. That is interesting. You are there. Not many kickers are there. I don't know. I think it's more the sensitivity of the situation. Mm-hmm. And really, I think the larger picture of it, there's a different narrative now of Bill Belichick. This guy was a genius from another dimension. This guy was an unbreakable and unbeatable defensive coordinator, taking the best player off of everybody's game when he had the game plan. You. And now he's gone from that to, can he really win anything without Tom Brady? To, does he really have control at the University of North Carolina? To, is he making decisions, or are the decisions coming from his girlfriend that he's dating? So, you know, I just think it was obviously you can joke a little bit harder with somebody that you know and you have a relationship with, but man, I was just thinking, boy, if Coach Belichick saw that, would he think that was funny, especially if he's watching the Hall of Fame induction ceremony with his girlfriend? Now, obviously, he was probably at practice, but that does say something. He wasn't there as well as a lot of people thought he was going to be.
9: Well, see, and the reason I asked that question is next year, you know, obviously the Patriots are going to have some representation. Rob Gronkowski is going to be a first, you know, ballot Hall of Famer. I just thought about if Gronk was giving that same speech and said that same thing, would we have said, oh, my gosh, I can't believe he took a shot? Or we would have laughed and said, look at Gronk being Gronk.
10: Well, yeah, we do. We put people in categories and they can get away with it. I don't know. I just think, you know, it's not that big of a deal. I'm not saying that he should be arrested by the joke police. But I just think the sensitivity of it and who he's taking a shot at. I guess what I would ask you, if the late, great Don Shula were going through some of that, would it be accepted as funny of a joke, or is there supposed to be some reverence?

0: to a great coach that coached you and helped you get better and won 3 Super Bowls with you, who may be going through a difficult time with the merging of his personal and his professional life right now.
1: I think it would definitely be edgy, but I do honestly think that it has a lot to do with who delivers that. Sure. And because all I could think of, and talking to a lot of NFL, former NFL players, current NFL players, what do they normally say about kickers? And Adam Vinatieri, one of the greatest to do it, they usually say, blimpin' kickers.
0: Yeah.
1: You know what I mean? Like, that's kind of how it is. So it's almost like they have to stay in their own lane. And I don't, look, it don't bother me one bit. Like, whatever. You know, tell the joke. That's fine. You wanted it to be a memorable moment. That's cool. I just think that it carries a little bit more weight as, oh, man, that was a little bit too far because it was a kicker. Like, if it was Brady that delivered that, I think they'd be like, well, you know, Brady's great, the GOAT. You know, Brady could do that. If it's Gronk could do it. Hell, if it's Rodney Harrison. Right, be like, oh man, Rodney Harrison got edge, man. He's edgy. He's that guy. You know what I mean? I just think that certain players would carry more weight than the kicker.
0: That's a part of it, no doubt. But I also think, again, I don't want to sound like, you know, I can't have any fun or it was a bigger deal.
1: Oh, you're all the fun, man. You're screaming fun, man.
0: It is. Is there not something supposed to be a little bit reverent? Is it not supposed to be something hallowed when you're talking about a great coach who should be in the Hall of Fame, but he's going to have to wait because of how he dealt with the media?
1: Right. He should have been there. To be honest, that's why he wasn't there this year.
0: There you go.
1: Because he should have been there this year.
0: There you go. And so you're dealing with, you know, a lot of sensitive things. I just think, you know, me, I would never make a personal joke. I would always keep it to, you know, some faux pas that he made as a coach, you know, something that he did behind closed doors that we didn't see. But, man, you bring in a man's girlfriend. When you bring in a man's woman, Q, wrong, fair, foul, you're putting a man sitting there eating his TV dinner and watching his speech in a bad predicament.
1: I'm telling you right now, home team, if I make any Hall of Fame, I don't care which one it is, I'm going after everybody. Everybody's on my hit list, man. I'm telling you. Hey, I'm making jokes about everybody. I don't care.
0: If you're getting inducted, you're Teflon for the entirety of your speech.
1: That's what I'm saying. Like, I don't care who it is. I'm going after my own mama. I kid. She don't live too far away from me. She might drive by or something. You know, like, she might drive by and start knocking on my door. Hey, boy, I heard you. You think you're slick on that little game night. What do they say? Your old little show you got there. The little old show. You know, that's nice. So I better take that one back. I ain't going after my mama. But everyone else, you know, everyone else is fair game. Just saying.
0: It was memorable. We will remember it for an eternity, and so will Bill Belichick.
1: Well, see, that's a good thing, right? He was trying to go for the memories. But look, it wasn't just Bill he went after. He went after Tom as well. He had a quick one about Tom Brady. Check it out.
2: I was lucky enough to play with the greatest quarterback in Patriot history. Unfortunately, he was unable to make it here today. Drew Bledsoe. I had a few more Tom Brady jokes, but I was afraid that he'd run up on the stage and maybe give me a Will Smith like he did to Logan Paul last month.
1: Now, he's trying to be too funny now. He's just trying to be too funny.
0: That wasn't as funny, but it wasn't personal. You see what I'm saying?
1: Yeah. You're right. You're right.
0: If it's a roast, if they're at a Patriots roast at their own Patriot Hall of Fame party, I get it. I don't know. I just thought it kind of got to the I was like, ooh, how is Coach going to feel about that? How is Jordan going to feel about that? But it's said, it's done, it's in the books, it's in the annals of history and logged forever, and so it will be one of those moments that a kicker did provide.
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12: Quinnen Williams got paid. I'm Q Myers. The star defensive tackle on the Cowboys agreed to a three-year extension worth $105.9 million. Sources told ESPN's Jeremy Fowler and NFL Network's Ian Rappaport on Monday. The deal includes $101 million guaranteed, with $63.35 million guaranteed at signing. Williams also received a signing bonus of $31.85 million. The $35.3 million annual average is the second highest amongst defensive tackles. Teddy Bridgewater has retired for the second time, and he said this time it's going to stick. He announced he's retired from the NFL for the second time on Monday, a day after the Lions placed him on the reserve retired list. His retirement comes 10 years after he suffered a devastating knee injury on a non-contact play in training camp with the Minnesota Vikings that threatened to end his NFL career just 2 years after it began and 1 season after he was selected to the Pro Bowl. Other injuries going on in the National Football League dealing with the Lions. Their center, Cade Mays, suffered a wrist injury during a recent training camp practice and will miss a significant period of time, according to head coach Dan Campbell. He's told NFL Network's Ian Rappaport that Mays fractured a small bone in his wrist and is expected to sideline him roughly 8 to 10 weeks. Campbell also announced that Lions running back Isaiah Pacheco is dealing with the MCL sprain and will miss some time. He expects Pacheco to return before Detroit's Week 1 home game against the New Orleans Saints. He's not concerned about the injury. And real quick, in Major League Baseball, the Royals, they lead the Dodgers 3-0 in the bottom of the third. The Dodgers have one hit. Tarek Skubal's given up 4 hits and 3 runs so far in that one. The Giants are up 2-1 on the Astros in the top of the sixth. The Blue Jays, they defeated the Red Sox by the score of 2-1. The Mets topped the Braves 8-5. The Twins beat the Orioles 9-5. And the Phillies beat the Cardinals 6-5. For more scores and analysis, check out ESPN.com and the all-new ESPN app. Coming up, more game night with Brandon, home team, Leek, and me, Q Myers, here on ESPN Radio.
13: 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Will Lamar Jackson finally get his deal done before the start of the season? 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
12: 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Been talking all things Patriots, and we're going to continue with that right now as Mike Reese, ESPN NFL Nation Patriots reporter, joins us here on Game Night. And Mike, thanks so much.

0: for your time. I appreciate you. A lot going on with the Patriots. Current Patriots, former Patriots, coaches, Hall of Fame, all that. Let's start with the Hall of Fame. We were just talking about Adam Vinatieri and the things he had to say about Bill Belichick and even Tom Brady. What were your thoughts on Adam Vinatieri and what he had to say about Bill Belichick at the Hall of Fame?
1: Well, I heard Adam talking with Pat McAfee today and said he wanted to make his speech memorable. And I would say he got people buzzing for better or worse. Some people seemed to love it. Some people felt like maybe it crossed a line, right? Like for what usually a Hall of Fame speech would be. And so if he wanted to make it memorable, I think he accomplished his goal because he had people talking.
2: You know, it's hard to get in as a kicker. When you hear a kicker giving a Hall of Fame speech, does it remind you how difficult it is to sustain the type of success the Patriots have for two decades where their kicker goes to the Hall of Fame?
1: No doubt. And it, what was interesting to me, guys, and I don't know if you felt the same way on this, like Adam won three Super Bowls as a Patriot, one as a Colt. And I know he played longer with the Colts than he did the Patriots. But I felt like there was more, let's say there was more Colts than Patriots, you know, in the speech. But he was presented, you know, by a Colts owner. He wore the tie of the late Colts owner. I felt like there was maybe, well, let me say this. I felt like there was a little more Colts flavor overall in the speech. And that was one of my takeaways as someone who's more locked in on the Patriots. And really, I don't think they win at least one of those, or maybe even two of those first three Super Bowls without Adam. So that part struck me just as sort of from a Patriots perspective.
0: Mike Reese, ESPN NFL Nation reporter covering the Patriots, is with us here on Game Night on ESPN Radio on the all-new ESPN app. With that being said, from all those Super Bowl teams and all those great players that have been a Patriot and won those championships, I mean, who do you think is next? Patriots do you see coming down the pipeline that will end up in Canton, Ohio?
1: Well, we got a Rob Gronkowski eligible next year, right? I believe, if I have that right. And that would be, to me, someone right at the top of the list. We know Tom Brady is going to be part of that. And I got to tell you guys, Bill Belichick used to pound the drum for Rodney Harrison. And I love that, you know, because I saw what a difference he made here in New England. But even before that, with the Chargers, he would be one. I heard Devin McCourty mention Vince Wilfork, the nose tackle. Hard to do it as a nose tackle. But those are a few, you know, that come off the top of my head. And of course, I mean, Bill Belichick and Robert Kraft, right? Like they could both be going in at next year. And I would make the case, like part of this year's Hall of Fame that was hard for me was watching it, was that I personally felt like Bill Belichick should have been in there. And here he is catching strays, like you said, from Adam. So that was interesting as well.
2: Last year, the Patriots, they go from rebuilding to 14 wins. They go to the Super Bowl. What's more difficult for these guys, making the unexpected run the first time or coming back the next year when everybody expects you to be there again?
1: Great question. I think it's this year. And their cornerback, fifth-year cornerback, Marcus Jones, had mentioned this right when they reported for training camp. He said, "We are no longer the hunter. We are the hunted." And I think it's that piece, and I think the other piece is the schedule. The contrast in what they're facing this year compared to last year. Guys, they got 7 of their first 11 games on the road, and just the quality of their opponents overall, to me, looks a lot tougher than what they faced last year.
0: Yeah, it seems like that. It's going to be a big question on how they're able to bounce back now that everyone knows that they're a real quality team. What do you see as far as Drake May, him taking the next step now that he's already been in conversations of potential MVP?
1: Well, I have seen a lot, and they've had 13 training camp practices, and what I would tell you about the Patriots offense is it's so much further ahead from where it was last year because Drake May is in his second year of offensive coordinator Josh McDaniel's system. And one example that I would say, that I would just say reflects that, they're playing faster. So you watch a Patriots practice and they'll have tempo at a moment's notice. And there's a command that Drake is showing with that tempo and just getting the offense coordinated and aligned and everyone on the same page. I think the overall competitiveness that I've seen in Patriots training camp reminds me of some of those Tom Brady years when the offense and defense would go back and forth and exchange blows, and the competition level was high, and it made the team better as a whole.
2: How much better the situation around Drake May now with A.J. Brown and Christian Gonzalez with his contract set up? How is that playing out, and what is the long-term ramification of that?
1: Yeah, so start with A.J. You know, I think I noticed when he came in June, the entire tenor of the offseason changed. And when I say that, that factors in everything. Everything surrounding Mike Vrabel, all that. Like, A.J. came in and there was like a new energy to the team. That goes back to June. Then there's Christian Gonzalez. He wasn't around for the voluntary part of the spring. Then he comes for the mandatory minicamp. And the big question is, will he be a hold-in from training camp? Well, he comes to training camp, guys, and not only is he not a hold-in, he's been their best player in training camp, offense or defense. And to me, that matchup with A.J. Brown and them going back and forth, I think it's raised the level of competitiveness of the entire team. And so that to me has been a top storyline in Patriots training camp, how Christian Gonzalez has handled that contract situation and how I think he's tracking to be a captain. And I think ultimately probably putting himself in position to get that big contract just based on the way he's handled this.
0: What is it about Christian Gonzalez that just kind of makes him go? We knew the talent he was coming out of college, but there was some consistency questions and obviously health, and health has played a little bit of a role since he's been in the league.
1: Definitely. So, well, he's very like quiet by nature, but one of the things that stands out this training camp is he's probably been the loudest player on the field. I mean, there was one day last week, guys, where I really thought he was sort of like trying to get in A.J. Brown's head, and they almost had to be separated after a drill. And I thought Christian really was the sort of the tone setter of that. And I think, you know, the injury thing is a good point. You know, he missed most of his rookie year after a strong start. And he missed a handful of games at the start of last year with a hamstring. But when he's been available, his ability to sort of mirror opposing receivers and the best receivers, and just such a fluid mover. And you combine that with what I think is an improved physical corner who's not afraid to come up and you know, play the run. I think he's, you know, made himself one of the best corners in the game.
0: Yeah, he is. He is solid, and the Patriots got a good one, as you know. Well, Mike Reese, fantastic job. You're always on the spot, on the job, covering the Patriots like no other. Thanks so much for giving us some time this evening here on Game Night.
1: Well, I always appreciate being on with you guys, too, Brandon, and look forward to the next time.
0: Absolutely, we do the same. Mike Reese, ESPN NFL Nation Patriots supporter with us here on Game Night on ESPN Radio, the all-new ESPN app, SiriusXM Channel 80, and tune in. And home team, when you think about the New England Patriots and knowing that they were in the Super Bowl last year, it's always hard for that team that lost the Super Bowl to get back on that horse and ride it again. And now the Patriots have a tough schedule. Everyone knows that they're supposed to be better. They go out and get A.J. Brown. I think it's going to be some tough sledding for the Patriots this year. Does that mean that they're not going to be good? No, but it just, what they were last year, I don't expect them to be this year.
2: It's a tougher sled to pull, Q, and you're not going to sneak up on anybody this year. Good thing is you have an upgrade without a doubt. You did all of what you did, 14 wins, a trip to the Super Bowl without a true number one bona fide wide receiver. You get A.J. Brown in there, and now you learned at least what it takes to go all the way through, what it means to play in tough games in the postseason, to make it through the AFC title game and then to get to the Super Bowl. I don't know what the schedule this year. I don't know if it's going to be the luck of the draw, but they're certainly not done. And I think even if they don't make it back, they're certainly building the right way, and they certainly have the right quarterback to help get them back.
0: 888-SAY-ESPN, 888-729-3776. We want to hear from you. One, do the Rams have too much talent not to make the Super Bowl? And what are your expectations for the team that lost the Super Bowl last year, the New England Patriots? What do you think of them this year in 2026? Again, 888-SAY-ESPN, 888-729-3776. You can always hit us on socials as well, at ESPN Radio, at Home Team Bleak, and at your boy Q254. Coming up, Super Team Slump. an unlikely hot streak cooling off, and the Raiders

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We threw it out there. 888-SAY-ESPN, 888-729-3776. What are your expectations for the Patriots? They go to the Super Bowl last year. They lose. What are your expectations for them in 2026? And do the Rams have too much talent not to make Super Bowl 61? You could also hit us up on our socials at Home Team Bleak, at ESPN Radio, and at your boy Q254.

0: home team, that one guy hit us up on Twitter and said, for the Super Bowl, the perfect story going is the Bills versus the Rams. Can the Buffalo franchise finally win the big one and stop history? Hashtag game night. So he's saying for the Super Bowl, apparently the Rams have too much talent not to make the Super Bowl, but he thinks the Buffalo Bills going up against them would be a great storyline.
1: Yeah, I'm thinking a return of Patrick Mahomes would be a great story.
0: Already?
1: Yeah, I mean, people are writing him off. He's a bum now. You haven't heard, you haven't seen this stuff on social media, Q? He's a bum. He's old. He's past his prime. He just blew out his knee. He can't come back and do it again. Yeah, I think he's been hearing all of that, and I think he is going to have something to say, even though he is a different version of the Patrick Mahomes we know.
0: Now, I don't think he's a bum. I don't think he's washed. I don't think any of those things. I also don't think they're a Super Bowl team this year.
1: Okay.
0: I think that there's going to be a curve to getting him back to being the Patrick Mahomes that we're used to seeing.
1: Right.
0: I'm interested to see what it looks like, especially early in the season. He did have a devastating knee injury, and you know one of the things that Patrick Mahomes does well is keep plays alive by stepping up in the pocket. And it's going to get a little dicey at times, stepping up in the pocket when you've got those big uglies flying around your legs. So I'm interested to see what it looks like and how long it takes to get back to being the Patrick Mahomes that we're used to.
1: I've seen Drew Brees suffer a major injury in ends up winning a Super Bowl, ends up in a Hall of Fame.
0: But not the next year, though.
1: That's true. I've seen Tom Brady and a rule change when he had his leg broken, and I saw him heal up and still be a dominant player. My point is, you're right. I don't think the team and Travis Kelce is at the end of his career. Whatever he has to give, this will be it for him. So I do agree with you, but you don't do what Patrick Mahomes has done. Have the gamesmanship, have the winning gene that he has had, and it just goes away. Yeah, they're going to have to retool. They're going to have to rebuild. But I don't think you should be counting out the Chiefs if they can be healthy. They're banged up right now, but I don't think you should be counting out the Chiefs just so soon.
0: Yeah, I want to see what it looks like in the AFC West against two other teams that is expected to make a run in the Broncos and obviously the Chargers as well. Just want to see how that plays out. I'm by no means am I writing them off. I just don't think that they're going to get back to playing that high-level, superpower, Avenger-like team that they were at one point. I think Patrick Mahomes takes a little while to come back from that knee injury. I always think it's the second year. The first year, you're healthy, you're good to go. The second year, you're confident between your ears. So we'll see how that plays out. But we definitely appreciate that one guy hitting us up on social media. Again, he's Brandon, Home Team Leak. I'm Q Myers. 30 for 30's new series, The Betrayal of Shohei Ohtani, is available now on all major podcast platforms. The Betrayal of Shohei Ohtani is presented by Gusto.
2: The Major League Baseball stories of the day that you need to know.
3: There's one. There's two. Can they get three? It's a triple play.
2: This is Game Night's Triple Play.
0: Well, currently, looking at this game that has caught my attention from the jump, looking at the Royals and the Dodgers, bottom of the fourth, the Royals now lead L.A. 3-2. Tarek Skubal made his Dodger debut at home. Made his debut on the road last week, but had his first home game. And again, currently in the bottom of the fourth inning. And that's been a big question, home team, is the Dodgers. They've lost 8 out of 9. They've lost 3 series in a row. It's the first time they've lost 3 series in a row. I believe the first time since going all the way back to like 2025. So it's been a minute. They've been playing really well. Yeah, August 29th. To the September 7th of 2025 was the last time that they lost the three consecutive series. So it's not, they're not out of it by any means, right? They're still a really good team. They still lead the NL West, but they're not actually playing Dodger baseball right now.
1: You know, Q, the biggest mistake people make when you see something like this is that they believe that a good team is actually a bad team.
0: And right.
1: The Dodgers are not a bad team. All of a sudden, they're losing games because their big boppers are in a slump. Freddie Freeman last week, 182. Mookie Betts, 227. Muncy, 071. I mean, they just weren't hitting the baseball. And then you throw in the fact they weren't able to get anybody out. They were leading in a lot. I think they had a lead in every one of the games that they lost. And the bottom line is the back end of the rotation has been roughed up a little bit. So the bullpen has failed them in crucial spots. The hitters aren't hitting, and that's what a slump is. A slump does not make you a bad team.
0: No.
1: When you have 70 wins and you're on pace to win 90-something, you're still one of the teams that should be respected in Major League Baseball.
0: Yeah, a slump doesn't make that team a bad team at all. Not even close. They're still a really good team. I'm glad you brought up their bullpen. Tim Kirksh, an ESPN MLB analyst, was on the 6 p.m. Sports Center and talked about what he believes the Dodgers bullpen could actually be.
4: The starting pitching is in a slump, as is the lineup also. But I fully expect this Dodger rotation to straighten out. And I think it starts tonight with Tarek Skubal, as you said, making his first home start. And then Blake Snell is going to pitch tomorrow. He's been injured most of the season. I think Shohei Ohtani will be back and pitching at some time in early September. And Tyler Glasnow is on his way back maybe the end of August. When those four guys come back, the Dodgers still have a chance to have the best rotation in baseball, but they got to get healthy first. And the problems they've had lately, they've got to correct those also.
1: Oh, yeah. There's that Ohtani guy. He hadn't been pitching.
0: He's pretty good.
1: He's all right. Yeah. So, yeah, it's, and I would say the silver lining is, look, you're going to be bad at some point in the season. Yeah, would you like it to be a 3 or 4 game slide? Obviously. But if you're going to get the bad stuff out, get it out now and let people have some time to figure it out, as opposed to riding all the way to the end and maybe the last 3 weeks of the season you run into these problems. Now you have a different narrative on your hand, but there's no way all of these guys won't be pitching well, all of these guys won't be hitting well, and the Dodgers won't turn some of this around.
0: Well, currently they're losing to the Royals 3-2. It's the top of the fifth. Tarek Skubal, 4 innings pitched so far, 4 hits given up, 3 runs, 3 earned runs, a walk, 5 strikeouts, and he gave up a home run. So there's still plenty of baseball left to be played. We'll continue to update you on the Dodgers and the Royals as it's in the top of the fifth. Another team that I've been paying attention to that now all of a sudden has lost a couple games is the Boston Red Sox, man. They have been on fire. I couldn't believe when my A's actually won a series against the Red Sox, because they haven't won a series. They had lost like 12 series in a row, and then all of a sudden they beat the Red Sox, who were red hot. But I got to give Boston a lot of credit. They lost tonight as well, but man, where they were when they were, you know, when they had to fire their head coach and their manager to where they are right now is like night and day. And I got to give those dudes in the clubhouse all the credit in the world for turning that bad boy around.
1: Yeah, the Red Sox are going through what the Braves are going through here in Atlanta a little bit. Braves have won 7 in a row, just like the Red Sox. They go to New York, drop 2 out of 3 to the Yankees. Then they come back home tonight, and they give up a grand slam and 5 runs in the first inning to the Mets. So now a team that has no business taking the series opener has taken the series opener. But it goes back to the Dodger conversation. Unless you have major injury and major pieces are missing as you get ready to come down the stretch the last month and a half of the season, it's baseball. And unless there's some glaring problems that have been glazed over, I just think you just have to let things play out. And just like the Dodgers and the Braves, I think all three of those teams will figure it out and turn some things around.
0: Yeah, the Red Sox now have lost 3 in a row, but they're still sitting in a really good position. They're only 2 games behind the Yankees in the AL East, where at one point they looked like they were left for dead. We all thought that they were going to be sellers at the trade deadline. Yeah. Next thing they know, they're like, oh, don't write us off. Here we are. We are good to go. So even after losing the last 3 games, man, they're sitting there at 64-54 overall, 7.5 out in the AL East. But like I said, 2 games behind the New York Yankees. So they definitely have made some big-time run and put themselves in a really good position. He's Brandon, Home Team League. I'm Q Myers. Coming up, what should we realistically expect from the Chiefs this season? 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
6: 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The Rams just added Myles Garrett, a walking bat suit. They threw up the signal.
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0: Quinnen Williams gets paid. I'm Q Myers, the star defensive tackle, and the Cowboys agreed to a three-year extension worth $105.9 million. Sources told ESPN's Jeremy Fowler and NFL Network's Ian Rappaport the deal includes $101 million guaranteed, with $63.35 million guaranteed at signing. Also, he received a signing bonus of $31.85 million. Williams had been signed through the 2027 season in a four-year extension that he signed worth $96 million that guaranteed him $66 million from the Jets back in 2023. So now, with this extension, he signed through the 2030 season. Quarterback Teddy Bridgewater says no mas. He has retired, and this is for good, he says. Bridgewater announced that he's retiring from the NFL for the second time on Monday, a day after the Lions placed him on the reserve retired list. This retirement comes 10 years after he suffered a devastating knee injury on a non-contact play in training camp with the Vikings that threatened to end his NFL career just 2 years after it began. UCLA is adding former Raiders and Saints quarterback Derek Carr as a special advisor to Coach Bob Chesney. The team announced that on Monday. Carr spent 11 seasons in the league, earned four Pro Bowl selections. He'll assist Chesney and the Bruins offensive staff with game plan and strategy while also working with UCLA's quarterbacks in a volunteer role. In Major League Baseball, some games going on right now. The Dodgers and Astros are knotted up at 2 in the top of the 7th. The Giants and Astros, are knotted up at 2 at the top of the 7th. The Dodgers and Royals find the Royals on top of the Dodgers 3-2 in the top of the 5th. Earlier in the evening, the Blue Jays topped the Red Sox 2-1. The Mets beat the Braves 8-5, and the Twins beat the Orioles 9-5. For more scores and analysis, check out ESPN.com and the all-new ESPN app. Coming up, more game night with Brandon, home team Leek, and me, Q Myers, here on ESPN Radio.
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19: This is Nate Taylor covering the Chiefs. Since training camp began, Patrick Mahomes has been able to participate in all the 11-on-11 reps with his teammates with the first-team offense, proving that he is on track to be able to participate and play when the Chiefs open the

0: season on Monday Night Football on September 14th against the Denver Broncos. Mahomes has been accurate, and he's even been a little bit mobile, using rollouts to his left and his right to test the strength in his left knee, the same knee that he had surgically repaired for a torn ACL and LCL. The Chiefs are also going to use Kenneth Walker quite a bit to start the season, and the two former Super Bowl MVPs have been able to work with one another on screen passes. Patrick Mahomes believes he'll be ready for week one, and he has made it his mission this offseason. The only question now is whether the Chiefs will let Patrick Mahomes play in the preseason as a warm-up for that September 14th game against the Denver Broncos.
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2: It's so convenient that we get to talk about the Kansas City Chiefs and expectations, because we were, well, kind of talking about them just a little while ago, kind of led into a conversation about the Chiefs. So let's go ahead and go full throttle. Kansas City Chiefs and Patrick Mahomes coming back from that knee injury. It is game night here on ESPN Radio, the all-new ESPN app, SiriusXM Channel 80, and TuneIn. 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I'm Q Myers, the Home Team. You mentioned earlier that folks were trying to somewhat write off Patrick Mahomes, say he's old, say he ain't got it no more. He's not still the best quarterback in all the land. You know, we always do our top quarterbacks, you know, our rankings. We love to rank them around here. And a lot of folks did not have him at number one. Some didn't even have him on their top five list. So you're thinking that people are starting to put Patrick Mahomes to bed a little bit earlier than they should.
3: Q, one bad season does not mean the end of Patrick Mahomes or the Kansas City Chiefs. Vegas does not have all of those shining buildings with all of those lights on them because they don't know what they're doing. If you're interested in that kind of thing, 10.5. And they're not 6.5. They're not 7.5. 10.5 is the number that Vegas has down for the Chiefs. So when you start looking at what this is the first time in a while they won't be considered the cream of the crop. It will right. be the Denver Broncos. And so they're going to have to earn it for the first time in a long time. And don't get it twisted, because Travis Kelce is going to be back. Andy Reid is going to be back. Patrick Mahomes is going to be back. But they're also going to have Kenneth Walker, and they're also going to have a chip on their shoulder as they deal with a situation where they got their quarterback in a bad position where they didn't have a lot of weapons. He gets hurt at the end of the season, and it was a disaster for a majority of the way last year.
2: Yeah, no, it was. And so it's a big question, as far as I'm concerned, what version of Patrick Mahomes are you going to get, especially early on in the season? Maybe a little bit later on in the season, he's looking more and more like the Patrick Mahomes that we're used to seeing. But to me, that's the big question. When is that version of Pat Mahomes going to show up? I know his goal is to be there week one and play. I'm sure that the Chiefs are going to have him do that. I don't think he's going to do anything in the preseason, because there's no reason for that. But my concern is, when is he going to be not only 100% healthy when it comes to just physically, but mentally as well, between the ears? When is he going to have confidence that, yeah, okay, I'm healthy, I'm good to go?
3: Yeah, and I think he now has had enough time. You know, he did get hurt at the end of the season, so that's always a concern for me. You know, I know you can come back in 9 months and the advancements in medicine and surgery. Yeah, all right. He got hurt at the end of the year, so it's going to take him a while for his explosiveness to come back. And he wasn't the most explosive quarterback of all time anyway, but he was keen at extending plays. He was keen at being big in fourth quarter moments. And I think that's where ultimately he's going to be judged once again. You know, they don't have, you know, a wide receiving core that scares you, but they are a team that's been together. And Patrick Mahomes, again, will be playing with a chip on his shoulder.
2: What's our resident Super Bowl champ, Chris Canty from Unsportsmanlike? What's he talking about when it comes to Mahomes and really what's around Patrick Mahomes?
4: It's just a matter of whether or not the Chiefs have put enough in place around him where we can see Mahomes get back to being one of the most productive quarterbacks in the National Football League. Because if you look at the trajectory the last 3 years, there's been this steady decline. Even though the Chiefs have gone to Super Bowls during that span, we haven't seen Patrick Mahomes play up to the level that we're accustomed to. And so now this is the season where Patrick Mahomes has to prove me right and prove everybody wrong that wants to be the first to the party to predict the Chiefs' demise.
3: Well, look, he's coming off of his worst season ever. The man, when we saw him come into the league for his first year starting, he threw 50 touchdowns. Last year he threw less than half of that, 22. So, and he did get

0: hurt at the end of the year. He is 30 years old, so this is a different Patrick Mahomes. Make no mistake.
1: Right.
0: He is going to be changed, but you're still talking about a guy who wasn't himself, and this is a guy who has already punched a Hall of Fame ticket to get a gold jacket. He is not going to be one of the worst quarterbacks in the NFL. The question is, where do they fit trying to survive in the AFC West? And if they can get splits in the division, keep themselves healthy and keep him protected, I don't think they have to score a whole bunch of points for Patrick Mahomes to be lethal.
1: No, I don't think so either. I mean, he's still, I mean, one of the baddest men in the land, right? I mean, just with his arm talent alone. My big question, like I said, is how confident is he going to be early on?
0: Right.
1: You know, and really, you know, is that defense going to continue to live up to the calling card? Because you know they lost some guys in the offseason, made some trades with L.A., as a matter of fact. But they bring in Mansoor Delane. They drafted him. They traded up to go get him, the cornerback at LSU. I thought that that was a hell of a pickup. Peter Woods, the defensive tackle, they got him at the back end of round one as well. I think that he's a hell of a player. I'm interested in seeing what that looks like and how everything comes together. And can they continue to have success without a lethal wide receiving core, right? I mean, they've got Travis Kelce. He's going to be, I'm sure, motivated to go out and prove to everyone that he's still got it. He's still that guy, and he's not fat and happy because he's, you know, married with Taylor Swift now, but he's you know, he's good to go. I'm sure there's going to be some motivation there, multiple angles for the Chiefs and the players in that locker room.
0: Again, there's a guy with a chip on his shoulder. You're old. Mm-hmm. Your better days are behind you, and now you're getting ready to go off into social media land. Mm-hmm. Yeah, that's going to be a chip on his shoulder for a Hall of Famer. Rashee Rice, you know, a guy who's had some issues off the field,
1: he
0: owes. And so there's some guys that come in besides Patrick Mahomes with chips on their shoulders. And, you know, defensively, that is certainly going to have to be a heavier load for them to carry. But I just think it is a bad decision to look at that group, look at their coach, and look at what they've accomplished and say, you just can't do it anymore, because I don't think that's the case at all.
1: No, I don't think so either. I definitely think that they're going to be a really good team. They're in a really good division with teams that have made the playoffs, right? The Broncos and Chargers make the playoffs. I'm interested from a Raiders point of view, not because I think they're going to win the division, but are they going to be better enough so that they can win a couple games in the division? And if so, what games are that, and how is that going to determine who wins? You know what I mean? Like, if they win, because they won one game in the AFC West last year. So what if they win three or four games? Who is that against? And how does that affect who wins the division? To me, that's going to be one of the big questions, because this division always beats up on each other, and the Raiders just haven't showed up to the party the last few years. Can they show up and at least cause a problem for some of these other teams?
0: 12, 11, 14, 12, 14, 10, 15. Those were the wins before last year. 6.
1: Right.
0: Okay, what? One
1: 15 was unrealistic. 15, that was all those one-score games.
0: That's true.
1: Like, they needed, I mean, everything had to go right for them that season. They got, I don't want to say lucky, but you know how that goes in one-score games. They always regress.
0: Well, I mean, what about the 14 wins? I mean, there is a litany of these guys can be elite. The question is now older, more battle-worn, mm-hmm. and now coming off of injury with your quarterback with an older Travis Kelce, what is the effectiveness now for 17 weeks and in a tougher AFC West? And I just think, you know, it would be it's folly to think that this is just over and teams are going to run these guys off of a football field when they got a couple of guys going to the Hall of Fame, a couple of additions to the defensive side of the ball, and a Hall of Fame coach running the entire show.
1: How much is Kenneth Walker going to help, especially early on in the season? Because Patrick Mahomes has never had a 1,000-yard rushing maybe, running back.
0: Maybe that makes all the difference. You know, the more he runs, the more first downs he churns out, the fewer plays and fewer magic tricks Patrick Mahomes has to pull out of his bag. So maybe he is the most important guy to get the Chiefs off to a good start this season.
1: I mean, there was multiple games in 2025 where Mahomes was the leading rusher, right?
0: That's terrible.
1: Yeah, I mean, the first two games of the season, he was the leading rusher. He was the leading rusher in four games out of the season. The quarterback shouldn't be the leading rusher unless he's Lamar.
0: That quarterback.
1: That's what I'm saying.
0: There needs to be a meeting called. What are we doing here, guys?
1: Exactly.
0: Yeah, you've seen what's going on around here. This is not going to cut the mustard. So it's clear getting a running back of Kenneth Walker's caliber, he might be the bell cow. And I think his injury situation. If he's able to stay healthy and if he's able to be a bell cow, he might be able to protect a lot of guys who've done a lot of things offensively for a long time this season.
1: 57, 66, 60, 59. That was Patrick Mahomes leading the team in rushing, and those were the yards. Not a lot. And when a guy like Isaiah Pacheco was the leading rusher, 45. Isaiah Worthy, 38. Kareem Hunt, 49. They don't run the ball. They don't run the ball effectively, and that's what the big addition to Kenneth Walker could do, give them a legit threat in the running back position. And then a guy like Patrick Mahomes doesn't have to worry about or doesn't have to try to lead the league and or lead the team in rushing because nobody else is carrying the rock. He's Brandon, Home Team Leak. I'm Q Myers. It's game night here on ESPN Radio. Coming up next, how much would it take to lure an NBA superstar away from the NBA? That's next. It's game night on ESPN Radio, the ESPN app, and SiriusXM Channel 80.
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0: 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Coming up in about 15 minutes or so, our resident NFL coach will join the show and give his thoughts on expectation for the Chiefs, the Rams, the Patriots, and more. We look forward to that in about 15 minutes or so. But home team right now, you know, I always like to reference this. You know, I always say it be your own people, right? It be your own people that sets you up for failure somehow, some way. And this is another great case of this. So there's a story where a basketball club in Greece is trying to get the Joker, right? They're trying to get Nikola Jokic out of Denver and get him to play with this basketball club in Greece. And our folks know damn well that I do not do names well.
1: Can you let us know which basketball club in Greece he might be
2: on? Oh, they're going hardcore.
0: See what I'm saying? Again, it be your own people, man.
2: No, dirty pool.
0: Hey, man.
1: Can you just give me the businessman who owns the basketball club?
0: Demetrios Yannakopoulos. It's the best I got.
1: That's so much better than I thought you were going to do.
0: It's the best I got. It's the best I got. But see, you know what I mean? Like, Sister Sledge would have been like, oh, I know that Q's going to struggle with this, so let me go ahead and get it pronounced out for her. Let's write it out phonetically. Our guy said, hey, Q, good luck.
2: I think you nailed it. I think you got all the syllables in there, and I think all of the inflections were correct. I think you nailed it.
0: All right, well, I'm going to roll with it. I'm going to roll with it and just assume that everyone knows who I'm talking about moving forward. But apparently my man wants to get the Joker out of Denver and get him to play in Greece, where you would hear that story and be like, ha-ha, of course that's not going to really happen. But could it?
2: I've seen it happen. I've seen it happen here in Atlanta. Many moons ago, back in 2008, Josh Childress, who was a first-round pick of the Atlanta Hawks, number six overall, he was mostly a sixth man. He was coming up on contract negotiations with the Atlanta Hawks. The Hawks were trying to rebuild at the time and didn't feel like he was worthy of big money. And so he started using a Greek team, Olympiakos, as leverage to see if the Atlanta Hawks would blink and pay him what he wanted. The Atlanta Hawks did not pay him what he wanted. And so off to Greece was the number six pick in the NBA, Josh Childress, to Olympiakos, which tore up the long-term plans of the Atlanta Hawks. So, ha-ha, you can laugh if you want to. I think this is a little bit different because of what Joker could make and what he has been in the NBA. But it is not unheard of that a guy could be swayed by somebody else with another league somewhere else on the planet.
0: And see, I think Denver would do everything that they could to make sure that they hold on to him. Look, he's got two seasons and $121.8 million left on his current contract, even though the second season is a player option, so he can easily opt out of that. But he became eligible to sign a four-year, $278 million max extension June 14th, but he declined to commit. Right, and stated that his idea and desire is to stay in Denver for the rest of his career, but he plans to wait to sign an extension for financial reasons. What are those financial reasons? Well, he'll become eligible to sign a five-year, $359.5 million extension with the Nuggets in July of 2027. That contract would be the largest in NBA history, according to ESPN NBA front office insider Bobby Marks. So when you said there's many reasons for him to stay the course and sign with the Nuggets, those are the many reasons, $359.5 million.
2: And there it is. I think that is the big difference, that he could certainly change NBA history and solidify himself as not just one of the best basketball players on the court, but also financially off the court. The only thing that I have pop into my mind is, and I don't know if aloof is the word, he doesn't come across as completely excited when things go on for the Denver Nuggets. Not that he's not going all in, not that he isn't, certainly respectful of what he is and what he means to Denver. But when you see him playing for his national team, when you see him horse racing and buying into horses, there's a different exuberance that goes along with it. So it almost feels like the NBA culture or American culture doesn't do it for him personally as other things on the other side of the pond. But that being said, nobody's going to turn down a number with a three in front of it when you're talking about millions and hundreds of millions of dollars. But it does make for an interesting narrative, being that he doesn't seem to be the happiest person that's ever played in the NBA.
0: So I don't know what the Greek money looks like. I really don't. I don't know what a contract would be like. I know that, you know, they can definitely pay a lot of money. I don't think they're paying $359.5 million extension. That's, you know, that's some rare air right there. But what kind of contract do you think that they could offer that would make maybe make the Joker think about it? I mean, you know, he's like you said, he has so many other things that he loves doing and clearly loves doing. Maybe being overseas, he would enjoy.
2: You know, does he want to get caught up in there? Does he do what Jalen Brunson did? Does he take the discount to win again? You have to wonder, because he's already won and it was in Denver, does he have to give anything back? You know, I don't know how he clicks as far as, look, I need to get what I'm worth juxtaposed to what does the team need and me getting close to what I'm worth. So, you know, obviously he is going to be one of the highest paid players without a doubt. Does he take the most money on the table? My question would be, why wouldn't you?
0: Right, exactly. So I don't think that there's any chance that he were to make that move, but it's very interesting. And our guy Demetrius, he did say, and I quote, "I did make a very serious proposal this year, both to his team and to him. I got a rejection. I know that he has one more year of a contract." So, I mean, look, it sounds like he's very much willing to ride this out and continue to try to pursue the Joker. And you know, again, he said he made a very serious proposal. I don't know what that serious proposal is. You don't know what that serious proposal is. But it's interesting that it seems like he's kind of digging his heels in the sand and saying, I'm going for this thing to see what happens. The worst that could happen is the Joker say no, as apparently he's already said no before.
2: Right. So, you know, just don't know what the long-term game for him is. What I just don't understand is, you have worked as hard as you have. You have accomplished everything that you've accomplished. You are a part of why these contracts are so large, because of the TV contracts and the favor that the Players Association is able to win when they go to bat for a player like you in years and generations past. So why not go get and enjoy the fruits of your labor and just see, make it, but you know, I don't like when people make it seem like players have to take a discount to feel like the good guy. Make ownership make the right decision.
0: Hey, man, I'll tell you this. I would never take a discount. Never. I would never expect any player to take a discount. I don't care what people say about team building. Hey, man, team building out the door, right? I'm getting what I can get, because the minute that that I can't do and perform like I perform, they're gonna tell me to beat it anyway. They're going to tell me to kick right. I never get mad when players are trying to get as much money as possible, because when it's over, Jack, it's over.
2: This is my thing, and I like what you just said. The owners, they have a whole lot of money. 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I'm with you on that, Q, unless it's something where I've already signed one or two mega deals and I'm really trying to win.
0: Right.
2: Maybe that's a conversation. Other than that, you need to break bread with me and break bread right.
0: Yeah, exactly. Don't look at me and be like, hey, Q, I'm going to need you to take a hometown discount. Nope, not going to happen. Coming up, our resident NFL head coach, he will join us. 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
4: With NFL training camp comes NFL injuries. I'm Q Myers. Lions center Cade Mays suffered a wrist injury during a recent training camp practice and will miss a significant period of time, according to head coach Dan Campbell. A source told NFL Network's Ian Rappaport that Mays fractured a small bone in his wrist that is expected to sideline him roughly 8 to 10 weeks. Campbell wouldn't offer a timeline on Mays' return when he spoke to reporters, but joked he'll be ready for the playoffs. Dan Campbell also announced that Lions running back Isaiah Pacheco is dealing with the MCL sprain and will miss some time. He did say that he feels confident he'll be available week one versus New Orleans Saints. Quinnen Williams got paid. The star defensive tackle on the Cowboys agreed to a 3-year extension worth $105.9 million. Sources told ESPN's Jeremy Fowler and NFL Network's Ian Rappaport on Monday the deal includes $101 million guaranteed with $63.35 million guaranteed at signing. Quarterback Teddy Bridgewater retired for the second time and says this time it is going to stick. He announced this by way of Instagram earlier. He said that it will stick this time. It's one day after the Lions placed him on the reserve retired list, and his retirement comes 10 years after he suffered a devastating knee injury on a non-contact play in training camp with the Minnesota Vikings. UCLA is adding former Raiders and Saints quarterback Derek Carr as special advisor to coach Bob Chesney. Carr spent 11 seasons in the league and earned 4 Pro Bowl selections. He'll assist Chesney and the Bruins' offensive staff with game planning, strategy, while also working with UCLA quarterbacks in a volunteer role. For more scores and analysis, check out ESPN.com and the all-new ESPN app. Coming up, more Game Night with Brandon, Home Team Leak, and me, Q Myers, here on ESPN Radio and the all-new ESPN app.
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2: Home team right now. You know, I always like to reference this. You know, I always say it be your own people, right? It be your own people that sets you up for failure somehow, some way. And this is another great case of this. So there's a story where a basketball club in Greece is trying to get the Joker. And our folks know damn well that I do not do names well.
3: Can you let us know which basketball club in Greece he might be?
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3: Can you just give me the businessman who owns the basketball club?
2: Demetrios Giannakopoulos. It's the best I got. But see, you know what I mean? Like, Sister Sledge would have been like, oh, I know that Q's going to struggle with this, so let me go ahead and get it pronounced out for her. Let's write it out phonetically. Our guy said, hey, Q, good luck.
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2: Well, I'm not wrong. It be your own people. My people this evening, Brandon, Home Team League. I'm Q Myers. It's Game Night on ESPN Radio, the all-new ESPN app, SiriusXM Channel 80, and tune in. 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We like to have some fun around here, man. We got to have a couple laughs because we're getting about time to be serious. And serious time is NFL time. And we bring in our friend, good friend of the show, Coach Herm Edwards, ESPN NFL analyst. And Coach, I got your name right. I'm always going to get your name right. How excited and fired up are you for the start?

0: of the season, which now that we have preseason games is right around the corner?
1: Well, the anticipation, obviously, after the Hall of Fame game, you know it's here and it's time. And I've been on a couple shows this week, and, you know, I can remember vividly when I played in that game as a rookie, you know, in the Hall of Fame game. And you go to Canton as a rookie, and, you know, I'm with the Eagles, and you get over there early, and you walk through the hall, and you see all the busts of all these great players that you watched before, you heard about. And it's quite a deal. And then you get to play on you know, you play that preseason game. And, you know, now all of a sudden, hey, for a lot of these young guys that play in that game, that's your career's just started. Now, how long will you play? How long are you going to be able to play in the league? Or are you going to be even in the league, right? Older players playing that game, and I think it's sentimental to them, because if they've had a long time in the league, they appreciate that. So if you're a football fan, obviously it doesn't matter who's playing in the Hall of Fame game, you know this, that after that game, we got a couple preseason games, mm-hmm. and guess what? It's going to start out live, and I'm hoping for the best of my team, whatever team you're voting for.
2: Coach, you know you can't go too far without good quarterback play, and we see some quarterback competitions for sure around the NFL. You know, how quickly should coaches name their starter, and when does letting a competition drag on start to hurt the football team?
1: Well, you know, it's all about the reps, and you know that, and that's the problem. You know, and they don't have as many anymore because you don't play as many preseason games, so you got to make some decisions in these games early, and practice is, you know, also one of those deals. And then I was always big on this, and I would get with some of the veteran guys, especially on offense, and I would ask them, you know, just pull them to the side. I said, how is he in the huddle? You know, does he control the huddle? Because most people don't realize that. When the quarterback walks in the huddle, he's got to have command. He's got to control it. And the young guy especially. Because them veteran guys, them offensive linemen are looking at that guy, and, you know, they kind of shake their head, coach, yeah, he's ready, or coach, he ain't ready. And so, you know, to me, that's the important thing, because he's the guy that everyone's looking at, and the ball is in his hands. So you better have some respect in that huddle from them players.
0: Coach Herm Edwards is with us here on Game Night on ESPN Radio on the all-new ESPN app. You always reference Patrick Mahomes as Captain America, right? When do you believe that we'll see Patrick Mahomes look more Captain America-like coming off that knee injury?
1: Yeah, well, the first Captain America was Tom Brady. And then Tom Brady retired, and so all of a sudden, you know, Patrick Mahomes got his – Tom Brady said, you can have the robe now. You wear it. and he's wearing it now. Look, I think after about 4 weeks, once he gets a feel of it, you know, because he hasn't played live football. You can say what you want. Practice is practice. But, you know, if you're a player, let me tell you something. Them players ain't coming nowhere close to him. When they rush him, they know. That's just the franchise, man. Don't even bump the guy. And so it's going to take him about a month to play until he gets hit. You know, when he can't brace himself, he doesn't see it coming. You know, and so all that's part of it. And hopefully that goes good, because when he's playing, the league's better. Right? The league is better. You want to see great players play.
2: You look at this opportunity for the Rams, who already get their hands on Myles Garrett, and now they are awaiting the decision of Aaron Donald. Can he make the difference? Not that they aren't already a good team, but can he make the difference between being a good football team and a Super Bowl winning team?
1: I mean, all of a sudden, if he's a part of that team, and, you know, you talk about defensively, and you have that kind of talent over there. I mean, and look, and people say he's not in shape yet. And you know, he's not going to be a guy that's going to play 60 plays. I mean, you're not even going to ask him to do that. You know, he's a guy that's going to play, and, you know, maybe 30 plays in a football game. And when you think about the potential they have, when you do the numbers and you look at it this way. So let me get this right. The Rams, they score about 30 points a game. Okay, on offense. So if you're an opponent, when you play the Rams, you're going, we got to score points. Well, how do you score points? We got to throw. Oh, by the way, we got to block these two guys. If we go back to throw, that ain't good. you're going to be on the losing end of that a lot.
0: Yeah. Yeah, you are. Those guys are some bloodthirsty pirates, as our Freddie Coleman likes to call them, along that Rams defensive line. Again, Herm Edwards is with us here on Game Night on ESPN Radio and the all-new ESPN app. We had a discussion earlier about the Patriots and the team that loses in the Super Bowl. It's usually hard to get back to that spot. How do you think the Patriots rebound, and knowing that their schedule is a lot more difficult, but they did acquire A.J. Brown to help out with Drake May?
1: Well, that's something I want to see too. This AJ Brown romance, you know, on the off season, everything has been nice. Now the season's gonna start, and how this young quarterback deals with that, right? And how the team deals with it, you know. And I think if you're AJ, you understand where you're at. You know, you're New England; they do things a little bit different. But you know, that quarterback, Drake May, he had a fine season. I mean, he really did. Young player, you know, 31 touchdowns, 8 interceptions, and all of a sudden he ended up going to the Super Bowl. Their defense was very good last year. They ranked 8th in the league. You know, they were good on offense, too. This is the third-ranked offense. People don't realize that. They could run the football. They were 6th in the league in rushing. They scored 28 points a game. Defense, they only allowed 18 points. This was a good football team. Now, the schedule, as you mentioned, was to their favor. Now they got one of the toughest schedules. So, and people know who they are. You're not going to sneak up on anybody, right? But you're going to have to beat them. You're going to have to beat them. They're not going to give you anything. Generally, Patriot teams don't beat themselves. So that division will be fun to watch because I tell people all the time, and anytime I can talk about him, the best player in football plays in that division. And he doesn't play for the New England Patriots. He plays for the Buffalo Bills. Mm. He's number 17, Josh Allen. And for me, and I've watched a lot of football in my lifetime, but I know this. When he's playing, I'm going to watch him. This guy, yes. Let me tell you this. The history of the NFL. I'm talking history. From the start to right now, this young man has scored 300 touchdowns, the most of anybody in the history of the league. Think about that. 300 touchdowns in the history of the NFL. He's a quarterback. Mm-hmm. And he ain't done.
2: And there's more to come, Coach, and he's a dangerous man. That is certainly for sure. To that point, who, when you look around the NFL right now, are you buying the most stock in, and what's a team that people maybe aren't talking about enough?
1: Well, you know, first of all, this. I think there's a couple teams, and I don't think they're not talking about enough, but I want to see how they react. The Baltimore Ravens, this is Lamar Jackson's team now. Okay, Lamar, this is your team. They just, you know, the coach that was there for all those years, that took you guys to the playoffs, he's no longer there. It's your football team. Okay, you won the battle. It's your team. Okay, let's see now. Pittsburgh Steelers. Aaron Rodgers, this is probably it for him. And he's got his coach back. What they going to look like, right?
0: Yeah.
1: I mean, that's going to kind of be interesting to me. Can, let me ask you this. Can the Jacksonville Jaguars and Trevor Lawrence, can he do it again? Mm-hmm. Can he play like he did last year? I want to see this. The Chiefs, they get Patrick Mahomes back. All right? So now all of a sudden, the Broncos are like, oh, Patrick Mahomes back. Chargers, oh. They're bad. You know, that's so to me that's over on that side of it. Are the Bears for real? Are the Chicago Bears for real? Can Caleb Williams continue to play at that level he did last year? I think he can. I'm a Caleb Williams fan. But the Packers, the Lions, you know, Vikings are sitting there. That's interesting. Now, if we go talk about this one team, it's hard for me to mention their name, but I gotta say it. That NFC East, I played a long time. There's one team over there that's pretty good. That's pretty good. And we know they're in the playoffs all the time. That's the Eagles.
0: Mm-hmm.
1: But let me ask you about this team. Mm-hmm. And it's hard for you to say their name. The Cowboys. Now, here's what I want to know. This is all I want to know. We're not going to talk about offense. They got one of the best offenses in the National Football League.
0: Yep.
1: They scored 30 points a game, man. If the defense gives up 33. Yep. So if the defense could hold people to like 20 points, guys, they might go to Super Bowl.
0: Yeah. We were just talking about that, Coach. They have to get that defense turned around. If that defense is turned around with the players that they added and Quinnen Williams getting re-upped, then they'll be a dangerous team. But it has to be done on that side of the ball. So,
1: no doubt. And then let me get to the next two divisions, because we're going through divisions. The South, okay, in the history of football, I can't remember when three teams went 8-9 and they were all fighting to see who was going to win the division at 8-9. The Saints will be better, guys. Saints are going to be better. And then the NFC West, maybe the best division in football last year. There were three teams over there that won 12 or more games. And those three teams are all coming back. And the Rams, you know, the Rams are obviously the team that's wearing the big sombrero right now. Everybody has the Rams going to the Super Bowl. And I get it. I get it. They're really good. And if that defense can play, and obviously that one guy comes out of retirement, well, good luck to you. Don't get behind.
0: Right.
1: Don't get behind, because your quarterback going to get hit a lot.
0: Yep.
1: So it's going to be interesting. You know, that's what makes the league so nice, man. It's so great that, you know, we have all these predictions and all these things. But then when they kick the ball off by week four, we'll have this conversation again and we'll go, Coach, did you see that coming? And I'll probably say, I didn't see that coming. That's what makes the league so great.
0: Yeah, facts. Look, we'll start to get the answers to a lot of these questions sooner rather than later. It's right around the corner, about 30 days away from the start of the 2026 NFL season. Coach Herm Edwards already in mid-season form. Coach, thanks so much for your time. Great stuff, great breakdowns. We appreciate you.
1: I appreciate you. You right, mid-season form, because Thursday I'm getting on the airplane. I'm coming back to Bristol, boys.
0: There you go. That's what I'm talking about. We look forward to it. Coach Herm Edwards with us here on game night. Fantastic stuff. Fantastic breakdown. I just need to get in mid-season form like Coach, home team. That's all I need to do is get in mid-season form like he is. Coming up next, we'll give you all the information, all the breakdown that you need to know. 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
0: Alongside Brandon, Home Team League, I'm Q Myers. 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
14: I got it going.
0: All right, Josiah, we'll need your assistance if you do not mind.
16: I guess I don't mind.
0: That was my French, by the way. I just want you to know that was my hood French.
2: Nailed it.
16: All righty. For what's the 411 today? Plenty of injuries around the NFL, and we start with the Chicago Bears. Luther Burden III is expected to miss the preseason after suffering a groin injury in practice, but the team thinks he will be ready for the regular season opener against the Carolina Panthers. Adam Schefter says the Bears are not looking to rush Luther Burden back.
17: Luther Burden, the wide receiver from the Bears, has got a groin issue. It's going to be the rest of the preseason. The Bears aren't going to rush him back. There's no reason to do that. They think he'll be ready for the regular season opener against the Carolina Panthers. So that's the good news. But you're not going to see him the rest of the summer, I don't believe, which is a blow. And he's looked great during camp. There's another injury right there.
16: So Q.
15: What's the 411?
0: Yeah, man, that's big for the Bears, and they're hoping that Luther Burden is healthy for the regular season. Look, they moved on from DJ Moore. They sent him to Buffalo. I was kind of surprised by that. But the expectations are Rome Odunze is going to be able to step up. The expectations are Luther Burden is going to be able to take that next step. Obviously, they've got a really good tight end there as well and another year in Ben Johnson's system. But Luther Burden is going to be that guy. You got to have that dude. And groins are tricky, man. I mean, look, they're expecting just rest. He'll be all right. You know, be ready for the regular season. But you never know, man. Those things are easily aggravated. So you definitely have to proceed and use kid gloves in treatment of Luther Burden.
2: I'm thinking this is a situation where you have to be very, very careful. You don't want something like a soft tissue injury to bleed over into the regular season. I don't think he should do anything that comes close to having him cut at full speed until they get ready for week one. And you have to handle this very, very carefully. You've got a quarterback who needs the weapons on that team, Q, and you have a big piece to how they're going to go to the postseason. So they need to act like this is DEFCON 1, and they cannot put him in any harm's way if they want to be successful this year.
16: Well, another team having real bad injury luck is a team that had really bad injury luck last year, and that is the Detroit Lions. They lose their center, Cade Mays, to a wrist injury after a recent training camp practice and will miss significant time. According to Dan Campbell, he would not offer a timeline, but he did joke that he'll be ready for the playoffs, also dealing with Isaiah Pacheco dealing with an MCL sprain, and Teddy Bridgewater.

0: also announcing retirement today for the Lions. So, Brandon.
1: What's the 411?
2: This man needs to be healthy. You just got yourself the highest paid running back in the history of the National Football League in Jahmyr Gibbs. Mm-hmm. You dealt with injury and different positions, particularly on the defensive side of the ball the last couple of years. Trying to get guys healthy, you have to deal with a whole lot going on in your division with the Vikings, yep. with the Green Bay Packers, what's going to be going on with the Chicago Bears. You have to get this man healthy. He is the quarterback of the offensive line, and you're just hopeful that he is able to figure out a way how to get through this. The one thing about bones and fractures is that you do have a pretty solid deadline when a guy can come back, and outside of pain, you don't have to worry about performance issues as if it were a ligament injury. But this is huge if it is an injury later on. But right now, it might be a good time for a backup to get some reps and a coaching staff to get Cade May some rest.
3: Yeah, well, sources told NFL Network, Ian Rappaport, that he's expected to miss 8 to 10 weeks. So that's a long time. And I know Dan Campbell joked when he said he'll be back in time for the playoffs. The Lions got to make sure they're in position for the playoffs. So someone's going to have to step up and be that backup, as you mentioned, home team. But they're going to have to play at a high level. I mean, that's the anchor to your offensive line. And when that guy goes down, man, there's not a whole lot of teams that have a whole lot of depth along their offensive line, especially at the center position. That was a big free agent acquisition that they brought in. That's a bad loss for the Lions this early on.
0: All right, for the last one, speaking of a huge addition for someone's offensive line,
3: yep.
0: the Washington Commanders star left tackle Laremy Tunsil will undergo surgery to repair a torn tricep, expected to also miss significant time. Dan Quinn would not disclose how long he would be sidelined, but you had some hope that he would return for the season. So, Q.
1: What's the 411?
3: Again, man, another big blow to the offensive line. Laremy Tunsil is tasked with protecting Jaden Daniels' blind side. Jaden Daniels was often injured last year, so you need to make sure that he is protected at all costs. Matter of fact, injury has been, I think, one of the big issues with Jaden Daniels. Even his rookie year, that was really good. He had bumps and bruises that he was dealing with. He needs to stay upright for this Commanders team to get back to where they needed to be after having a down year last year. Laremy Tunsil, missing him for a significant amount of time is a big blow.
2: Yeah, you want him to not be afraid to be mobile, but Jaden Daniels needs to learn when the journey is over.
3: Yeah.
2: And, you know, also staying in the pocket is a big part of not having to run downfield if you can make your first or second read. So that's a big blow and a big guy who is not going to be there. And hopefully they're able to overcome, but you have to get your quarterback some protection.
3: And again, it's very rare that you see teams these days and age with a lot of depth along the offensive line. We talked about the center, and now we're talking about the left tackle. Very, very rare. Coming up next, quarterback battles in full force. Who's going to win each job? That's next on ESPN Radio.
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3: With NFL training camp comes NFL injuries. I'm Q Myers, Lions center Cade Mays suffered a wrist injury during a recent training camp practice. He'll miss a significant period of time, according to head coach Dan Campbell. A source told NFL Network's Ian Rappaport that Mays fractured a small bone in his wrist and is expected to sideline him roughly 8 to 10 weeks. Campbell also announced that the Lions running back Isaiah Pacheco is dealing with the MCL sprain and will miss some time, but he expects Pacheco to return before the week one home opener against the New Orleans Saints. In Dallas, star defensive tackle Quinnen Williams and the Cowboys agreed to a 3-year extension worth just over $105 million, including $101 million guaranteed, $63.35 million guaranteed at signing. Williams had been signed through 2027 in a 4-year extension worth $96 million that guaranteed him $66 million with the Jets in 2023. He now is signed through the 2030 season. UCLA is adding former Raiders and Saints quarterback Derek Carr as a special advisor to coach Bob Chesney. The team announced that on Monday. He will assist Chesney and the Bruins offensive staff with game plan and strategy while also working with UCLA quarterbacks in a volunteer role. Carr announced his retirement from the NFL in May of 2025. Currently in Major League Baseball, in the top of the eighth, the Dodgers lead the Royals 6-5. The Giants, they're losing to the Astros. Actually, they're just wrapping up with the Astros. It took extra innings. The Astros get the 6-3, I believe it was 6-3 victory. Now just, yep, 6-3, there it was. It's just that quick. The Padres defeated the Brewers 3-2. For more scores and analysis, check out ESPN.com and the all-new ESPN app. Coming up, more game night with Brandon, home team Leak, and me, Q Myers, here on ESPN Radio.
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0: East Brandon Home Team League. 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Home team, man, got a lot to get to when it comes to quarterback competitions. But I'll tell you what, have you ever been in the middle of something and all of a sudden something ends? I got beef. I got beef with ESPN.com. I gotta have a little bit of beef right now, man.
1: What happened, Q?
0: I'm going through some Major League Baseball scores, and all of a sudden the game goes from the bottom of the 10th to final, and all of a sudden it moves. Like, everything moves. Like, once the game goes final, it goes from the top of the screen to the bottom. So right in the middle of me saying, oh, yeah, hey, the Giants are, okay, they're losing. I think they lost, and I don't know what the final score is. How they can see, again, another lesson in it be your own people.
1: Gremlins. Sometimes gremlins get up into the technology and they just get a little bit devilish. So, you know, you did figure out what the score was, and now people on the West Coast are updated.
0: He said you did figure out what the score was. That's hilarious. Hey, man, again, it be your own people. This time, it's courtesy of ESPN.com. But there are some quarterback battles that are going on in the National Football League during training camp. And, of course, we deep dive into all this stuff. We love these quarterback battles. We love talking about training camp and, you know, who's going to win a job and who's not going to win a job. And one of the ones that we're hearing the most about is in Cleveland. And that's Deshaun Watson and Shedeur Sanders. And I don't know about you, but I've been seeing so many conflicting reports. One minute, Deshaun Watson's throwing 6 or 7 picks and looks terrible. Next day, he's fantastic in the red zone. Shedeur looks terrible. I don't know what to believe at this stage of the game. Even when we have Emmett Golden, who I always call the mayor of Cleveland, it just sounds like that quarterback battle in Cleveland is so up and down. I don't know if they have a quarterback, let alone two quarterbacks.
1: That one is very tricky to me, Q, and that's because it's the end of the line for Deshaun Watson. I don't care if they go 17-0. They're going to move on and get past his contract, which has been a disaster, maybe the worst contract in the history of sports when it's all said and done. And so it begs the question, do you go out and let's just say he wins the job. Do you go out and put the guy on the field who you know is not going to be here 1 minute longer than the end of this season for you? Or if Shedeur Sanders is a little lesser than, but he is somebody who is a viable option to be the quarterback of the future and a guy you just drafted last year, do you not let him go out there and see if he can be the future of the franchise, or he is the decider on whether or not you're going back into the NFL draft next year to look at the quarterback position?
0: Well, here's Browns head coach Todd Monken on when he plans on making a decision about his starting QB.
2: I have not. I anticipate the next couple of days. I'm kind of going through, they're each going to start a game. How do I want it that way? Does that make sense? Like, it's not that some of they're each going to start a game. We're still going to go through this week, and next week we're going to have to decide when we practice against the Bills, because then you're not going to just give one practice. You're not going to give one of the quarterbacks the ones. You're going to have to rotate those guys a little bit in the preseason practice. And then after those two games, then I think we'll be closer to at least having a better idea. But one's going to start one game, and the other one's going to start the other.
1: Okay, he's got a plan. But what's the result of the plan? Let's just say they both aren't bad, and they both are decent. I mean, obviously, if one is better than the other, you have to go out and try to compete. You have to go out and try to, you know, win football games, shock the world, and figure out a way how to negotiate a division that has the Bengals, the Ravens, and the Steelers in it. So you're not just throwing up the flag because you're going to be saying goodbye to Deshaun Watson. But just say it is close. What do you do? And that goes back to my point. I think the better play, if Shedeur Sanders is not a turnover machine and he's not awful, I think he's the better option to see where the future of the franchise is headed. Because if he's successful, you know you have it. If he's not successful, then you know you're going to get your new quarterback some point in the draft next year.
0: Yeah, if Ty goes to the runner, like we used to say in baseball all the time, I would say that would be Shedeur Sanders, right? If everything is even, I would think it makes more sense for Shador for every reason that you mentioned. But that's not the only quarterback competition going on. And this one I kind of look at completely opposite of the Browns. That's the one in Minnesota with Kyler Murray and J.J. McCarthy. I honestly think that this is Kyler Murray's job. I feel like that they're just going through the motions here.
1: Yeah, you're right. It's too bad for J.J. McCarthy. He had a shot, and maybe he was thrown in a little bit too early, and that happens sometimes to quarterbacks. But the bottom line is he has not been dynamic. He has not done anything to look like Justin Herbert when he got a start. He didn't look like Trevor Lawrence when they were patient with him. And the truth is, if you look at the history of the Minnesota Vikings the last few years, the guy they pick is the right guy. Kirk Cousins last year, he had 14 wins. Sam Darnold, his last year with the Vikings, he had 14 wins. So if they decide to go with Kyler Murray, you got to say they know what they're doing. And this is a big year for Kyler Murray if he wants to get a big contract and see if he can become the face of a franchise once again.
0: Well, here's Kevin Seifert, NFL Nation Vikings reporter, talking about the quarterback competition in Minnesota.
3: Well, we have a pretty interesting situation going on here in Minnesota. I think everyone understood that Kyler Murray was the favorite for this job, the heavy favorite going into training camp. And he had some really nice practices in the first week or so of camp, showed a lot of command of the offense and decision making. But in the past probably 2 or 3 days, he's run into a little bit of a wall. It helps the Vikings that Brian Flores' defense has done a lot of blitzing against him, and so he hasn't had a lot of time to make decisions. But he threw 2 interceptions last night in their stadium practice, and just the way he has performed, I think he's maybe opened the window just a tiny bit for J.J. McCarthy to get in and make this at least interesting. But unfortunately for J.J., he has also struggled with his accuracy, made some nice downfield throws last night in the stadium practice, but also struggled in the red zone. So really what you have is going into the third week of camp, neither one of these guys has really jumped up and said, this is my job, I'm going to be the starter. And so the competition will continue.
1: I think it's the opposite of what's in Cleveland. I think the tie goes to the veteran here. Yeah. Kyler Murray has scored a lot of touchdowns. He rushes for a lot of touchdowns. He extends plays. He can be a little bit erratic, but J.J. McCarthy just has not shown you anything that says, hey, I am better than whoever is competing with me.
0: Including availability.
1: Yeah. And so now you're in a position where he is really just going to have to blow the doors off of the coaching staff. And really, you hate to ask somebody to be perfect because you shouldn't have to be at the quarterback position in the preseason. But less than perfect, I don't think, moves J.J. McCarthy up the depth chart.
0: Yeah, I just don't think he's him. Look, the reality of it is we know every quarterback drafted in the first round is not going to pop and be that guy. There were 6 quarterbacks drafted in the first round that 2024 draft. Every one of them is not going to make it. Caleb Williams, he looks like he's the guy. Jaden Daniels looks like he's the guy. Drake May, we know he's the guy. Now you got questions about Penix. You've got questions about J.J. McCarthy. Bo Nix has been the guy. He's helped the Broncos get to the playoffs both years in the league. The questions are Penix, and the questions are J.J. McCarthy. Speaking of Penix, and I saved this one for last because I know that you got this one covered like a glove. What about the quarterback competition in the ATL? Michael Penix, number 8 overall pick at one point, going up against Tua, who comes in on a 1-year deal. Veteran, young quarterback, both guys injury-prone, if you want to call them that. What's up with that situation?
1: I think Michael Penix Jr. has just been dealt a raw hand.
0: Okay.
1: And I don't know the path of him becoming the starting quarterback for the Atlanta Falcons unless there's an injury to Tua, because he blew out his knee week 10 of the NFL season. So a year from then would be in November of this year of the NFL season. So you're talking about 10 games in, and unless Tua is completely a disaster, which nothing in his history shows you that. When Tua has been upright, he has been one of the more accurate quarterbacks in the NFL, albeit he did have Tyreek Hill, but now he's got Drake London, now he's got Bijan Robinson, now he's got Kyle Pitts. This might be the best setup since his best days in Miami, and I just don't see the path to Michael Penix Jr. getting the reps in training camp, getting the reps in preseason, and finding a way once the season starts to take the starting job away from Tua Tagovailoa.
0: Yeah, no, that's going to be the big question. And again, you mentioned an injury. Well, unfortunately, injuries happen to both those guys, yeah. Right? Like you said, Tua's been really good when he's upright. The problem is keeping him upright. And, you know, obviously that's going to be the job of Atlanta, and we'll see what happens. But, you know, I don't ever root for anyone to fail. But the one thing I can tell you is that, you know, the folks that drafted Michael Penix number 8 overall aren't the folks in the house right now. Right? So that's how that situation goes sometimes.
1: Well, that's true, which means they're not beholden to him or to Tua.
0: Right.
1: And if this thing is where Tua's a placeholder and the Falcons are able to be okay or they're not able to be okay, the Falcons, like other quarterbacks who have questions about the future, now that they've locked up their star players and their, you know, their skilled players, they have a chance to go into the draft next year to pick this regime's version of who they think the franchise face should be. So it's a good opportunity. I really hope Michael Penix Jr. gets an opportunity. But outside of something bad happening to Tua, I don't see how he's going to get that opportunity at all.
0: Yeah, it looks like it's going to be a tough go for Michael Penix Jr., but, I mean, all he could do is make himself available and be ready if and when that opportunity does emerge. He is Brandon, Home Team Leak. I'm Q Myers. 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
0: Kick, push, kick, push. Got a little Lupe in our lives, man. Can't go wrong with a little Lupe in our lives. Alongside Brandon, home team Leak, I'm Q Myers. 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
16: Nothing can stop me. 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
15: This is All the Way Up.
16: All the way up.
15: On game night.
16: I'm all the way up.
0: And we got to show that love to Major League Baseball and some of the big-time performances. We'll start out with the Padres and the Brew Crew. This is how it ended.
17: 1-1. Miller deals. Lockridge runs. The pitch is low. Freeman's throw. The tag. He is out at second. And the ball game is over. Freddie Freeman throws out Brandon Lockridge trying to steal second to end the game. Mason Miller collects his 30th save as the Padres win it 3-2.
16: Nothing can stop me. I'm all the way up.
1: Call courtesy of 93.7, the fan. How about for me with the last out of the game, Mason Miller going to San Diego. Just hadn't worked out all the money, all the contracts they've doled out in San Diego. Now they're trying to put something together for next year. It'll be interesting to see what kind of momentum they can build. But just got behind the eight ball too soon out there in the NL West and now trying to finish up strong in 2026.
0: It's got to be a cold feeling, man, when you're thinking you're about to steal second base, put your team in position to maybe tie that bad boy out, and then you get thrown out. Yeah, exactly. My bad. Didn't mean to do that. The Diamondbacks, the Rockies, this one was never close.
17: That's 2-1. That is swung on and hit well. Out to deep left, headed towards the bullpen. Grand slam, Arenado.
18: Can't make a living throwing at 92 down the middle, that's for sure. You learn the hard way, and then after a hit batter and a walk, and that's just injury on top of insult there.
16: Nothing can stop me. I'm all the way up.
1: Courtesy of 98.7. 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They say the double play is the pitcher's best friend. What about a first inning grand slam, Q?
0: Yeah.
1: That's a pitcher's best friend when you give them all kinds of wiggle room the rest of the way.
0: Yeah, and that's all they needed. Again, the 9-0 victory. And yeah, it's nice to go ahead and get that grand slam out of the way to start things off. If I'm the pitcher, I'm going to the mound feeling pretty good about myself because I have a nice little lead. Obviously, they've got to hold on to it, and they had no problem with that. Blank getting the 9-0 victory in the game. How about the Mets and the Braves? You want to speak about grand slams? How about this one?
17: First pitch, swinging, it's a high fly ball, right center field, Acuna back, he looks up, this one is gone! Grand slam, Brett Beatty! 5-0 Mets in the first inning.
16: Nothing can stop me, I'm all the way up.
1: 880 ESPN New York, that one hurt my soul right across the street from the studios where I sit here in the Battery, Atlanta. The studios of 680 The Fan. Bryce Elder for the Braves, a big X factor with the Braves not picking up a frontline starter at the trade deadline. It's basically Chris Sale, the Braves' ace, and a bunch of guys who need to go six innings to protect the bullpen. Braves was one of the best bullpens in all of baseball all year long, and they're going to have to save those arms the rest of the way and in the postseason.
0: Atlanta's still looking good, right? They still got a nice little lead there in the division, the NL East, but understandable games like that getting away pretty early, especially after Atlanta had been on a nice little roll. What, they had won 7 in a row at one point? So, yeah, that's you don't like to lose, especially if you want to lose to the Mets. You don't want to lose
1: never.
0: To the Mets, the
1: never.
0: Last place Mets. Well, that last one hurt your soul. This one hurt my soul. The Rays, the Athletics, the Rays.
19: Swings and drives it on a line to deep left. This is way back, and it's a one-run game. Junior Caminero with a rocket to left. A three-run homer. And the Rays now answer the three runs by the A's. It's 6-5, and there's still nobody out in the eighth.
16: Nothing can stop me. I'm all the way up.
1: 620 at WDAE with the call. Junior Caminero with the three-run bomb, and you got a guy who's got pop in the bat. The Rays been dangerous all year long, continue to be dangerous with a dangerous man with a three-run shot.
0: And the A's, they had just won their first series. They had lost 12 series in a row. They get a series win over the Red Sox, which surprised the mess out of me. And then they turn around, take a L to the Tampa Bay Rays, 10-6. So some things never change. Hey, win a couple games. Don't worry. We'll be back to losing sooner rather than later. And that's exactly what they did. So your team lost, my team lost, and the Astros and Giants, Mama Q's team lost as well.
20: 1-0. That is ripped in the left field for a base hit, and that'll head all the way to the corner. Scoring is Wade. On his way to third base, Pena. He's around third. He will score standing up. A two-run double for Isak Paredes, and the Astros lead is 6-3.
16: Nothing can stop me. I'm all the way up.
1: KBME, 790 AM on the call, and the Astros getting themselves a nice, nice double. When you're talking about fighting to the end, looking at guys that are still scrapping and coming up with big hits, there you go, as folks are still trying to figure out what the deal is in Houston.
0: Yeah, well, look, they're the only team currently with a winning record in the AL West. They're at 61-59 after the victory tonight. Now, it looks like the Rangers are about to win. They're in the top of the 10th, and they're really blowing the doors off the Angels. So they look like they're going to improve to 60-59. But what a strange division. What a strange division. The AL really, in general, has been strange all season long, but the AL West has been a whole bunch of yuck when it comes to the records of these teams, like the Astros, the Rangers, and even the Mariners are sitting there at 56-63. We're showing love to the ones that deserve it here on Game Night on ESPN Radio and the all-new ESPN app. What about the Twins and the Royals? How did the bottom of the seventh sound?
21: 2-1 pitch. Swung on and hit well for Bell. Deep left center field for Josh. That's headed for the bullpen and gone for a three-run homer. Just wait, said Dan Gladden during the commercial break. We're going to hang a four or five spot here, and that's a handful of runs here in the seventh inning.
16: Nothing can stop me. I'm all the way up.
1: Another strange one. Twins, couple of games out of first place over there in the AL Central. Call courtesy of the Treasure Island Baseball Network. You get a three-run shot late in the ball game and puts you up 7-1. So you still, the one thing that has really worked out in baseball over the last, decade and some change, the wild card, when you're talking about teams that legitimately could get hot at the end. I think there are a lot of mediocre teams that are hanging around a couple of games out, but there are teams that legitimately could get hot. The Astros, the Twins, that could be a fun ride to the end.
0: Yeah, it really can, and that's why we love baseball, the way that the ebbs and flows of a season goes, and we know it's all about postseason baseball. Who's going to be there, and who's going to get hot at the right time? What about the Dodgers? Dodgers haven't been looking so hot as of late. Well, that's going to change sooner rather than later. What did Freddie Freeman do tonight?
21: And Freddie swings, rips it on the ground, right field, a base hit. They're going to send Ohtani. He comes around third. Here comes the throw to the plate. It's off the mark. Ohtani scores down to second. Freeman is out trying to extend, but the run comes in, and the Dodgers take a 6-5 lead.
16: Nothing can stop me. I'm all the way up.
1: Call courtesy of AM 570 LA Sports. The Dodgers just had a power outage all over the place in the bullpen, closing in with the bats, and it looks like they're trying to turn it around tonight.
0: Yeah, they get the dub 6-5, and, you know, maybe that's what they needed to get things turned around. We're actually able to score some runs where they've been struggling to score runs as of late. So, as I said before, they're the Avengers. They have plenty of talent. They'll be just fine. Coming up next, SportsCenter All Night with Jay Reynolds. 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

0: and August Wright. 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
4: 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Dodgers landing the biggest chip prior to the trade deadline, of course. Jared Skubal from Detroit, but LA has struggled of late. 10 losses in 13 games, including that seven-game skid in there. Manager Dave Roberts prior to Monday's matchup against Kansas City.
5: You know, just kind of thinking about it on the plane yesterday, it's like we're a wild card team right now. And you know, we got to get going and play with urgency. And, I think that we got to make sure we don't get ahead of the playoff situation and talk about, you know, winning now, winning today and winning tomorrow. And, you know, so I think that that's the thing that, you know, we need to get to and then deal with whatever result. But I think that's part of the we're going to be okay and we're good. You know, that's not good enough. And clearly it's not, given how we played over the last month. So and we put ourselves in this position, but a lot of talent. But I think that across the board, we need to play with urgency. And our guys know that.
4: Dave Roberts and the Dodgers getting Skubal. Couldn't get a win last week at Wrigley. Monday making his home debut, taking the mound on Monday against the Royals.
6: 1-2 to Massey. Marte leads off first. Massey swings and misses. So he's down on strikes. Second out of the second.
4: Skubal would go five, gave up three runs on four hits, striking out six. But he also left with the Dodgers trailing 3-2. L.A. trailed, in fact, until the seventh.
6: And Freddie swings, rips it on the ground, right field, a base hit. They're going to send Ohtani. He comes around third. Here comes the throw to the plate. It's off the mark. Ohtani scores down to second. Freeman is out trying to extend, but the run comes in, and the Dodgers take a 6-5 lead.
4: L.A. AM 570 L.A. Sports. Speaking of runs counting on a play where an out is recorded, we'll have more on that in 4 minutes. Dodgers, though, rally. They get the 6-5 win. Tarek Skubal giving up those three runs over five innings in his home debut. Shohei Ohtani scoring the go-ahead run in the seventh. L.A. rallying for just its second victory in its last 10 games with the 6-5 win at home over Kansas City. Best record in Major League Baseball, that would be the Brewers. But Monday in San Diego.
7: 1-1, narrow in the air, deep to center field. Mitchell's back at the wall. This one, gonna go! Jackson Merrill puts the Padres ahead. His third home run in as many games. And for the first time tonight, the Padres lead. It's 3-2.
4: Padres taking the lead in the seventh. They would still hold that lead in the ninth. Brewers trying to rally, trying to get a runner into scoring position, which would be the tying run in scoring position.
7: 1-1. Miller deals. Lockridge runs. The pitch is low. Fermin's throw. The tag. He is out at second, and the ball game is over. Freddie Fermin throws out Brandon Lockridge, trying to steal second to end the game. Mason Miller collects his 30th save as the Padres win it 3-2.
4: 93-7 the fan, 3-2 the final. Jackson Merrill, that go-ahead two-run shot in the seventh, his 19th of the season, third straight game where he's had a homer. First time in his career he's hit homers in three consecutive games. He now has nine since the All-Star break. Padres get the win, third straight win. They're now 13-4 in their last 17 games, going back to July 24th, second-best record in baseball in that span, behind only Tampa Bay. Brewers, meanwhile, 3-7 in their last 10 road games, 2-6 in their last 8 road games against the Padres since the start of 2024. National League wild card, Cubs hold the top spot. Phillies, Diamondbacks neck and neck for the second wild card of the National League. Phillies, Monday, playing in St. Louis, getting another solid outing from starter Andrew Pettit.

0: Painter since he was recalled from AAA. And as for Philly's offense.
1: And the pitch swung on, hit well up the alley, right center field. And that ball is going to be on the warning track. It one hops the fence. Stubbs read it all the way. He's around third. He's going to come in and score standing up. It's an RBI double by Kyle Schwarber. He's on base for the fourth time tonight. And the Phillies have a 4-2 lead. And here's the pitch. Swung on, hit well, left center field, up the alley, going for it is Fermin. He won't get it. It bounds off the bottom of the wall. It's going to score two, and Sosa slides into second with a two-run double, and the Phillies break open some breathing room. It's now 6-2 Phillies.
0: Sports Radio 94 WIP, Phillies hang on for a 6-5 win. Andrew Painter gets the win. He went 5 1/3, gave up two earned runs on two hits, walked three, but struck out six. He didn't allow a hit until the sixth inning. 5 1/3 innings, longest no-hit bid of his career. He's allowed two runs or fewer in three straight starts since he was recalled from Lehigh Valley, AAA. Phillies get the win. Best record in baseball this season in one-run games. They're now 21-11 in one-run games. So the Phillies get a win. As for the Diamondbacks, they do likewise, getting all they needed in the first inning.
2: As 2-1, that is swung on and hit well. Out to deep left, headed towards the bullpen. Grand slam, Arenado!
3: Can't make a living throwing at 92 down the middle, that's for sure. You learn the hard way, and then after a hit batter and a walk, and that's just injury on top of insult there.
0: Arizona Sports 98.7, Diamondbacks. A 9-0 win over the Rockies. They are 19-9 since July 9th. Second best record in baseball behind the Red Sox over that span. Diamondbacks with the shutout. They remain tied with the Phillies for the second spot in the National League wildcard race. The Rockies, meanwhile, shut out for the sixth time this season. Sports Center all night, ESPN Radio to Toronto. Red Sox, they've played well for most of this summer, especially that month of July, but here in August, hitting a bit of a speed bump. That slump continuing in Toronto.
4: 0-1 to McAdoo. And he hits it in the air right field. Going back, Abreu to the warning track, turns at the wall. See you later. Home run, Charles McAdoo. And the Blue Jays strike first on the rookie's second career home run.
5: Payoff pitch. He's hit on the line, down in right field, a base hit. Carlos Famous gives swing of the wave. The throw from Abreu bounces in off the glove of Wong. He's safe. Springer back to the plate to be extra sure, and the run in to score. Andrés Giménez on second now after another RBI hit. He's agent zero and captain clutch. 2-0 Blue Jays in the bottom of the sixth inning.
0: Sportsnet 590 The Fan. Blue Jays a 2-1 win over the Red Sox. Boston's lost three straight for the first time since mid-June. Blue Jays, meanwhile, their 10th win when scoring two runs or fewer. That's the most in Major League Baseball. Now, as promised, run scoring with an out recorded, that whole thing. Odd play during this game in Toronto, where Boston loses 2-1. Boston's lone run coming in the top of the seventh on what was essentially a sacrifice fly. Red Sox had runners at first and third with one out. However, the Jumbotron was showing two outs. So on that fly ball, both Boston runners thought there were two outs, so they were on the move. Toronto realized that the catch in center field was the second out of the inning, so they threw to first base, doubled off that runner, three outs. But appeal plays, like that throw to first base, are a timing play. So the runner from third crossed home plate prior to the appeal to first base. For the record, thinking there were two outs, the runner at third hadn't tagged up either. But the Blue Jays did not appeal to third base before the defense left the field. So by rule, they couldn't go after what's referred to as a fourth out, which could have negated that run scoring at home plate. Now, for some reason, it took more than 15 minutes and a call to New York to straighten the rules out before Boston's run was ultimately allowed, since the Blue Jays did not appeal to third base. Toronto manager John Snyder.
6: It was confusing, first time for me. But I think the rule is the rule, and it was just tough because they didn't challenge the play initially. It happened in the middle of an inning when Moran's coming in to warm up, and I think players just react. Players and coaches and managers react to what is being said to them, right?

0: So after consulting with MLB, they told me that all of my players were across the third base line before Charlie waved off the run, which I 100% disagree with. I don't know if Vlad is that fast after he got the ball at first. So we weren't given an opportunity to appeal to third. And going forward, when that play happens again in the next 100 years, if it's us, we will record the lead out at third.
1: Toronto did get the win, even with Boston getting that run in the seventh inning. SportsCenter All Night, ESPN Radio to the NFL. The Cowboys and defensive tackle Quinnen Williams agreeing to a three-year extension worth nearly $106 million. The deal includes $101 million in guaranteed money, $63 million guaranteed at signing. ESPN's Peter Schrager.
2: Look, I had Christian Parker, the first-year defensive coordinator, on my podcast a couple of weeks ago. I said, what do you know of Quinnen? He says, I know of Quinnen when I was coaching with the Eagles and the Cowboys acquired him. I was punching a hole in the wall. I was so angry. Like, how'd they let him get him? Truth of the matter is, Jason and I both live in the New York, New Jersey area. I spend a lot of time in the Jets facility. There might be no better young man in this league than Quinnen Williams. What he does for the community, how he handles himself, what he does. You're not just paying for the player on the field. You're paying for the player in the community. I love this for Quinnen Williams. Congratulations to him and his family. Well-deserved, and Dallas got themselves a good one. That might end up being one of the best trades in recent NFL history.
1: Cowboys acquired Williams from the Jets at last year's trade deadline for a second-round pick in 2026, a first-rounder in 27. In seven games last year following the trade, Williams had 20 tackles, sack and a half, 33 quarterback pressures, two tackles for a loss, and a pass breakup. As for what it means for Dallas this year, ESPN's Jason McCourty.
3: He's huge. You think about it. He got there in the middle of the season a year ago. He's had an entire offseason next to Kenny Clark to really develop and dominate on the inside of this Cowboys defense. I remember talking to Gerald McCoy. He said they may be the best duo of defensive tackles in the entire NFL. When you're trying to revamp a defense, having two guys that can be disruptive in the middle goes a long way. Quinnen Williams deserves that money. I'm looking forward to a big year from him.
1: Williams is 28 years old, had been signed through 2027 in a four-year extension worth $96 million guaranteed. Cowboys now have a three-year extension worth $106 million. San Francisco has had its share of injury concerns this summer at training camp. Now Christian McCaffrey sitting out practice with tightness. ESPN 49ers reporter Nick Wagner.
4: After Christian McCaffrey missed his first practice out of all of the sessions in this training camp, I asked offensive coordinator Clay Kubiak just how concerned the Niners were with it. Kubiak said that the team is just managing McCaffrey. He's dealing with a little bit of soreness, but he's going to be fine. Kubiak added, the objective is just to get McCaffrey through the preseason without any issues, have him ready for week one against the Rams down there in Australia. Now, of course, it's understandable why McCaffrey's status today would have created some panic in the fantasy streets in particular, because the Niners had 16 players, including McCaffrey, not participating. Now, the Niners not concerned that any of those issues are going to be long-term. One that we are keeping an eye on, though, is defensive end Nick Bosa. He missed his fourth straight practice with what the team is calling general soreness as he recovers from a torn ACL. The Niners have joint practices with the Titans tomorrow and then open the preseason on Thursday night, also against that Tennessee team. Of course, given all the injury issues, don't expect to see anything but the backups in that game against the Titans.
1: Speaking of injuries at training camp this summer, Lions center Cade Mays suffering a wrist injury during training camp practice. He will miss a significant period of time. Sources indicating it's a small bone in his wrist that's been fractured. Could be out 8 to 10 weeks. Lions coach Dan Campbell.
5: You hate it. You know, I hate it for him, you know, because I felt like he was having a good camp and he had grown so much in our system just since spring. So, you know, in that regard, yeah, and for us too. But at the same time, there again, there's a reason why we have Juice here too, and some of these other guys, you know, and they're going to get a look, and we're going to find the best five. We will find the best five, and we're trying to find that before camp starts. But look, if this goes into the season, it does. But at some point, we will find the best five and where they belong, and they'll be ready.
1: And when your offensive line is missing the center, ESPN analyst Field Yates.
6: Every quarterback needs to be protected well, but Jared Goff is near the top of the list of quarterbacks that rely on protection. He's an excellent player when he has time and space. But last year, there were

0: 36 quarterbacks that threw the ball at least 200 times. Jared Goff was 33rd out of those 36 in both QBR and touchdown to interception ratio when he was under pressure. He's a timing and rhythm passer, and this Lions offensive line has undergone major alterations this offseason. Mays, who got $8.5 million per year to be their starting center, is one layer of depth that has already been chipped off of this Lions offensive line for a good chunk of the beginning of the season. No doubt this is some duress.
1: We'll see how the Lions handle it with their offensive line being banged up. Getting to 20 wins. That's next. SportsCenter All Night continues. It's ESPN Radio.
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0: 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A 107.95 win over the Tempo. Atlanta now 20-12 on the season. Win 20 or more in consecutive seasons for the first time in franchise history since they began play in 2008. Seventh game with 100 points or more this season. 107.95 win over the Tempo, which suffers its ninth consecutive loss. Third longest losing streak in the WNBA this season. They've dropped 13 of their last 14. Storm snapping an 11-game losing streak with a 97-88 win over the Sky. The 11-game losing streak had been tied for the longest in team history and tied for the longest in the WNBA this season. For the Sky, their fifth straight road loss, one shy of their longest road losing streak this season. SportsCenter all night, ESPN Radio, college football around the corner, SEC always in focus. Lane Kiffin's certainly going to be in the spotlight at LSU. Speaking with Marty and McGee, spoke of risk versus comfort zone impacting his decision to join the Tigers.
1: Making a decision to take a different job, in my opinion, on my side of it, has nothing to do with anything that was said in that special. You have a new circumstance, you have a new decision come up, and you take a different job. You know, you didn't go against things you said of values and principles and anything. Two things can be right and be true at the exact same time. And again, with age, I've learned that, so I don't argue as much with people. Like, your view can be right and mine, too. These two things can be right. Those can have been the best 6 years of my life, on field and off the field, especially off the field. And I can have loved Oxford and loved Ole Miss and truly mean that I needed it more than it needed me, and I can have taken a new job. This doesn't mean that that didn't happen. The LSU job came open. I liked in the meetings with them how that they were going to give you full control. I liked the way that they had NIL set up to build rosters, not just for the next year, but for years to come.
0: And now landing at LSU, what are the expectations there? ESPN analyst Dusty Dvorak.
2: The ceiling is a national championship. Now, the realistic expectation, I think, is the college football playoff. But you heard Coach Kiffin say it right there with Marty and McGee. The reason he went to LSU is because the abundance of resources he's going to have at his disposal. And we've seen that. He's got over a $40 million roster. They brought in 40-plus new players. That some of them are really, really good, including Sam Levitt, whose health is going to be a real key for this season. They also retained Blake Baker as a defensive coordinator, which helped keep key players like Whit Weeks and retain a quality recruiting class with some loaded young defensive linemen. So, look, this is going to be a good LSU team.
0: And the goal always, a championship, but you got to get to the college football playoff, of course, in order to win a championship. What does that playoff look like as we move into the future? Still talking about it. ESPN's Pete Thamel.
3: The main topic of discussion, Zubin, was what 24 would look like. A drill down into calendar, a drill down into schedule, a drill down into how all that would work. The consultants for the CFP brought in some basic financials of what a 24-team college football playoff would look like and what some of the general viability would be financially if they brought it out to market. Now, they did not give specific dollar amounts today, Zubin. They didn't say it would be worth this much and that. There is a lot of skepticism because any 24-team playoff would have to overcome the cost of championship games, which are valued somewhere around between $200 and $250 million. So today was a lengthy call. There was a lot of drilling down. There was some chatter online about a 20-team format being presented. I was told that would not manifest itself in any significant way. There's Big Ten pushback on that. That's not quite a fully baked idea in anyone's mind yet. So today is a logistics day for the CFP. No big decisions or big news out of this call.
0: Speaking of logistics, to the NFL. In Buffalo, there's a new $2 billion stadium. Fans were in it over the weekend. Bills hosting nearly 52,000 fans for their blue and red practice over the weekend, and shots showing up online of obstructed view seats earlier on Amber and Ian.
4: These photos Were people sitting in the seats that are actually provided to the season ticket holders that they purchased, and then those are the seats that are blocked by the stairway? Some of these photos are pretty bad, Ian, where they're, I mean, it's the field half blocked and the railings are weird and in the way. But at the same time, or were those people just trying to go viral, so they're going up to some seat that's not actually going to be for sale, you know, that they use for a concert when the stage is in a different place of the field? But they're not using it for a football game. There's those sorts of seats in every stadium. So I don't know what to make of this. If there are season ticket holders who have obstructed views and we're not aware of it, obviously that's
5: a damn
4: bad
5: big deal.
4: But what I will say is, what you do not want is any of this when you're launching a new stadium like the Bills are. All they want is positivity and excitement that Highmark Stadium is opening. And this isn't that right now. They're getting crushed on social media.
5: I can't imagine the Pegula family, who are the owners of the Buffalo Bills, would be allowing PSL seats, private seat licenses, to be sold with obstructed views. There's no way in hell I can imagine that. If it is, and they are, I mean, hell hath no fury.
0: The biggest issue was that several hundred seats have views of the field obstructed by railings. The team saying it has heard from, quote, less than 1% of PSL account holders regarding concerns. There are 17,000 PSL holders, each holding one or more seats in the new stadium. The team says some seats have been pointed out as having obstructed views, but they have not been sold for football games. SportsCenter All Night continues. It's ESPN Radio.
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0: Will it be rose-colored lenses looking at the Saints as 2 days continue this morning on Unsportsmanlike? That's coming up. Evan, Candy, Michelle, each weekday morning, 6 to 10 Eastern, here on ESPN Radio.
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0: Brennan Williams has an extension in Dallas, nearly $106 million worth. Storms snapping their losing streak in Seattle. Rays continue their win streak, picking up their seventh straight. Dodgers rally at home.
20: And Freddie swings, rips it on the ground, right field, a base hit. They're going to send Ohtani. He comes around third. Here comes the throw to the plate. It's off the mark. Ohtani scores down to second. Freeman is out trying to extend, but the run comes in and the Dodgers take a 6-5 lead.
0: AM 570 LA Sports. Dodgers win it 6-5 at home over the Royals. Their second win in their last 10 games. They trailed 3-0. Seventh win this season after trailing by at least three runs. Tarek Skubal got the start, wound up with a no decision, gave up four hits and three runs in his five innings of work, struck out six through 95 pitches, but gets a no decision. Shohei Ohtani, 2-for-4 with a double, an RBI, scored twice, had a stolen base as well. He was the one, as you heard, who scored the go-ahead run in the seventh as the Dodgers get the win. It's been a struggle of late, but August isn't necessarily as important as the fall, says former American League MVP Mo Vaughn earlier on ESPN Radio.
21: The Dodgers have gotten, they played down to the last game the last 2 years. They are just worried about getting into the playoffs. Of course, you know, you want to win in division, but I don't think they're really worried about home field advantage. It's still early. It's still early. These guys are preparing themselves for the playoffs. I don't think they, you know, like I said, they want to get their home field advantage, but to them, it doesn't matter. They just want to get there with everybody healthy, and then let the chips fall where they may with that talent and pitching staff they have.
0: And among the teams that they'll be facing, they've got an upcoming series against the Brewers with the best record in baseball. It's a measuring stick, right?
21: I think everybody knows in the National League, they're going to have to compete with the Dodgers at some point. And definitely, listen, it's still too early. It's, you know, the big beginning of August. We got a whole 3 weeks left, and then another month of the season, and then we're going to go. Does it gain confidence if the Brewers play well? Absolutely. If the Dodgers lose, does it really matter to them? Probably not. So it's all what lens you're looking out of at this point in time. At some point, you're going to have to meet each other and play in the playoffs and battle it out.
0: Dodgers getting the win on Monday over the Royals. Second win in their last 10 games. SportsCenter All Night, ESPN Radio. Rays have been on a run lately, and that continued on Monday.
20: Swings and drives it on a line to deep left. This is way back, and it's a one-run game. Junior Caminero with a rocket to left. A three-run homer. And the Rays now answer the three runs by the A's. It's 6-5, and there's still nobody out in the eighth. Here's the pitch. Swing and a line drive and a right up. Base hit for Walls. The Rays have the lead. DeLuca scores. Simpson right behind him. First to third is Fortes. And Taylor Walls comes through. And the Rays now have a half dozen. And they're up for the first time since the first batter of the ball game. Rays lead 8-6 in the eighth. And the Bluebirds are out in West Sacramento.
0: 620 WDAE. Rays a 10-6 win over the Athletics. They scored 8 runs in the eighth. Their most in a single inning this season. They trailed 6-2 going into the eighth. They win it 10-6. Their seventh consecutive victory, longest active win streak in Major League Baseball, tied for the second longest streak this season. Junior Caminero with his 34th home run in that big eighth inning for Tampa Bay. For the A's, sixth loss when leading by at least four runs this season. Second most that has happened in the Major League Baseball. The Nationals have done it seven times. The A's now six. Astros and Giants. Here's a drive deep down the right field line. It is gone. A home run. Just stayed fair inside the foul pole. And the Giants take the lead 2-1. And I don't know if it made the water on the fly or bounced in. It's 2-1 Giants. Ninth home run of the year for Jung-Woo Lee. And it would be a 6-3 win for the Astros over those Giants. Astros lead the Rangers by a game for first place in the American League West. Yordan Alvarez has not homered in 11 straight games, his longest drought since an 11-game drought in 2024. As for Jung-Ho Lee, ninth homer of the season, breaking a tie with last year. That's a new career high. The Rangers in 10 innings get past the Angels 4-1. Rangers have won four of their last five games. Brandon Nimmo, 2-for-4, the go-ahead RBI single in the 10th inning. Third go-ahead hit in extra innings. Sports Center all night, ESPN Radio, NFL, big deal for Dallas. Cowboys and defensive tackle Quinnen Williams agreeing to a three-year extension worth nearly $106 million. ESPN's Field Yates.
1: Man, it's good to be a defensive lineman these days. And thank you, Jeffrey Simmons, who got a huge deal with the Tennessee Titans this offseason. That kind of got the ball rolling once again for defensive tackles to take that leap from sort of where they were at $30-ish million per year to an even bigger number. And now it makes me wonder, if Aaron Donald does come back, what's the contract look like for him and the Los Angeles Rams? Of course, he's been in retirement for a couple of years. But if he comes back and he looks like the old Aaron Donald, he might walk into Les Snead's office, the Rams GM, and say, pay me like the very top defensive tackle in the NFL. But Quinnen Williams, a very happy man right now in Dallas. They paid twice, the big price to get him in a trade, and now the big contract as well.
0: The 28-year-old had been signed through 2027, four-year extension that guaranteed him $66 million from the Jets in 2023. He came over from the Jets at the trade deadline last year. SportsCenter all night, ESPN Radio. Speaking of the NFL, the Commanders see Laremy Tunsil out. He's going to have tricep surgery. Back to Field Yates.
1: He was the first to ever make $30 million per year amongst offensive linemen. That tells you how big of a loss this is, Keon, right? You don't pay a guy the most money per year of any player to position and then not feel like this is a substantial blow for this Commanders offense. And let's talk about last season, right? It was a season that went by the wayside, specifically when Jaden Daniels got hurt. Not having Laremy Tunsil makes him more vulnerable to being banged up this season. Brandon Coleman's got a huge task on his plate, and this Commanders team has a very tough rollout in the first half of the season. We're going to know a lot about this offensive line early. In the first eight games, they've got visits from both the Los Angeles Rams. They traded for Myles Garrett this offseason and the Seattle Seahawks also on the ledger for the Commanders. So this is a team that's trying to bounce back. They've got a lot of the pieces in place to do so. Tough injury news for them over the weekend.
0: He's expected to miss significant time, obviously, with surgery to repair a torn tricep. Coach Dan Quinn.
2: So he did injure his tricep. He is going to get surgery. And it's always tough to, you know, talk about a player missing time, and especially a great player like LT. Not only is he an unbelievable player, like, he is an absolutely fantastic teammate. And he'll be missed, and we can't wait to get him back. When these tough scenarios come up, it does provide some opportunities, and Brandon Coleman will shift back out to left tackle. He's played a lot of winning football at left tackle here, and we know that he's ready for it.
0: Speaking of opportunities, it's training camp, time to win jobs in many cases, especially at the skill positions in Cleveland. There's a quarterback decision to be made. ESPN Browns reporter Daniel Olifuse.
22: Coach Tom Monken said he hasn't decided yet who will start the preseason opener against the Bears in Chicago on Saturday, but he did say that he intends to start Deshaun Watson in one of the two and Shedeur Sanders in the other game. Now, Watson and Sanders have been alternating days with the first team offense, but we did see a change on Saturday when it was supposed to be Sanders up with the starting offense. Instead, Watson took all the first team reps. Now today, Monken threw cold water on anyone thinking that that might leave an indication as to who he wants to start. He said that he was informed that Sanders had a couple more padded practices with the ones. He's back out there in the indoor bubble with the ones. And he said, hey, as long as we're still sharing reps, it's a competition. So the competition continues in Cleveland.
3: We haven't seen Deshaun Watson healthy for so. How has he looked so far here in this camp compared to Sanders?
22: Yeah, well, it was a bit of a tough start to the first week of camp for Deshaun Watson. He threw six interceptions in the first handful of practices. But this week, too, that he just capped off was one of his best that we've seen. He looked decisive. He was throwing the ball with anticipation, moving the ball.

0: all around. It's really what the coaches have wanted to see. So we'll see if he can stack up another strong week of practice leading into their preseason opener against the Bears.
1: Speaking of quarterback decisions, there's one to be made in Minnesota. There's a quarterback competition with Kyler Murray, J.J. McCarthy. Reportedly, neither is winning it. ESPN Vikings reporter Kevin Seifert.
2: We have a pretty interesting situation going on here in Minnesota. I think everyone understood that Kyler Murray was the favorite for this job, the heavy favorite going into training camp. And he had some really nice practices in the first week or so of camp. Showed a lot of command of the offense and decision making. But in the past probably 2 or 3 days, he's run into a little bit of a wall. It helps the Vikings that Brian Flores' defense has done a lot of blitzing against him. And so he hasn't had a lot of time to make decisions. But he threw 2 interceptions last night in their stadium practice, and just the way he has performed, I think he's maybe opened the window just a tiny bit for J.J. McCarthy to get in and make this at least interesting. But unfortunately for J.J., he has also struggled with his accuracy, made some nice downfield throws last night in the stadium practice, but also struggled in the red zone. So really what you have is going into the third week of camp, neither one of these guys has really jumped up and said, this is my job, I'm going to be the starter. And so the competition will continue.
3: You know, obviously J.J. McCarthy got an extended look last year. Going into this season, what was the main thing that you heard from the Vikings that they needed to see out of him if he was going to keep the starting job?
2: I think they wanted to see a couple things. First, a big leap just overall in his accuracy and his decisiveness. There was a lot of hesitation and frenetic nature in the pocket last year, and he also sailed a lot of passes. And he has made incremental progress, I think, at that. But he had a long way to go and a big gap to make up in order to really truly challenge Kyler Murray. Kyler hasn't necessarily done his share yet, but I don't know that J.J. has either. So incremental progress for J.J. McCarthy, but not enough to say that he is imminently going to win this competition.
1: It's a quarterback competition for the Vikings. What does J.J. McCarthy need to do if he doesn't win the job? Earlier on ESPN Radio, our Harry Douglas.
4: It is not the end of the day for J.J. McCarthy. If he's not named a starting quarterback, it's about perspective. It's about overcoming adversity. It's how do you rise back up from the things that have probably stumped you and made you stumble a little bit. Mm-hmm. Because that defines, in my opinion, the true character of a player and what their mindset is moving forward.
1: See what happens through training camp and through the preseason for the Vikings. 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
5: The Las Vegas Raiders reported to camp. New head coach Clint Kubiak has named a starting quarterback.
6: When we go out to practice, Kirk Cousins is the starting quarterback.
7: Tom Brady knew that he wanted a veteran to start the season, and they're going to bring along Fernando Mendoza at a very slow and casual pace.
1: There's the quarterback in Las Vegas for the Raiders. Little training camp scuffle, however. For the Raiders, edge rusher Max Crosby and quarterback Kirk Cousins getting into it over the weekend. Earlier on game night, RQ Myers.
8: It was business as usual. Kirk Cousins was running with the ones. Max Crosby was back out there doing what he does. And, you know, they were cordial to each other. This is the thing. Like, people think, oh, is there some kind of animosity? No, they have a tremendous amount of respect for each other. It's just competition. Max knows one speed, and Kirk didn't appreciate his arm getting tapped multiple times. He was just like, I'm good. Like, I'm not having that. I actually think that it said something about who Kirk Cousins is to the rest of the team. Like, hey, man, I'm willing to go after the biggest, baddest dude on the field out here to let him know that this ain't going to fly.
1: We've heard the stories. That's the key point that we heard on the Golics.
9: I have not yet seen video of this that's not AI slop on my timeline. If someone can't produce it soon, I'm thinking about becoming a Kirk Cousins, Max Crosby fight truther. I'm not sure this happened.
10: Oh, so you're going that far. Okay. All right. I see you. This is not sending a message. I mean, in my opinion, the only message it's sending is anybody that's secure on the roster and not in danger of getting cut, which I would start swinging immediately to get kicked out of practice if I were in the upper echelon of that team to get a day off of practice. So I don't really think it's sending a message.
9: No, now, if you're looking to send a message and if you're Clint Kubiak coming in, reportedly, the source of this was during a team period, Crosby hit Kirk Cousins twice, and on the second hit to his arm, which is the one no-no. You'll hear it in every training camp you go to at every level of football, is stay out of the cylinder. The quarterback's essentially got a halo in addition to the red jersey, because the last thing you want in practice is your quarterback's arm getting hit when he thinks that he's safe, when the bullets aren't live, and now all of a sudden you're down the most important position in football going into the season. So I can understand wanting to send that message if you're the head coach, Dad, of saying, hey, we don't touch the quarterback during practice. We know what the situation's been here, and we're not trying to replicate that again.
10: So let me ask you a question, Mike. As a former offensive lineman, should we not have been reading that the O-line had to be pulled off Max Crosby? He hit their quarterback twice, which is a no-no. That is absolutely a no-no. And even I think Max Crosby, I think he even admitted that. Shouldn't it have read the O-line was kicked out of practice because they all jumped Max Crosby?
9: No question. And it's difficult because I'm assuming this is the starting O-line and with Kirk Cousins. So while the Raiders may not all have the most job security across that offensive line, at the very least, Tyler Linderbaum's got more money than God. He should be out there choke slamming Max Crosby and trying to make a statement there. It is the number one red flag. If you see training camp videos anywhere of a quarterback getting hit and the five offensive linemen aren't immediately going over to apply some sweet chin music to whoever did it, you have to start asking some questions about the roster construct there.
1: The incident where Crosby struck Cousins twice on his throwing arm prompted the veteran quarterback to immediately confront him about the excessive contact. Tempers run hot during summer at training camp. Well, how high is the bar for Green Bay? That's next. SportsCenter All Night continues. It's ESPN Radio.
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1: 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Training camps continuing in the NFL. Packers coach Matt LaFleur says Jordan Love is the best he's ever coached at anything revolving around quarterback in one specific instance. He said, quote, he's got to be the best I've been around in terms of protections and adjustments. Rarely does he get out-schemed. End of quotation. LaFleur, knowing full well the comments might ruffle the feathers of Aaron Rodgers, but stands by his quarterback. He says he thinks Love is the best pre-snap. Earlier on ESPN Radio, former Packers wide receiver Jordy Nelson.
24: I think the easy answer is to win playoff games. I think that's where all quarterbacks are judged. I think for the whole offense as a whole up here in Green Bay is the consistency week in and week out and then performing in the big time games. So I think that's where I think the top notch players separate themselves is when it's week in and week out, the consistency there and the way they perform. And then in the big time games, if it's on Sunday Night Football, Monday Night Football, when everyone's watching, or when it comes into late in the season and crunch time in the playoffs. Obviously, there's plenty of quarterbacks that once they win playoff games, they get pushed up a level in the tiers of quarterbacks. And I think that's just how it works in their grading scale. So you can throw up all the yards you want in random games, but to do it week in and week out and then in the big time games is where it matters.
1: So Jordan Love can prove he's an elite quarterback this year. As for this year, how can the Packers make the trade for Micah Parsons successful?
24: I think honestly at the end of the day with the Packers organization is winning a championship. I don't want to say every year you don't do that, it's a failure, but you always come up short. At least in my 10 years there, that was the number one goal. I guess the number one goal was to get in the tournament and then to win the championship. We had some good seasons, maybe even some great seasons, but if you're not bringing the Lombardi Trophy home with the Packer organization, then you've came up short in some aspects. So I think to make that big trade, I think it was a good idea. It was what they needed. I think if he stayed healthy last year, it could have been a different result. But when anyone ever buys all in, it's definitely winning division titles, getting in the playoffs, and then eventually winning a Super Bowl, which makes any of that worthwhile.
1: Speaking of disappointing results, Kansas City didn't have the best of seasons last year. Looking to turn things around this year, what does success look like for the Chiefs? Earlier on ESPN Radio, our Freddie Coleman.
25: This season will be a success for Kansas City if the defense is able to do their part and go a little bit beyond if the offense is not right or the offense is haphazard at the beginning of the year. Because the pieces are there for this defense. They weren't bad last year, but by Chiefs standards, they did measure up. If they measure the previous year's Chiefs standards on defense, then that will be a whole thing for the Kansas City offense to say, okay, we're not ready yet, but that defense will carry us through. And when we're ready, we're going to be hell on wheels and not just in the AFC West.
1: Freddie and Harry following Matt and Myron weekday afternoons here on ESPN Radio. Right now, SportsCenter All Night.
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13: 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Number four.
1: Twice this season, Nolan Arenado has gone yard with the bases loaded, with both of those shots coming in the first inning. Arizona Sports, 98.7.
27: 2-1. That is swung on and hit well. Out to deep left, headed towards the bullpen. Grand slam, Arenado.
28: Can't make a living throwing at 92 down the middle, that's for sure. He learned the hard way, and then after a hit batter and a walk, and that's just injury on top of insult there.
13: Number three.
1: Diamondbacks weren't the only team getting a grand slam Monday, and not the only team getting a grand slam in the first inning. 880 ESPN New York.
27: First pitch, swinging, it's a high fly ball, right center field, Acuna back, he looks up, this one is gone! Grand slam, Brett Beatty! 5-0 Mets in the first inning.
0: Number two.
1: Boston comes up short in Toronto, it's now three straight losses, but there were flashes of impressive play. Fortinet 590, the fan.
28: Here's a little blooper. Back to home plate. Oh, what a play by Connor Wong. That is a spectacular diving grab. He's hurt.
2: He hit his head.
28: Time is called. He smoked his head on the track. One away. Oh, my goodness. That was spectacular.
0: Number one.
1: Boston losing three straight games, but for San Diego, Jackson Merrill with three straight going yard. 93.7 the fan.
27: 1-1, Merrill in the air, deep to center field. Mitchell's back at the wall. This one, gonna go! Jackson Merrill puts the Padres ahead. His third home run in as many games. And for the first time tonight, the Padres lead. It's 3-2.
1: Padres game out of a wild card spot. 8.5 back in the division. Dodgers do get a win on Monday. Tarek Skubal, a no decision in his home debut. Speaking of Skubal, Tigers are 5-2 since the trade. They host Cleveland tonight. ESPN insider Tim Kirchen.
3: They're amazing, and you talked about how good their pitching has been. Their lineup has been even better. They've won 8 out of 11. They've outscored their opponents 89-27 during that period. Dylan Dingler, their catcher, who's going to get some MVP votes this year, more than a few, has been absolutely great. The entire lineup has been great for at least 3 weeks now.
1: And we'll see how they do when they host the Guardians starting on Tuesday. It was close, but they ended the game with a caught stealing. That's next. SportsCenter All Night. It's ESPN Radio.
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0: and August Wright. 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
1: Landing the biggest chip prior to the trade deadline, of course, it's Eric Skubal from Detroit, but L.A. has struggled of late. 10 losses in 13 games, including that seven-game skid in there. Manager Dave Roberts, prior to Monday's matchup against Kansas City.
2: You know, just kind of thinking about it on the plane yesterday, it's like we're a wild card team right now. And you know, we got to get going and play with urgency. And, you know, I think that we got to make sure we don't get ahead of the playoff situation and talk about, you know, winning now, winning today and winning tomorrow. And, you know, so I think that that's the thing that, you know, we need to get to and then deal with whatever result. But I think that's part of the we're going to be okay and we're good. You know, that's not good enough. And clearly it's not, given how we've played over the last month. So, and we put ourselves in this position, but a lot of talent. But I think that across the board, we need to play with more urgency. And our guys know that.
1: Dave Roberts and the Dodgers getting Skubal. Couldn't get a win last week at Wrigley. Monday making his home debut, taking the mound on Monday against the Royals.
3: 1-2 to Massey. Marte leads off first. Massey swings and misses. So he's down on strikes. Second out of the second.
1: Skubal would go five, gave up three runs on four hits, striking out six. But he also left with the Dodgers trailing 3-2. L.A. trailed, in fact, until the seventh.
3: And Freddie swings, rips it on the ground, right field, a base hit. They're going to send Ohtani. He comes around third. Here comes the throw to the plate. It's off the mark. Ohtani scores down to second. Freeman is out trying to extend, but the run comes in, and the Dodgers take a 6-5 lead.
1: AM 570 L.A. Sports. Speaking of runs counting on a play where an out is recorded, we'll have more on that in 4 minutes. Dodgers, though, rally. They get the 6-5 win. Tarek Skubal giving up those three runs over five innings in his home debut. Shohei Ohtani scoring the go-ahead run in the seventh. L.A. rallying for just its second victory in its last 10 games with the 6-5 win at home over Kansas City. Best record in Major League Baseball, that would be the Brewers. But Monday in San Diego.
4: 1-1, narrow in the air, deep to center field. Mitchell's back at the wall. This one, going to go! Jackson Merrill puts the Padres ahead. His third home run in as many games. And for the first time tonight, the Padres lead. It's 3-2.
1: Padres taking the lead in the seventh. They would still hold that lead in the ninth. Brewers trying to rally, trying to get a runner into scoring position, which would be the tying run in scoring position.
4: 1-1. Miller deals. Lockridge runs. The pitch is low. Fermin's throw. The tag. He is out at second, and the ball game is over. Freddie Fermin throws out Brandon Lockridge, trying to steal second to end the game. Mason Miller collects his 30th save as the Padres win it 3-2.
1: 93-7 the fan, 3-2 the final. Jackson Merrill, that go-ahead two-run shot in the seventh, his 19th of the season, third straight game where he's had a homer. First time in his career he's hit homers in three consecutive games. He now has nine since the All-Star break. Padres get the win, third straight win. They're now 13-4 in their last 17 games, going back to July 24th, second-best record in baseball in that span, behind only Tampa Bay. Brewers, meanwhile, 3-7 in their last 10 road games, 2-6 in their last 8 road games against the Padres since the start of 2024. National League wild card, Cubs hold the top spot. Phillies, Diamondbacks neck and neck for the second wild card of the National League. Phillies, Monday, playing in St. Louis, getting another solid outing from starter Andrew Painter since he was recalled from AAA. And as for Phillies offense,
5: and the pitch swung on, hit well up the alley, right center field, and that ball is going to be on the warning track. It one hops the fence. Stubbs read it all the way. He's around third. He's going to come in and score, standing up. It's an RBI double by Kyle Schwarber. He's on base for the fourth time tonight, and the Phillies have a 4-2 lead. And here's the pitch. Swung on, hit well, left center field, up the alley, going for it is Fermin. He won't get it. It bounds off the bottom of the wall. It's going to score two, and Sosa slides into second with a two-run.

0: run double, and the Phillies break open some breathing room. It's now 6-2 Phillies.
1: Sports Radio 94 WIP. Phillies hang on for a 6-5 win. Andrew Painter gets the win. He went 5 1/3, gave up 2 earned runs on 2 hits, walked 3, but struck out 6. He didn't allow a hit until the 6th inning. 5 1/3 innings, longest no-hit bid of his career. He's allowed 2 runs or fewer in 3 straight starts since he was recalled from Lehigh Valley, AAA. Phillies get the win. Best record in baseball this season in 1-run games. They're now 21-11 in 1-run games. So the Phillies get a win. As for the Diamondbacks, they do likewise, getting all they needed in the first inning.
2: As 2-1, that is swung on and hit well. Out to deep left, headed towards the bullpen. Grand slam, Arenado!
3: Can't make a living throwing at 92 down the middle, that's for sure. You learn the hard way, and then after a hit batter and a walk, and that's just injury on top of insult there.
1: Arizona Sports 98.7, Diamondbacks. A 9-0 win over the Rockies. They are 19-9 since July 9th. Second best record in baseball behind the Red Sox over that span. Diamondbacks with the shutout. They remain tied with the Phillies for the second spot in the National League wildcard race. The Rockies, meanwhile, shut out for the 6th time this season. Sports Center all night, ESPN Radio to Toronto. Red Sox, they've played well for most of this summer, especially that month of July, but here in August, hitting a bit of a speed bump. That slump continuing in Toronto.
4: 0-1 to McAdoo. And he hits it in the air right field. Going back, Abreu to the warning track, turns at the wall. See you later! Home run, Charles McAdoo. And the Blue Jays strike first on the rookie's second career home run.
5: Payoff pitch. He's hit on the line, down in right field, a base hit. Carlos Famous gives swing of the wave. The throw from Abreu bounces in off the glove of Wong. He's safe. Springer back to the plate to be extra sure, and the run in to score. Andrés Giménez on second now after another RBI hit. He's agent zero and captain clutch. 2-0 Blue Jays in the bottom of the 6th inning.
1: Sportsnet 590 The Fan. Blue Jays a 2-1 win over the Red Sox. Boston's lost 3 straight for the first time since mid-June. Blue Jays, meanwhile, their 10th win when scoring 2 runs or fewer. That's the most in Major League Baseball. Now, as promised, run scoring with an out recorded, that whole thing. Odd play during this game in Toronto, where Boston loses 2-1. Boston's lone run coming in the top of the 7th on what was essentially a sacrifice fly. Red Sox had runners at 1st and 3rd with 1 out. However, the Jumbotron was showing 2 outs. So on that fly ball, both Boston runners thought there were 2 outs, so they were on the move. Toronto realized that the catch in center field was the 2nd out of the inning, so they threw to first base, doubled off that runner, 3 outs. But appeal plays, like that throw to first base, are a timing play. So the runner from 3rd crossed home plate prior to the appeal to first base. For the record, thinking there were 2 outs, the runner at 3rd hadn't tagged up either. But the Blue Jays did not appeal to 3rd base before the defense left the field. So by rule, they couldn't go after what's referred to as a 4th out, which could have negated that run scoring at home plate. Now, for some reason, it took more than 15 minutes and a call to New York to straighten the rules out before Boston's run was ultimately allowed, since the Blue Jays did not appeal to 3rd base. Toronto manager John Snyder.
6: It was confusing, first time for me. But I think the rule is the rule, and it was just tough because they didn't challenge the play initially. It happened in the middle of an inning when Moran's coming in to warm up, and I think players just react. Players and coaches and managers react to what is being said to them, right? So after consulting with MLB, they told me that all of my players were across the third baseline before Charlie waved off the run, which I 100% disagree with. I don't know if Vlad is that fast after he got the ball at first. So we weren't given an opportunity to appeal to third. And going forward, when that play happens again in the next 100 years, if it's us, we will record the lead out at third.
1: Toronto did get the win, even with Boston getting that run in the 7th inning. SportsCenter all night, ESPN Radio to the NFL. the Cowboys and defensive tackle Quinnen Williams agreeing to a 3-year extension worth nearly $106 million. The deal includes $101 million in guaranteed money, $63 million guaranteed at signing. ESPN's Peter Schrager.
7: Look, I had Christian Parker, the first-year defensive coordinator, on my podcast a couple weeks ago. I said, what do you know of Quinnen? He says, I know of Quinnen when I was coaching with the Eagles and the Cowboys acquired him. I was punching a hole in the wall. I was so angry. Like, how'd they let him get him? Truth of the matter is, Jason and I both live in the New York, New Jersey area. I spend a lot of time in the Jets facility. There might be no better young man in this league than Quinnen Williams. What he does for the community, how he handles himself, what he does. You're not just paying for the player on the field. You're paying for the player in the community. I love this for Quinnen Williams. Congratulations to him and his family. Well-deserved, and Dallas got themselves a good one. That might end up being one of the best trades in recent NFL history.
1: Cowboys acquired Williams from the Jets at last year's trade deadline for a second-round pick in 2026, a first-rounder in 27. In seven games last year following the trade, Williams had 20 tackles, sack and a half, 33 quarterback pressures, two tackles for a loss, and a pass breakup. As for what it means for Dallas this year, ESPN's Jason McCourty.
8: He's huge. You think about it. He got there in the middle of the season a year ago. He's had an entire offseason next to Kenny Clark to really develop and dominate on the inside of this Cowboys defense. I remember talking to Gerald McCoy. He said they may be the best duo of defensive tackles in the entire NFL. When you're trying to revamp a defense, having two guys that can be disruptive in the middle goes a long way. Quinnen Williams deserves that money. I'm looking forward to a big year from him.
1: Williams is 28 years old, had been signed through 2027 in a 4-year extension worth $96 million guaranteed. Cowboys now have a 3-year extension worth $106 million. San Francisco has had its share of injury concerns this summer at training camp. Now Christian McCaffrey sitting out practice with tightness. ESPN 49ers reporter Nick Wagner.
9: After Christian McCaffrey missed his first practice out of all of the sessions in this training camp, I asked offensive coordinator Clay Kubiak just how concerned the Niners were with it. Kubiak said that the team is just managing McCaffrey. He's dealing with a little bit of soreness, but he's going to be fine. Kubiak added, the objective is just to get McCaffrey through the preseason without any issues, have him ready for week one against the Rams down there in Australia. Now, of course, it's understandable why McCaffrey's status today would have created some panic in the fantasy streets in particular, because the Niners had 16 players, including McCaffrey, not participating. Now, the Niners not concerned that any of those issues are going to be long-term. One that we are keeping an eye on, though, is defensive end Nick Bosa. He missed his fourth straight practice with what the team is calling general soreness as he recovers from a torn ACL. The Niners have joint practices with the Titans tomorrow and then open the preseason on Thursday night, also against that Tennessee team. Of course, given all the injury issues, don't expect to see anything but the backups in that game against the Titans.
1: Speaking of injuries at training camp this summer, Lions center Cade Mays suffering a wrist injury during training camp practice. He will miss a significant period of time. Sources indicating it's a small bone in his wrist that's been fractured. Could be out 8 to 10 weeks. Lions coach Dan Campbell.
10: You hate it. You know, I hate it for him, you know, because I felt like he was having a good camp and he had grown so much in our system just since spring. So, you know, in that regard, yeah, and for us too. But at the same time, there's a reason why we have Juice here too, and some of these other guys, you know, and they're going to get a look, and we're going to find the best five. We will find the best five, and we're trying to find that before camp starts. But look, if this goes into the season, it does. But at some point, we will find the best five and where they belong, and they'll be ready.
1: And when your offensive line is missing the center, ESPN analyst Field Yates.
11: Every quarterback needs to be protected well, but Jared Goff is near the top of the list of quarterbacks that rely on protection. He's an excellent player when he has time and space, but last year there were 36 quarterbacks that threw the ball at least 200 times. Jared Goff was 33rd out of those 36 in both QBR and touchdown to interception ratio when he was under pressure. He's a timing and rhythm passer, and this Lions offensive line has undergone major alterations this offseason. Mays, who got $8.5 million per year to be their starting center, is one layer of depth that has already been chipped off of this Lions offensive line for a good chunk of the beginning of the season. No doubt this is some duress.
1: We'll see how the Lions handle it with their offensive line being banged up. Getting to 20 wins. That's next. SportsCenter All Night continues. It's ESPN Radio.

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15: 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A 107-95 win over the tempo. Atlanta now 20-12 on the season. Win 20 or more in consecutive seasons for the first time in franchise history since they began play in 2008. Seventh game with 100 points or more this season. 107-95 win over the tempo, which suffers its ninth consecutive loss, third longest losing streak in the WNBA this season. They've dropped 13 of their last 14. Storm snapping an 11-game losing streak with a 97-88

0: win over the Sky. The 11-game losing streak had been tied for the longest in team history and tied for the longest in the WNBA this season. For the Sky, their fifth straight road loss, one shy of their longest road losing streak this season. SportsCenter all night, ESPN Radio, college football around the corner, SEC always in focus. Lane Kiffin's certainly going to be in the spotlight at LSU. Speaking with Marty and McGee, spoke of risk versus comfort zone impacting his decision to join the Tigers.
1: Making a decision to take a different job, in my opinion, on my side of it, has nothing to do with anything that was said in that special. You have a new circumstance, you have a new decision come up, and you take a different job. You know, you didn't go against things you said of values and principles and anything. Two things can be right and be true at the exact same time. And again, with age, I've learned that, so I don't argue as much with people. Like, your view can be right and mine too. These two things can be right. Those can have been the best 6 years of my life, on field and off the field, especially off the field. And I can have loved Oxford and loved Ole Miss and truly mean that I needed it more than it needed me. And I can have taken a new job. This doesn't mean that that didn't happen. The LSU job came open. I liked in the meetings with them how that they were going to give you full control. I liked the way that they had NIL set up to build rosters, not just for the next year, but for years to come.
0: And now landing at LSU, what are the expectations there? ESPN analyst Dusty Dvorak.
2: The ceiling is a national championship. Now, the realistic expectation, I think, is the college football playoff. But you heard Coach Kiffin say it right there with Marty and McGee. The reason he went to LSU is because the abundance of resources he's going to have at his disposal. And we've seen that. He's got over a $40 million roster. They brought in 40-plus new players that some of them are really, really good, including Sam Levitt, whose health is going to be a real key for this season. They also retained Blake Baker as the defensive coordinator, which helped keep key players like Whit Weeks and retain a quality recruiting class with some loaded young defensive linemen. So, look, this is going to be a good LSU team.
0: And the goal always, a championship, but you got to get to the college football playoff, of course, in order to win a championship. What does that playoff look like as we move into the future? Still talking about it. ESPN's Pete Thamel.
3: The main topic of discussion, Zubin, was what 24 would look like. A drill down into calendar, a drill down into schedule, a drill down into how all that would work. The consultants for the CFP brought in some basic financials of what a 24-team college football playoff would look like and what some of the general viability would be financially if they brought it out to market. Now, they did not give specific dollar amounts today, Zubin. They didn't say it would be worth this much and that. There is a lot of skepticism because any 24-team playoff would have to overcome the cost of championship games, which are valued somewhere around between $200 and $250 million. So today was a lengthy call. There was a lot of drilling down. There was some chatter online about a 20-team format being presented. I was told that would not manifest itself in any significant way. There's Big Ten pushback on that. That's not quite a fully baked idea in anyone's mind yet. So today is a logistics day for the CFP. No big decisions or big news out of this call.
0: Speaking of logistics, to the NFL. In Buffalo, there's a new $2 billion stadium. Fans were in it over the weekend. Bills hosting nearly 52,000 fans for their blue and red practice over the weekend. And shots showing up online of obstructed view seats earlier on Amber and Ian.
4: These photos were people sitting in the seats that are actually provided to the season ticket holders that they purchased, and then those are the seats that are blocked by the stairway. Some of these photos are pretty bad, Ian, where they're, I mean, it's the field is like half blocked and the railings are weird and in the way. But at the same time, or were those people just trying to go viral? So they're going up to some seat that's not actually going to be for sale, you know, that they use for a concert when the stage is in a different place of the field. But they're not using it for a football game. There's those sorts of seats in every stadium. So I don't know what to make of this. If there are season ticket holders who have obstructed views and we're not aware of it, obviously
5: that's a damn
4: bad
5: big deal.
4: But what I will say is what you do not want is any of this when you're launching a new stadium like the Bills are. All they want is positivity and excitement that Highmark Stadium is open.

0: happening, and this isn't that right now. They are getting crushed on social media.
1: I can't imagine the Pegula family, who are the owners of the Buffalo Bills, would be allowing PSL seats, private seat licenses, to be sold with obstructed views. There's no way in hell I can imagine that. If it is, and they are, I mean, hell hath no fury.
2: The biggest issue was that several hundred seats have views of the field obstructed by railings. The team saying it has heard from, quote, less than 1% of PSL account holders regarding concerns. There are 17,000 PSL holders, each holding one or more seats in the new stadium. The team says some seats have been pointed out as having obstructed views, but they have not been sold for football games. SportsCenter All Night continues. It's ESPN Radio.
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4: Leonard Williams has an extension in Dallas, nearly $106 million worth. Storms snapping their losing streak in Seattle. Rays continue their win streak, picking up their seventh straight. Dodgers rally at home.
5: And Freddie swings, rips it on the ground, right field, a base hit. They're going to send Ohtani. He comes around third. Here comes the throw to the plate. It's off the mark. Ohtani scores down to second. Freeman is out trying to extend, but the run comes in, and the Dodgers take a 6-5 lead.
4: AM 570 LA Sports. Dodgers win it 6-5 at home over the Royals. Their second win in their last 10 games. They trailed 3-0. Seventh win this season after trailing by at least three runs. Tarek Skubal got the start, wound up with a no decision, gave up four hits and three runs in his five innings of work, struck out six through 95 pitches, but gets a no decision. Shohei Ohtani, 2-for-4 with a double, an RBI, scored twice, had a stolen base as well. He was the one, as you heard, who scored the go-ahead run in the seventh as the Dodgers get the win. It's been a struggle of late, but August isn't necessarily as important as the fall, says former American League MVP Mo Vaughn earlier on ESPN Radio.
6: The Dodgers have gotten, they played down to the last game the last 2 years. They are just worried about getting into the playoffs. Of course, you know, you want to win a division, but I don't think they're really worried about home field advantage. It's still early. It's still early. These guys are preparing themselves for the playoffs. I don't think they, you know, like I said, they want to get their home field advantage, but to them, it doesn't matter. They just want to get there with everybody healthy, and then let the chips fall where they may with that talent and pitching staff they have.
4: And among the teams that they'll be facing, they've got an upcoming series against the Brewers with the best record in baseball. It's a measuring stick, right?
6: I think everybody knows in the National League, you're going to have to compete with the Dodgers at some point. And definitely, listen, it's still too early. It's, you know, the big beginning of August. We got a whole 3 weeks left, and then another month of the season, and then we're going to go. Does it gain confidence if the Brewers play well? Absolutely. If the Dodgers lose, does it really matter to them? Probably not. So it's all what lens you're looking out of at this point in time. At some point, you're going to have to meet each other and play in the playoffs and battle it out.
4: Dodgers getting the win on Monday over the Royals. Second win in their last 10 games. SportsCenter All Night, ESPN Radio. Rays have been on a run lately, and that continued on Monday.
7: Swings and drives it on a line to deep left. This is way back, and it's a one-run game. Junior Caminero with a rocket to left, a three-run homer, and the Rays now answer the three runs by the A's. It's 6-5, and there's still nobody out in the eighth. Here's the pitch. Swing and a line drive and a right, a base hit for Walls. The Rays have the lead. DeLuca scores. Simpson right behind him. First to third is Fortes, and Taylor Walls comes through. And the Rays now have a half dozen, and they're up for the first time since the first batter of the ball game. Rays lead 8-6 in the eighth, and the Bluebirds are out in West Sacramento.
4: 620 WDAE. Rays a 10-6 win over the Athletics. They scored 8 runs in the eighth, their most in a single inning this season. They trailed 6-2 going into the eighth. They win it 10-6. Their seventh consecutive victory, longest active win streak in Major League Baseball, tied for the second longest streak this season. Junior Caminero with his 34th home run in that big eighth inning for Tampa Bay. For the A's, sixth loss when leading by at least 4 runs this season. Second most that has happened in the Major League Baseball. The Nationals have done it 7 times. The A's now 6. Astros and Giants. Here's a drive deep down the right field line. It is gone! A home run! Just stayed fair inside the foul pole. And the Giants take the lead 2-1. And I don't know if it made the water on the fly or bounced in. It's 2-1 Giants. 9th home run of the year for Jung-Woo Lee. And it would be a 6-3 win for the Astros over those Giants. Astros lead the Rangers by a game for first place in the American League West. Yordan Alvarez has not homered in 11 straight games, his longest drought since an 11-game drought in 2024. As for Jung-Ho Lee, 9th homer of the season, breaking a tie with last year. That's a new career high. The Rangers in 10 innings get past the Angels 4-1. Rangers have won 4 of their last 5 games. Brandon Nimmo, 2-for-4, the go-ahead RBI single in the 10th inning, third go-ahead hit in extra innings. SportsCenter All Night, ESPN Radio, NFL, big deal for Dallas. Cowboys and defensive tackle Quinnen Williams agreeing to a 3-year extension worth nearly $106 million. ESPN's Field Yates.
8: Man, it's good to be a defensive lineman these days. And thank you, Jeffrey Simmons, who got a huge deal with the Tennessee Titans this offseason. That kind of got the ball rolling once again for defensive tackles to take that leap from sort of where they were at $30-ish million per year to an even bigger number. And now it makes me wonder, if Aaron Donald does come back, what's the contract look like for him and the Los Angeles Rams? Of course, he's been in retirement for a couple of years. But if he comes back and he looks like the old Aaron Donald, he might walk into Les Snead's office, the Rams GM, and say, pay me like the very top defensive tackle in the NFL. But Quinnen Williams, a very happy man right now in Dallas. They paid twice, the big price to get him in a trade, and now the big contract as well.
4: The 28-year-old had been signed through 2027, 4-year extension that guaranteed him $66 million from the Jets in 2023. He came over from the Jets at the trade deadline last year. SportsCenter All Night, ESPN Radio. Speaking of the NFL, the Commanders see Laremy Tunsil out. He's going to have tricep surgery. Back to Field Yates.
8: He was the first to ever make $30 million per year amongst offensive linemen. That tells you how big of a loss this is, Keanu, right? You don't pay a guy the most money per year of any player to position and then not feel like this is a substantial blow for this Commanders offense. And let's talk about last season, right? It was a season that went by the wayside, specifically when Jaden Daniels got hurt. Not having Laremy Tunsil makes him more vulnerable to being banged up this season. Brandon Coleman's got a huge task on his plate, and this Commanders team has a very tough rollout in the first half of the season. We're going to know a lot about this offensive line early. In the first 8 games, they've got visits from both the Los Angeles Rams. They traded for Myles Garrett this offseason and the Seattle Seahawks also on the ledger for the Commanders. So this is a team that's trying to bounce back. They've got a lot of the pieces in place to do so. Tough injury news for them over the weekend.
4: He's expected to miss significant time, obviously, with surgery to repair a torn tricep. Coach Dan Quinn.
9: So he did injure his tricep. He is going to get surgery. And it's always tough to, talk about a player missing time, and especially a great player like LT. not only is he an unbelievable player, like he is a absolutely fantastic teammate, and he'll be missed, and we can't wait to get him back. When these tough scenarios come up, it does provide some opportunities, and Brandon Coleman will shift back out to left tackle. He's played a lot of winning football at left tackle here, and we know that he's ready for it.
4: Speaking of opportunities, it's training camp, time to win jobs in many cases, especially at the skill positions in Cleveland. There's a quarterback decision to be made. ESPN Browns reporter Daniel Olifruse.
10: Coach Tom Monken said he hasn't decided yet who will start the preseason opener against the Bears in Chicago on Saturday, but he did say that he intends to start Deshaun Watson in one of the two and Shedeur Sanders in the other game. Now, Watson and Sanders have been alternating days with the first team offense, but we did see a change on Saturday when it was supposed to be Sanders up with the starting offense. Instead, Watson took all the first team reps. Now today, Monken threw cold water on anyone thinking that that might leave an indication as to who he wants to start. He said that he was informed that Sanders had a couple more padded practices with the ones. He's back out there in the indoor bubble with the ones. And he said, hey, as long as we're still sharing reps, it's a competition. So the competition continues in Cleveland.
11: We haven't seen Deshaun Watson healthy for so long. How has he looked so far here in this camp compared to Sanders?
10: Yeah, well, it was a bit of a tough start to the first week of camp for Deshaun Watson. He threw six interceptions in the first handful of practices. But this week, too, that he just capped off was one of his best that we've seen. He looked decisive. He was throwing the ball with anticipation, moving the ball around. It's really what the coaches have wanted to see. So we'll see if he can stack up another strong week of practice leading into their preseason opener against the Bears.
4: Speaking of quarterback decisions, there's one to be made in Minnesota. There's a quarterback competition with Kyler Murray, J.J. McCarthy. Reportedly, neither is winning it. ESPN Vikings reporter Kevin Seifert.
12: We have a pretty interesting situation going on here in Minnesota. I think everyone understood that Kyler Murray was the favorite for this job, the heavy favorite going into training camp. And he had some really nice practices in the first week or so of camp. Showed a lot of command of the offense and decision making. But in the past probably 2 or 3 days, he's run into a little bit of a wall. It hurts the Vikings that Brian Flores' defense has done a lot of blitzing against him. And so he hasn't had a lot of time to make decisions. But he threw two interceptions last night in their stadium practice, and just the way he has performed, I think he's maybe opened the window just a tiny bit for J.J. McCarthy to get in and make this at least interesting. But unfortunately for J.J., he has also struggled with his accuracy, made some nice downfield throws last night in the stadium practice, but also struggled in the red zone. So really what you have is going into the third week of camp, neither one of these guys has really jumped up and said, this is my job, I'm going to be the starter. And so the competition will continue.
11: You know, obviously J.J. McCarthy got an extended look last year. Going into this season, what was the main thing that you heard from the Vikings that they needed to see out of him if he was going to keep the starting job?
12: I think they wanted to see a couple things. First, a big leap just overall in his accuracy and his decisiveness. There was a lot of hesitation and frenetic nature in the pocket last year, and he also sailed a lot of passes. And he has made incremental progress, I think, at that. But he had a long way to go and a big gap to make up in order to really, truly challenge Kyler Murray. Kyler hasn't necessarily done his share yet, but I don't know that J.J. has either. So incremental progress for J.J. McCarthy, but not enough to say that he is imminently going to win this competition.
4: It's a quarterback competition for the Vikings. What does J.J. McCarthy need to do if he doesn't win the job? Earlier on ESPN Radio, our Harry Douglas.
13: It is not the end of the day for J.J. McCarthy. If he's not named a starting quarterback, it's about perspective. It's about overcoming adversity. It's how do you rise back up from the things that have probably stumped you and made you stumble a little bit. Mm-hmm. Because that defines, in my opinion, the true character of a player and what their mindset is moving forward.
4: See what happens through training camp and through the preseason for the Vikings. 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
14: The Las Vegas Raiders reported to camp. New head coach Clint Kubiak has named a starting quarterback.
15: When we go out to practice, Kirk Cousins is the starting quarterback.
16: Tom Brady knew that he wanted a veteran to start the season, and they're going to bring along Fernando Mendoza at a very slow and casual pace.
4: There's the quarterback in Las Vegas for the Raiders, edge rusher Max Crosby and quarterback Kirk Cousins. Getting into it over the weekend, earlier on game night, RQ Myers.
17: It was business as usual. Kirk Cousins was running with the ones. Max Crosby was back out there doing what he does. And, you know, they were cordial to each other. This is the thing. Like, people think, oh, is there some kind of animosity? No, they have a tremendous amount of respect for each other. It's just, it's just competition. Max knows one speed, and Kirk didn't appreciate his arm getting tapped multiple times. He was just like, I'm good. Like, I'm not having that. I actually think that it said something about who Kirk Cousins is to the rest of the team. Like, hey, man, I'm willing to go after the biggest, baddest dude on the field out here to let him know that this ain't going to fly.
4: We've heard the stories. We've heard the stories. That's the key point that we heard on the Golics.
18: I have not yet seen video of this that's not AI slop on my timeline. If someone can't produce it soon, I'm thinking about becoming a Kirk Cousins, Max Crosby fight truther. I'm not sure this happened.
19: Oh, so you're going that far. Okay. All right. I see you. This is not sending a message. I mean, in my opinion, the only message it's sending is anybody that's secure on the roster and not in danger of getting cut, which I would start swinging immediately to get kicked out of practice if I were in the upper echelon of that team to get a day off of practice. So I don't really think it's sending a message.
18: No. Now, if you're looking to send a message, and if you're Clint Kubiak coming in, reportedly the source of this was during a team period, Crosby hit Kirk Cousins twice, and on the second hit to his arm, which is the one no-no. You'll hear it in every training camp you go to at every level of football, is stay out of the cylinder. The quarterback's essentially got a halo in addition to the red jersey, because the last thing you want in practice is your quarterback's arm getting hit when he thinks that he's safe, when the bullets aren't live, and now all of a sudden you're down the most important position in football going into the season. So I can understand wanting to send that message if you're the head coach of saying, hey, we don't touch the quarterback during practice. We know what the situation's been here, and we're not trying to replicate that again.
19: So let me ask you a question, Mike. As a former offensive lineman, should we not have been reading that the O-line had to be pulled off Max Crosby? He hit their quarterback twice, which is a no-no. That is absolutely a no-no. And even I think Max Crosby, I think he even admitted that. Shouldn't it have read the O-line was kicked out of practice because they all jumped Max Crosby?
18: No question. And it's difficult because I'm assuming this is the starting O-line and with Kirk Cousins. So while the Raiders may not all have the most job security across that offensive line, at the very least, Tyler Linderbaum's got more money than God. He should be out there choke slamming Max Crosby and trying to make a statement there. It is the number one red flag. If you see training camp videos anywhere of a quarterback getting hit and the five offensive linemen aren't immediately going over to apply some sweet chin music to whoever did it, you have to start asking some questions about the roster construct there.
4: The incident where Crosby struck Cousins twice on his throwing arm prompted the veteran quarterback to immediately confront him about the excessive contact. Tempers run hot during summer at training camp. Well, how high is the bar for Green Bay? That's next. SportsCenter All Night continues. It's ESPN Radio.
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4: 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Training camps continuing in the NFL. Packers coach Matt LaFleur says Jordan Love is the best he's ever coached at anything revolving around quarterback in one specific instance. He said, quote, he's got to be the best I've been around in terms of protections and adjustments. Rarely does he get out-schemed. End of quotation. LaFleur, knowing full well the comments might ruffle the feathers of Aaron Rodgers, but stands by his quarterback. He says he thinks Love is the best pre-snap. Earlier on ESPN Radio, former Packers wide receiver Jordy Nelson.
25: I think the easy answer is to win playoff games. I think that's where all quarterbacks are judged. I think for the whole offense as a whole up here in Green Bay is the consistency week in and week out and then performing in the big time games. So I think that's where I think the top notch players separate themselves is when it's week in and week out, the consistency there and the way they perform. And then in the big time games, if it's on Sunday Night Football, Monday Night Football, when everyone's watching, or when it comes into late in the season and crunch time in the playoffs. Obviously, there's plenty of quarterbacks that once they win playoff games, they get pushed up a level in the tiers of quarterbacks. And I think that's just how it works in their grading scale. So you can throw up all the yards you want in random games, but to do it week in and week out and then in the big time games is where it matters.
4: So Jordan Love can prove he's an elite quarterback this year. As for this year, how can the Packers make the trade for Micah Parsons successful?
25: I think honestly at the end of the day with the Packers organization is winning a championship. I don't want to say every year you don't do that, it's a failure, but you always come up short. At least in my 10 years there, that was the number one goal. I guess the number one goal was to get in the tournament and then to win the championship. We had some good seasons, maybe even some great seasons, but if you're not bringing the Lombardi Trophy home with the Packer organization, then you've came up short in some aspects. So I think to make that big trade, I think it was a good idea. It was what they needed. I think if he stayed healthy last year, it could have been a different result. But when anyone ever buys all in, it's definitely winning division titles, getting in the playoffs, and then eventually winning a Super Bowl, which makes any of that worthwhile.
4: Speaking of disappointing results, Kansas City didn't have the best of seasons last year. Looking to turn things around this year, what does success look like for the Chiefs? Earlier on ESPN Radio, our Freddie Coleman.
26: This season will be a success for Kansas City if the defense is able to do their part and go a little bit beyond if the offense is not right or the offense is haphazard at the beginning of the year. Because the pieces are there for this defense. They weren't bad last year, but by Chiefs standards, they did measure up. If they measure the previous year's Chiefs standards on defense, then that'll be a whole thing for the Kansas City offense to say, okay, we're not ready yet, but that defense will carry us through. And when we're ready, we're going to be hell on wheels and not just in the AFC West.
4: Freddie and Harry following Matt and Myron weekday afternoons here on ESPN Radio. Right now, SportsCenter all night.
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3: Number four.
4: Twice this season, Nolan Arenado has gone yard with the bases loaded, with both of those shots coming in the first inning. Arizona Sports, 98.7.
8: 2-1. That is swung on and hit well. Out to deep left, headed towards the bullpen. Grand slam, Arenado!
9: Can't make a living throwing at 92 down the middle, that's for sure. You learn the hard way, and then after a hit batter and a walk, and that's just injury on top of insult there.
3: Number three.
4: Diamondbacks weren't the only team getting a grand slam Monday, and not the only team getting a grand slam in the first inning. 880 ESPN New York.
8: First pitch, swinging. It's a high fly ball, right center field. Acuna back. He looks up. This one is gone. Grand slam, Brett Beatty. 5-0 Mets in the first inning.
3: Number two.
4: Boston comes up short in Toronto. It's now three straight losses, but there were flashes of impressive play. Sportsnet 590, the fan.
9: Here's a little blooper. Back to home
8: plate. Oh, what a play by Connor Wong. That is a spectacular diving grab. He's hurt.
10: He hit his head on.
8: Time is called. He smoked his head on the track. One away. Oh, my goodness. That was spectacular.
3: Number one.
4: Boston losing three straight games, but for San Diego, Jackson Merrill with three straight going yard. 93.7 the fan.
8: 1-1. Merrill in the air. Deep to center field. Mitchell's back at the wall. This one gonna go. Jackson Merrill puts the Padres ahead. His third home run in as many games. And for the first time tonight, the Padres lead. It's 3-2.
4: Padres game out of a wild card spot. 8.5 back in the division. Dodgers do get a win on Monday. Tarik Skubal, a no decision in his home debut. Speaking of Skubal, Tigers are 5-2 since the trade. They host Cleveland tonight. ESPN insider Tim Kirchen.
11: They're amazing, and you talked about how good their pitching has been. Their lineup has been even better. They've won 8 out of 11. They've outscored their opponents 89-27 during that period. Dylan Dingler, their catcher, who's going to get some MVP votes this year, more than a few, has been absolutely great. The entire lineup has been great for at least 3 weeks now.
4: And we'll see how they do when they host the Guardians starting on Tuesday. It was close, but they ended the game with a caught stealing. That's next. SportsCenter all night. It's ESPN Radio.
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21: 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Scooble takes the mound for the Dodgers as they look to get back on track.
22: 0-2. Scooble delivers. Passes, swings, and misses.
21: The Rays try to make it seven in a row against the A's.
22: Swinging a ball hit high in the air and deep to left center field. This is headed way back, and the Rays have a 1-0 lead.
21: Quinnen Williams and the Cowboys agree to a new deal.
30: I love this for Quinnen Williams. 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Well-deserved, and Dallas got themselves a good one.
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31: It's a massive blow. 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I do believe that Laremy Tunsil

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2: 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Dodgers landing the biggest chip prior to the trade deadline, of course. It's Eric Skubal from Detroit, but LA.

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1: Part of the we're going to be okay and we're good, you know, that's not good enough. And clearly it's not, given how we've played over the last month. So, and we put ourselves in this position, but a lot of talent. But I think that across the board, we need to play with more urgency. And our guys know that.
2: Dave Roberts and the Dodgers getting Scooble. Couldn't get a win last week at Wrigley. Monday making his home debut, taking the mound on Monday against the Royals.
3: 1-2 to Massey. Marte leads off first. Massey swings and misses. So he's down on strikes. Second out of the second.
2: Scooble would go five, gave up three runs on four hits, striking out six. But he also left with the Dodgers trailing 3-2. L.A. trailed, in fact, until the seventh.
3: And Freddie swings, rips it on the ground, right field, a base hit. They're going to send Ohtani. He comes around third. Here comes the throw to the plate. It's off the mark. Ohtani scores down to second. Freeman is out trying to extend, but the run comes in, and the Dodgers take a 6-5 lead.
2: AM 570 L.A. Sports. Speaking of runs counting on a play where an out is recorded, we'll have more on that in 4 minutes. Dodgers, though, rally. They get the 6-5 win. Tarek Skubal giving up those three runs over five innings in his home debut. Shohei Ohtani scoring the go-ahead run in the seventh. L.A. rallying for just its second victory in its last 10 games with the 6-5 win at home over Kansas City. Best record in Major League Baseball, that would be the Brewers. But Monday in San Diego.
4: 1-1, narrow in the air, deep to center field. Mitchell's back at the wall. This one, gonna go! Jackson Merrill puts the Padres ahead. His third home run in as many games. And for the first time tonight, the Padres lead. It's 3-2.
2: Padres taking the lead in the seventh. They would still hold that lead in the ninth. Brewers trying to rally, trying to get a runner into scoring position, which would be the tying run in scoring position.
4: 1-1, Miller deals, Lockridge runs, the pitch is low, for Means throw, the tag, he is out at second, and the ball game is over. Freddie Fermin throws out Brandon Lockridge, trying to steal second to end the game. Mason Miller collects his 30th save as the Padres win it 3-2.
2: 93-7 the fan, 3-2 the final. Jackson Merrill, that go-ahead two-run shot in the seventh, his 19th of the season, third straight game where he's had a homer. First time in his career he's hit homers in three consecutive games. He now has nine since the All-Star break. Padres get the win, third straight win. They're now 13-4 in their last 17 games going back to July 24th, second-best record in baseball in that span, behind only Tampa Bay. Brewers, meanwhile, 3-7 in their last 10 road games, 2-6 in their last 8 road games against the Padres since the start of 2024. National League wild card, Cubs hold the top spot. Phillies, Diamondbacks neck and neck for the second wild card of the National League. Phillies, Monday, playing in St. Louis, getting another solid outing from starter Andrew Painter since he was recalled from AAA. And as for Phillies offense,
5: and the pitch swung on, hit well up the alley, right center field, and that ball is going to be on the warning track. It one hops the fence. Stubbs read it all the way. He's around third. He's going to come in and score, standing up. It's an RBI double by Kyle Schwarber. He's on base for the fourth time tonight, and the Phillies have a 4-2 lead. And here's the pitch. Swung on, hit well, left center field, up the alley, going for it is Fermin. He won't get it. It bounds off the bottom of the wall. It's going to score two, and Sosa slides into second with a two-run double, and the Phillies break open some breathing room. It's now 6-2 Phillies.
2: Sports Radio 94 WIP. Phillies hang on for a 6-5 win. Andrew Painter gets the win. He went 5 1/3, gave up two earned runs on two hits, walked three, but struck out six. He didn't allow a hit until the sixth inning. 5 1/3 innings, longest no-hit bid of his career. He's allowed two runs or fewer in three straight starts since he was recalled from Lehigh Valley, AAA. Phillies get the win. Best record in baseball this season in one-run games. They're now 21-11 in one.

0: run game. So the Phillies get a win. As for the Diamondbacks, they do likewise, getting all they needed in the first inning.
1: As 2-1, that is swung on and hit well. Out to deep left, headed towards the bullpen. Grand slam, Arenado!
2: Can't make a living throwing at 92 down the middle, that's for sure. You learn the hard way, and then after a hit batter and a walk, and that's just injury on top of insult there.
0: Arizona Sports 98.7, Diamondbacks. A 9-0 win over the Rockies. They are 19-9 since July 9th. Second best record in baseball behind the Red Sox over that span. Diamondbacks with the shutout. They remain tied with the Phillies for the second spot in the National League wildcard race. The Rockies, meanwhile, shut out for the sixth time this season. Sports Center all night, ESPN Radio to Toronto. Red Sox, they've played well for most of this summer, especially that month of July, but here in August, hitting a bit of a speed bump, that slump continuing in Toronto.
1: 0-1 to McAdoo. And he hits it in the air right field. Going back, Abreu to the warning track, turns at the wall. See you later. Home run, Charles McAdoo. And the Blue Jays strike first on the rookie's second career home run. Payoff pitch. He's hit on a line, found in right field, a base hit. Carlos Bailey gives swing of the wave. The throw from Abreu bounces in off the glove of Wong. He's safe. Springer back to the plate to be extra sure, and the run in to score. Andrés Giménez on second now after another RBI hit. He's Agent Zero and Captain Clutch. 2-0 Blue Jays in the bottom of the sixth inning.
0: Sportsnet 590 The Fan. Blue Jays a 2-1 win over the Red Sox. Boston's lost three straight for the first time since mid-June. Blue Jays, meanwhile, their 10th win when scoring two runs or fewer. That's the most in Major League Baseball. Now, as promised, run scoring with an out recorded, that whole thing. Odd play during this game in Toronto, where Boston loses 2-1. Boston's lone run coming in the top of the seventh on what was essentially a sacrifice fly. Red Sox had runners at first and third with one out. However, the Jumbotron was showing two outs. So on that fly ball, both Boston runners thought there were two outs, so they were on the move. Toronto realized that the catch in center field was the second out of the inning, so they threw to first base, doubled off that runner, three outs. But appeal plays, like that throw to first base, are a timing play. So the runner from third crossed home plate prior to the appeal to first base. For the record, there were two outs. The runner at third hadn't tagged up either. But the Blue Jays did not appeal to third base before the defense left the field. So by rule, they couldn't go after what's referred to as a fourth out, which could have negated that run scoring at home plate. Now, for some reason, it took more than 15 minutes and a call to New York to straighten the rules out before Boston's run was ultimately allowed, since the Blue Jays did not appeal to third base. Toronto manager John Snyder.
3: It was confusing, first time for me, but I think the rule is the rule, and it was just tough because they didn't challenge the play initially. It happened in the middle of an inning when Moran's coming in to warm up, and I think players just react. Players and coaches and managers react to what is being said to them, right? So after consulting with MLB, they told me that all of my players were across the third baseline before Charlie waved off the run, which I 100% disagree with. I don't know if Vlad is that fast after he got the ball at first. So we weren't given an opportunity to appeal to third. And going forward, when that play happens again in the next 100 years, if it's us, we will record the lead out at third.
0: Toronto did get the win, even with Boston getting that run in the seventh inning. SportsCenter all night, ESPN Radio to the NFL. The Cowboys and defensive tackle Quinnen Williams agreeing to a three-year extension worth nearly $106 million. The deal includes $101 million in guaranteed money, $63 million guaranteed at signing. ESPN's Peter Schrager.
4: Look, I had Christian Parker, the first-year defensive coordinator, on my podcast a couple weeks ago. I said, what do you know of Quinnen? He says, I know of Quinnen when I was coaching with the Eagles and the Cowboys acquired him. I was punching a hole in the wall. I was so angry. Like, how'd they let him get him? Truth of the matter is, Jason and I both live in the New York, New Jersey area. I spend a lot of time in the Jets facility. There might be no better young man in this league than Quinnen Williams. What he does for the community, how he handles himself, what he does. You're not just paying for the player on

0: the field. You're paying for the player in the community. I love this for Quinnen Williams. Congratulations to him and his family. Well deserved, and Dallas got themselves a good one. That might end up being one of the best trades in recent NFL history.
1: Cowboys acquired Williams from the Jets at last year's trade deadline for a second-round pick in 2026, a first-rounder in 27. In seven games last year following the trade, Williams had 20 tackles, sack and a half, 33 quarterback pressures, two tackles for a loss, and a pass breakup. As for what it means for Dallas this year, ESPN's Jason McCourty.
2: He's huge. You think about it. He got there in the middle of the season a year ago. He's had an entire offseason next to Kenny Clark to really develop and dominate on the inside of this Cowboys defense. I remember talking to Gerald McCoy. He said they may be the best duo of defensive tackles in the entire NFL. When you're trying to revamp a defense, having two guys that can be disruptive in the middle goes a long way. Quinnen Williams deserves that money. I'm looking forward to a big year from him.
1: Williams is 28 years old, had been signed through 2027 in a four-year extension worth $96 million guaranteed. Cowboys now have a three-year extension worth $106 million. San Francisco has had its share of injury concerns this summer at training camp. Now Christian McCaffrey sitting out practice with tightness. ESPN 49ers reporter Nick Wagner.
3: After Christian McCaffrey missed his first practice out of all of the sessions in this training camp, I asked offensive coordinator Clay Kubiak just how concerned the Niners were with it. Kubiak said that the team is just managing McCaffrey. He's dealing with a little bit of soreness, but he's going to be fine. Kubiak added, the objective is just to get McCaffrey through the preseason without any issues, have him ready for week one against the Rams down there in Australia. Now, of course, it's understandable why McCaffrey's status today would have created some panic in the fantasy streets in particular, because the Niners had 16 players, including McCaffrey, not participating. Now, the Niners not concerned that any of those issues are going to be long-term. One that we are keeping an eye on, though, is defensive end Nick Bosa. He missed his fourth straight practice with what the team is calling general soreness as he recovers from a torn ACL. The Niners have joint practices with the Titans tomorrow and then open the preseason on Thursday night, also against that Tennessee team. Of course, given all the injury issues, don't expect to see anything but the backups in that game against the Titans.
1: Speaking of injuries at training camp this summer, Lions center Cade Mays suffering a wrist injury during training camp practice. He will miss a significant period of time. Sources indicating it's a small bone in his wrist that's been fractured. Could be out 8 to 10 weeks. Lions coach Dan Campbell.
4: You hate it. You know, I hate it for him, you know, because I felt like he was having a good camp and he had grown so much in our system just since spring. So, you know, in that regard, yeah, and for us too. But at the same time, there again, there's a reason why we have Juice here too, and some of these other guys, you know, and they're going to get a look, and we're going to find the best five. We will find the best five, and we're trying to find that before camp starts. But look, if this goes into the season, it does. But at some point, we will find the best five and where they belong, and they'll be ready.
1: And when your offensive line is missing the center, ESPN analyst Field Yates.
5: Every quarterback needs to be protected well, but Jared Goff is near the top of the list of quarterbacks that rely on protection. He's an excellent player when he has time and space, but last year there were 36 quarterbacks that threw the ball at least 200 times. Jared Goff was 33rd out of those 36 in both QBR and touchdown to interception ratio when he was under pressure. He's a timing and rhythm passer, and this Lions offensive line has undergone major alterations this offseason. Mays, who got $8.5 million per year to be their starting center, is one layer of depth that has already been chipped off of this Lions offensive line for a good chunk of the beginning of the season. No doubt this is some duress.
1: We'll see how the Lions handle it with their offensive line being banged up. Getting to 20 wins. That's next. SportsCenter All Night continues. It's ESPN Radio.
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1: 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A 107-95 win over the Tempo. Atlanta now 20-12 on the season. Win 20 or more in consecutive seasons for the first time in franchise history since they began play in 2008. Seventh game with 100 points or more this season. 107-95 win over the Tempo, which suffers its ninth consecutive loss. Third longest losing streak in the WNBA this season. They've dropped 13 of their last 14. Storm snapping an 11-game losing streak with a 97-88 win over the Sky. The 11-game losing streak had been tied for the longest in team history and tied for the longest in the WNBA this season. For the Sky, their fifth straight road loss, one shy of their longest road losing streak this season. SportsCenter All Night, ESPN Radio, college football around the corner, SEC always in focus. Lane Kiffin's certainly going to be in the spotlight at LSU. Speaking with Marty and McGee, spoke of risk versus comfort zone impacting his decision to join the Tigers.
17: Making a decision to take a different job, in my opinion, on my side of it, has nothing to do with anything that was said in that special. You have a new circumstance, you have a new decision come up. and you take a different

0: job. You know, you didn't go against things you said of values and principles and anything. Two things can be right and be true at the exact same time. And again, with age, I've learned that. So I don't argue as much with people. Like, your view can be right and mine too. These two things can be right. Those can have been the best 6 years of my life, on field and off the field, especially off the field. And I can have loved Oxford and loved Ole Miss and truly mean that I needed it more than it needed me. And I can have taken a new job. This doesn't mean that that didn't happen. The LSU job came open. I liked in the meetings with them how that they were going to give you full control. I liked the way that they had NIL set up to build rosters, not just for the next year, but for years to come.
1: And now landing at LSU, what are the expectations there? ESPN analyst Dusty Dvorak.
2: The ceiling is a national championship. Now, the realistic expectation, I think, is the college football playoff. But you heard Coach Kiffin say it right there with Marty and McGee. The reason he went to LSU is because the abundance of resources he's going to have at his disposal. And we've seen that. He's got over a $40 million roster. They brought in 40-plus new players. That some of them are really, really good, including Sam Levitt, whose health is going to be a real key for this season. They also retained Blake Baker as the defensive coordinator, which helped keep key players like Whit Weeks and retain a quality recruiting class with some loaded young defensive linemen. So, look, this is going to be a good LSU team.
1: And the goal always, a championship, but you got to get to the college football playoff, of course, in order to win a championship. What does that playoff look like as we move into the future? Still talking about it. ESPN's Pete Thamel.
3: The main topic of discussion, Zubin, was what 24 would look like. A drill down into calendar, a drill down into schedule, a drill down into how all that would work. The consultants for the CFP brought in some basic financials of what a 24-team college football playoff would look like and what some of the general viability would be financially if they brought it out to market. Now, they did not give specific dollar amounts today, Zubin. They didn't say it would be worth this much and that. There is a lot of skepticism because any 24-team playoff would have to overcome the cost of championship games, which are valued somewhere around between $200 and $250 million. So today was a lengthy call. There was a lot of drilling down. There was some chatter online about a 20-team format being presented. I was told that would not manifest itself in any significant way. There's Big Ten pushback on that. That's not quite a fully baked idea in anyone's mind yet. So today is a logistics day for the CFP. No big decisions or big news out of this call.
1: Speaking of logistics, to the NFL. In Buffalo, there's a new $2 billion stadium. Fans were in it over the weekend. Bills hosting nearly 52,000 fans for their blue and red practice over the weekend, and shots showing up online of obstructed view seats earlier on Amber and Ian.
4: These photos were people sitting in the seats that are actually provided to the season ticket holders that they purchased, and then those are the seats that are blocked by the stairway. Some of these photos are pretty bad, Ian, where they're, I mean, it's the field is like half blocked and the railings are weird and in the way. But at the same time, or were those people just trying to go viral? So they're going up to some seat that's not actually going to be for sale, you know, that they use for a concert when the stage is in a different place of the field, but they're not using it for a football game. There's those sorts of seats in every stadium. So I don't know what to make of this. If there are season ticket holders who have obstructed views and we're not aware of it, obviously, that's
5: a damn
4: bad.
5: Big deal.
4: But what I will say is what you do not want is any of this when you're launching a new stadium like the Bills are. All they want is positivity and excitement that Highmark Stadium is opening. And this isn't that right now. They're getting crushed on social media.
5: I can't imagine the Pegula family, who are the owners of the Buffalo Bills, would be allowing PSL seats, private seat licenses, to be sold with obstructed views. There's no way in hell I can imagine that. If it is, and they are, I mean, hell hath no fury.
1: The biggest issue was that several hundred seats have views of the field obstructed by railings. The team saying it has heard from, quote, less than 1% of PSL account holders regarding concerns. There are 17,000 PSL holders. each holding one or more seats in the new stadium.

0: Stadium. The team says some seats have been pointed out as having obstructed views, but they have not been sold for football games. SportsCenter All Night continues. It's ESPN Radio.
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0: Be rose-colored lenses looking at the Saints as 2 days continue this morning on Unsportsmanlike. 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
0: Brennan Williams has an extension in Dallas, nearly $106 million worth. Storms snapping their losing streak in Seattle. Rays continue their win streak, picking up their seventh straight. Dodgers rally at home.
15: And Freddie swings, rips it on the ground, right field, a base hit. They're going to send Ohtani. He comes around third. Here comes the throw to the plate. It's off the mark. Ohtani scores down to second. Freeman is out trying to extend, but the run comes in, and the Dodgers take a 6-5 lead.
0: AM 570 LA Sports. Dodgers win it 6-5 at home over the Royals. Their second win in their last 10 games. They trailed 3-0. Seventh win this season after trailing by at least three runs. Tarik Skubal got the start, wound up with a no decision, gave up four hits and three runs in his five innings of work, struck out six through 95 pitches, but gets a no decision. Shohei Ohtani, 2-for-4 with a double. An RBI, scored twice, had a stolen base as well. He was the one, as you heard, who scored the go-ahead run in the seventh as the Dodgers get the win. It's been a struggle of late, but August isn't necessarily as important as the fall, says former American League MVP Mo Vaughn earlier on ESPN Radio.
12: The Dodgers have gotten, they played down to the last game the last 2 years. They are just worried about getting into the playoffs. Of course, you know, you want to win in division, but I don't think they're really worried about home field advantage. It's still early. It's still early. These guys are preparing themselves for the playoffs. I don't think they, you know, like I said, they want to get their home field advantage, but to them, it doesn't matter. They just want to get there with everybody healthy, and then let the chips fall where they may with that talent and pitching staff they have.
0: And among the teams that they'll be facing, they've got an upcoming series against the Brewers with the best record in baseball. It's a measuring stick, right?
12: I think everybody knows in the National League, you're going to have to compete with the Dodgers at some point. And definitely, listen, it's still too early. It's, you know, the big beginning of August. We got a whole 3 weeks left, and then another month of the season, and then we're going to go. Does it gain confidence if the Brewers play well? Absolutely. If the Dodgers lose, does it really matter to them? Probably not. So it's all what lens you're looking out of at this point in time. At some point, you're going to have to meet each other and play in the playoffs and battle it out.
0: Dodgers getting the win on Monday over the Royals. Second win in their last 10 games. SportsCenter All Night, ESPN Radio. Rays have been on a run lately, and that continued on Monday.
13: Swings and drives it on a line to deep left. This is way back, and it's a one-run game. Junior Caminero with a rocket to left. A three-run homer. And the Rays now answer the three runs by the A's. It's 6-5, and there's still nobody out in the eighth. Here's the pitch. Swing and a line drive and a right up. Base hit for Walls. The Rays have the lead. DeLuca scores. Simpson right behind him. First to third is Fortes. And Taylor Walls comes through. And the Rays now have a half dozen. And they're up for the first time since the first batter of the ball game. Rays lead 8-6 in the eighth. And the Bluebirds are out in West Sacramento.
0: 620 WDAE. Rays a 10-6 win over the Athletics. They scored 8 runs in the eighth. Their most in a single inning this season. They trailed 6-2 going into the eighth. They win it 10-6. Their seventh consecutive victory, longest active win streak in Major League Baseball, tied for the second longest streak this season. Junior Caminero with his 34th home run in that big eighth inning for Tampa Bay. For the A's, sixth loss when leading by at least 4 runs this season. Second most that has happened in the Major League Baseball. The Nationals have done it 7 times. The A's now 6. Astros and Giants.
16: Here's a drive deep down the right field line. It is gone! A home run! Just stayed fair inside the foul pole. And the Giants take the lead 2-1. And I don't know if it made the water on the fly or bounced in. It's 2-1 Giants. Ninth home run of the year for Jung-Woo Lee.
0: And it would be a 6-3 win for the Astros over those Giants. Astros lead the Rangers by a game for first place in the American League West. Yordan Alvarez has not homered in 11 straight games, his longest drought since an 11-game drought in 2024. As for Jung-Ho Lee, ninth homer of the season, breaking a tie with last year. That's a new career high. The Rangers in 10 innings get past the Angels 4-1. Rangers have won 4 of their last 5 games. Brandon Nimmo, 2-for-4, the go-ahead RBI single in the 10th inning, third go-ahead hit in extra innings. SportsCenter All Night, ESPN Radio, NFL, big deal for Dallas. Cowboys and defensive tackle Quinnen Williams agreeing to a 3-year extension worth nearly $106 million. ESPN's Field Yates.
17: Man, it's good to be a defensive lineman these days. And thank you, Jeffrey Simmons, who got a huge deal with the Tennessee Titans this offseason. That kind of got the ball rolling once again four defensive tackles to take that leap from sort of where they were at $30-ish million per year to an even bigger number. And now it makes me wonder, if Aaron Donald does come back, what's the contract look like for him and the Los Angeles Rams? Of course, he's been in retirement for a couple of years. But if he comes back and he looks like the old Aaron Donald, he might walk into Les Snead's office, the Rams GM, and say, pay me like the very top defensive tackle in the NFL. But Quinnen Williams, a very happy man right now in Dallas. They paid twice, the big price to get him in a trade, and now the big contract as well.
0: The 28-year-old had been signed through 2027, four-year extension that guaranteed him $66 million from the Jets in 2023. He came over from the Jets at the trade deadline last year. SportsCenter All Night, ESPN Radio. Speaking of the NFL, the Commanders see Laremy Tunsil out. He's going to have tricep surgery. Back to Field Yates.
18: He was the first to ever make $30 million per year amongst offensive linemen. That tells you how big of a loss this is, Keon, right? You don't pay a guy the most money per year of any player to his position and then not feel like this is a substantial blow for this Commanders offense. And let's talk about last season, right? It was a season that went by the wayside, specifically when Jaden Daniels got hurt. Not having Laremy Tunsil makes him more vulnerable to being banged up this season. Brandon Coleman's got a huge task on his plate, and this Commanders team has a very tough rollout in the first half of the season. We're going to know a lot about this offensive line early. In the first eight games, they've got visits from both the Los Angeles Rams. They traded for Myles Garrett this offseason and the Seattle Seahawks also on the ledger for the Commanders. So this is a team that's trying to bounce back. They've got a lot of the pieces in place to do so. Tough injury news for them over the weekend.
0: He's expected to miss significant time, obviously, with surgery to repair a torn tricep. Coach Dan Quinn.
19: So he did injure his tricep. He is going to get surgery. And it's always tough to, you know, talk about a player missing time, and especially a great player like LT. Not only is he an unbelievable player, like, he is a absolutely fantastic teammate. And he'll be missed, and we can't wait to get him back. When these tough scenarios come up, it does provide some opportunities, and Brandon Coleman will shift back out to left tackle. He's played a lot of winning football at left tackle here, and we know that he's ready for it.
0: Speaking of opportunities, it's training camp, time to win jobs in many cases, especially at the skill positions in Cleveland. There's a quarterback decision to be made. ESPN Browns reporter Daniel Olifruse.
20: Coach Tom Monken said he hasn't decided yet who will start the preseason opener against the Bears in Chicago on Saturday, but he did say that he intends to start Deshaun Watson in one of the two and Shedeur Sanders in the other game. Now, Watson and Sanders have been alternating days with the first team offense, but we did see a change on Saturday when it was supposed to be Sanders up with the starting offense. Instead, Watson took all the first team reps. Now today, Monken threw cold water on anyone thinking that that might leave an indication as to who he wants to start. He said that he was informed that Sanders had a couple more padded practices with the ones. He's back out there in the indoor bubble with the ones. And he said, hey, as long as we're still sharing reps, it's a competition. So the competition continues in Cleveland.
21: We haven't seen Deshaun Watson healthy for so long. How has he looked so far here in this camp compared to Sanders?
20: Yeah, well, it was a bit of a tough start to the first week of camp for Deshaun Watson. He threw six interceptions in the first handful of practices. But this week, too, that he just capped off was one of his best that we've seen. He looked decisive. He was throwing the ball with anticipation, moving the ball around. It's really what the coaches have wanted to see. So we'll see if he can stack up another strong week of practice leading into their preseason opener against the Bears.
0: Speaking of quarterback decisions, there's one to be made in Minnesota. There's a quarterback competition with Kyler Murray, J.J. McCarthy. Reportedly, neither is winning it. ESPN Vikings reporter Kevin Seifert.
22: We have a pretty interesting situation going on here in Minnesota. I think everyone understood that Kyler Murray was the favorite for this job, the heavy favorite going into training camp. And he had some really nice practices in the first week or so of camp. Showed a lot of command of the offense and decision making. But in the past probably two or three days, he's run into a little bit of a wall. It helps the Vikings that Brian Flores' defense has done a lot of blitzing against him. And so he hasn't had a lot of time to make decisions. But he threw two interceptions last night in their stadium practice. And just the way he has performed, I think he's maybe opened the window just a tiny bit for J.J. McCarthy to get in and make this at least interesting. But unfortunately for J.J., he has also struggled with his accuracy, made some nice downfield throws last night in the stadium practice, but also struggled in the red zone. So really what you have is going into the third week of camp, neither one of these guys has really jumped up and said, this is my job, I'm going to be the starter. And so the competition will continue.
1: You know, obviously J.J. McCarthy got an extended look last year. Going into this season, what was the main thing that you heard from the Vikings that they needed to see out of him if he was going to keep the starting job?
22: I think they wanted to see a couple things. First, a big leap just overall in his accuracy and his decisiveness. There was a lot of hesitation and frenetic nature in the pocket last year, and he also sailed a lot of passes. And he has made incremental progress, I think, at that. But he had a long way to go and a big gap to make up in order to really, truly challenge Kyler Murray. Kyler hasn't necessarily done his share yet, but I don't know that J.J. has either. So incremental progress for J.J. McCarthy, but not enough to say that he is imminently going to win this competition.
0: It's a quarterback competition for the Vikings. What does J.J. McCarthy need to do if he doesn't win the job? Earlier on ESPN Radio, our Harry Douglas.
2: It is not the end of the day for J.J. McCarthy. If he's not named a starting quarterback, it's about perspective. It's about overcoming adversity. It's how do you rise back up from the things that have probably stumped you and made you stumble a little bit. Mm-hmm. Because that defines, in my opinion, the true character of a player and what their mindset is moving forward.
0: See what happens through training camp and through the preseason for the Vikings. 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
3: The Las Vegas Raiders reported to camp. New head coach Clint Kubiak has named a starting quarterback.
23: When we go out to practice, Kirk Cousins is the starting quarterback.
24: Tom Brady knew that he wanted a veteran to start the season, and they're going to bring along Fernando Mendoza at a very slow and casual pace.
0: There's the quarterback in Las Vegas for the Raiders, edge rusher Max Crosby and quarterback Kirk Cousins. Getting into it over the weekend. Earlier on game night, RQ Myers.
25: It was business as usual. Kirk Cousins was running with the ones. Max Crosby was back out there doing what he does. And, you know, they were cordial to each other. This is the thing. Like, people think, oh, is there some kind of animosity? No, they have a tremendous amount of respect for each other. It's just competition. Max knows one speed, and Kirk didn't appreciate his arm getting tapped multiple times. He was just like, I'm good. Like, I'm not having that. I actually think that it said something about who Kirk Cousins is to the rest of the team. Like, hey, man, I'm willing to go after the biggest, baddest dude on the field out here to let him know that this ain't going to fly.
0: We've heard the stories. That's the key point that we heard on the Golics.
26: I have not yet seen video of this that's not AI slop on my timeline. If someone can't produce it soon, I'm thinking about becoming a Kirk Cousins, Max Crosby fight truther. I'm not sure this happened.
27: Oh, so you're going that far. Okay. All right. I see you. This is not sending a message. I mean, in my opinion, the only message it's sending is anybody that's secure on the roster and not in danger of getting cut, which I would start swinging immediately to get kicked out of practice if I were in the upper echelon of that team to get a day off of practice. So I don't really think it's sending a message.
26: No, now, if you're looking to send a message and if you're Clint Kubiak coming in, reportedly the source of this was during a team period, Crosby hit Kirk Cousins twice, and on the second hit to his arm, which is the one no-no. You'll hear it in every training camp you go to at every level of football, is stay out of the cylinder. The quarterback's essentially got a halo in addition to the red jersey, because the last thing you want in practice is your quarterback's arm getting hit when he thinks that he's safe, when the bullets aren't live, and now all of a sudden you're down the most important position in football going into the season. So I can understand wanting to send that message if you're the head coach of saying, hey, we don't touch the quarterback during practice. We know what the situation's been here, and we're not trying to replicate that again.
27: So let me ask you a question, Mike. As a former offensive lineman, should we not have been reading that the O-line had to be pulled off Max Crosby? He hit their quarterback twice, which is a no-no. That is absolutely a no-no. And even I think Max Crosby even admitted that. Shouldn't it have read the O-line was kicked out of practice because they all jumped Max Crosby?
26: No question. And it's difficult because I'm assuming this is the starting O-line and with Kirk Cousins. So while the Raiders may not all have the most job security across that offensive line, at the very least, Tyler Linderbaum's got more money than God. He should be out there choke slamming Max Crosby and trying to make a statement there. It is the number one red flag. If you see training camp videos anywhere of a quarterback getting hit and the five offensive linemen aren't immediately going over to apply some sweet chin music to whoever did it, you have to start asking some questions about the roster construct there.
0: The incident where Crosby struck Cousins twice on his throwing arm prompted the veteran quarterback to immediately confront him about the excessive contact. Tempers run hot during summer at training camp. Well, how high is the bar for Green Bay? That's next. SportsCenter All Night continues. It's ESPN Radio.
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0: 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Training camps continuing in the NFL. Packers coach Matt LaFleur says Jordan Love is the best he's ever coached at anything revolving around quarterback in one specific instance. He said, he's, quote, he's got to be the best I've been around in terms of protections and adjustments. Rarely does he get out-schemed. End of quotation. LaFleur, knowing full well the comments might ruffle the feathers of Aaron Rodgers, but stands by his quarterback. He says he thinks Love is the best pre-snap. Earlier on ESPN Radio, former Packers wide receiver Jordy Nelson.
12: I think the easy answer is to win playoff games. I think that's where all quarterbacks are judged. I think for the whole offense as a whole up here in Green Bay is the consistency week in and week out and then performing in the big time games. So I think that's where I think the top notch players

0: Players separate themselves is when it's week in and week out, the consistency there and the way they perform. And then in the big time games, if it's on Sunday Night Football, Monday Night Football, when everyone's watching, or when it comes into late in the season and crunch time in the playoffs. Obviously, there's plenty of quarterbacks that once they win playoff games, they get pushed up a level in the tiers of quarterbacks. And I think that's just how it works in their grading scale. So you can throw up all the yards you want in random games, but to do it week in and week out and then in the big time games is where it matters.
1: So Jordan Love can prove he's an elite quarterback this year. As for this year, how can the Packers make the trade for Micah Parsons successful?
0: I think honestly, at the end of the day, with the Packers organization, is winning a championship. I don't want to say every year you don't do that, it's a failure, but you always come up short. At least in my 10 years there, that was the number one goal. I guess the number one goal was to get in the tournament and then to win the championship. We had some good seasons, maybe even some great seasons, but if you're not bringing the Lombardi Trophy home with the Packer organization, then you've came up short in some aspects. So I think to make that big trade, I think it was a good idea. It was what they needed. I think if he stayed healthy last year, it could have been a different result. But when anyone ever buys all in, it's definitely winning division titles, getting in the playoffs, and then eventually winning a Super Bowl, which makes any of that worthwhile.
1: Speaking of disappointing results, Kansas City didn't have the best of seasons last year. Looking to turn things around this year, what does success look like for the Chiefs? Earlier on ESPN Radio, our Freddie Coleman.
2: This season will be a success for Kansas City if the defense is able to do their part and go a little bit beyond if the offense is not right or the offense is haphazard at the beginning of the year. Because the pieces are there for this defense. They weren't bad last year, but by Chiefs standards, they did measure up. If they measure the previous year's Chiefs standards on defense, then that'll be a whole thing for the Kansas City offense to say, okay, we're not ready yet, but that defense will carry us through. And when we're ready, we're going to be hell on wheels and not just in the AFC West.
1: Freddie and Harry following Matt and Myron weekday afternoons here on ESPN Radio. 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
1: Twice this season, Nolan Arenado has gone yard with the bases loaded, with both of those shots coming in the first inning. Arizona Sports, 98.7.
5: 2-1. That is swung on and hit well. Out to deep left, headed towards the bullpen. Grand slam, Arenado.
6: Can't make a living throwing at 92 down the middle, that's for sure. He learned the hard way, and then after a hit batter and a walk, and that's just injury on top of insult there.
3: Number three.
1: Diamondbacks weren't the only team getting a grand slam Monday, and not the only team getting a grand slam in the first inning. 880 ESPN New York.
7: First pitch, swinging, it's a high fly ball, right center field. Acuna back, he looks up, this one is gone! Grand slam, Brett Beatty! 5-0 Mets in the first inning.
3: Number two.
1: Boston comes up short in Toronto. It's now three straight losses, but there were flashes of impressive play. Sportsnet 590, the Fan.
6: Here's a little blooper. Back to home plate. Oh, what a play by Connor Wong. That is a spectacular diving grab. He's hurt.
8: He hit his head on.
6: Time is called. He smoked his head on the track. One away. Oh, my goodness. That was spectacular.
3: Number one.
1: Boston losing three straight games, but for San Diego, Jackson Merrill with three straight going yard. 93.7 the Fan.
7: 1-1, Merrill in the air, deep to center field. Mitchell's back at the wall. This one, gonna go! Jackson Merrill puts the Padres ahead. His third home run in as many games. And for the first time tonight, the Padres lead. It's 3-2.
1: Padres game out of a wild card spot. 8.5 back in the division. Dodgers do get a win on Monday. Tarek Skubal a no decision in his home debut. Speaking of Skubal, Tigers are 5-2 since the trade. They host Cleveland tonight. ESPN insider Tim Kirchen.
9: They're amazing, and you talked about how good their pitching has been. Their lineup has been even better. They've won 8 out of 11. They've outscored their opponents 89-27 during that period. Dylan Dingler, their catcher, who's going to get some MVP votes this year, more than a few, has been absolutely great. The entire lineup has been great for at least 3 weeks now.
1: And we'll see how they do when they host the Guardians starting on Tuesday. It was close, but they ended the game with a caught stealing. That's next. SportsCenter All Night. It's ESPN Radio.
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3: Coming up on SportsCenter All Night. Scooble takes the mound for the Dodgers as they look to get back on track.
23: 0-2. Scooble delivers. Massey swings and misses.
3: The Rays try to make it 7 in a row against the A's.
23: Swinging a ball hit high in the air and deep to left center field. This is headed way back, and the Rays have a 1-0 lead.
3: Quinnen Williams and the Cowboys agree to a new deal.
24: I love this for Quinnen Williams. Congratulations to him and his family. Well-deserved, and Dallas got themselves a good one.
3: Plus, we have all the latest from NFL training camps.
25: It's a massive blow. There's no two ways about it. I do believe that Laremy Tunsil is the second most indispensable member of the Commander's offense.
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1: That time of summer. 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Dodgers landing the biggest chip prior to the trade deadline, of course. Eric Skubal from Detroit, but LA has struggled of late. 10 losses.

0: losses in 13 games, including that seven-game skid in there. Manager Dave Roberts, prior to Monday's matchup against Kansas City.
1: You know, just kind of thinking about it on the plane yesterday, it's like we're a wild card team right now. And you know, we got to get going and play with urgency. And, you know, I think that we got to make sure we don't get ahead of the playoff situation and talk about, you know, winning now, winning today and winning tomorrow. And, you know, so I think that that's the thing that, you know, we need to get to and then deal with whatever.

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1: Scooble would go five, gave up three runs on four hits, striking out six. But he also left with the Dodgers trailing 3-2. L.A. trailed, in fact, until the seventh.
2: And Freddie swings, rips it on the ground, right field, a base hit. They're going to send Ohtani. He comes around third. Here comes the throw to the plate. It's off the mark. Ohtani scores down to second. Freeman is out trying to extend, but the run comes in, and the Dodgers take a 6-5 lead.
1: AM 570 L.A. Sports. Speaking of runs counting on a play where an out is recorded, we'll have more on that in 4 minutes. Dodgers, though, rally. They get the 6-5 win. Tarek Skubal giving up those three runs over five innings in his home debut. Shohei Ohtani scoring the go-ahead run in the seventh. L.A. rallying for just its second victory in its last 10 games with the 6-5 win at home over Kansas City. Best record in Major League Baseball, that would be the Brewers. But Monday in San Diego.
3: 1-1, narrow in the air, deep to center field. Mitchell's back at the wall. This one, gonna go! Jackson Merrill puts the Padres ahead. His third home run in as many games. And for the first time tonight, the Padres lead. It's 3-2.
1: Padres taking the lead in the seventh. They would still hold that lead in the ninth. Brewers trying to rally, trying to get a runner into scoring position, which would be the tying run in scoring position.
3: 1-1, Miller deals, Lockridge runs, the pitch is low, Fermin's throw, the tag, he is out at second, and the ball game is over. Freddie Fermin throws out Brandon Lockridge, trying to steal second to end the game. Mason Miller collects his 30th save as the Padres win it 3-2.
1: 93-7 the fan, 3-2 the final. Jackson Merrill, that go-ahead two-run shot in the seventh, his 19th of the season, third straight game where he's had a homer. First time in his career he's hit homers in three consecutive games. He now has nine since the All-Star break. Padres get the win, third straight win. They're now 13-4 in their last 17 games going back to July 24th, second-best record in baseball in that span, behind only Tampa Bay. Brewers, meanwhile, 3-7 in their last 10 road games, 2-6 in their last 8 road games against the Padres since the start of 2024. National League wild card, Cubs hold the top spot. Phillies, Diamondbacks neck and neck for the second wild card of the National League. Phillies, Monday, playing in St. Louis, getting another solid outing from starter Andrew Painter since he was recalled from AAA. And as for Phillies offense,
4: and the pitch swung on, hit well up the alley, right center field, and that ball is going to be on the warning track. It one hops the fence. Stubbs read it all the way. He's around third. He's going to come in and score, standing up. It's an RBI double by Kyle Schwarber. He's on base for the fourth time tonight, and the Phillies have a 4-2 lead. And here's the pitch. Swung on, hit well, left center field, up the alley, going for it is Fermin. He won't get it. It bounds off the bottom of the wall. It's going to score two, and Sosa slides into second with a two-run double, and the Phillies break open some breathing room. It's now 6-2 Phillies.
1: Sports Radio 94 WIP. Phillies hang on for a 6-5 win. Andrew Painter gets the win. He went 5 1/3, gave up two earned runs on two hits, walked three, but struck out six. He didn't allow a hit until the sixth inning. 5 1/3 innings, longest no-hit bid of his career. He's allowed two runs or fewer in three straight starts since he was recalled from Lehigh Valley, AAA. Phillies get the win. Best record in baseball this season in one-run games. They're now 21-11 in one-run games. So the Phillies get a win. As for the Diamondbacks, they do likewise, getting all they needed in the first inning.
3: As 2-1, that is swung on and hit well. Out to deep left, headed towards the bullpen. Grand slam, Arenado!
5: Can't make a living throwing at 92 down the middle, that's for sure. You learn the hard way, and then after a hit batter and a walk, and that's just injury on top of insult there.
1: Arizona Sports 98-7, Diamondbacks. A 9-0 win over the Rockies. They are 19-9 since July 9th. Second best record in baseball behind the Red Sox over that span.

0: can. Diamondbacks, with the shutout, they remain tied with the Phillies for the second spot in the National League wildcard race. The Rockies, meanwhile, shut out for the sixth time this season. SportsCenter All Night, ESPN Radio to Toronto. Red Sox, they've played well for most of the summer, especially that month of July, but here in August, hitting a bit of a speed bump. That slump continuing in Toronto.
1: 0-1 to McAdoo. And he hits it in the air right field. Going back, Abreu to the warning track, turns at the wall. See you later. Home run, Charles McAdoo. And the Blue Jays strike first on the rookie's second career home run. Payoff pitch. He's hit on the line. Found in right field, a base hit. Carlos Bayless gives swing of the wave. The throw from Abreu bounces in off the glove of Wong. He's safe. Springer back to the plate to be extra sure. And the run in to score. Andrés Giménez on second now after another RBI hit. He's agent zero and captain clutch. 2-0 Blue Jays in the bottom of the sixth inning.
0: Sportsnet 590 The Fan. Blue Jays a 2-1 win over the Red Sox. Boston's lost three straight for the first time since mid-June. Blue Jays, meanwhile, their 10th win when scoring two runs or fewer. That's the most in Major League Baseball. Now, as promised, run scoring with an out recorded, that whole thing. Odd play during this game in Toronto, where Boston loses 2-1. Boston's lone run coming in the top of the seventh on what was essentially a sacrifice fly. Red Sox had runners at first and third with one out. However, the Jumbotron was showing two outs. So on that fly ball, both Boston runners thought there were two outs, so they were on the move. Toronto realized that the catch in center field was the second out of the inning, so they threw to first base, doubled off that runner, three outs. But appeal plays, like that throw to first base, are a timing play. So the runner from third crossed home plate prior to the appeal to first base. For the record, there were two outs. The runner at third hadn't tagged up either. But the Blue Jays did not appeal to third base before the defense left the field. So by rule, they couldn't go after what's referred to as a fourth out, which could have negated that run scoring at home plate. Now, for some reason, it took more than 15 minutes and a call to New York to straighten the rules out before Boston's run was ultimately allowed, since the Blue Jays did not appeal to third base. Toronto manager John Snyder.
2: It was confusing, first time for me, but I think the rule is the rule, and it was just tough because they didn't challenge the play initially. It happened in the middle of an inning when Moran's coming in to warm up, and I think players just react. Players and coaches and managers react to what is being said to them, right? So after consulting with MLB, they told me that all of my players were across the third baseline before Charlie waved off the run, which I 100% disagree with. I don't know if Vlad is that fast after he got the ball at first. So we weren't given an opportunity to appeal to third. And going forward, when that play happens again in the next 100 years, if it's us, we will record the lead out at third.
0: Toronto did get the win, even with Boston getting that run in the seventh inning. SportsCenter All Night, ESPN Radio to the NFL. The Cowboys and defensive tackle Quinnen Williams agreeing to a three-year extension worth nearly $106 million. The deal includes $101 million in guaranteed money, $63 million guaranteed at signing. ESPN's Peter Schrager.
3: Look, I had Christian Parker, the first-year defensive coordinator, on my podcast a couple weeks ago. I said, what do you know of Quinnen? He says, I know of Quinnen when I was coaching with the Eagles and the Cowboys acquired him. I was punching a hole in the wall. I was so angry. Like, how'd they let him get him? Truth of the matter is, Jason and I both live in the New York, New Jersey area. I spend a lot of time in the Jets facility. There might be no better young man in this league than Quinnen Williams. What he does for the community, how he handles himself, what he does. You're not just paying for the player on the field. You're paying for the player in the community. I love this for Quinnen Williams. Congratulations to him and his family. Well-deserved, and Dallas got themselves a good one. That might end up being one of the best trades in recent NFL history.
0: Cowboys acquired Williams from the Jets at last year's trade deadline for a second-round pick in 2026, a first-rounder in 27. In seven games last year following the trade, Williams had 20 tackles, sack and a half, 33 quarterback pressures, two tackles for a loss, and a pass breakup. As for what it means for Dallas this year, ESPN's Jason McCourty.
4: He's huge. You think about it. He got there in the middle of the season a year ago. He's had an entire offseason next to Kenny Clark to really develop and dominate.

0: dominate on the inside of this Cowboys defense. I remember talking to Gerald McCoy. He said they may be the best duo of defensive tackles in the entire NFL. When you're trying to revamp a defense, having two guys that can be disruptive in the middle goes a long way. Quinnen Williams deserves that money. I'm looking forward to a big year from him.
1: Williams is 28 years old, had been signed through 2027 in a four-year extension worth $96 million guaranteed. Cowboys now have a three-year extension worth $106 million. San Francisco has had its share of injury concerns this summer at training camp. Now Christian McCaffrey sitting out practice with tightness. ESPN 49ers reporter Nick Wagner.
2: After Christian McCaffrey missed his first practice out of all of the sessions in this training camp, I asked offensive coordinator Clay Kubiak just how concerned the Niners were with it. Kubiak said that the team is just managing McCaffrey. He's dealing with a little bit of soreness, but he's going to be fine. Kubiak added, the objective is just to get McCaffrey through the preseason without any issues, have him ready for week one against the Rams down there in Australia. Now, of course, it's understandable why McCaffrey's status today would have created some panic in the fantasy streets in particular, because the Niners had 16 players, including McCaffrey, not participating. Now, the Niners not concerned that any of those issues are going to be long-term. One that we are keeping an eye on, though, is defensive end Nick Bosa. He missed his fourth straight practice with what the team is calling general soreness as he recovers from a torn ACL. The Niners have joint practices with the Titans tomorrow and then open the preseason on Thursday night, also against that Tennessee team. Of course, given all the injury issues, don't expect to see anything but the backups in that game against the Titans.
1: Speaking of injuries at training camp this summer, Lions center Cade Mays suffering a wrist injury during training camp practice. He will miss a significant period of time. Sources indicating it's a small bone in his wrist that's been fractured. Could be out 8 to 10 weeks. Lions coach Dan Campbell.
3: You hate it. You know, I hate it for him, you know, because I felt like he was having a good camp and he had grown so much in our system just since spring. So, you know, in that regard, yeah, and for us too. But at the same time, there again, there's a reason why we have Juice here too, and some of these other guys, you know, and they're going to get a look, and we're going to find the best five. We will find the best five, and we're trying to find that before camp starts. But look, if this goes into the season, it does. But at some point, we will find the best five and where they belong, and they'll be ready.
1: And when your offensive line is missing the center, ESPN analyst Field Yates.
4: Every quarterback needs to be protected well, but Jared Goff is near the top of the list of quarterbacks that rely on protection. He's an excellent player when he has time and space, but last year there were 36 quarterbacks that threw the ball at least 200 times. Jared Goff was 33rd out of those 36 in both QBR and touchdown to interception ratio when he was under pressure. He's a timing and rhythm passer, and this Lions offensive line has undergone major alterations this offseason. Mays, who got $8.5 million per year to be their starting center, is one layer of depth that has already been chipped off of this Lions offensive line for a good chunk of the beginning of the season. No doubt this is some duress.
1: We'll see how the Lions handle it with their offensive line being banged up. Getting to 20 wins. That's next. SportsCenter All Night continues. It's ESPN Radio.
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1: 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A 107-95 win over the Tempo. Atlanta now 20-12 on the season. Win 20 or more in consecutive seasons for the first time in franchise history since they began play in 2008. Seventh game with 100 points or more this season. 107-95 win over the Tempo, which suffers its ninth consecutive loss. Third longest losing streak in the WNBA this season. They've dropped 13 of their last 14. Storm snapping an 11-game losing streak with a 97-88 win over the Sky. The 11-game losing streak had been tied for the longest in team history and tied for the longest in the WNBA this season. For the Sky, their fifth straight road loss, one shy of their longest road losing streak this season. SportsCenter All Night, ESPN Radio, college football around the corner, SEC always in focus. Lane Kiffin's certainly going to be in the spotlight at LSU. Speaking with Marty and McGee, spoke of risk versus comfort zone impacting his decision to join the Tigers.
20: Making a decision to take a different job, in my opinion, on my side, it has nothing to do with anything that was said in that special. You have a new circumstance, you have a new decision come up, and you take a different job. You know, you didn't go against things you said of values and principles and anything. Two things can be right and be true at the exact same time. And again, with age, I've learned that, so I don't argue as much with people. Like, your view can be right and mine, too. These two things can be right. Those can have been the best 6 years of my life, on field and off the field, especially off the field. And I can have loved Oxford and loved Ole Miss and truly mean that I needed it more than it needed me, and I can have taken a new job. This doesn't mean that that didn't happen. The LSU job came open. I liked, in the meetings with them, how that they were going to give you full control. I liked the way that they had NIL set up.

0: to build rosters, not just for the next year, but for years to come.
1: And now landing at LSU, what are the expectations there? ESPN analyst Dusty Dvorak.
2: The ceiling is a national championship. Now, the realistic expectation, I think, is the college football playoff. But you heard Coach Kiffin say it right there with Marty and McGee. The reason he went to LSU is because the abundance of resources he's going to have at his disposal. And we've seen that. He's got over a $40 million roster. They brought in 40-plus new players. That some of them are really, really good, including Sam Levitt, whose health is going to be a real key for this season. They also retained Blake Baker as a defensive coordinator, which helped keep key players like Whit Weeks and retain a quality recruiting class with some loaded young defensive linemen. So, look, this is going to be a good LSU team.
1: And the goal always a championship, but you got to get to the college football playoff, of course, in order to win a championship. What does that playoff look like as we move into the future? Still talking about it. ESPN's Pete Thamel.
3: The main topic of discussion, Zubin, was what 24 would look like. A drill down into calendar, a drill down into schedule, a drill down into how all that would work. The consultants for the CFP brought in some basic financials of what a 24-team college football playoff would look like and what some of the general viability would be financially if they brought it out to market. Now, they did not give specific dollar amounts today, Zubin. They didn't say it would be worth this much and that. There is a lot of skepticism because any 24-team playoff would have to overcome the cost of championship games, which are valued somewhere around between $200 and $250 million. So today was a lengthy call. There was a lot of drilling down. There was some chatter online about a 20-team format being presented. I was told that would not manifest itself in any significant way. There's Big Ten pushback on that. That's not quite a fully baked idea in anyone's mind yet. So today is a logistics day for the CFP. No big decisions or big news out of this call.
1: Speaking of logistics, to the NFL. In Buffalo, there's a new $2 billion stadium. Fans were in it over the weekend. Bills hosting nearly 52,000 fans for their blue and red practice over the weekend. And shots showing up online of obstructed view seats earlier on Amber and Ian.
4: These photos were people sitting in the seats that are actually provided to the season ticket holders that they purchased, and then those are the seats that are blocked by the stairway. Some of these photos are pretty bad, Ian, where they're, I mean, it's the field half blocked and the railings are weird and in the way. But at the same time, or were those people just trying to go viral? So they're going up to some seat that's not actually going to be for sale, you know, that they use for a concert when the stage is in a different place of the field. But they're not using it for a football game. There's those sorts of seats in every stadium. So I don't know what to make of this. If there are season ticket holders who have obstructed views and we're not aware of it, obviously that's
5: a damn
4: bad.
5: Big deal.
4: But what I will say is what you do not want is any of this when you're launching a new stadium like the Bills are. All they want is positivity and excitement that Highmark Stadium is opening. And this isn't that right now. They're getting crushed on social media.
5: I can't imagine the Pegula family, who are the owners of the Buffalo Bills, would be allowing PSL seats, private seat licenses, to be sold with obstructed views. There's no way in hell I can imagine that. If it is, and they are, I mean, hell hath no fury.
1: The biggest issue was that several hundred seats have views of the field obstructed by railings. The team saying it has heard from, quote, less than 1% of PSL account holders regarding concerns. There are 17,000 PSL holders, each holding one or more seats in the new stadium. The team says some seats have been pointed out as having obstructed views, but they have not been sold for football games. SportsCenter All Night continues. It's ESPN Radio.
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11: Will there be rose-colored lenses looking at the Saints as 2-a-days continue this morning on Unsportsmanlike? 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
11: Brennan Williams has an extension in Dallas, nearly $106 million worth. Storms snapping their losing streak in Seattle. Rays continue their win streak, picking up their seventh straight. Dodgers rally at home.
12: And Freddie swings, rips it on the ground, right field, a base hit. They're going to send Ohtani. He comes around third. Here comes the throw to the plate. It's off the mark. Ohtani scores down to second. Freeman is out trying to extend, but the run comes in, and the Dodgers take a 6-5 lead.
11: AM 570 LA Sports. Dodgers win it 6-5 at home over the Royals. Their second win in their last 10 games. They trailed 3-0. Seventh win this season after trailing by at least three runs. Tarek Skubal got the start, wound up with a no decision, gave up four hits and three runs in his five innings of work, struck out six through 95 pitches, but gets a no decision. Shohei Ohtani, 2-for-4 with a double, an RBI, scored twice, had a stolen base as well. He was the one, as you heard, who scored the go-ahead run in the seventh as the Dodgers get the win. It's been a struggle of late, but August isn't necessarily as important as the fall, says former American League MVP Mo Vaughn earlier on ESPN Radio.
13: The Dodgers have gotten, they played down to the last game the last 2 years. they are just worried about getting into the playoffs. Of course, you know, you want to win in division, but I don't think they're really worried about home field advantage. It's still early. It's still early. These guys are preparing themselves for the playoffs. I don't think they, you know, like I said, they want to get their home field advantage, but to them, it doesn't matter. They just want to get there with everybody healthy, and then let the chips fall where they may with that talent and pitching staff they have.
11: And among the teams that they'll be facing, they've got an upcoming series against the Brewers with the best record in baseball. It's a measuring stick, right?
13: I think everybody knows in the National League, you're going to have to compete with the Dodgers at some point. And definitely, listen, it's still too early. It's, you know, the big beginning of August. We got a whole 3 weeks left, and then another month of the season, and then we're going to go. Does it gain confidence if the Brewers play well? Absolutely. If the Dodgers lose, does it really matter to them? Probably not. So it's all what lens you're looking out of at this point in time. At some point, you're going to have to meet each other and play in the playoffs and battle it out.
11: Dodgers getting the win on Monday over the Royals. Second win in their last 10 games. SportsCenter All Night, ESPN Radio. Rays have been on a run lately, and that continued on Monday.
14: Swings and drives it on a line to deep left. This is way back, and it's a one-run game. Junior Caminero with a rocket to left. A three-run homer. And the Rays now answer the three runs by the A's. It's 6-5, and there's still nobody out in the eighth. Here's the pitch. Swing and a line drive and a right up. Base hit for Walls. The Rays have the lead. DeLuca scores. Simpson right behind him. First to third is Fortes. And Taylor Walls comes through. And the Rays now have a half dozen. And they're up for the first time since the first batter of the ball game. Rays lead 8-6 in the eighth. And the Bluebirds are out in West Sacramento.
11: 620 WDAE. Rays a 10-6 win over the Athletics. They scored 8 runs in the eighth. Their most in a single inning this season. They trailed 6-2 going into the eighth. They win it 10-6. Their seventh consecutive victory. Longest active win streak in Major League Baseball, tied for the second longest streak this season. Junior Caminero with his 34th home run in that big eighth inning for Tampa Bay. For the A's, sixth loss when leading by at least 4 runs this season. Second most that it's happened in the Major League Baseball. The Nationals have done it 7 times. The A's now 6. Astros and Giants. Here's a drive deep down the right field line. It is gone! A home run! Just stayed fair inside the foul pole. And the Giants take the lead 2-1. And I don't know if it made the water on the fly or bounced in. It's 2-1 Giants. 9th home run of the year for Jung-Woo Lee. And it would be a 6-3 win for the Astros over those Giants. Astros lead the Rangers by a game for first place in the American League West. Yordan Alvarez has not homered in 11 straight games, his longest drought since an 11-game drought in 2024. As for Jung-Ho Lee, 9th homer of the season, breaking a tie with last year. That's a new career high. The Rangers in 10 innings get past the Angels 4-1. Rangers have won 4 of their last 5 games. Brandon Nimmo, 2-for-4, the go-ahead RBI single in the 10th inning. Third go-ahead hit in extra innings. SportsCenter All Night, ESPN Radio, NFL. Big deal for Dallas. Cowboys and defensive tackle Quinnen Williams agreeing to a 3-year extension worth nearly $106 million. ESPN's Field Yates.
15: Man, it's good to be a defensive lineman these days. And thank you, Jeffrey Simmons, who got a huge deal with the Tennessee Titans this offseason. That kind of got the ball rolling once again for defensive tackles to take that leap from sort of where they were at $30-ish million per year to an even bigger number. And now it makes me wonder, if Aaron Donald does come back, what's the contract look like for him and the Los Angeles Rams? Of course, he's been in retirement for a couple of years. But if he comes back and he looks like the old Aaron Donald, he might walk into Les Snead's office, the Rams GM, and say, pay me like the very top defensive tackle in the NFL. But Quinnen Williams, a very happy man right now in Dallas. They paid twice, the big price to get him in a trade, and now the big contract as well.
11: The 28-year-old had been signed through 2027, 4-year extension that guaranteed him $66 million from the Jets in 2023. He came over from the Jets at the trade deadline last year. SportsCenter All Night, ESPN Radio. Speaking of the NFL, the Commanders see Laremy Tunsil out. He's going to have tricep surgery. Back to Field Yates.
15: He was the first to ever make $30 million per year amongst offensive linemen. That tells you how big of a loss this is, Keanu, right? You don't pay a guy the most money per year of any player to position and then not feel like this is a substantial blow for this Commanders offense. And let's talk about last season, right? It was a season that went by the wayside, specifically when Jaden Daniels got hurt. Not having Laremy Tunsil makes him more vulnerable to being banged up this season. Brandon Coleman's got a huge task on his plate, and this Commanders team has a very tough rollout in the first half of the season. We're going to know a lot about this offensive line early. In the first eight games, they've got visits from both the Los Angeles Rams. They traded for Myles Garrett this offseason and the Seattle Seahawks also on the ledger for the Commanders. So this is a team that's trying to bounce back. They've got a lot of the pieces in place to do so. Tough injury news for them over the weekend.
11: He's expected to miss significant time, obviously, with surgery to repair a torn tricep. Coach Dan Quinn.
16: So he did injure his tricep. He is going to get surgery. And it's always tough to, you know, talk about a player missing time, and especially a great player like LT. Not only is he an unbelievable player, like, he is a absolutely fantastic teammate. And he'll be missed, and we can't wait to get him back. When these tough scenarios come up, it does provide some opportunities, and Brandon Coleman will shift back out to left tackle. He's played a lot of winning football at left tackle here, and we know that he's ready for it.
11: Speaking of opportunities, it's training camp, time to win jobs in many cases, especially at the skill positions in Cleveland. There's a quarterback decision to be made. ESPN Browns reporter Daniel Olifuse.
17: Coach Tom Monken said he hasn't decided yet who will start the preseason opener against the Bears in Chicago on Saturday, but he did say that he intends to start Deshaun Watson in one of the two and Shedeur Sanders in the other game. Now, Watson and Sanders have been alternating days with the first team offense, but we did see a change on Saturday when it was supposed to be Sanders up with the starting offense. Instead, Watson took all the first team reps. Now today, Monken threw cold water on anyone thinking that that might leave an indication as to who he wants to start. He said that he was informed that Sanders had a couple more padded practices with the ones. He's back out there in the indoor bubble with the ones. And he said, hey, as long as we're still sharing reps, it's a competition. So the competition continues in Cleveland.
18: We haven't seen Deshaun Watson healthy for so. How has he looked so far here in this camp compared to Sanders?
17: Yeah, well, it was a bit of a tough start to the first week of camp for Deshaun Watson. He threw six interceptions in the first handful of practices. But this week, too, that he just capped off was one of his best that we've seen. He looked decisive. He was throwing the ball with anticipation, moving the ball around. It's really what the coaches have wanted to see. So we'll see if he can stack up another strong week of practice leading into their preseason opener against the Bears.
11: Speaking of quarterback decisions, there's one to be made in Minnesota. There's a quarterback competition with Kyler Murray, J.J. McCarthy. Reportedly, neither's winning it. ESPN Vikings reporter Kevin Seifert.
19: We have a pretty interesting situation going on here in Minnesota. I think everyone understood that Kyler Murray was the favorite for this job, the heavy favorite going into training camp. And he had some really nice practices in the first week or so of camp. Showed a lot of command of the offense and decision-making. But in the past probably two or three days, he's run into a little bit of a wall. It helps the Vikings that Brian Flores' defense has done a lot of blitzing against him. And so he hasn't had a lot of time to make decisions. But he threw two interceptions last night in their stadium practice, and just the way he has performed, I think he's maybe opened the window just a tiny bit for J.J. McCarthy to get in and make this at least interesting. But unfortunately for J.J., he has also struggled with his accuracy, made some nice downfield throws last night in the stadium practice, but also struggled in the red zone. So really what you have is going into the third week of camp, neither one of these guys has really jumped up and said, this is my job, I'm going to be the starter. And so the competition will continue.
18: You know, obviously J.J. McCarthy got an extended look last year. Going into this season, what was the main thing that you heard from the Vikings that they needed to see out of him if he was going to keep the starting job?
19: I think they wanted to see a couple things. First, a big leap just overall in his accuracy and his decisiveness. There was a lot of hesitation and frenetic nature in the pocket last year, and he also sailed a lot of passes. And he has made incremental progress, I think, at that. But he had a long way to go and a big gap to make up in order to really, truly challenge Kyler Murray. Kyler hasn't necessarily done his share yet, but I don't know that J.J. has either. So incremental progress for J.J. McCarthy, but not enough to say that he is imminently going to win this competition.

0: It's a quarterback competition for the Vikings. What does J.J. McCarthy need to do if he doesn't win the job? Earlier on ESPN Radio, our Harry Douglas.
1: It is not the end of the day for J.J. McCarthy. If he's not named a starting quarterback, it's about perspective. It's about overcoming adversity. It's how do you rise back up from the things that have probably stumped you and made you stumble a little bit. Mm-hmm. Because that defines, in my opinion, the true character of a player and what their mindset is moving forward.
0: See what happens through training camp and through the preseason for the Vikings. 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
2: The Las Vegas Raiders reported to camp. New head coach Clint Kubiak has named a starting quarterback.
3: When we go out to practice, Kirk Cousins is the starting quarterback.
4: Tom Brady knew that he wanted a veteran to start the season, and they're going to bring along Fernando Mendoza at a very slow and casual pace.
0: There's the quarterback in Las Vegas for the Raiders. Edge rusher Max Crosby and quarterback Kirk Cousins. Getting into it over the weekend, earlier on game night, RQ Myers.
5: It was business as usual. Kirk Cousins was running with the ones. Max Crosby was back out there doing what he does. And, you know, they were cordial to each other. This is the thing. Like, people think, oh, is there some kind of animosity? No, they have a tremendous amount of respect for each other. It's just competition. Max knows one speed, and Kirk didn't appreciate his arm getting tapped multiple times. He was just like, I'm good. Like, I'm not having that. I actually think that it said something about who Kirk Cousins is to the rest of the team. Like, hey, man, I'm willing to go after the biggest, baddest dude on the field out here to let him know that this ain't going to fly.
0: We've heard the stories. That's the key point that we heard on the Golics.
6: I have not yet seen video of this that's not AI slop on my timeline. If someone can't produce it soon, I'm thinking about becoming a Kirk Cousins, Max Crosby fight truther. I'm not sure this happened.
7: Oh, so you're going that far. Okay. All right. I see you. This is not sending a message. I mean, in my opinion, the only message it's sending is anybody that's secure on the roster and not in danger of getting cut, which I would start swinging immediately to get kicked out of practice if I were in the upper echelon of that team to get a day off of practice. So I don't really think it's sending a message.
6: No, now, if you're looking to send a message, and if you're Clint Kubiak coming in, reportedly the source of this was during a team period, Crosby hit Kirk Cousins twice, and on the second hit to his arm, which is the one no-no. You'll hear it in every training camp you go to at every level of football, is stay out of the cylinder. The quarterback's essentially got a halo in addition to the red jersey, because the last thing you want in practice is your quarterback's arm getting hit when he thinks that he's safe, when the bullets aren't live, and now all of a sudden you're down the most important position in football going into the season. So I can understand wanting to send that message if you're the head coach of saying, hey, we don't touch the quarterback during practice. We know what the situation's been here, and we're not trying to replicate that again.
7: So let me ask you a question, Mike. As a former offensive lineman, should we not have been reading that the O-line had to be pulled off Max Crosby? He hit their quarterback twice, which is a no-no. That is absolutely a no-no. And even I think Max Crosby, I think he even admitted that. Shouldn't it have read the O-line was kicked out of practice because they all jumped Max Crosby?
6: No question. And it's difficult because I'm assuming this is the starting O-line and with Kirk Cousins. So while the Raiders may not all have the most job security across that offensive line, at the very least, Tyler Linderbaum's got more money than God. He should be out there choke slamming Max Crosby and trying to make a statement there. It is the number one red flag. If you see training camp videos anywhere of a quarterback getting hit and the five offensive linemen aren't immediately going over to apply some sweet chin music to whoever did it, you have to start asking some questions about the roster construct there.
0: The incident where Crosby struck Cousins twice on his throwing arm prompted the veteran quarterback to immediately confront him about the excessive contact. Tempers run hot during summer at training camp. Well, how high is the bar for Green Bay? That's next. SportsCenter All Night continues. It's ESPN Radio.
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0: 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Training camps continuing in the NFL. Packers coach Matt LaFleur says Jordan Love is the best he's ever coached at anything revolving around quarterback in one specific instance. He said, quote, he's got to be the best I've been around in terms of protections and adjustments. Rarely does he get out-schemed. End of quotation. LaFleur, knowing full well the comments might ruffle the feathers of Aaron Rodgers, but stands by his quarterback. He says he thinks Love is the best pre-snap. Earlier on ESPN Radio, former Packers wide receiver Jordy Nelson.
20: I think the easy answer is to win playoff games. I think that's where all quarterbacks are judged. I think for the whole offense as a whole up here in Green Bay is the consistency week in and week out and then performing in the big time games. So I think that's where I think the top notch players separate themselves is when it's week in and week out, the consistency there and the way they perform. And then in the big time games, if it's on Sunday Night Football, Monday Night Football, when everyone's watching, or when it comes into late in the season and crunch time in the playoffs. Obviously, there's plenty of quarterbacks that once they win playoff games, they get pushed up a level in the tiers of quarterbacks. And I think that's just how it works in their grading scales. So you can throw up all the yards you want in random games, but to do it week in and week out and then in the big time games is where it matters.
0: So Jordan Love can prove he's an elite quarterback this year. As for this year, how can the Packers make the trade for Micah Parsons successful?
20: I think, honestly, at the end of the day, with the Packers organization, is winning a championship. I don't want to say every year you don't do that, it's a failure, but you always come up short.

0: short. At least in my 10 years there, that was the number one goal. I guess the number one goal was to get in the tournament and then to win the championship. We had some good seasons, maybe even some great seasons, but if you're not bringing the Lombardi Trophy home with the Packer organization, then you've came up short in some aspects. So I think to make that big trade, I think it was a good idea. It was what they needed. I think if he stayed healthy last year, it could have been a different result. But when anyone ever buys all in, it's definitely winning division titles, getting in the playoffs, and then eventually winning a Super Bowl, which makes any of that worthwhile.
1: Speaking of disappointing results, Kansas City didn't have the best of seasons last year. Looking to turn things around this year, what does success look like for the Chiefs? Earlier on ESPN Radio, our Freddie Coleman.
2: This season will be a success for Kansas City if the defense is able to do their part and go a little bit beyond if the offense is not right or the offense is haphazard at the beginning of the year. Because the pieces are there for this defense. They weren't bad last year, but by Chiefs standards, they did measure up. If they measure the previous year's Chiefs standards on defense, then that'll be a whole thing for the Kansas City offense to say, okay, we're not ready yet, but that defense will carry us through. And when we're ready, we're going to be hell on wheels and not just in the AFC West.
1: 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Right now, SportsCenter All Night.
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3: Number four.
1: Twice this season, Nolan Arenado has gone yard with the bases loaded, with both of those shots coming in the first inning. Arizona Sports, 98.7.
5: 2-1. That is swung on and hit well. Out to deep left. Headed towards the bullpen. Grand slam, Arenado.
6: Can't make a living throwing at 92 down the middle, that's for sure. You learn the hard way. And then after a hit batter and a walk, and that's just injury on top of insult there.
3: Number three.
1: Diamondbacks weren't the only team getting a grand slam Monday, and not the only team getting a grand slam in the first inning. 880 ESPN New York.
5: First pitch, swinging, it's a high fly ball, right center field, Acuna back, he looks up, this one is gone! Grand slam, Brett Beatty! 5-0 Mets in the first inning.
3: Number two.
1: Boston comes up short in Toronto, it's now three straight losses, but there were flashes of impressive play. Sportsnet 590, the fan.
6: Here's the little blooper. Back to home!
7: Oh, what a play by Connor Wong. That is a spectacular diving grab. He's hurt.
8: He hit his head on.
7: Time is called. He smoked his head on the track. One away. Oh, my goodness. That was spectacular.
3: Number one.
1: Boston losing three straight games, but for San Diego, Jackson Merrill with three straight going yard. 93.7 the fan.
5: 1-1. Merrill in the air. Deep to center field. Mitchell's back at the wall. This one gonna go. Jackson Merrill puts the Padres ahead. His third home run in as many games. And for the first time tonight, the Padres lead. It's 3-2.
1: Padres game out of a wild card spot. 8.5 back in the division. Dodgers do get a win on Monday. Tarek Skubal a no decision in his home debut. Speaking of Skubal, Tigers are 5-2 since the trade. They host Cleveland tonight. ESPN insider Tim Kirchen.
9: They're amazing, and you talked about how good their pitching has been. Their lineup has been even better. They've won 8 out of 11. 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Dylan Dingler, their catcher, who's going to get some MVP votes this year, more than a few, has been absolutely great. The entire lineup has been great for at least 3 weeks now.
1: And we'll see how they do when they host the Guardians starting on Tuesday. It was close, but they ended the game with a caught stealing. That's next. SportsCenter All Night. It's ESPN Radio.
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7: 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Scooble takes the mound for the Dodgers as they look to get back on track.
8: 0-2. Scooble delivers. 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
7: The Rays try to make it 7 in a row against the A's.
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11: 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Dodgers landing the biggest chip prior to the trade deadline, of course. It's Eric Scooble from Detroit, but L.A. has struggled of late. 10 losses in 13 games, including that 7-game skid in there. Manager Dave Roberts prior to Monday's matchup against Kansas City.
12: You know, just kind of thinking about it on the plane yesterday, it's like we're a wild card team right now. And you know, we got to get going and play with urgency. And, you know, I think that we got to make sure we don't get ahead of the playoff situation and talk about, you know, winning now, winning today and winning tomorrow. And, you know, so I think that that's the thing that, you know, we need to get to and then deal with whatever result. But I think that's part of the, we're going to be okay and we're good. You know, that's not good enough. And clearly it's not, given how we played over the last month. So, and we put ourselves in this position, but

0: lot of talent, but I think that across the board, we need to play with more urgency, and our guys know that.
1: Dave Roberts and the Dodgers getting Scooble. Couldn't get a win last week at Wrigley. Monday making his home debut, taking the mound on Monday against the Royals.
2: 1-2 to Messi. Marte leads off first. Messi swings and misses. So he's down on strikes. Second out of the second.
1: Scooble would go five, gave up three runs on four hits, striking

0: and August Wright. 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
1: Just its second victory in its last 10 games with the 6-5 win at home over Kansas City. Best record in Major League Baseball, that would be the Brewers. But Monday in San Diego.
2: 1-1, Merrill in the air, deep to center field. Mitchell's back at the wall. This one, gonna go! Jackson Merrill puts the Padres ahead. His third home run in as many games. And for the first time tonight, the Padres lead. It's 3-2.
1: Padres taking the lead in the seventh. They would still hold that lead in the ninth. Brewers trying to rally, trying to get a runner into scoring position, which would be the tying run in scoring position.
2: 1-1. Miller deals. Lockridge runs. The pitch is low. Fermin's throw. The tag. He is out at second. And the ball game is over. Freddie Fermin throws out Brandon Lockridge, trying to steal second to end the game. Mason Miller collects his 30th save as the Padres win it 3-2.
1: 93-7 the fan, 3-2 the final. Jackson Merrill, that go-ahead two-run shot in the seventh, his 19th of the season, third straight game where he's had a homer. First time in his career he's hit homers in three consecutive games. He now has 9 since the All-Star break. Padres get the win, third straight win. They're now 13-4 in their last 17 games going back to July 24th, second-best record in baseball in that span, behind only Tampa Bay. Brewers, meanwhile, 3-7 in their last 10 road games, 2-6 in their last 8 road games against the Padres since the start of 2024. National League wild card, Cubs hold the top spot. Phillies, Diamondbacks neck and neck for the second wild card of the National League. Phillies, Monday, playing in St. Louis, getting another solid outing from starter Andrew Painter since he was recalled from AAA. And as for Philly's offense,
3: and the pitch swung on, hit well up the alley, right center field, and that ball is going to be on the warning track. It one hops the fence. Stubbs read it all the way. He's around third. He's going to come in and score, standing up. It's an RBI double by Kyle Schwarber. He's on base for the fourth time tonight, and the Phillies have a 4-2 lead. And here's the pitch. Swung on, hit well, left center field, up the alley, going for it is Fermin. He won't get it. It bounds off the bottom of the wall. It's going to score two, and Sosa slides into second with a two-run double, and the Phillies break open some breathing room. It's now 6-2 Phillies.
1: Sports Radio 94 WIP, Phillies hang on for a 6-5 win. Andrew Painter gets the win. He went 5 1/3, gave up 2 earned runs on 2 hits, walked 3, but struck out 6. He didn't allow a hit until the 6th inning. 5 1/3 innings, longest no-hit bid of his career. He's allowed 2 runs or fewer in 3 straight starts since he was recalled from Lehigh Valley, AAA. Phillies get the win. Best record in baseball this season in one-run games. They're now 21-11 in one-run games. So the Phillies get a win. As for the Diamondbacks, they do likewise, getting all they needed in the first inning.
2: As 2-1, that is swung on and hit well. Out to deep left, headed towards the bullpen. Grand slam, Arenado!
4: Can't make a living throwing at 92 down the middle, that's for sure. He learned the hard way, and then after a hit batter and a walk, and that's just injury on top of insult there.
1: Arizona Sports 98.7, Diamondbacks. A 9-0 win over the Rockies. They are 19-9 since July 9th. Second best record in baseball behind the Red Sox over that span. Diamondbacks with the shutout. They remain tied with the Phillies for the second spot in the National League wildcard race. The Rockies, meanwhile, shut out for the 6th time this season. Sports Center all night, ESPN Radio to Toronto. Red Sox, they've played well for most of this summer, especially that month of July, but here in August, hitting a bit of a speed bump. That slump continuing in Toronto.
5: 0-1 to McAdoo. And he hits it in the air right field. Going back, Abreu to the warning track, turns at the wall. See you later. Home run, Charles McAdoo. And the Blue Jays strike first on the rookie's second career home run. Payoff pitch. He's hit on the line, down in right field, a base hit. Carlos Bayless gives swing of the wave.

0: Tyler LeBrayu bounces in off the glove of Wong. He's safe. Springer back to the plate to be extra sure. And the run in to score. Andrés Giménez on second now after another RBI hit. He's agent zero and captain clutch. 2-0 Blue Jays in the bottom of the sixth inning.
1: Sportsnet 590 The Fan. Blue Jays a 2-1 win over the Red Sox. Boston's lost three straight for the first time since mid-June. Blue Jays, meanwhile, their 10th win when scoring two runs or fewer. That's the most in Major League Baseball. Now, as promised, run scoring with an out recorded, that whole thing. Odd play during this game in Toronto, where Boston loses 2-1. Boston's lone run coming in the top of the seventh on what was essentially a sacrifice fly. Red Sox had runners at first and third with one out. However, the Jumbotron was showing two outs. So on that fly ball, both Boston runners thought there were two outs, so they were on the move. Toronto realized that the catch in center field was the second out of the inning, so they threw to first base, doubled off that runner, three outs. But appeal plays, like that throw to first base, are a timing play. So the runner from third crossed home plate prior to the appeal to first base. For the record, there were two outs. The runner at third hadn't tagged up either. But the Blue Jays did not appeal to third base before the defense left the field. So by rule, they couldn't go after what's referred to as a fourth out, which could have negated that run scoring at home plate. Now, for some reason, it took more than 15 minutes and a call to New York to straighten the rules out before Boston's run was ultimately allowed, since the Blue Jays did not appeal to third base. Toronto manager John Snyder.
2: It was confusing, first time for me, but I think the rule is the rule, and it was just tough because they didn't challenge the play initially. It happened in the middle of an inning when Moran's coming in to warm up, and I think players just react. Players and coaches and managers react to what is being said to them, right? So after consulting with MLB, they told me that all of my players were across the third baseline before Charlie waved off the run, which I 100% disagree with. I don't know if Vlad is that fast after he got the ball at first. So we weren't given an opportunity to appeal to third. And going forward, when that play happens again in the next 100 years, if it's us, we will record the lead out at third.
1: Toronto did get the win, even with Boston getting that run in the seventh inning. SportsCenter All Night, ESPN Radio to the NFL. The Cowboys and defensive tackle Quinnen Williams agreeing to a three-year extension worth nearly $106 million. The deal includes $101 million in guaranteed money, $63 million guaranteed at signing. ESPN's Peter Schrager.
3: Look, I had Christian Parker, the first-year defensive coordinator, on my podcast a couple of weeks ago. I said, what do you know of Quinnen? He says, I know of Quinnen when I was coaching with the Eagles and the Cowboys acquired him. I was punching a hole in the wall. I was so angry. Like, how'd they let him get him? Truth of the matter is, Jason and I both live in the New York, New Jersey area. I spend a lot of time in the Jets facility. There might be no better young man in this league than Quinnen Williams. What he does for the community, how he handles himself, what he does. You're not just paying for the player on the field. You're paying for the player in the community. I love this for Quinnen Williams. Congratulations to him and his family. Well-deserved, and Dallas got themselves a good one. That might end up being one of the best trades in recent NFL history.
1: Cowboys acquired Williams from the Jets at last year's trade deadline for a second-round pick in 2026, a first-rounder in 27. In seven games last year following the trade, Williams had 20 tackles, sack and a half, 33 quarterback pressures, two tackles for a loss, and a pass breakup. As for what it means for Dallas this year, ESPN's Jason McCourty.
4: He's huge. You think about it. He got there in the middle of the season a year ago. He's had an entire offseason next to Kenny Clark to really develop and dominate on the inside of this Cowboys defense. I remember talking to Gerald McCoy. He said they may be the best duo of defensive tackles in the entire NFL. When you're trying to revamp a defense, having two guys that can be disruptive in the middle goes a long way. Quinnen Williams deserves that money. I'm looking forward to a big year from him.
1: Williams is 28 years old, had been signed through 2027 in a four-year extension worth $96 million guaranteed. Cowboys now have a three-year extension worth $106 million. San Francisco has had its share of injury concerns this summer at training camp. Now Christian McCaffrey sitting out practice with tightness. ESPN 49ers reporter Nick Wagner.
5: After Christian McCaffrey missed his first practice out of all of the sessions in this training camp, I asked offensive coordinator Clay Kubiak just how concerned the Niners were with it. Kubiak said that the team is just managing McCaffrey. He's dealing with a little bit of soreness, but he's going to be fine. Kubiak added, the objective is just to get McCaffrey through the preseason without any issues, have him ready for week one against the Rams down there in Australia. Now, of course, it's understandable why McCaffrey's status today would have created some panic in the fantasy streets in particular, because the Niners had 16 players, including McCaffrey, not participating. Now, the Niners not concerned that any of those issues are going to be long-term. One that we are keeping an eye on, though, is defensive end Nick Bosa. He missed his fourth straight practice with what the team is calling general soreness as he recovers from a torn ACL. The Niners have joint practices with the Titans tomorrow and then open the preseason on Thursday night, also against that Tennessee team. Of course, given all the injury issues, don't expect to see anything but the backups in that game against the Titans.
1: Speaking of injuries at training camp this summer, Lions center Cade Mays suffering a wrist injury during training camp practice. He will miss a significant period of time. Sources indicating it's a small bone in his wrist that's been fractured. Could be out 8 to 10 weeks. Lions coach Dan Campbell.
6: You hate it. You know, I hate it for him, you know, because I felt like he was having a good camp and he had grown so much in our system just since spring. So, you know, in that regard, yeah, and for us too. But at the same time, there again, there's a reason why we have Juice here too, and some of these other guys, you know, and they're going to get a look, and we're going to find the best five. We will find the best five, and we're trying to find that before camp starts. But look, if this goes into the season, it does. But at some point, we will find the best five and where they belong, and they'll be ready.
1: And when your offensive line is missing the center, ESPN analyst Field Yates.
7: Every quarterback needs to be protected well, but Jared Goff is near the top of the list of quarterbacks that rely on protection. He's an excellent player when he has time and space, but last year there were 36 quarterbacks that threw the ball at least 200 times. Jared Goff was 33rd out of those 36 in both QBR and touchdown to interception ratio when he was under pressure. He's a timing and rhythm passer, and this Lions offensive line has undergone major alterations this offseason. Mays, who got $8.5 million per year to be their starting center, is one layer of depth that has already been chipped off of this Lions offensive line for a good chunk of the beginning of the season. No doubt this is some duress.
1: We'll see how the Lions handle it with their offensive line being banged up. Getting to 20 wins. That's next. SportsCenter All Night continues. It's ESPN Radio.
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8: 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A 107-95 win over the Tempo. Atlanta now 20-12 on the season. Win 20 or more in consecutive seasons for the first time in franchise history since they began play in 2008. Seventh game with 100 points or more this season. 107-95 win over the Tempo, which suffers its ninth consecutive loss. Third longest losing streak in the WNBA this season. They've dropped 13 of their last 14. Storm snapping an 11-game losing streak with a 97-88 win over the Sky. The 11-game losing streak had been tied for the longest in team history and tied for the longest in the WNBA this season. For the Sky, their fifth straight road loss, one shy of their longest road losing streak this season. SportsCenter All Night, ESPN Radio, college football around the corner, SEC always in focus. Lane Kiffin's certainly going to be in the spotlight at LSU. Speaking with Marty and McGee, spoke of risk versus comfort zone impacting his decision to join the Tigers.
18: Making a decision to take a different job, in my opinion, on my side, it has nothing to do with anything that was said in that special. You have a new circumstance, you have a new decision come up, and you take a different job. You know, you didn't go against things you said of values and principles and anything. Two things can be right and be true at the exact same time. And again, with age, I've learned that, so I don't argue as much with people. Like, your view can be right and mine, too. These two things can be right. Those can have been the best 6 years of my life, on field and off the field, especially off the field. And I can have loved Oxford and loved Ole Miss and truly mean that I needed it more than it needed me, and I can have taken a new job. This doesn't mean that that didn't happen. The LSU job came open. I liked, in the meetings with them, how that they were going to give you full control. I liked the way that they had NIL set up to build rosters, not just for the next year, but for years to come.
8: And now landing at LSU, what are the expectations there? ESPN analyst Dusty Dvorak.
19: The ceiling is a national championship. Now, the realistic expectation, I think, is the college football playoff. But you heard Coach Kiffin say it right there with Marty and McGee. The reason he went to LSU is because the abundance of resources he's going to have at his disposal. And we've seen that. He's got over a $40 million roster. They brought in 40-plus new players. Some of them are really, really good, including Sam Levitt, whose health is going to be a real key for this season. They also retained Blake Baker as the defensive coordinator, which helped keep key players like Whit Weeks and retain a quality recruiting class with some loaded young defensive linemen. So, look, this is going to be a good LSU team.
1: And the goal always a championship, but you got to get to the college football playoff, of course, in order to win a championship. What does that playoff look like as we move into the future? Still talking about it. ESPN's Pete Thamel.
20: The main topic of discussion, Zubin, was what 24 would look like. A drill down into calendar, a drill down into schedule, a drill down into how all that would work. The consultants for the CFP brought in some basic financials of what a 24-team college football playoff would look like and what some of the general viability would be financially if they brought it out to market. Now, they did not give specific dollar amounts today, Zubin. They didn't say it would be worth this much and that. There is a lot of skepticism because any 24-team playoff would have to overcome the cost of championship games, which are valued somewhere around between $200 and $250 million. So today was a lengthy call. There was a lot of drilling down. There was some chatter online about a 20-team format being presented. I was told that would not manifest itself in any significant way. There's Big Ten pushback on that. That's not quite a fully baked idea in anyone's mind yet. So today is a logistics day for the CFP. No big decisions or big news out of this call.
1: Speaking of logistics, to the NFL. In Buffalo, there's a new $2 billion stadium. Fans were in it over the weekend. Bills hosting nearly 52,000 fans for their blue and red practice over the weekend. And shots showing up online of obstructed view seats earlier on Amber and Ian.
21: These photos were people sitting in the seats that are actually provided to the season ticket holders that they purchased, and then those are the seats that are blocked by the stairway. Some of these photos are pretty bad, Ian, where they're, I mean, it's the field half blocked and the railings are weird and in the way. But at the same time, or were those people just trying to go viral? So they're going up to some seat that's not actually going to be for sale, you know, that they use for a concert when the stage is in a different place of the field. But they're not using it for a football game. There's those sorts of seats in every stadium. So I don't know what to make of this. If there are season ticket holders who have obstructed views and we're not aware of it, obviously, that's
22: a damn
21: bad.
22: Big deal.
21: But what I will say is what you do not want is any of this when you're launching a new stadium like the Bills are. All they want is positivity and excitement that Highmark Stadium is opening. And this isn't that right now. They're getting crushed on social media.
22: I can't imagine the Pegula family, who are the owners of the Buffalo Bills, would be allowing PSL seats, private seat licenses, to be sold with obstructed views. There's no way in hell I can imagine that. If it is, and they are, I mean, hell hath no fury.
1: The biggest issue was that several hundred seats have views of the field obstructed by railings. The team saying it has heard from, quote, less than 1% of PSL account holders regarding concerns. There are 17,000 PSL holders, each holding one or more seats in the new stadium. The team says some seats have been pointed out as having obstructed views, but they have not been sold for football games. SportsCenter All Night continues. It's ESPN Radio.
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1: Will there be rose-colored lenses looking at the Saints as two-a-days continue this morning on Unsportsmanlike? 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
1: Brennan Williams has an extension in Dallas, nearly $106 million worth. Storms snapping their losing streak in Seattle. Rays continue their win streak, picking up their seventh straight. Dodgers rally at home.
28: And Freddie swings, rips it on the ground, right field, a base hit. They're going to send Ohtani. He comes around third. Here comes the throw to the plate. It's off the mark. Ohtani scores down to second. Freeman is out trying to extend, but the run comes in and the Dodgers take a 6-5 lead.
1: AM 570 LA Sports. Dodgers win it 6-5 at home over the Royals. Their second win in their last 10 games. They trailed 3-0. Seventh win this season after trailing by at least three runs. Tarek Skubal got the start, wound up with a no decision, gave up four hits and three runs in his five innings of work, struck out six through 95 pitches, but gets a no decision. Shohei Ohtani, 2-for-4 with a double, an RBI, scored twice, had a stolen base as well. He was the one, as you heard, who scored the go-ahead run in the seventh. As the Dodgers get the win, it's been a struggle of late, but August isn't necessarily as important as the fall, says former American League MVP Mo Vaughn earlier on ESPN Radio.
29: The Dodgers have gotten, they played down to the last game the last 2 years. They are just worried about getting into the playoffs. Of course, you know, you want to win in division, but I don't think they're really worried about home field advantage. It's still early. It's still early. These guys are preparing themselves for the playoffs. I don't think they, you know, like I said, they want to get their home field advantage, but to them, it doesn't matter. They just want to get there with everybody healthy, and then let the chips fall where they may with that talent and pitching staff they have.
1: And among the teams that they'll be facing, they've got an upcoming series against the Brewers with the best record in baseball. It's a measuring stick, right?
29: I think everybody knows in the National League, you're going to have to compete with the Dodgers at some point. And definitely, listen, it's still too early. It's, you know, the big beginning of August. We got a whole 3 weeks left, and then another month of the season, and then we're going to go. Does it gain confidence if the Brewers play well? Absolutely. If the Dodgers lose, does it really matter to them? Probably not. So it's all what lens you're looking out of at this point in time. At some point, you're going to have to meet each other and play in the playoffs and battle it out.
1: Dodgers getting the win on Monday over the Royals. Second win in their last 10 games. SportsCenter All Night, ESPN Radio. Rays have been on a run lately, and that continued on Monday.
6: Swings and drives it on a line to deep left. This is way back, and it's a one-run game. Junior Caminero with a rocket to left. A three-run homer. And the Rays now answer the three runs by the A's. It's 6-5, and there's still nobody out in the eighth. Here's the pitch. Swing and a line drive and a right, a base hit for Walls. The Rays have the lead. DeLuca scores. Simpson right behind him. First to third is Fortes, and Taylor Walls comes through. And the Rays now have a half dozen, and they're up for the first time since the first batter of the ball game. Rays lead 8-6 in the eighth, and the Bluebirds are out in West Sacramento.
1: 620 WDAE. Rays a 10-6 win over the Athletics. They scored 8 runs in the eighth, their most in a single inning this season. They trailed 6-2 going into the eighth. They win it 10-6. Their seventh consecutive victory, longest active win streak in Major League Baseball, tied for the second longest streak this season. Junior Caminero with his 34th home run in that big eighth inning for Tampa Bay. For the A's, sixth loss when leading by at least 4 runs this season. Second most that has happened in the Major League Baseball. The Nationals have done it 7 times. The A's now 6. Astros and Giants.
7: Here's a drive deep down the right field line. It is gone! A home run! Just stayed fair inside the foul pole. And the Giants take the lead 2-1. And I don't know if it made the water on the fly or bounced in. It's 2-1 Giants. 9th home run of the year for Jung-Woo Lee.
1: And it would be a 6-3 win for the Astros over those Giants. Astros lead the Rangers by a game for first place in the American League West. Yordan Alvarez has not homered in 11 straight games, his longest drought since an 11-game drought in 2024. As for Jung-Ho Lee, 9th homer of the season, breaking a tie with last year. That's a new career high. The Rangers in 10 innings get past the Angels 4-1. Rangers have won 4 of their last 5 games. Brandon Nimmo, 2-for-4, the go-ahead RBI single in the 10th inning. Third go-ahead hit in extra innings. SportsCenter All Night, ESPN Radio, NFL. Big deal for Dallas. Cowboys and defensive tackle Quinnen Williams agreeing to a 3-year extension worth nearly $106 million. ESPN's Field Yates.
10: Man, it's good to be a defensive lineman these days. And thank you, Jeffrey Simmons, who got a huge deal with the Tennessee Titans this offseason. That kind of got the ball rolling once again for defensive tackles to take that leap from sort of where they were at $30-ish million per year to an even bigger number. And now it makes me wonder, if Aaron Donald does come back, what's the contract look like for him and the Los Angeles Rams? Of course, he's been in retirement for a couple of years. But if he comes back and he looks like the old Aaron Donald, he might walk into Les Snead's office, the Rams GM, and say, pay me like the very top defensive tackle in the NFL. But Quinnen Williams, a very happy man right now in Dallas. They paid twice, the big price to get him in a trade, and now the big contract as well.
1: The 28-year-old had been signed through 2027, 4-year extension that guaranteed him $66 million from the Jets in 2023. He came over from the Jets at the trade deadline last year. SportsCenter All Night, ESPN Radio. Speaking of the NFL, the Commanders see Laremy Tunsil out. He's going to have tricep surgery. Back to Field Yates.
10: He was the first to ever make $30 million per year amongst offensive linemen. That tells you how big of a loss this is, Keanu, right? You don't pay a guy the most money per year of any player to position
8: and then not feel like this is a substantial blow for this Commanders offense. And let's talk about last season, right? It was a season that went by the wayside, specifically when Jaden Daniels got hurt. Not having Laremy Tunsil makes him more vulnerable to being banged up this season. Brandon Coleman's got a huge task on his plate, and this Commanders team has a very tough rollout in the first half of the season. We're going to know a lot about this offensive line early. In the first eight games, they've got visits from both the Los Angeles Rams. They traded for Myles Garrett this offseason,
23: yeah.
8: And the Seattle Seahawks also on the ledger for the Commanders. So this is a

0: team is trying to bounce back. They've got a lot of the pieces in place to do so. Tough injury news for them over the weekend.
1: He's expected to miss significant time, obviously, with surgery to repair a torn tricep. Coach Dan Quinn.
2: So he did injure his tricep. He is going to get surgery. And it's always tough to, you know, talk about a player missing time, and especially a great player like LT. Not only is he an unbelievable player, like, he is a absolutely fantastic teammate, and he'll be missed, and we can't wait to get him back. When these tough scenarios come up, it does provide some opportunities, and Brandon Coleman will shift back out to left tackle. He's played a lot of winning football at left tackle here, and we know that he's ready for it.
1: Speaking of opportunities, it's training camp, time to win jobs in many cases, especially at the skill positions in Cleveland. There's a quarterback decision to be made. ESPN Browns reporter Daniel Olifuse.
3: Coach Tom Monken said he hasn't decided yet who will start the preseason opener against the Bears in Chicago on Saturday, but he did say that he intends to start Deshaun Watson in one of the two and Shedeur Sanders in the other game. Now, Watson and Sanders have been alternating days with the first team offense, but we did see a change on Saturday when it was supposed to be Sanders up with the starting offense. Instead, Watson took all the first team reps. Now today, Monken threw cold water on anyone thinking that that might leave an indication as to who he wants to start. He said that he was informed that Sanders had a couple more padded practices with the ones. He's back out there in the indoor bubble with the ones. And he said, hey, as long as we're still sharing reps, it's a competition. So the competition continues in Cleveland.
4: We haven't seen Deshaun Watson healthy for so. How has he looked so far here in this camp compared to Sanders?
3: Yeah, well, it was a bit of a tough start to the first week of camp for Deshaun Watson. He threw 6 interceptions in the first handful of practices. But this week, too, that he just capped off was one of his best that we've seen. He looked decisive. He was throwing the ball with anticipation, moving the ball around. It's really what the coaches have wanted to see. So we'll see if he can stack up another strong week of practice leading into their preseason opener against the Bears.
1: Speaking of quarterback decisions, there's one to be made in Minnesota. There's a quarterback competition with Kyler Murray, J.J. McCarthy. Reportedly, neither is winning it. ESPN Vikings reporter Kevin Seifert.
5: We have a pretty interesting situation going on here in Minnesota. I think everyone understood that Kyler Murray was the favorite for this job, the heavy favorite going into training camp. And he had some really nice practices in the first week or so of camp. Showed a lot of command of the offense and decision making. But in the past probably 2 or 3 days, he's run into a little bit of a wall. Helps the Vikings that Brian Flores' defense has done a lot of blitzing against him. And so he hasn't had a lot of time to make decisions. But he threw 2 interceptions last night in their stadium practice, and just the way he has performed, I think he's maybe opened the window just a tiny bit for J.J. McCarthy to get in and make this at least interesting. But unfortunately for J.J., he has also struggled with his accuracy, made some nice downfield throws last night in the stadium practice, but also struggled in the red zone. So really what you have is going into the third week of camp, neither one of these guys has really jumped up and said, this is my job, I'm going to be the starter. And so the competition will continue.
4: You know, obviously J.J. McCarthy got an extended look last year. Going into this season, what was the main thing that you heard from the Vikings that they needed to see out of him if he was going to keep the starting job?
5: I think they wanted to see a couple things. First, a big leap just overall in his accuracy and his decisiveness. There was a lot of hesitation and frenetic nature in the pocket last year, and he also sailed a lot of passes. And he has made incremental progress, I think, at that. But he had a long way to go and a big gap to make up in order to really, truly challenge Kyler Murray. Kyler hasn't necessarily done his share yet, but I don't know that J.J. has either. So incremental progress for J.J. McCarthy, but not enough to say that he is imminently going to win this competition.
1: It's a quarterback competition for the Vikings. What does J.J. McCarthy need to do if he doesn't win the job? Earlier on ESPN Radio, our Harry Douglas.
6: It is not the end of the day for J.J. McCarthy. If he's not named a starting quarterback, it's about perspective. It's about overcoming adversity. It's how do you rise back up from the things that have probably stomped you and made you stumble a little bit? Mm-hmm. Because that defines, in my opinion, the true character of a player and what their mindset is moving forward.
1: See what happens through training camp and through the preseason for the Vikings. 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
7: The Las Vegas Raiders reported at camp. New head coach Clint Kubiak has named a starting quarterback.
8: When we go out to practice, Kirk Cousins is the starting quarterback.
9: Tom Brady knew that he wanted a veteran to start the season, and they're going to bring along Fernando Mendoza at a very slow and casual pace.
1: There's the quarterback in Las Vegas for the Raiders. Edge rusher Max Crosby and quarterback Kirk Cousins getting into it over the weekend. Earlier on game night, RQ Myers.
10: It was business as usual. Kirk Cousins was running with the ones. Max Crosby was back out there doing what he does. And, you know, they were cordial to each other. This is the thing. Like, people think, oh, is there some kind of animosity? No, they have a tremendous amount of respect for each other. It's just competition. Max knows one speed, and Kirk didn't appreciate his arm getting tapped multiple times. He was just like, I'm good. Like, I'm not having that. I actually think that it said something about who Kirk Cousins is to the rest of the team. Like, hey, man, I'm willing to go after the biggest, baddest dude on the field out here to let him know that this ain't going to fly.
1: We've heard the stories. We've heard the stories. That's the key point that we heard on the Golix.
11: I have not yet seen video of this that's not AI slop on my timeline. If someone can't produce it soon, I'm thinking about becoming a Kirk Cousins, Max Crosby fight truther. I'm not sure this happened.
12: Oh, so you're going that far. Okay. All right. I see you. This is not sending a message. I mean, in my opinion, the only message it's sending is anybody that's secure on the roster and not in danger of getting cut, which I would start swinging immediately to get kicked out of practice if I were in the upper echelon of that team to get a day off of practice. So I don't really think it's sending a message.
11: No. Now, if you were looking to send a message, and if you're Clint Kubiak coming in, reportedly the source of this was during a team period, Crosby hit Kirk Cousins twice, and on the second hit to his arm, which is the one no-no. You'll hear it in every training camp you go to at every level of football, is stay out of the cylinder. The quarterback's essentially got a halo in addition to the red jersey, because the last thing you want in practice is your quarterback's arm getting hit when he thinks that he's safe, when the bullets aren't live, and now all of a sudden you're down the most important position in football going into the season. So I can understand wanting to send that message if you're the head coach, Dad, of saying, hey, we don't touch the quarterback during practice. We know what the situation's been here, and we're not trying to replicate that again.
12: So let me ask you a question, Mike. As a former offensive lineman, should we not have been reading that the O-line had to be pulled off Max Crosby? He hit their quarterback twice, which is a no-no. That is absolutely a no-no. And even I think Max Crosby even admitted that. Shouldn't it have read the O-line was kicked out of practice because they all jumped Max Crosby?
11: No question. And it's difficult because I'm assuming this is the starting O-line and with Kirk Cousins. So while the Raiders may not all have the most job security across that offensive line, at the very least, Tyler Linderbaum's got more money than God. He should be out there choke slamming Max Crosby and trying to make a statement there. It is the number one red flag. If you see training camp videos anywhere of a quarterback getting hit and the five offensive linemen aren't immediately going over to apply some sweet chin music to whoever did it, you have to start asking some questions about the roster construct there.
1: The incident where Crosby struck Cousins twice on his throwing arm prompted the veteran quarterback to immediately confront him about the excessive contact. Tempers run hot during summer at training camp. Well, how high is the bar for Green Bay? That's next. SportsCenter All Night continues. It's ESPN Radio.
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1: 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Training camps continuing in the NFL. Packers coach Matt LaFleur says Jordan Love is the best he's ever coached at anything revolving around quarterback in one specific instance. He said, quote, he's got to be the best I've been around in terms of protections and adjustments. Rarely does he get out-schemed. End of quotation. LaFleur, knowing full well the comments might ruffle the feathers of Aaron Rodgers, but stands by his quarterback. He says he thinks Love is the best pre-snap. Earlier on ESPN Radio, former Packers wide receiver Jordy Nelson.
27: I think the easy answer is to win playoff games. I think that's where all quarterbacks are judged. I think for the whole offense as a whole up here in Green Bay is because the consistency week in and week out and then performing in the big time games. So I think that's where I think the top notch players separate themselves is when it's week in and week out, the consistency there and the way they perform. And then in the big time games, if it's on Sunday Night Football, Monday Night Football, when everyone's watching, or when it comes into late in the season and crunch time in the playoffs. Obviously, there's plenty of quarterbacks that once they win playoff games, they get pushed up a level in the tiers of quarterbacks. And I think that's just how it works in their grading scale. So you can throw up all the yards you want in random games, but to do it week in and week out and then in the big time games is where it matters.
1: So Jordan Love can prove he's an elite quarterback this year. As for this year, how can the Packers make the trade for Micah Parsons successful?
27: I think honestly at the end of the day with the Packers organization is winning a championship. I don't want to say every year you don't do that, it's a failure, but you always come up short. At least in my 10 years there, that was the number one goal. I guess the number one goal was to get in the tournament and then to win the championship. We had some good seasons, maybe even some great seasons, but if you're not bringing the Lombardi Trophy home with the Packer organization, then you've came up short in some aspects. So I think to make that big trade, I think it was a good idea. It was what they needed. I think if he stayed healthy last year, it could have been a different result. But when anyone ever buys all in, it's definitely winning division titles, getting in the playoffs, and then eventually winning a Super Bowl, which makes any of that worthwhile.
1: Speaking of disappointing results, Kansas City didn't have the best of seasons last year. Looking to turn things around this year, what does success look like for the Chiefs? 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
28: This season will be a success for Kansas City if the defense
0: is able to do their part and go a little bit beyond if the offense is not right or the offense is haphazard at the beginning of the year. Because the pieces are there for this defense, who was, they weren't bad last year, but by Chiefs standards, they did measure up. If they measure the previous year's Chiefs standards on defense, then that will be a whole thing for the Kansas City offense to say, okay, whoo, we're not ready yet, but that defense will carry us through, and when we're ready, we're going to be hell on wheels and not just in the AFC West.
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3: How good is that? Are you ready to take?
2: Number four.
1: Twice this season, Nolan Arenado has gone yard with the bases loaded, with both of those shots coming in the first inning. Arizona Sports, 98.7.
4: 2-1. That is swung on and hit well. Out to deep left. Headed towards the bullpen. Grand slam, Arenado.
5: Can't make a living throwing at 92 down the middle, that's for sure. He learned the hard way. And then after a hit batter and a walk, and that's just injury on top of insult there.
2: Number three.
1: Diamondbacks weren't the only team getting a grand slam Monday, and not the only team getting a grand slam in the first inning. 880 ESPN New York.
4: First pitch, swinging, it's a high fly ball, right center field, Acuna back, he looks up, this one is gone! Grand slam, Brett Beatty! 5-0 Mets in the first inning.
2: Number two.
1: Boston comes up short in Toronto, it's now three straight losses, but there were flashes of impressive play. Fortinet 590, the fan.
5: Here's a little blooper. Back a home play. Oh, what a play by Connor Wong. That is a spectacular diving grab. He's hurt.
6: He hit his head on.
5: Time is called. He smoked his head on the track. One away. Oh, my goodness. That was spectacular.
2: Number one.
1: Boston losing three straight games, but for San Diego, Jackson Merrill with three straight going yard. 93.7, the fan.
4: 1-1. Merrill in the air. Deep to center field. Mitchell's back at the wall. This one gonna go. Jackson Merrill puts the Padres ahead. His third home run in as many games. And for the first time tonight, the Padres lead. It's 3-2.
1: Padres a game out of a wild card spot. They're 8.5 back in the division. Dodgers do get a win last night. Tarek Skubal, a no decision in his home debut. Speaking of Skubal, Tigers 5-2 since trading him, ESPN's Tim Kirkchen.
7: They've won 8 out of 11. They've outscored their opponents 89-27 during that period. Dylan Dingler, their catcher, who's going to get some MVP votes this year, more than a few, has been absolutely great. The entire lineup has been great for at least 3 weeks now, which is stunning. I did not see that coming. 2 years ago, they were out of it in the middle of August and then really just charged, made the playoffs, and even won a playoff series. Tigers are in a pretty good spot right now, amazingly.
1: Tigers host Cleveland tonight. That's going to do it for SportsCenter All Night. I'm Jay Reynolds on Sportsmanlike is next. It's ESPN Radio.
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5: The boys here just told me that they got an alert that there was a bear on campus.
6: That happens, what, guys, once every couple months?
5: Have you ever seen a bear on campus?
6: I have not.
7: Our boss, Justin Craig, has one that, like, shows up at his house every other day and just hangs out.
5: What?
8: I think I just moved at that point.
6: Property value is going down, though, if they know a bear is there.
5: Yeah, but you're not going to put that in the listing. Like, great natural light, also a bear.
6: New family in danger?
7: Cam, you know how it's going to be harder to sell the house? If it kills you. Because then you have to actually tell them that someone was murdered on the property.
9: By a bear.
6: Can you use the word murder when describing a bear? Can a bear murder someone? Because that involves, like, legal process and the fact that the bear is charged.
5: I don't know. I would say there's intent there.
6: I would say it's premeditated.
5: Premeditated.
6: By that bear.
5: The bear has a plan and the bear executes and you're dead. Yeah, it's murder.
10: Okay, welcome to the show. We are Unsportsmanlike here on ESPN Radio, ESPN2. 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Alone, Chris Canty, Evan Cohen with you. Smalls off. What a way to start the show, talking about murder by bears.
9: Yeah, that was yesterday. Very eventful day up in Vegas East.
10: But not here.
9: Not here.
10: What happened?
9: Hell are you going to see a bear at in New York City,
10: sir? No, I understand that. So there was a bear on campus yesterday?
9: Apparently.
10: Wow. And it was in Justin, our boss's backyard day?
7: There was over the weekend, we got alerts that a friendly bear was roaming.
10: No such thing.
7: I mean, it was friendly.
10: No such thing.
7: It didn't attack. If a bear doesn't attack anyone, it's friendly.
10: And so it's just playing the results, Nuno.
7: Yes. We play the results. That's our job. Our job
10: when
7: is
10: it's
7: to play
10: sports,
7: the results.
10: When it's non-life and death, when it's not the... we can play the results of last night in Major League Baseball. A 16-minute delay with the Red Sox and the Blue Jays on no one knowing tagging up rules. It is so complicated. I'm not even going to try to explain it. It's too hard. But look it up. ESPN.com is the information. That you can play the results on. A bear attacking someone, CC, I don't personally feel comfortable saying any bear is friendly.
9: I agree with you.
10: Thank you.
9: Yeah.
8: It didn't attack anyone.
7: That's what I said. It didn't attack anyone.
10: We're not going to play the results saying it's friendly.
9: You can't say it's friendly just because it didn't attack anyone. I think that was just a very fortunate incident.
8: Nah, we get bears all the time. I don't think a bear has attacked anyone. In years.
7: You're telling me there's not a bear, like, in the bear world that's an Evan Cohen, like, I have a hypothetical, like, hey, hypothetically speaking, what happens if you go out there today and get three? Like, I think that happens.
9: What? Get three?
7: Yeah,
10: get
7: like,
10: three
7: get
10: what?
7: Three. Like, he talks to his boy, like, hey, you come across someone else.
8: Three
7: you,
8: people?
7: You take out, you know, three trash cans.
10: What are you saying
7: cans.
10: Right now?
7: Take out three trash cans. They play the results.
9: Get three.
10: Three trash.
8: I think Nuno had too much coffee.
6: Nuno, what did you just say?
9: I'm so confused right now.
10: Three trash cans. In my head, he's saying a bear hypothetically took out three people.
8: That's what I thought.
10: And I thought he was saying, because we were saying it's friendly, those three are the three that he takes out in Vegas East. Nuno, Pat, and Cam.
6: Well, we would deserve it.
7: No, that's more
10: based on you guys are trash talking a bear in essence. You're not showing the proper respect towards the bear.
9: There's no such thing as a friendly bear. Just
10: Thank
9: like
10: you.
9: There's no such thing as a friendly shark. There are
10: Agreed.
9: Just some animals that are not friendly.

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1: At Biters.
2: Okay, there's no such thing as a friendly lion.
1: Okay.
2: I'm just saying. All right.
3: And Simba's pretty good.
2: Okay, you guys are something here. I'll
1: Didn't he kill his uncle?
3: Oh, yeah. Sometimes you have to.
4: He deserved it.
1: How's he friendly if he killed his uncle?
4: The uncle killed his dad. It was revenge.
3: Yeah. Okay.
1: He could have just turned the other cheek.
4: No, he had to claim his rightful place as king.
1: Okay.
3: Yeah.
2: Okay. All right, anyway, good morning, everybody. How we doing? So today's big day.
1: We get from a bear sighting to the Lion King.
2: Yeah.
1: It's a hell of a way to go in the first 4 minutes of a show.
2: We got NBA schedule release, at least part of it.
1: Let's
2: today.
1: Go.
2: Good morning, America.
1: Let's go.
2: Opening night, as well as Christmas Day games. Expect to see LeBron James, obviously, in many of those, you would think.
1: Probably not going to see the Clippers.
2: Who's on that team?
1: Nobody knows.
2: What team is
1: Nobody
2: Kawhi?
1: Knows.
2: I read something yesterday, I think, by way of The Athletic, that Kawhi's camp expects him to be in Raptors training camp. What if he's not on the Raptors? He's just going to go to Raptors training camp? I don't understand. We don't know what team. By the way, you know what the other thing is? James Harden is still not under contract. Not that anyone cares, but I care.
1: Well, he had a legal situation that he recently got resolved, correct?
2: Oh, is that why? I didn't even know that. That's why he's not under contract. All right, so you got that in the mix. So NBA schedule release, as soon as it is released, we will give it to you. If you could do one thing here, you could script LeBron on Christmas. Sixers play who on Christmas? We assume they're going to play.
1: Knicks.
2: So you want to use both of them in the same game versus spread them out?
1: Sixers got to play the Knicks
2: so
1: on Christmas.
2: So Sixers at the Knicks, noon Eastern, ABC, ESPN.
1: That's a way to start out Christmas with a bang.
2: Not at the Lakers? He gets to stay at home?
1: Yeah. I want to see that.
2: Well, what is home
1: that,
2: now?
1: That turnpike rivalry.
2: Yeah. I was just, because LeBron always says he wishes he simultaneously wants to play on Christmas, but also wants to be home for Christmas.
1: Yeah.
2: I actually don't know what home is now. Is home New York, Philadelphia, Akron, or LA for LeBron?
1: Yes.
2: Right. So when he says, I want to play at home on Christmas,
1: it's
2: where
1: a lot
2: is
1: of,
2: home?
1: A lot of different options.
2: You know you're rich when you get
1: LeBron versus Giannis in Miami.
2: That I'm sure he's got
1: you
2: something
1: get LeBron
2: there.
1: At the Garden against the Knicks because he's going to live in Manhattan.
2: Where's
1: you
2: home?
1: You get LeBron against the Lakers.
2: That's like, how many times would you laugh when people like me and others in the media be like, oh, I think this guy may sign with the Dolphins. Supposedly he has a place in Miami. And you're like,
1: Every pro athlete has a place in Miami. It's either Miami or L.A.
2: Right.
1: One of the two.
2: So it doesn't indicate where you're actually going to sign a football contract. Speaking of that, we did see a massive contract sign yesterday.
1: Yeah, buddy.
2: Quinnen Williams, Dallas Cowboys defensive lineman, a three-year, $105.9 million contract. Adam Schefter, of course, had it. And he gets $101 million guaranteed, 63.35 at signing, and a bonus of 31.85. Before we get into the actual football part of it, can you explain to me and to others, when we say, and I just blurted this out, 63.35 at signing, is that literally a direct deposit of $63 million upon arrival?
1: No, it's upon signing means this is the portion that is guaranteed to you. Now, most teams, what they'll do is they'll stage out the signing bonus. So it might be a signing bonus of $63 million, but you won't get it all in one chunk. Sometimes they give it to you within the first couple of weeks. Then they stage it, you know, in installments throughout the course of the first year of the deal. So it just depends on how the organization wants to disperse it. But that means that Quinnen Williams, no matter what, has $63 million coming to him,
2: and that's
1: which is awesome.
2: And that's like relatively quickly.
1: Yeah, it's going to come to him within,
2: over the course.
1: It's going to come to him within the next year. He's going to get $63 million within the next year.
2: Say that again.
1: He's going to get $63 million within the next year.
2: Oh, my God.
1: Yeah.
2: Good for him.
1: Yeah, it's great to be a defensive tackle.
2: Clearly.
1: We're seeing these deals explode, right? We just saw Jalen Carter set the market. We saw Jeffrey Simmons get a market-level deal. I mean, it's great to be a defensive tackle right now.
2: No question. 30-plus million for four of the defensive tackles.
1: Let's go.
2: Jalen Carter, Quinnen Williams, Jeffrey Simmons, Chris Jones, respectively there.
1: I was born in the wrong decade.
2: What would you get today?
1: I don't know.
2: You don't like thinking about it?
1: A lot more than that Giants contract.
2: And that was a good contract.
1: And that was a great contract.
2: Yeah. So are the Cowboys now, like, functional? I can't even say it. Like, do you feel like the Cowboys are well-run from a football perspective?
1: I feel like the Dallas Cowboys have positioned themselves to win the Michael Parsons trade. And I think that's one of the things that you're

0: going to, Quinnen Williams was one of the big acquisitions with the capital that Jerry Jones got when he dealt Michael on the eve of last season. He traded for Quinnen Williams at the deadline when the Jets had a fire sale, and you saw that Dallas Cowboys defense took a leap in terms of improvement. And so I think they see him as a foundational piece, a building block for what Christian Parker, their new defensive coordinator, wants to do. They got a lot more big bodies up front, which is philosophically a shift from what the Dallas Cowboys have been for the better part of the 2020s. And so when you have a player like Quinnen Williams that can be as disruptive in the run game and the pass game as he does, it makes life easier for everybody on that unit.
1: When we look at the Cowboys, you say they won the Micah trade. Okay?
0: Yes.
1: Stephen Jones spoke to The Athletic, the president, owner of the team, as well as Jerry, of course. This is what he said about the Quinnen Williams deal. Quote, he's a great player and one of the hardest practicing guys out there. Every time he lines up, you feel him. He doesn't take anything for granted. He doesn't say, hey, I got this. I'll let my play do the talking. You see it. He's the best player on the field whenever he's out there. The other thing is just what a man he is. He's a leader. We didn't have a lot of leadership on defense for the last couple of years. To have him and Kenny Clark and Rashawn Gary, I think they really picked it up over there in terms of culture and the leadership. And that is per The Athletic, John Makoto, who covers the Dallas Cowboys. There's a one line in there that's big. We didn't have a lot of leadership over the last few years. Let's be clear on something. The initial reaction I saw, including from our very own Cam Pratt producer, when this deal was given to Quinnen Williams as well, they could have given this to Micah if they worked early on this. Let's be very clear. It is clear based on actions, not words, actions. The Dallas Cowboys did not want Michael Parsons on their team.
0: And you have to ask why. Because Michael Parsons led the NFL in pressures and he missed, what, the final month of the season? Why didn't the Dallas Cowboys want him? And I think a big part of it is Michael Parsons creating headlines that his teammates and people within the organization have to answer for through his podcast. And that's one of the things that we talked about with Micah. When they give you the money at that level, it's not just about your production on the field. It's what you do in the locker room. It's what you do in the community. And I'm not going to sit here and cast aspersions on Micah and paint him as a bad guy. But Micah has ambitions beyond football. He wants to be in the sports and entertainment space as a voice. And sometimes that can lead you down the road of saying things that can be controversial. When you look at Quinnen Williams, what has he said that has been controversial? The most controversial thing that the guy has done, besides some other legal issues that he had early on in his career, the most controversial thing that we remember about Quinnen Williams was when he sneezed and said, God bless you and thank you.
1: I was hoping you were going to say that.
0: That's the most controversial thing that he said.
1: Because when you just brought that up, I'm like, I can't think of anything about Quinnen Williams.
0: That's the most controversial thing he's ever said.
1: He blessed himself.
0: He blessed himself.
1: Which he did yesterday,
0: too. And then the Dallas Cowboys blessed him with a contract.
1: He blessed himself $31 million over.
0: But my point is this.
1: On the guarantee.
0: The leadership and the voice of Quinnen Williams is heard throughout the organization and in a locker room and not many other places. And I think that's the way that Jerry Jones prefers to operate. And we see that now that he's endorsed Quinnen with his contract.
1: Yeah, they didn't want the who with Micah. They wanted the what in terms of the on-field production.
0: No doubt.
1: But, like, that was the whole thing. And we said it to your point at the time. When you're looking at these big money deals that the Cowboys are operating under and doing it intelligently, right? The George Pickens deal I thought was great in terms of, hey, we still don't know if we're going to get year-over-year production. We're going to go year-by-year with you. If you don't like it, you're going to have to leave after the year. Fine, whatever. I think it's a smart deal. Going out there and getting Quinnen Williams.
0: And I'm glad you brought up George Pickens. I don't want you to gloss over it. It's a great point. The fact that George Pickens, Pickens' agent, and the organization were able to get on the same page early in the offseason as to not create more headlines, more of a controversy, I think that speaks volumes about both parties, but specifically the Dallas Cowboys and how they've shifted gears from how they've done business in the past. Because Jerry Jones, through his own words, likes to stir things up. And the George Pickens, will they, won't they, with the contract negotiations
1: never happens.
0: Was an opportunity for him to stir it up and create headlines, and he opted not to do it. And the Dallas Cowboys have been quiet for the most part throughout the course of the offseason and early on in training camp. Jerry Jones, when he addressed the media at training camp, he did create some headlines saying that the Dallas Cowboys could potentially add to this team. But after he said that,

0: Haven't really heard anything else from Jerry.
1: But at least that's football.
0: But I understand.
1: You know what I mean? Like, at least that's football.
0: Exactly. But it's not anything that's controversial that anybody within that locker room or on the coaching staff has to answer for. And the football people can go about handling football business.
1: That's right.
0: That's how it should be. And that's why everybody should be taking the Dallas Cowboys a little more seriously this time of year than we typically do.
1: Quinnen Williams, 3 years, $100+ million, 105.9 is the deal. I speak in radio, realize, in frequency.
0: Yeah.
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0: Organization is always going to win when you pay the big people.
1: Who are you speaking to right now?
0: What are you talking about?
1: Just in football or what? Anything? Any walk of life?
0: General principle.
1: General principle.
0: GP.
1: If you have the biggest lawyer or doctor, she or he is out there, the tallest person, the biggest person, pay them first. That's what you're saying?
0: Again, I'm just saying,
1: hypothetically.
0: GP.
1: Broadcast it all. Coming up, Micah's new team has now some controversy. We'll get to that next. We're on Sportsmanlike, presented by Progressive Insurance.
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0: 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Betrayal of Shohei Ohtani, presented by Gusto. The timing of your dancing is fascinating for anybody on TV. You're not dancing to the betrayal of Shohei Ohtani, but you are dancing to the music in the background.
1: Yes, the music.
0: But somehow, what a banger, the betrayal of Shohei Ohtani.
1: It is, though.
0: Conceptually betraying someone out of millions. It's a great podcast. Does not trigger a dance.
1: It's a great listen.
0: Okay. Anyway,
1: it is.
0: Fascinating timing. So we just talked about the Dallas Cowboys, their big contract extension with Quinnen Williams, big defensive tackle. It does kind of relate to their former best defensive player, which, of course, was Michael Parsons. Stephen Jones saying, executive vice president, hey, we haven't had that kind of leadership. By the way, let me just be clear. You could be the best player on a team and not be a leader. And it may be in the team's best interest.
1: It happens all the
0: time. For you not to be the leader.
1: It happens all the time.
0: But it does come off as a knock. Like, we were joking about Kawhi Leonard, right? Was Kawhi Leonard the leader of the 2019 Raptors?
1: No.
0: Kyle Lowry was.
1: No.
0: Kawhi Leonard was the best player on a championship team, but not necessarily the leader,
1: but they
0: right?
1: had plenty of leadership on that team. Fred VanVleet was on
0: tons
1: that team.
0: Of vets,
1: there's a
0: exactly.
1: lot of leadership there.
0: No question. So maybe Stephen Jones would say, hey, that wasn't a shot at Micah. It definitely comes off as a shot at Micah. Micah's new team, Green Bay Packers, Matt LaFleur, head coach, was on the NFL Network and had this to say about Jordan Love as the best QB he's been around.
2: He's got to be the best I've been around in terms of protections and adjustments, and rarely does he get out-schemed. It's pretty remarkable, and that was all foreign to him coming into the league.
1: Yep.
2: And I think having the opportunity to sit back and learn from Aaron and
1: yep.
2: watch him do it at the level he did it, I think was invaluable for him.
3: Best you've been around. Because Aaron Rodgers played some MVP.
2: And Aaron's going to get mad about this. But it's uncanny what he can do at the line of scrimmage with our protection adjustments.
0: Stacey Dale's tremendous follow-up, getting that
1: double down from
0: LaFleur.
1: That's a hell of a statement to make. He's been around Aaron Rodgers. He was the quarterback's coach when Matt Ryan won MVP in 2016. He's been around Jared Goff, who went to the Super Bowl. That's a lofty statement to make about Jordan Love.
0: He was specific to recognizing the protections, in essence, QB smarts at the line of scrimmage.
1: Still a big statement to
0: make. I agree.
1: To say that you're smarter than all of those other quarterbacks that I just listed?
0: So are
1: we still in a phase of Jordan Love's career where the head coach has to prop him up by comments that he makes to the media? Are we still there?
0: I don't know the answer to that.
1: Because the answer should be no at this point. We should be in the phase of Jordan Love's career where the head coach feels more than comfortable undressing him just so everybody else in the locker room knows that they can be treated the same way. Circa Bill Belichick with Tom Brady. That's the phase of Jordan Love's career we should be entering into.
0: Can we just define what this means? So basically what LaFleur is saying, at the line of scrimmage, recognizing coverages, et cetera, et cetera. So what should that produce? If you're amazing at that skill, that means that skill leads to what? Lack of interceptions, great. Like, what does that lead to? So we can judge it based on the comp to Rodgers or anybody else.
1: Our quarterback getting us into the right play, getting us into the right protection, and in passing situations, getting the football to the right receiver on time.
0: Which would, to me, limit interceptions, right?
1: Correct. Not only limit interceptions,
0: limit
1: but maximize
0: throws.
1: Productivity from a snap-to-snap basis. Think of it in those terms. What are we averaging on a yards per play basis? That's the conversation that we should be having based on Matt LaFleur's comments.
0: So Matt LaFleur and Aaron Rodgers were together for a few years. Rodgers' last 2 years in Green Bay, he had 37 touchdowns, 4 interceptions, 26 touchdowns, 12 interceptions. I think that every Packer fan listening right now all across ESPN Wisconsin and all across the country would sign up for those numbers, at least the first year, for Jordan Love this year. And I understand how good Jordan Love can be. But we are at a place now where there is no quarterback, I think, that has to produce individual success more than him. I don't even know the team success is necessarily as vital. I feel like with Herbert, it's team success.
1: Mm-hmm.
0: For some reason, I feel like with Love, it's individual success. Here's what I mean by this. If Justin Herbert has a season where he has 40 touchdowns, 10 interceptions, and they don't win a playoff game, we're going to say, well, I've seen that before. Like, I know what that looks like. If Jordan,
1: he's on 40 touchdowns.
0: Okay, but I've seen close to that. If Jordan Love, last year he had 23 touchdowns, 6 interceptions, played 15 games, was banged up. Year before that, 15 games, 25 and 11. Year before that, 32 and 11. He's had an excellent start to his career. Nobody's doubting that.
1: Yeah.
0: But the proclamations of smartest I've been around, best at this, top 10 quarterback, I think we need to see a season from Jordan Love where he just blows us away with how great he is. To back up all of the words about him, that none of them have come from him, to be clear. He has not said, I'm better than this guy, I'm better than that guy. He has not said any of that. I don't even know if he said a word about his own personal status within the league. I think he needs to blow people away this year where it is completely undeniable how good this guy is. And if the Packers lose a playoff game, we are fine blaming others if Jordan Love absolutely reaches that level.
1: No, I'm with you on that in terms of Jordan Love's individual productivity, but it has to be hand in glove with team success, right? And I'm curious.
0: He's never won a division.
1: I'm curious, based on what you just said in terms of hearing from Jordan Love, if we're not getting the leadership and the quarterback setting the agenda for the team, then who is? Where is the player leadership in the Green Bay Packers locker room on the offensive side of the ball? I think that's an important question that needs to be answered. Now, I love the fact that they brought in Tyrod Taylor to be their backup quarterback and to be able to be in Jordan Love's ear in terms of give him guidance in the way that player leadership from the quarterback position should look. But this is a massive year for Jordan Love, and all the ways that we need to see improvement aren't tangible. He needs to grow, not just as a player in terms of being more consistent, but he has to grow as a leader too. It can't just be Matt LaFleur out front and everybody with the Green Bay Packers falling in line. You have to have player leadership in order to get to the ultimate goal, which is holding up the Lombardi Trophy.
0: I would be fascinated quickly on this. If you said to Jordan Love, you've had 6 years in the NFL, 3 as a starter, 3 learning from Rodgers, how would you categorize and evaluate your first 6 years in the league? What is the answer to that question from Jordan Love? And I don't know what his answer would be, but I'd like to hear that. Because to me, it's work in progress. That's not a bad thing, right? Like, Tom Brady was always a work in progress. Aaron Rodgers probably would say that. But it's a good default answer. Like, he's not accomplished yet. He's not accomplished yet. His career could end today, and we would not have this lasting opinion on Jordan Love. Never won a division. Never really been an MVP candidate. Always been the analytics darling. That's why this year needs to be undeniable for Jordan Love.
1: The only starter on Green Bay's offense that's been in the league longer than Jordan Love is Josh Jacobs.
0: And neither of us are going to dive into the real life stuff because we don't know what happened, but he's had real life stuff to deal with that, you know.
1: We don't, exactly. We don't know.
0: We don't know. We're not defending nor accusing.
1: We don't know the status of him. That's the best way to put it.
0: Right. The leadership thing. It can't be him this offseason.
1: No.
0: He's got his own stuff that he's got to worry about. All right, we're going to worry about a power ranking coming up. Top 5 mystery teams. I don't know what this means. Mystery good, mystery bad, mystery around them. We're going to find out with CeCe after he has this from 5 Hour Energy.
1: Oh, yes. 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
1: Yes, these are the Power Rankings. And, of course, on Tuesday on Unsportsmanlike at 6:30, we love to rank stuff. So today's Power Rankings are my top five mystery NFL teams in 2026. Teams that have the greatest degree of variance of the squads in the NFL this upcoming season. They could be elite teams that are in the Final Four of the NFL postseason. They could be teams that are drafting in the top five. You just don't know. And so I think that these teams are the biggest mysteries around the NFL this upcoming season. And the Canty Power Rankings today are brought to you by SoFi. Get your money right. Vegas East, you ready? Evan Cohen, you ready?
0: I'm ready.
1: Let's get to it.
19: Number five.
1: The New York Jets.
0: Wow.
1: They finished 3-4 last season. Gangrene holds the longest active playoff drought in major North American team sports at 15 years and running. They changed both coordinators, brought in Geno Smith to stabilize the quarterback position after a revolving door at quarterback that was 2025. Currently, Geno is being investigated for a June incident in which a woman accused him of battery. So we'll see what happens there. New York's offense was bottom five in the NFL in scoring, and only the Dallas Cowboys defense allowed more points than the Jets unit, which earned the distinction of being the only NFL team not to record a pick in a 16-game season. Glass half full, they added 8 new starters on defense and they drafted 2 pass catchers in the first round. There's enough talent on this Jets roster to compete with anyone, but coaching and quarterback seem to be the biggest question marks. And that seems to be an evergreen statement for this franchise. The New York Jets check it in at 5 on my top 5 mystery teams in the NFL in 2026.
0: Here's what I would like people to do off of you putting them number 5 in the list. When you get in front of your computer on the ESPN app, go to ESPN.com, and I want you to go to the Jets depth chart. And I want you to look at the depth chart and pretend the Jets word is not in the depth chart. Just the word Jets. Take Jets out of the depth chart. Then you're going to look at it and be like, you know, I think that roster's pretty good. I think that roster is ready for a quarterback. I don't think they're as bad as maybe people think they are. It's literally just the word Jets that throws people off. Seriously, if you look at that roster, they have first-rounders on either tackle. They have first-rounders in the wide receiver position. You look at their skill guys, you're like, wait, I was going to draft Breece Hall, Garrett Wilson high up in my fantasy team. Then you look at their defense, you're like, wait, David Bailey was the second pick in the draft.
1: Yes.
0: Wait, wasn't Will McDonald the first round? Wait, isn't DeMario Davis like always man of the year and everybody wants him on the team? Wait,
1: yes.
0: Wait, Minka Fitzpatrick's on the Jets? Wasn't he really good? D'Angelo Pounds, you mean the guy? Wasn't he on Indiana? Yep. Wasn't he pretty good? It's just the word Jets that throws you off. This roster is ready for a quarterback to take them to the next level. Number four.
1: The Minnesota Vikings. Rollercoaster season last year, but finished on a high note with a 5-game winning streak. They signed quarterback Kyler Murray to be the new man on the Minnesota Vikings, and he's going to compete with J.J. McCarthy to be the starting quarterback. Based on reports, Minnesota is in line to start their 9th different quarterback since 2023. 9th different starting quarterback since 2023. Now, they're adding Juwan Jennings to a receiving core that includes Justin Jefferson and Jordan Addison. That shouldn't hurt. They had a top-3 defense from a season ago under Brian Flores, but the loss of safety Harrison Smith looms large. Tremendous leader, team captain, long time. Now, Minnesota's third-place schedule should help the cause, but Minnesota's quarterback room might be the biggest X factor in the 2026 season. Minnesota Vikings checking in at number 4 on my top 5 mystery teams in 2026.
0: I think that's a great one, and here's why. Minnesota Vikings, you know we're going to have a great defense because Brian Flores leads great defenses there. In addition, can people say, those who are supportive of Kevin O'Connell say, well, QB Whisperer, he's going to get the best out of Kyler Murray. Fine. Period. Next sentence. Home against the Packers, at the Bears, at the Bucks, is it impossible for them to start 0-3?
1: No.
0: Right. That's where the mystery part comes in. Kyler Murray could be better than J.J. McCarthy and they still start 0-3. Vikings number 4, good one.
1: Next.
19: Number 3.
1: The New Orleans Saints, the adopted team of Unsportsmanlike. The Saints have missed the playoffs in five consecutive seasons, tied for the third longest active drought. Still, there's reason for optimism in the Big Easy. 2025 second round pick.

0: Shuck started his first game for the Saints in week 9 last year, and New Orleans proceeded to win 5 of their final 8. The offense took a massive leap. They averaged 4 points per game in comparison to the first half of the season last year. From week 9 on, the Saints were the only team in the NFC South to record an above 500 record or a positive point differential. Now, wide receiver Chris Olave is coming off of career highs across the board. They added running back Travis Etienne in free agency from Jacksonville, and they drafted wide receiver Jordan Tyson with a top 10 pick, and all reports is that he is a bona fide stud. If the offensive line can stay healthy, and that's a big if, the New Orleans Saints will go from a bottom 5 offense in 2025 to a top 5 offense in 2026. The New Orleans Saints, number 3 on my top 5 mystery teams this upcoming season.
1: This is the only one I disagree with so far. Here's why. I don't think there's variance. I think they're going to be good. Okay. I think they're going to win the division. That's how good I think they're going to be. How I look at football teams, very simple. Do you have a quarterback? And can you protect said quarterback? I think they have a quarterback in Tyler Shuck. And while this doesn't always lead to protection, what I do like is their attempt at building the protection. On the offensive line, they have 3 former first-round picks, 1 former second-round pick, and they used their big money this offseason to get an unrestricted free agent, David Edwards, guard out of Buffalo on Wisconsin. Like, so they are looking at it and saying, we believe in Shuck, and we believe in protecting him. I think they're going to be good. I think they're going to be really good.
0: Next,
2: number 2,
0: the Carolina Panthers. Last season became the 5th team since the merger to win the division with a losing record. Quarterback Bryce Young led the NFL in go-ahead touchdown passes in the fourth quarter overtime and was 2nd in the NFL in game-winning drives while setting career highs in completion percentage, pass touchdowns, and off-target percentage, as well as yards per dropback. Carolina exercised his 5th-year option while declining to engage in long-term contract negotiations, setting the stage for a prove-it year in 2026. Now, 2025 first-round pick Tet McMillan was a 1,000-yard receiver out the gate, which pre-paced all rookies, and the front office continued to bolster the lines, drafting offensive tackle Monroe Freeling in the first round, along with signing Devin Lloyd and Jalen Phillips on defense. First-place schedule makes things interesting for the Carolina Panthers, but this is a team that is going to go as their quarterback grows. The Carolina Panthers, number 2 on my top 5 mystery teams in 2026.
1: I think that's a good one for mystery because in theory you could say, why shouldn't I believe they could win 1 or 2 more games this year? Right? They were division. Do I think a division winner can win 1 or 2 more games with improvements, Jalen Phillips? All the- sure. At the same time, if you told me they picked in the top 10 of the draft next year, picking a quarterback to replace Bryce Young, I also could believe that.
0: Yeah, it's interesting because the Carolina Panthers could be a team drafting a quarterback next year. The Carolina Panthers are also the team that the Los Angeles Rams don't want to play.
1: Well, right. They could be drafting a quarterback. The number one team arguably in the league doesn't want to play them. And they also could be extending a quarterback if he's really good this year. That's why they're a miss.
0: It could go a lot of different ways.
1: They have to be on the list. That's a good one. But I have a guess for who's number 1, but let's see if I'm right.
0: Well, you should know who's number 1.
1: I don't know if I'm going to know.
2: Number 1.
0: It's the team that you said has the biggest variance of any NFL team this season.
1: Mm-hmm.
0: And that would be?
1: The Houston Texans. That's what I've been saying.
0: Oh, my God.
1: What?
0: Okay, never mind. He doesn't understand the point of the exercise. The Washington Commanders are my number 1 team.
1: No, I never said that.
0: The Washington Commanders. They fired both coordinators in the offseason after a 7-win swing year over year. 2025 was marred by Jaden Daniels' injuries and god-awful defense. They lost left tackle Laremy Tunsil to a tricep injury over the weekend. He could be out the majority, if not all, of the season. On the sunny side, they brought in 7 new starters on defense, including top 10 pick Sonny Styles. They signed wide receiver Steph Diggs to pair with Scary Terry. Washington's schedule is much tougher in the first half of the season than in the back half. In weeks 1 through 9, it's the 2nd hardest NFL schedule. In weeks 10 through 18, it's the 6th easiest based on opponent's record from 2025. If they can survive the first 3 games at Philadelphia, at Dallas, home against Seattle, then Washington has more than a puncher's chance of competing for an NFC East title and being a team to threaten for a deep playoff run. The Washington Commanders, number 1 on my top 5 mystery teams in 2026.
1: Okay, so we'll get to the Texans part. Obviously, that's my objection and omission. To your point about the Commanders, remember what I said about the Jets? If you took the Jets' name out and you looked at the roster, you'd be like, oh, that's pretty good. If you took Jaden Daniels off this team, no one would think they're good. If you put whoever you deem to be an average quarterback on this team, no one would think they're that good. This is not the greatest roster you've ever seen. And now minus Tunsil, a $30 million left tackle, is what, a five-time Pro Bowl or something like that?
0: Yeah.
1: That guy's awesome. I don't know that this team is that good.
0: So can I ask you a question then? Since you did the compare and contrast with the Commanders and the Jets, would you rather be in Washington or would you rather be in New York?
1: If I'm a quarterback or just
0: No, I'm saying it, with the state of the franchise, they have.
1: Obviously, the Commanders.
0: You want to be in Washington.
1: Yeah, but if I'm Jaden Daniels and I could pick a roster, I'd pick the Jets. I'm just telling you. That's why this is the point of the exercise as to why those two teams are on it.
0: The Jets are a quarterback away. The Commanders are everything else away.
1: I like their receivers. But yeah,
0: I do like the receivers.
1: I'm not as high. I think you put the right team in the mix here. I would. The one out would be Panthers. One in for me would be Texans. We will get calls and objections and omissions on this coming up at 888-SAY-ESPN. 888-729-3776. I'll explain my Texan. I never said the Commanders.
0: You did. You I on said first the take Texans. You said it. You said it on first take.
1: No, you said that I said it.
0: You said it on first take.
1: No, you said it
0: on first take, sir.
1: 888-SAY-ESPN. 888-729-3776. Check the tape. Mystery team going into this season, the NFL. 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
1: 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Hello, I'm Chris Canty, Evan Cohen with you. Smalls off. You slipped that in. New man in the Minnesota Vikings. Well done by you. The Lizzo line about Kyler Murray. It worked. It actually wasn't just
0: he is a new man on the Minnesota Vikings.
1: That is true, and he is a huge part of this. So CC just gave his power rankings, brought to us by SoFi. Get your money right. Top five mystery teams in the NFL. And you described mystery, in essence, as variants of they could be really good or really bad.
0: Yeah.
1: Right? That there is a legit variance between the two. Right? You have the Commanders 1, Panthers 2, Saints 3, Vikings 4, Jets 5. I would take the Saints out because I don't think there's much variance. I think they're going to be pretty good. The thing is, the reason I would say Texans.
0: How can you say that definitively when they were a last place team?
1: Well, because last place was two games out of first. Right? It's a three-way tie at 8-9, and they won six games. And if you take their win percentage with their intended team this year from the end of last year, as you said, they won five of their last eight. That's two games over. So if they,
0: but everybody is two games ahead of them if you're using that logic.
1: Sure. So then we even it up. Then they catch up.
0: Okay. Right.
1: I don't know if the math. Wisconsin and Virginia.
0: I don't know how you did that.
1: Wisconsin and Virginia. Neither one of them is proud of us right now.
0: I don't know how you solved that equation just now.
1: I don't think that made any sense.
0: I don't know how you figured that out.
1: I don't think that made any sense what I just said. But anyway. Nonetheless. So I would put the Texans on here for this reason. Now the level of variance is different than what you've brought up. My level of variance is if C.J. Stroud is good, they can win the Super Bowl. If C.J. Stroud is not, they can miss the playoffs. How many other teams?
0: But they don't miss the playoffs.
1: But they could now.
0: But they don't.
1: Okay.
0: They never missed the playoffs with C.J. Stroud as their quarterback. Their floor is double-digit wins.
1: And that's why I'm saying the variance, I guess, is based on the significance of where I think they could go. I think they could win the Super Bowl if he's good. Right? That is the severe is the wrong word. That is the highest
0: most
1: level.
0: Most drastic, yeah.
1: Most drastic, right? I could see you, Team X, win the Super Bowl if one thing goes a little bit better than the year before. That's a lot of variance because then the other way is, well, no, not so much.
0: Yeah, I don't think any of my teams on the list could win the Super Bowl.
1: Right.
0: I mean, I guess you can't dismiss the Commanders.
1: To win the Super Bowl this year?
0: But I mean, it just depends on how good Jaden Daniels is. But they were in the Final Four 2 years ago.
1: If Jaden Daniels wins the Super Bowl this year.
0: And the roster, and I've got to be honest, the roster is objectively better than it was when they went to the NFC Championship game.
1: I mean, if they win the Super Bowl this year, the conversations around Jaden Daniels' greatness will be enormous and deservedly so. Two full healthy years, one in the conference championship game in the greatest rookie season ever, and the next one winning the Super Bowl? That's ridiculous with Jaden Daniels. All right, to the phones we go. Objections, omissions around the list here at 888-SAY-ESPN. Julian in Maryland watching on ESPN2. Morning, Julian. Biggest mystery team this year.
14: Good morning, gentlemen. How are we doing today?
1: Great. What's going on?
14: So, Chris, I see your list and everything, but I think there are two teams that you're missing out on, and you played for both teams. It's the Baltimore Ravens and the New York Giants.
0: Mm. Okay.
14: I'm coming from Maryland, and the talk around town is very optimistic, but it's still a mystery. Everybody is all smiles in the Ravens camp. They're doing fine, but we haven't seen anything yet on the field. And then when you go up to New York City, John Harbaugh, that wasn't the best video hype up I've ever seen. But everything coming out of their camp is all smiles as well. So I'm just waiting to see these two teams actually play. And they got tough divisions.
1: Yeah, those are interesting ones, and thank you for the phone call, Julian.
0: But I guess my question around the Baltimore Ravens is, regardless of who the head coach is, if Lamar Jackson is healthy for all of the games. Is it a mystery what the Baltimore Ravens will be?
1: Well, I think it is important to note that when we talk football, obviously you have an ability to talk football better than anyone I've ever met, all 53 spots on a roster. The masses, me included, talk about the coach and the quarterback, right?
0: Sure.
1: There is a mystery around a first-time head coach that most people are completely unfamiliar with, unless they're familiar with his dad, Rick, who was a head coach. But Jesse Minter is an unknown.
0: He's an unknown to the masses. He's not an unknown to the franchise. He spent a half a decade there.
1: Yes, but I believe...
0: They know who he is.
1: But I don't think just because Mike McDonald has a similar resume and he won a Super Bowl in Seattle means that Jesse Minter is going to be good. And I think a lot of people have made up in their head, oh, here's the next Mike McDonald. I don't think that's necessary. Maybe he is.
0: But guess what? He doesn't have to be. He's got Lamar Jackson as his quarterback.
1: Right. That's right.
0: Future Hall of Famer. And that's why I said, I don't know how much mystery is around Baltimore. As long as Lamar is healthy, you can put the Ravens in the playoffs and pin.
1: So then what
0: they're
1: about
0: not going to miss the postseason if Lamar Jackson is healthy for all 17 games.
1: I would tend to agree, but I do think that it's interesting then to look at his former head coach because the Giants, John Harbaugh, it pained you to do it because you played for him and you had success. You kept bringing up last year, the last couple of years, like, hey, there's got to be more of the winning thing in the biggest of moments and no collapses or else his job could be on the line, which it was. So what about him with the Giants? Could he have extreme success? Like right off the bat.
0: What does extreme success look like?
1: Making the playoffs as a wild card this year. That's extreme success this year. That would be the level of variance.
0: In the NFC East, in that division?
1: Well, I don't think they're going to move to the AFC before the season.
0: No, I'm just saying in the NFC when you look at the teams in the conference.
1: But what else is extreme success? You want to say 9-8, no playoffs? Just winning record in general? Because the mystery, you did mystery based on variance.
0: I think success for the New York Giants this year is definitively knowing whether or not Jackson Dart is your guy.
1: So record doesn't matter in that regard.
0: I don't think record matters.
1: So then they can't be on that list.
0: Because I honestly don't think they're going to be great.
1: Right, so then there's no variance relative to how you mystery as a word is mysterious, no. Right? So you defined mystery teams as level of variance. The Commanders, you could see really good or really bad. The Panthers, you could see winning the division or top five pick in the draft trying to figure out how to get Arch, right? Same thing. Well, maybe not as much Tyler Shuck. Vikings, right? Some could make the argument, you know, this is the year for them to be bad. It's better for them to be bad this year. And then you'll never have to worry about this again. All of these teams, Jets obviously, have variance. I don't know that the Giants have the level of variance that the caller Julian just brought up.
0: I agree.
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3: Evan Cohen with you. Small's off today. Do it. It's fine. You want to do it. You want to.
4: It's soulless alone when Smalls is out. What's wrong?
3: Nothing. It's
4: we came up with the
3: tag team.
4: The rebrand for Unsportsmanlike when Smallman's not on the show. It's Soul and Shalom.
3: That's right. And we left it up to the fans at Unsports ESPN, at Chris Canty 99, at Evan, that's not my Twitter, at Evco Radio. I have problems. Where we were
4: so
3: talking.
4: Michelle is hosting First Take and introduces herself
3: so
4: as Fallman.
3: That was so bad.
4: I called you Evan Coleman.
3: But you didn't.
4: Yesterday.
3: You didn't. I heard that clip.
4: Oh, okay.
3: You did not.
4: Okay. I didn't think so either, but the guys in Vegas, he's.
3: I don't think you did.
4: They say that. And oh, Evan Coleman.
3: Oh, you know what you did? Wow.
4: I mean, you just gave out the wrong
3: the
4: Twitter.
3: The wrong Twitter for myself. Not for someone. If I messed up your Twitter, whatever.
4: Yeah.
3: Right?
4: It's your Twitter handle.
3: Yeah, at Evco Radio. Anyway, we were randomly last week talking about best wrestling tag teams, and then we had people give us the tag team name as if the two of us were in the WWE, and Soul and Shalom is a great tag team name.
5: Who's who?
3: You know what? I'm going to say something, and maybe I shouldn't go here. I think we've both shown enough for the opposite name that, you know what? I understand where you're coming from. I think you've done such a great job with Shalom, and I think I've done a pretty good job with Soul. So, what?
5: Is that because you're part of Canty's family?
3: Yeah. I mean, they would say I'm Shoal. So, okay.
5: I'll bet you're both Shoal.
3: I'm Shoal.
5: Soul and Shalom together.
3: What's happening?
4: You just combined
3: here?
4: It.
3: Smalls literally can't talk. Your voice is gone, and now
4: correct.
3: I can't talk.
4: No, yes. Evan Coleman. Evan Coleman.
3: No, Evan Coleman is still not here today also, but Evan Cohen is. If you missed any of the first hour of the show, shame on you. Go back on the podcast and listen. What did we discuss? A huge deal. Quinnen Williams, 3 years, $105.9 million with the Dallas Cowboys, a contract extension where he is going to be there now for a while. Stephen Jones, the executive vice president, made the comments about, you know, the leadership that he shows, also discussed, or at least attempted to, and really not too much because it's too confusing, the crazy 16-minute delay between the Red Sox and the Blue Jays last night where the umps couldn't figure out a tag rule and a run scored and all that stuff. NBA schedule released today during Good Morning America for the first night as well as Christmas Day. So a lot to get to, obviously, over the course of the show. 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I'm going to start Adam off with something that could bother him, but here we go. Shefty, Kyle Whittingham, who I think is awesome, and I think you guys at Michigan are lucky to have him, said, and he's a religious guy, so maybe he doesn't have hate in him, which kudos to him. He said he doesn't hate Ohio State. Is it a rule that if you're a Michigan fan, let's not make it about Kyle, let's make it about you guys as Michigan fans, do you have to hate Ohio State, or can you like him at all?
6: You know, I feel like the same way that Kyle does. I know a lot of people don't, and I think the nature of sports is, oh, you want to hate your opponent and enemies and all that. That's just not the way I operate.

0: That's not the way I think. So I understand, you know, what he's saying. He and I are a similar age, and I think you get to a certain point in life where it's just not how you think. And I totally understand what he's saying, and I'm sure that probably disappoints and upsets people, and Michigan fans want Kyle Whittingham to hate Ohio State. But I don't know. I just don't think that that's the way that it's best to operate always.
1: All right. Am I wrong?

0: and August Wright. When the Brewers host the Rangers Friday, August 28th through Sunday the 30th, join a Cole Swindle postgame concert at Country Music Night on Friday and get a Churio Bowl and Kidside poster giveaways on Saturday and Sunday. 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
1: But CeCe has found the balance where if you just put that word in front of it, it's like, all right, I get that then. That makes sense. All right, let's transition to the NFL here. No hate between Quinnen Williams and the Dallas Cowboys.
2: No.
1: What does that contract tell you about the future as well as the past in Dallas and the way that they've operated?
3: That's a great question, and I didn't think about it like that until you just asked me. So I'm taking a moment here to process it, but it is different than the way they've handled all their other business. And if we go back and look, certainly last summer we had the Micah situation trade. The summer before that, C.D. Lamb, not happy, no contract, gets done end of the summer, very end of the summer. Dak Prescott, I think, might have been the year before that, dragged on and on. And so this is a situation where what it tells me, maybe, is that the Dallas Cowboys have learned that there's always going to be drama around the Cowboys. They don't have to pay any extra for drama. That you might as well get ahead on these contracts. The prices don't go down. They only go up, especially for good young players that you've personally invested draft capital in. So rather than wait and be passive, it tells me that they've learned from prior mistakes. That's what it tells me. What does it tell you?
1: Well, I just listen to whatever you say and then just repeat. It tells me, Adam, that I don't think they really wanted Micah on the team. And it wasn't about production and it wasn't about pay. It was just about personality. They didn't want him on the team.
3: Well, again, to be willing to trade an incredible talent as he's entering the prime of his career tells you that. Of course. And maybe you take that out of that. I take out of it that they've been through all this drama. It's the first, like, drama-free training camp that the Dallas Cowboys have had. You know, they didn't get Pickens' deal done, and they can't do it. So that's unchanged and locked in the way it is. But all these prices, they always wait on deals. Always wait on deals. Probably waited on Chris Canty back in the day and it cost them. But this time they got out in front of it and got a big deal done. And it's always interesting on my Instagram page when you see a big deal get done, you see some of the people that like that post. You know who liked that post yesterday on Quinnen Williams' deal?
2: Who?
3: On my Instagram page? Leonard Williams.
2: Here we go. Let's get it. Yesterday's price is not today's price.
3: That's right.
2: It's a beautiful.
3: Leonard Williams liked that, and I'll bet he did.
2: Shefty, it's a beautiful thing seeing all these defensive tackles get paid over the last month. I do want to shift gears to guys that are angling for new contracts over the course of the coming weeks and months. Lamar Jackson and Baker Mayfield. Which one of those quarterbacks is likely to get a deal done? Are we likely to see both of them get a deal done before the season, or none of them get a deal done before the season?
3: Well, look, as we know with contracts, they could change in a flash, in a moment's notice. But as of today, August 11th, both contracts aren't anywhere close. Baker has shut down contract talks, and the Ravens and Lamar haven't really gotten close anytime recently. Now, like I said, for all I know, they had contract talks last night and closed a major gap. But I know that there hadn't been anything close, to my knowledge. And I think that's a Lamar thing. You know, I think the Ravens have always been open to getting a deal done with Lamar whenever he wants. But, you know, Lamar operates as his own agent. Lamar does what he wants. Lamar operates on his schedule. And right now, it hasn't worked for his schedule. And

0: Well, I know Lamar is betting on himself. He knows that in other years that when Baltimore, whenever Baltimore's gotten a new offensive coordinator, the previous two times, he's won the MVP. They have a new offensive coordinator this year in Declan Doyle. Maybe Lamar knows big season incoming. I'll bet on myself I'm not doing a deal, and I'll wait till after the season. That could be. Or maybe he's just thinking, you know what, let me get done with the preseason, see how I feel, and I'll do it then. I don't know what he's thinking. But I know that today, through the choices of both quarterbacks, that deals are not close in either situation.
1: We're talking with Adam Schefter, ESPN NFL Senior Insider, of course. Adam Schefter podcast, wherever podcasts are found, is always brought to us by ZipRecruiter. Adam, the situation between Kirk Cousins and Max Crosby was good for the Raiders or bad for the Raiders?
0: I don't think anything for the Raiders. Like, it was good for Kirk. He didn't have to practice Saturday. He got to see the Backstreet Boys that night, so that was good for him. Probably good for Max. He gets a day off. Probably good for the Raiders in the sense that they get a free look at Fernando Mendoza running with the starters, which Kirk had been doing. So I guess I'm going to say good for unsuspecting reasons that you wouldn't necessarily expect. Like, what's the bad? That Max hit Kirk twice, and I'm going to guess, and I could be totally wrong about this, I'd have to ask Kirk. I'll bet Kirk's never had a tussle scuffle with a player in training camp. I mean, maybe he has. But I'll bet you that there have not been many times he's been touched like that a couple of times in practice to the point where he's agitated and decides to go at somebody bigger and stronger than him. Like, that can't be a common occurrence, right?
1: Probably so, not. But Adam, I wanted to ask you and CeCe a question off of this then, because I have been of the belief that the move that the Raiders made in trading Max Crosby to the Ravens was a very smart move.
0: Yeah.
1: I'm of the belief they should still trade Max Crosby because I believe he's still the face of the franchise. I think this would indicate, once again, CeCe, you have to tell me from inside a locker room, that he's still the face of the franchise. How many people can go after the quarterback?
2: Not very many. And not still be on the team.
1: Correct.
2: Yeah. But it's training camp also. Everybody gets into a fight.
1: Okay, so off of that, and maybe they're not connected this way, but Adam, is there a price where the Raiders would trade him?
0: Well, here's the issue with that in my mind. They traded him for two ones. And I don't believe that there's a team out there today, having watched what transpired in Baltimore, having all the other teams spend the cap space and money that they have throughout the offseason. I don't believe there's a team out there today that is willing to part ways with enough compensation to make it worthwhile for the Raiders to deal Max Crosby today, including the Dallas Cowboys, who have been connected to Max Crosby today. I also think the Raiders feel like they are an improved team. They have hope for the season. They have a really great young coach. They drafted a quarterback they believe in. It looks like they feel like they're going to have a much improved season from last year, which isn't saying that much, but they think they're going to be competitive. So if all that is true, you're not going to trade Max Crosby for 40 cents on the dollar today. You're going to roll the dice, especially when he's the one who had asked for the trade before. And now he's back to wanting to be a Raider for life and talking about how he's happy to be there and this is where he's meant to be. So you're going to go roll the dice on that, see how it works out. Where it gets interesting is if all of a sudden they're 2-5, they're 1-4, they're 3-7, whatever the record is going into the weeks approaching the NFL trade deadline. Do they still feel the same way? And is there a team out there that all of a sudden didn't expect to be in the position it was in and is in first place and is making a playoff run and the city's excited and lo and behold, that city can taste a Super Bowl, can dream about it? Are they willing to part with, at that point in time, again, I'm making this up off the top of my head, a 1 and a 2 for Max Crosby? You know what? Let's go for it, guys. or we're going to give up two twos and a player for Max Crosby. So to me, I don't see a trade being in the works right now, but I can see one percolating, evolving, and developing as the NFL trade deadline gets closer. Like, that I could see. But I don't think that's where the Raiders nor Max Crosby are today.
2: Shefty, we're going to stay with quarterbacks starting fights in training camp. Jackson Dart got into a little bit of a skirmish at the Greenbrier last week, tossing a ball at one of the defenders. That started a little bit of a scuffle. Where do things stand with John Harbaugh and the young players with the New York Giants right now? Because there's been big questions about whether or not he can adjust to this generation of athlete, and especially coming off of last year in Baltimore. Curious to know what the reports are around the relationship that John Harbaugh has with his quarterback and the young core players for the New York Giants.
0: Well, you know, I haven't spoken to the young players this summer, Chris. I haven't been out to their camp, so I haven't seen them, nor would they say something like that. But I think right now, everybody's in the honeymoon phase. Everybody's in the honeymoon phase. Like, those young players, you know, I don't know who's saying that John Harbaugh can't adjust to them, but that's certainly not going to be the case in the first year. You know, could that be down the line? Maybe. We'll see. Every coach in every city wears out his welcome eventually. But I think he comes in there with great cachet and respect, and I think that they view it as a situation where they have the opportunity to really learn and grow. And I can tell you, I know that he's excited about those young guys in this team. That I know. Like, he feels like this team can be much better than people are expecting. He thinks this team can win now. He thinks this team has what it takes to have a good football season in New York.
1: Shefty, last thing for me, the obligatory Aaron Donald update, please.
0: Yeah. Couple of things. I mean, I've heard at various points that his decision was coming last week, over the weekend. It's Tuesday. It hasn't come. I still think it could be as early as the end of this week. I mean, that's possible. You saw the video of him yesterday, and it just feels like every video we see of the guy looks like a guy who's ready to go play football. I mean, to me, the only way he doesn't come back now would feel like is if he just says, I've gone as hard as I can, and it's not working. Like, it's not happening for me, right? Like, short of that, he looks like he's trained to come back. He looks like he's going to come back. He looks like he's in shape to come back. Like, I mean, but the timing of it, I think we could be on the clock at the end of the week. Doesn't mean we get an answer then, but I think that could happen.
1: Shefty, you are the best. Adam Schefter podcast available wherever podcasts are found. Thank you, Adam. We appreciate it.
0: Have a great day, guys.
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1: Any of our conversation with Adam Schefter. Wow. There was a lot there.
4: On Unsportsmanlike.
1: CC, time for the Schefter reaction draft. If you missed any of Adam Schefter, go back on the podcast and listen. Of course, his podcast as well. Why don't you go first today? No smalls.
2: Yeah, I'm going to go first. I think it's sneaky big news when it comes to Baker Mayfield and Lamar Jackson. Both deals are nowhere close by the player's choice. Now, we know Baker set an artificial deadline at the beginning of training camp to stop negotiations. Everybody assumed that the contract that the Bucs would be willing to offer as the season got closer would fly in the face of said deadline. Apparently, Baker Mayfield is holding the line with that. And with Lamar Jackson, the Ravens are ready for the action with the contract. But guess what? Lamar won't engage him. So I think it's fascinating when it comes to the prospects of those two quarterbacks potentially entering their final season with those respective franchises.
1: I think that's the right first pick, and I'll tell you why. Adam wasn't saying anything different than what you just said, but the way in which he said it today, how I personally, as a host and fan, took it in as, oh, this ain't close.
2: Yeah.
1: This is not we're going to wake up one day and like it's and just going to be done. No. And if it is, it's because everyone, specifically on the Baker side, realized we got to stop telling everyone else about this and we're just going to tell each other about this.
2: Yeah.
1: And it gets quiet. And then all of a sudden it perks up. All right, second pick. It's not that the Raiders are not trading Max Crosby. It's that Adam laid out the path in which they do trade Max Crosby. It sounds as if they need a team to pop up in season and realize, wait, we can get that guy who's a double-digit sack guy like immediately and just pop him in right away. That's how I took that with Adam, is that he specifically said, who is the team that gets really good? Who's the team that thinks, wait, we got a shot here? And who's the team that could be out there around the deadline and say, all right, we'll give up our next year's first in a QB-heavy draft. So that would assume that there would be a team that doesn't need a quarterback, obviously.
2: Yeah.
1: that would do that. I know what you're going to ask me. Who's that team? Now, here's the problem with that.

0: I think that there's not an obvious team. There are teams that I would consider. Philadelphia, a team that I would consider. I don't think they need a quarterback. Buffalo.
1: Yeah.
0: Definitely. Go for broke. Would the Rams give up more future picks? I don't think they would need to with Myles Garrett and Aaron Donald on that team. But that's kind of where I was thinking with that. Maybe Kansas City? Would they trade him in division? Probably not.
1: Probably not. What's interesting, though, is the preamble where Shefty said that he thinks that the people in the Raiders organization believe the team is going to take a leap in 2026.
0: Yeah, what division are they in?
1: I don't know, but that was wild to me to hear that. Vegas East.
2: With our pick, we are going with the continuing and prevailing thought from this offseason on the Cowboys that they may be learning how to be a functional franchise at long last after 30 years of NFC Championship and Super Bowl drought. I don't know if that translates into 2026 success, but they are at least treating business the right way. I don't know if something changed, but things are looking up for the moment in Dallas.
1: Pat, Cam, as Eagles fans, is this a sad day for you guys?
2: It's a bit upsetting. It is fun just seeing them kind of shoot themselves in the foot every single offseason, but maybe they're building themselves up to then just have a terrible regular season, which would be even more gratifying. So we'll see.
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3: 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We are presented by Progressive Insurance, along with Chris Canty, Evan Cohen with you. Smalls off today, and joining us now, ESPN NFL analyst Jason McCourty. I feel like he'd like our WWE tag team name that the fans have given us, right?
1: Oh, yeah, Soul Shalom.
3: Soul
1: when
3: Shalom.
1: When Smallman isn't here, Unsportsmanlike goes to Soul Shalom.
18: Is that a good or bad thing when it goes to
3: Soul
18: that?
3: Soul and Shalom. It's good. Well, we're not rooting for her not to be here. That's not what we're saying. We're saying it's a good tag team name. You've started enough trouble with this when she's not here.
18: Smalls, I want no smoke. I want no problems.
3: Man, oh, man. Speaking of Smalls, correct me if I'm wrong. You and Smalls and Schrager and Field Yates were on NFL Live yesterday when the Quinn and Williams contract broke.
18: Yep.
3: What was your initial reaction then? And then 24 hours later now, how are you taking this all?
18: Obviously excited. Quinn and Williams, we talked about the fact that when he was with the New York Jets, all they talked about was how great of a leader, how good of a person he is. So seeing him get paid and fitting in Dallas, I think is big. I think for the Cowboys, it's huge in the sense of they're paying Quinnen Williams to anchor the very front of that defense in the middle alongside Kenny Clark. So when you look at the Micah Parsons trade, they lost a generational talent and all of that, and they sucked last year on defense. But in return, you got Kenny Clark, you made the Quinnen Williams trade. Now you have both of those guys, and you have a chance to revamp this defense, and it starts in the middle with two really good defensive tackles. I think Stephen Jones' comments about Quinnen Williams said a lot when he talked about they've lacked leadership the last few years, and them signing him was a sign of he's a guy that comes in, works his butt off, lets his play do the talking, as is right there on the screen. Like, that to me is a different Cowboys a little bit. Like, it's not the rah-rah and all of that. This is a guy that produces on the field, so we're going to pay him.
1: So, J-Mac, what is the ceiling for the Dallas Cowboys this upcoming season?
18: How good is this defense going to be? It's going to be much improved, but
1: how good do you think it's going
18: to
1: be?
18: It's so hard to tell when you have a brand new system with so many new players and so many new coaches. I think for sure they're going to be light years better than they were a year ago. They were last in the league in a lot of categories. Does that mean they're going to be around 16, 17 in the NFL on defense? If so, then they would be much improved, and I think they'll be a playoff team. If they can get to top 10, well, now you're talking about a team that can be a potential contender. It's extremely hard to get to improve that much in 1 year with that many new pieces, though. That's my part where, like, yeah, I can come in here and say, like, all of the defense gets to the middle of the pack, they're going to be contenders. Are they going to beat the Rams with a middle-of-the-pack defense? Are they going to beat the Seahawks with a middle-of-the-pack defense? I don't know that.
3: We're talking with ESPN NFL analyst Jason McCourty, of course, longtime corner in the league, won a Super Bowl with the Patriots. Let me go back to the quote you brought up, which is the leadership thing.
18: Yeah.
3: That's a positive for Quinnen Williams.
18: Yep.
3: We work in sports talk radio, so we look at the negative. Was that a shot at Micah?
18: I think it was a shot at Micah. It was a shot at Trevon Diggs. It was a shot at all of those guys that were on that team that potentially would have considered themselves leaders. Like, it's not just a Micah Parsons thing, but yes, that's a focal point of it because he was the best player on their defense.
3: But and does the best player have to be a leader? You were a leader and you were not the best player.
18: Doesn't have to be. No.
3: Okay.
18: I think...
3: And that wasn't meant to be an insult.
18: No. When you're paying a guy, the hope is that they both kind of go intact. I played for New England. I won a Super Bowl there. The fact that Brady was the best player on the team and he was also one of the very best leaders in the locker room, it makes everybody's job a lot easier. When Brady's putting in the extra time and all of those different things, when you have some run-of-the-mill player complaining about playing special teams or whatever the case may be, you just point to that guy and say, he's not complaining about anything, so who the hell are you to come in here and complain about something that you have going on?
3: But does the reverse work? Like, if the players find that Micah is outspoken, did they now think that they should be outspoken on certain things that should stay in-house?
18: Well, that's the problem. Like, yes, you do. And I've talked to guys before I got to Tennessee. I remember guys used to talk about certain players that would be outspoken and would always talk. And then you'd have maybe the leader on the team who's maybe not as good of a player as a Micah Parsons. And you do everything the right way. And then if a team decides to reward the guy that does it his own way, well, you start to look around and you say, well, why the hell am I doing stuff the right way? If this guy can say whatever he wants and gets away with it, well, I'm going to do that too. So now when you're bringing young guys into the building, who are you going to look like? If you walked into the Dallas Cowboys a few years ago, and I wasn't in the building, so I don't know the type of leader Micah Parsons was, but if you're the organization, you're the Jones family, you don't think he's a good leader, when you draft a young player to come into that team, who's the first person that young player is going to look to for guidance? Micah Parsons, because he's the guy you're reading about and you're seeing on Sundays make plays. So you have to try to find a balance of that. If your best player is not the leader, you got to surround him with other guys.
3: Did you ever have to tell anybody like that was that you would deem better than you? Hey, keep it down.
1: Yeah,
3: you would.
18: You better have guys that'll do that.
1: You can't be a leader unless you do. Being a leader doesn't mean telling guys everything they want to hear. It means being willing to tell the guys the things that don't want to hear, and sometimes not being the guy that they like to be around, but being the guy that they need to have around.
3: Got it.
1: That's leadership well in an NFL locker room. Talking to ESPN NFL analyst and Super Bowl champ Jason McCourty on Unsportsmanlike. And J-Mac, yesterday we heard head coach Matt LaFleur say that Jordan Love is the best he's been around in terms of protections, adjustments. Rarely does he get out schemed. When you hear Matt LaFleur talking about Jordan Love, you hear what?
18: Man, when you hear something like that, you're impressed because I think when you just watch from the naked eye, not knowing what the plan is with all those different things, that's not something I would have assumed about Jordan Love. I would have assumed he said maybe one of the most talented players I've been around as far as his arm. Obviously, Aaron Rodgers maybe being at the top of that list, but when you hear that, to Ev's point, when you think about the negative, like he did coach Aaron Rodgers. So when you talk about protections and all of those different things, he's going to need all of that this year. We talked about Micah Parsons in regard to the Cowboys. Him not being on that defense, they're going to need the very best from Jordan Love to put up points to stay in these games, to win and hold down the fort until Micah's back.
3: Yeah, it is fascinating that he made these comments because now, would we pick them apart? Sure, because talent, as CC always says, just means you're not as accomplished as you should be. But in this specific case, by saying he is the best I've ever been around, that means he is smarter in his decision-making than a guy, Aaron Rodgers, that rarely throws interceptions. And I know it's not just about that, but does Jordan Love have to be almost perfect this year now?
18: It's gonna have to be damn good. Like almost perfect, just almost perfect sounds impossible.
3: Right.
18: But I think to your point, and even going back to the statements about him and the protections and all of that, I remember talking to Adam Thielen and we talked about Aaron Rodgers, and he was just like, Aaron Rodgers was tough to play for as a receiver because he gets up to the line of scrimmage and he diagnoses what the defense does, and he's putting himself in the team in the perfect play. He said the issue is when that play doesn't turn out the way he thought in his head, he doesn't still have the mobility. So that's banking on the smarts at the line of scrimmage each and every time to out-scheme the defense. So if Jordan Love has that ability with the talent he has, you're talking about a damn near perfect player in regards to what he can do within the offense. So, yes, he has to play extremely well, and that's losing Dontavian Wicks as a receiver on the outside. Romeo Doubs, like, now they're banking on Christian Watson staying healthy to be able to be out there all 17 games.
1: J-Mac, I came out with a list earlier today, my power rankings, about the top five mystery teams this upcoming NFL season. Mm-hmm. Number one on the list is the Washington Commanders. Mm. What do you make of the Washington Commanders? What's the floor, what's the ceiling for that team when you look at that roster?
18: How good is Jaden Daniels going to be this year? Is he going to be healthy for all 17 games? I think if he is and we get the version of the 2024 rookie year Jaden Daniels, well, this is a team that we can be talking about as division winners, as playing in a conference championship game of what they did 2 years ago. Losing Tunsil was huge. You get a brand new offensive coordinator. You're trying to put in a new system from a scheme standpoint that keeps Jaden Daniels in the pocket more, maybe not scrambling as much, under center more. Well, now you've lost your trusted left tackle to protect his blind side. So for me, I think this Commanders team, defensively, they have a lot of new pieces. Sonny Styles in the middle starting with. It's just a matter of, can Jaden Daniels go out there and beat that 2024 version? If he can, I feel like they'll be competing. They'll be one of the three teams in that division. I don't see the Giants as competing for the division just yet, but I think the Eagles and Cowboys at the very top.
1: Is there a bigger mystery team in the NFL than Washington?
18: A bigger mystery team.
1: Where they could be a playoff team, go on a deep playoff run, or they could be drafted in the top five. Is there a team that has a greater degree of variance than the Washington Commanders?
18: One I'm intrigued by is the Lions. I think their schedule is set up for them to make a run and be NFC contenders once again. But on the flip side, they just lost their center for about eight to 10 weeks. They already had question marks on the offensive line. Penei Sewell switching sides. Then you flip to the defensive side of the ball. They have two dogs at safety.
1: And when they go
18: neither
1: practice.
18: One of them have practiced all throughout training camp. Their first-round draft pick at the cornerback position they had to release because of the incident he got into off the field. So to me, this Lions team, you look at the roster, you look at the weapons on the outside, you're like, yeah, they should be back in an NFC championship type of game. But then you look at some of the holes and the question marks, and it's just like, but are they going to be able to get there in a division where three teams made the playoffs and been really good in certain years?
3: All right, for both of you, just to finish out here with Jason McCourty, of course, Chris Canty, Evan Cohen with you here on Unsportsmanlike, presented by Progressive Insurance. Training camp fights, when you think back to any of them that you've ever seen or been a part of, they resulted in positives or negatives for the team. We just saw one over the weekend, Max Crosby and, well, we didn't see it. We heard about it. Yeah. Max Crosby and Kirk Cousins. You're smiling and you're smirking. Are you?
18: I'm really.
3: I'm not asking you to name names unless you want to.
18: No. I think training camp fights are positive as long as they don't incorporate your starting quarterback. Like, the starting quarterback should not be in a fight with the best player on the team on the defensive side. Like, Max Crosby, don't hit the quarterback in practice. I don't care how intense you are, how good of a player. You cannot hit the quarterback.
1: Maybe you don't want him to be the quarterback.
18: I'm tired of this stuff. Max is like, I'm going to practice.
3: I've seen this guy for a decade. Like,
1: I'm good.
3: Whatever Mendoza
1: I'm all set.
3: Is, I've seen this. I've
1: I'm
3: seen
1: all
3: this
1: set.
3: Version of this.
1: I'm all set.
3: So you're saying if you and Edelman back in the day get into a training camp thing, whatever, right? Wide receiver corner. But if you go after Brady, well, if you went after Brady, you'd be cut immediately, right?
18: No doubt about it. Like, there was a young cornerback on our team, Keon. He went and he touched Brady. The way our corners back coach cursed him out after practice, it was a 7th-round draft pick. I had to go up to him after and put my arm around him. I'm like, yo, it's gonna be okay. Like, tomorrow's another day. You don't touch the quarterback. But CeCe's got a point. Like, Max, there might be an evil plan in Mad Max's mind.
1: Cousins, he ain't no kinfolk of mine. I'm good. I'm straight.
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30: TGL is absolutely electric. I don't think we have cool enough vehicles. I was looking at pictures of cop cars in Dubai, in Japan, and in Italy. They're amazing. They have supercars. Also, the taxis we have, trash compared to what they have in, like, London. The London taxi. If you need to, like, lettuce wrap your Baconator, I don't think that you need to have a burger.
31: But not agree more.
32: Do you need a Husky correspondence at the time in this?
30: Ugh.
32: I'm over it. I'm sick and tired and over it.
30: Get a life.
33: Yes, each and every day at this time, our producer, Pat Costello, gives us items in and around sports, entertainment, his life that he is over. Pat, just 1 second, please, because Sham Sharanya has just put out there the news that has just come across around the NBA. They have announced it. Good Morning America had it, of course, first. And that is that the NBA tip-off Tuesday, October 20th. Three games. Celtics, Pistons, 3 p.m. Eastern time.
1: Okay.
33: They're doing a triple header. Sixers
0: Knicks.
1: Let's go.
0: Ring night for the Knicks. LeBron James and the Philadelphia 76ers will be there watching. Also, the late game Oklahoma City at San Antonio. That is probably the best rivalry going right now in the NBA. So that is the opening night games. And then Christmas Day games have been announced as well. We're going to talk about this all in 10 minutes and dive into kind of the matchup.

0: here. Spurs at Knicks, finals match rematch. Mm-hmm. Heat at Celtics. Interesting. 2:30 p.m. Eastern. Of course, these are on ESPN and ABC. 76ers at Lakers. Christmas Day game.
1: Let's go.
0: So LeBron, we know where LeBron's home is.
1: He wants to be back home.
0: Then the Thunder at Timberwolves, Nuggets at Warriors. So we will dive into all of this in about 10 minutes.
1: That's so good.
0: These are great matchups.
1: So good.
0: Pat Costello, floor is yours, sir.
2: The Italian cheese economy is on the verge of collapse, guys. The cheeses of Italy are melting. Did you know that Italy has cheese banks where they keep 4.7 billion tied up in cheese loans? All what? Of this is real.
0: Wait, $4.7 billion of cheese?
2: Yes, in loans. They keep cheese as collateral for loans.
1: But that's a lot of Parmesan Reggiano.
2: That's exactly right. But it's been so hot that the cheese is starting to melt, and these facilities have had to, like, emergency fix them, basically, to cool all the cheese down. The cheese economy is collapsing.
3: First the ice caps, now this.
1: Global warming, man.
2: I've never heard of a more like Looney Tunes economy than we're basing this on cheese.
1: Spaghetti will never be the same.
0: I never knew this was a thing.
2: Well, the U.S. also has cheese banks.
0: You knew this?
1: No.
0: Oh, you said it so confidently as if you were somehow invested in this. What a phony baloney. You just totally set me up. Like, I felt like a dummy, and that all of a sudden, the king of all cheese over
1: there's
0: here.
1: There's land banking, and then there's cheese banking.
0: Oh, my God.
2: The U.S. also has cheese banks, but there's not, like, collateral tied to it. Ours is all, like, government cheese that they've had since, like, the war, basically.
3: Ah, government cheese.
1: Government cheese? Okay.
2: Yeah, government cheese.
0: Okay.
2: I know what government cheese is?
0: Again, another thing that I don't know and that you guys are all going to tell me you know.
1: You never had government cheese?
2: Okay.
0: Yeah. Are we speaking English right now?
1: Yes.
0: I don't know what cheese any of this means.
1: You never had government cheese ever going?
0: No.
3: Okay. Is it a brand?
1: Okay. It's a brand. It's a household name for a certain household.
0: I have no idea what we're talking about right now.
1: It's a block. That government cheese, hard as hell.
0: Are you saying in jail?
4: No.
0: I don't know what's happening right now.
1: Oh, my God. Two Americas, Nuno. Two Americas.
4: Oh, even Pat's hiding on this one.
2: I mean, yeah, government cheese, I feel like, is a very common thing to know about.
1: That's what I'm saying, Pat. I'm with you.
2: And the U.S. has a lot of it.
1: Clearly, Evan Cohen does not.
0: I'm the Shalom. You're the soul of Shalom, I guess.
3: I also hadn't heard the term, so.
0: Now I got to look it up.
1: Oh, boy.
0: Should I not be looking it up on the
1: No, you're fine. It's nothing crazy.
0: Okay.
1: Yeah.
0: Next one, Pat.
2: It's just very poor quality cheese. The Golics think they can out-karaoke us. Yesterday, they were talking on their show doing some team bonding when they're up here for the NFL start of the season, and they're going through some different things. One of them was potentially going and doing trivia with Cam.
3: Yes. Everyone come by.
2: Who will hopefully rig it. But here's what the Golics had to say about doing karaoke.
5: I would be very comfortable with karaoke. I think that would be awesome.
6: Oh, I think we would star in. I think pound for pound, we could be best in class for karaoke among ESPN radio.
2: No question.
6: Pretty effortlessly. I don't know of anyone else that has like a voice as a hidden talent.
3: Harry Douglas has a great singing voice.
6: Oh, really?
1: He does. It's
3: fantastic.
6: Oh, boy. Okay. All right.
1: Okay.
6: And Freddie Coleman's got those golden pipes. Yeah. Freddie and Harry, that's a tough one to contend with there, just off voice alone.
2: No respect from the Golics. Did they not see me perform Let It Go? Have they never heard Chris Canty sing songs before? What are we doing here?
0: I have a couple of issues here. Uh-oh,
1: what we got?
0: First of all, my number one issue is actually with Pat. Why don't you play you singing to really set the tone? Because I saw yesterday.
1: Pat is more of a performer than a singer, sir.
0: I understand, but he didn't do it. Okay,
1: but that's number one. He showed the performance.
0: No, but he said on the show yesterday, I'm not going to play it here. I think that would have intimidated the
1: Golics.
0: You
1: didn't need to hear what he was singing. You just needed to see him performing it.
0: The second
2: you can find it on Twitter.
0: This is at Pat Costello 20.
1: There we go.
0: The second thing is Chris Canty could literally get a record deal if he put his mind to it. That's how good of a singer he is.
2: Well, maybe not active currently, but...
1: Yeah.
0: Well, he barely
2: can speak.
0: But anyway, a month ago, when he had a voice, this man can really sing. Plus, I just found in my phone the pictures of us at karaoke night. We destroyed it.
1: What record label would I sign with? You're saying I can get a record deal. What will be my label? I don't feel like I'm a Sony music guy.
0: I'm trying to think here. What's an appropriate thing to say?
1: Snoop?
0: Death Row? You can do Death Row.
1: Okay.
0: Yeah. Death Row, yeah. Def Jam? No. But does that exist anymore? What's, you know, Rockefeller?
1: Rockefeller Records?
0: Does that exist anymore?
1: I don't know.
0: What exists?
1: I have no idea.
0: Because everything I'm saying...
1: The music game is completely different now.
2: You just had to be independent.
0: Yeah, I think you're a TikTok artist.
1: Someone be like Master P?
0: Yeah.
1: Selling an album out of the trunk of my car?
0: That's right. Yeah, that's right.
1: If I only had a car.
2: I don't think the Golics...
0: Got some problems here.
2: I don't think the Golics respect our abilities
1: They
2: enough.
1: Don't, and that's a problem, Pat.
0: Now, maybe now is not the time to do it. Are you going to definitely be there for karaoke? Because if you're not...
1: Yes.
0: Okay, because if you're not there, I don't want to do karaoke.
1: No, I'm going to be there for karaoke. I've got a doctor's appointment set up. We're going to get my voice fixed. All of that's going to get sorted out.
0: Okay. Because if you're not there, I want a different game.
1: And I will be ready for karaoke.
0: Okay, good. Good, because we need you.
2: Apparently, they also mentioned bowling as a possibility.
0: I feel like they're probably really good at bowling. I don't know why. I feel like they have so much fun.
1: I think we'll be great at bowling as long as Nuno volunteers to allow me to throw him down the lane.
0: Nuno?
4: We got to see how many zeros are in that check.
1: I'm just saying. I mean, some people on this show have called you corpulent, and we could use you as the bowling ball.
2: We could bowl them under the table.
0: You think?
2: Yeah, I'm not scared of them.
0: I feel like that would be pretty good at bowling.
1: I think so. Yeah.
0: I don't know
1: especially,
0: why.
1: Especially
0: like.
1: Gojo, bald-headed guys.
0: Oh, you like think bald-headed guys are better at bowling?
1: They are one with the bowling ball.
0: Hmm.
1: Yeah.
0: Well, we got Pat now.
1: We do.
0: We're unsportsmanlike.
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10: 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This is Jen, Gabe, and Chewy, broadcasting live from the Gruber Law Office's One Call That's All studios at The Avenue with Gabe Neitzel and Mark Chamora. Here's Jen Latta.

0: they call this time of year in college football, Gabe?
1: Summer.
2: Calm before the storm.
0: Talking season.
2: Ah.
1: Talking?
0: Talking season.
2: That seems like a Powell thing. Powell Feinbaum.
0: Probably. But it's all of like Talkin the, you know, media, the Big Ten media days. Yeah. SEC media days. Mm-hmm. Big 12 media days. All that. So it's just a lot of coaches standing up at podiums and saying stuff. I think the same can be said for the NFL in some regard. Doesn't it feel like every single major media operation, major network has rolled through Packers camp at this point?
2: Yeah, because that's what they do, right? Because everybody's so excited about football. So the NFL Network, ESPN, The Athletic, all these big, you know, Sports Illustrated.
0: You know, Kay all these, Adams.
2: Yeah.
0: What is she part of again?
2: FanDuel?
0: Sure, yes.
2: I think that's who funds that show. Yeah, her Up and Adams show. Yeah, she was there. Like, everybody's going to roll through every camp at some point over the course of the next month. And I guess for the Packers, it just started early, where, you know, Packers were early in the rotation for all these different people.
1: I love the tempered gush. I'm really enjoying it. Stop gushing. Stop talking about the Super Bowl. Stop talking about how great these players are. Just go to work. That crap will take care of itself. Are you with me or no?
2: I mean, it's great that you're saying that, but I recall when you guys won the Super Bowl in 96, there was a pretty prominent member your organization who was talking Super Bowl before the season.
1: Because we were really good. That's why.
2: Oh, so that's okay?
1: Yes. Because we were really good. You know, when they weren't talking about it? The year before. You know? It's just that stuff will take care of itself.
0: Stop trying to make anti-gush happen, okay? This is a solo mission, man.
1: You guys like the gush?
0: It's not even a matter of liking. It's just an inevitability. Like, this is what we do. Not we, but like, this is what the media does.
2: Oh, this is what training camp is
0: leading
2: for.
0: Up to the start of the season. And I know I keep saying this, and it's mostly to remind myself, but the Packers play a preseason game on Thursday. Like, it's crazy that we're already there.
2: But it kind of seems like starters are actually going to play. Based on what Matt LaFleur said yesterday, he can talk to Jason's going to be joining us here in, you know, 10, 15 minutes or so. He was in the press conference when LaFleur kind of mentioned that, you know, teams that play their starters historically get off to faster starts in the season.
0: So now that Joshy's back in the production booth, as opposed to in here trying to troubleshoot the cameras, I feel comfortable calling for the sound of Matt LaFleur yesterday. I believe it was with Stacey Dales of the NFL Network /ESPN, and since that is now all.
2: And Baldy, Brian Baldinger.
0: I did see Baldy there as well. Take a listen to what Matt LaFleur had to say about Jordan Love. And sorry, Chew, cover your ears, because there's a bit of gush here.
1: I heard.
3: Matt, what are the tells that you, because you've spent so much time with Jordan, that you and Jordan speak the same language? Give us a feel for what that's like.
4: Oh, it's every day. Yeah. I mean, I'm in most of those quarterback meetings and just the conversations, and to watch his growth has been really a fun process. He's a great guy to work with every day. He's so consistent, so even keeled, and I think that's why in those critical moments he can go out there and perform at a high level. Mm-hmm.
5: And I think that he has the command that you need. I mean, it's everything. Just the run game, the run pass game, the checks, all those kind of things at the line of scrimmage, where you have to be at your best getting yourself into the right play.
4: Yeah, he's got to be the best I've been around in terms of protections and adjustments. And rarely does he get out schemed. It's pretty remarkable. And that was all foreign to him coming into the league.
5: Yep.
4: And I think having the opportunity to sit back and learn from Aaron and watch him do it at the level he did it, I think was invaluable for him.
3: Best you've been around. 'Cause

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1: Whoever that be like, okay, that's like Brett and his stupid. This is the most talent I've been around. In what year was that?
2: That was his last year, 07.
1: Yeah.
2: Or actually,
1: you know,
2: it was.
1: I mean, really. And I know why Brett did it.
3: It cracks me up every time you bring it up, though, because there's no way that you can say it without it sounding like sour grapes.
1: But it's the dumbest thing I've ever heard in my life. And I know why he said it, because he wanted to elevate himself in that era, that, hey, I was really important. And, you know, I'm not as important now. That's why this team's the dumbest thing I've ever heard. In my life.
2: I mean, that you guys went 13-3. That team went 13-3.
1: Yeah, and how'd they do that year?
2: Well, I mean, Brett, you know, Brett wasn't as good.
1: Who ended their season?
2: Brett.
3: Brett giveth and Brett taketh away. I believe we all know that.
1: But I think the way LaFleur phrased it, I'm fine with that. He might be, you know? I mean, he gave Aaron credit for teaching Jordan.
2: And that wasn't the only space. So Jordan Rodriguez had a piece at The Athletic today, kind of profiling Matt LaFleur and all these different things. And I'm sure we'll get into some of that as we continue. But he also had a quote in there in the piece. So this is separate from what he was telling Stacey Dales and Brian Baldinger yesterday on NFL Network, talking about Jordan Love, saying his knowledge is off the charts. He's got great recall. I can't tell you how many times I can call something bad and he'll fix it. He's just on that level now. So
3: which is crazy, again, to think about, because how many videos have we watched of Aaron Rodgers when you specifically talk about recall guys, mm-hmm. right? Where someone will say, give me that third play of the fourth drive in the sixth game of the season, and he'll be able to like do and tell you exactly what went down. So for Matt LaFleur to make a comp to Jordan Love's recall chew, that was another, sorry to say it, gush statement, wasn't it?
1: It wasn't a gush statement.
3: It could very well be true, but man, are we hearing all of these great things that Jordan Love is doing.
1: Yes.
2: So there's only one takeaway. There's only one takeaway. There's no excuse not to cut it loose with Jordan Love this
1: year. Well, there's no excuse not to cut it loose, and people having a hard time buying it because it doesn't translate. They lose playoff games. Aaron took this team pretty far a lot of times. Won a Super Bowl. Went to a handful of NFC championship games, you know,
2: mm-hmm.
1: Jordan's going into his seventh year. Hadn't been there yet. You know, we did the comp last year. It's like, oh, and in their sixth year, Brett won the Super Bowl and Aaron won the Super Bowl, right?
2: Mm-hmm.
1: Jordan, you haven't even been to an NFC championship game. So that's fine and dandy to say, but we got to see it start paying off.
2: And I think the way it tries to pay off, too, is this is all pointing to the direction that we have been saying since the beginning of training camp. Getting more plays off.
1: Yeah.
2: Letting Jordan loose a little bit more. We talked about the distribution yesterday of targets for the wide receivers and their catches and how those should go up because the Packers should throw the ball more this year, should be running more plays. That's all these things that Matt LaFleur is telling us about Jordan Love is leveling up to. That's the only conclusion we can make right now is they're going to cut him loose this year and they're really going to run this offense instead of running it through the running game or, you know, okay, we got to make sure we protect Jordan here. This is Jordan Love's show.
1: Yes. There's only one thing that scares me. One thing. That's it.
2: Offensive
1: line. And it only scares me because there's a history of it. Receivers can't stay healthy. It is what it is. ACL. Broken collarbone. If these receivers can't stay on the field, then he's going to struggle. I'm sorry. Can't go into a game with Bo Melton as your starter for the next four games. Nothing against Bo Melton, but I don't think he's very high on the receiver list in the totality of the NFL. That is the only thing that scares me, just because there is such a big history of it. Right? A lot of these receivers miss games. If you go over the last 4 years.
2: Yeah.
1: You know?
2: I take solace in the non-contact. It stunk that it was a non-contact injury for Christian Watson. But he was healthy at the end of that season. He played every game last year.
1: Mm-hmm.
2: Every game after he came back, he did not miss a single one.
1: But then you had Jaden Reed and you had Tucker Kraft.
2: Yeah.
1: You know? You can't, especially when you ship, and say what you want about

0: Dobbs and Wicks, but they were contributors. They contributed. Now the cupboard's a little more barren.
1: This is what most teams have, Chew.
0: Yeah.
1: Right? Like most teams' wide receiver rooms look like this. It's not, oh man, how are we going to get all these guys? No, we know who our one is.
0: I know, but
1: we
0: you look at two, Detroit three. Last year, Gabe.
1: Yeah.
0: In Detroit, you know, they were still good, but as soon as they lose LaPorta, their offense takes a big hit. You know, and they don't even make playoffs last year.
1: Yeah. But doesn't that tell you something about the Packers that they did?
0: Yeah. Because they were deep. You know? I mean, if you lose Tucker Kraft and Jaden Reed a year like this year, it's over.
1: I don't think it's over.
0: It's over.
1: I think they're still good enough where they would be able. I don't think they win the division.
2: I want to back up for a second, though, because when Chewy was asking his rhetorical question that Gabe answered, Gabe said offensive line. So it makes me wonder, Gabe, if your biggest concern for Jordan Love being able to deliver on what Matt LaFleur is sort of predicting here is the protection that he's going to get, not the protection that he's reading and the adjustments that he's making. Mm-hmm. So while he's worried about the health of the wide receiver core, it sounds like you're worried about the offensive line.
1: Yeah. Hard not to be worried about the offensive line.
0: I feel
1: line.
0: Better about the O-line.
1: How now can that, you feel better?
0: Now that
2: hey,
0: they're saying,
2: hear him out. Maybe he'll make you feel better.
0: Now that they're saying
2: better.
0: Jacob Monk can contribute. Because I tell you what, you need 8 linemen going into a season.
2: I love it when
0: season.
2: Gabe grabs the microphone and moves closer to you across the table.
1: A year ago, if they would have been talking about Jacob Monk like this, you would have been out of your seat. Why are you gushing about this guy? Like, they've had 2 padded practices or 3, how many ever it is.
0: I
1: can't sit here and say I feel great about Jacob Monk until, you know, he actually plays against a different team.
0: I agree, and I'm not looking at him as a starter. I'm looking at him as a body, you know, because...
1: Well, right now he's a starter. Monk's your starter at right guard.
0: Which is good to hear, you know? But, I mean, you really need
1: over here.
0: O-linemen, O-line coaches want 8. They want 8 guys.
1: You're lucky if you get 7. You're lucky if you get 7.
0: You're lucky if you get 7. But they want 8, ideally.
1: Yeah.
0: That can play.
1: Sure.
0: You know? 7, yeah, most have 7.
1: Yeah.
0: Most have 7. And you can squeak by. I mean, Aaron Banks scares you because he's hurt a lot.
1: Yes.
0: And we knew when he came here.
1: You want to talk about injuries?
0: Yeah.
1: That's a dude who's always injured.
0: You know?
1: A lot of different. Back.
0: So right now, the night round, what do we have? 7? We have 7.
1: Offensive linemen?
0: 7.
1: Well, so let's just say the preferred starting 5 as we sit here today, which could change out throughout camp. So the preferred starting 5, I believe, are Morgan at left, tackle.
0: Banks
1: at left guard, Ryan at center, Monk at right guard, Zach Tom at right tackle.
0: Monk and or Belton. I mean, Belton, he showed us he could play.
1: Yeah.
0: He can play.
1: So then that gives you some sort of combination of Belton, Jagger Burton, and then Darian Kennard.
0: Ah, that's what we got to find out. Because when your offensive coordinator says, we really don't have a backup left tackle. If there's one position you want to be locked in at as a backup, pretty much your left tackle.
1: Hey, do you want to try left tackle today?
0: I think
1: they're going around the locker room? Hey, how do you feel about left tackle today?
2: So here's what I want to do. I want to put it on the Infinity Exteriors Twitter poll this morning, 800-990-3776, if you want to weigh in as well. Matt LaFleur is gushing about Jordan Love's consistency, how even-keeled he is, and the best he has been around when it comes to protections and adjustments. It's a lot of gush for the quarterback, who we, generally speaking, believe has been underrated across the league. What will be the biggest inhibitor to Jordan Love delivering on what Matt LaFleur is predicting? Will it be the wide receiver health? Will it be the offensive line? Will it be Jordan Love himself regressing? Will it be something else? Let us know on the Infinity Exteriors Twitter poll, 800-990-3776. We've got Jason Wilde coming up next. Stick around.
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2: Northbound on the bypass, still dealing with some pavement buckling just before you get to Beloit Road. Three right lanes are blocked with the road work to try and fix this. Big delays westbound 894 from about Loomis all the way in. And then we've also got delays from the county line on the Rock Freeway into the Hale. Westbound 94 slowing 27th Street to Holly Road. Eastbound from the stadium interchange, pretty much Mitchell Boulevard to 35th Street. Everything else looks like it's rolling along well. And checking the TMJ4 Storm King forecast today. Chance for midday showers and storms. Mostly cloudy with a high of 78. Tonight, patchy fog, partly cloudy skies, otherwise a low of 68. From the WTMJ Traffic Center, I'm Debbie Lazaga on 94.5 ESPN.
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0: time.
1: He was a field-tilting player, and the reason why Gabe and many others are so concerned is that this guy's on the field. He changes the offensive dynamic. They are a different offense when he is there.
0: Okay, most of the time.
1: You know, Homer calls Matt LaFleur soft all the time. Matt LaFleur is like Vince Lombardi compared to me.
0: It's Jason Wilde on Jen, Gabe, and Chewy. 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
2: Always great to hear from our friend and teammate Jason Wilde. Good morning, Jason. How you doing today?
1: I'm super duper. Thanks for asking.
2: Super duper. Really leaning into the northern Wisconsin, Minnesota accent this morning. Okay.
1: Thanks for noticing.
2: Jordan Rodrigue from The Athletic has an article this morning about Matt LaFleur and how he's sort of maturing, if you will. He's trying to let go of things he doesn't have control over. We'll see how that translates on the field and with his team this year. Have you noticed that from the head coach? I know you get to spend a little time with him. Have you noticed that he seems to be calmer, not letting things get to him as much?
1: No. I don't believe necessarily that that's even true. Jordan's awesome. It was great to see her come through town. And, you know, I think in my experience, players and coaches, whether it's the NFL Network and telling them that Jordan's better at protection adjustments, or it's national writers. My buddy Albert Breer came through yesterday. They always feel like they got to give them a little something, right? Because they're making a one-day visit and they're higher profile. Matt LaFleur, I don't know if he's matured. I don't know what the actual change would be, but I would say this. I would hope the change would be, and I did ask him about this at the start of camp, being clearer with people and like crystal clear, like a few good men making yourself clear type deal about people's roles. Because, he brought up at the NFL meetings without being prompted about guys being disgruntled and unhappy with their roles. And the quote was, and that took a toll on our football team. So if there's anything that he needs to have matured in or changed his approach, I think it sounds like that's something that he focused on, was clearer communication with guys. And the thing about Matt LaFleur, and Chewy, you certainly are familiar with coaches who are like this, not Holmgren, but like he wants to make everybody happy. And wants guys to feel valued. And that's not necessarily a bad thing, but a lot of times, especially with the wide receiver group, trying to keep all those guys happy, it's kind of a losing proposition because you're never going to make, I know this from personal experience, you're never going to make everyone happy no matter how hard you try. So I think if that qualifies as maturing or altering his approach or realizing that he needs to do something differently, then I think that for sure would be the case. But, you know, I don't know about maturing. I mean, he's, 46 years old now. He's going into his eighth season as the coach. I would hope that he's matured in the last couple of years, especially with the team not having had the postseason success he was hoping for.
3: Jason, is Keyshawn Nixon having a tough camp?
1: You know, he had a tough family night. There's no two ways about that. But corners get beat all the time, right? I mean, that's part of the job. I'm fascinated by what they've done the last 2 days, because if you're not there and you don't see this from, you know, Rob or Bill or me or whoever else, like, I've seen it get aggregated on these other sites, you know, that Keyshawn Nixon is running with the twos. Well, he ran with the twos for one series of team each of those days. The rest of the time, he ran with the ones. And so there's something going on there. I'm definitely not dismissing that as a nothing burger. But each of these 2 days, he has been the first one out there with the ones at the left.

0: left cornerback spot. And Cisse's been with the ones the whole time. Now, would that be the case if Valentine was healthy? I'm not sure. But, you know, I think this could also be, and I'm not saying that's what this is, but they need to see more of Cisse against the ones they need to see more of Benjamin St. Juice against the ones because he hadn't gotten a whole lot of opportunities to see what they have there. That could be it. It also could be that, hey, no, we think maybe we've got some options here that we like better than Keyshawn being our number one corner. So, again, Matt LaFleur was given the opportunity by Bill Huber of Sports Illustrated. Bill just asked it kind of plainly, like, you know, Keyshawn's was, and this was before practice yesterday, and now it's happened 2 days in a row. Now, Keyshawn was with the twos for a series Sunday inside the Hudson Center. I think Bill just said, what's up with that? What's up with that? What's up with that? Sudeikis, man, he's the best. With the dancing in that scene. And LaFleur had a chance to say, no, look, Keyshawn's a starter. We just want to get a look at Juice, as they call him. And he did not say that. Everything's a competition, was his quote, to which I parenthetically thought, except kicker.
1: Yeah, except kicker.
0: and so he had a chance to be very clear on what Keyshawn's status was, and he didn't. He said, had a line about how I don't micromanage the rotations, and that's up to the position coach. So you can't say it's a nothing burger, but it may be a nothing burger. We have to wait and see.
2: Jason, if the game on Thursday was week one of the regular season instead of week one of the preseason, is Jacob Monk the starting right guard?
0: Not only that, I'm pretty sure that Jagger Burton is a starting left guard. Because I asked Aaron Banks if there was a game this week, if he could play, and he did not answer in the affirmative. And so, yes, on Monk, for sure. Like, he's the... And what's interesting was he was the guy the first week of camp who was at left guard in place of Banks. And now it's become Burton at left guard and him at right guard. And then Belton obviously is at right tackle with the twos. So they're trying to figure that out right now. But, and you know, I don't want to be unfair to Banks because he has an injury. And it sounds like it's something that is just a wear and tear, and he's going to have to be managed. But as you guys know, and I keep mentioning this, like, and I'm not saying they should have gotten rid of him because it's not like they've got just this overabundance of proven offensive line commodities, right? So, but they've got to double down, right?
1: Yeah.
0: Like, he was dealing with injury all of last year. I mean, I think he played 14 games, so it's not like he missed half the season. But then they had that gigantic roster bonus. It was like $9 million, which was, get off the pot opportunity. And they not only paid it to him, but they converted it to a signing bonus. So it pushed a bunch of money into the future. And they took his base salary and made that part of the signing bonus. So they went all in financially on him. And now I remember talking to him in June, and he was talking about how nice it was to feel healthy. Well, truly, as you know, your body feels pretty good in June, and then you start to work a little bit more, and then it may not feel as good. So whatever this, I don't want to call it degenerative because I don't know what's going on in his knee, and he didn't even want to admit it was his knee at first. But, you know, the fact that we're now sitting here on August 11th, and he has still not taken a team snap, I mean, Zach Bakobiwele has already taken team snaps before him. And he's coming off a ruptured patellar tendon. So, right now, if Thursday's game against McCarthy and Rodgers and the Steelers counted in the standings, the even bigger question is, after 2 days of team reps, but limited ones, would Zach Bakobiwele be at right tackle? Or would it have to be, for now anyway, Anthony Belton, which... I don't know about you, but as much as I think highly of what Burton has done so far and the way Jacob Monk has kind of resurrected himself, I'm not sure I want that starting five out there against the Brian Flores defense in on Minnesota. September 13th. Yep.
1: Jason joins us on the Yingling guest hotline. Yingling, the oldest brewery in America, now officially in Wisconsin. DG Yingling & Son, Pottsville, PA. Enjoy responsibly. All right, so one of the other storylines that we were discussing earlier in the show was about Matt LaFleur talking about Jordan Love and how he is the best he has been around at protections and adjustments. I don't want to insult anyone in the fan base, but when you talk about watching a quarterback, I don't know how many people are actually aware of exactly what the quarterback is doing at the line of scrimmage, and to the comment that LaFleur made, how he's reading, the defense and then making the adjustments and switching the protection and all of that type of stuff. So how do you think that gush squares with what you have seen from the quarterback? Because Chewy's point this morning, Jason, was, okay, that's great. Now you got to go out there and you got to do something with it. You got to win some playoff games. You got to make a deeper run, because it's all well and good to be the best you've ever seen at it, but where's the production from it?
0: Yeah, I think my favorite part of that was my friend Stacey Dales gave him the opportunity to walk that back.
3: Mm-hmm.
0: Right? Like, she flat out said, you coached Aaron Rodgers. And the only thing I can think of, because and I don't want to take away from how good Jordan Love must be at that if his coach is saying that. But at the same time, like, Rodgers may have been really good at it, but he did, like, all these, like, signals and looks and being on the same telepathic wavelength with guys. And I personally, well, that's great and all, would say that that's probably not great, right? To other guys that maybe, and it makes it hard for guys to be effective when they're younger, right? Like, there was a play, I don't know if it was week like two or three of the 2022 season, where Christian Watson missed a signal at the line of scrimmage. And he, instead of running the route, which he gets the ball thrown to him on, he's blocking upfield, thinking it's the play that had been called in the huddle. And Rodgers just chews him out, right? I mean, you don't see Jordan Love do that. And maybe it's because he does a better job, to LaFleur's point, of clearly communicating and not only seeing the right adjustments that need to be made, but getting them to everyone in a manner that does not require you to have ESP, right? And so maybe that's it. But again, like, we've gone from when LaFleur got the job, basically the whole cause celeb that was created by Mike Silver about how he wasn't going to let Rodgers audible. Remember that?
3: Yeah. Mm-hmm.
0: To Rodgers doing whatever the hell he wanted at the line of scrimmage, to Jordan Love taking over as the starting quarterback, and LaFleur not trusting him to really do anything, right? It was just cans. I don't know exactly what he means by what he said to Stacey and Brian Baldinger, but I mean, that.
3: Well, that all was, he's I doing, Jason, he's determining who the mic is, and then the line slides right. Protection that way. He makes it sound like rocket science. I could set protection, okay? And I'm an idiot.
0: Right, but it's not. But here's the thing, Chu, and I guess that's my, when you say that, and then you think back to what Rodgers did or what Favre did, right?
3: Like, yeah.
0: Like, to your point, like, if you're watching, I don't know if I was watching the Seahawks thing or something. I was watching something the other day where they had someone mic'd up. And he's doing exactly that. He's identifying the mic. We all know that that is the first step to setting your protection, right? At the same time, like, when you've had Favre and then you had Rodgers, like, there was more to it than that, right? That was like the 101 level course. And then those guys were at the, you know, PhD level or whatever. And so when he says that, it's a little bit hard to square it with all the other things Rodgers did or that Favre did at the line of scrimmage later in their careers.
3: Yeah, because that's the first thing you do. You set protection, and then if you want to change the play, you do it after that. Because if they set protection, let's say they go right, he's determining it right, and then the old line calls start, Jason, that might change what I'm doing now, okay? Because they usually do it, the quarterback does it because he feels a safety threat maybe coming into the box. So then that might change my rules where I had a free release. Now I have to check that safety before I go.
0: Well, and I think it's also important to note, and we mentioned Brian Flores earlier. I had a great conversation with Evan Williams earlier this week, and he did, I mean, he's a really bright guy. And what he said, what he was explaining to me, because he loved playing for Halfley, right? Mm-hmm. And both Halfley and Gannon are former DBs coaches, so they kind of see it through that lens,
3: yeah,
0: which is why all these guys like them both. But what he was talking about was that Halfley's disguise approach was have them pre-snap be in cover two.
3: Yes.
0: And have the two safeties back, and then you didn't know where they were going at mm-hmm. the snap. Gannon is the opposite. Like, he's got them running all over the place.
3: And then they back in the two.
0: Like, yeah. Right, and yeah. then they have a clear assignment.
3: Yeah.
0: It's two different approaches to disguise.
3: Yeah.
0: And to your point about Love, again, that part of the job, with more defenses doing that, it's hard to know what their intent is.
3: Yeah.
0: So that makes, you know, you can think you're doing the right thing, but again, even if he is great at that, and I don't dispute that he is, I don't know about the hyperbole of being better than Rodgers. He certainly is. Never mind, I'm not going to say that. I would say that it's a little bit more complicated than just being really good at it.
3: Yeah. Jason, is Tucker Kraft 100%? Is he full go or no?
0: Great question, because I was talking about this with Tausch, which was great to have him back, by the way. Thanks for coming back, and enjoy your day off on Thursday. I was talking about this at practice. Like, you know, where I stand is down by the tight end, where the tight ends do their individual drills with John Dunn in the corner of the end zone down there. So, like, it's the one thing that I have an up-close look at, because I'm not going to do the show in the middle of all the people covering practice, because the only thing worse than having someone talking would be listening to half of a radio show where you can't hear the other person. But I'm down there, and Tucker Kraft looks phenomenal.
3: Mm-hmm.
0: Like, he looks like Tucker Kraft. And what I said to Tausch is that here we are, and now it's August 11th, and he doesn't have a new deal. And he has said very clearly that he wants to take part in that joint practice with the Cardinals. My question is, if a deal's not done by then, is he going to go out there and do team drills against another team? Because I hate to be helicopter beat writer guy, but, like, dude, you're making $3.4 million this year, which I would be happy to make this year, but your salary should be an average of $20 to $21 mm-hmm. million a year as the highest paid tight end in the league. I don't think $17 to $18 million less is a wise financial move for you to go out there. And while it worked out for Davante Adams, I'm sorry, at some point you got to draw the line. So I have no idea. Like, Jack Bechta, who I've known forever, is his agent. He represents Kittle. Like, he knows what he's doing. But he may very well be, like, if he had a brand new contract signed, sealed, delivered, he may be practicing fully. I don't know.
3: Yeah.
0: But I don't know, man. I know, you know, fans don't want to hear me talk about how players need to take care of themselves, but I don't love the idea of going out.
3: Talk to the old Michigan tight end. What's his name?
2: Jake Butt.
3: Yeah, Jake's Butt.
1: Very quickly, Jason, before we let you go.
0: I didn't have a segue.
1: Honestly,
0: sorry.
1: I didn't either.
2: I mean, how could you? How could you possibly have one?
1: The NFL will allow head coaches in 2026 to designate a member of their sideline staff to throw the red challenge flag. Previously, only head coaches could initiate a replay challenge. Will Matt LaFleur give up those duties, designate it to someone else on his staff?
0: I'm going to ask him that today.
3: Nice.
1: Get back to us. Let us know.
0: He's not bad at that. I know people think he's bad at that.
1: No, but just one other thing that you can delegate, right, so that he can focus on play calling, clock management, some of the other head coaching things.
0: It's true. It's just, I'm not sure we needed this.
3: No, because it comes from up top anyways, doesn't it, Jason? Isn't someone looking at the replay saying challenge it?
0: He does have a guy that is kind of in his ear for that.
3: Yeah.
0: But at the same time, by his own admission, sometimes he does them out of emotion. And sometimes it works and other times it doesn't.
1: Jason, we appreciate you hanging out with us this morning. Have a great one. We'll talk to you again soon.
0: Jake Butt. All right, guys. Take care. Be good.
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5: Southbound on 894, actually looking okay. Actually, it's the northbound side that we're having problems with. We got that buckled pavement right before Beloit Road. It's got the three right lanes blocked, backing things up through the hail interchange in all directions. So be prepared for big delays through that. Southbound on 41, backing up from Good Hope Road all the way to Silver Spring. Westbound 94, still tightening up a bit. 25th Street all the way to about Holly Road. Eastbound's tightening up as well from Holly to 35th. 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And check the TMJ4 Storm Team forecast. Today, a chance of midday showers or storms. Mostly cloudy with a high of 78. Tonight, patchy fog, partly cloudy skies, a low of 68. From the WTMJ Traffic Center, I'm Debbie Lazaga on 94.5 ESPN.
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1: You've heard me talk about Good Health Saunas now for years. It all started at the Wisconsin State Fair where I was walking through the Expo Center and saw the infrared sauna. I kept thinking to myself, you know, I know all of the benefits that they say go along with having a sauna in your home. You can recover faster. You got more energy. You feel more flexible. They got detox benefits as well. And for as much as I travel, I thought that might really help me rebound from my travel all through football season. So I grabbed one and I have not looked back. And guys, if you are in that boat where you're thinking, I could really benefit from having an infrared sauna, head over to the Wisconsin State Fair. Go inside the Expo Center. Tell them Jen from Jen, Gabe, and Chewy sent you. They're there from August 6th through the 16th. And you can see why I've been talking about Good Health Saunas for years. Lost last night. They'll get back at it late tonight against the Padres. Gabe again hoping for that 4-3 or better record on this West Coast road swing. But Joshy sent us something to the group chat yesterday. And I always love it when Joshy gets fired up about something. And when he sends text after text after text after text, it's like, okay, he feels strongly about this. So apparently this minor league baseball team, the Sugarland Space Cowboys, is doing a nothing night at Constellation Field. That's right, nothing. Tuesday, August 18th, no music, no on-field promotions, no videos, no frills. No thrills. I can't say. I don't know what kind of brand of baseball they play, if there will be any thrills. Literally just baseball. Joshy, why did this get you so fired up, pal?
17: It sucks. I'm going to go. It's just like you're just saving money. You're just not paying people to do the stuff that is all involved in a baseball game. Are my tickets going to be cheaper? Are my concession prices going to be cheaper? Or are you guys just going to do nothing? It's going to be quiet and awkward, and I'm going to have to watch a baseball team that's probably not that good play another team that's not that good. If you want baseball purity, go watch a high school game. There's plenty of them. This is AAA. You guys need the bells and whistles. You are the bells and whistles.
2: I was about to say, isn't that the entire thing of minor league baseball?
17: Correct.
2: Is that it's all bells and whistles?
17: It's supposed to be goofy, and you're supposed to have some other attraction other than just the baseball. From a bunch of, like, there's guys on this team that are, like, 33 years old, have never cracked the major leagues, and aren't very good at the game.
3: So there's no announcing players or anything? I kind of like it, I'm not going to lie.
1: Why? Why do you like
3: it? Because I'm big on silence.
17: Why don't you just call it the nap game? Everybody show up, bring a blanket.
2: Bring a blankie.
17: Yeah.
3: Which would be perfect.
17: Or bring
3: I'd be
17: a book
3: like fifth
17: follow.
3: Inning. I'm going to take a 20-minute or here.
17: You wouldn't go.
3: No, you're right. I'd be gone by the fifth inning.
2: Chewy would sit down and go, this is kind of boring. Huh?
1: What percentage of the audience at these minor league baseball games actually appreciates the music, the games, the mascots doing the goofy stuff in between the innings, like the contest, where's the ball, which helmet is it under? Like 50%?
2: 75.
17: Yeah, it's way higher.
1: Higher, okay.
2: Because again, the minor league rosters are just, they're getting turned over all the time.
17: Right.
2: So it's not like, oh, I have a favorite player. No, it's going to change all the time because guys are getting called up. They're getting sent down. Oh, you've got a rehab start here tonight. So this guy's going to play here. Like having any sort of connection to the players is really difficult in the minor leagues, which is why they've all become a circus.
17: Right.
2: It's why they have all the thrills, and that's how they're getting families to come and show up because, you can appreciate the baseball you can appreciate a singular baseball game where you're not, you're rooting for your team but don't have a connection the way that Brewers fans will with a lot of the different players that are here. you can appreciate the baseball game, but you're bringing your family because there's so many other things that are going on.
17: Yeah, the whole attraction is it's a more affordable option to take like a family to enjoy a baseball game and all the thrills, but not pay as much as you would at an MLB game. Now that's all gone. So, like, I'm sure there's going to be some dorky people who are like, yeah, this is baseball purism. But, like, baseball purism, you would have to bring your own concessions in. Everyone dressed in suits. They all sat on benches together. Like, if that's what you want to do, go all in. Nothing just seems like you're saving on the power bill and not paying your contractors to do the in-game stuff.
1: I do wonder, though, if it's all going to come out even in the wash, though, Joshy, because theoretically, yes, you're not paying the people, the entertainment team. You're not paying the in-game host. Maybe you're not even paying an announcer if they're announcing the names and whatnot. But also, isn't that going to affect the gate? Aren't you going to have less people in the seats?
3: Maybe
1: it ends up being... No, you're not going to have more people in the seats.
3: We doubted Akron. We doubted it.
1: We didn't
3: think it'd do it, and they sold out. So
17: yeah, but
3: withhold judgment.
2: But you were getting something in exchange for your $75. That was a lottery ticket.
17: Right. It was the most you've ever gotten to buy season tickets.
1: Two things I want to say here. One, Chewy might be right. There might be some novelty to this that is going to attract an entirely different audience. But two, aren't we living in the era of banana ball?
3: Yes.
1: Aren't we living in the era of sold out college football stadiums to watch guys dance around in sequins and yellow jerseys and wear stilts and do all of that weird stuff? Like, there clearly is an audience for the other, right?
3: Mm-hmm. Yeah.
1: So again, Joshy, I understood the funniest thing he said was, hell, why wear jerseys? Make them play naked.
17: Yeah,
1: it's nothing night after all.
17: I mean, yeah, it's just and
2: still family friendly, Josh. can't have a guy around in second with just flopping around, you know?
17: Yeah, there are some interesting issues that would come in with sliding.
2: catcher would you're not flying to slide head first, I'll tell you that.
17: The catcher would be in a
3: precarious
17: position.
3: They really don't wear cups.
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2: Major League Baseball announced its postseason schedule. Game 7 of the World Series scheduled for October 31st, which I kind of like because, well, who wants to be playing postseason baseball in November, right? Like stocking caps and winter coats and whatnot, depending on where you are in the country. Which then had people, you know, squaring the MLB postseason schedule with the NFL schedule. And I saw a tweet yesterday that said there's a real possibility could have Bears v. Packers and Cubs v. Brewers on the same day. That would be October 11th, the Sunday that the Bears and Packers are scheduled to play. And Gabe, you immediately went, huh?
5: I mean, is it possible? Sure, it's possible. I don't think it's a strong chance because they're in the same division. That just makes it tough. So as of right now, the Brewers would have the one seed, the Cubs would have the four, which means the only time they could face off in the postseason is the NLDS. So the Brewers would have to fall to either the, in order for the champion, they'd have to fall to the two or the three if the Cubs stayed the four. Or the Cubs would have to fall all the way to six.
6: Who are you watching?
5: I mean, Brewers-Cubs. It's a playoff game.

0: bigger implications.
1: Football rules the world.
2: In the NLCS, you bozo. Yeah, I'm watching the
1: They're
2: baseball
1: on the small
2: game.
1: TV.
2: Absolutely not. Big
1: All
2: TV.
1: About football.
2: Football on the small. I'll go
0: small
2: back and
0: TV.
2: Watch the highlights, read the box score, and pretend I watched it the next day on the radio.
1: Unless it's on it. Sunday night football, then. Because I'll be in bed. I don't even think I'm here. Am I?
2: October 11th?
1: I'm here. Well, I'm not here.
2: What are you doing, chicken dance?
0: You're
2: over
0: here
2: there?
0: In October?
1: Feeling my ribs.
2: Da da da da da da da.
1: I have them.
2: Didn't it look like he was doing the
0: of
2: chicken dance?
0: Of course you have ribs.
1: Well, they stole one.
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4: Well, a little bit of a slowdown on westbound 94 coming from about 25th Street all the way to Holly Road. Eastbound, you got a little bit of a backup right past Barker Road, back on the brakes from 76th Street to 35th. Westbound 894, delays basically from Loomis, solid all the way through the hail interchange onto 894 northbound, where you will find three lanes blocked, the three right lanes, just before Beloit Road with a pavement buckle. Northbound on the Rock Freeway backed up from before Highway 100 into the hail. And on northbound 4394, we got backups around the Plainfield Curve past Oklahoma Avenue. Feel the speed at the legendary Milwaukee Mile. 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And check out the TMJ4 Storm Team forecast. Today, a chance for midday showers and storms, mostly cloudy, a high of 78. Tonight, patchy fog, partly cloudy skies, otherwise low of 68. 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
1: Fly ball center field. It's hit well. Grisham back. It is gone! Another Mother's Day miracle for the Brewers.
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2: Appreciate a little Huey Lewis in the News to bring me in today. Love that.
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0: Jeff Levering on Jen, Gabe, and Chewy.
4: And Jeff joins us each and every week on the Yingling Hotline. Good morning, Jeff. How are you doing today? What time is it? What time is it there, pal?
2: 6:04.
4: Well, we appreciate you waking up before 6 o'clock to get on with us. Thank you so much for that. Go ahead.
2: Do you see that? The sun's starting to come up. The sun's starting to come up a little.
4: It is dark outside that window that you're sitting next to in your hotel room in San Diego. Of course, you know, worst places to be, obviously. Brewers dropped the game last night, 3-2, the final. But there was a lot of conversation about William Contreras and Christian Yelich both being productive in their own ways from the 6 and 7 hole. Your reaction last night to the 2-run home run by Yelly?
2: It's great to see Christian Yelich barrel up a baseball and hit it the other way, right? So he's got 8 home runs now. I think he's responded nicely into that number 7 spot. He was originally supposed to be in there, and then Bowers missed a day, went into the 5 spot. I think that was the last time I came on the show, was the day that he moved down to the lineup. And I think that was a precursor of things for William Contreras. It was a, hey, listen, if we're going to move Yelly down, you could go down too, and you got to figure your stuff out. And I think for Contreras, he draws a walk ahead of the home run from Yelich. There wasn't a lot going on yesterday for the Brewers offense, save for Jackson Churio, who had 3 hits. It was a really, really good

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1: And obviously, you want to play well against them to give you the confidence because they're going to face them again in the playoffs. How important is this stretch of seven games, though?
2: It's really important because it ends a stretch of 17 straight, and it's against teams that are in the playoff hunt. The Padres came in just one game back of a wild card spot yesterday. The Dodgers, of course, are doing what they're doing. They're scuffling, there's no doubt. But the Brewers played them last year. They played them six games in the span of like 2 weeks and won all six games. But they were scuffling at that time. And then they got rolling in the playoffs and swept the Brewers in four games. But at the same time, I think this is a really important stretch for the Brewers because the trade deadline is come and gone. This is your team. This is the group that you're going out there with. You cannot make any more changes to it unless there's a release and a sign and those types of things. But I do think that this is a really important stretch. The Cubs have played just as well as the Brewers. They're one half game behind. I think going into yesterday since the All-Star break, the Brewers were 15-7. The Cubs were 15-8. So as well as the Cubs have been playing, they haven't gained any ground. Mm-hmm. That means the Brewers have been fighting and clawing and doing what they can to maintain this lead. They still have seven games left with the Cubs. But if you continue to do what you need to do against the teams that you're playing against, everything's going to work out.
3: How tough is it for Murph and Chris Hook and this coaching staff to try to thread the needle of, okay, now we're going to the six-man rotation for a little bit. The story came out with Robert Gasser. I didn't have his best stuff over the weekend. Hey, Rob, hey, we've got a six-man rotation. Bullpen short. We need at least five. He guts out five innings. Yeah. But then Logan Henderson has to go into the seventh last night. That's when he gives up the two-run homer to Jackson Merrill. At what point, and I understand why they're going to the six-man rotation, because it's not just about Miz. It's a lot of young arms logging a lot of innings this year, Jeff. At what point do they start to pare that down as we get closer to the end of the regular season?
2: I think that it pares down significantly. You're going to have some off days that mix in, which is a natural off day for your arms. The bullpen needs help. The bullpen needs a lot of help. And I think JoJo Romero is going to start throwing some bullpens, and he's going to ramp up. That helps. One of the trade acquisitions from the Cardinals. But listen, the starters have to do their job too. I thought it was really big from Logan Henderson to pitch into the seventh inning. He was only at 77 pitches after six. He had never recorded an out in the seventh inning in his big league career. It's important for these guys in their development to get out there and get the job done. He gets the first out of the inning, walks a guy, and then the one bad pitch he threw essentially in the entire game, he put a changeup up in the zone on Jackson Merrill, and he hits it out of the ballpark. He's the hottest hitter in Major League Baseball right now. That's not the guy that you can have beat you. But I thought that was a big deal for Logan Henderson, but you could tell stuff ticked down in the seventh inning. He was only 90-91 with his fastball. The changeup didn't have the same bite to it. But it's a good test for him. Listen, I did it. Now how can I get better the next time around? But I thought he did a great job. And Lyon Richardson looked good. And the bullpen had a reset day, essentially. So they're going to be fine going into today's game.
4: Jeff Lovering hanging out with us on the Yingling guest hotline. All right, let's talk Churio, because I know there was a lot of concern or criticism of where's Churio's bat? When's he going to start producing at a high level again? And it feels like this stretch he is in now, he has been. Have you seen anything different with his approach?
2: He's taking better swings, better swing decisions. He just looks confident when he comes to the plate. There was a stretch where he, I wouldn't say lost his confidence, but he wasn't as aggressive. There's a big difference between those two things, Jen. And I think he's going up there right now saying to himself, I'm going to do damage. And he has. He hit four homers on the homestand, four home runs in six games. He had three more hits last night. They were all scalded. He just looks the part right now, which is great. And he's always been a very high performer in the month of August. First year, his rookie year, and now this year, he's hurt most of August last year. But he has performed in this month, and the Brewers need him, especially with Yelly and Contreras, and now Garrett Mitchell, who's also in the middle of a skid. You got to have some guys that are stepping up, and it's been the top of the order and the bottom of the order.
1: Jeff, is Ortiz close? Could he play tonight?
2: He is going to ramp up baseball activities today with the potential to play today.

0: I think that optimistically they have him in there on Wednesday, but if he can try and go today, he will, but he's going to do baseball activities on the field.
1: Going back to Sunday, after the walk-off win, a video was circulating on social media of Gary Sanchez walking off the field, arm around Luis Lara. What has Gary meant from a leadership and veteran standpoint for this team in his second go-around with the crew?
0: Yeah, great question. Gary is so undervalued in that clubhouse, and nobody really talks about his role because it's a tough role. William does not want to take a day off, and it's hard to be a backup catcher and still have a voice in that room. But I think Gary, he is a very, very important piece to this team. And if you think about his career, I don't think that he was thought of that way early. It was, all right, this guy can mash, he can't catch. He's kind of a me guy and not a team guy. And that could not be further from the truth. He got to 10 years of service time this year. That's a huge deal. Guys still wear the Gary Sanchez t-shirts in the clubhouse, chronicling the course of his career. I think that his role on this team, yeah, he's still productive. He still pops some home runs. He's caught exceptionally well. I think when Brandon Sproat was going well, it was Gary Sanchez that was catching him most of those games. But I think that his experience and his wherewithal on this team is very understated.
2: Jeff, we were just talking about how October 11th, I know you heard the end of the conversation there. The thought is that perhaps maybe the Brewers and Cubs could be facing off on the same day that the Bears and Packers are facing off. I'm not even going to ask you which are you watching. I think we know the answer to that one. But do you hear what Gabe said? He was like, you know how unlikely it would have to be for this to shake out that way? So how do you see that shaking out? Do you think it is, you know, likely that the Cubs fall in that manner or the Brewers fall in that manner in order to give you the matchups necessary for those two teams to face off in the NLCS?
0: First, I will be calling that Brewers-Cubs game, so I will be focused on that. So that's
2: good to know.
0: Number one, that's
2: where I appreciate your commitment to the gig.
0: That's where I will be. So no, I will not be watching Packers Bears. There might be a monitor on with Packers Bears on in the distance, but it will not be my focal point. I do think that there is a likelihood that happens again, right? I mean, if the Cubs and the Brewers maintain where they are, it's the one of the four seed, right? So you could see that matchup on that particular day.
1: That wouldn't happen, Jeff, because that day would be game one of the NLCS. And if the Brewers and Cubs are where they are, they would face off in the DS.
0: Oh, in the DS, right. That's right. So it wouldn't even happen.
1: Yeah.
0: That's true. So I... Then what are we even talking about?
2: Again, the Brewers would have to fall, right? Or right? Or,
0: and so the Cubs if they get to the two, fall. So if they get to the two, and the Cubs and the right. So if if the Brewers are they win in the DS, or the Cubs fall to the five seed, or whatever it is, or
1: yeah, they would
0: if
1: have to fall.
0: The Brewers
1: to the
0: are in the two, or the, right? So I don't see the Cubs falling to the six. I don't see them falling to the five. I don't see the Brewers being any worse. Even if they don't hold on to this lead in the division, I don't see them being any worse than the four with where they are. I mean, they've got the best record in baseball, 29 games over 500 right now. And I still, there's a lot of meat left on this bone in terms of the season. There's a lot of games to go. But I think the Brewers are in a really good position to maintain what they're doing. I really do. As long as they stay healthy, they're going to be in good shape.
1: Jeff, Murph is kind of a no-nonsense guy. And while I love the antics of Abner Uribe on the mound, when I was at the game last week and Bryce Terang made three outrageous plays in the inning in which he pitched, he was doing push-ups on the mound, which, again, I find wildly entertaining. I like as a fan. But how does Murph handle that? Because that's obviously a part of who Abner is and his personality, and you want to let that out. But where's the line? Where does he cross the line of it maybe being too much for Murph and the crew?
0: I think the league recognized when he crossed the line. Other than that, I think he's doing just fine. Have you ever watched him before he gets ready to pitch in a game. Have you ever seen him in the bullpen?
1: Yes.
0: What he's doing. I mean, it's insane. He's doing like rocket kicks. His foot is going over his head and it's like whipping around his body. This guy is so athletic. I've never seen a guy as athletic as this guy. It just bodies flying all over the place. And even when he pitches, it's like he's Gumby. He has no bones. It's insane. It's insane, which is why he probably throws the way that he does with the athleticism that he does. He is incredible. I do look forward to seeing what moves he adds to his celebration each and every night because he does the same thing typically. You know, he'll pound the chest mm-hmm. and then he'll uppercut, and then he'll holster it, and then sometimes he'll roll the dice and bowl. And I mean, I just can't wait to see. He did a bazooka last week.
1: wildly entertaining.
0: Like, what else? What can we? I know. I don't even know how you keep it straight.
3: Isn't he opening himself up to getting mocked, though? I mean, if I hit a dinger off of him, I'm going down doing push-ups like I do when I go to the pool.
0: That's
3: I don't know why you're anti-push-ups.
0: That's fine. Babe. It's the old adage. If you don't like it, play better.
3: Yeah.
0: So if you're not going to beat me, then yeah. What are you going to do? What are you going to do about it?
2: He's playing his own personal game of charades out there on the mound. Last
0: totally
2: thing for you, Jeff.
0: Totally.
2: You
1: two words.
2: Yeah. First word.
0: Two words.
2: So Joshy brought this to our attention. A minor league baseball team, the Sugarland Space Cowboys, are offering a nothing night at Constellation Field. No music, no on-field promotions, no videos, no frills, literally just baseball. You've been around the game for a very long time. Is there an appetite for this?
0: I've been a part of a few of these. The Lake Elsinore Storm did it when I was in the Cal League, when I was working for the Rancho Cucamonga Quakes. People brought in their own concessions, coolers. Nobody was working the gates to let people in. Honestly, it was awesome because there was no distractions. It was fans just cheering for the game that was going on. Now, granted, there were only about 500 people in the crowd because it was A-ball and hot in August and gross in Southern California in the Valley. But I loved it. I thought it was great. It was just straight baseball with nothing else to do. And people were bringing in their own booze and, you know, get after it.
2: All right, there's another vote.
4: Yeah. Was admission free?
0: Yeah, you just get in.
4: Well, that's a little more interesting.
2: Wait, coming now around. You're in? He's coming around.
4: I don't
2: around.
4: Know if the Sugarland Space Cowboys are intending it for it to be free, but maybe.
0: Yeah, maybe you buy the ticket and then, but it's nothing else. That's it. But in Lake Elsinore, there was nobody even taking tickets. It was just like, whoever wants to go in.
2: Josh
0: got
2: made the point earlier.
0: Just don't go swimming in the lake.
2: Isn't that just high school baseball? Like, it's
0: pretty much. I mean, well, even high school baseball guys have walk-up music now.
1: That's true.
3: Do they really?
1: Yep. Oh, yeah.
0: Wow. Heck, my kid's youth team has walk-up baseball.
1: Both teams travel with a speaker, Jeff.
0: I do the PA for it. It's great.
2: That's awesome.
0: I do the intros.
2: All right, Jeff, we appreciate you hanging out with us. Have a great call tonight, and we'll talk to you again next week.
0: You got it, guys. See ya.
2: It's Jeff Levering. Listen to him on the call for Brewers, Padres, for this evening's game.
4: Can we just pause about how awesome it would be to have Jeff Levering doing your walk-up?
3: Yeah,
2: calling your, like, your announcing?
4: Yeah, I'm what, 12? And I get the actual Brewers broadcast. That rule.
3: Did you have walk-up music?
1: Not until my senior year in college.
3: What was it?
1: Bleed It Out by Linkin Park.
3: Oh, okay.
4: Perfectly of the time.
2: Kind of goes with the hair that Chewy always says that you had.
3: Yeah, great hair. Wonderful
2: that
3: hair.
2: That picture you sent us the other day, you look like Steve Perry.
3: It was close.
1: Well, that's
3: who I called him, Steve Perry. Yeah.
2: Is that who that guy was cosplaying at the state fair? They singing some Journey tunes?
3: He did, actually. Mm. It was a good band. I was very entertained.
2: Terrible picture.
3: I was just trying to picture Gabe. I didn't know you could sing.
2: If you squint, you see Gabe in photograph. We can't put it up because it's just a random person. Yeah. What do you call
1: sign
2: that?
1: The waiver.
2: Doxing someone on our YouTube stream. Go ahead, Gabe.
1: Cold beer, warm summer nights, and the people who matter most. 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
2: Still a hefty ride, 894 westbound from Loomis through the Hale Interchange onto 894 northbound, just before Beloit Roads, where you're going to find pavement buckling. The three right lanes are blocked right now with crews on the scene trying to help out with this. So keep that in mind. Going to be a slow ride. Northbound on the Rock Freeway as well, coming from Highway 100. Eastbound on 94, we do have a crash right about at 70th Street. That's on the left shoulder. More delays then from 70th all the way through to about 35th Street. The westbound side's backing up just before 27th Street to Holly Road. 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And check out the TMJ4 Storm Team forecast. Today, a chance for midday showers and storms, mostly cloudy, a high of 78. Tonight, patchy fog, partly cloudy skies, otherwise low of 68. 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From the WTMJ Traffic Center, I'm Debbie Lazaga on 94.5 ESPN.
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6: Can I say yes to you?
3: What will the big guy have in store for us today?
4: See the game last night?
7: Which game?
4: Any of them.
8: Okay.
9: What do we got?
10: Another great list.
0: Right. Sure.
10: This is a good one. This is a big one.
1: Can you do me a favor and make sure you talk into your mic, please?
10: Yeah. I'm multitasking here. I'm there.
1: What's that, thinking and talking at the same time?
0: Yes.
10: It's a Tuesday. All I need from you guys are the top 10. Okay? This is the top 10 officially licensed NFL player products in merchandise for the last year, and the year goes from March 1, 2025 to February 28, 2026. And this came out, this is the official NFLPA.
0: So, I don't know, is this player jerseys?
10: Jerseys, you know, Swabble little heads? Figurines, anything.
0: Okay, so
10: any merchandise to deal with specific players.
0: Specific players.
10: Yes.
1: Okay. I know. Well, can I throw one right away that is going to be disgusted me?
10: Because you should know. Well, you know, obviously know all the players, but I will give you 12 guesses to get 8.
1: The first one's going to be Shedeur Sanders.
10: Not on the list. I won't count
1: your
10: that,
1: list
10: though.
1: Is bad.
9: Wait.
10: It's the NFLPA.
9: Is it from recently? What's the date on it?
10: March 1 of
9: 25. 25?
10: To February.
1: Okay. Oh. It's a range.
10: To 2020. Yes. So this is last year's merchandise.
9: It's got to be a bunch of jerseys, right? I mean,
10: Predominantly jerseys, okay. But you know, figurines and bobbleheads and all that other.
0: But we're just naming players.
10: You're just naming players.
0: Okay. Caleb Williams.
10: Caleb Williams is number 8.
9: Okay, that's good.
10: Number 8. You got one.
9: How about Saquon Barkley?
10: Saquon Barkley is number 3.
9: Okay.
0: I mean, I feel like Josh Allen's always on this list.
10: Well, he is, and not only that, he's number 1.
9: Okay. Whoa.
10: Josh Allen is 1.
9: Okay, Josh Allen number 1. And these are all jerseys, or it could be anything
10: purchased? It's any merchandise.
9: Okay. So any merchandise purchased related
0: that
9: to
0: player.
9: That player.
0: Correct.
10: Under that player, correct.
9: So Josh Allen had the most merchandise related to Josh Allen sold in the last year.
10: Correct.
9: Okay. Boy. Wow, now I'm stuck. Stars in the league. You think Travis is on this list with the Taylor Swift thing?
0: Always a chance.
9: Kelsey
10: is not on the list.
9: Taylor Swift. Yeah.
10: This is top 52. I don't know. Oh, he's 29.
0: Okay.
10: 29. So you got one strike down.
9: Sorry about it. Thought it was an educated guess, though.
0: I will say Matthew Stafford.
10: Matthew Stafford, not on the list.
0: I only got one more guess.
9: What? You only get three?
10: No, you got two more. Oh. You got two. Well, I said 12 to get 8.
0: Yeah, we've got 3 incorrect.
10: Who are your 3?
9: He only had
0: Shedeur.
9: Oh, no, he said he wasn't going to count.
0: Oh, okay.
10: Yeah, I didn't count that.
9: God bless America. Oh, you know what? What about Super Bowl quarterback.
0: Drake May.
9: Drake May, thank you.
10: Drake May is number 2 on the list. Good call.
0: I mean, I'm just going to stick with, I mean, I got to think about the top quarterbacks here. People are always buying quarterback jerseys, so I will go with Lamar.
10: Lamar, not on the list.
0: Wow.
9: Crappity crap. Are there any Packers on this list?
10: Well, if I say yes.
1: That's a yes.
10: Kind of narrows the field a little bit, doesn't it?
0: Oh, this actually makes sense.
9: Hook, line, and sinker. Micah Parsons, first year on the Green Bay Packers.
10: Micah Parsons, number 10.
9: Ooh, I thought he'd be higher.
0: Well, I mean, you couldn't D-line, get Packers jerseys and stuff until he got traded to Green Bay.
10: And then he got hurt.
0: And then he got hurt.
10: Yeah. About 10. Good call.
9: What, how many more do we need? Good
10: you
9: Lord.
10: Need one. Two,
0: we have only have five.
10: Four, five.
0: We have Allen at one, May at two, Saquon at three, Caleb at eight, Micah at 10.
10: Okay. There's one on here I'm surprised. I'll tell you, there's one quarterback I'm surprised.
9: See, if you just let him talk.
0: He can't help himself.
9: Chitty chitty chat chat over
0: what,
9: here.
0: What quarterback would surprise him that would be on this list? Dak?
9: No.
0: The Cowboys are always
9: everybody
0: popular.
9: Who's buying a Dak jersey already owns a Dak jersey.
0: Yeah. So that you would have thought the same thing for Josh Allen. He was number one. Josh Allen's been in the league for a decade.
10: But was he MVP last year?
0: No. Matthew Stafford was MVP last year.
9: He's not on the list. Look at us trying to logic our way through this thing.
10: Yeah, one surprise.
9: You think Jordan is on the list?
0: I can't imagine.
10: Lamar was 19.
0: Okay.
9: God, this is tricky, man. We're stuck. We're stuck, man.
10: You're missing one.
9: What do you mean we're missing one? We're missing more than
10: who
9: one.
10: Who had a blowout year?
9: A blowout?
10: Blowout year.
1: Maybe an offensive player
10: blowout
1: of the year.
10: Blowout year.
9: Offensive player of the year? That'd be...
10: And they were good.
1: They might have won a Super Bowl.
9: Jackson Smith and Jigba?
0: JSN.
10: Number four.
9: Oh, yes. Thank you. We only needed six clues, but we got it.
0: Wait, so... You're not going to say anything, even though you dive-bombed in with Shador at the start?
1: Well, here's
0: and now you're just going to sit Shador. Back there like, oh, these idiots can't get JSN?
1: Here's the thing. I don't know why he found the merchandise list, because there is a jersey sales
9: What's
1: list.
9: What's crazy, Shador, though, is the disdain that just came out of Gabe Neisel.
10: Shador was 31.
1: Yeah, and if you look at the actual player jerseys, he was 5.
10: Well, that's why I didn't go with that list.
9: I don't mind. I mean, again, this is 1, 2, 3, 4, 5. What do we got? 6 now?
0: We've got 6. Yeah.
10: You need 5, 6, 7, 9. So you have you got 3 quarterbacks.
9: Are you telling us what we have? We know what we have.
10: No, I'm saying that's on the list.
9: There's more quarterbacks left?
0: Yeah. Are all 4 quarterbacks?
10: Yes.
9: Okay. What about Patrick Mahomes?
10: All right, 6.
9: He's on the list?
10: Number 6.
0: Okay.
1: Now think about what happened in the 2024 season that might have caused jersey sales to happen in 2025.
9: You're asking a lot there, Josh.
10: That's the oddball.
1: Yes.
10: Yeah.
0: Oh, Jaden?
10: Jaden Daniels, 5.
1: Yes.
9: Is that what you were thinking of with him getting
1: hurt?
9: Well,
1: not quite, because the team they lost to is also on the list. Did you guys already get 7? Did they get 7?
0: No, so seven's Jalen Hurts?
1: Yeah.
10: Jalen Hurts.
9: Okay, now we got them all. We got 8.
10: Well, this is kind of... No, you're done. Yeah. You're already out.
9: What are you talking about? How are we out?
10: There's way too many clues.
0: We already won.
9: Gave us the clues.
10: Not all of them.
1: I gave the clues because I wanted to end.
10: Yeah.
9: Hold on a minute. Who do we miss?
0: Number 9. Who's a quarterback?
1: Start listing quarterback.
0: Justin Herbert.
9: Tell us who it is. We already won.
1: What one comes to your mind first when you think quarterback?
0: Joe Burrow.
1: No.
10: He's really good at determining where to slide protections to.
0: Jordan.
10: Jordan's number 9.
9: Nice callback by you. Thanks for listening to the first hour of the show. Jordan Love is number 9 on the list?
10: Yeah.
0: So Love was 9, because, Micah was 10.
10: All right, Joshy, you have the jersey list down?
1: Yes.
10: Because I bet Mahomes isn't even on the jersey list.
1: Well, he's number 7.
10: Okay.
1: It goes Saquon, Jalen Hurts, Jaden Daniels, Josh Allen, Shador, Cooper DeJean, Patrick Mahomes, Lamar Jackson, Bo Nix, Jahmyr Gibbs.
10: Huh. Yeah.
9: Cooper DeJean, huh?
10: Yeah, that's a weird one.
9: Oh, those Eagles fans.
10: Well,
5: Eagles fans love jerseys.
0: They do. Obviously, yeah, they as do. Having three 100%. In the top five. Three in the top five is insane.
5: I mean, I also guess winning a Super Bowl really helps.
0: Yeah, it kind of helps.
5: All the people who are integral in it are like tops of this list. It makes sense.
10: Let me see. I don't, no more Packers.
5: Think of all the kids, remember, in school when a Super Bowl would happen mm-hmm. and then suddenly you've got more fans ever of that team that you've never seen them be a fan of. That's probably where that comes from.
10: Rodgers, 44. Sam Darnold, do you think he'd be higher? He's 49.
9: Yeah, I would have thought he'd be higher as well winning the Super Bowl last year with a new team.
0: Well, but again, you only had a little bit of time after the Super Bowl. I'm guessing whenever this year's list comes out, it's going to have... Because when he showed up there, I'm sure Seahawks fans were like, yeah, he's fine, but is he really going to be our quarterback in the future?
9: Correct.
0: And do I really want to spend this kind of money on a jersey? And
9: correct.
0: Now that he won a Super Bowl, I bet a lot of people after the Super Bowl bought those Sam Darnold jerseys.
10: Yeah. Well, great list. Thank
9: you. We put it on the ESPN Milwaukee Infinity Exteriors poll. I heard it. Self-praised stink PU.
10: That's Charlene.
9: What would you watch if they happened at the same time? NLCS Game 1, Brewers v. Cubs. 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
6: Northbound 894 has the three right lanes blocked because of pavement buckling. That's right. Things are backed up in all directions through the Hale interchange. Plus, there is an accident in the backups there, too, just before Beloit Road. So be prepared for the big backups. Northbound 4394 backing up out of the Mitchell interchange around the Plainfield curve. A crash on the ramp from Watertown Plank Road to southbound 41. Keep that in mind. Westbound on 94 slowing down from 25th Street to Holly. Eastbound from just before Holly Road to 35th. 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And check out the TMJ4 Storm Team forecast. Today, a chance for midday showers and storms, mostly cloudy, a high of 78. Tonight, patchy fog, partly cloudy skies, otherwise low of 68. 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
7: 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We were talking earlier this morning about the compliments that Matt LaFleur was giving his quarterback, Jordan Love, yesterday on the NFL Network with Stacey Dales and Baldy. And look, we have debated at length, ad nausea, where Jordan Love deserves to rank amongst his peers, amongst the other quarterbacks in the league. This morning on Unsportsmanlike, Evan Cohen made an interesting declaration about Jordan Love as it relates to other quarterbacks in the NFL. Take a listen to this.
8: I understand how good Jordan Love can be, but we are at a place now where there is no quarterback, I think, that has to produce individual success more than him. I don't even know the team success is necessarily as vital. I feel like with Herbert, it's team success.
9: Mm-hmm.
8: For some reason, I feel like with Love, it's individual success. Here's what I mean by this. If Justin Herbert has a season where he has 40 touchdowns, 10 interceptions, and they don't win a playoff game, we're going to say, well, I've seen that before. Like, I know what that looks like.
9: If Jordan, 40 touchdowns.
8: But I've seen close to that. If Jordan Love, last year he had 23 touchdowns, 6 interceptions, played 15 games, was banged up. Year before that, 15 games, 25-11. Year before that, 32-11. He's had an excellent start to his career. Nobody's doubting that.
9: Yep.
8: But the proclamations of smartest I've been around, best at this, top 10 quarterback, I think we need to see a season from Jordan Love where he just blows us away with how great he is to back up all of the words about him that none of them.

0: have come from him, to be clear. He has not said, I'm better than this guy, I'm better than that guy. He has not said any of that. I don't even know if he said a word about his own personal status within the league. I think he needs to blow people away this year where it is completely undeniable how good this guy is. And if the Packers lose a playoff game, we are fine blaming others if Jordan Love absolutely reaches that level.
1: I think it's a marriage of both, and maybe that's just because we're too close to it here in Green Bay, and with the narrative around the Packers has been seven seed. So that individual success, well, I agree, because a lot of this national narrative around Jordan has been, is he a top 10 quarterback? And then the advanced analytics back that up, and you have people like Mina Kimes backing up Jordan. So I understand from a national, how people nationally view Jordan, how the individual stats have to kind of back up the way a lot of people feel about that. But for the Packers, those individual stats do need to lead to team success. It needs to lead to a division championship. It needs to lead to home playoff games inside Lambeau Field and playoff success, because we've seen him make the playoffs each of the last 3 years.
2: I don't think he's alone. The only thing that puts him alone is he plays for a franchise like Green Bay, but I think you could put C.J. Stroud in that group because he had a really good rookie year and then has kind of fizzled. I think Trevor Lawrence could be put in that. It's time to make that next step, but you play for Jacksonville and there's no national presence there. Mm-hmm. Same for Houston. Purdy been to a Super Bowl?
1: Yeah.
2: Okay. I mean, what's success? Winning the Super Bowl or
1: what's his
2: definition
1: of
2: success?
1: When he's saying individual success, he's just saying numbers that jump off the page for Jordan. Because he hasn't, outside of the run he went on at the end of his first year as the starter and then got to 32 touchdowns, which was second in the league, he hasn't really had those eye-popping, whoa, look at these numbers for this guy.
2: So be in a serious conversation for MVP. Not just like, all right, week 13, you were 5, and then you finished not even on the list. Is that what he's saying about success?
1: I think it's individual numbers. Like the number, the counting numbers that everybody talks about, the passing yards, the touchdowns.
2: Yeah.
3: I'm glad that you're clarifying that, because I thought I was taking crazy pills over here. I thought that when we have looked at Aaron Rodgers, but I thought that when we have looked at Jordan Love's numbers comp to other quarterbacks in the league, he was in the top 5 consistently for a lot of these advanced metrics. And I thought that we had all decided that a big reason why Jordan Love doesn't have the standard metrics, the yards, touchdowns, because his touchdown to interception ratio is fantastic, by the way. Great. Amongst the best in the league. Was because they don't have enough offensive possessions. Mm-hmm. Was because he isn't getting the opportunity to inflate those numbers the way some of these other guys who are going up and down the field more frequently do. So I don't get it, if I'm being honest with you. I think Jordan, from an individual standpoint, has done all he can do with the opportunities he's been given. Now, I know there are people out there who are going to say, hey, when he has the ball in his hands late in games, he's got to make the throw. He's got to move the chains. He's got to put him in the end zone, right? Like, that's probably what separates him from very, very good to elite. But Chewy, you mentioned earlier in the show, receivers got to stay healthy. Receivers can't drop the ball. Gabe, you mentioned earlier in the show, offensive line consistency, offensive line protection, which we know fell apart last year. So there's a big part of this when we talk about number of offensive possessions, health of receivers, dropped balls, offensive line that goes, like Matt LaFleur said earlier when we were talking about the Jordan Roderick conversation, you can only control what you can control. And it feels to me like Jordan Love has done a really good job with what he can control.
2: But I think the thing that hurts Jordan, because I'll take eyeballs over stats any day. I mean, these stats, some of them are so flipping nauseating, I want to vomit. What hurt him is those 8 or 9 games in his rookie year where you just watch the thing and go, wow, this guy's good. He hasn't gotten back to that. I don't care what the sets. He has not. It would just use your eyeballs. You put that season up and all the other, and you're like, it's in there. It's in there somewhere because we've seen it, but it's got to come out again.
4: Was the difference between that time of Jordan Love's career the offense, or was it Jordan Love's play?
2: His play was.
4: I thought it was good, but I also feel like I've seen him play similarly since then. But it also felt like they were much more aggressive passing the ball because they had nothing. Remember, it was basically the bleepers.
2: Yeah.
4: It was basically like, we got to go out there and score a bunch of points, so let's go do it.
1: But here's where the team success has to factor in as well. If Brandon McManus, K- field goals and actually hits them against the Bears or the defense gets a stop, all anybody's talking about this offseason was Jordan Love throwing for 300 yards and four touchdowns against the Chicago Bears. Mm-hmm. Nobody knows that stat line because the Packers ultimately lost that game.
4: Yeah. Right, and that's the big thing is, in there, Evan talks about how blame someone else other than Jordan Love. It seems like the blame, there's only credit going to Caleb Williams and the Bears, and no one's doing the Aaron Rodgers apologia that we got so used to. Well, look at his numbers. It wasn't his fault they lost that playoff game. Would Jordan Love put up exactly one of those games that we defended Aaron Rodgers like to the death about? Those postseasons when we would go into the offseason and go, well, it wasn't Aaron's fault. It sure feels like we got it's not a Jordan's fault, but no one's doing it wasn't Jordan's fault. I think because maybe the offense stalled out in the third quarter.
2: Get too much credit and too much blame. So he didn't win. You know, it's like Super Bowls. Well, how many did the quarterback win?
4: Yeah, I wonder
2: when
4: who
2: it's
4: does
2: really
4: that
2: a
4: the
2: team
4: most.
2: Stat, but we always say, oh, look at Brady. He won by himself. 6 Super Bowls. The guy's amazing. By himself.
1: 7.
3: No, the other one, other people got credit for that.
2: Yeah. That's the problem. But don't you think? I mean, the eyeballs, I mean, yeah, that first year is like, wow. Okay.
3: But and I want to be clear, and I said this during the break when we were talking about how Evan had said this. I don't know enough about the nuance and the narratives and everything surrounding every other team in the league, every other quarterback in the league, to know where Jordan Love ranks amongst those who need to have an individual successful season to justify or to get them to where we think that they are capable of going.
1: Well, I think it's just one of those things where the advanced analytics tell you how good Jordan is.
2: Mm-hmm.
1: But not everybody looks at those when they're talking about football, when they're watching football. So now the counting numbers have to match what the analytics are telling you. So everybody comes together. So it's not just the analytical people going, look how good this guy is. It's also the eye test people and the people who look at the touchdowns and the yards and all those sorts of things going, oh, yes, this all makes sense as it comes together.
2: Mm-hmm.
3: We'll take a break here on Jen, Gabe, and Chewy. But before we do, guys, I want to tell you guys about my friends over at Hildebrand Law Firm. And yeah, this is a serious topic, but we got to talk about it. Because when my dad passed away a few years ago, we were completely unprepared. What does that mean? 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There was no trust. There was no will. We had no idea what we were supposed to do with his assets, how he wanted things to go. 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
13: Okay, well, 894 northbound, we have this pavement buckling that happened just before you get to Beloit Road. That means backups back through the hail in all directions, so keep that in mind. We also have a crash in the backups. Westbound on 94, we got some backups from 27th Street all the way to Holly Road. Eastbound from about 68th Street all the way to 35th Street. Then we've also got some delays northbound 4394 around the Plainfield curve up past Oklahoma Avenue. 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And check out the TMJ4 Storm Team forecast. Today, a chance for midday showers and storms, mostly cloudy, a high of 78. Tonight, patchy fog, partly cloudy skies, otherwise low of 68. Weather. 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
21: Frozen sings. All three of us on the show simultaneously. Edition. The Tausch with the Badgers, me with the Packers, and Jesse with the Everlight Solar ESPN Madison Studios edition. Oh, my God. you're like Oscar the Grouch popping out of the trash can.
22: Yeah, that's what you should have done with Jordan a couple years ago. Yeah.
23: What is this revolving door you have?
22: Nah, it's a complicated, as things, go ahead, finish up, Jason.
21: He's a complicated camera angle. Of Wilde and Tausch on 94.5 ESPN Milwaukee, 100.5 ESPN Madison, 1430 ESPN Beaver Dam, ESPNWisconsin.com, the ESPN app, your Alexa smart speaker, streaming live video, Twitter, Facebook, YouTube, and of course everything you need on the ESPN Wisconsin app, which is free, fully customizable, and can be found both in the Apple and Android app stores. I'm Jason Wilde in Green Bay. Jesse Nelson back in his producer seats with all three of us here in the Everlight Solar ESPN Madison studios. Jesse, did you get enough dry runs without Tausch that you'll be on top of your producing game now with him back?
24: I think we'll all be back to normal, although I'm not sure if I'm actually producing tomorrow's show, so we might not still be in a rhythm yet. So it could be... Could be a little bit yet. Yeah.
21: We're like the Packers offensive line.
24: Good to see you guys. This is nice. I'm glad we're all back together. How fun.
21: And the tiny head on your screen, like Michael Keaton in Beetlejuice, is the Packers Hall of Famer and the color analyst on the Badgers Radio Network. He is Mark Tauscher. Tausch, what are you doing?
22: What do you mean? What am I doing? I'm here. We got practice just getting started here at 9 o'clock. That's what I'm doing. I'm trying to catch up here. I missed a couple of days. I was able to get over here yesterday. And now, as is always the case, we were supposed to be practicing outside. So I had everything kind of set up on my perch. But I made a decision because it looks dicey. And I figured they're going to go inside. So after I talked to a couple folks at the practice who kind of run some stuff with practice, this was the move. So I'm in the indoor facility waiting for the team to get back in here. That's what I'm doing.
21: So this is the new Kellner football. I'm not sure what the exact title is.
22: Yeah.
21: It's what replaced the shell.
22: It is. The shell is gone. And it's so weird because for a lot of us, I mean, obviously I spent a lot of time in the McLean Center. It was there forever. Mm-hmm. The shell was connected to it. And this new footprint takes over the shell, which, Jason, I know you played some hoops there with Michael Finley. I used to post up, me and Coach Ack, and we would go down and dominate. That's where you'd go to the surf if you were a perimeter guy, and you'd go to the shell if you were a post guy. So I played most of my ball in the shell, and it's gone. And then all of a sudden you look out of some of the offices, everything's gone. Now, this phase is done. The next phase is getting started, but everything is just gone. It's weird. It's kind of eerie, but the facility is top-notch beautiful. And hopefully the looks like, hey, the boys are in here. So I made the right call coming in here rather than sitting out in the rain.
0: Okay, so there appears to be some sort of television with still the wrapping on it behind you.
22: Yeah.
0: What, like, can you tell us, like, I have not put together my office, so it still feels very much like a dentist's office. I feel like I should get a root canal in here. And it's a little echoey. Where like, are you high above the practice field?
22: Can you watch from there? So I thought about going up to the track and doing a walking show because I wanted to walk.
0: Yeah, get your walk in.
22: I could get my steps in, but I don't think that's good for the show. Over if it was like a 10-minute hit, I could probably do it. But as far as doing 3 hours, no. So I'm in what will

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1: Types of challenges. You mentioned Platteville. Done so, right? We're not going to Platteville anymore. We won't do that. That's
2: not this year. Yeah, I think that's probably, at least I can't speak. Obviously, there's a new administration. There's new stuff. But I can assure you for this year, yeah, they're not going to Platteville.
1: Which is interesting because I was talking to Jordan Love about this the other day because obviously he's a new dad and he's at home.
2: Yeah.
1: In fact, if you have a home in Green Bay, you don't stay anywhere else. Like you played, it was always at St. Norbert College. Then COVID hit. And then they went to a thing where they were like at a local hotel.
2: Everybody was.
1: For a couple of years. Yes, the whole team was. And as Jordan said, that my guys just went to their own rooms. And I heard you and all these former players, Rodgers, Cliffy, all the guys. You know, the stories of being in the dorms together were awesome, right? There there was the beds might not have been long enough. The air conditioning may have been spotty, not as spotty as it is in Croatia. But, like, there was a value in it. And Jordan's point was when they stayed in the hotel, guys just went in their rooms. Yeah. It's kind of like guys being on their phones in the locker room, right? And now, if you have a place that you live, you get to go there. You stay there at night. And the only people that are in a hotel are the guys that don't have a place yet because they don't know if they're making the team or not. Right. So I'm just curious from your perspective. All right, these guys aren't at Platteville. Great. They've got a sparkling new facility. It makes sense. When you do away with that, is that a good thing, a bad thing, or no thing at all? It's just what it is.
2: It's a sign of the times. I think it's a bad thing, but it's, you know, I'm an old school nostalgic dude. Like, I like all that stuff. And yeah, some of my favorite times, you know, were Corey Hall or I think Johnny Kuhn and I would take Corey Hall and Aaron Rodgers on in cribbage. We'd play, we'd get 150 games in during camp. We'd play and then we'd play and then we'd get back to St. Norbert's. We'd play again and then we'd play some more the next day. And I mean, it's some of the most fun things you could do. And you play some sheep's head and you get euchre, you throw spades, you do. It's just, and I don't know if those guys are doing that anymore, but I just talking to some of the guys here yesterday asking if, you know, they missed the going down to Platteville. And I thought, you know, coaches and players would uniformly say, no, I love it here. It's this, this, this. And I think almost all of them have some, yeah, I liked it because it's all about ball and it's about bringing your team together. Mm-hmm. So, you know, obviously there's a lot of cost with that. There's a lot of, you know, time and energy moving stuff and everything else. But from a team standpoint, I think that there's, especially now that you don't have the 5 and 6 year relationships that you've had, there's definitely a value to it, but I don't think it's changing anytime soon because there's a value for a while. And then guys are still, for as much as I love St. Norbert's and everything we did, after about a couple of weeks, we were ready to get the hell out of there. So,
1: right. And you did. I think you did get the hell out of there, though.
2: There's a value in it from a team building and a camaraderie. There is no doubt, but it's an era that's bygone. Like those days are over. And you can sit there and cry about it, or you can say, all right, how do we try to replicate that as much as we can in a different environment that these guys are all dealing with?
1: Matt LaFleur has moved up his pre-practice press conference. He will speak at 9:35. So I will depart and you and Evan Cohen and Jesse can have some fun. And then I should be back before you're done talking with Evan, so I look forward to that. There were a few developments yesterday, one of them continuing on the offensive line and one happening at corner, which could be a big deal, could be a little deal, could be no deal at all. And I fear that when things get aggregated, they don't get accurately represented. So I want to be clear on this. And look, if I know I have a reputation for being a Keyshawn Nixon defender, for those of you who don't think he should be the number one corner, this

0: should be music to your ears. For the second consecutive day yesterday, on the second series of team 11 on 11, he was replaced by Benjamin St. Juste. So first set of team snaps with the number ones, Keyshawn Nixon. Second one, Benjamin St. Juste. All the others with the ones, still Keyshawn Nixon. Mm. So that's 2 days in a row that that has been, you know, one rotation in of Benjamin St. Juste. Tausch, you're the one who knew better than to count the reps. You made the reps count. But having been on the field with guys that are switching up places, this is not Anthony Belton being demoted. What do you make of something like this? Is this just something to monitor, or do you think there might be changes afoot?
1: It seems as if there might be changes afoot. I guess the question I have is, you know, how much of this is going to be a competition with Keyshawn having to go out and earn more reps during preseason football games? I think Thursday mm-hmm. night will tell you a lot. If Keyshawn's not playing, but St. Juste is, then you're like, I want to see more. But obviously you're not, if you have a bona fide number one that you know is the guy, you're not rotating them out. You're not. There's some there, or you don't do this, because for as protective of, and I want to, at some point in the show today, I've been harping on why practices aren't open and all of the stuff from the Packers standpoint. I saw, I think Dallas's defensive coordinator gave me an explanation. He gave a good explanation. Jesse, you'll have to pull that up, even though I didn't tell him anything about it prior to the show. So 11 o'clock.
0: We're hour. Back, baby. We are his, back.
1: His reply to that was interesting, and I learned something. So I want to get that and flush it out with you guys. But this brings up a whole can of worms. If Keyshawn Nixon isn't starting, so he's already unhappy about how much he's getting paid, regardless if he says it or he's not, he is.
0: Right.
1: How much is he going to be happy about being the number two? Not even with the starters. Now, is he going to be the nickel slot? Is he going to get out on? He's still going to play, but that also is a part of it. When you're in a contract year, you're not interested in taking less reps and not getting a chance to showcase yourself. So I thought all offseason this was going to be a story. To Keyshawn's credit, he is, for the most part, not made it a story. I think there's been a lot of hemming and hawing about what it's going to look like. But I can assure you, if he is not playing and he is going to be a rotational corner, which is what this is right now, mm-hmm. I don't think there's going to be a lot of happiness. And you want to talk about disgruntlement? Who knows? Like, I'm not going to say what Keyshawn's going to do, what he won't. But there is, I would say, the Trey Smack, and I asked Jason yesterday, his big storyline from the last 2 weeks. Trey Smack was at the top. Mine is the O-line, the shuffling. Mm-hmm. This will leapfrog to the top. If Keyshawn Nixon isn't in one of the starting two corners, I do believe that will leapfrog everything else until that scenario gets resolved.
0: Yeah, and he did not have a great family night. There's no other way to slice it. So maybe it's just to light a little bit of a fire.
1: Do you think right now, if they're going up, who's covering Jay Jettis? If Jonathan Gannon's doing man to man, who are they saying, all right, here, go ahead. They putting Cisse out there.
0: Yeah. I mean, look, Brandon Cisse has had a strong camp. There's no two ways about it. He had a nice pass breakup yesterday on a ball to Christian Watson. There is a lot to like about him. But in the words of Allen Iverson, we talk about practice, and maybe he rises to the occasion. But Justin Jefferson has made some great corners look bad. Well, and an inexperienced corner making his first NFL start, I'm not sure where my confidence level would be on that. I would argue Keyshawn Nixon, out of a group of guys that may not be all great options, is still your best option.
1: So, Jason, you asked me that question. How is this going to shake out? What did yesterday's rep count? What did this tell you as a 30-year seasoned veteran reporter?
0: Seasoned.
1: You know that these reps and what they do, especially when media is there, you know that they understand all of that. What does it tell you?
0: Like, if it was to a greater degree of a rotation, I would think more of it. I still agree with you. There's some there. This is not nothing. And that was what I was telling Kyle and Brust yesterday when I was on shortly after practice had ended. There is something here, but I think we need to be careful not to make it more than it is now. But look, Benjamin St. Juice has some appealing qualities. I mean, the dude's 6'3", as LaFleur said, like most guys don't look like that play corner. Like he's long. He also, as Matt pointed out, when guys look like that at corner, usually they're man-to-man guys, right? Like Al Harris would get his hands on you and it was largely over, right? He was long, he was athletic, wiry, some might say. St. Juice had a nice pick a couple of days ago. Like, I don't know how good he's going to be, but he can also play zone. He was apparently the best in the league at zone based on Pro Football Focus's grades of his 35% of the snaps he played for the Chargers last year. So I feel like this is what happens. It's not to the degree of when a coach says we've got two starting quarterbacks, which means he's got none. But I feel like there's a group of corners and none of them are clear cut better than the others. So could I see Carrington Valentine coming back to practice next week and still earning a spot in the starting lineup? I could. He had three pretty damn good days before he hurt his hamstring. Cisse's had a good camp. I like what I see from Juice, as they call him. And I still think Keyshawn Nixon, while he did not have a good family night and Matthew Golden got the better of him multiple times, I still think that he is, among the group they have, their best option. Not by a lot, but by a little. And I want to see how Cisse plays on Thursday. Like, because that's the next, as you well know from your journey as a young player, that's the next milepost. How do you play in an actual game against another team where you're actually attacking, you're not thudding? Like, these are all steps toward, does he continue his ascent? Because if so, yeah, I can see him starting week one. I asked Matt LaFleur that exact question yesterday, and he said yes, he could be a starter in the opener. So, again, I would argue that I am more worried if I'm a Packers fan about what the hell's going on in the offensive line than I am about who ends up at corner, because they're all kind of the same, more or less. Whereas, I mean, I really like Jacob Monk. He's tough. He's strong. He's conscientious. But the guy's played 57 career snaps in 2 years. So when he's having to figure things out against the Brian Flores defense, is he going to be effective or not? I don't know. Is Jagger Burton going to have to start at left guard? Because when Aaron Banks was asked if Thursday's game was a regular season game, if he would play, he didn't say yes. He said, I don't know. So to me, that's where the greatest level of concern should lie. And then beyond that, you know, there's obviously other concerns that I don't think are nothing, but they're not nearly as significant. All right, we want to get ready to talk to Evan. Matt LaFleur said something yesterday on the NFL Network that has some people excited and some people confused. We'll get to that after Tausch tells you should never be confused about your windows. 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

0: All right, we'll get to what Matt LaFleur said about Jordan Love at the line of scrimmage a little bit later, because I want to get to Matt LaFleur. We also want to get to Evan Cohen, quasi on time. I keep hearing, I know we don't play music that is popular because of our challenges with YouTube, but I keep thinking of the Alice in Chains song, Man in the Box. So I watched it on the video stream. He's the man in the box. Tausch, you've been on the offensive line. You've been through camps where the offensive line was clear cut. The starting five were set. You've had years where you didn't have that. Matt LaFleur talked a lot about the offensive line yesterday. I'm finishing up my story about that for Channel 3000. And I mean, they could, if Thursday night was the opener, I don't think Zach Bakobuele, with 2 days of limited team reps, would be ready to go. Clearly, Aaron Banks would be. Their left to right would be Jordan Moore, tackle, Jagger Burton at left guard, Sean Ryan at center, Jacob Monk at right guard, and probably Anthony Belton or Darian Kennard at right tackle against a defense that would be coming after them, I would think, if I'm a defensive coordinator. This is why it is your biggest concern at this point in camp. No?
1: Yeah, that makes it really important that what Matt LaFleur had to say about Jordan Love is accurate, that he is the best blitz picker-upper and reader at the line of scrimmage and all that. The O-line, you mentioned it earlier about my career having, you know, a bunch of times it was we had our five guys, we knew what we were doing and we went about our business. And it's not a coincidence, those were some of our most productive years. There's always going to be some turnover. There's going to be some scenarios that come up that you have to bring in young players or you have to, you know, replace a guy or there's an injury. But there's just so much to play an offensive line in the NFL. It's a hard job. And you want to have guys that you are in sync with, that you know, that you can communicate with without having to communicate, because you're going to be in places that you're not going to be able to communicate. And all of those things, you can have a ton of really talented first round pick athletes and be a real crappy offensive line. Or you can have a bunch of guys that work together that the offensive coordinator understands and the play caller understands what you are best at. And you function that way. And when you don't have any, right now, I don't know if they have a concept. If they had to go up to Minnesota, you just mentioned what you thought that starting lineup would look like. What are you going to lean? Even if this group is 100% healthy, there's question marks.
0: Right.
1: So, you know, right. I joined, I always got to make sure I get this right. It was Strofe and Molly yesterday. And they I thought an interesting question Strofe asked was, isn't this a good sign that they're not just going to settle for Belton playing right guard? I'm like, no. He just took 600 reps last year. And now you're saying, hey, not good enough. We need something better. So, yes, I'm all for competition. But you want guys to make – what was that list that Belton was on? Going to make the biggest jump or whatever it was, one of the shows we did this offseason? Well, you want to see that jump. And – I think Belton's going to be better suited playing tackle in the long run. But just from a perspective of, well, is this good or is this bad? Well, you never want to see guys that get a ton of work and then they're not part of your starting five, especially when you're that early in their career.
0: And to the point that Goody had made about, you know, not being fair to Jordan Morgan his first 2 years, Anthony Belton spent all of last year's camp at tackle, and then they made him a guard at midseason. And now he's back to being a tackle where he hasn't taken reps in a long time. Like, that's not exactly putting him in position to succeed either. All right, I need to get to LaFleur. We need to get to Evan Cohen of Unsportsmanlike. 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Evan Cohen joins Tausch and Jesse. I go talk to Matt LaFleur. Next, it's Wildy and Tausch.
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0: Tausch on a Two Camp Tuesday. Tausch and Madison. Oh, nice new camera angle, old T. That's a little nicer for us. Appreciate you moving. Yeah. Not in a closet anymore. Mark Tauscher's in Madison, where the Badgers are getting ready for their fall camp practice today. Jason Wilde's at Matt LaFleur's press conference right now before the Packers get back out on the practice field in a little less than an hour as they get set for the preseason opener Thursday night against Mike McCarthy's Pittsburgh Steelers. Jesse and Tausch for the time being, and here's a guy that I know Tausch missed while he was gone the last couple of weeks. Evan Cohen, host of Unsportsmanlike weekday mornings starting at 5 a.m. on ESPN Wisconsin, and he was on First Take like 20 minutes ago. Good morning, Evan. How are you?
1: Jesse, Tausch, welcome back. How are you guys?
2: Tausch. Just wait, Evan was on First Take as like a, so he wasn't hosting? He was on as like just a
1: Oh, you've been expert? Gone. Tausch, you've been gone for a while. The last 2 weeks, I've been on a ton as the panelist, not the host. Now, Thursday and Friday of this week, I'm hosting. No big deal. But I've been in the non-hosting role over the last few weeks.
2: So are you kind of like a expert? Can you fill me in on how that is shaken out?
1: I wouldn't use the word expert with me on anything, actually. I would just say I'm willing to offer opinions even if they're not agreed with. Is my maybe the thing that I'm
0: okay?
1: Got on
0: so
1: there
0: for. It's a compelling personality, Tausch.
2: Evco, what has been your 2 week run here, whatever it's been? What has been the one that's caused the most consternation with Stephen A. or with someone else on that show?
1: I've never actually worked with Stephen A., so I'm only in obviously when he's not.
2: Are you the Stephen A.? When Stephen, are you filling in for
0: Stephen A. understudy?
2: Not. Yeah. Oh my!
1: That's not what I said. That's not what I said.
2: But you kind of implied.
1: I did not imply that at all in any way.
2: What did you imply?
1: But I implied that I have not been fortunate enough yet to work with Stephen. I am very excited one day if I am fortunate enough to get that opportunity. I've talked to him many times on the radio.
2: Sure.
1: And he's been amazing to me as a supporter. Okay. He's awesome. It's his show and Shay's show. So if they don't think that I can bring something, I'm not going to be on the show, obviously. Now,
0: When the lead Stephen A. cannot fulfill his duties, the backup Stephen A. comes in to
2: help out. Backup Stephen A., what has been your biggest take, hot take, that has caused the most juice on First Take?
1: I think based on numbers, I think one thing I did that got huge numbers was I simply, when there was a Cowboys Super Bowl contender conversation last week or the week before, and I went on this whole thing and I asked the question, if they were wearing a Titans uniform with the same roster based in Tennessee, would we be having this conversation?
2: The answer is no.
1: And destroyed the concept. Of course not. And I destroyed the concept of Cowboys as Super Bowl contenders. Now, I have a feeling something I just did moments ago may pick up some steam, because I think it's pretty clear based on actions the Dallas Cowboys did not want Micah Parsons. It wasn't about price or productivity. It was about personality. I think it's pretty clear they didn't want him on the team. Because
2: whoa. Hey, Stephen A. or Evco, hold up a second.
0: Stephen A. too.
2: How on earth could you make that statement when you know Jerry thought he had a deal in place with Micah for $40 million? They wanted him at their price, and when Micah didn't do that, Jerry felt spurned, and that's why he's not there, not because they didn't want him. Because I heard you on Unsportsmanlike this morning doing a precursor and a warm-up for your First Take.
1: I didn't know I was going to be on First Take today, so you can't say that.
2: Well, I can say it. It doesn't have to be true, but it can be my take.
1: Okay.
0: Understudies right. Always have to be ready. They have to know the lines. You got to be ready.
2: Yes, understudies. Yeah. What was the
1: That's why I keep a suit at the office that, if you notice, was enormous on me, because it's one of those suits. I feel like this is relatable, hopefully, to people. That's like a no matter what you eat the day before clothes, you know it'll
2: You'll
1: fit
2: find
1: the next
2: a way.
1: Day. Yeah, so that's like it's going to fit no matter what. So I keep one of those at the office. But anyway, you may continue.
2: Okay, so your point on Micah, and I heard your commentary this morning along with Canty about the fact that the Cowboys made some comments that I totally understand why you went down that road in saying they didn't want him. They did want him. They want him at his price. And then as things unfolded, they didn't think it was going to be a tenable situation. They traded.
1: Yeah.
2: And I think every Packer fan, while some have said, and I don't know if you were in this camp, because the Quinnen Williams contract got extended, that the Cowboys won that trade. The Green Bay Packers will make that trade tomorrow. They make it yesterday. They'll make it in a year from now. And the Dallas Cowboys, we shall see. But to make it as if the Cowboys didn't want Micah, he wasn't a leader, he wasn't any of this, I don't find that credible, because they wanted him. They thought they had him. That's what pissed him off, and that's why they moved along.
1: I think this is not going to be some combative statement I'm going to make. I think this is one of these deals that everyone's going to look back upon and say, you know what, I kind of get it from all parties involved, and it was kind of the right move for all parties involved at the time. In other words, I think the Dallas Cowboys right now would rather have Quinnen Williams, Kenny Clark, and if you think Rashawn Gary could be part of that, then sure. I know it wasn't direct like that. But indirectly, those are the three replacements for Micah. And I think the Packers would rather have Micah. Leave the draft picks to the side, right? Because then I have to factor in the first-round pick, obviously, Malachi Lawrence, the defensive end out of UCF for the Cowboys. But because I don't know that the Packers would have definitely taken him, et cetera. But the point is, I think everyone involved in that trade probably thinks about it and says, I don't regret any part of it, and I like what we have now. The only thing that I really find interesting as it relates to the Packers, I thought Stephen Jones, the executive vice president and owner of the Cowboys, had interesting statements when he said, you know, that they feel like they have good leadership now, and the leadership are two former Packers, Kenny Clark and Rashawn Gary. Conversely, I think we all questioned, why didn't the Packers fight back against Ben Johnson last year? Who's leading the brigade against them? Who's the face of the franchise relative to leadership? Because one of the things we also discussed this morning on Unsportsmanlike is best player and best leader don't have to be the same, right? Tausch, I would guess in your fifth year at UW-Madison, you were one of the better players on the team, but may not have been the best player on the team, but also probably were a leader of that team, right? So I don't know that it is even fair to say, well, Micah has to lead. No, he doesn't. He just has to be the best player. Someone has to lead, and it may not be Micah, and it may not be Love. It may be someone else, right? But so, someone has to lead against the Bears.
2: I don't disagree that you don't have to be the best player, but I'm going to say this. The best player better set a good example, and they are going to be thrust into leadership positions whether they want to or not. Quarterback.
1: Well, now that's interesting. That's interesting, Tausch. Example setter and leader can be deemed the same thing, aren't necessarily deemed the same. Like, let's take a team. Let's do this exercise.
2: Do you have to be vocal, calling stuff up and having it to be considered?
1: Yeah, that's what I was going to ask you. Let's use a team. It's not football, but I think everyone knows this team. Who's the leader over the last 15 years of the Golden State Warriors?
2: Steph.
1: So yeah, what's Draymond's role?
2: Draymond's the enforcer.
1: What's Draymond's role?
2: He's the enforcer.
1: Okay. Because
2: yep.
1: I think some could say Draymond's the leader because he's the loudest, but Steph is the example setter. I'm not saying you're wrong.
2: No, I'm right. Draymond is not the leader of that team. No, the leader of the team doesn't punch a guy in the face and break his face. Like, that doesn't happen.
1: Okay, based on that, who is the leader of the Bulls?
2: Michael Jordan.
1: He punched Steve Curry in the face and, like, broke his face.
2: Good comeback. That's why you're Stephen A., baby. Good stuff. I can't fight you on that, boy. I can't.
0: Tausch,
1: I'm not looking to debate with you. I'm actually defending
2: Micah.
1: No, you're
2: done debating. You just finished your embrace debate, so I get that.
1: Right, but what I'm saying is I'm going to defend Micah. I don't know, like, the Cowboys are taking shots at Micah. I don't think Micah is the leader of the team. I think he may be the most vocal on a team, and I think he's clearly the best player on a team, but I think someone else has to be the leader of a team.
2: I think Micah Parsons is the leader of that defense when he's out there. I think he maybe wasn't in Dallas. I don't know. But I would be shocked if you put – when he's healthy and he's playing, he's going to be the leader of that group.
1: Tausch, when you guys won the Super Bowl, who was the leader of your team?
0: Say it again, Tausch. I think we lost you for a second.
2: I said Aaron Rodgers was the leader of that team.
1: Okay. And so your leader was the best player. as well, obviously.
2: Charles Woodson and Aaron Rodgers, I would say, on the offense.
1: Yeah, so those are two first-ballot Hall of Famers, obviously.
2: Okay.
0: I'd like to step in, and I'm going to put this on pause for a second. Tausch, we are having some kind of issue with your connection. I think it's because there's some storms in the Madison area here with how you're connected to the show. You're coming in super staticky. It's either that or a mouse in your little cubby is chewing away at your video connection or something. So we're gonna reset here. So we're going to take a quick commercial break, and then we're going to come back. Evan, are you okay sticking around for a couple extra minutes with us?
1: Yeah, but I have LA in 12 minutes.
0: Yep, we will get to you in just a minute here. So we'll reconnect with Tausch. We'll be back with Evan. Thanks, everybody, for pointing this out. We'll be back right after this. Wildy and Tausch, stick around.
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0: Well, the Tausch continues with Tausch back in his previous camera angle location and Evan Cohen of Unsportsmanlike still with us for a couple more minutes before he talks to his guys in L.A. I am back from Matt LaFleur. And by the way, it is definitely a competition. Tausch, he did not walk back anything when it came to Keyshawn Nixon competing. He also did not walk back what he said on NFL Network yesterday about Jordan Love being the best at the line of scrimmage. We asked him a series of questions about that. We'll also get to what he said about the challenge flag. But Evan, as I was returning and heard you and Tausch talking about leadership and Rodgers and Micah Parsons, I was also curious how much not only Jordan Love's personality, and obviously he's a very different person than Rodgers was and a different person than Favre was, but also where he's at. And I know you said something on your show about, you know, the pressure to produce individually. And I keep pointing this out. Everyone likes to look at the history that Rodgers' numbers through 3 years as a starter and Love's are similar. But in his fourth year, Rodgers threw 45 touchdowns and 6 picks and won his first of 4 MVPs. What happens in terms of leadership and in terms of how he's viewed if Love rises to that pressure occasion that you talked about and plays at that, maybe not that level, but something closer to it than he has to this point?
1: Yeah, Jason, all things can be true that I'm about to say. Number one, Jordan Love is not yet accomplished in the way that he maybe is expected to be. Next, Jordan Love is the analytics darling amongst the football nerds, and I don't say that insulting. I'm saying Ben Solak described himself, ESPN.com writer, an NFL reporter, like the football nerds love Jordan Love. In terms of leadership, as with anyone, as their career grows, their understanding of their role as a leader will also grow. And I believe he should not be considered a top 10 quarterback right now in the league. All of those things, to me, are true, as is his amazing opportunity to actually produce an MVP-like season this year, which I think is in partnership with the idea that Micah is banged up because of Micah's level of play, and that absence will, in a weird way, help Jordan Love's case for MVP. All of those things can be true, period, next sentence.
2: Mm-hmm.
1: I, too, was surprised by LaFleur's assessment, because what LaFleur is saying is not Jordan Love is better than Aaron Rodgers, Jordan Love is accomplished. He's saying Jordan Love at the line of scrimmage is smarter than Aaron Rodgers. And that is stunning to me.
3: No,
1: that
3: Evco,
1: means I should expect less mistakes.
3: Evco, he also said that he learned all of that from Aaron Rodgers. So I was surprised when I heard him say what he said. And then he doubled down on it. Sounds like Jason said he tripled down on it this morning. It's surprising, but it shouldn't be, because Jordan's now going into his fourth year as a starter. He's gotten better and better. And I think one of the things that was the best last year was his command up at the line of scrimmage, knowing what to get in, what to get out of. And there's no doubt he deserves a lot of – Aaron Rodgers deserves a lot of credit for him being that way.
1: Yeah, but Tausch, I'm sure we all in life have people that we would say are mentors, like Rodgers was and is for Love, and that they taught us all these things. That doesn't mean there's like literally anything that we're better at than our mentor. That it was, and by the way, maybe it's true. It's still an unintentional bold statement that LaFleur made, in my opinion.
0: Mm-hmm. Like you are for me. Let me ask you this before we let you go: is it possible that the difference here is that Jordan Love doesn't freelance as much? He doesn't use winks and looks and other things that other people don't know what he's doing. Like, could that be part of the equation too? Because Lord knows Aaron Rodgers did things own way.
1: Jason Wilde. Wow, little conspiracy theory. I like this. Tausch, let's take his words out of context, blow it up, and make it a thing today. He'll be happy with this. What Jason Love is... What Jason is saying about Jordan Love is LaFleur likes him better because he listens to him more.
3: Well, no,
2: he
3: blank,
2: does what he's
3: blank.
2: Supposed to do.
3: No, I mean, that's, does your wife like you more when you're listening to her or when you're being a blah, blah, blah? Like, of course that's the case. That's human nature, isn't it?
1: Well, but some coaches have a level of frustration with players, and if that player results, the product results in just insane results, I mean, they get over it.
3: Well, right. They can get over it, but they don't forget
4: until they don't.
3: How they made you feel. And I'm sure Matt
1: But that's not a football take. What Jason Wilde is saying is Matt LaFleur is not actually offering a football take. He's offering a personality take.
4: Not sure I'd go quite that far, but certainly.
1: That's what Wilde said. That's what Wilde said.
4: Exactly, yes. Clip it.
3: Certainly what I heard.
4: What Jordan Love does is more by the book, so everyone is more effectively on the same page. That's what I would guess his implication
1: was. But what if the book doesn't sell?
4: I know all about that. That's a good question.
3: You got to win. Yeah, Evan, I know you got to go, but you said this morning, too. That was crazy. Jordan Love doesn't need team success. He only needs individual success for it to be considered a good year for him.
1: No.
3: That's what I heard.
1: Individual success. He needs the individual success more than the team success because no one is hyping the Packers as Super Bowl favorites, and everyone's hyping Love as a top five, top 10 quarterback. Difference.
3: I disagree with that, but that's for another day on another show. First Take. Coming to you tomorrow. You hosting First Take tomorrow or not?
1: Thursday, Friday.
3: Stud.
4: Say hi to our LA teammates. Thanks, Evan.
1: All right, guys. See ya.
3: Jason, do you agree with – because, again, yesterday on Jim and Molly, Molly and Jim, it's taken me a
4: while.
3: With Strofe.
4: Brust.
3: What did Jordan Love need to do? And I said, win a playoff game and win the division. Individually, I don't think he needs, like, you're going to say throw more touchdown passes. He's gotten better at everything individually.
4: Uh-huh.
3: He's got to just elevate his team more. He's got to make a play in the third or fourth quarter of a playoff game to stop the bleeding when you're going three and out three times in a row. That's what he needs to do. He doesn't need to do. He doesn't need to throw 45 touchdowns. He needs
2: to elevate.
3: It'd
2: be nice if he did, though.
3: It'd be fun, and we'd be happy if he did. But the questions about Jordan Love are more elevating team than about elevating himself. He has elevated himself. He's gotten markedly better.
4: Elevating his team, I agree. Elevating his team by having those put the team on his back moments, though, which are also individual, right? Like, let's be honest, when the bleeding was happening, and there's a bunch of reasons why everything went to hell in a handbasket in Chicago, we don't need to relitigate all of them. But the guy that made the play on his fourth touchdown pass is not Jordan Love, it's Matthew Golden, right? I mean, that's a quick get the ball out, and Matthew Golden had what had to be his greatest moment.

0: of his rookie year on that play. Like, he's breaking tackles, he's making guys miss, he takes it to the house. Like, and I'm not trying to take away from what Jordan did in that game, because to start the game, he was star-spangled
1: Dynamite.
0: awesome.
1: Yep.
0: But to your point about stopping the bleeding or making the play that wins the game, again, you don't have enough of those in your mind's eye that you're saying, as opposed to Rodgers, where you have this catalog of all these moments where he goes and makes that play that either wins the game or sets up the game-winning field goal in Dallas to beat the Cowboys in the division, that kind of stuff. That hasn't happened yet. That doesn't mean that those aren't going to happen for Jordan. But to me, and I brought up Rodgers' stats in year four. You're right. He doesn't have to throw 45 touchdowns this year, but he needs some of those. Just like I used to talk about wow throws, and no, you don't hear me talk about that anymore, because he has plenty of wow throws, plenty of them. Now the next moment is, or the next thing is on the checklist of greatness, is how many times do you look back and go, oh my God, they won this game because of him and what he did in this moment and this moment. And there's not a lot of those right now in the catalog. I would also say, and Evan put it in a way that he kind of did the no offense after he said it, but when he talked about the football nerds and the advanced analytics, he's 1,000% right. Jordan Love is the darling of that set of individuals. Mina Kimes, who's great, all those folks. But again, when you watch the games and you see the moments where you would like for him to deliver the big play or the unexpected throw through a tight window that goes and seals the win, there's not so many moments that you're like, oh, I remember that. Hey, remember when Jordan did this? And that's okay. But this might be a year, especially while his superstar edge rusher is unavailable, where they're going to need him to do that a few times. And if he does that, that checks off that box as well. All right, I want to, for those that did not see this
1: Jason,
0: yesterday.
1: don't both of those things go hand in hand with what you're just talking about, LaFleur, Rodgers, and Jordan Love's relationship, though?
0: For sure they do. And again, I think the more, I always think back to this because and look, I'm not so egotistical to think that I changed the course of history.
1: Oh,
0: Although I am
1: boy.
0: proud of the Enter Sandman thing. But the line that I said to LaFleur when he said that Jordan needed to let it rip, and I said back to him, doesn't the play caller also have to let it rip? I'm not saying that he let it rip because I said that. I am 1,000,000% not saying
1: It
0: that.
1: sounds
0: I'm
1: like
0: not. I'm definitely
2: wow.
0: not.
2: You
0: I'm
2: killed
0: not saying
2: this
0: that.
2: offense, Evolve.
1: Thank
2: Thank
1: you,
0: They owe it all to
2: Willie.
0: me. What would they have done
2: Wow.
0: without me? But when Jordan Love took off and had that 18 touchdowns against one pick or whatever, Rodgers-esque run at the end of the 23 season, you did see Matt LaFleur trust him a little bit more. And Homer went through a phase on his show where it was all about how LaFleur doesn't trust Love and he can't trust him, right? Remember that period of the Homer Hour? Like, it has obviously grown. But I think there are fans that would agree with me in the YouTube comments and on our socials and on the Carbless Talk and text line that they want to see Matt LaFleur unfetter him even further. I mean, Aaron Nagler was here from Cheesehead TV at the start of camp, and LaFleur was making some joke at the start about, like, oh, about his son being in the locker room doing interviews. And Aaron Nagler said that he should ask his dad, are you going to let Jordan Love cook? Because I do think that there is a perception among fans that the thing that holds Jordan Love back is not Jordan Love. It's that Matt LaFleur doesn't give him the opportunity to do more of those things.
1: Just wait.
0: And I don't know if that happens this
1: Nagler's
0: year or not.
1: kid or Matt LaFleur's kid
0: No,
1: is in the locker room.
0: LaFleur's kid.
1: Oh.
0: LaFleur's kid with a camera
1: Jesse,
0: and asking questions.
1: what is he working for the Packers or who's he working for?
0: I don't think he's working in any official capacity.
1: Oh, he's
0: And
1: a
0: I haven't,
1: freelance
0: by the
1: guy.
0: way, I might add, I haven't seen him in the locker room the last few days. So maybe Matt put an end to
1: So,
0: that.
1: Jesse, I think the question moving forward is what do we want Jason Wilde to fix about this year's Packers? Thankfully, he fixed Matt LaFleur's play call.

0: feeling, and Jordan Love's letting it rip a couple years ago. What are the big things?
1: Enter Sandman played at the stadium. Yeah, that's.
0: I think I want you to fix the way the Packers cross train their offensive linemen and get five guys lined up and ready to go. That's what I want you to fix.
2: That's a good one.
0: What else?
2: Kicker. You got to fix the kicker situation.
0: He's going to bring Longwell in. So yep. If Ryan Longwell gets hired, Jason then gets credit
2: thank
0: for that.
2: Thank you, Wildy, for getting Longwell hired.
0: Thank you, Wildy. Maybe we should ask Jason.

0: and August Wright. When the Brewers host the Rangers Friday, August 28th through Sunday the 30th, join a Cole Swindle postgame concert at Country Music Night on Friday and get a Churio Bowl and Kidside poster giveaways on Saturday and Sunday. 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
1: Moving up in
2: he's
1: the world.
2: Now that you're an adjunct professor.
1: Four bedrooms, yeah.
2: He's moving into LaFleur's neighborhood so that he has direct access
3: We're not
2: to
3: moving.
2: Continue
3: we
2: to
3: love
2: fix
3: our house.
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0: The 10 o'clock hour of Wildy and Tausch begins now. A couple things from Matt LaFleur before we get into other things that I'm going to fix. Jordan Love, per Matt LaFleur, at least, and he reserved the right to change his mind, will play against the Steelers. Now, that's not entirely new, right? Because he's done it the previous 3 years where he's played in the preseason opener. At the same time, he is starting to get to that point, Tausch, where you understood why you wanted to do it that way previously, but maybe now we're getting into a little more of a spot where he's a little too valuable to be putting in that position. There's also the issue of the offensive line, which will be on my to-do list to fix for this team. Good idea, bad idea, or just an idea to play your quarterback in Pittsburgh?
1: Well, as is always the case, the results will end up dictating that. But I think you said this yesterday when LaFleur gave his press conference pre-practice about the urgency of playing a divisional team on the road right to start and acknowledging that this group has played under his tenure of 7 years. They've played better in the regular season earlier when they've done more in the preseason. So now, do I think it would matter if he's playing Tennessee to start the season? I always am leery of, I want you to kind of have a consistent basis of why you do things. But I think for LaFleur, there are games, certain games matter more, division games. When you haven't won the division in 4 years, you need to kind of reset your focus and reset the approach, because if something isn't working, you don't say, well, this is what we do. No, right. You adjust to what you need to do. And obviously getting off to a fast start and finding ways to win a couple of road games to start your season, you can't dip your toe in. You got to jump in that Adriatic. You got to jump in and start swimming.
0: We're tipping.
1: The best way to do that is to get some work in the joint practices and within this. And the fact that you're not doing joint practices till that Arizona game, that's a long time to kind of sit there and not have a ton of competitive juice action that you're going through.
0: A couple of other notes from Matt LaFleur. Carrington Valentine, the hope is that he'll be back next week, which would increase the competition further in the cornerback group. My guy, Domani Jackson, had off-season core muscle surgery. That's why he hasn't practiced so far in camp, but he is getting closer to returning. And as I mentioned when I got back, he was pretty clear that this is now a competition. Everything's a competition, of course, except kicker. And that Keyshawn Nixon has answered the bell the first 2 days. I don't know if Anthony Belton has or hasn't with his demotion. Keyshawn Nixon hasn't been demoted. He's still getting work with the ones, but it is no longer undeniably his job. Let's put it that way, and we'll see how that plays out. Now, he did say he is going to keep the challenge flag. That was the first question I asked. I don't usually ask the first question, but I figured he was expecting that, so I got that out there when there was a beat when he stepped to the podium. And he had a good line, self-deprecating. He said, I probably should give it up based on past action. Ha, ha, ha, good one. There was a collective courtesy laugh in the room. He's actually not as bad as he's painted as for that. But he made this point, and Tausch, I would say that this is good, because we joked about it at the time, and there were different memes of him ordering a pizza and looking at a menu. But when he had his back to the field that one game, leaning on that, whatever that was, behind the bench, and he mentioned it, if there's a play on defense and you're off talking to the quarterback or something and it's a bang-bang play and you need to challenge it, you're not there, you might want to have somebody that's available to obviously do something like that. Guys that don't call the offensive plays and maybe don't go back there to be by the quarterback, maybe they don't need a guy like that, but it's interesting that he doesn't plan on delegating someone for that. Agreed that that's interesting?
1: I'm not shocked. I don't know how many of the head coaches will. Head coaches are control freaks by nature. Most good ones are. They're responsible for everything, and they need to have their claws in it. And that obviously, you know, the challenge flag, what, 5 or 6 times a year is probably comes into play. But those are usually critical moments that when you decide to use it, when you don't. And I have a hard time finding many coaches that are going to be willing to give that responsibility up to somebody else, especially a guy that's a play caller and someone that I think has their hand in as much as they got.
0: All right. We will get into how I can do my part to fix what ails the Packers. I would love to take texts on this because I do think it's a fun construct, even though I'm being made fun of by doing it. What do you want me to tell Matt? How do you want me to help Matt LaFleur fix his team? What can I do? I'm a big believer in servant leadership. I learned that from Dick Bennett. So I am here to serve.
1: Is it ever a good sign if you're having a group do up downs middle of practice? Does that ever mean things are going well?
0: Not for that group, no.
1: No.
2: For the other group, it's going well. Yeah.
1: Yeah. We just had some up downs being done in break. These guys are doing, and the hydration breaks have been, this isn't the Junction Boys, but FIFA World Soccer is, Packers do a hydration breaks too, right? Where they all take breaks and sit down?
0: No, they don't do it the same as they used to. That was great. They used to have Adam Corzine out there with those jello shots with different, immunity and all the different boosters that they have in there. What are those called?
1: Immunity? Pleading the fifth? What is going on here?
0: I knew the minute I said that I was going to regret it. They stopped that. Like, that was a McCarthy thing. Like, it was like a coffee clutch with their little jello shots and their water.
1: Well, LaFleur doesn't want to be called soft. He doesn't want them bringing out coffee clutch and drinks. You don't want guys hydrated.
0: Orange slices, yeah. I don't think the practices are long enough. Today they're going to be done at 12:01. So I need to get down there somewhat promptly. We'll take your, in the YouTube comments, I'll log on there and I'll check out what you've got.
2: I'm seeing one very popular text coming in. I'll tell you what it is coming up, but there is one that they really want you to work on.
0: All right. Well, I will take that to-do list and get right on it after I check off something else on my to-do list. And that's to tell you about Potawatomi Casino Hotel in Milwaukee. They've got the biggest hotel rooms in Milwaukee. 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
9: I don't know how many quarterbacks you can use Kwesi Adofo-Mensah, the former general manager, as the scapegoat for. J.J. McCarthy didn't work out. It's clear and obvious. Justin Jefferson isn't happy, which is a key in all of this. They fired the general manager, brought in somebody else. The head coach went out and got Kyler Murray to be a part of this quarterback competition. This has to work in Minnesota, and I don't know that the organization is going to continue to gamble away seasons on the promise that once upon a time was J.J. McCarthy. I think this is Kyler's show. If J.J. McCarthy somehow, some way ends up starting games, it would be because he blew everybody away in his training camp in preseason, or it would be because of an injury to Kyler. And I think those are both long shots as we sit here today.
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0: All right, Jesse. The people are speaking. What do I need to do to help fix the Packers for you?
1: They want you to bring ticket prices down.
2: Oh,
0: preaching to the choir on that. I'm with you on that. I couldn't agree with you more on that.
1: If you'd like to go talk to Ed Policy or whomever oversees that, they would like you to get on that for everyone.
0: Yeah, I'll be honest with you. I have had that conversation with Ed. I don't think it got anywhere. Ed knows that my family, I don't have the tickets. I don't know if my brother's gotten kicked off the list for selling them or if he still goes to enough games that he still has the tickets. But my grandparents in the 1940s, I've told you many times, got tickets when the Packers would play games at State Fair Park. So I get the importance of keeping it affordable. The Packers have certainly begun crafting a narrative.
2: Woo! Big run. Big run.
0: Good news for the offense, bad news for the defense. Is that
2: usually how it goes? Yeah. Hearing? That's how that works. Yep.
0: But I don't think ticket prices are coming down. The best I can hope for if I'm trying to help our people is to keep them from going up as quickly as they seem to go up. Packers have raised season ticket prices 16 of the last 17 years. And I believe 25 consecutive years where there wasn't a

0: pandemic. So I don't foresee that reversing course anytime soon, especially as they lay the groundwork for all the money they're going to need to compete with all these other teams with private equity and everything else. Is there anything on the football field that I can be helpful to, or is it mostly just tickets that we need
1: yes,
0: to get
1: there,
0: taken care of?
1: there are. So we're getting.
2: Do we want more concerts up there? Is that something that we want?
0: Apparently, the Luke Combs concert that went back to back, they were really pleased with how the field held up. So I think that has emboldened them to maybe book more concerts. I just saw
2: Okay.
0: Dave Matthews is playing the Kohl Center to
2: Don't
0: kick
2: drink
0: off
2: the
0: a
2: water.
0: tour.
2: Don't drink the water.
0: That was the alert that I got from my News 3 Now app. They feel like a stadium concert, don't they? Are they not as popular as they once were?
2: Stadium's pretty big, man. Kohl Center be I think if they fill the Kohl Center, they should be pretty happy.
1: Robin Madison with a football suggestion on the Carcass ESP at Wisconsin Talk and Text line. Get the offense to stop running the play clock down to zero on every play.
0: I think that might be something they're trying to do better. So I don't even have to get involved there. I think that's they're trying to do that.
2: You probably got involved earlier and fixed that.
0: Well,
2: or
0: sure.
2: Got that going.
0: Sure. With some of my criticism last season, yeah, I'm sure that was a factor.
1: Steve-O in SoCal will ask LaFleur what his message is to his arch nemesis, Ben Johnson.
2: Get him on. That's a good one.
1: A little fiery, a little edgy.
0: Is Ben Johnson just doing a better job of creating a persona and an image? Is that what's happening? Like,
2: no,
0: you know, yelling.
2: He won the division. He called his shot. He smacked us around. And so, no, this isn't like some made up branding thing. This is reality. He is our arch nemesis. Ben Johnson's the arch nemesis of the Green Bay Packers.
0: He is. He's Lex Luthor. There's no question about it.
2: Who's
0: my
2: our
0: question,
2: kryptonite? Who's our kryptonite for him?
1: Micah Parsons?
0: Wait, no.
2: Micah Parsons.
0: Wait. Lex Luthor is the one who has the kryptonite, right?
2: I don't
0: like
2: care.
0: He's the
2: you
0: one that he opens the thing.
2: Who are we going to? Because
1: Ben Johnson, Superman. I don't like that at all.
2: Evan brought this up when you were down with LaFleur.
0: Fixing the team together.
2: Who is like. Like, and that's why part of it was I was irritated. Are we just fine just letting things kind of let a sleeping dog lie? Because that ain't a sleeping dog. That's a dog.
0: No, it's on a chain and it's barking a lot.
2: He's barking at us and we're just going to sit there. And I don't know what's going on with your lot line, but I don't know. I don't think you want all that. You want a bunch of dogs barking at night or you want to get a good night's sleep?
0: I definitely want to get a good night's sleep. I don't know. I think Micah Parsons is the kryptonite, to answer your question. The Packers have played the Bears three times since they acquired Micah Parsons and since Ben Johnson was their coach. The Packers are 1-0 in those games when they have Micah Parsons, and they're 0-2 in the games when they don't. And the aforementioned Enter Sandman, like Mariano Rivera coming out of the bullpen. He had a huge sack on Caleb Williams late in that game that Keyshawn Nixon sealed with the interception in the end zone. And they sure as hell could have used him in the two games that they kicked away in the last 2 minutes in the regular season game and in the fourth quarter of the playoff game. So I think that is definitely the kryptonite that the Packers will be looking for against their Lex Luthor, even though we're mixing up that metaphor. What does Kurt in Green Bay have to say, Jesse?
1: Yeah, one more.
0: This is from Talk and Text line.
1: Kurt in Green Bay, tell Matt LaFleur to give more leadership to the players, whoever the players choose. I don't think Matt's best qualities are being the rah-rah cheerleader. He's very good at play design and development of quarterbacks. Leave the pep talks to his captains.
0: Yeah, I got to be honest, I don't know enough about how, and Kurt, with all due respect, I don't think you know either exactly what his dynamic is. He addresses the, we've all seen the locker room videos that they like to show, and he is not a great orator. right? He says the F word a lot, which they have to mute as they show those videos. But like, I'm not sure that he, I think he's pretty self-aware. I don't think he thinks he's captain motivational speaker either. And I do think he gives his players that ownership. I think it's just a different dynamic. And I would also argue that with a quarterback who does not have the same type of gravitas or personality that other quarterbacks have had, you need other people to fill that void. And I think they have some guys that have done that. So I don't necessarily agree with Kurt. I do agree that his strength is in play design and quarterback development, and that I don't think he's a great orator. I just don't know if his leadership is deserving of being questioned that way per se. All right.
2: Oh, I just saw just an update. The period just ended. The officials here put their arms up if they make a field goal, and they wave it off if it misses. What a concept.
0: That is a good idea. All right, here's what I want to do. We're going to push trivia back.
2: Can you get that fixed? Can you get that fixed? That's embarrassing.
0: I think Matt knows how ridiculous that is. Here's what we're going to do. We're going to push, but he's going to keep doing it anyway. We're going to push trivia back.
2: He knows it's embarrassing. Why?
1: He's the one who asked for it.
0: Yeah, because he thinks it's better for his kicker. I don't think he's right, but I think he thinks that he's helping his young kicker. I think he thinks he's taking a small modicum of pressure off of his kicker. I don't agree. It's nonsense to me, but be that as it may. Here's what we're going to do. We still have not actually played LaFleur saying what he said about Love at the line of scrimmage vis-a-vis Rodgers.
2: Is that a new Netflix show?
0: Vis-a-vis?
1: Love at the line of scrimmage?
2: Love at the line of scrimmage? You got Love is Blind. Sounds, you got all these other ones.
1: Sounds more like a Lifetime movie to me.
2: Oh, boy.
0: It's about one of the team trainers and the quarterback this week on the Hallmark Channel. No, the conversation with Brian Baldinger, Stacey Dales, and Matt LaFleur. So we're going to play that next. Then we'll play trivia in the last segment, and then I will join from the sideline at the 11 o'clock hour. Before that,
2: You taking an umbrella down? You could twirl it?
0: There are no windows in this portion of the building, so I'll have to check my weather app to see if it's raining here. I don't know if it is or isn't. I haven't checked that. But, yeah, I have my umbrella. I'll take it with me if I need to. I could also take with me the ESPN Wisconsin app and tune in to the latest installment of Behind the Bucks, presented by Gallagher, your trusted insurance broker and HR and benefits consultant, on the Bucks Plus Audio Network. Light it up. It's the new season of Behind the Bucks. And this is from my era. You know, Taylor Swift had her eras. It was great that we did the Bucks versus the World with Charlie Behrens narrating it. That was fun to listen to. But this is my time. This is when I was covering the team. This is when Ray Allen would tease me when I would show up in February and say, oh, Packers season must be over. Jason's here. Well, back in 2000 and 2001, the Milwaukee Bucks reached the Eastern Conference Finals with their Big Three and their Hall of Fame coach, George Karl. That was a great time. Yes, we had an even better time in 2021 when they won the title. But with that team, that was a fun time.
2: Going to do a Bucks Plus on the terrible trade that George Karl made?
0: I will check with Monas and see if that's in the it's in the planning
2: stages. I'll tune into that. I guarantee you this. I'll be tuning into that one. The hell were you thinking, George Karl?
0: With special guest Ray Allen. This one is narrated by the legendary Jim Paschke. You can find Behind the Bucks.
2: Who ever thought Gary Payton coming to Milwaukee at the end of his career was a good idea?
1: Kevin Ollie became a championship coach, though.
2: What was George Karl thinking?
0: And then he brought in Anthony Mason.
2: That was a terrible move. What are we doing?
0: Anthony Mason, RIP Anthony Mason.
2: Say this. We've had some bad trades. What is that, John Hadle trade that everybody talks about? Trade's just as bad. That trade is bad. Make sure you let me know when that comes up on Bucks Plus.
1: The glove.
0: I had no problem with the glove, as Jordan says in The Last Dance. Anyway, you can find Behind the Bucks

0: 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Behind the Bucks is presented by Gallagher. I was at the
1: Brewers
0: scouting
1: can do
0: combine.
1: The Josh Hader trade.
0: Wow. I was at the.
2: I'll tell you what. Look back. Hey, look back at the results you got out of that.
0: Yeah. Timing was poor, though.
2: Well, let's see what George. What did George Carl get out of Gary Payton out of that? I saw that too.
0: More discussion of the Gary Payton trade next. It's Wilde and Tausch.
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0: the clip from NFL Network with Stacey Dales and Brian Baldinger yesterday after practice. Now, I did also ask Matt LaFleur, and so did Nagler and a couple of other people, about what exactly he meant and understanding it. But I think I would have liked to have played this earlier, but I messed that up because we're too busy doing other stuff. Here's what Matt LaFleur said. And it is the one thing we can all agree on. It's one hell of a compliment to his current quarterback.
1: Oh, yeah.
0: That is undeniable. So here again is Matt LaFleur talking about Jordan Love at the line of scrimmage with protections, etc. on the NFL Network.
2: I'm in most of those quarterback meetings and just the conversations, and to watch his growth has been really a fun process. He's a great guy to work with every day. He's so consistent, so even keeled. And I think that's why in those critical moments, he can go out there and perform at a high level.
3: Mm-hmm.
4: And I think that he has the command that you need. I mean, it's everything, just the run game, the run pass game, the checks, all those kind of things at the line of scrimmage where you have to be at your best getting yourself into the right play.
2: He's got to be the best I've been around in terms of protections and adjustments, and rarely does he get out schemed.
4: Wow.
2: It's pretty remarkable, and that was all foreign to him coming into the league.
4: Yep.
2: And I think having the opportunity to sit back and learn from Aaron and watch him do it at the level he did it, I think was invaluable for him.
3: Best you've been around, because Aaron Rodgers played some MVP.
2: And Aaron's going to get mad boobs, about man. This. But, no, he just, it's uncanny what he can do at the line of scrimmage with our protection adjustments.
0: All right, Tausch, what should I take from that? Because, and Stacey, who, you know, full disclosure, is a good friend of mine. We've known
5: she's really
0: for
5: good
0: a
5: at
0: long
5: her job.
0: Time.
5: She's Dales is very
0: she's
5: good
0: awesome. And so she does a great job there because she did not let that go. Where some interviews would have been, oh yeah, okay, well it's great to hear. Hey, wait a minute here, Maddie, you coached a guy who won 4 MVPs, two of them with you. What do you make of that? What he said there.
1: Uh-oh.
0: Wait, do we lose him or
5: is
0: me?
5: Is that me or is that, I can't hear? I was going to say, I can't hear either of you.
1: Can you hear us now?
0: Let's try this
1: again. We're here?
0: Can you hear us now?
1: Hello,
5: Tim. Hey, there you go.
0: What do you make of what LaFleur said? How do you view that, having played with Rodgers, having watched Love, knowing what that means to say that about what you're doing at the line of scrimmage?
5: Yeah,
0: how do you view that?
5: I think it'll irritate Aaron, and I think LaFleur acknowledged that later in that clip.
0: Yes.
5: But I think you should take it as a compliment. The fact that, you know, Jordan Love has learned that is a hard thing to do as a quarterback, especially, you know, as a younger player. And I hadn't even thought of it until you, me, and Evan had our conversation earlier that I think a lot of that is you play it by the book. And quarterbacks, as you get older, you see so much stuff and you understand what people are doing and then you know what you're good at. You can kind of almost go outside of the system. And I'm not so old. I know we've just celebrated our 10th year going into our 11th. But the whole audible conversation, and we use the quarterback's knowledge that he's accumulated over 15 years. Bah, bah, bah, bah, bah. A lot of times guys will do that and they'll get into their own, well, I know this works, that's how I'm going to do it, even though it's not part of the, you know, the actual deal. So when you're looking at this, I do think it's more of Jordan is coachable. Jordan would be the rule follower if you're looking at it from a kid standpoint. You got your kid that's outside the box that probably is going to do some things that are going to really irritate you. They're also going to do some things that are, wow,

0: You want to get both. And I think in Matt's case here, I think he wants to build confidence up in his quarterback. And I thought last year, Jordan Love's command was what stood out to me watching him so much more. So when that comes from experience, he gets guys in the right protections. He gets his receivers in the right. How many times were there big miscommunications with his receivers?
1: Not frequently.
0: And Jason, that's not, I got Jordy Nelson, I got Randall Cobb. These three guys are on the field the whole time. They had five or six guys who are rotating through. That's going to be better. Now, is it going to get to the point where Christian Watson is going to say, hey, I can beat this guy on a fly? Instead of doing a pump, let's pump and go. There's going to start being more ad-libbing as you get older and more confident in what the team is doing and what opponents are doing to you. So there's an evolution that's going on, and I'm guessing Matt LaFleur will be a little more irritated with some things Jordan Love does as this relationship continues, because Jordan Love's going to get more and more comfortable with guys that he's more and more comfortable with. But right now is that sweet spot where you feel like your kid is listening to everything that you're telling him to do. But then all of a sudden Jordan gets a car and he's not going to be home at 9 o'clock every night. He's going to go out and he's going to do some stuff that's probably going to irritate you a little bit.
1: So is there, I guess my last question before we play trivia and I head to practice is, like, is there a drawback to the way Rodgers did it? Because, and I remember very vividly in 2022, right? He's got Jesse's guy, Alan Lazard, as the number one receiver. He's not super thrilled to have two rookies in Romeo Doubs and Christian Watson, even though Watson had that great stretch late in the year. And there's a play where Watson misses something that Rodgers says or signals at the line of scrimmage and goes to block, thinking it's a running play, and instead it's a pass play, and Rodgers throws the ball, and it narrowly misses Christian Watson's butt because he's not looking for it, and then Rodgers chews his butt out for it. And I just find myself wondering when Matt LaFleur says some of that, if, and I don't want to call it paint by numbers because that's an oversimplification and it does not give Jordan Love the proper credit for what he is doing at the line of scrimmage that LaFleur is praising. But is it more standardized maybe? And so there's not as much gray area, so there's less confusion than there might have been? Because Rodgers used to take, you know this, he used to take pride in the fact that he could give Jordy or give Devontae or give Randall Cobb a look, and they knew what they were saying, and he didn't make any actual hand signal or say anything to change the play. And I'm guessing there were more than a few times when other people on the field, when he did that, had no idea what they were doing.
0: You'd be right. I think that's, we would go through all those signals and everything else. But the whole goal of this thing is for players to play to their strengths and to understand you have a concept. Coaching is about putting players in position to be successful. And they have a system that they think is going to help do that. But they will veer from it if it means they'll be successful. Because coaches, more than anything else, want to win, and they want their units to be really good. So I want Jordy Nelson and Aaron Rodgers, the connection they had, and Devontae. I want that. And I want Jordan to have that with Christian and everything else. They're not there yet. There's going to be – you're now getting into the adolescent years. The teenage era, the kids, all, it's now you're continuing on. Yes, I don't want everything by the book. I don't. Going by the book doesn't get rockets launched. It doesn't get greatness. Being obsessive and being crazy and having some things off, ad-libbing, you're going to need to make plays. Third and five or third, you're going to need to go. It's not going to be, well, the X, Y, you just hit the crosser. You're going to have some times that you need to get these moments that we're talking about earlier in the show. They're going to have to happen. And those don't happen by, it's real easy to look at playbooks, and coaches would always say, it's real easy to put it up on a grease board. It's really easy to do it. It's not as easy blocking Warren Sapp and letting you go get that play done. It's not as easy, well, you got Deion Sanders covering you. We got to find a way to get open. That stuff, it's great to have a plan. What are you doing when you get punched in the face? You know, bounce back up. So I don't want everything done by the book. I'm not interested in reading from the Encyclopedia Britannica. Use your experiences and then make some adjustments and go about your business. Don't be where you're always doing that and it's all about that. You have to pick your spots. And I think that's what thing Jordan will have to figure out as this season continues to unfold.
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2: 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Let's do caller number 14. Caller 14
1: right now, 844-770-3776. 844-770-3776. That is caller 14 to play Badgers Trivia Tuesday after Tausch tells us about Outdoor Living Unlimited.
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10: Just 2 days away from the Packers preseason opener against the Pittsburgh Steelers on Thursday night. Head coach Matt LaFleur asked Monday about his approach to playing starters in the preseason opener.
11: When we've played in the preseason, we've been better earlier in the season. 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
10: Additionally, LaFleur has said this week that if players are healthy, they should be ready to go in Thursday's opener. As for the Steelers, it is still to be determined if quarterback Aaron Rodgers will play against his former team.
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0: Tausch holding it down on Wildy and Tausch. Jason's on his way down to the sidelines in Green Bay as the Packers get ready for their final practice before heading out to Pittsburgh to take on Mike McCarthy and the Steelers in the preseason opener on Thursday night. Before we play trivia, congratulations to the Whitefish Bay Little League squad representing the state of Wisconsin in the Little League World Series Regionals, avoiding elimination this morning with a win over the Minnesota team. So Minnesota out, Wisconsin stays alive. They will face either, I think, Indiana or Kentucky. So they played all these regionals on ESPN now, Tausch. I don't think a Wisconsin team has ever made the Little League World Series. That's something that every time this comes on every year and we see, oh, here's Minnesota, here's Indiana, here's Hawaii. Like, there's all these teams. I don't know if a Wisconsin team has ever made the Little League World Series, and I'd like to see that. I think that'd be a fun little story for us all to get behind.
1: Yeah, I agree. I don't know if that is the case either. I think it was always Taipei always won when I was a kid. So, yeah, great. It'd be awesome if there's a Wisconsin team that gets into the Little League World Series. I'd agree.
0: Especially because the Brewers and the Braves play in the Little League Classic in Williamsport, Pennsylvania next Sunday night. So they'd be able to play in front of the hometown squad. It'd be kind of fun. So hopefully the Wisconsin team can make a run here. We'll see if they have a run left in them after they fend off elimination, come from behind against Minnesota this morning. Just saw that on ESPN. All right, let's play trivia.
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0: Happy National Sandwich Month to Coach Aaron Mack in DeForest, today's trivia contestant. And this is not the only time we will hear from Coach Mack this week. He is also part of our Wildy and Tausch Trivia Tournament of Champions, presented by Events by Design. And he has a big quarterfinal matchup against Jim on the South Side on Thursday. Thursday this week, I think, is when we move that one, too. So, Coach Mack, welcome. And I guess this is your warm-up for what's to come later this week.
3: Yes, sir. Welcome back, Tausch.
1: Oh, it's good to be back. So, Coach Mack is playing in a preseason game, which is today, to play in the regular season in a couple of days. Is that the correlation?
0: Yes, but this game still means something because he's still playing for a Cousin Subs gift card at the end of the week. So
1: sure.
0: It's not a preseason game. It's like the NBA Cup.
1: I'm just wondering.

0: Is Coach Mac going to play all three questions, or is he going to play one and then have someone fill in?
1: Rest the starters.
0: Yeah, rest so he can be ready for Thursday's showdown.
1: Throw off Jim on the south side. Yeah, that's good.
0: Exactly.
1: All right, gamesmanship for you to decide, Coach Mac.
2: I need all the calluses I can get.
0: Callus up, Coach.
1: It is Badgers Trivia Tuesday. Tausch is observing Badgers practice, so we'll let him do that. I'll ask you the questions, and we'll see if Tausch can get him right along with you. Here we go. Question number one, Coach. In each of Luke Fickell's first three seasons as the head coach of the Wisconsin Badgers, Wisconsin has opened its college football season hosting teams from which conference at Camp Randall Stadium? Is that the MAC, the Mountain West, or the Classic Eight, the SEC of Wisconsin High School Football?
2: Let's go with the MAC.
1: Coach Mac says the MAC, and he is right. Can you name the three teams?
2: No. Miami of Ohio, I faintly remember being one.
1: Buffalo, Western Michigan, and Miami, Ohio. The three MAC teams that have been the season openers for the Badgers in Luke Fickell's tenure until, of course, this year, Notre Dame at this Lambeau year. Field on September 6th.
2: Catholics versus the Cheeseheads.
1: Can't wait for it. I think we're going to shock the world. It's going to be a fun one up there. Question number two, Coach Mac. What is the AVCA preseason ranking for Wisconsin Badgers volleyball heading into the 2026 season? This came out yesterday. Are they ranked number 2, number 6, or number 10?
2: They're not 2 because that's, I think, who they played. 6.
1: Tausch, do you know it?
0: I would say 6 also.
1: You both would be correct. Wisconsin number 6 in the preseason ranking. And the fun fact about the rankings yesterday, Wisconsin will play every team ranked in the top 10 in the preseason rankings in the 2026
2: season.
1: So fun, including 4 matchups before the end of August. Can't wait to see it. Right here on Wisconsin Badgers Volleyball Home, 100.5 ESPN, 620 WTMJ. 1430 ESPN Beaver Dam. Question number 3, Coach Mac, and a chance to keep a perfect week intact. How many different quarterbacks have started games for the Wisconsin Badgers in Luke Fickell's three seasons as the head coach in Madison? 4 quarterbacks, 5 quarterbacks, or 7 quarterbacks?
2: There's a lot. I'm going to go with my old guy, John Elway, number 7.
1: 7 quarterbacks. Is correct. Perfect week stays intact. For no bonus points, how many of the 7 can you name, Coach Mac?
2: Tanner Mordecai.
1: Yeah, that's one. Yep.
2: Tyler Van Dyke.
1: That's 2.
2: Billy Edward.
1: Yeah. That's 3.
2: Someone with the last name Locke. Not Drew Locke, but.
1: Not Drew Locke. Braden Locke will count it. He started the most. Yeah. Yep.
2: That's all I got.
1: Missing from the list, Hunter Simmons.
0: Carter Smith.
1: Carter Smith. And, of course, Danny O'Neill.
2: There we go.
3: Wow.
1: 7 that quarterbacks over 3 seasons.
0: Not ideal.
1: And that it's going to be 8 because it's going to be Colton Joseph starting against Notre Dame. We all would assume. I guess that technically hasn't been announced, but everybody seems to be on the same page there. So it's going to be 8 quarterbacks over 36 games for Luke Fickell as the head coach of the Wisconsin. Yeah. Tough hand. No wonder the team's had some ups and downs over the last couple of years. Coach Mac, no downs, only ups for you. You got every question right. You have all 4 entries into the drawing on Friday for the Cousin Subs gift card. Congratulations and good luck when we hear from you again in the Tournament of Champions later this week.
2: All right, talk to you soon. Love you, boys.
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1: Willie and Tausch Trivia presented by Cousin Subs. When we come back, we are in full swing of 2 Camp Tuesday. Tausch in Madison as the Badgers practice. Jason in Green Bay as the Packers practice. That is coming up in 2 minutes to kick off the 11 o'clock hour of Wilde and Tausch. Stick around.

0: 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Another hour of Wildy and Tausch, presented by Pella Windows and Doors of Wisconsin, is coming up next on ESPN Wisconsin and the ESPN Wisconsin app. Marty and McGee.
1: Have you been to this brewery over here that they like retrofitted out of a former prison?
2: Yes. It's awesome. It's a little real. Like, you go over there and it's like, oh, okay. Like, not sure if I can have a beer in a jail and feel good about it.
1: I'm going to do it in about

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0: The 11 o'clock hour of Wilde and Tausch begins now. And it begins with some good news. Like Shaboos. All I really need is a little good news. Matthew Golden is back practicing.
1: Well, let's go.
0: Jaden Reed is back practicing.
1: Hi.
0: Carrington Valentine's back practicing.
1: Ooh, I did.
0: And some sad news. Drew Bibber, the pride of Cedarburg, who played at Purdue and then at Minnesota, has been released to create some roster space for some other defensive backs where they're also dealing with injuries. Yeah. Tausch, you've obviously seen this, and this is kind of what sucks about the business. But, like, through no fault of your own. Now, in fairness, Drew Bibber got the opportunity to play for his home state team. No word on whether he actually brought his childhood Clay Matthews jersey up to Green Bay after he drove up from on I-43 when he got the call last week before family night. But he got his opportunity because they had a bunch of injuries at tight end and they needed tight end help. And now he loses his opportunity because they got a bunch of injuries in their secondary and elsewhere, so they had to add some wide receivers and some safeties. So is that part of what you talk about in terms of, yes, you have to take advantage of your opportunities and make the reps count, don't count the reps and all that other stuff, but also you got to have some luck on your side because, I mean, they just need more help at other positions. That's why he's no longer working here.
2: There's a lot of things that go into it, and I've said this my whole career, and since I've been doing this, for a vast majority of us, it is about where you end up going and what time, the timing of when you're there. Because for most of us, it's finding a coach that likes you, a fit that makes sense, and then you earn their trust. That's the formula to having a long career. Unless you're Micah Parsons or someone that's, you know, first round talent, that's kind of how this goes. So most guys don't get more than one opportunity. And if you can do something crazy, then all of a sudden you earn more opportunities. And that's how that spirals. But a lot of it is, does somebody get hurt? You know, for me, obviously, I came in there, I would have been running with the threes. Had Earl not.

0: missed some time. And I think Scotty Curry was the other guy ahead of me. Both guys missed camp. And I got to go in and play. And all of a sudden, I showed enough that the coaches gave me more opportunities. And once you do that, you earn their trust and you go. That's how the formula is for late picks and for undrafted guys. And most of us don't get more than one or two opportunities, and you take advantage of it. And along the way, you do need some luck to get those opportunities to showcase what you can do. And I know I've always said I was fortunate to get those opportunities. I was ready to answer the bell when they were there. And that's for most players that get drafted after the fifth round.
1: The Packers also getting Josh Wiley back. He had been dealing with a neck issue the last few days. So he's back in the mix. I still, Tausch, obviously we have, and Tucker Kraft is here hitting the blocking sled right by where I'm standing. If you can hear him whacking it in the background. And obviously he's a great tight end.
0: There's no video. You know what I'm saying?
1: Yeah.
2: What now?
0: Yeah. I was going to say that's a dangerous game there, Jason.
1: Maybe whacking was not the best word. Would you prefer pounding or what? What would be a better word there?
0: Unless he's running a weed whacker.
3: Whoa, I think Nelly!
1: Smacking, collisioning, whatever it may be.
0: Would be good.
1: But it's not really. It's just a dummy. I don't love where they're at tight end either. Right? Like, we all know how important Tucker Kraft is going to be when he's healthy. We know what...
0: Yeah, but Jason, you do feel good about tags. You got Tucker Kraft, and you know he's going to be ready to play, and he's going to be on the field 85 to 90% of tight end reps. So that's why we don't feel as concerned. Not yet, anyways. That can change. But that is not a position that I'm overly concerned about right now.
1: The offensive line remains in flux. But Zach Bakobuele, which, as Matt LaFleur admitted, that is still an adjustment for him, but he is at right tackle where he was when he was Zach Tom. Again, left to right now with the ones. It is the line that certainly will be the line in Pittsburgh. Whether it'll be the line in Minnesota, we have to wait and see what Aaron Banks' recovery from his wear and tear knee injury ends up being, because right now it is Jordan Morgan at left tackle, Jagger Burton at left guard, Sean Ryan at center, Jacob Monk at right guard, and Zach Bakobuele at right tackle.
0: Is Zach Bakobuele, he's not going to play in Pittsburgh, is he?
1: This is his third consecutive day. Sunday, Monday, Tuesday of taking team reps, but no, I wouldn't think so. And by the way, it's also an opportunity for Anthony Belton to maybe, be back at right tackle, where I still, and Tausch, I understand that this is how it works, right? You figure it out, right? If you want to make it in this league, the things are not always going to be set up ideally for you. But in the case of Anthony Belton, he spends all of camp last year at right tackle and then ends up playing right guard. Then this year, spends all of his offseason at right guard, thinks he's the starting right guard, doesn't play well enough for that to be clear cut. So now he's competing back at right tackle, where he hasn't really played, frankly, since last summer. So he's got to figure it out, and he's a second round pick, and the expectations aren't as high as they are for a first round pick, but they're still high. So that's on him. But, I asked Matt LaFleur about this at the end of the press conference, like whether it's him or whether it's Keyshawn now suddenly in some measure of a competition, which I saw a few of our YouTube commenters saying this is what they've been saying the whole time. I get it. It's not my job to tell. I mean, as much as I want to fix everything that might be wrong with the Packers and have played such a vital role to this point, like, Matt LaFleur is not going to listen to me say, hey, our fans and frankly me also think you should be having Keyshawn Nixon compete for his job because they don't think he's very good. Like, the fact that that's happening now, I know they're all rejoicing, but the bottom line is that they're in a position where they don't have anybody where you're like, this guy is so damn good, we have to have him on the field. Now, could Brandon Cisse become that guy? Sure. But it's the same on the offensive line. Like, as good as you were as a rookie, I don't know what Jagger Burton's going to be. You set a pretty high standard for guys playing at a high level as a rookie. Corey Linsley set a high standard for that, right? Like, that is not easy to do. And so I don't know what Brandon Cisse is going to be. I don't know what Jagger Burton's going to be. But if those guys have to play, they have to play, and they have to play at a high level. It is interesting to see the wide receiver group back intact, because Tauch, one of the things that we had talked about was now that they don't have Romeo Doubs, now that they don't have Dontavian Wicks, who's going to elevate? And the first day that they didn't have Golden and Reed, Savion Williams had a really good day. Yesterday, Bo Melton had a really good day. So how important is that for those guys? Those guys aren't rookies, but they are now going to have very different roles than they had last year.
0: No doubt. It's important to kind of solidify yourself. And I think as we saw, you know, I wasn't sure when you said that, you know, Golden is back, Jaden Reed is back, how long they were going to be. You know, they're going to get opportunities, and you want to just continue to put yourself in that position that when inevitably an opportunity comes, you're ready for it. I think Bo Melton has done a really good job of doing that, and he's been able to be valuable enough to keep even when maybe there wasn't a spot. You know, we heard Savion Williams, he popped the other day at a practice where, you know, both those guys weren't there. You get elevated up with the ones, there's more eyes on you. There's more guys looking at you, and that's when you need to show, I can do this. I'm up for this job. And so that's the hard part about this, because you have to wait, you have to bide your time, and you have to stay on top of things so that when that time comes, you showcase yourself. That gives you that staying power to eventually carve yourself out a nice career. And that's where, you know, a lot of these guys, there's, you know, Savion Williams is still looking at this like he's going to be a dog. I think Bo Melton's kind of understands this is where I'm at. And I have the coach's trust, and I am going to do everything. I don't care what they ask me to do. I'm there. You need me to weed whack? I'm going to go weed whack. You need me to catch a slant pass? I'm going to catch a slant pass. I don't care what you need me to do. I'm going to do it. And that's the beauty of, you know, understanding what your role is and being able to go out and execute it so that the coaches keep you around.
1: Packers practice rolls on at Ray Nitschke Field. We will have some more observations and a piece of breaking news from the NFL and the NFC North. I don't want to call this the least surprising breaking news I've seen, but it's in the conversation. We'll tell you what that is coming up after I tell you about Associated Bank. You know that they're the bank of the Packers. You see the signage around Lambeau Field. You know that the Packers started even after Associated Bank had started here in Green Bay. And you know what I always say, it's not branches that make a bank local, it's roots. And Associated Bank's roots run deep in Wisconsin, but they also run deep with the Brewers. 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

0: some breaking news from the National Football League, or more accurately, the National Football Conference North Division. In a surprise to, I don't think, anyone, the Minnesota Vikings have announced that Kyler Murray will be their opening day starter at quarterback. As Adam Schefter points out, this was the first thought I had when I saw him tweet it initially. This marks the fourth straight year that they will have a different opening day starter. Kirk Cousins in 2023, kissing Cousins. Sam Darnold in 2024, J.J. McCarthy last year, and now Kyler Murray. Tausch, what does this say about the state of quarterbacking and what you always talk about always feeling like you have a chance to have a chance when you got that guy, and they don't know when they have that guy. It's a different guy every year.
1: Yeah, it tells me it's hard to get it right, and it's really difficult. You have to have patience. And you have to be able to stick through in a time where patience is not afforded to you. The Vikings screwed up by not keeping Sam Darnold. I would have done the same thing if I was the old general manager. I would not have drafted J.J. McCarthy. But I would have been very hesitant to pay Sam Darnold

0: But then the Seahawks do it, and they don't pay him top dollar, and they have him commit for 3 years.
1: Yep, that'd be great. Yeah, just a few slides.
0: And he won 14 games for you. So it just – this position is really tough. If you're not the Green Bay Packers and you don't have Hall of Fame quarterbacks that will also take on a mentorship, even if they don't want to – the Packers, it just continues to reiterate how ridiculously fortunate we are in Green Bay to have the stability and the high play that we've had for 35 and whatever it's going on now. Because Jordan Love, while I'm not putting him in the same class yet, what he's done over 3 years has been everything that I think we had hoped in a very fast way. Not many other teams have it. And the Minnesota Vikings showcased that the Bears have for years shown it. I think they've got it right. But it is really difficult to get it right in a manner of having patience and going through a process. This position doesn't allow that to happen. And the Packers are absolutely blessed that they figured out ways to do it.
2: So look into your crystal ball for the Vikings. You know, I don't do projections and predictions, of course.
0: Unless like, you're on WBAY, yeah, that's true.
2: What happens moving forward for the Vikings? Like, let's say, and look, Kyler Murray could suffer some sort of injury and J.J. McCarthy gets another opportunity, but let's say, for the sake of argument, that Kyler Murray stays healthy and plays well.
0: Yeah.
2: What do they do with J.J. McCarthy? What does his career arc look like as a result? Like, how do you kind of view where they find themselves now? Because, by the way, if Kyler Murray plays at a high level, they're going to be in the same place they were with Darnold a couple of years ago.
0: Yeah, right? I was going to say, you're not answering the right, you're not asking the right question. J.J. McCarthy's time, unless he gets an opportunity and runs with it, if Kyler gets hurt, J.J. McCarthy's time with the Vikings is going to be done when his rookie contract is done, if not sooner. Kyler Murray will be an interesting case. If he goes out and has a great year, I think the Vikings will say, we can't do what we did with Darnold. We got to pay him. And I think as a Packers fan, I'd be pretty happy if that's what ends up happening.
2: Mm-hmm.
0: Kyler Murray's fine. There's just something. I don't want him being the leader of my football team if I'm a Vikings fan. I don't know how it's all going to shake out. He's obviously got a ton of talent. But for whatever reason, it just hasn't come together for him. And he's already more of a smaller quarterback. His athleticism is not going to get better as he gets older. He's coming off of a knee from last year, 2 years ago. Mm-hmm. So the Vikings have put themselves in the worst spot they could be in, is limbo. And they took a shot. They drafted a guy high. And they haven't really – I don't think McCarthy's the guy, but I don't think it's fair to say you've given him opportunities to show whether or not he is or isn't yet. If you had to make a prediction, you'd say he isn't.
2: Yeah.
0: But the Vikings and Kevin O'Connell have not handled this situation very well. They made a mistake. And most times coaches don't live to see a second and third mistake at that position. So Kevin O'Connell is now pretty much married up to Kyler Murray. And if it doesn't go well, he better hope J.J. McCarthy can become a hero. Or after this season, things – I think he's probably got enough grace that he'll get another year. But this is a bold move, and it's a move that reiterates how tough it is to get that spot right. That's what I've learned from that.
2: Is it possible that Kevin O'Connell is really good and he's made – multiple guys better than they were and made them competitive as a team, and that until they get the quarterback right, they're going to keep going to him because he's managed to make it work with all these different guys. I mean, Kirk Cousins played a pretty significant amount in Atlanta last year. He was nothing like he was for
0: he was coming off of an Achilles. So yeah, I don't know if that's a fair comp. Kevin O'Connell is a really good football coach. I've said that for a while. I think he does. What he did with Sam Darnold owes him a lot. Obviously, what he was able to do in Seattle. His system is good. I think he's got great talent around him. if you can't make it work in Minnesota, you can't play quarterback in the NFL. Period.
2: Yeah.
0: We'll see if Kyler Murray can get it back and figure it out. Obviously, the Vikings feel good about it, and they feel good enough to name him before a preseason snap is even done. That's interesting. That's interesting.
2: I am in position to be able to see if Trace Mack's kicks go through the uprights or not from the far end of the field. He just made his first kick, which I think was 33 yards.
0: What did the refs do? Did the refs put their
2: nothing.
0: Hands up? Or
2: they did nothing. They're not even standing there this time. They've now been removed from standing behind the goalposts entirely. This one was easy to tell, though, because it doinked off the right upright and then went into the net. So he made it. It was a bank shot. The next kick was not a kick. They did this fire play. He's now going to kick a second time, assuming they follow through with it.
0: If they do a fire play and get a first down, are the refs allowed to say first down?
2: Yeah, it's a good question. They have not gone to completion on that. I believe he just hooked a 35, 36 yarder wide left there. So he's not, again, the scrutiny, we knew the scrutiny was going to be here.
0: So he's 2 of 3 with a doink is what you're telling
2: me. No, he's 1 of 2 with a doink. Maybe there's something physical. Maybe if he went down to MoMA, maybe that would help him.
0: Well, it helped me. I know that. It helped me a ton. And it did help me mentally to be able to get back up and walk around and move. 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
2: She asked me if the real bathrooms were that way, and I don't know. Like I don't know where they are, frankly. And she does not want to settle for a porta potty. And when I smiled, she laughed. So I'm not sure I helped her much, quite frankly. Be that as it may,
0: I can tell you kicking, you didn't. It doesn't sound like you did at all. No,
2: but she laughed. That was funny.
0: Good stuff. What, are you a clown now? Hey, you're clowning.
3: Are you going to go help her when we go to break? Now? Are you going to go like that? That's a terrible place. You wouldn't want to leave her in that spot.
2: There's more people out there that, and including women who might know where the women's, nearest women's actual bathroom. She wants the real bathroom. I'll leave that to them. Practice continues. Whoa, Nelly, hopefully that's funny now. That's next. It's Wildy and Tausch.
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0: 5 on his field goal attempts.
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0: So that's good news.
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0: Special teams period continues. 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
3: If the topic is good, the guys discuss.
4: 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His mama brought out 15 flapjacks. He said, mama, take back 5 of them flapjacks. I gotta stay hungry for the Crimson Tide.
3: But if it's not, the show must go on. It's time for
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2: I clicked my little theme music button and nothing happened. And we froze up there. I was a little nervous.
0: Do we think that all the time you spent away from the producer's chair that people have been fiddling and diddling with it and now things are off? Or do you think it's just a glitch?
2: This has actually been going on for a little while. We should probably get our investigative team on it to figure out what the matter is. Well, I was going to shout out somebody who said this is their favorite segment of the show, but after that start, I feel like I should save it for a different time.
5: Whoa, Nelly!
2: So yesterday, I took one extra day, but not just because Tausch was back and I didn't want to stop our streak of all three of us not being here. Yesterday was my dad's birthday, so I spent the day with Usher George.
0: 86.
1: Happy birthday, Georgie.
2: He's not 86, but he's not that far off, Jason, so I wouldn't push it too much there, buddy. We went to lunch.
0: What does that mean? We're happy for George. We love George.
1: Like they do when it's your birthday. Why didn't you head out?
2: Well, we did. We went out of town for dinner. We went to a nice lunch. We met his brother's wife, which is the
1: second cousin
0: removed.
2: My aunt. Yeah.
0: Wouldn't that have been easier?
2: His sister-in-law met us for lunch yesterday out of town. And as we're
0: out
2: sitting
0: of
2: there.
0: Town?
2: Yeah, we were.
0: Vegas?
2: We were met between the cities. And I don't want to say exactly where we were because I'm not a partner and whatnot. But
0: well, you don't have to say the restaurant, but what town were you in?
2: Between Madison and La Crosse. Somewhere between Madison and La Crosse.
1: Sparta.
2: I'm not gonna tell you
1: Toma.
2: Where exactly we were.
1: Toma.
0: Exactly. That's what I was going to guess.
2: So we're.
0: What about the Thorpedo? Is that nearby?
1: Oh, good restaurant, Thorpedo. The Thorpe Cardinals. George Kleminski, one of my old professors, big Thorpe alum, RIP, just an awesome dude, George Kleminski. Mike Maslowski.
0: For it, Jesse.
1: Mike Maslowski, really good ball player with Thorpe.
0: Isn't he the little green guy in Monsters, Inc.?
2: No, that's...
1: I don't know about
2: Mike
1: that.
2: Mike Wazowski. That's Mike Wazowski, Jason.
0: Oh, okay. Sorry.
1: I'm trying to think who else is... There's a bunch of really good athletes up in Thorpe. One of my favorite towns to pronounce in the state of Wisconsin. Thorpe.
2: It's one it's great syllable. Name. What do you mean towns to pronounce?
0: Yeah, it's got a lot of really good consonants in it, though.
2: Thorpe. Thorpe.
1: What are the best one syllable name towns in the state? But tell me one better than Thorpe. True.
2: I don't think we have that many.
1: Thorpe?
2: Pound?
1: You have to help me out. I don't know.
2: I got Pound.
1: Iona is two syllables. It should only be one. But
2: it's three syllables. Do you know how syllables work?
1: Oh, Iona. Tell me another four letter, three syllable town besides Iona. Huh? Iola.
2: Iola.
1: Iola. Iola Scandinavia.
0: Awesome, dude. Oh, my God.
5: Whoa,
0: happy birthday, George.
2: Yeah. So we're out to lunch, and I stepped out. I had to take a phone call because it was a work day, a couple things going on. So I took a phone call real quick. We were wrapping up eating. And as I walk back in, my mom's got this big gleaming grin on her face. I'm like, what happened here? And I come walking back to the table. She goes, Jesse, you got to meet this guy here. And he says, hey, I'm Jace from Oostburg was out to lunch with his family, sitting at the table next to us. And said,
0: Oostburg.
2: And he said,
1: Oostburg.
2: Big fan of the show. As I stepped outside.
0: How many syllables?
2: It's two syllables in Oostburg there. He asked my mom and dad. He said, "Is that the Jesse Nelson from Wildy and Tausch?" Yeah. Oh, my mom couldn't have been happier to answer that question. Oh yeah, that's my boy. So, Jace, big fan of the show.
1: Why does your mom talk like a 90-year-old grandma?
2: Well,
0: she's 86.
2: Again, don't push it.
1: Whoa, Nelly.
2: So Jace was great. He was there with his family, two great, adorable kids. And I asked him, what's his favorite part of the show? He said, probably.
1: Rio is another town with
2: it's
1: only
2: too
1: one syllable.
2: No, it's not.
1: Why can't I find another one syllable? Son of a gun, this is hard. All right, continue.
2: Dwight. Is Dwight a city? I think it is.
1: Whoa, Nelly!
2: Keep working. Jay said his favorite segment of the show is Whoa, Nelly.
1: Yeah, I like Whoa, Nelly, too.
2: And I said, I think you're sucking up. I don't think that's actually the answer. He said, no, it really is. And so I appreciated that very much. I said I'd make sure I got him a shout-out today at Whoa, Nelly. So Jason Oosberg, he also did say Tausch would be upset to learn that he's from Oosberg.
1: Yeah, he's right. Oosberg.
2: Because now, correct, I get this wrong sometimes. Oosberg's the one that eliminated you from the football playoffs?
1: No,
2: that,
1: they beat us in a state championship game. Oh,
2: that's what it was.
1: Basketball.
2: Okay. Yeah.
1: Blew an 8-point lead. Not happy. We should have went four corners with about 5 minutes left in that. Just had the shot clock violation deal. Everybody bickering about that. How can I not come of one other town in the state of Wisconsin
0: Bell.
1: With one syllable?
0: Bell is in Bayfield.
1: Bell?
0: It's in Bayfield County. Bell, B-E-L-L.
1: Okay, thank you.
2: Keel.
0: Also Keel. Barn. There's a town called Barn in Marathon County.
1: Oh, Birch. Ginseng country. Ginseng country.
5: Whoa, okay. Nelly!
2: Stout is not a city, but it is a school, so I don't know.
0: Reed?
2: Like Jaden Reed?
0: No, Reed with a B. Rule.
2: Oh, Brule.
0: Yeah. I'm only through the B's. I got a long way to go. I'll have to do that during the break. Yeah, boy, there's a lot of towns in Wisconsin, boy. A lot of them.
2: Sure.
0: Chase.
1: There's not a lot with one syllable. It's still amazing that Iola and Iona are three syllables, though. That's crazy.
5: Whoa, Nelly!
0: One letter per syllable, am I right? Jesse, did you have anything else? Because we really, I don't think we did a really good job of celebrating George's birthday here. But you
1: did
0: certainly
1: you
0: celebrated the fact that somebody likes
1: George
0: your segment.
1: And mommy.
0: Great question.
2: Usher George and mommy picked up the check. They insisted. So I helped with the tip.
0: Why didn't you insist back?
2: I helped with the tip. I took a day off. They're both retired. I spent an entire day off of work, a vacation day, to spend some time with them yesterday.
1: Rome, Wisconsin.
2: Yeah,
1: thank
2: Rome.
1: You, KB.
2: There.
1: Thank you, KB, for that.
2: Rome.
1: Yep.
0: Do you have anything else, or are we just going to keep trying to find one syllable sound?
2: I think we're done here. That'll do it for Whoa, Nelly. Thanks to Jace from Oosberg for the
0: one syllable.
2: Tausch closed his little cubby.
1: I'm back. Oh, man. That's fun. Colby. Colby's
0: two.
2: That's two.
0: Dodge.
1: What?
0: That's one syllable, right? Dodge.
2: That's
0: Dodge, Wisconsin.
2: Is that a city?
0: It's not a county.
1: Dodge
0: is in Trempealeau County, apparently.
1: Dodge. Okay. Yeah, I don't know. I'm torn. This is tough.
0: Dunn.
1: This is tough.
0: Dunn. There's two Dunns, one in Dane County and one in Dunn County.
1: Burke.
0: Did you know there's an El Paso, Wisconsin?
1: I didn't know that.
2: Phelps.
0: It's also an elk.
2: Phelps is up north.
1: Phelps. Yeah, that's up north. If Krivitz is up north, Phelps is up north.
2: Cobb. Isn't that where Guard's from?
1: Cobber. Yeah, it is.
0: Fern, Wisconsin. That's in Florida.
1: Where's Vern at?
0: Fern, F. There might be a Vern, too. Vern. I'm only through F on this list of Wisconsin towns.
2: Tammy and Slinger just texted in Thorpe. 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Appreciate you.
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0: Jesse, will we all be together tomorrow? I know there's a day later this week where we'll be back to missing one of our trio members. Tomorrow, though, all three of us?
1: Tomorrow, all three of us, and then some. One of our most popular remotes last year was when Tausch and I were at Jones Dairy Farm, the Jones Market in Fort Atkinson. We will be back there tomorrow.
0: So can you bring over some bacon?
2: You know we're going to eat good out there.
1: Oh, yeah.
2: That
1: come hungry.
2: Milk.
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0: Live from the Rich Eisen Show studio in Los Angeles. Earlier on the show, senior writer for the MMQB, Albert Breer. Still to come, Rams cornerback Trent McDuffie, writer and actor Brendan Hunt, your phone calls, latest news, and more. And now, it's Rich Eisen.
1: Hour two of the Rich Eisen Show is on the air. Albert Breer in hour one joined us from Minnesota Vikings camp. Lots to talk about from there, as we will in just a split second. It's Overreaction Monday on a Tuesday. We're about to play that before Trent McDuffie joins us. And for the first time, we have an actual Los Angeles Ram to play our other game that we've been playing. It's not really a game. It's not a game. We're talking about practice when it comes to Aaron Donald, and he's been doing some of that, it seems, on his own, and also with some couple of his teammates, Braden Fisk and also Josiah Stewart. We've seen it.
4: It's more of an inquiry.
1: Is he back yet? Has been something that we've been talking about for some time, but we haven't done it with an actual Rams teammate of Myles Garrett's or potentially soon to be Aaron Donald. And Trent McDuffie
4: coming on.
1: He's got some rings.
4: Imagine,
1: you know what I mean?
4: Imagine if he
1: from Kansas City
4: shows up during the interview.
1: What if he does?
4: Ooh.
1: That'd be great.
4: Oh, come on.
1: So Trent McDuffie in about 18 minutes time. And then Brendan Hunt, who plays Coach Beard from Ted Lasso, Coach he returns. Beard. So nice. I think he came in last time when it was season two promoting. It's now season four. We'll get to Overreaction Monday on a second, on a Tuesday. The story that Adam Schefter broke in hour number one of this Tuesday show is that the Vikings have named Kyler Murray their starting quarterback. Now, there was no press conference, or there has yet to be one from as of this moment, hour two of this Tuesday program. The middle of August, before the Vikings play even a preseason game. And so I hit up Adam during a commercial break. I'm like, did they tell Kyler? Like, what do you know and what are you up for reporting? And he texted me back. They told the team. It's official. Quarterback competition is over. So a few first blush thoughts now that I've had about 20 minutes to take it all in. Firstly, I'm surprised it's done before the preseason games. Now, I know the way this is going to go. It's going to be like J.J. McCarthy, so terrible

0: that it's so obvious they're just going to go ahead and do it now based on how poorly J.J. McCarthy's handled everything. Because everything seems to be thrown in this young man's lap. And I would push back on that, again, even though I'm not there and fully, as you know, accounting for my bias when it comes to him because of our alma mater, our mutual institution of higher learning. I think they did this because of two things. One, it helps the team to just get ready. We're not splitting reps anymore. It's go time. It's preseason football now. And it's as many reps as Kyler Murray can get now. It's to the benefit to this team. And the other thing as well is that I've been saying this before. I said this when Murray signed. Well, unfortunately for J.J. McCarthy, that's the end of that. Because Kyler Murray is a first overall selected player who is insanely inexpensive. Notice I didn't say cheap. I'm trying to be consistent around here.
1: Yeah, I understand.
0: $1.3 million, that's all it costs the Minnesota Vikings right now. One-year deal. He's on a no-tag deal as well. So he's got a free path to free agency through the 2026 season, and the Vikings are fully aware of that. They are fully aware of what happened the last time they let someone out of the building who was a veteran. They are fully aware that guy went somewhere else to win the Super Bowl. And they are, I think, determined to not let that happen again. And if this is the way they could get Kyler Murray to go to Minnesota, then so be it. Then so be it. And they want to see what Kyler Murray 2.0 can look like. Whatever was going down in Arizona, who the heck knows? There was a lot. There were coaching changes, front office change. There was a contract that was really weird that they gave to him after he, you know, scrubbed his Instagram feed at the outset of the last Super Bowl that was here in Los Angeles. So of weird. All things, Arizona, scrubbed it clean. You know, his agent put out a statement on Kyler's stationery.
2: You still have that?
0: I do not anymore. I used to have it. I had it up all the time. And then the contract comes out with some weird iPad clause that sounds like Susie and I wrote it for our kids. We're playing too much Roblox instead of doing their homework.
2: Call of Duty, Rich.
3: Yeah.
0: I mean, my kids were Roblox.
2: They were at the time. Saying for Kyler's call.
0: Oh, got it. Yeah. Weird. But that's in the past. That's over. It's over. It's over and done with. That's gone. You know, whatever happened last year for the foot injury that got caused on the snap that hit him in his face mask. It was just weird the way it ended. It was weird all around. But that's over. And the Vikings are happy to bring him in at this stage of his career and say, here's the runway. Make it a very difficult decision on us at the end of the year, please. Because, boy, what an opportunity this is for Kyler Murray. What an opportunity. That's Justin friggin' Jefferson out there. Okay? Now, I know this guy's had DeAndre Hopkins and Marvin Jr., who we're waiting to actually see the Marvin Jr. out of him that we saw at the Ohio State. Mm-hmm. But that's Justin friggin' Jefferson out there and Jordan Addison and Juwan Jennings and Jordan Mason and Aaron Jones and TJ Hawkinson, Josh Oliver. An offensive line that went healthy, which was saying a lot about last year. It wasn't. And that's Kevin O'Connell in your helmet. And that's Josh McCown on the sideline. And that's your coaching staff. And this is your defense that's going to put you out there. Top five last year that was only -9 in turnover differential, almost close to dead last year because the quarterbacks threw as many interceptions, 21, as the team had of takeaways in its entirety. So just cut down on that. And Kyler, why don't you run a few things in also? Good luck. Because they can win the division and go deep. And this could be his moment

0: and August Wright. 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
1: I'm on the scale because he's 1.3 million former first overall pick and has a massive upside still that they want to see. But the bottom line is this. JJ, you're 23. You're 23 years of age. And you are in a spot where they are quarterback university. You are in a spot where so many other quarterbacks want to go. You've got a great coach. You might feel like you're getting a raw deal, but you got a great coach. Soak it in. Soak every piece of information in, because all you got to do is look at Baker Mayfield and Jared Goff and look at this. I mean, Geno Smith is in the midst of his 30s. He just threw three interceptions in practice today, and the Jets are ready to start him week one. Okay? There's so much runway in front of this kid. So much. It happens. Drew Brees lost his gig in San Diego. Lost it. From the Big Ten. Phillip Rivers, come on in here. Then he winds up going to New Orleans. Yada, yada, yada. He's a first ballot Hall of Famer. It's honestly, the number of times people are like, oh, Kevin O'Connell and Kyle Shanahan, that's where you want to be with Sean McVay. Yeah, you do. You do. You'd like to start for him. And it's entirely possible, you know, he might be the starter in September because Kyler gets banged up.
2: Oh, Kyler Murray has missed more than half the season, two of the last 3 years. Like, McCarthy is going to see action this
1: year. One would think. So, it sucks, but again, I think this is coming for Penix too, because two is only $1.3 million, and it's coming for Shador because $250 million already been put into the guy he's battling, including in Minnesota, including potentially even this year. But it's got to suck to sit in the locker room or in the meeting room and have it announced. I'm assuming, you know, KOC told these guys before the meeting as well. I don't know. But we'll find out, too. Kevin O'Connell, this is right before he's even said anything, if we're going to hear the for now or the he's the starter for the season.
3: Yeah.
1: Because you take a look at Kyler Murray's first few games now as the starting quarterback of the Minnesota Vikings, and I'll tell you what, man. Off we go. Two division games. Home for Green Bay at Chicago. At Tampa. And Baker's waiting for you there. And it's a tough schedule, just like everybody's is.
2: Yeah, I mean, you want to be 3-2 going into that bye week.
1: Yeah, because you're home for Miami and at New Orleans. I'm telling you, that at New Orleans is not going to be as homecoming-like as everybody assumes
2: it is. I agree.
1: But number one, there always is one of those teams every year.
3: Yep.
1: So Kyler's going to get at least the first five games, one would think. I mean, he's the guy for the season, and if he gets hurt, JJ's going to be ready. But we're not going to have Kyler look over his shoulder all the time. I'd imagine that's going to be the way O'Connell plays it. All right, you ready for it? Overreaction Monday on a Tuesday?
2: No.
1: Go ahead and hit it.
4: That was terrible.
5: That was crap. That was garbage. That's why it sucked.
6: Overreaction Mondays.
7: Monday. On a Tuesday.
1: All right, Christopher, what do you got over there?
2: We were talking about how this is the first real week of the preseason, and, you know, we all feel like an 18th game is coming, and that will probably cut down on the number of preseason games. I don't like that. I think three preseason games is the perfect regular season appetizer.
1: I agree. I think they might cut down on it and have joint practices. I think coaches think that they get a lot more out of joint practices, although today the Tampa Jets joint practice featured two fights and three interceptions of Geno Smith and an ambulance coming out for Quantez Stiggers. Apparently, let's hope everything's all right with him there. But I think coaches like the
2: a lot of the stars practices. Don't even play in the practices either.
1: No, I know that. A preseason is for the 52nd, 51st man on a roster and figuring stuff out. and how players can make teams and what have you. But I agree. Three's good. That fourth one.
2: Yeah, 4 or 5, too many. I think 2's too few. I'm 3 waiting. Is the sweet spot. Let's not change that, even if we do add an 18th, 19th, 20th game.

0: you know, 10 to 15 years down
1: the road. I'm with you. That's three, not an overreaction.
2: It's the magic number. Is De La Soul one?
3: Yeah.
1: Hey. Magic
0: number looking.
2: A couple people said that.
1: Oh, is that right?
3: Yeah.
1: You picked that up at the after party?
2: Listen.
3: the hotel lobby?
1: What else?
2: It's
0: all right. Here's the thing. New stadiums are usually awesome, right?
2: Usually.
0: We got a new stadium here in Los Angeles.
1: Boy. Careful.
0: It's one of the greatest things we've ever seen, right?
2: It
0: you
2: truly
0: see
2: is.
0: The
2: Careful.
0: Renderings of what they wanted, what's happening in Nashville right
1: yes.
0: now.
1: Beautiful.
0: Yes. Vegas is awesome.
3: Yes.
0: Kansas City, the renderings yes. of what they might do there. Incredible.
1: Yes.
3: Yep.
0: And I love Bills Mafia, okay? I love the fans.
1: I love
0: going to Buffalo.
3: Okay. Tables,
4: I don't believe he loves
0: people there. I love everything about
4: yes.
0: it.
4: That'd be like me saying I love
1: yes.
4: the Eagles.
1: Yes.
4: The
3: wings.
0: Okay, love Buffalo wings. Here's the deal, though. This new stadium seems like a mess. Stadium snafu. We got the alt jerseys. They look like a Diet Pepsi can.
3: Oh,
0: this is a bad omen for the Bills in 2026.
1: Ooh, that's not true.
0: All this stuff happening.
1: That's absurd. That's not true.
0: We got Josh Allen distracted by fatherhood.
1: That's not
0: like,
1: going
0: come
1: there.
0: On.
1: What do you mean distracted by fatherhood?
4: Babies keep you up at night.
0: Remember how you were the first couple, the first year of your kid's life?
1: I'm a better human for being
0: not,
1: a dad.
0: Not saying you're not a better human.
1: Yeah, but I think I'm a better professional because I'm a better human.
0: Performance usually lacks in other areas when you're taking
2: about?
0: Care of someone in the first year of
2: I
0: their life.
2: I know of, so I
3: you
2: can't.
3: Chris, tell us about
1: That's
3: it.
1: Kind of knows. Crazy. Yeah, I don't think
0: Josh, bad juju for
1: yeah,
0: Buffalo.
1: I don't think Josh has the resources to maybe take some of that off his plate a little bit.
4: Like a night nurse?
0: I'm just saying.
1: Break.
0: Diet Pepsi listen, jerseys and this.
1: No, listen. The
0: obstructed seats.
1: The obstructed seats photographs are
0: lack
1: disturbing.
0: Of food options.
1: This
3: what
1: would
3: are you
1: infuriate
3: doing?
1: Me. You know what would infuriate? Obviously, the obstructed view by walls are like.
3: That middle
1: you
3: one.
1: Want to like, I don't know if the architect was the architect a Patriot fan. I don't know.
0: I don't know.
1: The one that would infuriate me the most,
3: middle one,
1: is the middle one.
3: I agree.
1: Where somebody decided to say, let's have people walk up a staircase
3: in front of you.
1: And you know how many people are just going to stop and look for
3: and
1: their seats
3: there.
1: Or look
3: oh,
1: for
3: yeah.
1: their friends
3: oh.
1: and stand right in front of you?
3: That's
1: oh my God.
4: Fights.
1: And then you have to see some of the field through a glass.
2: Glass, that's rough.
1: Or through plexiglass. Or you know, a ball could be spotted and you have to move your head because the railing's in the way. Like, how
0: or
1: does that happen?
0: 20 degrees and that's iced over or something.
1: But to say it's a bad omen for the team.
0: Bad omen.
1: Is absurd.
0: I don't know.
1: It may be wishful thinking from a Patriot fan over there.
0: Same.
1: Get out of here. It doesn't matter how many.
0: It would make me pause.
1: You know what's not obstructed? Is Josh Allen heading to the end zone.
2: Yeah, that's
1: he's futurely, well, hold on a minute. He's futurely obstructed and goes through the obstruction. He's the obstruction.
4: Oh, yeah, that's not going to stop him from getting
1: that's
4: busy.
1: That's absurd.
3: He's got to do it in the postseason.
1: Now. That's crazy talk.
4: The Pats fan loves Bill's Mafia. Did you hear this?
2: I ain't buying it.
1: Well, he said that.
0: Man,
1: so,
0: I went to a game
1: he
0: one.
1: He said that so yeah. it's like, don't hurt me in the comments.
0: Yeah.
1: All right?
4: But they,
0: be kind.
4: They that's, see through
1: that's
4: you.
1: That's with all due respect
4: they see
1: so you can say something.
4: You.
1: Yes, God. Disrespectful. They see through you in
0: Josh
1: the same
0: Allen.
1: Way some people need to see through something to get to the field.
3: Oh, Rich.
1: I'm sorry.
0: Love Josh Allen.
4: What if those seats are
1: hopefully they can fix
4: what if
1: that
4: they, like, block those seats off? Like, we see a picture,
0: oh,
4: right?
0: Take them yeah. out. Get rid of them.
4: That's what I'm saying. Maybe they will block those off so people won't sit there.
1: I don't think
4: that's just my hope.
1: I don't know. I don't know what the answer is, but hopefully some smart people can figure it out. What else, Chris? What do you got over there?
0: Here's the thing. We're looking at who's going to be contenders, pretenders. I know this, though. One team is the champs, and we still don't talk about them. Once again, the Seahawks are flying under the radar as NFC contenders.
1: That's true.
4: Well, then
0: have we talked about them at all in the last 2 weeks?
1: They're NFC contenders. They are.
0: But they're flying under the radar.
1: Which I'm sure they're very happy about. Yeah.
0: Why? Why don't we talk about Seattle?
4: Can I ask you a question?
1: Yes.
4: Yeah, I mean, we got microphones. Why don't we talk? We could solve this situation.
0: We don't have any segments about the Seahawks.
1: We had Cooper Kupp on a month ago. They're welcome anytime. I love having them on.
4: You
1: love the 12s.
4: You love the GM. You love the coach.
1: You know I love the GM, and you know I love the coach.
4: And they're on Hard Knocks, so how are they flying under the radar?
3: They were a quiet winning Super Bowl team. I'm with Brock.
1: The reason why they're flying under the radar is we're, like, again, we don't have a segment of is he back yet for just because.
0: Right.
4: We don't.
1: You know?
4: I mean,
1: come on.
4: We don't have sound bites from their GM.
1: I mean, who joined their team? Is anybody of Myles Garrett's status joined their team? No. But the bottom line is they still have a team that beat the crap out of everybody in front of them.
0: Everyone.
3: They were really good.
1: You know? And they so, are. Yeah. I don't even know what you're... Yeah, so they are flying under the radar. But
0: saying they're flying under the radar.
1: Not as NFC contenders as the possibility to repeat. It's tough to do. But they've got the team to do it. And they're going to be 1-0 after the first Wednesday of the season, which is, again, why he's so upset about it.
0: I don't think that's true.
1: Okay, what else?
0: Rich, I'm not sure you noticed what went on at Dodger Stadium last night.
1: Tarik Skubal got beat up.
0: Tarik Skubal's a liability in this Dodgers rotation.
1: This guy over there.
4: Oh, my goodness.
1: No, what it proves is it's still baseball, and everybody thought this was the canary in the coal mine of what's wrong with baseball.
0: It's anointing these
1: guys. And all the Dodgers had to do was give up three prospects and pay for the rest of his year's contract, and so did the rest of Major League Baseball if they wanted Tarik Skubal to try and one-up the Dodgers, and nobody did. But it just shows you one move. He lost his first start as a Dodger, and now he's lost his first home start as a Dodger.
0: Oof.
1: And the Dodgers have now lost, what, 8 of 9? Something like that?
0: Just saying.
1: But October's a different month.
0: We'll see.
1: Is it not?
0: We'll see.
1: Yeah, the Red Sox lost again.
0: 3 in a row.
1: That's right. Cooper's home from camp, baby.
0: Can we send him back to camp still?
1: No, we cannot.
3: He's
1: Coop's staying at home.
3: He's home.
1: And the Red Sox have lost 3 in a row. Yankees are 2 up on them now in the loss column.
0: Oh, great.
1: Outstanding. 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The first edition of Is He Back Yet? 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
10: Back here on the Rich Eisen Show. Okay, let's get right to him. And very excited. Like I said, this is a first for our new segment. Hit it.
11: Is he back yet?
12: Where is A-A-Ron right now?
10: Okay, not, this man has got his own Pro Bowl resume of and first team All-Pro resume of his own right. But let's ask Trent McDuffie back here on the Rich Eisen Show. First time as a Ram. Good to see you, Trent. How are you?
13: Doing well. Can't complain.
10: You want to answer the question? Is he back yet?
13: You know, not that I know of. Okay, but know that we are waiting if he is. We are waiting.
10: You know what? That's basically the only answer I expected, but I asked it anyway because it's just it's crazy. The idea, just from a fan's point of view, is just nuts that Donald and Myles Garrett could be in front of you together, Trent. Right?
13: Correct. Yeah. I even try to think of it asking Sean McVay and like the offensive perspective and talking to Stafford. I'm like, how are you guys even gonna like do your blocking schemes? Like, who are you going to slide to? Who are you going to try to double team? Like, what problems does Aaron Donald and Myles Garrett have on the offense? And they're both just like, we don't even know. Like, it's going to

0: be a problem regardless. I mean, it's a problem with Miles, obviously, but you had just another player like Aaron Donald. Yeah, like for me, sitting on the back end, I mean, I'm cheesing just thinking about it.
1: Well, because it's your job to give them even one extra beat, right? That's basically it.
0: I mean, that's kind of what I always say as a DB. Like, one, whenever we go on the field, always tell the D-line, like, hey, I'm gonna give you that extra half a second to go make a play, or I'm going to give you that 2 seconds so you can go beat your man and go get a sack. But it's also like, for me, let's just get the ball back to Stafford. Like, we see what he did last year. We see what this offense is like this year. Like, as many times as we can just three and out or turnover and get the ball back to our offense, the better we are at going out there and succeeding. So adding anybody to this team right now is going to be just raising our standards. So it's exciting right now.
1: And you are well-versed in what it's like to give the ball back to an MVP quarterback, are you not, Trent, right?
0: 100%. I mean, as you know, Kansas City with Pat Mahomes, I mean, he was great, and we know what he could do. So being able to come over here on a team that also has the same kind of just strategy at going out there and putting points on the board, like, I'm excited.
1: What does Myles Garrett look like to you?
0: Like the defensive player of the year? Mm-hmm. I mean, he's an animal. He's a freak. Just his get off alone, he's like 3 yards in the backfield off of one step. Like, everything he's shown so far in camp is everything you expect him to do. And I mean, he's just such a cool dude, getting to know him, getting to know his work ethic and how he's just been able to come into this D-line room and just add to it. You know, like, there's really no ego on this team. There's nobody here that's playing this game for themselves. It's all about team first. And he's one of those guys that goes out there and does his job at a high level, but does it in a sense that he wants to make everybody else better. He's not just out there chasing sacks, which is great.
1: What have you learned about his work ethic, Trent?
0: I mean, just his details, you know, when he comes in the building, how he prepares his body to go out on the field. And also just once he does get on the field, once that chin strap is buckled and he's ready to go with his hand in the ground, I mean, he's ready to shoot out of the cannon. So I've just loved to see like his attention to detail and just going out there each and every day whenever he gets to go on that grass and just how much he just attacks the football and it's just relentless every single play.
1: And he's really never played many games of his career, which is amazing to say, with a fourth quarter lead. You have. Right. So what does that do? What can we sense about what Garrett could potentially do differently with you on the back end? And forget if Aaron's coming back, and although let me know if he's back yet during this interview. Just let me know. But what does it do to play with a lead that we might be able to glean from you that we could potentially see something different, for the lack of a better phrase, from Garrett, Trent?
0: Yeah, I mean, you talk about playing with the lead. I mean, when you're playing from behind, it's not in the sense that you're having to do more, but every little thing matters a little bit more. Like every little technique, you got to tighten down. You got to do little things a little bit more. They're running the ball a little more. You know, when you're playing from down, the offensive mindset is let's just run the ball, let's kill the clock. So you have less opportunities to kind of go out there, especially from a DN's perspective, and make sacks or make a game-changing play. So I know coming in here, especially for him, knowing that we have a great offense, we have a great team that can be in the fourth quarter with the lead and it's on the defense to go out there and pretty much win the game. I mean, I love being in that position, especially as a defensive player, and knowing that the game's kind of in our hands. Like, we get to go throw all our best plays at them. We got to go stop the pass on the back end. And knowing that we could just tell Myles Garrett, like, just go rush. You know what I mean? Just go do what you got to do. Go get in the backfield. And really, let's just end this game. I'm excited to see that come to fruition. And it's something that we talk about here and there, but I know once we get to the game time and just knowing the type of player he is, he's so smart and he's so analytical about everything that I think it's really going to show up big time.
1: Trent McDuffie here on the Rich Eisen Show. Let's talk about you a little bit. Listen, it's so rare to have a Pro Bowl first team All Pro guy also with a second team All Pro on his resume at age 25, 4 years in the league available. Why were you available, Trent?
0: Yeah, I mean, really, I think it's on just with the Chiefs and how they had to kind of situate their team. Obviously, money and all those stuff kind of come into play. But I know going into last offseason, thought I was going to go back. And my agent kind of had a few talks with them, got to the combine, and it kind of just sounded like the Chiefs were looking somewhere else, you know, to give me a trade. And

0: Biggest blessing I can have is that they were able to trade me to the LA Rams, which I'm happy about. I know I was a little frustrated when I did get traded, just not knowing what's happening, you know, not any contract details or anything, just kind of being left in the dark on that. But once I heard I was here and talking to Sean McVay and just talking to the guys around the locker room, like, it's been phenomenal. They welcomed me in with open arms, and I just truly feel like I'm back at home. You know, like, I know I grew up here, but the community, the people, like, just how much they've embraced me coming into this team and community has been special. So I know I feel good about being here, and I guess it's just kind of how the NFL rolls.
1: So did you had no inkling the Rams were on the radar screen for you at all?
0: No. Huh. I mean, honestly, I was full bore. I thought I was going to be a Chief at the end of last year. And right around that combine time, kind of heard that that wasn't going to be a thing. So it was like 2 or 3 days later, it kind of word kind of got out online. And even by then, like, it wasn't anything set in stone. So I had a lot of conversations with my agent. He was really good throughout the whole thing. I just walked me through the steps, the process. But yeah, it was kind of like went to bed one day not knowing, then woke up the next day as a Ram. So it really was a 360 turnaround in like 4 days.
1: And from your perspective, you know, you just mentioned how you've been welcomed, great red carpet rolled out for you here in Southern California. But nationally, it's almost, you know, as if few are talking about what your impact to this team will be, because we're all focused on Myles Garrett coming over, and then Aaron Donald might be coming back. And then even before all that, how did you take the conversation that Ty Simpson being drafted left Matthew Stafford high and dry by the front office that didn't add anything to help him out in the offseason? Trent, how did you handle that narrative when you were hearing that?
0: I mean, really, kind of I've always been, especially getting drafted first round to the Chiefs, and people always this year want to talk about the expectation and what is this team going to do and how good is this team going to be, and you got all these guys, this, that, and the third. And since I've been here, even since I got traded, the conversation has always been, how do we just get this team to get better a day at a time? Because it's not like we're talking about a team that didn't make the playoffs last year. It's not like we're talking about a team that hasn't been in these high situation games. Like, last year, they were in the championship. They're a few plays away from beating that Super Bowl last year. And knowing the guys that they already have here and knowing the guys that we're adding, this team really has all the intangibles to go being great. So really, it's about the mindset and how do we make sure that we're not looking ahead? How do we not make sure that this pressure kind of gets into the locker room and all these guys kind of start playing outside of their comfort zone? Like, how do we tighten the screws? How do we come together? And really, it's honestly what Sean McVay does that is so good is just the relationships, you know, like getting to know everybody on the team, me coming in here, getting to know the O-line, the receiving room, the running back room, and then coming over and all the defenders. But it's really just a place where you feel that you can grow, not only as a player, but as a person. And I think with that kind of atmosphere, it allows guys to play a little faster, gives them a little more confidence. And hopefully when the time does come where it gets to the playoffs and it comes to those games that really matter, the guys with the confidence go out there and just do it.
1: Yeah, I love, again, McVay's, you know, one of the best, you know, and has a massive, massive head start on so many other coaches who want to get to Canton, Ohio one day, to be honest, to really say it. Yeah. And I understand what he preaches and what you're picking up and what you're putting down right here, but there is an eye in McDuffie. There wasn't a part at all in April where everyone's like, oh yeah, they just left Stafford not getting anything. And there you are. I mean, they used a first round pick on you, and you're not, I mean, your resume speaks for itself in just 4 years. There wasn't any part of you sitting here saying, I'm going to show everybody at all?
0: I mean, as a competitor, you always think that, you know, especially getting traded from the Chiefs. It was like, whoa, like, I thought I was one of this cornerstone pieces. Like, obviously, I'm going to feel some type of way. But I'm also a guy that isn't really driven by my own stats, like how good I'm going to do, me as a person. Like, what enables me to get up in the morning, what allows me to go out there and be at my best is knowing that I have to show up each and every play for not only the 10 other people on my team, but also I got to show up for the offense. Like, when I wake up and I see Devontae Adams in here, who's on 10, 12 years, I see Stafford in here, who's played for a long time, Myles Garrett year 10, like these guys who are getting older but still show up day in and day out and are doing the little things the correct way. Me sitting here on my fifth year at 25, still young, still getting into my prime, I'm not going to sit here and try to say, oh, I have to go do this. Oh, I got to do this. Oh, I'm bringing this to this team. Like, I'm bringing Trent McDuffie, but Trent McDuffie also comes with buying into the team and buying into the program and making sure that I can get my collective better, because I can't be great unless my safeties are doing good, unless Jay Watts on the other side handling his business. Because at the end of the day, this is probably the greatest team sport, and you can be an individual all you want, but you're going to need everybody to win that game. And at the end of the day, for me, what is going to be the determining factor if I'm successful or not is how many wins are in that win column.
1: How good is Stafford up close?
0: He's the best. He's the best.
1: Best.
0: I mean, you talk about technique, you talk about eye progression, you talk about somebody who can no-look you, who knows every defense. I mean, every coverage you play, he's seen, he's gone against it, he's attacked it, and he's broken it down. And you can just tell that he's somebody who knows what he's doing. You know, it's 1-2-3 ball out, 1-2-3 ball out. Like, he's looking you off to throw the other way. He's just one of those quarterbacks that you know why he's successful, and he does it each and every day, which for me is a blessing because I get to go against, obviously, one of the best quarterbacks in the league. I did it last year against Pat Mahomes, who's making all the great throws. But, yeah, there's just that veteran, I'd say just swag. Like, he's confident, he knows what to do, and he's going to go out there and show you.
1: Okay. So you got you're going to be taking on a whole bunch of terrific teams this year, including your former team. What's that going to be like on that Thursday night, first Thursday in December? What's that going to be like for you, do you think?
0: I think it's going to be definitely a lot of emotions, you know. One, I think it'll be kind of cool just to go against the guys I've gone against all 4 years. You know, there'll probably be a little friendly bickering in there, but just knowing the team that we're playing, you know, no matter who's going to be out there, they're going to be ready. They're going to be ready to rock. They're going to be ready to roll. And I know we will be too. So I know it's going to be a definitely a great show for those out there watching, but more specifically for me and a guy like J-Watt, like we're going to be ready to roll.
1: Yeah, that's right.
0: Yeah.
1: It's an interesting point right there. You're not the only one sitting right there from the cornerback position that's out here now for the Rams. Would you potentially talk smack to Patrick? Because you know he's a red ass. You know you don't want to do that. You don't want to poke him, right? But would you dare do something like that on that night?
0: Only because it's Pat, I'm going to have to poke a little bit.
1: What does that look like? What does that sound like? What does that sound like?
0: You know, it depends on what it's at. You know, like, I feel like the closest thing I could do is on a blitz just to be like, hey, Pat, like, you know I'm here. But I also noticed, like, he's one of those guys that also buys into it, that loves doing it, and he's a competitor, which I love playing against him in practice when you could talk a little bit because it fires him up. But just everybody, you know, like Killer Trav, talking a little smack to Trav and Rasheed Rice and Xavier, just seeing all the boys out there is going to be fun. But also, at the end of the day, it's a game. So for them 4 little hours, like, we're not going to be friends. I'll talk to y'all after the game.
1: Well, I mean, plus with Killer Trav, I mean, you already got the invite to the wedding. So, you know what I mean? Like, you already got that, right? Not putting anything else in jeopardy.
0: You're good now, right?
1: Okay. I'll be honest. Again, I know that that's like Fight Club, but I will say this. The number of Chiefs there, past and present, that were at this wedding was really impressive. It really, coaches too. Honestly, I agree. Like, it's like a, obviously, you guys won together. It doesn't matter where you are now.
0: It was special. I mean, that was one of my favorite things. Was also, like, I haven't seen them in a while, you know. Yeah, like, it's been the longest I haven't seen them. So knowing how many guys did show up, that did care, that wanted to just be there, not only just to see other people, but, like, to go and celebrate Travis and Taylor, like, that was special. And all the coaches that showed up, I mean, it was a really fun night for me, obviously, just being at the wedding, but also just talking to them and just saying what's up to them again. You know, I mean, I've been there for 4 years, so it was like I've been there again, just seeing and talking to them. But I think it was a really cool night.
1: All right, Trent, I appreciate the time. This has been a great chat. We're just down the road from you, you know, and would love to have you in studio anytime you want. And last question for you, just one last time. Is he back yet?
2: Is he back yet?
1: Did it happen during this conversation that you know of?
0: No, no. I mean, nobody walked in and told me anything yet. So, okay. You know, I'll keep you posted.
1: That's the latest. Hey. That's the latest.

0: McDuffie, thanks for the time, sir.
1: Yeah, thank you so much.
0: Good to have you on the program. Trent McDuffie, the Los Angeles Rams, here on the Rich Eisen Show. Up to the second.
2: Funny. Well done.
0: Very good. And by the way, your wedding was outstanding as well.
2: Thank you, Rich. Trent McDuffie was also invited.
0: Oh, is that interesting?
2: Yeah,
0: he was unavailable.
2: Yeah.
0: 844-204-RICH, number to dial. Your phone calls when we come back. Brendan Hunt, Coach Beard's in our green room.
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3: 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Michelle in Winston-Salem, North Carolina. That's line six, Mikey D. What's up, Michelle?
4: Hey, Rich. How are you today, babe?
3: Well, what's on your mind?
4: I feel really bad for J.J. McCarthy. And the discourse is constantly around his ability. When no one ever wants to seemingly take into account that the Vikings put a 21-year-old like he was going to be the second coming of Fran Tarkenton with all the responsibility and weight of the franchise on his shoulders. And in real life, we don't do that to 21-year-olds because they're not ready for it. And I just feel like a lot is getting lost in this rush, both in college with NIL now and in the draft, to get your player of the future before you even know if that kid really has the mental fortitude that it takes to be an NFL quarterback or, frankly, a quarterback in a top-tier college program. And I just think that no one talks enough about what the system does to these young men when we bring them in. And then you look at somebody like Bo Nix, frankly, who was 24 when he got drafted and probably took his first down around his 25th birthday. And yeah, he had a whole 3+ years of maturity available to him in the decision-making process when he was under center that McCarthy didn't have. And I think that's a valid point that doesn't get discussed enough. Brock, and I just thought I'd bring it up.
3: Right. Brock Purdy also had that much at Iowa State, too, and he wound up being the last pick in the draft. And that's also part and parcel, Michelle, of the way things work. It helped out that Purdy wound up in San Francisco and Kyle Shanahan was there, and then circumstances broke where they had to use him in a way that they never would have. And the same thing with Nix, that he winds up in a spot where after McCarthy gets picked and after Penix gets picked, and everybody thinks it was just, you know, Sean Payton taking a stab on the last remaining first round graded quarterback in that 6th first round quarterback draft. And instead it was somebody that saw something in Nix, and it worked out for him right there as well. There's a lot that needs to work out for a lot of people. And in terms of the system, Michelle, you pointed out that normally, we don't treat 21-year-olds that way in any other endeavor. And it used to be a system where they would pay that 21-year-old the most money they've ever paid anybody in the history of their franchise. And that got changed in the collective bargaining agreement and sort of removed that pressure from the situation. The next thing they have to do, and I appreciate the call, it's great food for thought, Michelle and Winston-Salem, we're up against the end of the hour here, is the other thing they need to switch and figure something out is developing quarterbacks. I don't know how you got to figure it out. They used to have NFL Europe. That's how folks like Kurt Warner and Jake Delhomme got developed in a way. So when it got time for them to get out there, they weren't completely fish out of water. But

0: bottom line, though, is J.J. McCarthy had a shot to start right out of the gate, fresh out of Michigan, going against Sam Darnold, and then his knee injury just took that flat out of the mix. Sam Darnold made the most of that opportunity and then saw that McCarthy sitting right there saying, I'll go to Seattle. Then he wins a Super Bowl there, which just only places the lid on the Minnesota boiling pot even more for him.
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4: 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Still to come, writer and actor Brendan Hunt. Your phone calls, latest news, and more.
7: As season four is out there for everybody to take in on Apple TV, Coop has never seen Ted Lasso. Susie and I started from scratch with him.
9: Whoa.
7: Yeah, Zan's all caught up to speed.
9: Oh, that's fun.
7: He's binge watched it. It's been fun watching season one again while season four is back.
9: Cool.
7: It just makes you wake up the next morning.
9: Feel good.
7: You do. You're like, why do I feel so good? and that's why. It's awesome. He's coming out here shortly. The news broke in hour number one while we were talking with Albert Breer of Sports Illustrated that the Minnesota Vikings told the team it's Kyler Murray's gig. So we've been talking about that throughout the show. Hour number two, great chat with Trent McDuffie. We asked him, is he back yet? And he confirmed he is not back yet. So we all know who he is, okay? We don't have to keep repeating it. It's Aaron Donald. Okay. And then we made a mistake in the middle of Overreaction Monday on a Tuesday that everybody listening to us on ESPN LA is like, what's your malfunction? Because you were talking about how Tarek School got a no decision last night.
9: Yeah, banged around a little bit.
7: They lost. They didn't. They won.
9: They won. They actually won.
7: Edwin Diaz. Hey, the trumpets are back. Although they've been more trombones.
9: Yeah, he was a little, he'd been struggling too.
7: But at any rate, that's what's been going on. If you missed any of it, there's our podcast, all 3 hours. There's our YouTube channel, youtube.com/Rich Eisen Show. Our Disney Plus page has got all 3 hours as soon as we're done. So that's, you have no excuse to miss any of us, is what basically I'm saying to all of you. Again, 844-204-RICH is the number to dial right here on the program. Let's go to Martin in Colorado. Has been hanging on since we started the program. What's up, Martin? How are you?
10: Hey, fellas. Rich, pleasure to speak with you, as always.
7: Thank you. What's going on, Martin?
10: Hey, I usually call in when I have to air a grievance against you guys, but this time I'm going to do it in the form of the win-loss game for the Broncos.
7: Okay.
10: Because the Bo Nix is disrespect of being left off your quarterback power rankings.
7: Okay. All right. So it's time to put the Broncos schedule up. Let me get it here. I need to get my papers a little bit more in order right now. I'm a bit of a mess. All right, I have it. The Denver Broncos win-loss game with Martin in Colorado has got a bone to pick and is communicating it through saying the words win and loss. Starting
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10: Sweep. 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
11: Wow. 6-2 at the Ooh. Panthers.
10: Win.
11: 7-2 home for Vegas.
10: It might be one of Mendoza's first games. Win.
11: Good 8-2. Now you've got the day after Thanksgiving against the Steelers.
10: Loss.
11: All right. Home for the Dolphins.
10: Win.
11: All right. That's 9-3 at the Jets.
10: That's a win.
11: 10-3 at the Raiders. Raiders.
10: Sweeping the Raiders. Win.
11: 11-3. You've got a Friday, Christmas game, home for the Bills.
10: Brutal, but loss.
11: Oh,
10: good game.
11: Okay. Oh, yeah. I hear you. Now you're at the Patriots.
10: I think we get you, Brockman. Win.
11: 12-4 home for the Chargers.
10: I'm going to say win, though. It may not matter at that point.

0: So your point is 13-4, and Bo Nix should be in my top 10 quarterbacks in the league list?
1: He should be maybe in the potential MVP conversation at some point, maybe.
0: Okay.
1: Call that shot. And, yeah, I mean, three of his classmates were in there, and I think deservingly so, but he, I believe he's performed just as well.
0: Martin?
1: He did take out Josh Allen in the playoffs.
0: Did he? Did he, though? Take out Josh Allen in the playoffs, Martin?
1: That was an interception.
0: Okay, very good. There goes Martin in Colorado, everybody. Okay. Listen, I'm a big Bo Nix fan. I think what he's done there with Denver is remarkable. There are times where they had a fourth quarter. He and Caleb were the fourth quarter magicians, right?
2: Yeah. Bo Nix played well in that playoff game.
0: He did.
3: It should have been
2: 283 touchdowns.
0: He played well.
2: And it was an interception. I hear you.
0: Listen, and Bo Nix should have gone.
3: Super Bowl.
0: Just to be completely straight up here, Bo Nix should have gone into the Super Bowl fully healthy, or gone into the AFC Championship game fully healthy, had the referees called a clear hold in the end zone for a safety. They didn't. But for another day. Another day. 844-204-RICH, number to dial right there on the program. Do you think Bo Nix should be a top 10 quarterback? Or that's just fandom?
2: I do not. That is fandom.
3: Ooh.
0: I forgot what my top 10 list was, but
2: yeah, I was looking. I had it
0: off
4: down somewhere.
0: That list for Bo Nix. It would have to be somebody, obviously, 8 through 10. But, all right, I've got the Carolina Panthers in the four downs barrel today. Hit it.
5: Four downs with Rich.
3: Here we go. Why did he stop?
0: Okay, four downs right here with yours truly on the Carolina Panthers. The GM, by the way, was in Canton. Dan Morgan was there. I didn't run into him, but I heard he was there for Luke Kuechly. As everybody was continuing to pound. First down, how much better did the defense get? Because Dan Morgan hit the heck out of that in free agency. Jalen Phillips, Devin Lloyd. Let's add somebody up front. Let's add somebody in the back. Let's make sure this front seven is a lot better this time around. The Carolina Panthers last year right there in the middle of the pack in points per game given up, yards given up. I mean, they didn't light a lot of fires, but they also weren't terrible either. And they want to get in that top 10. You get in the top 10 and you start scoring more points and off you go. And in terms of scoring more points, the offensive line at the tackle position, second down right here.
5: Second down.
0: It's just, you know, they got the interior guard play. They got that going for them. But Ekwonu just can't stay healthy. Their tackles have just been a problem, staying healthy. And let's get the guys up front healthy, protecting. Rico Dowdle's gone. Is Jonathan Brooks going to be able to run the football?
6: Right.
0: Can he stay healthy? You know, let's not forget Chuba Hubbard got a nice deal a couple of years ago. But it's really about protecting Bryce Young, blowing open the running game and get to the second level. Because if Carolina can stiffen up the defense and get healthier on the offensive line, now you got something cooking. And boy, do they have the horses to cook at the receiver position. And that's third down here.
5: Third down.
0: Nobody's talking about the Carolina Panthers receivers very much. Nobody's talking about the Carolina Panthers offense very much, period.
3: True.
0: Or the Carolina Panthers overall.
3: Yeah.
0: I mean, it's the NFC South. They're right there in the, you know, the mid-Atlantic. Listen, can Teteroa McMillan and Jalen Coker take a step up and create a new dynamic duo and say, you know what, we got two guys here for Bryce Young too. And that kid Coker was torching people in the latter part of the season. And then McMillan, as we all know, had an

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1: It's kind of crazy, man. We're here in year four. He's got a fifth-year option picked up. Nobody's talking about a long-term deal for him right now. I'm sure his agent is asking for it, and I'm sure there's something maybe going on that we just don't know, unless nothing's going on. I don't know. But he sure has come a heck of a long way from Dave Canales just a couple weeks into his tenure there in the regular season as a head coach, sitting him down and putting Andy Dalton in. And all of us sitting here echoing what everybody else in the national media was saying, which is, he's got to get the hell out of there. Like, this isn't for him. You know, they just hired, you know, a first-time head coach after his first year calling plays in Tampa. He did really well for Baker, but really we're hiring him, giving him a monster long, you know, deal. And now the first thing he's going to do is bench him and bring in Andy Dalton. Remember that? And he's come a long way from he needs to get the hell out of there. And last year, I know they didn't get above 500, but they did win the division. That's all that matters. It's about what happens in your neighborhood. And it's Bryce Young time. Like, it's never too late to show what you can do and then get your long-term deal. And if not, maybe it's getting late early for him, man. I don't know. Chris, you're always looking for a team that's going to ditch the guy that they draft.
2: It's going to happen someday.
1: You're not worth
2: it's gonna happen.
1: The market value deal.
2: It's going to happen.
1: So we're just going to go start from scratch again. You're always looking for that one, and I keep telling you, keep looking for it because it's never going to happen.
2: Searching somewhere. Somebody's going to do
1: it. But it's funny. Right now, it's Bryce Young and C.J. Stroud. We're like, are you going to get a new deal entering year four?
2: Still waiting.
1: And they have not gotten it yet. But the Carolina Panthers, I mean, Jalen Phillips and Devin Lloyd had terrific seasons last year. You add them to the mix of what they already have, you pop the defense up a little bit. Your receivers pop themselves up a little bit. Bryce Young gets protected. Brooks can finally stay healthy and show Carolina what they drafted him for. And then they win the division. For a second straight year, they're above 500, and they're getting better every year. I just gave you the Panthers' four downs outlook in a very bright, sunshiny way.
3: And also, as a fan, like, Xavier Leggett is one of the...
1: We're eating on him, too.
3: Yeah, but he's just someone that you root for, right? He's just a positive kid, and you're just hoping, man, that he can turn that corner.
1: Yeah, I mean, if you can understand a word he's saying.
3: Well...
1: And that Bryce Young once told me he didn't understand it.
3: That doesn't make him any less. I think it helps him as endearing.
1: I'm obviously having a little bit of fun. But I'll never forget. Remember, he got drafted. They traded up into the first round to go get him. Because he said something along the lines of, Carolina's already told me they're going to draft me at the top of the top of Friday, top of the second round. Come on,
2: so
1: man.
2: He had to make a trade to go
1: get. Hey, he earned himself a fifth year of contractual control for the team. I remember that happened. 844-204-RICH is the number to dial. Let's go to Liam in Las Vegas.
3: L-I-M.
1: L-I-M.
2: What's up, L-I-M.
4: Hey, guys. Sorry, I was eating something. So,
3: what's lunch then?
4: When I called into the show, I didn't know that they had already named the Vikings quarterback.
1: Okay.
4: Because I was thinking... This will be a perfect time to see who is better against these good defenses, especially this weekend against my New York Giants.
1: Mm-hmm.
4: So then, like a minute after I call in, it's announced, and I'm like, well, dang.
1: Right. So, and that's when you funny. Got something to eat, Liam? I might as well just like make a sandwich.
4: I was having some chips.
1: Chips. Let's make better choices, Liam. Let's make better choices from here on out, okay? Better choices for you.
4: Okay.
1: But,
4: I will.
1: Okay.
4: I will.
1: All right, listen, but for your Giants, like, let's see Jackson Dart against this top five defense.
4: Yeah.
1: You know, Flores is not going to just...
4: The other thing I was thinking about, like, Brian Flores is a really good DC.
1: Mm-hmm.
4: I want to see what packages they run because I believe they're playing one of their divisional, Lions, around... right after Christmas, so...

0: maybe we'll see something like with something with the Vikings going into the Lions game.
1: Right.
0: 3 days after Christmas.
1: Liam, thanks for the call. What's your beverage of choice to wash down your lunch? Oh, you're just
2: going
1: to...
2: Oh, no, Mike. I'd fingered him.
1: Dude, what is going on?
3: I'm like the ABS, you know? Boom, it's quick.
1: It's like the ABS. Or do we tap the helmet? The question is...
3: You should have tapped the helmet. You didn't. Too quick.
2: I found your top 10 QBs real quick.
1: Okay.
3: I'm sorry.
2: Not sure who you're taking off. You had Caleb Williams, 10.
1: I had Caleb Williams, 10.
2: Justin Herbert, 9. This is from July 15th.
1: Yeah.
2: Jalen Hurts, 8. Dak, 7. Drake May, 6. And then the top 5.
1: Go for the top 5 again?
2: But Burrow, Lamar, Stafford, right. Mahomes, yeah, and Allen. I mean, so I'm not sure where Bo Nix sneaks in there, honestly. But.
1: Instead of Caleb, you could make that case.
2: Yeah, I guess so.
1: Because Bo's been more consistent since being drafted. You know? The thing that Bo Nix does really well, first of all, is he can take hard coaching. That's number one. Number two, he's tough. And number three, he doesn't throw interceptions. You want to look that up? How many interceptions has he thrown?
2: He had 11 last year.
1: So that's
2: a decent amount.
1: He had 11 last year, huh? Okay.
2: And 12 his rookie year.
1: That's 23 in 2 years. Let's put it this way then, I guess. He's not careless with the football. You don't look at him like the same way you look at Drake May and go, well, come on, man.
2: Drake May does some head-scratching things.
1: You know?
2: Sometimes.
1: But
2: Caleb has 13 in his career, in 2 years.
1: He takes care of the football,
2: takes
1: man.
2: Takes care of the football,
1: yeah. 844-204-RICH, number to dial. We'll maybe sneak in a phone call at the very end of our program. But let's take a break right now. 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
1: Last week, our radio audience has returned. Brendan Hunt, the co-creator, co-writer, and actor who plays Coach Beard on Ted Lasso, is here on the show. Does Coach Beard have a name? Has that ever been revealed?
19: Yes, in the final moments of season three.
1: That's right.
19: And it's not like a secret anymore, but for those who might be discovering the first three series, I'll refrain from saying it.
1: Yes.
19: It is Easter egged early.
1: It is Easter egged early. Okay, very good. I kind of forget that.

0: you know, sort of like Kramer, you know, and Seinfeld. We found out his first name was Cosmo. Were you involved in the originals bit that was done for NBC Sports?
1: Yeah.
0: Walk me through how this idea of Ted Lasso was born.
1: Yeah, so NBC goes to Jason. They had just gotten the rights to cover the English Premier League.
0: Right.
1: In a big way. Like, you know, we forget now, but like soccer fandom at that time was kind of a wasteland. Like you really had to work to find your shows. But they were going to have it like on network TV on weekend mornings. And for a soccer fan, like moi, like very, very exciting. So they go to Jason. Jason asks, can I hire anyone I want? And they're like, sure. And they're like, okay, Brendan Hunt and Joe Kelly. Because all three of us were guys who were big sports fans who then moved to Amsterdam to do comedy out there for different lengths of time.
0: Yes.
1: And discovered like, oh, soccer actually doesn't suck. We've been lied to for all our lives. So we were all in the same boat for that. Now, mind you, I had just shot a scene on for We're the Millers.
0: Yes.
1: And like that was the first movie I'd done. It was really, you know, an exciting time. But Jason calls me and says, good news, bad news. Bad news is you got cut from We're the Millers. I'm like, ah, dang it. Good news, there's this soccer thing. And that becomes, you know, we make a commercial where there's a coach named Ted Lasso, who's a American college football coach who knows nothing about soccer, but is for some reason the coach of a Premier League team. In this case, Tottenham Hotspur. And we make fun of Americans. We make fun of, like, Americans' ignorance towards soccer. And it was basically just a sketch. Like, we got 6 minutes out of it. It's right. Still on YouTube. And it holds up pretty well. But there wasn't anything like a show there, I'd say.
0: Mm-hmm.
1: But the next year, like, it had gone well enough as a campaign. And, like, some of the people who, like, put it together, like, won, like, ad awards and stuff. Like, please come back and do it again. And like, okay, sure. And that time we found a slightly different angle on the character. Like he missed London because he'd been fired at the end of the first commercial. And now he's coaching a girls team. And like, we find his like sensitive side.
0: Mm-hmm.
1: And after that, Jason's like, okay, there's something more here. Let's figure out what it can be. And the next year, me and him and Joe Kelly hang out at Jason's big ass Brooklyn apartment and or house, really. Let's call it a house. Cause that's what it is. And like we put together, like we write a pilot and yes. you know, a couple seasons of an arc and like pretty exciting. And then it just sits there doing nothing for a very long time.
0: Is that right?
1: Yeah. Collecting dirt for a few years.
0: So then how did you pitch it? Like how did it land at Apple then?
1: Eventually, Bill Lawrence wanted to meet with Jason, TV mogul, creator of Scrubs, Cougar Town, now Shrinking and now Ted Lasso as well. He calls up Jason because he wants to work with him in general.
0: Mm-hmm.
1: They can't quite find the right thing, but Jason's like, well, hey, do you ever see the Ted Lasso commercials? And Bill's like, yeah, sure. Well, we got some stuff. And he shows him the stuff, and Bill's like, this is great. Let's do this. And once Bill Lawrence gets involved, well,
0: that's it.
1: Things start happening.
0: Yes, they do. They sure
1: and
0: do.
1: And now, yeah, here we are. But yeah, they did the pitching at first when they did, like, no one bit except Apple. And Apple did not yet exist. But it was like, okay. Thanks, Apple. And we had very humble hopes for what it might be. And now here we are with what it's been.
0: When did Brett Goldstein, who plays Roy Kent, get involved in this whole thing?
1: Brett was a last minute addition to the writing team.
0: Mm-hmm.
1: The whole writing team, except for the three of us, like had never worked together before.
0: Mm-hmm.
1: But Bill had worked with Brett on, I think, Undateable was the show was called. And he talked to Jason. Jason liked him. He came on just as a writer. He was going to be in the writer's room for, I think, 3 months, though we were going to write for like five. And when it came time for him to leave, we were starting to cast Roy Kent. And Roy Kent is loosely based on Roy Keane, this Irish football legend. So we were mostly looking at Irish actors, a couple Scottish guys, and not picturing anything London. And also, like, I knew Brett was a good stand-up, but I didn't know he was like a capital A actor.
0: Mm-hmm.
1: And on his last day, he leaves a audition video. And he's very humble about it. He shows it only to Bill Lawrence. And it's like, this sucks. Please don't tell anyone. It's fine. We don't have to speak of it ever again. And I get into the office a little later that day and I was like, Brett turned in a video and it's really good. And I'm like, oh, is it? Okay.
0: You're right.
1: And it's one of those where you watch it and it's like, well, goddamn. It turns out Brett is Roy Kent. Okay, here we go. And yeah, good on him. Like, ballsy move, and it worked out.
0: It sure
2: wow.
0: did.
2: That's awesome.
0: So what's the, your, okay, another one. A rumor is Ted Lasso based on Jim Harbaugh in any way, shape, or form? Because that, yeah, I hear that a lot, you know.
1: Just the khakis. Even that's a sidebar, because, like, they're not quite true. Because the khakis are really based on Ditka. When we were first doing the commercials, he's very Ditka. You remember the short shorts Ditka used to wear?
0: Yes.
1: The polo shirts and then sidelines, you know, for black tie events, he'd put khakis on.
0: Nice.
1: And maybe that's where Harbaugh got his khakis too. But
0: Ditka was his first coach.
1: Yeah.
0: Right.
1: To ill effect at times, but yeah.
0: So Ditka was the initial khaki inspiration.
1: Yeah, and the mustache too.
0: But other than that, there's no Harbaugh connection.
1: No, but he did consult with Harbaugh about like, okay, what's your day-to-day mm-hmm. on the khakis? Like, what's your actual process? And Harbaugh responded with like a 3-page email. Like, okay, I got 2 pairs. I got one to keep in my office. I got one to bring on the road. And like talked about like his toothbrush habits. Like he kind of overdid it, frankly. But it was, so now we know the full khaki protocol.
0: Brendan Hunt here on the Rich Eisen Show. So you mentioned that you did stand up in Amsterdam. Is that why Amsterdam was chosen as a locale at one point for the show?
1: Out of respect to our friends who are actual stand ups, I must mildly correct. We were not stand ups. We did sketch and improv.
0: Got it.
1: Out there. There's a company called Boom Chicago mm-hmm. that a lot of good people we've heard of have gone through their doors. Seth Meyers was there, Jordan Peele,
0: right.
1: Amber Ruffin, Ike Barinholtz, a lot of folks. Who folks know, and I did not give two squats about soccer before I got there, but this was in 99, so no streaming, no broadband. I can't keep up with Chicago sports, and Michael Jordan has just retired anyway, seemingly forever.
0: Yes.
1: So I was like, all right, soccer, I'll give you a shot, and like just caught the bug in a ridiculous way and became a bit of a zealot. And so when we finally had the budget and the leverage to honor Amsterdam, which is a city that's very important to all of us,
0: right.
1: They were like, okay, you can do it. Apple was like, you can do it, but it has to connect to the story for some reason. And we're like, oh yeah, we can do that. And so to go back to Amsterdam in that way was pretty damn special.
0: Well, the bike riding scene, we talked about that with Phil Dunster when he was here about a month plus ago. And he talked about that as one of his favorite scenes that he's done with Roy Kent, riding, teaching him how to ride a bike and things of that nature. And it's so moving. What's your favorite episode that you have, that you're most proud of?
1: The Amsterdam episode.
0: It is.
1: Sure, yeah. All of our scripts are a team effort of the writers' room and all, but, someone has to eventually go away and marshal the script and, make it theirs.
0: Mm-hmm.
1: I was put at the helm of that script. It's just very, very special. Most people who go to Boom Chicago go for a year or two. I was there for 5, which is too long, actually. Not really a great career move, but your name's in Amsterdam long enough, you're not really thinking career as much as you should. To be able to convey some of that experience was really very special. And like most Amsterdam stuff you see in American media, still is like very like weed heavy,
0: mm-hmm.
1: And we managed to get through the whole episode. I think we mentioned weed, but like we don't, show weed, and we kind of skitter around mushrooms. But I still have friends in Amsterdam, the ones who own the theater, they are in touch with the like tourism board of Amsterdam.
0: Yes.
1: And anecdotally, one of them said to her that episode is the best advertisement for Amsterdam they've had in media in 20 years. Yeah. And I was like, I gave back.
0: That is so great. Well, I mean, that's what the show is. It's constantly giving back. It's good karma. That's what the show is, man, at its core. You have a favorite soliloquy that you've written, delivered on the show.
1: I've only delivered one, and it's Dutch-tinged, too. But in the episode after Amsterdam, Beard has to convey to the team the importance of total football, which is, this iconic Dutch football tactical idea, thought, what have you, that Ted accidentally reinvents in Amsterdam when he's not on mushrooms. And so since we're going to do total football, a lot of times when Beard is explaining any rules to Ted, that is a disguise of we, the writers, are explaining something football to the audience that the audience needs to know.
0: Mm-hmm.
1: And we always have to give them like the exact right amount of information, because too much and it's boring, and too little and they won't understand a plot point.
0: Understood.
1: Later. So getting to write a monologue explaining total football, which, my love of Dutch football, total football, a passion of mine. It's a very interesting history and philosophy. And that is the one and only time the you know, generally taciturn. Yes, thank sir. You.
0: You're welcome.
1: Master's degree, this guy.
0: Mm-hmm. I feel like we just had an exchange like straight out of Ted Lasso.
1: Sometimes I get to be Ted.
0: Should we start howling? Like, to get everyone together? Sorry. Go, keep going.
1: He's normally taciturn, but to give it like a monologue where he gets emotional and into it because, you know, he cares so much about this topic, that was pretty fun.
0: Okay. What about, have you written one for somebody else that you're proud of?
1: Monologue-wise, no, because Jason generally handles his big speeches.
0: The Ted Lasso moments that hit you in the feels.
1: Yeah, yeah.
0: He's doing that himself?
1: Yeah, for the most part. And one big example is the dart speech from season one, you know, Be Curious, Not Judgmental. You know, that episode was written by Leanne Bowen. And as Jason will do, the night before a scene, he's looking at everything and it's like, okay, there's something missing here. And he apparently just that night was like, oh, there's this Walt Whitman thing that I like. And then he was able to like time it out perfectly to go and, you know, coincide with the game. And obviously our editors helped a ton with that as well. But yeah, Jason's handling the heavy lifting on Ted for sure.
0: Let me tell you, man, that scene shows up a lot in my algorithm. That scene shows up a lot. You know, the speech where the believe sign rips, that shows up quite a bit. You know, Rebecca singing shows up quite a bit. You know, Hannah Waddingham is just so damn talented.
1: Yeah.
0: Unbelievable. That shows up a lot. Roy Kent cursing shows up a lot. Mm-hmm. You know, just the different ways of the inventive ways that he comes up with his put downs that cannot be repeated here. That comes up a lot. And what also comes up all the time is just what a great feel good it is. Mm. It's just a salve. You know what I mean? It's just feels when I watch Ted Lasso the next morning, I feel waking up great.
1: Oh well.
0: And it's the truth. It's the absolute truth. And I'm so psyched that it's back. In the few minutes I have remaining, I do want to hit this weird fantasy league that you are in. Brendan Hunt, what weird fantasy league are you in? Pardon me for saying weird, but I guess I should let the audience decide what the adjective should be associated with your league.
1: Longtime listeners may recall that I am in a 10-sport fantasy league called the All-Sport Fantasy League that a friend of mine invented. We're about to have the draft for season 20. It's the four pro sports, college football, college basketball, European and MLS soccer, tennis, men's and women's, NASCAR, and golf. And
0: 10 sports.
1: Yeah, but you're not doing each player in each sports. Like you have the Bears, you don't have Caleb Williams, you know, so you're getting points for like wins and like playoff progress and stuff like that.
0: Ah.
1: And
0: so you're saying it starts now. Okay, is that what you're saying? There's a draft.
1: First
0: of all, how many people are in this?
1: There's 15 teams, some of which have co-owners or a GM.
0: We
1: have an auction every year. It's keeper league, but the keepers reset every 5 years. And this being season 20, okay, all right, well, that changes the value of all your trades because that's just 1 year left of having a keeper. And then next season, there's a whole redraft. And like, who's going to get the Spurs? Who's going to get Scottie Scheffler? Like, it's going to be a big, big deal.
0: So you're like, somebody could trade Alcaraz for the Patriots?
1: And I'm so glad you brought this up because I made a trade this offseason that I'm really starting to have doubts about.
2: Oh, no. Lay it out.
1: I traded the Rams for two keepers.
0: Okay.
1: But are they strong enough, really, for the Rams? In my two worst sports, I got Coco Gauff and Chase Elliott. Are they together worth the Rams? It remains to be seen.
0: Well, obviously, Coco Gauff and Chase Elliott for the Los Angeles Rams.
1: Yeah.
0: Was this pre or post Myles Garrett arriving here in Los Angeles?
1: Post.
0: Oh, my post. Word.
1: I mean, a two-for-one keeper, that's very, very rare.
0: So you're keeping Coco Gauff and you're keeping Chase Elliott.
1: Yes, along with Arsenal, the Yankees, and Texas football.
0: Yeah. So is it just wins? Like, what is the... like?
1: Well,
0: are Grand Slam wins worth more in the tennis category? How does this work?
1: In tennis, we just do slams and the finals.
0: Okay.
1: You know, those weird finals that they do of like the top eight.
0: Okay.
1: But other than that, I must reassert the scoring system is proprietary, Rich. I can't get too detailed. But yeah, regular season is a little bit, playoffs and tournaments are where the big points are at.
0: What's the prize?
1: Prize is winning. Like, we don't, there's nothing monetary. Oh, you get a jacket.
0: You get
1: a jacket. And I won season 5. I was the first guy to win who wasn't the guy who invented it. It was four seasons of just getting beat up on.
0: Okay.
1: The only guy who understood the point system.
0: Uh-huh.
1: But then I won season five, and I got a really wonderfully hideous and handsome plaid jacket that I still wear proudly.
0: Plaid jacket, like straight out of Bear Bryant era, like his hat or something. Like, what sort of plaid jacket is it?
1: It's like a combo platter of, like, you know, an early ESPN blazer and a the green jacket. I'd say, yeah.
0: Okay.
1: Yeah. Very tasteful, but also horrible. But
0: would
1: also
0: you
1: great.
0: Want to play in a league like this?
2: Kind of.
3: Yes.
2: I was going to ask you, are there any slots open?
1: Well, there's a bit of a waiting list, but I can see what I can do.
2: Okay.
1: What's great about it is that you don't have to do roster stuff once a month. Like, there's like a bidding list, and you can, like, bring in three things, and, like, you have the 10 sports and then a bench of 10 that kind of fluctuates during the year. Like, August and September, people have a lot of college football and football, but by June and July, it's a lot of golf and tennis. The mind boggles. It's great.
2: So it's a 20. So how does the roster look? Like, you have to have multiples of each sport?
1: You always have to have at least one, even when that sport is dead. And then you have 10 slots of bench. Like by December, you're starting to get rid of college football, get in college basketball. How early do you move on baseball? Well, you don't want to have a dead month.
2: So it's like a rolling draft auction, kind of?
1: Once a month is waivers, basically.
2: Got it.
0: So, by the way, so you'd have to say, based on the way that they play men's and women's college basketball, having UConn would be a keeper, right?
1: Yes, right? They were not this year, but they had been in the past.
0: I mean, don't you think? I mean, you're getting a college that would win sports. Well, also, if you're Michigan, right. you hope that they're going to win, like last year. Women made the final eight.
2: Right.
0: Michigan won it all. Obviously, football wasn't anything. But is that what you're trying to do? Is you're trying to get a school that can do well amongst all the other
1: sports?
0: Well,
1: we don't do women's college basketball, just college, men's college basketball, and then college football. But yeah, they're separate categories. So,
0: All right.
1: Yeah, it can. You don't have to worry too much about being good at both per se.
0: Okay. So before I let you go,
1: yes, sir.
0: Right now, Brendan Hunt, I'm just taking a look at you. Coach Beard is more Coach Shavedown now.
1: Mm-hmm.
0: So is this an indication that this is the last season of Ted Lasso? Am I reading too much into the way your beard is right
1: It
0: now?
1: Grows back. It only takes a month. This is just an indication of it's been hot out, and I love my wife. That's really it.
0: So it takes a month to get into Coach Beard.
1: Yeah, just about.
0: All right. So where are we for season five?
1: We're hoping that that Apple and Warner Brothers will deign to provide us with further life.
0: Okay.
1: I've heard nothing of an official capacity just yet.
0: Okay, so but that's from the business point of it. What about from the creative point of it for you and Jason and the rest of the crew?
1: Yeah, I mean, we'd love to. Like, we're not coming back just to, like, you know, squeeze one last nugget out of the tube. Like if we're coming back ready to do as much as we'll be allowed to do.
0: Okay, because obviously we haven't seen the culmination of season four. So it's left in a way that we could see season five.
1: It's left in a way that we could see season five, or it could be the end because we biffed it and we need to run away. You never know.
0: Well, one never knows. But the idea, again, just from the creative side of it, it's not like, okay, we're... Because sometimes you hear people like, all right, we've put it all out there, we're done. But that's not the way it is from the creative side of things.
1: No, we like these new characters and this new, you know, half new world, and we think there's a little more to do with it than what we did this year.
0: All right,
1: but we'll see.
0: All right, so Apple's on the clock. Basically, is what we're saying right now, and you will be again. So what the fan? I still don't. Kind of grasp this whole 10 sport fantasy league.
1: Shout out Rush Howell, who invented it. It's incredibly satisfying. I don't do any of the other fantasy sports anymore. I used to be pretty avid into fantasy football and fantasy basketball, and now this What's takes up? The place of both.
0: Really?
1: Yeah.
0: Because
1: it's year round, and you don't have to do stuff every week.
0: Okay.
1: Or every day. In the case of fantasy baseball, which was always too crazy for me, and I can't get into fantasy baseball. But very satisfying. And now I know more than I should about. Boy, I remember you used to be able to swear on the show, but now you can't. And out of respect, I won't. I know more than I should about frickin' NASCAR, and that really burned me. Actually, I knew too much because last year I drafted Connor Zilish because I thought here comes a sensation. Oh, but little did I know, rookies never do well in NASCAR, and that was a 0 point pickup, and that really tanked my season. That's why I finished seventh. But I believe in you, Connor Zilish. Next year,
0: here we go.
1: A lot of people Googling Connor Zilish right now. I get it.
0: Including me. Do that in the commercial
2: that's
0: break.
2: Why you traded for Chase Elliott, right?
0: That's it.
1: Yeah, that's why I had to upgrade. That's why. Oh, but no, it was the Rams too
0: the
1: much.
0: Rams. But you got two keepers.
1: Am I overcompensating?
0: Coco Gauff has got a long runway ahead of her.
1: Yeah, yeah. Okay.
0: Great to see you, man.
1: You too, bud.
0: That's Brendan Hunt, everybody. At Brendan Hunting on Twitter and Instagram. And, of course, Ted Lasso every single Wednesday on Apple TV. Season 4 premiered on the 5th. Catch up on seasons 1 through 3 of this remarkable, wonderful program on Apple TV. We're back here on The Rich Eisen Show to wrap things up in a sec.
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10: Just 2 days away from the Packers preseason opener against the Pittsburgh Steelers on Thursday night. Head coach Matt LaFleur asked Monday about his approach to playing starters in the preseason opener.
11: When we played in the preseason, we've been better earlier in the season. 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
10: Additionally, LaFleur has said this week that if players are healthy, they should be ready to go in Thursday's opener. As for the Steelers, it is still to be determined if quarterback Aaron Rodgers will play against his former team.
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0: 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Listen, one thing that I'm proud of about this program and my doing this here in the manner in which I host it, if I may, is that when I talk about stuff, I make suggestions. I don't just say something and then just leave it alone. I suggest.
2: You're trying to improve.
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22: The best thing about us, though, is it's about us.
0: That is the motto of Rich Eisen Show Consulting, RES Consulting. We all get together, we come up with ideas, and I'm an idea man. Like, for instance, when I criticized ABS before, I'm like, let's fix ABS where you can let the challenge go, like more than just 1 second. Like, you got to give a guy more than 1 second a challenge, and then if the challenge is so far off, let's give the umpire something. Somebody's so far off in challenging and being wrong about it, they lose all their challenges. You see, I'm making suggestions. So when LeBron James finally joined the Sixers, remember how the commissioner was kind of like Mona Lisa Vito, like stamping his foot, saying, can you make a decision? Because we got to come up with some nationally televised
23: games. Waiting over here.
0: Yeah, we're waiting over here. And as soon as LeBron showed up with the Sixers, on July 30th, I made this suggestion on the program. Oh, yeah, I made this suggestion on the program about, hey, here on the show, let's go. Let's put LeBron in Madison Square Garden.
23: Yeah.
0: To start the season on opening night. And guess what?
24: Rich Eisen is right.
0: Thank you. They did it. You're welcome, NBA. You're very, very welcome. So there you have it.
23: Well, I mean, if they would have listened to me, they would have known LeBron would have been on the Sixers weeks ago.
0: Well, they could have jumped it.
23: Yeah, they could have just.
0: But it's happening.
2: I had this as an overreaction topic. We did not get to it.
0: Why?
2: I think this is a terrible idea.
23: Of course you
25: did, I agree.
2: Chris. This should have been a Christmas Day game.
0: Why?
2: Because you get the season, you get it to kind of go on a little bit, see how the teams go. By putting, and I'm going to actually defend the Knicks here. This should be a celebration of New York. The league kind of wanted New York to have a title. The city has been waiting, and the fans, more than 50 years for something like this to happen. Now you bring in LeBron, the whole night is going to be about him. He's going to make it about him. The TV partners are going to make it about him. And it's going to all be about LeBron James when it should be a celebration for New York basketball.
0: Excuse me. I will take this here because we're almost up against it here. As much as I want a celebration of New York, I must fully admit, the celebration of New York has been going on quite a long time.
2: This is the culmination. Banner, rings, all of it.
0: Honestly, the Knicks were all over the ESPYs. They were all over late night television. They were all over morning television. They still are. I saw a clip of Brunson with his mom recently. I mean, it's just nonstop. And they get the rings. It's a culmination of that. It'll be a nice night. And now it's time to defend. And it's LeBron James wearing a Sixers uniform in Madison Square Garden. And plus, the Knicks are doing him a solid, Chris. And the league's doing him a solid. He doesn't have to travel very far. He's at home. Right?
2: Sixers should have been against
0: one fewer helicopter
2: Miami,
0: ride.
2: Cleveland, or the Lakers. There's actual storyline there.
0: Saying, fine. LeBron's in the building. We get to see him. You're just upset the Celtics. Well, they don't have a backseat. Jaylen Brown is.
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8: It is a great day to be alive at the Wisconsin State Fair at Left Sports Bar and Grill. The rain has passed. The people are flowing in. And we're rocking and rolling on Kyle and Brust across ESPN Wisconsin. 800-990-3776 is the Carbless Talk and Text line. Hit us up there. You can see our beautiful faces on YouTube at ESPN Milwaukee and at ESPN Madison. Kyle Wallace, what's going on?
0: Woo, I'm dripping under the arms, but it's a good day to be here.
8: This is the best day we've had, to be honest. It will get better for you.
0: Yeah, I'm a little muggy. I'm glad I put on my little
8: shorty shorts.
0: Yeah, my little booty shorts, you said?
8: I said shorty shorts.
0: Oh, I just said booty shorts. I'm not looking.
8: I'm not looking.
0: Oh, there. You was looking yesterday. I don't know why you lying.
8: No, I was not.
0: You definitely saw the sweat on my
8: butt. No, I was not.
0: Yeah, I got a bit.
8: Oh, actually, we did do a swamp ass check.
0: Yeah, Ben smacked my butt. I said, whoa, no, okay. This is a little bit too close.
8: Thigh. It was your lower
0: thigh. A little bit
8: thigh.
0: Too close for comfort.
8: So, Matt LaFleur continues to make, man, I bet. If I was head coach, I'd hate this.
0: Hate what?
8: Talking to the media every single day.
0: Every day.
8: On NFL Network. I see why, even though Jason Wilde complained in the offseason, why they didn't want to do as many press conferences.
0: Yeah, well, because they knew a whole bunch of them were going to come. Every day.
8: The flock of reporters have made their way at Lambeau Field to talk to the head coach of the Green Bay Packers. This is the plan right now. According to Matt LaFleur, for Jordan Love, come preseason game number one against the Pittsburgh Steelers.
10: Is Jordan going to play Thursday at Pittsburgh?
11: He will, as of right now. I always have the right to change my mind.
8: That was so eerily familiar to something that I hear every single day from you, Kyle. You and Matt LaFleur are the same person. Well, this is my opinion now, but... I have the right to change my mind.
9: Reserve the right. Isn't that called progress? Isn't that something you should applaud when somebody is getting new information, they're able to change their mind? And I think for Matt LaFleur, it's clear to me the reason why he might change his mind on whether or not he wants to send Jordan Love out there is based off how this offensive line looked like.
8: But when you say that, that gives me more reason to be the opposite of Matt LaFleur. The plan would be no. I don't want him to play with that porous offensive line.
9: And that's the reason why I'm sure he's questioning, because we know right now the offensive line has been completely inconsistent. They have no idea who the first five are going to be that they will send out there to start the season, more so that they're going to send out there against the Pittsburgh Steelers. And once the game starts, that's for real. That's football for real. The defense don't care about it being the quarterback. The defense don't worry about if you have a red shirt on or not. The defense is going to eat. They're going to try to make a statement. They're going to try to make plays. And so it is not responsible for the Green Bay Packers if they do not have a significant level of confidence that the offensive line is ready, that they should be putting Jordan Love in caution in the way of some defensive linemen coming after him. So it would not be smart for the Green Bay Packers to do that. I love watching Jordan Love and would love to see him out there, but I don't want to see Jordan running for his life in a preseason game because our offensive line ain't ready. They're not there.
8: Aaron and Fredonia chimes in on the Carbus Talk and Text line right off the gate here. Matt LaFleur sounds like my wife when trying to decide on a restaurant. He coaches with the same toughness, too.
9: See, now, what you mean women can't be tough coaches? I think Becky Hammon would have a word with you.
8: Way different.
9: What do you mean way different? They're both coaches?
8: Football is way different of toughness.
9: I don't know. I see these women smacking other women around around WNBA. So there's some toughness you got to have.
8: That's for the Kyle and Bruss podcast that won't be released. That's for our conversations off
9: no,
8: air.
9: No, I mean, I just again, Matt LaFleur, he is who he is. I think he's a coach. I don't think he's a hardline type coach. I think he's a good coach. I think he's a player's coach. I feel like he may give them a little bit too much breathing room. So, something I heard Brian Bulaga talking about on a Homer Hour yesterday, which is kind of the epitome of what this new generation is Brian Bulaga was in absolute shock that the guys don't have to stay at St. Norbert College anymore. And now that they don't have to stay in the dorms, there's none of that team bonding. There's none of that being away from the family. These guys get to go to practice and go home. Now, I just think that that's something that's missing, and that might play to not how soft Matt LaFleur and the team is, how different times.
8: The pandering kid gloves that everyone needs to use for the kicker and the players.
9: Yeah, I think it would be cool if they actually went back to St. Norbert. But overall, I wouldn't say Matt LaFleur is soft. I would just say his coaching style is a little bit different than what we have grown.
8: But like,
9: times have changed.
8: I'm with Aaron though. Like, if his decision was he's playing, I don't want the 1 foot in, 1 foot out. Like from a mental standpoint, you never want that as a player.
9: Well, he said he wants guys to mentally understand that you may be playing, you may be not. They need to be getting ready for the routine of mentally getting themselves to prepare to play every single game. The preseason is about getting yourself mentally prepared.
8: There's been times where he hasn't said anything at this point and said we'll get there when we get there.
9: I feel like I hear this all the time. Matt LaFleur is so back and forth. He gives you nothing. He gives you nothing. Jordan Love, more than likely, Jordan Love probably is going to play a couple.
8: He shouldn't. He shouldn't. At this point in his career, and even you talked about Brian Bulaga talking about how his family night where he tore his ACL in 2013, mm-hmm. 4 years into the league, he's like, and I never did one again. Like, you hear about veteran QBs all the time, how they don't need to play in preseason. Like, isn't Jordan Love to the point, if you really truly think he's great and elite and the leader of this team and the quarterback, like, just don't play him. Like, let everyone else get the reps. This is the same man who came out of concussion
9: and then balled out in a playoff game. Oh, that's a little bit different.
8: I know the gap of time is bigger. They're in training camp. They're going to do joint practices. But if he's a veteran, he doesn't need the comfortability because you know what? He is comfortable.
9: He's being paid
8: to be QB1.
9: No, you definitely.
8: So just don't risk him at all. The only thing that can derail the start of the season even more is more injuries.
9: Yeah, no, you definitely want to have Jordan Love out there at some point. Is it week one against the Pittsburgh Steelers? I'm not sure. Maybe next week against the Denver Broncos. But I definitely want to see him out doing something during the preseason just so he has an opportunity to go against somebody in a live game action. The first time he's not walking in there is live game. More so because you got a receiving corps that you haven't played with before all together. Well, I guess you played with them all together before at the end of last season. But getting, you know, being able to translate what you've been doing on the practice field and putting it on the field. My assumption is that if they don't figure out what they want to do with the offensive line this week,
8: they did one series and scored on like three plays, and that was
9: it. It's not an end all be all, but I like them to be out there.
8: I know, and I'm saying I don't think there's enough to gain to risk him being out there at all.
2: There just isn't.
9: No, I mean, I get it. 100%
2: I know you get it because I think you're on my side. No, you're like Matt LaFleur, and you're gonna flip-flop and say, you know what? You're probably right. No, he doesn't need to play. I can change my opinion, like Matt LaFleur said. He can change his.
9: No, I would love to see Jordan Love in the offense out there. Full strength
2: is
9: what full strength looks like
2: now.
9: Is that
2: for you, or is that for the team?
9: I think it's for the team. I think the opportunity.
2: You think?
9: Yeah,
2: is for the team.
9: Get the cobwebs out a little bit. Go out there, have the guys kind of go against competition. And Matt LaFleur talked about the routine of warming up in the game, the routine of getting everything ready with the mentality that we're going to be out there. We're going to do one drive or two drives.
2: Tell him to warm up the whole way, like he's going to play and say, Jordan.
9: No,
2: you ain't going out there.
9: There's a difference between.
2: Tell Tyrod. Be ready for the first reps with the ones because we're not going to tell Jordan he's not going out there, but we're going to get him mentally ready until he has to go take a snap because it ain't worth it for him.
9: I like him going. A lot of veteran quarterbacks still go out there and play. You'll probably see Josh Allen out there during preseason. You'll see Lamar Jackson out there and under the new offense and new coach out there probably play. I have no issue with Jordan Love going out there playing a series or two. Now, has my opinion changed over the years as Jordan Love has become a savvy veteran for the Packers and if I need to see him play? Absolutely. Do I prefer to see him play this year? Yeah, I want to see a series or two from them, but that's it. But it all is contingent on the offensive line.
2: Would you play Jordan Love in a series or two in the preseason game against the Steelers, or would you not? 800-990-3776.
9: I just don't understand the not. Is it not? You're saying the not is just because
2: there's not enough to gain in one or two series. There's just not. There's more to lose than to gain, in my opinion, based off where he is at in his career. If this was year one, year two, year three of starting, I get it. They've made the playoffs three straight years. We know what type of quarterback he is. I trust that he, in the reps of preseason and training camp and joint practices, getting ready for the game, I don't need him to take six or seven snaps. He will be just fine.
9: If you don't trust the offensive line to protect Jordan Love in a
2: preseason, I don't want him out there either. That's even more of my point.
9: No, but it has to be that you're concerned about him getting...
2: Run, Jordan, run! You want to hear that in preseason?
9: That guy's gone now, and you're not going up against Myles Garrett. Though you have some guys in Denver, and you have a guy who I'm sure T.J. Watt's not going to play next week or this Thursday. But, again, I'm not opposed to him playing. I'm not like, oh, he has to play. But I support Matt LaFleur. I think Matt LaFleur has the absolute right. No, I think he has the right to say, you know what, we're going to see how things progress. Based off what his answer was, I do believe that they want Jordan Love to

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1: Vikings, were you blown away?
2: You're proving my point in a way even more, Kyle. How much can it translate?
1: That's what I said. Give me a week.
2: I know you have your right to reserve and change your opinion.
1: Me and Matt.
2: I'm just waiting for you to do it within the first 10 minutes of the show.
1: And I want to see Jordan Love play a little bit. I want to see this offense for at least a series or two. I'm good with one series. If I got one series, I'm good with it. Regardless of the outcome, I don't care.
2: I hear Steve on the Carbless Talk and Text line, by the way, because this is 110% the case every single year. If you don't play him in preseason and Green Bay starts against the Vikings game slow, people say, oh my gosh, they should have played in the preseason. But I don't know, again, with all of the data and correlation, like how data this league is, you think there would, like Matt had said, when he feels like his team plays in the preseason, they start a little better. Then why are you doing the half in, half out
1: thing? Well, because you got 3 weeks to decide. Really, 2 weeks to decide. They're not playing week three. You got time to decide what you were planning on doing. That's why he's going half in and half out. That's why I believe he was going to play him during the preseason. He also said there's a amount of, like, snaps.
2: I just like a leader who stands up and says, here's our plan, here's what we're going to do.
1: Well, maybe.
2: Look me in the eye and tell me what you're going
1: to
2: do.
1: Some people don't like to show their hand. Maybe you
2: show
1: like
2: your
1: to
2: hand for what a
1: preseason maybe I don't
2: game?
1: Know how you win at blackjack the way you like to show your hand. You probably be giddy and smiling.
2: That's not how blackjack works. I think you're talking about poker.
1: Poker.
2: Come on,
1: it is,
2: man.
1: A poker face. You
2: a
1: know
2: blackjack
1: what I,
2: face.
1: You know what I said?
2: Hey, you hit on, you doubled down on 11, you got a jack. Why are you smiling? Well, you have 21. Why are you smiling? Why are you happy about that?
1: Poker face. You don't have a good poker face. But no, I'm all with Matt LaFleur. I think it'd be very smart for them to play the guys one or two series throughout this preseason. But the biggest thing is you have to look at the health of the offensive line. This would be a great evaluation period for the offensive line with Tyrod Taylor.
2: What did he say specifically? It took me aback very much, C-Cat. What did he even say?
1: Who, me?
2: Yes, you.
3: What? I see where you're not good at blackjack.
2: Yeah, yeah. Like, yeah. Do you say because I show
3: your hand.
2: You show my hand.
3: Yeah, you show your hand.
2: The whole premise of the game is the players have to
1: show at least one card, right?
2: No, the players are all face up. The dealer has one card underneath.
1: Oh, that's what it is.
3: No,
1: such a long
3: Kyle,
1: distance
3: you're
1: I play
3: actually close.
1: Blackjack.
3: You see why you don't deal blackjack, because you show your hand. Because if you're a blackjack dealer that shows their hand, it'd be a very bad dealer that would get fired immediately.
1: Mm-hmm. So as a player of blackjack, everybody knows what cards I have?
3: Uh-huh.
2: Yes, there's six
1: oh, you
2: decks
1: say,
2: in there.
1: Hit me.
2: Or stay.
1: Hit me.
2: Based off the probabilities if you go by the book, as
1: I haven't
2: say.
1: Played blackjack since
2: and I do not want to sit at a blackjack table with you.
1: You had to explain it to me. Since 2011, lost in Vegas.
2: Is this when Mama sent you 300 dawas?
1: That is the trip that I was surprised with a late birthday gift from my mother.
2: No. It wasn't a birthday gift. It was a poor me. Mama, lost all this money.
1: I didn't ask for any
2: money.
1: I didn't ask for any money. I just was surprised she gave me a late birthday gift. That's all that was, a late birthday gift. But, yeah, blackjack. But anyways, I feel good about where Matt LaFleur's head is at with this, because I don't think Jordan Love will play on Thursday.
2: Because you guys see things the same way. No backbone, can't make a decision.
1: No. I think Matt LaFleur is making a really good decision on what his starting quarterback is going to be. But I will say this again: the offensive line is not in shape right now for me to say throw your franchise quarterback out there week one.
2: Ben Brust, Kyle Wallace, live from Left Sports Bar and Grill as the State Fair is hopping again. The sun is peeking through after the rain that came by. So if you're planning to come from Madison, if you're planning to come from anywhere, it's looking good right now for you to enjoy the Wisconsin State Fair. It's the corner of 2nd Street and Grandstand Ave in the fair is where we are located. Coming up next, get the national disrespect out there. Now, here's a wrinkle. When we have a national disrespect segment, where the mainstream media,
1: fake news media,
2: says something negatively about the Green Bay Packers, sometimes it may be fair. I think this one is one of the times where I'd be curious what the K&B fam thinks, so stick around to see if you agree or disagree with where the Packers wide receivers rank in the NFL next.
4: You're experiencing Kyle and Brust.
1: Yes, I want to be a piece of meat, yes. 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Yes, does it boost my confidence? 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

0: 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And when we see something headline worthy that may be disrespectful towards the Green Bay Packers, we must bring it to your attention. See, Cap?
1: Another day. Another.

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1: Listen, I'm going to take this one, Ben Bruss. I know usually you like to set it off, but I need to set it off today. Because I was scrolling on the social medias, and ESPN put out the rankings of the wide
2: receivers.
1: Not the ESPN. They put out the rankings of the wide receiver room in the NFL. They rank 1 through 32. You already know number one was what they got out there with Cincinnati. But where do you think the Green Bay Packers wide receiver room fell on this list, 1 through 32? You got Christian Watson, Jaden Reed, Matthew Golden, Bo Melton, and also Savion Williams. Where do you think that room
2: really
1: landed?
2: I don't care about 4 and 5. I think when you I think 17, 18 is probably fair, just with the unknowns of Matthew Golden and Christian Watson's health, but shows potential. Jaden Reed's been 800 yards for the two seasons he was fully healthy, leading the team receiving.
1: Nah, guess again, lower. Or higher, I guess. Higher.
2: 22.
1: Higher.
2: Last?
1: Damn near. 26. ESPN ranked them 26, and they had the Chicago Bears. The Chicago Bears, who have a whole bunch of unproven guys, for Roma Dunze, Luther Burden, some guy I never heard
2: of. Second year, third year.
1: Khalif Raymond, is he new? He a rookie? Who
2: was
1: that?
2: No, Khalif Raymond was on the Lions.
1: Well, now he's on the Bears.
2: I'm not saying he's on the Lions anymore, but I think Zeke Adam, am I right?
3: If I recall, yeah.
1: I don't remember him with the Lions last year. But the Green Bay Packers were ranked 26, the worst in the NFC North and one of the worst in the NFC and one of the worst in the NFL for wide receivers room, Ben Bruss. And you know how I feel about this?
2: I don't.
1: No disrespect.
2: No disrespect?
1: No disrespect from me. Well, I mean, listen, it makes sense.
2: 26, though? Come on.
1: Listen. There's no disrespect from me.
2: Do you have some comps around 20 to 25 for me?
1: When you look at it, number 28, they have the 28th.
2: I want ahead of them.
1: Ahead of them is the Baltimore Ravens at 25, who have Zay Flowers.
2: They just have Zay.
1: They just have Zay, but guess what Zay did?
2: I know what Zay did.
1: No. Guess what Zay did?
2: He's gone for 1,000 yards.
1: He's gone for 1,000 yards. Has Christian Watson gone for 1,000?
2: Again, it's also...
1: Has Matthew Golden go for 1,000?
2: You're cherry-picking one number.
1: Has Jaden Reed gone for... What do you mean I'm cherry-picking
2: Packer
1: one
2: hater?
1: Number? No, I'm not a Packer hater. I'm just saying
2: Who else is ahead of them?
1: Ahead of them, you have the Chicago Bears is ahead of them. The Washington Commanders are ahead of them with Scary Terry McLaurin, Stephon Diggs, those two guys. I mean, I think that's...
2: Diggs is on the way out, and Scary Terry...
1: Diggs is on the way out. Diggs had more yards than any wide receiver in this Green Bay Packer roster last year.
2: Over 1,000.
1: Dang, I think he had like 988 or something like that. So again, I'm a Packer backer. I love my Green Bay Packers.
2: Again, but you keep talking about, by the way, we're arguing. The bad part is we're arguing about the fact that the Green Bay Packers are 26th, and we're arguing with the fact that should they be 23rd, 24th. No, I think that to me is the bigger conversation than comparing the teams that have guys close to close to 1,000 yards.
1: I mean, again, I think the Packers wide receiver room has talent. But the thing we've been talking about, Christian Watson is going to year number four or five? Year number four for Christian Watson. I think it's – how many – this is year start – oh, this is year number five because this is Jordan Love's fourth year as a starter.
2: Yep.
1: So year number five, are we still talking about potential? at this point, it's about performance. Year five, you're still talking about potential. I can't sit there and say the Packers will be ranked higher. Jaden Reed going into year number four, or even three or number four.
2: It must be four. Come on, Kyle.
1: Again, we're still talking about potential. And so, again.
2: Okay, real quick. So I didn't expect you to say it's not disrespectful.
1: No,
2: because I still think it's pretty. It's disrespectful.
1: It's not disrespectful.
2: It's not to the point where I'm going to be like yelling and screaming for the Packers wide receiver room. But I do want to know if the K&B fam thinks this is appropriate to have the Green Bay Packers ranked 26th out of 32 for the wide receiving core. 800-990-3776. Is it fair or unfair?
1: Fair.
2: For the Green Bay Packers wide receiver.
1: I mean, the thing is that this should be a wake-up call to Goody. This should be a wake-up call to Packers fans. This should be a wake-up call to the organization. We live and die. We breathe and eat Green Bay Packer, green and gold. So we watch these guys. We've seen them. We've seen the highs. We've seen the lows. So we're optimistic about it. But guess what? There's other teams that are in the NFL that all they see is a lot of highs from the wide receiver room. The Cincinnati Bengals ain't talking about, oh, gosh, they have potential.
2: How many wins do they have?
1: Listen, we're not talking about wins or losses. We talk about wide receiver room. The New England Patriots, you know what they did? They

0: remade their wide receiver room. They got Romeo Doubs. They got A.J. Brown, and they're in the top 10. The Lions ain't talking about potential. They got dudes inside that wide receiver room. And so, again,
1: how did they finish last year?
0: That's great. We're not talking about record. We're talking about how can you optimize this offense. And the better talent that you have at wide receiver, the more points you score, which the Packers struggled to score points. And a lot of that was due to a lot of injuries that they had with some of the guys in the wide receiver room and Tucker Kraft as well. But this is a proving year for the Green Bay Packers because it is about your performance, not about potential. We need to stop having these potential conversations.
1: This is the ultimate. The phrase of this year is no longer take the next step. It is the put up or shut up year. It is the put up or shut up year for everybody. Name somebody that you don't need to see put up or shut up. If Jordan Love doesn't have a consistent year, it's going to be like the same story for him.
0: He's really good, but he's not elite, we need you
1: to put up or shut up, otherwise you can't be successful. Christian Watson, you signed a deal. You got some guaranteed money. You want to make more on the back end, you got to put up.
0: Jaden Reed,
1: you're in your fourth year. You signed a deal. Time for you to put up. Tucker Kraft, you're waiting on your contract. Time to put up.
0: Yeah, it is a lot of guys.
1: Matthew Golden, in your own way, it's time to put up as a first-round wide receiver when you moved on from Romeo Doubs to Tavian Wicks. Defensive line, time to put up and show up without Micah Parsons. Linebacking core, Edgerrin Cooper took a step back last year, performance 2 years ago. Time to put up. Zaire, you got let go of a team even though you're All-Pro 2 years ago. Are you going to be good? Are you going to respond? Time to put up. Now, the back end of the defense I ain't going to complain about because I do love Javon Bullard, Evan Williams, and Xavier McKinney.
0: Now, they've already put up.
1: They're dudes. Yeah, I like those guys.
0: They already put up. But, no, I think that's a good point about this overall team and roster. But I do think this should be eye-opening for the wide receiver room for fans, right? Not so much inside the room, but so much for fans to understand that these guys may have a lot of talent. They may have a lot of potential, but they have not displayed it consistently on the field.
1: Believe it or not.
0: Fans agree with me?
1: Cody says it's fair. Brett chimes in, Kyle being realistic about the receivers is pleasantly surprising to me. That means he's never believed that you're realistic about the Green Bay Packers. That's how I read that text on the Carbs Talk.
0: Who was that?
1: That's Brett. He says he said Kyle being realistic about the receivers is a pleasantly surprising.
0: I'm realistic about everything.
1: No, you're not.
0: You
1: yourself would admit you have bias. You said it yesterday.
0: I have bias, but I can still be realistic in my bias. I just look at it from a positive
1: lens. An oxymoron?
0: No. I can be biased towards something and be realistic. I'm biased towards the Bucks, but I don't think the Bucks are making the playoffs this year.
1: And be realistic.
0: Yeah. The answer's going to be yeah. What Google won't tell you yes.
1: Being biased and realistic are usually opposites.
0: But.
1: No, there's no but here. However, a person can use realistic facts while holding a personal preference.
0: Damn it, that's me. I have a preference. My preference is the Packers being great. My preference is Jordan Love being elite quarterback. My preference is this defense showing exactly how aggressive and how great they're going to be with Jonathan Gannon as the defensive coordinator. My preference is the offensive line being good, but I ain't biased towards them.
1: No, there's no reason to be.
0: No, there it is. Reasons.
1: Reasons.
0: I give reasons based off facts and based off of evidence.
1: Typically, it's excuses.
0: No, that's not true. I don't give excuses. I give reasons, really quality reasons.
1: Is this the day of realistic Kyle Wallace about the Green Bay Packers?
0: What else are we talking about?
1: A hell of a lot more.
0: Well, I mean, you'll find out.
1: Typically, we'll have Mark Tauscher coming up next. I'm just thankful to have him. It's been a while.
0: Yeah, 2 weeks.
1: He's going to be at 3:15 after Are You Smarter Than Ben Brust? But one thing that we talked heavily about all offseason. Now, I'm not saying this is a positive, and I'm not saying it's a negative. The one thing I do like that's going on in one specific group, not the offensive line, which we've hit on a little bit just in conversation, because no matter what, I feel like when you talk about the Green Bay Packers, I even got a text here that says, doesn't matter, I think they're better, the sum of the parts, blah, blah, blah. It won't matter if the O-line doesn't perform anyway. It all is coming back to the offensive line. The other position group talked about at length is what, Kyle?
0: The cornerback room.
1: So, I want to hit on that because Keyshawn Nixon has been doing a couple reps with the twos, and Matt LaFleur mentioned and talked about that today. I want to hear from the head coach about Keyshawn Nixon in the cornerback room. Next.
2: You're surviving Kyle and Brust.
0: I don't know about you. I like to be gawked at, okay?
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1: Okay, power rankings based off the first couple weeks of training camp. I like it.
0: I mean, they're projecting, as we all are. Now, I do want to hear from Matt LaFleur as they discuss as Kyle and Brust across ESPN Wisconsin live from Lefts at the Wisconsin State Fair. Keyshawn Nixon playing a couple series with the twos in practice, and that got

0: people talking. He even got the head coach talking about the cornerback room. Here's what Matt LaFleur had to say about it all.
1: I know I asked you yesterday about Keyshawn not getting, you know, not playing with the ones for the one pretty high play at snaps yesterday. What's the thinking there with him and St. Jude?
2: Just everything's a competition right now. So we're going to put different guys in different situations and different spots and see how they respond.
1: How's he handle it?
2: I think he's had two really solid performances.
0: Short and sweet and keeping it. That's where I like short and sweet, right? Short and sweet means everyone is competing for their job. Now, you said something to me on the phone that was really interesting. It got me thinking. Nate Hobbs signed a contract. I think it was 4 years, $48 million. Now, the way the Packers structured it, they would have liked to have gotten more than one season out of him, but they cut bait, ate the dead money, and moved on from him. Drafted Brandon Cisse, picked up Benjamin St. Juice. They still have Carrington Valentine, and Keyshawn Nixon was your number one last year.
3: Yep.
0: Keyshawn Nixon, as Jason Woodley said yesterday with us, if you've missed any of our shows, ESPN Wisconsin app, YouTube, you can find them all. He said that it's not a vote of confidence because your number one corner don't take reps with twos.
3: No, he does not.
0: They just don't. Like a true, like bona fide one is not taking any reps with twos. Keyshawn Nixon did, and he opened up that everyone's competing. What I like about this is clarity. Clarity. Now, it's not the clarity that I'd probably want going into a season.
3: Interesting way to say
0: it. But clarity. It's clarity that everyone's – it's not like, hey, you have this and it's yours. You are going to have to earn it. You're going to have to earn the opportunity to be guarding Justin Jefferson or whoever it is or the amount of snaps that you get. You're going to be earning every day that you show up competing against everyone in that room, and Carrington Valentine being hurt a little bit has opened up opportunities for others like Cisse to impress. I love it. I love competition, and it makes me feel a little bit better because you're not just going out and just saying, hey, this was yours, you can have it. Because by metrics, you did it. You've looked at it, we've looked at it. He's probably a solid number two corner by the metrics and how he plays that position. Did he benefit from Micah Parsons being out there early? Yes. But I love that it's a competition for a position group that is weak, because if it was weak and they roll out the same number one corner in Keyshawn Nixon, you know what they're saying? We're accepting being below average at this spot. Yep. They are not accepting that by creating competition in one of the weaker spots of the team, and I love that.
3: Yeah, I mean, you said it right. Everything is earned, and I love that mentality. It makes me feel good about this Green Bay Packers cornerback room, but that means they're not handing anybody anything. It frustrated me last year when they just wanted to anoint Nate Hobbs. And I think last year,
0: again, he signed a contract. He did lose.
3: Eventually to Carrington Valentine, but I feel like Carrington Valentine, his progression, his progress was hindered by the fact that he had to split time with a guy in Nate Hobbs.
0: Well, he also couldn't tackle.
3: Well, he couldn't tackle, but he had more bright spots than a Nate Hobbs did last year, and I would have preferred to deal with the lack of tackling than dealing with a guy that, you know, who was just not going to be part of the future and clearly was a mistake for the Green Bay Packers last year. And so what I love is that Matt LaFleur is setting expectations. He's setting the expectation that, listen, I don't give a dang what you did for us last year. If you are not performing in practice, you will not be anointed or given anything. And we've said it for the longest time.
0: This is like your life lesson, Kyle. The life lesson
3: sure
0: you
3: is.
0: Gave yesterday.
3: It sure
0: to
3: is.
0: To a young kid trying to get a backpack for his brother who wasn't there. You had to be present to get the backpack.
3: You got to get a life lesson. And so my whole thing is this, is that we all knew Keyshawn Nixon was not a number one corner. We talked about it last year, and we talked about it in the offseason where whether or not he should get a contract or not. This is the exact reason why the Green Bay Packers did not give him a contract and should not give him a contract until the end of the season to evaluate whether or not he's going to be worth the money. And we never signed Keyshawn Nixon to be a starting outside corner for us. We signed Keyshawn Nixon to be a good kick returner, a guy who can play inside the slot. He was asked to play out of position, and did he elevate his level of play to the point where the Packers could feel confident for him being a number one?
0: Very reliable. Reliable in terms of being on
3: durability.
0: The field.
3: That's great. I love that you're durable, but I want to see you be able to elevate your level of play to make this defense that much better. The fact that a rookie cornerback who just turned 21 years old, who wasn't like he was some rock star stud in college, he was developing still in college, the fact that he can come in and within three weeks show that he is probably the guy with obviously the most potential, but he might be a guy that is going to be starting from day one, shows you how weak the cornerback room was last year, that you can go out there and roll the dice with a rookie cornerback for the Green Bay Packers, a team that has championship aspirations. So for me, I'm so excited that they are actually looking at the cornerback room and they're saying, just because you were the number one corner last year, just because you gave us quality snaps 2 years ago, doesn't mean that we're automatically going to say you're going to be our starting corner. If you perform poorly in practice, you're going to have to do what everybody else does who performs poorly. Move down the depth chart and allow for other guys like St. Juice to rotate to see who's going to win the position battle. That's what it should be.
0: They say win some, lose some. Matt LaFleur lost with his answer, according to me, on Jordan Love's going to play, but I have the right to change my opinion. I'm not for that, but you know why? Because when he wins with me on this one, he left it very open about, like, it wasn't like, hey, this guy's that. It's like, hey, they're competing, and they got to show up every day to earn the opportunity to play football on the outside for the Green Bay Packers.
3: And doesn't this make you more optimistic? Like, look at the this when you hear Matt LaFleur talk about the cornerback room versus talking about the offensive line room.
0: I feel more confident. I think it's good that there's clarity, but it doesn't mean that the clarity is going to make the group much better, because you're still going with an unproven commodity at youth.
3: I think he's promising when we look at the cornerback room, and the cornerback room right now has so much promise that they have a rookie starting over a guy who was your number one corner last year, who was serviceable at best last season for you. The fact that he's losing his position shows you that there's some other people who are showing that they have talent. The Packers could potentially upgrade their cornerback room through free agency and through the draft. That would be a positive for the team, because the Packers last season with the cornerback they had, they were fine. They could have won an NFC North title. But if you're telling me that there's upgrades from Keyshawn Nixon on this roster now this year, I'm excited for that. I can't wait till Carrington Valentine comes back to be part of that mix to try to compete for something. I need those guys competing.
0: Yeah, but you're still talking about a guy that got benched and got put back in the game because of injuries all around him in Carrington Valentine.
3: I'm a believer.
0: We're still talking about a backup in St. Juice last year who played like 30 to 40% of the snaps. We're still talking about a rookie who you believe in for the long term that's been impressive. You're still talking about relying on those guys every day, as you mentioned, with championship aspirations.
3: It seems promising.
0: Promising in the long term. Make me feel good about this season.
3: The guys we
0: it
3: tried it out.
0: It just makes me feel good that they're talking about it and competing for a spot. That doesn't mean they're going to be great at it. It just means you're reworking that room to get the best out of them.
3: The Packers were on their way to probably winning 11 or 12 games last year had they not been devastated by injuries with the cornerback room that they had last season. If you tell me the
0: that
3: cornerback,
0: doesn't mean you need to
3: wait
0: still
3: a minute,
0: settle.
3: If you tell, and I'm not saying settling, if you're telling me the cornerback room that they had last year has an opportunity to improve with different guys inside that room, I think that's 100% a positive. And I think the conversation we're having about the cornerback room is much better than the conversation we have about the offensive line room. And I'm a big believer in Carrington Valentine as a cover corner. Not too sure about him as a tackler. But then anybody out here, Jalen Simpson, that cornerback, I just love to hear anybody showing that they may have an opportunity to step up and be that guy for the Packers.
0: Anybody can show and step up to be a guy. That guy is a really strong task for all of their accolades and who they've been as NFL cornerbacks, or unproven as they are new to the team. To be that guy is then different, in my opinion, than being a guy. You can only elevate to be that guy if you prove it over a couple of years.
3: I mean, that's what Brandon Cisse is the only guy on the roster that's going to try to prove it to you. Everybody else is basically fighting to be a number two of the future. Brandon Cisse is going to be your number one corner of the future. That's what he got drafted to be. And the future might be a little bit faster, come faster than what we assumed and thought.
0: Are you sleeping good right now?
3: I'm sleeping really good.
0: Actually, Why are you sleeping good?
3: I'm sleeping really good because I got a beautiful mattress from Steinhoffels. 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
0: Tip culture's out of control. 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
0: 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And I think we may have covered this a little bit, but I lied to my wife.
3: Wow, that's not. One thing people told me when we were getting ready to get married is make sure you guys are honest with each other and never lie.
0: Well, I lied, but I was honest.
3: Okay, how do you lie and honest?
0: It's like how you have bias, but you're realistic about
3: the Green
0: Bay
3: Packers. No, that's different. I lied to my wife, but I was honest.
0: So she was out of town because we had no child care. She was back home where she's from in St. Louis. And there was a piece of furniture that she got for her birthday that I said, oh, you know what? Let's not do this weekend, you know, because you're going to be gone. When you get back, it's going to be like Christmas Day.
3: Christmas Day.
0: This piece of furniture is going to be put together.
3: Oh, the brush.

0: Mr. Bruss, the man
1: I picked her up from the airport. She goes, oh, my gosh, I'm so excited to see you. And I said, I got a surprise for you. Someone's going to put us together.
0: Oh, my gosh. What is she laughing?
1: So I went on one of those, you know, you can check for contractor types apps, you know, and look for people. And
0: handy person.
1: And I signed somebody up. And I made the best decision of my entire life because 2 hours after the project's being put together, I was like, oh, she said it'd be like two and a half hours. Mm-mm-mm. Doors weren't even on.
0: Oh, wow.
1: Yeah, nope. 4 hours later, and I'm thinking to myself, if I was doing this as the not man of the house, but man of the house that I think I am, but I'm not, I would have messed up the base, and then I would put the doors on, and the doors would have been wrong, and then I'd undo the doors.
0: Over, yeah.
1: It would took me 8 hours.
0: 2 days.
1: So she goes, how's Mr. Fix-It person doing the house? I said, well, it's a missus, number one.
0: Wait a minute. You got a handy woman?
1: Yes.
0: Look at Inclusive Ben. I didn't know you were so progressive. Handy woman in the house. Look at you.
1: Handy man, handy woman, don't matter as long as you get it done.
0: That's what's the only woman touch stuff in my house is my wife.
1: And the only woman that don't that touch stuff in my house is nobody. just me. And actually, not even me.
0: Not
1: I outsourced it to the handy, woman.
0: The handy woman.
1: Now, here's what I don't know what to do. So there was a cost, right? They see the assembly instructions and they give you a cost. And it came out to a certain price. Do you tip on that price? Because tipping culture, as we've talked about, you go to a coffee shop and they pour you coffee and say it's $3. They'd be like 25%, 30%, 20%. The options aren't 15, 20, 25.
0: No, it started at 20
1: now. It started
0: now.
1: At 20 now, just about anywhere.
0: I saw 22, 25, 27 one time. I said, whoa.
1: You said other?
0: Yeah, hell yeah.
1: do you tip on top of the cost for the project?
0: No. Well, why would I tip on top? She is an independent contractor.
1: She did great work.
0: Yeah, that's great.
1: She
0: that's
1: saved
0: you,
1: me. Like, I wanted time. To show my appreciation.
0: She told you. You went on a little app. I need somebody to put together this chest. You found her. She said, I will do it. You said, how much? She said,
1: X.
0: She said, X amount of money. You said, deal. Okay? So once you're an independent contractor and you come and you say, this is how much I'm charging you for my services, why would I give you a tip? You should have baked the tip in. Why would you not bake the tip in? If this is what your services cost, I don't owe you a tip. I just paid you a good lump sum of money to do a project, a job. We exchanged goods.
1: I lied honestly, dash Ben Bruss, circa Wisconsin State Fair, August 2026.
0: Crazy. No. tipping is out of control. So you actually tipped it. How much did you tip this person?
1: Just an extra $20.
0: Yeah, that's too much. That's too much.
1: What do you mean that's too much?
0: That's too much. Are they giving you a discount?
1: I don't know.
0: No, that's
1: they gave
0: thing.
1: Me a price. They did it. I was very happy with it. She was very pleasant. She was not looking to talk, but like had good conversation. But like want
0: to
1: get the job done.
0: To her?
1: No. Like, do you need any water? Like, oh no, I'm good. You need like here's the rest. Like, she was very friendly.
0: Yeah,
1: like,
0: I had some carpet cleaners come by, and I didn't tip them a dime.
1: Did they give you a price?
0: Yeah, I paid the price. And then really, they tried to charge me more. And I said, get your boss on the phone.
1: You're the worst.
0: Get your boss on the phone. No,
1: you know what?
0: It was three rooms for 100. You get a
1: talked
0: four
1: about
0: for a
1: how
0: fee.
1: You gave backpacks away at a charity event.
0: Sure did.
1: And
0: look
1: it
0: at me.
1: It was a life lesson.
0: Back.
1: I feel like I shouldn't be shamed for paying extra money for service.
0: That's a choice. I'm just saying, don't be a sucker.
1: I am a sucker.
0: $20, that can get you far now. That's what you need for food, you need for gas. That's baby, that's your daughter. That could go towards her 529 plan.
1: $20?
0: Hey, I mean, it all builds up, right? You put money in now, that money builds up. That woman already told you $200.
1: Well, what did you say there,
0: CK? He said compound interest. Yes. Hell yeah.
2: At $20 could easily be $100 like this time next year.
0: Oh, well, I don't know about that now.
1: All right, so conflicting reports on the Carbless Talk and Text line. Tipping culture is way out of control.
0: Out of control.
1: From Justin.
0: Abolish tipping. How about that?
1: Matt chimes in. If you want her to come back and do more work, tip her. If you think it took longer than it should have, if you're a cheap ass like Kyle, don't tip.
0: Well, see, now, that is something where I don't tip. If somebody say, like my car guy, if he say, hey, it's $77 or $76. I'll just give you $80.
1: See, now
0: just
1: we're
0: take the 80.
1: Now we're getting everyone on Kyle's side.
0: Yeah.
1: Absolutely do not tip a contractor, and don't tip on takeout orders either.
0: Yeah, I don't. I tipped on takeout orders during the pandemic, but the problem is this is where they get you.
1: They
0: try to get you used to it. See now before it was, we're closed, which was terrible, and that's why you needed to tip during that time to help support local small businesses. But them businesses are booming now. I don't need to tip on takeout. What do you mean tip on takeout? All you did was literally staple the bag and give it to me. I'm not tipping you on that.
1: Now, I don't know if I'd be tipping on this one.
0: What is this?
1: A $5,000 tree removal tip question mark?
0: Nah. $5,000.
1: It was a rhetorical tip question mark.
0: Nah, absolutely not. I'm not tipping nobody unless it's like I know that they're going to come back and I'm just going to let you keep the change.
1: Now, somebody made the argument to me that is interesting. So there is a person on takeout orders that is gathering it, putting it together. Like, that person's not making a lot of money.
0: Excuse me.
1: Here comes Karen Kyle.
0: They have something called an hourly wage, okay? There's an hourly wage.
1: Why you tip
0: when somebody is serving you.
1: I was just bringing
0: that
1: up the debate.
0: That is part of their job. I'm supposed to tip the damn cook at McDonald's now?
1: Could.
0: Why would I? I'm supposed to tip the lady that take my order at McDonald's?
1: It could go a long way.
0: Hey, that's not my job. That's not my responsibility. This might be hard, cold for me to say, but when they decided to take the job, they said, we're going to pay you $12 an hour. When they said that, you said, yes, that ain't on me. It's not my job to supplement that. You don't depend on me. Now, if it's at a restaurant, that's completely different. You're tipping for a service. But when it comes to working at fast food, hell no. I say no every time I have.
1: This is starting to make sense because we've been together 3 years, and this will be our fourth. Is that right?
0: We're going to wrap up three, start four.
1: But we've had three Christmases together?
0: We have.
1: 1 year you gave me jumper cables.
0: I gave you some year two.
1: Year two was free, something free you got, so it was a re-gift. And then year three you gave me nothing.
0: But why did I give you nothing?
1: Because you gave away
0: the wine I gave you. You re-gifted my wine.
1: Because it wasn't even good wine.
0: Well, the wine was good. You didn't even try it. It was sweet wine. You didn't like the sweet. You said you don't drink sweet wine.
1: No.
0: Don't say that.
1: Okay, maybe that was too far. Good wine, bad wine. I shouldn't have said that. But
0: it was sweet wine.
1: Jumper cables I looked up, they were like $15. And I don't know why I did it. I gave you a $50 gift card this year.
0: You did. I don't know if I used it yet.
1: I thought you used it for the bachelor party.
0: I thought I did, but I don't remember if I.
1: So now you have used the gift that I got you. So I don't even think I should get you anything. You're not giving back to anybody.
0: No.
1: The hardworking people.
0: No. I give back. Now, don't paint that narrative now. I tip my barber. I don't tip my loctician. I don't tip her. Charges $80. My lock. The lady who does my dress. Who I got to go to?
1: Why?
0: Why would I? She charged me $80, and I kind of feel like she baked it in.
1: You feel like that, or you know that?
0: I've been going to her for a long time. She good. I ain't giving her thousands of dollars. Thousands.
1: Yeah, that could be money. Your hair could be going to a future 529 child.
0: Ben, listen. I learned this another thing during the pandemic. That black barbers, I don't know about other barbershops, black barbers jacked up the price during the pandemic, ain't came back down. I don't even like tipping my barber like that. $30 for a
1: line. From an undisclosed source, the wine that I re-gifted wasn't good, but the wine I got from Total Wine with the gift card you gave me was damn good.
0: Who said that?
1: Undisclosed name.
0: Oh, that's messed up. Well, last time I give y'all anything.
1: I don't want it because you don't really care about me anyway.
0: Yeah,
1: you don't put thought into it.
0: I did put thought into it, but obviously y'all don't care.
1: You think I know how to use jumper cables?
0: That's pathetic. Put that on a poll. Do you know how to use jumper cables?
1: Not tipping your lock lady is criminal. Also, a personal talking text line.
0: I don't like this personal talking. They texting me too?
1: Nope, just me. We're going to keep it anonymous. Ben Bruss and Kyle Wallace live from the Wisconsin State Fair. Tipping culture is out of control. I may be a sucker, but I feel good about giving the money that I did to the handy woman doing all the things that I can't do around the house.
0: Mm.
1: And you know what I can't do as well, Kyle?
0: What is that?
1: Think well.
0: Shoot, you've been thinking better the last couple weeks.
1: Are you smarter than Ben Brust? It is a Tuesday, and I feel like I've done this once before at the State Fair. I'm going to need to stand all the way over. I'm going to stand over there, Kyle. By that trash can, you think that's far enough?
0: Oh, that's more than far enough.
1: Will you wave your hands when it's time for me to come back?
0: I'll get our great assistant here to wave his hand.
1: All right, perfect. Let's get caller number 8 for Are You Smarter Than Ben Brust? 800-990-3776. That's 800-990-3776. 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You're allowed to say skip or pass. If you get through all 15 questions, you can come back to the ones you skipped. If you beat me, you have the pleasure of calling me stupid. We'll even hold you up. We'll keep you on live. If you beat me, you can just say, I beat Ben Brust and you are stupid.
0: Stupid.
1: That's a new wrinkle I want to add. 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

0: Vin's still around. It is Kyle and Bruss live from Lefts at Wisconsin State Fair on 94.5 ESPN Milwaukee, 100.5 ESPN Madison, and 1430 ESPN Beaver Dam. Ben Bruss just cut through a line of folks. I guess it's like a dairy parade. It's all folks with animals and different things. Of course, he cut across it. But it is time for Are You Smarter Than Ben Bruss? And I'm excited today. We're joined by Brad and Wes Ben. What up, Brad? Welcome to Kyle and Bruss.
1: Hey, thanks, man. Excited to be on.
0: Happy to have you on. Now, I'm sure you've seen this before. I'm asking people, what do you do for your day job? What's your career?
1: Consulting.
0: All right, so I hope the consulting can lead to us beating Ben Bruss today, or Are You Smarter Than Ben Bruss? So here we go. Go ahead and run it, C-Cat.

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1: All right. Again, we got Brad and West Bend. Brad, this is how it works. You get 15 questions in 90 seconds. If you don't know something, you can say skip or pass. And if we have time in the end, we will come back to that question. Brad, you feel good? Are you ready to be smarter than Ben Brust? All right, here we go. In 3, 2, 1. What is the highest rating on the Fujita scale measuring strength of tornadoes?
2: F5.
1: What singer is known for the song Jolene in 9 to 5?
2: Pass.
1: Who wrote The Great Gatsby?
2: Hemingway.
1: What does a haberdashery sell?
2: Pass.
1: Which country has the highest population in the Eastern Hemisphere?
2: China.
1: What is the largest animal on Earth?
2: That would be a great whale.
1: Which gas makes up the majority of Earth's atmosphere?
2: Oxygen.
1: Who painted the Mona Lisa?
2: You gotta speed up. Pass.
1: This actor stars in a Toy Story in Santa Claus.
2: Tim Allen.
1: Which country has the second highest population in the Western Hemisphere? The second highest.
2: Brazil.
1: What paper towel brand slogan is the quicker picker upper?
2: Bounty.
1: All right. Woo, Brad, you stressing me out with taking all this time now. I want to get through as many questions now, Brad. I'm like, I got to get him through more questions so he could try to get some more points there. What do we have him with, C-Cat?
3: Kyle, I had 4. Does that sound right to you? On question number 4, I heard the word pass, as in not answer, and I'm worried that it might have been.
1: He said pass.
3: Okay,
1: yeah, I got
3: 4-2.
1: I got 4-2. All right, I think it's going to come down to how many Ben Brust gets through. I think he'll end up with a 5 spot today.
3: Yeah, you think so?
1: Yeah, I do. You got to turn your volume back up.
4: A damn parade going on.
1: Yeah, there is a big parade. The 250 parade.
4: 175. What? 175 years of the Wisconsin State Fair.
1: Oh, okay. I saw 250.
4: That's America.
1: Yeah, well, I just thought they were celebrating America.
4: Well, they are, but there has not been a Wisconsin State Fair for 250 years.
1: I understand that. All right, here we go, Ben Brust. You think you're so damn smart. Let's see how smart you are.
4: I'm distracted by this parade.
1: It is a big distraction. The Dancing Granny, shout out. Welcome back.
4: Hey.
1: All right, now don't why are you saying
4: I did that.
1: Why are you trying to check some of your grannies out now? What's wrong with you?
4: Hey.
1: They're one of the granny hubbies now. He put hands to you.
4: He can't catch me.
1: Yeah, he definitely can. He'll do whatever for his little.
4: He's one of those scooters.
1: All right, Ben Brust, are you smarter than Ben Brust? You already know what it is. You have 15 questions in 90 seconds. If there is time in the end, you can say skip or pass. If there's time in the end, we will come back to that. You know, I always wanted to walk on stilts.
4: I didn't know you wanted to do that, but we got to do this.
1: All right, here we go, Ben Brust. Are you ready? Here we go. In 3, 2, 1. What is the highest rating on the Fujita scale measuring strength of tornadoes?
4: 10.
1: What singer is known for the songs Jolene in 9 to 5?
4: Jolene, working. A girl, pass.
1: Who wrote The Great Gatsby?
4: F. Scott Fitzgerald?
1: What does a haberdashery sell? A haberdashery.
4: Habitat.
1: Which country has the highest population in the Eastern Hemisphere?
4: China.
1: What is the largest animal on Earth?
4: A whale.
1: Which gas makes up the majority of Earth's hemisphere?
4: C- carbon dioxide?
1: Who painted the Mona Lisa?
4: Da Vinci.
1: The actors, this actor stars in Toy Story in Santa Claus.
4: Woody Allen.
1: Which country has the second highest population in the Western Hemisphere? The second.
4: Brazil.
1: What paper towel brand slogan is the quicker picker-upper?
4: Bounty?
1: How many electoral votes, college votes, does Wisconsin get?
4: Oh, man, 24?
1: In what country did the Caesar salad get invented?
4: US and A.
1: What does IQ stand for?
4: Intelligence quiz.
1: Kate Winslet and Leonardo DiCaprio co-starred in this 1997.
4: Titanic.
1: And the last one here is, what singer is known for the song Jolene in 9 to 5?
4: At the buzzer here.
1: Good. Let's if go it goes.
4: I got to make a decision. 3, 2, 1. Kelly Clarkson's not it.
1: Oh, man. No. I wanted to say something else, but this is the radio. Dolly.
4: Dolly Parton.
1: Dolly Parton. This is close. You might have tied. I don't know. It's pathetic performance by you, but.
4: Pathetic?
1: Yeah, not good. Not good. Not good at all. This was bad. CK, where we at?
3: In a rock fight, defensive battle, Ben gets the win 5-4.
4: Hey, just like I said to the grannies.
1: What is crazy about this is

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1: How many electoral college votes does Wisconsin get? That this is pathetic. 24? 24, that's significantly, no, 10.
2: That's it?
1: Yeah, 10. We're not a very big
2: state. Our swing state is only 10?
1: It's a big swing state, man. 10 is a solid amount. It swings in certain directions. In what country did the Caesar salad get invented? Not the United States. Mexico.
2: Dude, wow. Would never have guessed that.
1: Never would have guessed that either. Don't eat salad from Mexico right now. What does IQ stand for in intelligence? What is that?
3: That's quotient.
1: Quotient.
4: That's stupid.
1: No. And Kate Winslet and Leonardo DiCaprio co-starred in this 1997 record-breaking hit movie, The Titanic.
2: Hey.
1: He only got through 11 questions. I saw him do this.
2: I saw you do the speed it up.
1: Like, you don't have to speed this one up. Like, he was moving slow. 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Because Ben gonna get through all 15, and that was the difference.
2: That was the difference. 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Mark Tauscher. It's good to have him back on the show. Will he be sassy? Will he be happy? Will he be both? We'll find out together. Next.
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6: Okay, well, 894 northbound, we have this pavement buckling that happened just before you get to Beloit Road. That means backups back through the hail in all directions, so keep that in mind. We also have a crash in the backups. Westbound on 94, we got some backups from 27th Street all the way to Holly Road. Eastbound from about 68th Street all the way to 35th Street. Then we've also got some delays northbound 4394 around the Plainfield curve up past Oklahoma Avenue. 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And check out the TMJ4 Storm Team forecast. Today, a chance for midday showers and storms, mostly cloudy, a high of 78. Tonight, patchy fog, partly cloudy skies, otherwise low of 68. 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
8: Joining us on the Angling Guest Hotline live from the Wisconsin State Fair. It is Mark Tauscher, host of Wildy and Tausch. Tausch, it's so good to hear your voice.
9: I haven't even talked yet.
8: I just realized that after I said it.
10: He'd be lying, Tausch. Yeah. That's what he do. He'd just be lying.
8: Able to hear your voice when you talk.
9: We beat him up a couple weeks ago. I needed a little break from Benny, and I think Benny probably needed it after that beatdown we gave him a couple weeks ago.
8: I don't even know what beatdown you're talking about. I take him and move on. I take him and move on, old T.
10: Tausch, I heard you were canoeing. I hope you didn't flip over.
8: Why? Why would you say that?
10: Well, it's dangerous.
9: You're talking about my
10: kayaking.
9: Trip.
10: Kayaking.
9: We flipped twice, and that's why I retired. From kayaking, I'll still canoe, I'll still do water, but kayaking is—I've officially, my kayaking career ended in the Adriatic last week, and I'm okay.
8: Damn, in the Adriatic—that's nice up there.
10: These kids don't know how good they got it.
8: When you say these kids, his kids,
10: his kids, this whole generation of kids, these kids can go everywhere. My friend brought his daughter to Portugal. She said, can we go to, she's three, can we go back to Portugal again? Girl, I didn't know
8: how
10: what
8: about
10: Portugal
8: the Wisconsin Dells?
10: These kids are spoiled.
8: Old T, look, there's no easy way to have this conversation other than I don't think Kyle and I or a lot of people that we hear from on the Carbus Talk and Text Line who interact are that confident in what they're seeing and hearing on the offensive line. You're usually a good middle ground guy. Are you concerned? Are you stressed? Do you have confidence? What's the Mark Tauscher pulse on the offensive line? Because you know how important it is to give time for Jordan Love to cook, because you were one of them.
9: Yeah, I'm concerned. I think there's no, I don't know how there's any way you could be a Packer fan and understanding that, you know, how the last season finished and what, you know, where they're at now and bouncing guys around and trying to figure out who are going to be their five, who's injured, who's healthy. We're sitting here, and again, it's 3 or 4 weeks before the opener or whatever it is, 4 or 5 weeks, however long it is yet till the opener. But as we're sitting here on the 10th or 11th of August, yeah, I'm definitely concerned. There's a lot of question marks. And with offensive line, you want to have your guys set. You want to be able to have guys working together so that you can kind of figure out how to pass off stunts. And there's a lot of things that you want. And unfortunately, you know, there's more question marks now than there probably was, you know, all offseason, because Doesn't look like Belton's going to be in the guard mix. It looks like he's going to be the swing tackle.
10: That don't make sense to me, Tom. See, you done made me mad. How is a second-round pick a damn swing tackle? Make that make sense to me, Tosh. How?
9: Well, Jordan Morgan's been a swing tackle, and he's been 2 years out. Like, everybody's going to immediately start. And I don't have a problem with that. What I don't love about all of that is he had a lot of reps at right guard last year.
10: He sure did.
9: A lot of reps that, you know, in your now, you could, Jacob Monk didn't get a lot of reps for 2 years.
8: That's the part I don't understand is, like, if they were rotating guys at right guard and Jacob Monk is beating him out, then why did Jacob Monk just become the backup center last year if he's good enough to start this year?
9: Well, as we always say, I mean, they're obviously at practice. They know what they're doing, and they have ideas, and guys get better. Guys get stronger. You get more confident. But those are all fair questions that you ask, because what you don't want to do, and I've always said this for years, that your biggest jump as a professional is from year one to year three?
8: Because,
9: year one to year two, because just think about it this way. If you're a rookie, you have all-star camp, you've got the combine, you're just trying to figure everything out. You're not really able to get a ton better. Now you have a year in the system, you watched, you know, film, you know more about what being a pro is about, and you can just get stronger and faster. All of those things, when you don't have that and you don't get to utilize it, it's disappointing.
10: So I guess I'm just so confused about all that. So who do you put this on? Who should be held accountable for the offensive line pending disaster? Is that on Goody for not drafting the right guys, or is that on Matt LaFleur and not being able to develop the offensive line with his coaching staff?
8: Which I also find weird to add to this, Tausch, that Stenovich comes from the offensive line offensive line coach, and now is the offensive coordinator, and see it be a shaky since the
10: – And Butkus is still the offensive line coach,
8: 2024 season when they said they were going to revamp it after the Eagles game. It just – we're just trying to figure it all out together.
9: Well, and I think they're trying to figure it out, too. And, yeah, I can understand why people are frustrated about that. I'm certain that there's a lot of frustration in that building. Whose fault is it? Because, you know, we have to blame people. You can look at it from both sides. I want to say you get a raw talent and someone that can move and is strong. You have to identify and find where they can play and then let them play there. I think Goody has admitted that he didn't with Jordan Morgan, when you're bouncing guys around, you want to let somebody settle in so they can perfect their craft so that they can be the best player that they can. And I understand if you're not a starter, you need to be able to play a couple spots because injuries happen and you can only dress 7 or 8 linemen. You have to be able to get through. But the fact that we're 2 weeks into camp and you're moving guys around when I don't know what they were doing all offseason in the OTAs, I would ask, why not do all of that during those times as well, so you're giving guys more opportunities? I wasn't up there, so I don't know if they were, but that would be a question that I would ask.
8: Old T, Mark Tauscher, hot off the Adriatic Sea, joining us on Kyle and Bruss live from the Wisconsin State Fair.
10: You know where the Adriatic is?
8: It's like Croatia area.
10: How do you know?
8: Because I played overseas. I played the Baltic League. He wasn't doing no Baltic Sea.
10: Yeah.
8: I wouldn't do that either.
10: I love that.
8: You know, Tauscher, we're spending a lot of times on the areas of concern because those are the hyper-focus areas this offseason, being the offensive line and the cornerback position. Now, I want to see if you agree with this. Two-part. I love that Matt LaFleur is creating more competition, not giving guys spot, making Keyshawn Nixon earn his way into the, like, cornerback spot. Brandon Cisse is performed well and showed a good presence from what we heard from Jason Wilde. You bring in St. Juice, who was like a 30-40% of the time on the field guy. Carrington Valentine kind of got kicked off the field and then got back on as guys got injured. He couldn't tackle. My thing is, I like the clarity of the competition, but I don't necessarily feel confident in the group. Is that fair?
9: Yeah, I think it's very fair. Anytime you have competition, and yes, every team says all the right things, you're going to have competition. There ain't competition with Jordan Love. There's not competition with Josh Jacobs. There's not competition with Xavier McKinney or Micah Parsons or Tucker Kraft. There's going to be spots that you're going to have that, and that's okay. Where you can understand some of the, you know, I think if you're going to look at the cornerback spot like you are, I have a totally different look at that in comparison to the O-line. There you brought a rookie in and are expecting and hoping that he is who you drafted. And if he ends up producing and playing at a high enough level that you can let him grow on the job. I like that. I like that too,
8: but can you do that as a championship aspiration of a team?
9: Yes. There are plenty of teams. I can think back to the Tampa Bay Buccaneers, and they came in and beat the Green Bay Packers. Who they have at right tackle? They have a rookie that I'm sure had to win a competition to become the right tackle that year, Tristan Wirfs.
10: Tristan Wirfs?
9: Yeah. There are always going to be spots where you're going to have – I don't care how good of a team you are, championship or not.
11: Yeah, you can't have a roster full of all pros, yeah.
9: You're going to have some spots that you're going to have competition and young players elevate to win. I mean, I just look at the season when, you know, we won the Super Bowl. I get hurt. Nick Barnett gets hurt. There's other guys. A lot of young players. Desmond Bishop steps in and plays at a high level. Bulaga. You have to have guys elevate and step in. And, yes, they're not going to play perfect from the get-go, but you want them to get better and better. And that's where your star players, your best, have to be their best when they need to be their best. And the other players need to elevate their game so that they're allowed to do that. And that, I think, is always the interesting dynamic to watch on a championship team.
8: I think where the frustration also sets in, specifically for the offensive line, is when you see family night.
9: What are you so frustrated about? Benny, you're a real frustrated guy.
10: Yeah.
8: I knew it was only...
10: Here, Tosh, here I go. I'm about to give him a little bit of a back massage.
8: Well,
10: you know what's fun,
8: Tom?
9: Oh, wow.
8: That's too hard.
10: No. You got to get some of that tension up out of you, buddy.
8: Yeah, there was
9: a lot there. Yeah.
8: Sorry, we all can't just go to the Adriatic for 2 weeks.
9: go to the Adriatic. Nice. Water's warm.
8: I'm saying Matthew Golden out there showing what he's about. He's cooking Keyshawn Nix. He's making tough catches, and that gets you excited, but not all of the fun stuff is impossible if the boring stuff, and I hate to call your position boring, doesn't work out. It would be so fun to watch Jordan Love in his fourth year starting. Something we never had to talk about since I've started was the offensive line and the troubles and the worries. That's just never, even for Kyle's longer history than me, it's not been a conversation.
9: Year. No. Benny,
8: yeah. Since the Eagles game where they said they were going to revamp it.
9: Yeah, listen. There is always a process, and that's where coaching matters.
8: Go speak to the team. You and Bulaga, get up there. Give him some pointers.
10: Dang,
8: give him some tips.
10: He only let you talk, OT.
9: Yeah, I know. He's tense. I can tell he's very tense.
10: It's hot out here.
9: I hope
10: we at State Fair.
9: I hope. State Fair. When is that? That's got a couple more days left yet, right?
10: Yeah, till Sunday. You got till Sunday.
9: Out of bed.
8: Our swamp ass has been
9: puff.
8: Bad,
9: Good.
8: Tosh.
9: Go get Benny a cream puff. Have him eat a cream puff and relax a little bit, and you know maybe he won't be so frustrated.
10: Get this guy a cream puff.
8: Avoiding my questions, which not even his question, it's my frustrations with my tense shoulders.
10: You know, Tosh, is it fair or foul? ESPN released the best wide receiver rooms. They ranked it 1 through 32 in the NFL. And the Packers came in as ranked 26, which is the worst in the NFC North and one of the worst in the NFC completely. Is that fair or foul for the Packers wide receiver room as a whole to be ranked 26 out of 32 teams in the NFL?
9: I mean, I think it's foul, but I understand. You know, there's not a name. Is there a Pro Bowl? Is there all pro? That's how that stuff all gets done. It's through Pro Bowls and all pros. And, you know, Christian Watson's a guy we think can be that. You guys got a lot of stuff to prove. So I like it. Let it rip. Let these guys have a little bit of that. And let's feel the frustration that these guys have with being ranked that way. It's not everything is, you know, You don't want to be fat and happy as an athlete. You want people to tell you that you stink or that you're not as good as you think, and utilize that as motivation to be better. So I'm all right.
10: I hope so. Who do you think have the highest ceiling this year? Matthew Golden, Jaden Reed, or Christian Watson for this team to be emerge as the number one guy?
9: Watson. Well, I think Watson can be a star in this league. It's just
10: really
9: stay healthy. Yes. What do you mean? What? Look at the numbers. When he's healthy, look at his numbers.
8: You said when healthy, which is a big caveat.
10: You know, this is year five. I guess I'm just tired of potential instead of production.
9: So you need a nap, and Benny needs a massage.
10: I'm sorry,
8: we're just not all as refreshed as you. We're sweating our buns off here at the Wisconsin State Fair.
10: I'm a Matthew Golden guy. I think Matthew Golden is going to show everybody why he was drafted in the first round. I feel like by the end of the season, it'll be clear to us that Christian Watson is really talented, but Matthew Golden is the one guy who can be the next Davante Adams type, not talent in how they play, but overall the guy that can get to 1,000 yards consistently for the Packers.
9: I hope you're right, Kyle. I hope they're all great, but I think Christian Watson, from it just being, it can be that number one. He's going to be the number one, and I think Matthew Golden has a huge potential. I think he's going to be a lot more consistent than he was last year. But I think Christian Watson's going to emerge as that guy. That's right.
8: Would Christian Watson be a number two receiver on the Vikings or the Lions?
9: Lions, well, number two with the Vikings. He'd be the number two with the Vikings.
8: Jordan Addison?
9: Yeah, I'd take Watson over Addison. I would.
10: Oh, come on now. Why? Because you're a Packer?
9: Well, I would. I mean, you asked me, and I said I would.
8: All right, we're all getting sassy.
10: No, I'm getting hot and sassy.
8: We need a water spray fan.
10: I need something because I love my Packers, but you're taking Christian Watson over Jordan Addison, like, and it's not just about talent.
9: Yeah, 100 out of 100 times.
8: He's poking you now. Don't let him get to you.
10: Production, like, that's the thing. Like, health is all part of production. If you can't count on a guy to be healthy, he's not dependable. Be healthy. That's crazy.
9: Jordan Addison missed games last year for other reasons too. So let's not forget that.
10: He missed other games last year for other reasons and still found a way to almost get 1,000.
9: Okay, almost as good in horseshoes.
8: I think we've reached our max here with all of us because we're starting to haggle with each other.
10: Hey, Taos, why you got this attitude? You going to be refreshed on Thursday and Friday? Are you going to be gone again?
9: What are you, HR now? Do I need to report my schedule with you?
8: See you, Taos.
9: When I see HR in front of your name, I'll let you know what my schedule is about that.
8: Talk to you soon.
10: He's going
8: to
10: be refreshed next week.
8: 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More disrespect. 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
12: We've got a crash on southbound 43, just south of Good Hope Road on the left shoulder. So careful with that. Delays coming in from before Good Hope. We've also got delays on southbound 41 from Good Hope Road to about Silver Spring. Westbound 94, slowing from just past 27th Street to Holly Road, eastbound from the stadium to about 35th. And we still have that pavement buckling northbound 894, although it is getting a little better. We're down to just two right lanes closed. Delays coming in from just west Forest Home into the hail. 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And check out the TMJ4 Storm King forecast. Tonight, patchy fog, partly cloudy skies, otherwise a low of 68. Tomorrow, chance of showers and storms throughout the day, partly sunny otherwise with a high of 80. From the WTMJ Traffic Center, I'm Debbie Lozaga on 94.5 ESPN.
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8: 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Now, this hasn't happened before, but this is going to be a double dose of national disrespect towards the Green Bay Packers. Headed CCAP.
6: Another day. Another national hot take. It's your daily dose of Packers disrespect.
8: Power ranking season is upon us. And the first one that caught my eye was from NFL.com.
10: The good old NFL.com. Well, I regret those words.
8: Yes. I don't want to debate these, but just for context. The Rams are one, the Broncos are two, Seattle's three, the Eagles are four, the Bills are five, the Ravens are six.
10: That's high for the Eagles.
8: The Jags are seven.
10: Jags?
8: Guess who's number eight?
10: Chicago.
8: Cincinnati. Number nine, the Houston Texans.
10: Did you say Detroit?
8: Number 10, the Chicago Bears.
10: Where's Detroit?
8: Number 11, the Dallas Cowboys. Number 12, the New England Patriots.
10: Okay. All right. That's
8: number 13, ahead of the number 14 Detroit Lions at 13 in the NFL.com.
10: With the Cleveland Browns?
8: The Green Bay Packers.
10: Yeah. This is quite interesting. The barometer is and how they measure it? What is this based off of?
8: Matt LaFleur knew his team needed a reset after a disappointing fashion in which they lost the 2025 season. But that included shipping out some of the contributors.
10: Oh, he's lost me.
8: Dontavian Wicks.
10: He lost me.
8: Oh. Rashawn Gary. That's the lead. That's the lead.
10: Contributors. Dontavian Wicks and Rashawn Gary. Rashawn Gary ain't seen the backside of a quarterback since hell. I don't even know.
8: Almost a year ago.
10: It was before Halloween. He hadn't touched a quarterback since October.
8: No tackles for loss. After Halloween, I believe.
10: Sacks. That's crazy. That's crazy. Tay Wicks, we started with Tay Wicks. Tay Wicks was legitimately the fourth option, maybe fifth option for Packers last year.
8: There are some lingering unanswered questions. Micah Parsons, Devontae Wyatt, Tucker Kraft,

0: and all, and Zach Bacobuele are all returning for significant injuries.
1: That's true.
0: Josh Jacobs' legal status. Marshawn Lloyd hasn't proven to stay healthy.
1: Okay.
0: 2025 first-round pick Matthew Golden will undoubtedly enter his second season with heightened expectations.
1: Uh-huh.
0: On paper, this team is talented enough to make a serious noise and run in 2026. And also should carry some added motivation after falling Chicago's rise in prominence over the last year.
1: Yeah, I think the Packers are clearly a top 10 team. Like, when I look at the list, I think it's interesting. I get it. Because this isn't based off a prediction of what you think the standings are going to be this year. It's based off of the talent on the roster. And I think I find it interesting why I feel like it's
0: different. I mean, I don't know his criteria specifically.
1: Well, his criteria suck, because I'm going to tell you this right now. In what world are the Buffalo Bills going to be that high with the New England Patriots based off the talent that they added? They were a young team last year that take another step. They added additional talent. You going to tell me the New England Patriots wouldn't be in your top 10 after making it to a Super Bowl?
0: It says, please redirect all cheers, which there'll be little, and criticisms via social media.
1: Oh, that's smart. That's what
0: he gives a link there.
1: People do it for the clicks. They do it for the clicks now. This is what it's trying to get people mad and upset.
0: It got you.
1: It did.
0: You walked away when I said they're departing from Tay Wicks and Rashawn Gary.
1: Come on now. Come on. If those are the two dudes that we're talking about departing, and in what world – you losing your number four wide receiver.
0: Like, Quay Walker, despite if you like him or not, should be the...
1: He was a contributor last year.
0: He was also there for a long time, played a lot of snaps.
1: Yeah, Rashawn Gary was going down. I wouldn't say Quay Walker was trending down. I would say Quay Walker just wasn't a fit. So to not even have Quay Walker on there just shows that there's a little bit of a disconnect here with this actual list and what reality is. But no, I think this list sucks. It really does. The Packers are clearly a top 10 team in the NFL. Easily.
0: The Cowboys and the Bengals are probably the two that strike me as
1: the Cowboys' defense was literally toilet water last year. Toilet water after somebody did something number two. Like, that's how bad.
0: I was going to say, toilet water, I think, is like not.
1: After number two.
0: I would never drink it.
1: And it's sat for days. Okay. Porta potty water.
0: I think you've made the dazzling details clear.
1: So all of a sudden, how does a team jump that high? And I'm trying to figure out the Philadelphia Eagles. Why is he so high on the Philadelphia Eagles? I'm not saying they're not good, but I'm just saying the Eagles also have...
0: Tay Wicks. I don't know what he said. Okay, that would be funny. I'm going to go back to the Eagles. I hope Tay Wicks is mentioned. The Eagles at four. No.
1: Addition by subtraction.
0: I trust this steadily competitive franchise produce better offense.
1: Addition by subtraction.
0: Yes.
1: Better offense by not having A.J. Brown, but having
0: Despite
1: Tay
0: the
1: Wicks.
0: Hit piece on Jalen Hurts.
1: Yeah, it's just... Oh, well, it is what it is. But the Packers are clearly a top 10 team going into the season. For me, I look at the overall roster, the talent on this roster. I look at who they have as a quarterback as well. You look at how well they played until they didn't last season. I definitely think the Packers are a top 10 team. And they showed you a level of consistency over the last three seasons as well. Though they haven't won the NFC North, they've always been part of that conversation.
0: There it is, your double dose of national disrespect towards the Green Bay Packers.
1: This was worse than the other one.
0: Yes, it was. Well, you didn't think it was disrespect that the Packers were 26th out of 32 for the rankings of wide receivers.
1: I thought it was fair.
0: This, you don't think it's fair, which is why we bring it up for the K&B fam to decide.
1: What do you think?
0: I think they should be in the top 10.
1: Yeah, them and the Patriots. I'm not even a Patriots fan, but I'm banging a drum for the damn Patriots. How do you have the Jags over the Pats?
0: What Liam Cohen did at the end of the year with Trevor Lawrence.
1: That's nice. You know what the Patriots did at the end
0: of the year? They went to the Super Bowl.
1: Now, what are we talking about?
0: No, I know.
1: It's
0: again,
1: idiotic.
0: I'm the messenger right now. And you're yelling at the messenger.
1: I'm popping you right now.
0: Get in his social media with this
1: I
0: link.
1: I'll
0: send
1: give
0: it to
1: him
0: you.
1: The validation.
0: Powerful. Live from the Wisconsin State Fair, it's Kyle and Brust across ESPN Wisconsin. C-Cat has a surprise for you on the other side.
1: C-Cat with a surprise.
0: Yeah, that's next.
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4: Just 2 days away from the Packers preseason opener against the Pittsburgh Steelers on Thursday night. Head coach Matt LaFleur asked Monday about his approach to playing starters in the preseason opener.
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0: Little Kyle. So on Monday, you don't have to read what we were eating. Well, that was our food plan for the family.
1: Oh, yeah.
0: Today, here's our plan.
1: Oh, wow. Y'all have food plans?
0: For dinner.
1: Y'all know what y'all having for dinner? When do you guys plan this out?
0: She does. She leaves Thursday. I do.
1: So she tell you what to cook?
0: She ain't put anything in there for Thursday, Friday. So I got to add frozen pizza Friday from Palermo's in there myself, and I will gladly do it. Because it's going to be me. It's a solo weekend.
1: You and a daughter?
0: Me and my daughter. Ooh. And so we're going to get a Screaming Sicilian tavern style.
1: Oh, I was so tempted to buy that when I saw it.
0: And then get a Screaming Sicilian OG. It's Hog Friday, Boss Hog Friday. Exactly.
1: Yeah.
0: Hog Friday. 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
1: Well, they don't even

0: Hell, they're going to be telling you all the deals, man. I was just at Metro Market, and they had BOGO for buy one, get one on Connie's.
1: Look at that.
0: Mm-hmm.
1: I can only share so much, Kyle.
0: I know. I got some in my freezer that I've been waiting to eat.
1: Well,
0: and I
1: join me on Frozen Pizza Friday.
0: I think I
1: come on over and hang with me and
0: baby
1: me and
0: Baby girl going out of town, so I think tomorrow. So I think that will be my dinner for tomorrow night.
1: Is she going to be back on Friday?
0: She will be back by Friday.
1: Damn. I thought we could, you know.
0: Oh, yeah.
1: Co-parent.
0: I would have. Cause once
1: Co-parent Friday. Kyle and Bruss. Kyle and Bruss live from the Wisconsin
0: weird.
1: State Fair. C-Cat, you said you had a surprise for us.
2: Yes, I specifically said those words word for word because I was watching TV today and I saw a team with Wisconsin on the uniform taking on a team from Minnesota. But it wasn't pro sports. It was the road to the Little League World Series. We're talking regionals, baby. Down 2-0, bottom of the sixth, Wisconsin came back. And not just Wisconsin, Whitefish Bay came back.
3: The game-winning run in scoring position.
4: Oh, wow. Here we will see it.
2: Boys from Whitefish Bay is right, knocking on death's door, survive and advance. Got to win two more games to go to Williamsport for the Little League World Series. I know you've got a local tie. How big are you guys?
1: Kyle went
2: the
1: there.
2: World
1: I lived
2: Series?
1: There. I had no idea that their asses were in the Little League. Was that Jeff Levering on the call?
0: It sounded like it. No, that was ESPN. That's the big ESPN representing the local team, Whitefish Bay, representing the state of Wisconsin.
1: Stop acting like you – did you know this was happening?
0: Yes, I knew it was happening. Matter of fact, this was in the news last week that they were going to the Little League World Series. They won their first game. I think they lost a second one or something like that.
1: Has Wisconsin ever been represented in the Little League World Series?
0: I'm sure maybe once. Once. But, yeah, they basically got to keep winning. This is awesome. You know, Whitefish Bay has become a little hotbed for baseball.
1: Well, yeah. I mean, it's home of the Trader.
0: Well, I mean, that's not – well.
1: You can't tell me that didn't help that Craig Council growing up there.
0: No. Shout out to Woj.
1: Wow.
0: The old baseball manager before, you know, he's a little bit tough on the kids. And so he won his state title and he left. But he set that program up.
1: He left.
0: He left. But he set that program up, so shout out to him and shout out to Whitefish Bay.
2: To confirm your question, Ben, no. A Wisconsin team has never gone to the Little League World Series before.
0: Dang.
1: Seriously?
0: That's crazy. We've never won the Midwest Regional?
2: Mm-mm. Never represented that region. I've been to the Little League World Series before.
1: All right. So
0: wait, you said what?
2: Yeah, I played on those fields.
0: No.
1: People can play on those fields, but you weren't in the Little League World Series.
2: You know, I was living in those dorms, eating those snacks, playing on Howard J. Lamont Stadium at summer camp. Yeah.
0: Oh, summer camp.
2: Yes.
1: And it still only led you to be a 156 hitter in D3?
2: Yes.
0: No, he was NAIA.
1: Oh, my bad.
0: No, he was.
1: No, I said my bad.
0: Yeah.
1: I gave him too much credit.
0: He was a college athlete. Look at that. Look at this. The college athlete show.
2: Exactly. It's great.
1: Being grouped in the same category as you guys makes me feel really bad about myself.
0: That's why I don't talk about mine.
1: Why is that?
0: I always say, Kyle, I was a scout team player. I did a lot of this. And in practice, I did a lot of Kyle. I got yelled at. Kyle. He said, Kyle, what are you doing? I said, I'm planning to play deep. He said, we do the play action fake, you fall for it. I said, why would I do that? Because it's going to happen in the game. I'm like, this is stupid. I got yelled at for competing. I said, I'm not good enough to play on Saturdays. And I'm not
1: good enough on the scout team.
0: I'm like, oh, my gosh. It just took all the life out of me.
1: I want to discuss something deeper with the Milwaukee Brewers. But what does hurt is when you have the West Coast games and you get so excited. I was texting with somebody, and this is his fault.
0: Uh-huh.
1: He goes, when Logan Henderson got out of the sixth, he goes, Logan is dealing. I had this typed out, but I didn't want to jinx it. Comes back out in the seventh, gives up the two-run shot.
0: Ah, poor Logan.
1: And you stay up all that way, and you get a home run out of Yelly in the seventh hole, a two-run homer, and a quality start, and don't find a way to win. If you told me both of those things, I'd been like, Brewers win. Yelly, get a two-run bomb, Logan Henderson, quality start. I'd be like, Brewers won.
0: Guess what?
1: Not to be. We discuss the Milwaukee Brewers with you next in 2 minutes, live from the Wisconsin State Fair. It's Kyle and Brust from Lefts

0: We have delays on southbound 43, pretty much from Capitol Drive all the way down into the Marquette, where there is an accident on the ramp to get on to westbound 94. The left lane is blocked with this crash, so be careful with that. Back that up a step, southbound 43, just south of Good Hope Road. We also have a crash on the left shoulder. Tow truck's on the scene, so hopefully that'll be gone pretty soon. Westbound 94 backing up from about 30th Street to Holly Road. Eastbound's backed up from Mitchell Boulevard to about 35th. And then on northbound 894, as we've been saying for the last 2 days, we do have some pavement buckling that happened just before Beloit Road. The two right lanes are blocked right now, so that's backing things up through the hail in all directions. 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And check the TMJ4 Storm King forecast. Tonight, patchy fog, partly cloudy skies, otherwise a low of 68. Tomorrow, chance of showers and storms throughout the day, partly sunny, otherwise with a high of 80. From the WTMJ Traffic Center, I'm Debbie Lazaga on 94.5 ESPN.
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8: I didn't like your energy there.
5: Well, I don't want to be too loud because I don't want to overmodulate.
8: Do you know how loud you've been when you get passionate about something we're talking about?
5: But I feel like when I yell that in the microphone, I might overmodulate. I'm also hungry, but that wasn't the reason why.
8: I'm getting a little hangry, too.
5: When I came here, what did I tell you?
8: You said you're getting hangry.
5: I said I need to eat. I had to park. When I parked my car, which I love State Fair, but they had me parking. Yesterday, I parked on the grass. Today, I parked on the track.
8: Oh, we're getting Karen Kyle.
5: I parked on a racetrack, but I didn't just park close to the entrance. I had to walk all the way around. You know what? This is important. So I'm just saying, I'm getting a little antsy when it comes to all this. It's hot. It's beautiful. But your boy getting a little hungry. I'm getting a little hungry. What can I say? Getting a little hungry. And Ben Bruss going to take care of it right now. And Ben Bruss is making it happen.
8: Shout out to Lefs, always taking care of us. I never do. Have you ever seen me do that? Take off my headset during the middle of the show?
5: Because
8: I'm getting hangry too. And when I heard what we heard as to why we don't have food, I said, that ain't happening. I went Karen Ben.
5: They told me somebody won't get.
8: We're waiting on somebody from our sister station.
5: Who showed on start till six?
8: I said, Kyle and I looked at each other, and we were sweating. We're hungry. We said no.
5: I said, you tell them. I said, to hell with her, and put this order in. And he was gonna text it to you. I said, no, don't do that.
8: Don't do that. Don't do that.
5: I appreciate how obedient Max is, but he was really about to text. He said, okay.

0: Realtor.
1: Go have me in somebody's office. I was talking about HR earlier. I'll be in HR. So this is how you talk to people, huh? I was hungry.
2: That's exactly. Were you hangry when you talked to the kid that you gave a life lesson to about the backpacks?
1: No, I wasn't even hangry at that time. All I right, wasn't hangry at that time. But today, I'm telling you, I'm losing it.
2: All right. Now, here's what we're going to talk about for a second. Number one, as I mentioned, hate staying up for heartbreaking losses. Man, I don't care if it's regular season or not. It's just like, you get all excited. Logan Henderson was dealing.
1: Yeah, the game ended with a dud, too.
2: Jackson Merrill, two-run home run. Jake Bowers then ground out a double play later. He had been in well, seeing the ball well. He's, again.
1: It ended on a caught stealing. That's just like.
2: For a guy that's supposed to be on the team to be stealing.
1: Yeah. Poor Christian Yelich. Well, actually, he's probably happy. He was probably like, well.
2: I did my part.
1: Won't be my fault today.
2: You guys put me in the seven hole. I gave you a two-run opposite field bomb. You guys stink.
1: Not my fault today.
2: All right. There is a trend here, though.
1: Yeah.
2: 2-4-4.
1: Uh-huh.
2: 6-5-4-4-4-3 or 3-0-3. There's a lot of threes and fours and not a lot of fives, six, and sevens.
1: There are.
2: And, again, they're finding ways to win ball games. And we talked about it earlier, which might have been yesterday. It feels like we're living two lives out here.
1: Today's Wednesday?
2: Tuesday. That's what I said. I feel like I've been living, like, eight lives out here now. They found a way to get it done against the Pirates and the Twins. But the Bats can't perform at the level that they had against those teams if you're going to continue to compound these wins and run away with the division. Again, this isn't like a sound the alarm. I'm just wondering if anyone has the feeling of regret of not getting a bat at the deadline. Because I know the conversation was, well, there's no bat to get. And at positions where bats are available, we already have guys here, we have guys there. And I'm like, well, yes and no. You're seeing a couple guys that got moved produce. And again, whether they are helping them in the immediate right now, it's still good to add on. And I don't know what I would change. That's the hard part is, the way that the Brewers are winning games, they may be giving up a little. Like, Luis Lara had two lineouts. It's like he's making solid contact. And we know he made two spectacular defensive plays to help him get a win.
1: We got to get on base.
2: But, like, you need a little bit. Like, he's making good solid contact, but we need that pop a little bit. Because, like, they're good hits, but you can hit it over the outfielder. It's a little bit further fences in the majors. Again, that's one. I'm picking on one example that I saw last night. And then you see, you're like, all right, like, yeah, Vaughn, Bowers, Churio got a couple hits, and then Williams struggling. Like, there's just too much right now where you're not getting consistency out of the guys. And again, only reason why I feel like it's okay to talk about this, it's August now.
1: Yeah.
2: You got to start, you know, compounding those wins that you feel confident about that you can translate and bring into the postseason.
1: Yeah,
2: are you having a little bit of regret? Because you were the one from day one saying you wanted a bat.
1: I want somebody with some pop. And so
2: T Plush, Nigel Morgan, who joined us on the Yuengling Legends line.
1: He wanted some bombers too.
2: He wanted some bombers. And it was like no disrespect to Andrew Vaughn, but like we need more guys. And we need more guys that can go yard.
1: Yeah, Ben, I think you're absolutely right with that. I think the key thing you said is that right now, if you're not scoring runs against the caliber of teams that you're playing against now.
2: The Padres are
1: better than the teams you play. My eyes is good. But what I'm saying is that when you talk about the playoffs, you're going to need to be able to score those runs. So, like, you're going to have to be able to produce. And that is one of the things that I'm just so concerned about with the Milwaukee Brewers, because we have seen this become their Achilles heel in the playoffs in certain series where they're not able to consistently score runs. And so I would hate for that to be a problem once again. And the Brewers are just missing that big consistent bat. There is not one person in the lineup this season that is a consistent bat that has been good throughout the year. And that's not something that's like, oh, it's so hard to find that. No, there are teams that have, there are bad teams.
2: Believe it or not, the closest thing has probably been Bowers, other than like his 2-week skid after
1: Bowers
2: he got to like 18
1: home runs. Bowers isn't even your everyday guy.
2: He's becoming that.
1: But I'm just saying, but that's not your
2: He's
1: guy
2: hitting 880 OPS. Or okay. Not hitting. His OPS is 880 because that's slugging on base.
1: Jake Bowers is great. But ain't like Jake Bowers. I haven't seen how many RBI, but he ain't going to hit 30 home runs this year. I don't know
2: about that.
1: You think he's going to
2: He could sniff it.
1: He's got it. He's going to have a five this month, five next month. Or he has to have six, because he had 18 at the end of July, I think, or something like that.
2: I think he's at 21 right now.
1: Right now. Again. So it's gonna be close.
2: Either way, we're talking about Jake Bowers being the guy to get the 30 home runs. But that wouldn't be on the bingo board or the betting board.
1: What I'm saying is that the Milwaukee Brewers just don't have a consistent bat, a guy that can hit for home run, for power, a guy that's hitting for batting average. And that's the one thing that they're missing this year, is that they're getting guys to hit at certain times, but it's not all consistently coming together at this point in the season. We did earlier in the season see some guys hitting all together, but right now the Brewers aren't able to generate enough runs. Like, they're winning games, but it's because of pitching. It's not because of batting. How many RBIs? 67? Yeah, he ain't getting to 100. It'd be close. I mean, we're almost halfway. It's August 12th. We're halfway through August, and he's at 21. So that means he had to have 9 home runs in 2 months. And if he could do, if he was able to hit 5 home runs per month, he would have got 30 already. Or not, well, been around 30.
2: Again, in 106 games played, and he's projected to probably play 144 of the 162. So not
1: we'll
2: your.
1: We'll see, yeah.
2: Again, sometimes having the conversation about something opens up your eyes to the real conversation of. That's a little scary. Like, we could be honest with each other. That's a little scary
1: Bowers?
2: That you're depending on Jake Bowers for all of your power. Now, Jackson Churio slapped a couple of 2-strong singles, but, like, his pop shows, and you're like, it's going to continue, and then he dwindles off. Like, no one consistently has shown that. And we know that with them being last in home runs in the major leagues. But if you're not going to be that, and you're not going to be the big run, a big long ball team, you talked about when they got Churio. You mentioned it. When they got Churio, Yelich, and Vaughn back, that's when things were like, okay, you can see how this team is manufacturing runs. They're putting up 6-7. No, forget the 6-7 thing. I feel like that's done. That was where, like, I'm hoping we can start to see the consistency from this team from a bat standpoint. Baseball ebbs and flows, so I'm not going to hit the panic button. This is a bringing it to life because – it will be sad if the reason why this team can't get over the hump is the bats. When you have guys pitching their asses off like they do with Logan Henderson, Miz, Harrison, and we'll see what Dustin May brings to the table again.
1: For real, pitching your ass off is for real. These guys quality start after quality
2: did
1: start.
2: Did you know three of the four of them are top of the K percentage in the National League?
1: That's ridiculous. And again, and you're talking about quality starts as well, is that these guys are putting up quality starts and they're keeping the Brewers in the game right now consistently. And the Brewers have found a way. They won 5-7 until last night. But again, the Brewers have to score more runs. They have to have better run production because this is not the way that you want to play going into the playoffs. But another key thing is this. This is why the Brewers at the trade deadline should have maybe made calls. And again, I don't know what Matt Arnold did, but maybe they should have been a little bit more willing to allow for some of their prospects to go if they can get a young bat in return. You saw the Nationals were obviously taking calls because Luis Garcia Jr., that was not a name that we heard on the trade deadline that, oh, he might get moved, he might get moved. So you have some teams out there that maybe you can offer them something to tempt them to make a move.
2: Well, you said can. You can't anymore.
1: Well, you could have. You could have.
2: Yeah, and again, I will give the front office the benefit of the doubt that I believe they probably were having those conversations.
1: I don't think the Brewers were having serious conversations. I think they might have made calls, but I don't think they were like serious. Like, we got to go get this guy.
2: So then you're not trusting the process.
1: No. I'm trusting the long-term process. But if you're talking about in the 2026 season, I think the Milwaukee Brewers. I said it the whole time. The Brewers need to get it relief pitching. They need to get starters, and they need to get a bat in order for them to have a legitimate
2: shot. I mean, it's pretty
1: shot.
2: Evident. If you asked a Brewers fan, if I went up to him, if the Brewers don't make it as far as you want them to, will it be because of the bats or the pitching?
1: I would say the bats.
2: I think just about everyone would, because you have more evidence from the pitching staff of how great they've been consistently.
1: You know, you sound like me. I've been
2: hanging around you too much.
1: I was saying this. C-Cap, remember what I told you, C-Cap? Remember I told you? They always chastise me. They harass me. What did he call me? 2027 Kyle, 2030 Kyle. Kyle doesn't care about 2026. He doesn't want to make a trade to give him problems. And now he sounds like me talking about, oh, we need bats. I told you. They all come around, don't they?
2: Are you just using C-Cat as someone to talk to who's not actually going to respond?
1: He laughs. He agrees.
0: I'm not going to fight you on that point because you wanted a bet. Kyle wanted a bet. That cannot be denied.
1: I'm not as crazy as they make me out to be, right?
2: Well, no. I think there's probably
1: right,
2: somewhere
1: C-Cat?
2: In the middle.
0: Screening calls.
2: Oh. I didn't even throw out the phone number. 800-990-3776.
1: Yeah.
2: Call the Carver's Talking text line so C-Cat can screen calls and not answer tough questions from us.
1: I mean, again, the bats are my biggest concern for the Brewers in the playoffs right now. Like, again, I've always thought that you need to have somebody that will have the opportunity that can potentially hit a home run.
2: He actually was screening calls. He wasn't lying.
1: He was.
2: Is that Frank in Port Washington? It's hard to hear.
0: Yeah, that's him.
2: All right, you're on the Carver's Talking text line, Frank.
3: I think I agree with what you guys are saying about the hitting, and I don't think this was an all-in year. I think we've got big-time hitting that's next year, probably might be a year early even. The following year, I think we're going to be unstoppable, in my opinion. But one bat at the end of the thing doesn't – I mean, we lucked out with the Moustakas that time, but but you had a couple of guys, other guys going. Yelich was fool's gold last night. He just –
1: Dang.
3: Lost it. That's no,
2: he ain't a lot. He's speaking the truth.
3: Yeah.

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1: Making the playoffs. How deep they go will be based off how good the bats are. And right now, he's the only bat that I know is going to perform in the postseason.
2: It's just a conversation. This is not sounding the alarm. It is a conversation. Because you know what could happen? You know what always happens when we have these conversations?
1: They turn around.
2: They can put an 8 tonight.
1: Well, the thing is that we're not going to say crazy things like, you know what? The Brewers' offense is done. Plug it in. That's something Jesse, definitely something Jesse Nash would say.
2: Bring Dunzo the clown out.
1: I might be thinking maybe we should think about trading Bryce Terang when he's hot. Maybe in the offseason. But everybody wants him.
2: Unfortunately, that could be a conversation next year.
1: No, not yet.
2: Not yet.
1: The Brewers still got time. That's going too far.
2: Tell us one of your friends at the fair.
1: Oh, yeah. 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
2: I have something that Kyle Wallace probably doesn't know about.
1: Oh, my gosh. 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I'm hungry. It's hot. 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
4: Couple of accidents on 43 southbound, one just past Bender Road, or just before Bender Road on the left shoulder, so watch out for delays coming in from Good Hope Road. And then another one heading into the Marquette. The left lane is blocked on the ramp to get onto westbound 94 in the Marquette. Very heavy delays coming in from Capitol Drive into downtown. We've also got northbound on 894 still backed up with the two right lanes blocked before Beloit Road for the pavement buckling through that area. Southbound's also slowing down now from Oklahoma Avenue down and around the Hale interchange to Forest Home. 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And check the TMJ4 Storm Team forecast. Tonight, patchy fog, partly cloudy skies, otherwise a low of 68. Tomorrow, chance of showers and storms throughout the day, partly sunny, otherwise with a high of 80. From the WTMJ Traffic Center, I'm Debbie Lazaga on 94.5 ESPN.
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0: 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That's 414-240-2298.
1: I'm actually jealous of Tausch. He just took a long 2-week vacation. I need a vacation. I might be taking some days off coming up here.
0: Today was the day that you made that decision?
1: Yeah, I was thinking about it. I'm taking next Friday off.
0: Tausch comes back from the Adriatic, and you're like, I got to do that.
1: Yeah, I'm going to be at the Wallace Attic. I ain't going
0: a staycation?
1: Nowhere, I ain't going nowhere far.
0: Did you know and did you hear that Kyler Murray was named officially the starter of the Minnesota Vikings?
1: So I saw some little messages about him being named the starter. I thought he was named the starter for the preseason game. It's the entire. He's already the starter?
0: I mean, J.J. McCarthy stinks.
1: That's crazy.
0: Stinks. Did you know that week one, there are betting lines out? Just to give you some perspective on what the Packers-Vikings is.
1: We got to get the pot on. I got to lay me some stuff down. I got money in my pocket, burning a hole in my pocket.
0: The Green Bay Packers.
1: Uh-huh.
0: Week one are one-point favorites against the Minnesota Vikings.
1: Okay.
0: Does that seem fair to you?
1: I mean, they're on the road. I mean, the Vikings did.
0: That's a coin flip, man.
1: Yeah, it is a coin flip. I mean, I get it. It's hard. From what I've learned over the last 3 years, is whenever you go on the road, the spread is going to be a little tighter. And so the fact that the Packers are on the road and is a one-point.
0: Here's why I'm disappointed. You know why? Because normally Kyle Wallace, Packer backer, would say, this is minus one. Easy money.
1: Well, you know, Minnesota ain't easy money. They not. I think the Packers are going to beat Minnesota. Hell yeah,
0: now,
1: I think
0: they're
1: going to beat Minnesota. But I'm not going to say it's easy money because that Minnesota Viking defense is good. It's a very good defense that they have. And so I know Kyler Murray is going to be, you know, first time. I think that's

0: What the Packers win, because it's going to be his first time in a real game in that offense. They're going to have to figure some things out. Kyler Murray, they got a lot to fix with him. And I don't
1: think he can throw it up to two pretty good receivers.
0: Yeah, but you got to be able to see the two really good receivers. Actually have the presence in the pocket not to scramble right away or things break down. So I really do believe the Packers win that game. But I'm not surprised. You thought I'm going to be mad about that. No, I ain't mad about that. I mean, they're going on the road against a team that won just as many games as they did last season with a great coach, a really good defense. Offense was putrid. They can't be worse than what they were last year.
1: You sound like a Vikings fan.
0: I don't sound like a Vikings fan. I'm just saying. That team can't be worse than what they were last year. They had no quarterback. They literally benched their starting quarterback with an injury because they made up an injury. In quotations, they had an injury where they allowed the quarterback to sit out for weeks.
1: Meanwhile, Carson Wentz was playing through whatever it was. I mean, it was some real.
0: So yeah, I'm not shocked that that's what it is. It's week one. All the spreads should be close week one, unless you're playing against garbage teams.
1: They're all very, very close, except as you can imagine, the Chargers are like basically double-digit favorites against the worst team in the league, which is the Arizona Cardinals.
0: Oh, poor Carson. Well, you know, you never
1: Matt
0: know.
1: Matt LaFleur's brother's in for it.
0: Carson Beck might be good.
1: And then, yeah, everything's pretty close, man. Everything's pretty, pretty close. So it's going to be fun because we're getting close. We're getting close to, like, preseason. Will you watch all 60 minutes of the three preseason games?
0: I will watch a lot of it, and then at a certain point, it will become background noise. Once we get to the fourth quarter, it'll be background noise. Because I'm not doing anything on Friday, to my knowledge. It might have been a boat day, but I don't think I'm doing it anymore. So, and unless my wife tells me I need to do something.
1: Oh, wow. Not the man of the house.
0: I mean, it's compromise. It's compromise. A lot of compromise. And that's what I do.
1: Kyle is not focused because he saw that our people have
0: food.
1: That
0: was quick. I didn't know she was going to get here that fast.
1: Waiting on our host to get our food.
0: Basically, but no, I really think that the Green Bay Packers week one, that's a fair line. That's definitely a fair line. The Packers still have something to prove. Listen, this team ain't won a game in months. And when I say months, the end of the season, the Packers lost the last four games of the regular season, then lost in a playoff game. The Packers won in the month of December, but it was early December. They ain't win in the month of January. Which is always hard to do because you only usually play one game in January.
1: No.
0: But the point is, the Packers lost the last five games of last year.
1: I feel like the Minnesota game I'm trying not to get pommy. This is me trying to rein myself in because I don't want to put a huge exclamation point on it. But again, if you do beat the Vikings, you got two crappy opponents waiting for you week two, week three.
0: Don't you say that, Ben Brush, because I remember when I went gallivanting in Portugal, we were playing the Cleveland Browns, and you were talking mad stuff.
1: Joe Flacco.
0: You said, it's Joe Flacco. They don't have a chance. And then all of a sudden,
1: a wheelchair after Micah Parsons gets him.
0: And I found myself in Portugal thinking I'm about to enjoy my vacation to all of a sudden at my girl's dinner.
1: But let's be honest here. If the Packers are who we think they should be, if they do beat the Vikings, they should take care of the Jets.
0: Yeah, the Jets and the Falcons.
1: And they should take care of the Falcons.
0: Yeah, to me, this is the way I look at it. If the Packers are going to be a really good team, then they need to be able to learn from the mistakes of last season. And last year, the Green Bay Packers had those games against the Cowboys. They had the game against the Cleveland Browns where they did not have the level of focus that they needed to execute, the Carolina Panthers. They need to come in each and every week to be locked in and focused, and that should be a message that Matt LaFleur should be preaching. I don't give a dang who the team is. I don't care how they played the week before, how they played the year before. It doesn't matter to me. We need to come in here prepared to whoop behind every single week. Do not take anybody for granted.
1: Yeah. You know what you sound like?
0: What?
1: Every head coach in the NFL is saying that.
0: Well, if he was real, he would have told Rasheed Walker last year. As soon as he heard it, he would have called him in the locker room and say, don't do that.
1: Whoa, you just went Rasheed Walker. I think I know what you're talking about. You got to get more context.
0: Rasheed Walker, after the Packers started 2-0 last year, he said, we can go undefeated. He said, we can go undefeated. Now, it sounds ridiculous, but we can go undefeated. And I would say, Sheed, and I would literally tell everybody in the locker room, I don't want to hear nobody talking about undefeated season right now. We just need to focus on the next team, the next game, and the Packers lost the next game.
1: And then they tied the Cowboys. The first four games, and then the Bears, and then hopefully Micah Parsons returning against the Cowboys. Going to set the tone, because even when you get him back, the schedule does get tougher on the back end. And it doesn't mean when he's back on Sunday Night Football, if he is against the Cowboys, that he's going to be playing 75, 80, 90% of the snaps.
0: I don't expect Micah Parsons to come back and play a lot of snaps right away. I'm hopeful he comes back week five against the Bears.
1: I'm getting closer and closer to a little less optimism for this year.
0: For the Packers?
1: That offensive line scares the crap out of me.
0: Well, yeah, the offensive line is a big problem.

0: Everybody, Brian Bulaga, and listen.
1: It's a concern. I don't know how you look at it any other way. I was like, damn.
0: You and I saying it's a concern is one thing. You know, we watch football. We follow the Green Bay Packers. We see it as a concern. When two former offensive linemen who played for the Green Bay Packers in the NFL, they look at the situation of what's happening with the offensive line, and they both say they are concerned. They don't understand what's happening. That should raise alarms for a lot of people and a lot of red flags, because I'm right there with them. It's like the Aaron Banks scenario and situation, it is baffling to me. How is it that a guy – who had injury issues last year, then you have an opportunity, if you wanted to, you're going to have to eat some stuff. You had an opportunity to potentially move on from him, but instead you recommitted, you restructured his contract to commit to him for a little bit more than just this next season, but for two seasons, and he's not practicing? That is a problem. That is a huge problem.
1: They got to figure it out if they're going to – I mean, the offensive line, we'll keep talking about it until we don't have to, which would be the goal. The goal is to not have to talk about it in a negative way. It's to – they are performing to a level where Jordan Love can cook. And right now, being outside, having a little sweat, makes me think when I'm sitting outside the pool of the Princeton Club, jumping right in and getting cooled off at the pool. They have the outdoor. They have the indoor pool. They have it all for you at the Princeton Club. So if you're looking to grow in 2026, they provide everything. 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They have personal training. They have – I don't even want to list the they haves. What you need to do is just go get a tour, because you're going to feel the energy in the room. You're going to feel it as soon as you check in. You're going to see it when people are working out. People are getting better. They're growing in 2026. There's still time for you to do that. So grow in all areas of your life and get started by heading to the Princeton Club for your better tomorrow. 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Next.
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1: roughly,
0: with rough.
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3: Southbound on 43, that accident in the Marquette on the ramp to get onto westbound 94, that's been cleared. We do still have delays from Capitol Drive. They're pretty hefty ones, too, all the way through the Marquette, so heads up with that. Westbound 94 backing up from 27th to Holly Road, back on the brakes around Elm Grove Road. You're on and off the brakes basically all the way to Calhoun. Eastbound's tightening up through the Barker Road area, also slowing from 70th Street through to 35th, and then northbound on 894, remember, just before Lloyd Road, we do have two right lanes blocked with some pavement buckling that they are working on. Delays stretching back through the Hale Interchange to Forest Home. 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And check the TMJ4 Storm Team forecast. Tonight, patchy fog, partly cloudy skies, but otherwise a low of 68. Tomorrow, chance of showers and storms throughout the day, partly sunny, otherwise with a high of 80. 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
7: I understand how good Jordan Love can be. But we are at a place now where there is no quarterback, I think, that has to produce individual success more than him. I don't even know the team success is necessarily as vital. I feel like with Herbert, it's team success. For some reason, I feel like with Love, it's individual success. Here's what I mean by this. If Justin Herbert has a season where he has 40 touchdowns, 10 interceptions, and they don't win a playoff game, we're going to say, well, I've seen that before. Like, I know what that looks like. If Jordan Love... last year, he had 23 touchdowns, 6 interceptions, played 15 games, was banged up. Year before that, 15 games, 25 and 11. Year before that, 32 and 11. He's had an excellent start to his career. Nobody's doubting that. But the proclamations of smartest I've been around, best at this, top 10 quarterback, I think we need to see a season from Jordan Love where he just blows us away with how great he is.
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1: Live from the Wisconsin State Fair, just gobbled up some of the great food from Left Sports Bar and Grill. Kyle's eating on the air now. That's great. 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
2: Barely keeping Kyle and Brust on the air.
0: You decided to marry her. You decided to put the baby inside of her.
1: I love the NFL.
2: And somehow still finding time to judge the world around him.
3: You poked the bear. I'll do you one better.
2: With CCAT, this is Catastrophic.
3: Kyle, how's the food?
0: Delicious.
3: Ben, how's being with Kyle?
1: A pleasure.
3: Well, it's got to be better than this, because I saw this video online the other day of a guy playing golf in Cincinnati, Ohio. And like the weather here in Wisconsin, weather wasn't very good. And this is the video that he captured from his phone. And here is your disclaimer. He's okay. He's okay, I can promise you that. The dude got struck by lightning in his arm.
0: Oh, it was in his arm?
3: Yes. I didn't know that was possible. I didn't know that you could get struck by lightning on a part of your body. I thought that once it hits you, it's all the same. But yes, he was taking cover under a tree, which I think is a no-no during an electricity lightning storm. He got struck by lightning while playing golf.
1: Did you say an electricity lightning storm?
3: Yeah, because not all storms have electricity.
1: I guess that's fair. If you see lightning, that's going to be electricity. My thing is I'm glad I'm not as dumb as I used to be. You know how when you're young, you think like, no, it's not going to get me. I can play through it.
0: Yeah,
1: it ain't worth it.
0: Being invincible, it definitely goes out. I was reckless. I made stupid decisions. Being invincible is not real.
1: It's not.
0: It's not real.
1: It catches up with you.
0: The

0: older you get, the more.
1: And by the
0: way,
1: in this video, it looks like as if he's making fun of the group that, like, he was under a tree.
2: Like an idiot. Like a dead. Yeah, I saw this video. I asked my wife, I said, baby, I said, if there was lightning outside, would you want to stand up behind a tree? She said, no.
1: This man were you testing her?
2: Yeah, well, I was just trying. I wanted to say, well, this stupid dude did it. And so that's just stupidity. Absolutely.
1: If you hear the air horn, bring it in. Bring it in. It ain't worth it.
2: It's definitely not worth it. I'm glad he's okay, though, because that was, I'd be shook.
1: Could you imagine?
2: Bro, I saw lightning strike one time on the ground, and I freaked out. Like, I was driving my car, and at a gas station, I saw the sparks at the bottom because it struck, like, at a gas station. I said, oh, my gosh, I got to get out of here.
3: I have a question for you guys. Well, I guess just for you, Kyle.
1: Right. Oh, wow. All right, I'll take this off.
3: Do you want to make fun of Ben?
2: Yeah, I love making fun of Ben.
3: Because
2: what do
3: you do? An unnamed producer at ESPN Milwaukee sent me this exclusive, never heard before, behind the scenes, Ben Brust recording. I'm trying to say a word he struggles with.
1: How they use regenerative treatments. How they use regenerative treatments to deliver
4: Okay, I get it. I lived it, man. I didn't need to live it twice.
2: What's crazy about it is you sent that to somebody else? Why did you send that to him?
4: Because I figured he'd get a good laugh out of it.
2: Oh, well, yeah, we all got a good laugh out of it.
4: Bro, but did you hear me when I would slow down and just say it quietly?
2: Regenerative. You can say
4: regenerative.
2: It now. Oh, there it is.
4: I know, but when I'm doing it, I get the yips.
2: I definitely see that you get the yips, and it's crazy.
4: And Derwin on the Carbus Talking text line says, does this man know how to say regenerative? And now I got him in my head, and now I know all of you are going to be listening now to me saying regenerative, which I can say right now, but when I get the paper in front of me, I crumble like Joe Stave had the yips with Badger football.
2: Do you have it today? The live?
4: I did regenerative earlier. I don't know if it did it good, but I was sweating when I read it.
2: Bro, when I heard this, it was so bad, and then, like, you just kind of stuck. The problem is that you were doing a read, and then you were doing regenerative, and then you were just doing it, and then you like, skipped ahead. I'm like, bro, this is awful to edit. Like, just awful to edit. Yeah, I don't understand you.
4: I don't know what you want me to say. I've already given it my best shot. Regenerative. Well, I can do it.
2: At least you were good at basketball. People know you from that.
4: No, that sucks.
3: Never
4: sending anything to him again anyway, by the way.
3: Have you guys heard of the Blob?
4: Yeah, of course I've heard of the Blob.
2: No, what is the Blob?
4: Seriously?
2: No, I don't hear. I remember
3: Ben,
2: the Blob.
3: Describe what the Blob
2: movie.
3: Is for Kyle and those who don't know what
4: Have
3: the Blob
4: Have you seen Heavyweights?
2: No.
4: All right. So it's a big blow up. I'm not good at explaining what it is. Basically, the bigger the person, the higher you fly. So you jump onto it like you're on a platform, say like 20 feet
2: bounce.
4: High. You don't bounce, but it's floating in the water. And when you go down into the Blob, you wait for somebody else to jump because then it shoots you up in the air.
3: Like a seesaw. Well, we have a Guinness Book of World Record for the highest Blob bounce ever recorded. The went 95 and a half feet in the air.
2: Hell no.
3: I mean, I'm sorry. I regret to inform you. It did actually happen. Have you guys ever gone to summer camp? Like one of the sleepaway camps?
2: I have been to summer camp before.
4: I mean, like basketball sleepovers at like a camp.
2: I didn't have the Blob. The Blob sounds like something that you do on a lake.
4: Yeah, I didn't do any
2: of these. I went to Whitefish Bay, but I didn't have Whitefish Bay money. No lake house here. Not a lot of invites to the lake house. My friends didn't have lake houses. My friends had houses in Milwaukee.
3: Okay, so I guess my next question doesn't really apply. What your favorite sleepaway camp activity is, because we're ending the season that was summer sleepaway camp.
4: Do you have one, C-Cat? You seem very interested in this.
3: Dodgeball. Absolutely. I love dodgeball. You couldn't play it in like high school because it's like dangerous, but when you get a bunch of county employees
2: together, they
1: started getting out the softer.
2: Y'all didn't play dodgeball in high school?
1: In high school, no. They started switching out the actual like red ball. You like you
2: for a little
1: kick.
2: Softball,
3: the
2: but
3: ones
2: they
3: that
2: still
3: go
2: play
3: ping
2: dodgeball.
3: Don't exist anymore. The ones that actually make that high pitched noise. Now they're soft and cushy, and you can't grip it very well.
1: And you can't get velocity on it. And a lot of them rip, and then they're like a knuckleball.
2: There's nothing better
1: velocity.
2: than the catch or when it hit somebody else in the face, but you caught it off the ricochet.
1: Oh yeah,
2: you hear that ping,
1: got you.
2: That noise.
3: I went to a dodgeball like club tryouts my freshman year of college.
1: You're the weirdest person in the entire. I am convinced you are the weirdest person in the world.
2: He goes to. I now understand why he goes to movies. He's always looking for something to do. You don't like being idle, do you, CK?
1: Do you sit still?
3: I doom scroll. That's the problem. If I'm not in motion doing things, I'll just sit and scroll my phone and be a potato, and it's not good.
2: This man drives an hour for work and still goes to movies after work. I drive 25 minutes for work, and I'm ready to plop down. I could barely go for a walk after work.
3: Okay. Yeah, I was
2: good
3: a camp counselor, and I love playing dodgeball with the kids.
2: Oh, you're a camp counselor, too?
3: Yes. Yeah. It allowed
2: you're
3: me to work my frustrations on the children that I despised. I could not stand my third grade class. Like, I wanted to inflict misery upon them any way possible.
1: That is sick. Okay, you gave me a compliment. Now he's sick.
2: It is. You're inflicting misery on 8-year-olds.
3: They deserved it.
1: Wow. All right. Thanks, C-Cat.
3: No problem.
1: Mr. Summer Camp guy, dodgeball guy, movie-going guy, just weird, overall weird guy.
2: He's a unique guy, man.
3: How is
2: that
3: movie going weird? You guys are
1: ones. You go every other day. Like it's getting like obsessive.
2: CK, you do realize they have like,
1: and he goes for bad movies too.
2: Yeah, they have discount days where you can go and save money, and you don't have to pay for the monthly subscription.
3: The monthly subscription, it's good for you. You see more. It's good to see movies. You're in on the conversation.
2: Okay, yeah.
1: Are you in, like, movie Reddit forums or something?
3: No, I've got that app, that Letterboxd app. Have you heard of that?
1: No.
2: He wasn't even going to movies a year ago, so.
1: Yeah, yeah, now he has new passion, and then it's going to die off, and he'll be doing something else next year.
3: You review movies from 1 to 5 stars, and you give a half star, too, and you give a little review. And, like, after every single movie, you have a top 4. It's very famous on the red carpets. They'll always ask the movie stars, what's your Letterboxd top 4? So I'm like, I'm proud of that. I'm building a dialogue or a catalog. That's the word.
1: Bro.
2: Boring.
1: Yeah, you're a snooze fest. All right. Done with you.
2: He's going to hate us.
1: Nah, he'll be good. He's still going to keep being him. Just a weirdo.
2: That's true. Keep being you, man. Keep being you.
0: You're dealing with Kyle and Brust.
2: I was raised by Mama Wallace, and Mama Wallace said this is absolutely unacceptable.
0: On ESPN Wisconsin and the ESPN Wisconsin. Jen, Gabe, and Chewy. Yes.
5: With the bullet, it's not even close. Micah Parsons is the guy we thought he is.
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7: All right, we're going to put it to the test, Kyle. There has been two best bets that we've used the magic phone.
8: Yes, we have.
7: The magic Kyle Wallace phone where he speaks to the lady and she says heads or tails. Now, this is going to test the coin flip theory more than ever. Because I got the Mercury in the WNBA. 12-22 on the road in L.A. against the Sparks, 12-19.
8: Oh, why no teams were that bad this year?
7: Well, they both have 12 wins. Someone's going to have 13. The Sparks are -2.5.
8: Oh.
7: So the Mercury will be heads. The Sparks will be tails. Now going back, the Toronto Tempo.
8: Tempo, yeah.
7: Nope. Were +11.5. They lost by 11, so they had cover. The Valkyries were +1.5 on the road. They won by 17.
8: Oh, yeah.
7: So 2-0 right now with the magic phone coin flip. Heads is the Mercury. Tails is the Sparks. We see if pure luck for Ben Brust, Ben Bet, Best Bet, will get us to 3-0.
8: Google, can you flip a coin for me, heads or tails?
9: The coin landed on tails.
8: Tails! Never fail.
9: Way to make a random choice.
7: The Sparks, -2.5. The LA Sparks at home, looking to go 13-19. Is Ben Brust Best Bet?
8: I think that's actually, I think they did good. But you know what? I didn't say that last time.
7: Do not put your biases into the magic phone coin flip.
8: Because I don't know. I only know one player on the sport. Didn't they just trade one player?
7: There's no analysis. There's
8: Kelsey Plum? Isn't she
7: I don't care. She might have got traded. I don't care.
8: What's the tall girl, the little light skin? The tall.
7: Stop. You're ruining the bet. We don't talk about it.
8: Okay, I'm sorry.
7: We just let it happen, I place the bet at Pottawatomie, I want to give them the ticket with the winner because of the magic phone coin flip.
8: Well, okay.
7: No analysis.
8: How much have you won off of this?
7: That, again, you don't know how to, you're stopped. You don't talk about it.
8: Well, I'm trying to get my cut. If it's my magic phone, then I need to get paid.
7: This is when it gets ruined. When people get greedy, this is when it gets ruined. Well, that, you are ruining Ben Bruss Best Bet with your greed.
8: This is America, and I'm a capitalist, so I need my cut.
7: And just like you taught life lessons, I'm teaching you life lessons. You don't talk about a good thing. You just let it keep happening.
8: Okay, well. You know, if that good thing is making money, I want to make sure I get my cut of that money.
7: Make sure you stop on by Pottawatomie. I'm mad at Kyle right now. He's testing my limits of this magic phone.
8: Mm.
7: We're live from Left Sports Bar and Grill, and just as I walked out yesterday, I heard, hey, you want to go to Pottawatomie to play bingo? They weren't talking to me. They were talking to each other because they were like, you know what? It's right around the road. Let's go do it. So, yes, you can come to the State Fair, and then you can go to Pottawatomie. You can do whatever you want. You can just go whenever you want. Because they provide that entertainment, the 2,000 square foot video wall is there for you. Betting kiosks, table games, slot machines, as I mentioned, bingo. Check out Pottawatomie Casino Hotel. It's
8: Ben Bruss. We haven't been in a while. I need to go.
7: Hey, you just want the free food.
8: No. I need to go. I got to go place my bets.
7: The Packers futures.
8: Uh-huh.
7: Jordan Love touchdowns.
8: Yeah, it was 23 or 24.
7: 23 and a half.
8: I have.
7: Or 24, but right around there.
8: I'm going with that. I feel it's a big year for Love.
7: You would say that even.
8: It was a big.
7: You would say that.
8: It was a big year for Love last year. Then he got hurt. He got injured. And he ended up missing a half of a game. And he missed two games.
7: Do you think we can do an entire show leading up to the
8: regular? One touchdown pass away from making me money.
7: And now you're reveling in your losses. Nobody likes that guy. Everyone's got bad beats. You got a lot to learn about this gambling thing.
8: I do. I don't like losing money.
7: Nobody cares about your losses, man.
8: I do.
7: I know you do, but nobody else does.
8: And I
7: got to
8: ask my wife how much money I can bet this year. My freedom is gone.
7: I think that's a separate bank account.
8: We officially opened our shared bank account. We have neither of us have done anything with direct deposit. We opened it, and now it's like...
7: Zero?
8: No, it's not. So you put money in it now. We took a check that we got from the wedding, and we put money in there.
7: Look at you guys growing together. Now, my question to you is, do you think we could go an entire month, basically leading up to the regular season, without talking about the offensive line?
8: No, absolutely not. Because
7: for the Green Bay Packers. Because it's the number one conversation, and I think we think the number one thing that might hinder them getting to the success that we think they can get to.
8: Why would I not talk about the thing that is that is the most concerning for the Green Bay Packers football team as a whole? That is the offensive line.
7: Hands down.
8: What else? The cornerback room, I told
7: Edge
8: you.
7: Edge without Micah Parsons?
8: No, I'm not worried about it.
7: Why? What do you know about them? Do not name players.
8: The Packers,
7: because if you name players, I know what the players are, and I know it's all projection.
8: They're going to send a lot of pressure. If you've been reading from the notes from the camp, is that this new defense is sending a lot of pressure, and I think the Green Bay Packers are going to generate pressure, which is going to alleviate one individual having to step up and be a star and get to the quarterback. They're not just going to rush for it.
7: From what I've read, I think you're right.
8: Yeah, see? I like that's the perfect end to a show. Kyle's right.
7: Our time at Lefts is done, but they've been phenomenal. 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
8: Ooh.
7: Coming up next, don't go anywhere.

We still have some backups on southbound 43, basically starting from Capitol Drive, solid all the way through the Marquette interchange down towards the KK River crossing. On the northbound side, delays out of the Marquette past North Avenue. Westbound 94, you got backups from just before 27th Street to Holly Road. Then you're back on the brakes from Sunny Slope Road to Calhoun. And a little bit further on from about Highway 18 all the way to Elmhurst Road. So do be prepared for that. Highway 18, I mean Meadowbrook Road. So just be careful with that. The eastbound side, slowing down from Highway 16 all the way past Barker Road. Back on the brakes from about 76th Street to 35th. Southbound 894 is backing up out of the Zoo interchange all the way down through the Hale interchange to about 92nd Street. So something to keep in mind. 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

0: 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And check out the TMJ4 Storm Team forecast. Tonight, patchy fog, partly cloudy skies, otherwise a low of 68. Tomorrow, chance of showers and storms throughout the day, partly sunny, otherwise with a high of 80. From the WTMJ Traffic Center, I'm Debbie Lazaga on 94.5 ESPN.
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6: It is the busy Tuesday Homer Hour with Jason Wilde and Tim Van Voren. Sometimes they're on assignment, so we never know for sure. But I just wanted to let you know that earlier today, I tweeted regarding Love versus 12. What Matt LaFleur said is garbage. Why feels it necessary to say is the great question. Like, how stupid does he think people are? During an interview on NFL Network, LaFleur praised Jordan Love regarding his pre-snap command and line of scrimmage protection adjustments. He's got to be the best I've been around. I got to be the best I've been around. You know what that says to everybody? He doesn't just say he's good at it. He might be the best I've been around in terms of protections and adjustments, and really does he get out-schemed. It's pretty remarkable. When asked to confirm if it's truly the best, given Rodgers, hey, and Aaron's going to be mad about this, but no, it's uncanny what Love can do at the line of scrimmage with our protection adjustments. It's just utter garbage. Crap. And he thinks he can get away with it. Like, you think this is the first year he's been the starting quarterback? And in the time he's been the starting back, has this ever been said once before by anybody, him, or any of the offensive linemen, any of the players, that just saying how good he is? No. Like one day, oh, just by the way, he's the best ever. Clearly, LaFleur must have some concern about Love, that he's got to say stupid lies about him. Love doesn't need this. And he doesn't have to go there. He doesn't have to say he's the best ever. He can just say he's really good at this. How good at this? And it's not about comparing him to other players. I just wanted you to know it's one of his great skills. LaFleur is a smart coach, a good coach. This is idiotic, which means he had some reason for it. I don't know what it is. Like, have you ever heard LaFleur say this before? No. Have you ever heard any of the players who's played with Love say this before? No. They don't have to say it's better than Rodgers, but it's like, you can't believe what Love can do at this. He's uncanny at the line of scrimmage with our protection adjustments. Don't you think offensive linemen would say it? Anybody remember anything? Find me some quotes, if you will, then I'll take it back. This is so idiotic. Does he think no one's going to do this? Like he mentions, he doesn't just say, as he could have, he's got to be the best I've been around. Ding, ding, ding, ding, ding, ding. Why would you lead with that? Because you want people to compare him to Rodgers. LaFleur's not an idiot. This is stupid. And it's not true. Because if it was true, we wouldn't just be hearing about it today. It isn't just his first training camp. Maybe he feels like he's got to say something special about Love. There's too much comparison with Rodgers. Again, that's idiotic. I don't know what he's thinking. But first of all, it isn't true. How do I know it isn't true? Because we would have some idea of it. You know, one of the great things that Jordan Love does is he's just incredible. Line of scrimmage protection adjustments. This is his fourth year starting. He would have said it. An offensive lineman would have said it. Rodgers would have said it. Not saying that he's better or to compare. So just, man, this is one of his greatest skills. Oh, today we hear. He's got to be the best I've ever around in terms of protections and adjustments. It's pretty remarkable. Now, later on when he talks, he makes a comparison to, he noted that protection calls were completely foreign in Love coming out of Utah State. So what? That means he's made the greatest improvement from college? Maybe. That's not what you said. All right. CCAT has, we can hear the words.
7: He's got to be the best I've been around in terms of protections and adjustments.
6: Just stop right there. How could you be that stupid? I can't wait for Jason to come on. There's no defense of this. You lead with. Play that again. He leads with this.
7: He's got to be the best I've been around in terms of.
6: Come on,
7: protection.
6: Stop it again. Like, come on. He chooses to lead with that. Now, there may be things that Love is better than Rodgers at. Could be. As far as his smartness, looking at the situation, that's been the thing that people always have talked about Rodgers above everything else, along with his arm. How smart he is as a quarterback. So I'm going to tell you that my new quarterback is smarter than Aaron Rodgers. And I'm going to present it in a way that you're clearly going to ask about Aaron Rodgers. If none of this is true, then it's hopeless for LaFleur. But he's a good coach. He's not dumb. This is dumb unless you have a purpose. Unless you want to build up Jordan Love, unless you think Love is so fragile or whatever, he obviously felt it necessary to say something really good about Love. Why? You don't have to say anything good about Love. You're going to ask me about Love. Look it. Jordan Love's played well enough for the Packers to win, for us to win the Super Bowl. We just have to be better as a team. I don't spend any time worrying about Jordan Love. I got to worry about the other stuff. Jordan Love has played at the level of which teams win a Super Bowl. Next question. Oh, yeah, one other thing. He's way better than Aaron Rodgers. Right, okay. Just have to throw that in. I can't get it. Play the beginning again. Nothing else matters.
7: He's got to be the best I've been around in terms
6: of... The best I've been around? Come on. How could you ever argue about anybody who compares Jordan Love and doesn't think it's fair to compare him to Aaron Rodgers? You just did. All right. Go ahead and play all the other. Start over. Play it all. It's all just.
7: He's got to be the best I've been around in terms of protections and adjustments. And rarely does he get out schemed. It's pretty remarkable. And that was all foreign to him coming into the league.
8: Yep.
7: And I think having the opportunity to sit back and learn from Aaron and watch him do it at the level he did it, I think was invaluable for him.
9: Best you've been around. Because Aaron Rodgers played some MVP.
7: And Aaron's going to get mad boobs, about this. But, no, he just, it's uncanny what he can do at the line of scrimmage with our protection adjustments.
6: I'm still here. This is like the Purdue guy saying, "Don't if you want to go to Purdue, come to win. If you don't win in championships, go to Indiana." Go ahead. We got a couple minutes. 1-800-990-3776. You just call in and talk. I can't talk. 1-800-990-3776. The Carblues talk and text line lists is more. It'd be easy to say he's an idiot. He should be fired. No, but he's a good coach. He's smart. He clearly felt it necessary, unless you got another explanation. He clearly felt special and something really good about Love. Said it in a manner. Now, if he said it in a manner that he didn't think would bring a question about Rodgers, then he is an idiot. Then he should be fired. Again, let's have the beginning. Just hear the first comment he makes.
7: He's got to be the best I've been around in terms of.
6: In terms of what?
7: Protections and adjustments. And rarely does he get out schemed.
6: 1-800-990-3776. I don't have anything to say. You just have to fill time till Jason comes in. The Carbless talk and text line lists is more. Just say whatever you want.

0: It'd just be a lot easier for me if I said he's an idiot, but he's not. He's smart. So this is his fourth year as a starter. Coach, he's been their starter. Like, I don't remember any discussions about this. I don't remember Aaron Rodgers ever saying it. I don't remember any offensive linemen saying about it. But, oh, as of today. Just thought you that we'd all want to know that. The NFL Network. I'll try to guess. Like, hey, I got to say something good about Jordan Love. We got the NFL Network here. Might as well have just said he's the greatest quarterback to ever play in the NFL. Sean, you're on 94.5 ESPN. Say whatever you want to talk. I don't know what to say. I'm speechless. Go ahead.
1: All right. Well, Matt LaFleur is in the business of protecting his players' feelings. We know that this week, not only from what he said today, but also protecting the kicker by not having the referee signal whether the kick was good or not. So Matt LaFleur...
0: He didn't say he was the best kicker he's ever had, though, did he? I don't think.
1: Well, I sure hope not, but... Yeah. Matt LaFleur does not belong as the Packers head coach. He belongs either kids flag football or maybe the National Olympic.
0: So have you felt this way for some time?
1: He'd be a good coach with that.
0: Have you felt this way for some time, or did it just happen to start?
1: Oh, yeah. No, he irritates me to no end. And,
0: okay. Well, I don't agree with you. I think he's
1: not serious about winning.
0: Okay. I think he is, but I don't have a whole lot of good defense for you right now. Thanks for the call. 1-800-990-3776. And that would be easy for me to say, just fire him. He's an idiot. I think he's smart. I think that's teams. I've stated for some times his teams aren't tough enough because he thinks smart is more important than tough. And I think he's misjudged that a little bit. But this is idiotic. This is stupid. And again, my only explanation is he must feel that Jordan Love needs this support. He needs to say something good about Jordan Love, which I don't think he does, and I don't think Jordan Love thinks he does, so I don't know where the hell it's coming from. Steve, you're on 94.5 ESPN. Help me out, fill some time. Jason will be on in a couple minutes.
2: Omer?
0: Yeah.
2: Omer, I agree with you 100%. What, is he an idiot? What the heck?
0: I don't think he is. Do you think he is? I don't. Okay, let's assume he's smart, which I think he is. No, come on. He's not an idiot. Come on.
2: I don't know.
0: Okay. Why did he say
2: it? I don't think he's a good coach. And I think ever since Aaron Rodgers left, we've been going downhill.
0: Now he hasn't, they were good the first couple years. Go ahead.
2: Right, because he was coaching off of Aaron Rodgers' coattails.
0: But Rodgers was better. Since he's gone, even this last year, haven't won a division, and I have one playoff win in the last 4 years. Yep, that's true.
2: Correct.
0: But you know he is smart. Like, you agree, Matt LaFleur is smart, right?
2: He's a smart guy. He really is. Right. But, you know, he's got all these big plays that he comes up with in his mind that he thinks that are going to work, but they only work in his mind. You know? He's not a very good play caller at all. And over the years, we've seen that.
0: I'm not very good at play calling. All right.
2: He makes plays.
0: But you do believe he's smart.
2: I believe he's smart. Okay. I just don't think he's the coach for this team.
0: All right. Very good. Thanks for the call. 1-800-990-3776. The Carbless Talking Text Line. He has to wait because Jason Wilde's going to be on. He's got to be. Go ahead and play it again.
3: He's got to be the best I've been around in terms of protections and adjustments, and rarely does he get out schemed.
0: Leads with that. I'll be Matt LaFleur. I just want to. It always amazes me about Jordan Love is how good he is, because he didn't do this Utah State. He's spectacular in this regard. And then the follow up's going to be: does that mean he's as good as Aaron Rodgers? You guys do that comparison. I don't have to do that comparison. Aaron Rodgers and the quarterback here. This guy's a quarterback here, and what he does here is amazing. You're going to ask Aaron Rodgers. I bet you ask our offensive line, ask anybody. It's incredible the adjustments he's going to make. No, he's got to be the best I've been around. You know, when or if he gets fired, this is what you remember. I knew when he lost it, when he'd gone off the deep end, when he said, after Jordan Love, now in his fourth year as starting quarterback.
3: He's got to be the best I've been around
0: Even I've had enough. Thanks, C-Cat. That was me. You never know when someone you care about might need a place like Curative Care. For more than a century, Curative Care has been helping children, adults, and families across southeast Wisconsin navigate developmental disabilities and find the support they need to thrive. What really stood out, Curative Care doesn't just provide therapy. No, they help. They get it. It's hard. They help you. They help everybody. They understand. They help families every step of the way from early childhood through adulthood.

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2: We do have an issue on 894 westbound, right about at 76th Street. On the left shoulder, we have a crash. So just watch out for that. That's obviously going to be affecting your ride. You're seeing delays from Loomis all the way to that point. But then beyond that, it's going to be slow anyways through the hail, all because of that buckled pavement just south of Beloit Road. Two right lanes are blocked with that. Southbound on 894, by the way, also seeing big delays from basically the zoo interchange all the way through the hail. Westbound 94, you're still slowing down from before 27th Street past Holly Road, and then just west of Highway 100 past Elm Grove Road. Eastbound's backed up from Highway 16 past Barker and from 76th Street to 35th. 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
2: 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And check out the TMJ4 storm theme forecast. Tonight, patchy fog, partly cloudy skies, otherwise a low of 68. Tomorrow, chance of showers and storms throughout the day, partly sunny, otherwise with a high of 80. From the WTMJ Traffic Center, I'm Debbie Lazaga on 94.5 ESPN.
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0: Ringling Jason Woldy Hotline because he's three-time Wisconsin Sports Writer of the Year. Oh, Packers all the time. Jason, good evening. How are you?
1: I'll be better when you are in the Wisconsin Broadcasters Association Hall of Fame. That's my next goal.
0: That's never going to happen, but I appreciate it. I can guarantee you that.
1: I don't know.
0: All right.
1: I don't know who to talk to, but I'm out.
0: Doesn't matter. Not going to happen.
1: Okay.
0: All right. Now, how are you?
1: I'm great. Thanks for asking. How are you?
0: Terrible.
1: I'm fine.
0: I apparently might be
1: what?
0: Wrong. I thought Matt LaFleur was smart. I'm incapable of comprehending what he said. And it's idiotic. It's incorrect. During an interview on the NFL Network, Green Bay Packers head coach Matt LaFleur praised Jordan Love regarding his pre-snap command and line of scrimmage protection adjustments. He's got to be the best I've been around in terms of protections and adjustments. That's crap. That's a lie. It's not true. Not better than Rodgers. He's been there four years as a starting quarterback. We've never heard it once.
1: Three.
0: Never heard it by him. This is his fourth year. Never heard it by an offensive lineman. Never heard from anybody that he's as good at this one particular area. Now, as he's getting ready to start his fourth year, he not only says he's good, he says he's got to be the best I've been around. That is crap. There's not a chance. Take it from there.
1: Maybe. Maybe crap. Or it may be the difference being that this is the only thing I can think of, because I'll be honest, when I saw that clip, and my favorite part of that clip is my friend Stacey Dales then saying essentially, whoa, wait a minute, you coached Aaron Blank and Rodgers, bro, which I thought was great.
0: It was brilliant. She should get a raise because he clearly, unless he is an idiot, led for that purpose. He didn't have to see he was the best. He could say, you know what about Jordan Love? He does so well. He's just amazing. This, no. He said the best, knowing, unless he is an idiot, which I don't think he is. He's smart. That this was going to be the follow-up. You can't say someone's the best. Right? Do you agree that he knew there was going to be such a follow-up?
1: I don't know. I mean, sometimes I will say this. And no, just wait.
0: Okay.
1: Just wait. Sometimes, obviously, as someone who, while I usually am on the asking questions end of interviews, obviously I'm on your show 3 days a week. I'm on Molly and Jim twice a week. I'm on Jen, Gabe, and Chewy 3 times a week. You know, all these different shows that I do. I'm kind of the interviewee, right? They ask me questions and I answer them.
0: Yes.
1: To varying degrees of effectiveness. And I will admit, sometimes you get talking and you say something that you're like, oh, that's not really what I meant. How do I get my way out of this? And I'm not saying, I am not giving him that out. I'm not saying that.
0: What are you giving him?
1: I would say this. When given the opportunity to walk it back or clarify it or change it in terms of, well, it was different with, here's what I would have done. You'd be
0: Stacey. But he did double down.
1: Yeah, he did. He said, no, Aaron.
0: We'll hear the quote. We'll get to the quotes.
1: Aaron's going to be mad about this.
0: Yeah, we'll get to the quotes.
1: All right, I said, I'm Matt LaFleur. I said what I said. You're Stacey Dales, and you say, wait a minute. You be Stacey Dales. I'll be Matt LaFleur.
0: Whoa, you're the best I've ever been around. That means better than Aaron Rodgers.
1: Well, Stacey, I'm glad you asked that follow-up because I'll be honest. Here's the thing. What was different with Aaron, who was obviously brilliant and all the great things that he did and everything he accomplished, but the challenge with Aaron at the line of scrimmage versus Jordan is that he was such a high-level thinker and had so much experience, sometimes he would make changes that guys with less experience who weren't on the same wavelength as him wouldn't get. And there would be mistakes as a result. Like, he was on a different plane with Davante Adams, and I never coached him when he was with Jordy, but I know that's how he was with Jordy. He was that way with Randall Cobb. And those guys, they could make changes that other guys on the team didn't even, that were on the field didn't even know were happening because they just had a look. They saw the same thing. They knew it right away. They didn't have to utter a single word or make a single hand signal. They just knew it. And that is something that Aaron obviously had with a handful of players. But when it comes to being able to make sure that all 10 other guys know exactly what the adjustment has been and they know what their assignment is,

0: Jordan's the best at it because there is no gray area. He makes sure he communicates with everybody.
1: So would you rather have a quarterback do it the way Jordan does or the way Aaron did?
0: Well, Stacey, again, I mean, Aaron's one of the all-time greats. And don't take my word for it. You know, listen to what
1: Not
0: Tom
1: the best
0: Brady
1: when it comes to, in terms of production, protection, and adjustments.
0: Stacey, stop interrupting.
1: Oh,
0: can I finish?
1: Okay, yeah.
0: You've heard Tom Brady say he's the most talented guy to ever play the position. You know, sometimes, though, you have to also, I don't want to say, Stacey, dumb it down, but you certainly have to make sure that you're teaching and adjusting to the lowest person in the room in terms of their understanding. And sometimes, you know, Jordan's great about that. He's great at communicating with his guys, and that, to me, is why I put him a little bit ahead of Aaron. There's not many categories where Aaron Rodgers takes the back seat to anybody now, Stacey. But in this instance, I feel very strongly that the way Jordan does it, the way he goes about it, the adjustments he makes, the quick recall, he's worked very hard on that with me, and he's just come light years. So I stand by what I said.
1: Can I ask a follow-up here?
0: Are you Stacey or are you Homer now?
1: No, I'm Stacey. You really want to keep going in this direction, Coach?
0: I do because Aaron can't hurt me anymore. he's with the Steelers. He's Mike McCarthy's problem, and unless we play him in the Super Bowl,
1: for those
0: the only time we'll see him is Thursday.
1: Outstanding. LaFleur could have used you. All right, C-Cat, let's just play the comments so that those who haven't heard it can hear exactly what went on. It doesn't take long.
2: He's got to be the best I've been around in terms
1: of what he led with.
2: Protections and adjustments, and rarely does he get out schemed. It's pretty remarkable, and that was all foreign to him coming into the league.
3: Yep.
2: And I think having the opportunity to sit back and learn from Aaron and watch him do it at the level he did it, I think was invaluable for him.
4: Best you've been around. Because Aaron Rodgers played MVP.
2: And Aaron's going to get mad about this. But, it's uncanny what he can do at the line of scrimmage with our protection adjustments.
1: So, this is me. So, he not only learned from Aaron, he's better than Aaron.
0: Surpassed the teacher.
1: My only assumption is, other than that he's an idiot, which he isn't, is that he felt in some way necessary to pump up Jordan Love. He's on the NFL Network. That can be the only reason for lying. He just lied. It's not true. Now, you attempted to try to explain how, given these sets of circumstances, it could be too true. But can you imagine privately if Aaron Rodgers heard this?
0: I don't know
1: crap.
0: If he's mad.
1: I would
0: think he's probably bemused more than mad. But look, again, we're in a society now where people that are in very high places can just lie with reckless abandon. So I'm going to choose to believe that Matt LaFleur said something that was a little hyperbolic, got called on it, and again, I've known Stacey, so when she was playing in the WNBA, I was dating someone out in Maryland, and we took her daughter to a Mystics game, and that was the first time I met Stacey, and then she obviously was at ESPN, and I just think she's awesome. She's one of the best humans I know, and I love it. Like, not only did she ask the follow-up, but you can hear her audibly gasp.
1: Yes, laughing.
0: And chuckle when he says it initially.
1: See, now that's the difference between her and me. You know what I would have said? Coach, like...
0: Whoa, wait a minute.
1: Coach, you're really going to try to sell this, okay? You're really going there? Really?
0: Would you have stopped him from finishing his thought? Because it was so ridiculous.
1: I don't think so, but if I liked him, I would have thought about it to help him.
0: Yeah. Yeah, and I think Stacey likes him, but she did her job, and again, there's not enough of us that are in this position that do that on a consistent basis.
1: Well, it just tells me she's listening. She didn't have a question, then I have the next question. No, she's listening. Oh my God,
0: I saw that, and seriously, my first thought after he said it my first thought was obviously you coached Aaron Rodgers. My second thought is, are they going to call him on this? And immediately that thought went through my brain, and she did it right away.
1: No, they're going to ask Aaron about it. That's the next one. And the other thing is, again, he led with it, and am I giving him too much credit for his belief that he just wanted to say something great about Jordan Love?
0: Yeah, that is the most logical, reasonable explanation. Okay. Because what else are you going to say? You're not going to say his accuracy.
1: No, like, I can answer that. I'll be the NFL Network.
0: No. I meant if you're going to say something,
1: yes,
0: that you're comparing him to Rodgers.
1: Then you
0: don't have a lot of options.
1: But doesn't he normally say it? And I agree. We don't need to do this comparison stuff.
0: And it's not like they asked him. It's not like they said, how does Jordan compare to Rodgers?
1: It keeps getting worse. To me, with Rodgers, and this is what I say now with Rodgers' Love. Look, he's played well enough to win a Super Bowl with his level of play. The team has to get better. Jordan Love is not the problem. Jordan Love doesn't have to do anything different than what he's done. And we can win a Super Bowl. The rest of the team has to improve more than he does. Do you agree with that theory or not?
0: I guess I would just say this. I would like to, we were having a good conversation today. I stepped away to go to LaFleur's presser, where he did get asked about this about four different ways. And we talked to Jordan about it too. But we were having a good conversation with Evan Cohen about this, because Evan Cohen's contention is that, and he says he doesn't mean it disrespectfully to this group of people, but he said that Jordan is the darling of the football analytics nerds. And he's exactly right. Like, I've talked about this, you know, QBR, EPA, all these different abbreviations. You know, Jordan's up there in the top five. But what I hate it when I talk about him, because there are people that want him so badly to be the next guy in that Hall of Fame succession. And he's not there yet. I don't think
1: he
0: will
1: never
0: be a Pro
1: gonna
0: Football Hall
1: be
0: of Famer.
1: At that level. Come
0: I don't know
1: on.
0: That.
1: Yes,
0: you never
1: you
0: know.
1: Do. You
0: never
1: yes, you
0: know.
1: Do.
0: You never know.
1: Come on, Jason. Yes, you do know. He's in his fourth year. What could you say about Aaron Rodgers his fourth year as starter?
0: Yeah. He won a Super Bowl and had one of the greatest games
1: I've ever seen. But I'm just saying his level of play.
0: Yeah. So the thing that I would say about where Jordan is now and what I would like to see him do, if I am a Packers fan, is for there to be some games where your team is playing poorly / mid, and suddenly he just elevates them. Because there were so many times where Rodgers, like a lightning bolt, made a throw that no one's expecting, and if they were trailing, suddenly they're back in the game, or if they needed a knockout punch, he delivered it. Like, you know, the knock on him a lot of times had been early in his career, even after he won his first MVP, that he didn't have enough fourth quarter comebacks.
1: Right.
0: But like, he would administer knockout blows in like the third quarter that teams could not recover from. And I just want to see more games where he, like, look, in Pittsburgh, for example, when they played Rodgers last year, like, Jordan Love threw four touchdowns at 360 yards passing. Like, that was a great game. You know, the Packers kind of had control of it for most of the game, though. Like, I want to see him, like, what I would have liked to have seen, and the offensive line was bad and everything else, but, like, the play that gave them life still when everything was going to hell in the Bears playoff game, yes, Love gets credit for the pass, but it was really Matthew Golden who made the play, right? That was a short pass. He ran guys over. He spun around guys. He made guys miss. He got to the end zone. And again, Rodgers has plenty of touchdown passes in his resume that he threw the ball 3 yards and the other guy did the rest. I get it. But like, I want to see more of those moments, because I do not have any doubt that he is a good to very good quarterback. I've said that for over a year now. I am not slighting him. I'm saying that the next step for him, much like Aaron Rodgers' next step, now Rodgers wins a Super Bowl, and let's not forget, in Rodgers' third year, if not for DeSean Jackson's punt return, the Packers don't even make the playoffs in 2020.

0: 10. So suddenly he's going into year four without having to having done all that stuff in the postseason. But that did happen. But like in year four, 45 touchdowns, six picks, MVP award.
1: And then Jordan Love has no chance of doing that. Zero chance. Come on.
0: Well, not zero, but
1: I tried 5%.
0: I don't think it's a high percentage.
1: Right, so 40, 45 and 6?
0: Yeah, I mean, look, if he threw 36 and 7.
1: That'd be great.
0: And, like, he had a high passer rating. And look, to me, he has the dudes to do it. I don't know if he has the offensive line to do it. But, like, I feel good about Josh Jacobs as long as he's healthy. Because last year, he just was a shell of his former self. If my concern
1: that doesn't
0: and
1: need the defensive offensive line to be any good because he makes these adjustments at the line of scrimmage.
0: Well, that's what I've heard. Yeah, better than anybody's
1: better than
0: ever
1: than
0: done
1: anybody's
0: it.
1: Ever.
0: Yeah, but they need the offensive. You can adjust to your heart's content, but if they suck, you're in trouble. It doesn't matter how good your adjustments are.
1: Bakhtiari missing a playoff game at some point.
0: Right. I mean, look again. The Packers. I would tell you that. You know, in 2014, they obviously had the meltdown in Seattle. But in 2020, if Bakhtiari's at left tackle, they're playing in the Super Bowl that year. They just are. And no one cares, and no one's going to feel sorry for you. But this line has to be, it certainly has to be better than it is
1: right now. I agree totally. I'm curious, if you had a chance to meet with Matt LaFleur privately, what would you say?
0: About this comment?
1: Yeah.
0: Or about
1: if you're getting together with the UA. And you wanted to say one thing, and you know, I mean, I know what I would say to him. What the hell were you thinking? Seriously, what the hell were you thinking?
0: I'm
1: curious.
0: You know, you and I have slightly.
1: I know that's
0: styles.
1: Why I'm asking what you would say because I think it'd probably be better.
0: But what tends to be the case with you?
1: Yeah.
0: Is that you say what I really mean, but I don't have the
1: right. But you'll get a better answer because of the way you ask the question, Jason. I've lived this. That's your greatness.
0: Matt, hey, let me pour you another glass of Shiraz and say, did you just sort of stumble into that and then there was no like escape
1: then
0: hatch
1: you doubled
0: from saying
1: down.
0: It? Right.
1: Like, 2 and 2 is 5 and then you sold it and then you decided to add on to it. No, come on.
0: Right. But I guess playing the devil's advocate on his behalf.
1: Yes.
0: If he then turns around and says, you know, Stacy, you're right. I misspoke.
1: Well, that's admitting that I don't want to, you know, he could have gotten out of the Rodgers. I shouldn't have gone there. This isn't about comparing. I just want you to know how amazing
0: that's
1: he is. That's
0: how he should have gotten
1: out
0: of it.
1: But he wanted this. He wanted me on that wall. He needed me on the. He leads with, he's got to be the best I've been around. I refuse to believe that that wasn't meant entirely to bring up Rodgers.
0: Yeah, again, I don't know why you would choose that specific.
1: He led with that. Led with that.
0: Just weird. It was an interesting way to go, that's for sure. By the way, he says he's going to keep throwing his challenge flag. He's not going to give someone else that job like the NFL is allowing coaches to do now.
1: He got an extension, so I wouldn't expect any changes.
0: Should do everything.
1: Yes, he should. Thanks, Jason.
0: All right, I'll talk to you tomorrow, Homer.
1: Jason Woolley, All Packers All the Time. I won't be any better. Next.
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3: Looks like we have a car that ended up going into the median wall on westbound 894 at 76th Street. That's on the left shoulder there. At least it's out of traffic right now, but still, you're going to be seeing some pretty hefty delays heading through that area all the way up to just before Beloit Road where we have that pavement buckling. That still has the two right lanes blocked. Southbound 894 backing up out of the Zoo Interchange past Greenfield Avenue, back on the brakes from National down and around the Hale Interchange to Forest Home. Southbound 41 also seeing backups from before Good Hope Road all the way down to about Silver Spring. Northbound backed up from Capitol Drive past Silver Spring as well. Southbound as well, you're going to see some delays from south of Burleigh down to about Mayfair Road. Feel the speed at the legendary Milwaukee Mile. The only IndyCar doubleheader of the season roars into Wisconsin State Fair Park August 28th through the 30th. 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And check out the TMJ4 Storm Team forecast. Tonight, patchy fog, partly cloudy sky.

0: is otherwise a low of 68. Tomorrow, chance of showers and storms throughout the day, partly sunny otherwise with a high of 80. From the WTMJ Traffic Center, I'm Debbie Lazaga on 94.5 ESPN.
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11: My thanks to Jason Wilde on the Jason Wilde Yingling Hotline. 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
3: On Monday, the Dallas Cowboys and defensive tackle Quinnen Williams agreed to a three-year, $105.9 million contract extension. $101 million guarantee for the defensive tackle, who now joins three others, Jalen Carter, Jeffrey Simmons, and Chris Jones, as $30-plus million-a-year defensive tackles. Are the Dallas Cowboys functional? This is actually getting things done ahead of time. How many years have we sat here over the summer and said they need to get this contract with this player done at this time, and it never happens? And we always ask the question, why does it not happen? The answer always seems to be they want the dollar. They want the marketing. They want the buzz. They want the sales. And they get it. And we give it to them. But this is all about football. This is a guy that sits in that middle of the defensive line dominating football. No headlines, just football. The Cowboys seem more functional than they've been in years past. Coming up in 60 seconds, I'll tell you why the future says a lot about the past.
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3: When the Cowboys signed Quinnen Williams to that three-year extension for over $100 million, the goal was to tell us all about their future moving forward. Quinnen Williams and Kenny Clark and all these great defenders under new defensive coordinator Christian Parker. But it says a lot about the past. The Dallas Cowboys and Micah Parsons, star outside linebacker, defensive end now for the Green Bay Packers, were never able to work out this exact deal, this kind of deal, the one that Parsons basically got from Green Bay, he was looking for in Dallas, and the Cowboys never gave it to him. Why? It seems to me this wasn't about productivity. Parsons is awesome. It wasn't about price. We knew he was going to be the highest paid defender in the league at the time of the contract. It may have just been about personality. Maybe it's just that Jerry Jones didn't want Micah Parsons on the team anymore, and maybe Micah Parsons didn't want to be with Jerry Jones anymore, because all other signs would indicate an extension, but that never happened. For the ESPN Radio Sports Beat, I'm Evan Cohen.
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5: Tim Van Boren, Fox 6 Sports on the TVV Yingling Hotline, because he's been four-time Wisconsin Sportscaster of the Year from the Pittsburgh Steelers training camp, because the Packers and the Steelers will play in a fiddly-diddly preseason game coming up later this week. TVV, good afternoon.
7: Homer, good afternoon. And what would be more appropriate than the Yingling Hotline if I'm calling you from the western spot in Pennsylvania?
5: That's right. It's historic there. Now, I have comments that Matt LaFleur made on the NFL Network about Jordan Love. I'd like you to listen, and then I'm curious as to your first follow-up thought.
8: He's got to be the best I've been around in terms of protections and adjustments, and rarely does he get out schemed. It's pretty remarkable, and that was all foreign to him coming into the league. And I think having the opportunity to sit back and learn from Aaron and watch.

0: watch him do it at the level he did it, I think, was invaluable for him.
1: Best you've been around, because Aaron Rodgers played some MVP.
0: And Aaron's going to get mad boobs, about this, but... no, he just, it's uncanny what he can do at the line of scrimmage with our protection adjustments.
2: And now, TVV's thought.
3: Great little excerpt there. Stacey Dales, I think, on that, right?
2: I would give her a raise. She listened, and that was the appropriate, wouldn't you agree? That would have been what you would have said.
3: Terrific reporter, Stacey Dales. In terms of what Matt LaFleur is saying there, I'm surprised. I'll admit that. I wouldn't think that, but maybe listening to it and thinking about it, I would say Aaron Rodgers forced more adjustments. I don't think Jordan Love is up there and forcing. I think Aaron Rodgers was coming out of that huddle. He was taking control as he came to that line, and then he forced that control. Just incredible powers. Maybe LaFleur is parsing there a little bit and saying Love more covering up what the defense is going to come with. Is that a possibility? Because I think Aaron, and no one could take anything away from Aaron Rodgers at the line of scrimmage, in my mind. And I'm not saying take something away from Jordan Love. I'm just saying I think Aaron Rodgers – awesome, but I guess I always assumed it was more he was forcing the defense. I'm wondering if LaFleur is talking about Love reacting successfully to what he sees in the defense.
2: It was very hard for me not to comment because I wanted to know exactly what you thought. It's the biggest bunch of crap I've ever heard in my life. There's not a chance in the world that it's true. No one knows it's true. You've been following this team. Do you ever remember anybody, coach, player, ever saying, you know, Jordan Love is just really good at the line of scrimmage? Nah, I don't believe I've heard that once in 3 years. And yet, as a starter, as the fourth, LaFleur just starts with it. And so my question was, his comment, do you agree or disagree, or it's the worst thing he's ever said? Please tell me that any of those comments that I made, TVV, are inaccurate. I'm assuming, because otherwise he's an idiot, which he's not, he's very smart. He felt it necessary to say something positive about Jordan Love on the NFL Network.
3: I do think Matt LaFleur he's made some strong statements this year. He said, you know, he's never been more excited about coaching a Packer team than this year's Packer team. Mm-hmm. That struck me as well. So he's had a couple of these absolutes. Now he didn't back down on his claim about Jordan Love there. That's another absolute. I don't know if that's part of, you know, trying to be more decisive this year.
2: Would you agree that messaging? This is utter crap? There's no chance that he's better than Aaron Rodgers is at line of scrimmage protection adjustments, pre-snap command. Can we agree on that?
3: I am not going to say that about Matt LaFleur because I've never bought on that NFL headset. As I said to you a moment ago,
2: so
3: Homer,
2: nice.
3: I'm surprised.
2: All right,
3: hold on, sir.
2: Let me ask a follow-up. Have you ever heard any member of the team organization to this point in how much 3 years as a starter comment on his excellence in pre-snap command and line of scrimmage protection adjustments?
3: I do not remember it. And
2: okay,
3: as I said a moment ago, I was surprised by Matt LaFleur's comments. However,
2: so
3: who would know more though than Matt LaFleur? And he didn't back off it. I mean, he was given the opportunity there to say, well, yeah.
2: He said 2 and 2 is 5 and they questioned. Damn, he went on and down again. It's as stupid the second time he said it. Don't you think, Tim, given your great excellence as a reporter, that you would have said in other situations, you know, I've heard people say that, and you've done this before about certain players. I never heard it publicly, but I'm not surprised because I've heard players say this, you know, say privately or whatever, and I didn't ever want to make that comment and create a comparison. But, right? Am I correct that certain things have happened, when certain things have said, you've said, hey, even though people might have known that because you hadn't said so publicly.
3: You know, you said something in that sentence right there, Homer, that I think stands out as about the comment as much as anything else, is these guys rarely create a comparison. You know,
2: yeah, they're against it. He hates it. Doesn't he hate the comparison to Rodgers and say we need to Super Bowl?
3: Almost anybody at that level.
2: His first statement, he's got to be the best. I refuse to believe, because I think he's intelligent, that he didn't say it exactly that way for a reason, because he wanted the response to Rodgers. What do you think there?
3: I mean, I, you know, I can't get into right. his. I
2: that's
3: don't
2: right.
3: know his intent.
2: You can't know intent. That's really stupid. The refs say that, and I agree. It's stupid to try to justify intent. I'm just trying to be nice to him because what he said is it's just crap. It's garbage. Of the greatness of Aaron Rodgers, wouldn't you say somewhere on the ranking is his ability to, at the line of scrimmage, pre-snap command, line of scrimmage for down, all those aspects that a quarterback does, he may do them as well as anybody who's ever played. Is that a fair?
3: It's always been my belief, Homer, and as I said earlier, I will say, as yes. I said it, as
2: you
3: I
2: did.
3: Said,
2: I
3: do think he was controlling more than reacting. I think that was part of the
2: But he based that control on what he believed and what he saw and what he knew.
3: Okay. Yeah, but part of the appeal was I can force something with this offense, okay? And it's up to Matt LaFleur to explain those comments if he chooses to. But is he possibly saying Love is more on the react? You know, he likes the way he reacts to what he sees, whereas Rodgers, I don't think you can question at all what he did at the line of scrimmage. But I'm wondering if maybe there's a distinction between whether
2: be good,
3: one
2: but,
3: is controlling
2: and now
3: or
2: is
3: reacting.
2: My follow-up to you. Wouldn't you prefer to have it done the way Rodgers does it versus the way Love does it if the quarterback was capable of it?
3: I would prefer to have the results that Aaron Rodgers had as the quarterback of the Packers, and Jordan Love has had very good results,
2: too. I want to apologize. I feel like you're on the witness stand, and I'm a lawyer. And what did you see? I'm not often speechless.
3: Stop browbeating the witness.
2: Yes, I'm speechless because I don't know him, but I want to say, what the hell were you thinking? What were you thinking that you decided to present this in this way?
3: Not on some little podunk podcast in New Hampshire either.
2: Can
3: you
2: imagine
3: I mean?
2: What Aaron Rodgers will say privately? Can you imagine?
3: Well, I'm at Steelers training camp, and I would tell you, Aaron Rodgers looked to be in a very good mood today.
2: Yes.
3: Did you
2: see his wife?
3: Him on the practice
2: did you
3: field?
2: Run into his wife?
3: I did not.
2: Oh, okay.
3: We dealt with, had the chance to have questions and answers with Aaron Rodgers and his scheduled weekly availability, which was nice to be in there for that. And, again, he...
2: Please get a copy of this.
3: He looked a little down on weight, too, by the way. I would say he looked a little... To me... He looked not as large for whatever. I don't
2: he
3: know.
2: He seems
3: how to
2: more
3: describe
2: pleasant.
3: That
2: is that
3: past.
2: A good way to put it?
3: You know, he seemed to be in a good mood. I'll say that.
2: All right.
3: And he said I asked him specifically, hey, where do you get your greatest satisfaction in August at this stage of your career? He said, in watching the development of the younger guys, because he was once a younger guy.
2: Wow, that's interesting, given the thought was that he maybe wasn't nice enough to the younger receivers, right, when they were here?
3: I like the answer.
2: I do. I think he seems... All right, let's see if I can get you off the witness stand. He seems more likable, other than the one time he went crazy on the punter show. But wouldn't you have had that? That's kind of the feeling that you're saying. Do I have that right?
3: He seems in a good mood in general, I would say that.
2: Yeah, I'll take that. Sorry, I've totally lost it. I can't comprehend it. I honestly cannot comprehend it.
3: But maybe, Homer, it's because the biggest benefactor here at this place, this college for their training camp, it was Mr. Rodgers himself, the old Mr. Rodgers. Yeah. So maybe it's all rubbed off on the new Mr. Rodgers.
2: Oh, nice. I think I get it. That'd be a T-shirt I'd like to send him. Nice to know there that the old Mr. Rodgers has gotten an effect on the new Mr. Rodgers. TVV, always a pleasure. Thanks.
3: See you, Homer.
2: Yes, the Discount Liquor Twitter poll question. Comments of LaFleur. Do you agree, disagree? Worst thing he's ever said. We have golf. And it's live. In studio. They're going to walk in a second. The Stars.
4: Uh-huh.
2: Oh, baby. Next.
5: Looks like we have a car that ended up going into the median wall on westbound 894 at 76th Street. That's on the left shoulder there. At least it's out of traffic right now, but still, you're going to be seeing some pretty hefty delays heading through that area all the way up to just before Beloit Road where we have that pavement buckling. That still has the two right lanes blocked. Southbound 894 backing up out of the zoo interchange past Greenfield Avenue, back on the brakes from National down and around the Hale interchange to Forest Home. Southbound southbound 41, also seeing backups from before Good Hope Road all the way down to about Silver Spring. Northbound back

0: up from Capitol Drive past Silver Spring as well. Oh, southbound as well. You're going to see some delays from south of Burleigh down to about Mayfair Road. Feel the speed at the legendary Milwaukee Mile. The only IndyCar doubleheader of the season roars into Wisconsin State Fair Park August 28th through the 30th. 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And check out the TMJ4 Storm Team forecast. Tonight, patchy fog, partly cloudy skies, otherwise a low of 68. Tomorrow, chance of showers and storms throughout the day, partly sunny otherwise with a high of 80. From the WTMJ Traffic Center, I'm Debbie Lazaga on 94.5 ESPN.
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10: Made sure we had plenty of chicken salad.
11: She gave me a member's service.
10: She most certainly did.
11: Salad.
10: Again, the guy at the front gate thought you were an employee. Maybe she thought you were an employee out here playing as well.
1: We're talking majors, tour drama, and the rounds we wish we didn't have to post. This is On the Tee, alongside PGA Tour Live Stephen Watson. Here's Gabe Neitzel.
10: I really didn't think that this was going to be something we would ever discuss here on the team.
11: Oh, boy.
10: But it's...
11: Where are we going?
10: It's the biggest story in golf right now.
11: Oh.
10: It's the biggest story in golf. And I thought we were
11: going back to the closet there for a second.
10: yeah, don't worry.
11: We'll get there.
10: We'll get there because the tally is in here on... Primary day in the state of Wisconsin, people out filling out the ballots. The ballots are in for the number of polos that Steven and I have in our closets, but that's a discussion for later in the show. We've got to get to a fake hole-in-one in It's All About the Drive.
1: Sometimes it's all about the drive, but off the tee, it's all about the drive. The best and biggest shots of the weekend.
12: That house is like 400 yards away.
13: Is that good?
12: That's unbelievable.
1: It's all about the drive.
10: So, I had this sent to me over the weekend. I think it had started with somebody's... I don't even know who's TikTok, but it just, a guy shooting a selfie video kind of explaining the story of... And I don't even think he named the guy. The guy's name is Zach Holland. Faking a hole-in-one at a St. Louis area... private club during a member tournament that they were having. And okay, there are a lot of things you see on social media. And okay, that's a good story. Wonder if it's actually real. This one turns out it was real because this guy resigned his membership, appeared on ESPN radio in St. Louis to confirm the story.
11: Tried to walk it back.
10: Yeah, there's
11: tried to make some good PR out of a really bad situation.
10: Yeah, and I guess where I mean, we have to talk about it. When I initially heard the story, I'm like, do I want to talk about this? Because clearly this dude wants attention. Because part of the reason, he's like, well, I don't know why I did it. I guess because we're giving two strokes back to the field. That was his excuse, right? That was the excuse that he conjured up going on radio and ESPN radio in St. Louis. But clearly one of the reasons you do this is for the attention. Because you're going to get attention. If you make a hole-in-one at an event like this, you know you're getting a lot of attention. Because there's also, it turns out, a big prize for making a hole-in-one at the member at this particular club.
11: And they all filmed it, too. The celebration.
10: Yes. So if you are unaware, so Zach Holland is this guy's name.

0: He's a former college golfer, and he was playing in the member tournament. And the fourth hole at this particular club in St. Louis is a par three. And he apparently had played the first couple holes, but at the beginning of the round, hey, my grandmother is really sick. I may have to take a call. I'll let you guys know if that happens. So he finished up the third hole and said, hey, I got to take this call. I'm going to go tee off on the fourth hole. You guys finish up here, and then I'll catch up with you. And so apparently he goes and tees off on the fourth hole, which I'm assuming is kind of blocked off from the third green. Because you wouldn't be able to, for example, you wouldn't be able to get away with something like this at the Wisconsin Country Club. Because hole three rolls into hole four in
1: maybe
0: the tee box.
1: Maybe 15 into 16 at Wisconsin Country Club.
0: That is
1: tucked in its own little nook.
0: Yes, that's the only way you would be able to get away with something like this. And they were the first group out.
1: Yeah.
0: So he goes and fakes this phone call. The group comes up. Yeah, I kind of thinned it. I'm not quite sure where it went.
1: Didn't see the ball finish.
0: Didn't see the ball finish. Everybody's looking for the ball around the green. Sure enough, there it is in the hole. Everybody goes crazy, gets the, all the... But the problem became when it came time to collect whatever this prize was for the one hole-in-one. Well, we need someone to verify it. Who saw it go in other than you? He explained the situation, and I don't know if it was the pro or someone went, oh, wait, we've got a security camera out there near a maintenance shed, you know, that's by the fourth green, so we can see. And sure enough, well before his tee time, Zach Holland had gone out to that green way before his tee time. Now, they didn't see him put the ball in the hole. He later admitted to putting the ball in the hole. And in a video that I saw then that you talked about, the celebration, his attention to detail, to his credit, he put a pitch. I don't know if he just, you know, reared back and
1: I picture like the Johnson Wagner.
0: Yeah, I was about to say, just
1: like throwing the ball right into the center of the green.
0: Just
1: look at this
0: best
1: divot.
0: Fastball into the green because there's a pitch mark on the green, and then, you know, that because they see the pitch mark and then, oh, it's in the hole. So he later admits to this, and of course, I mean, he said he resigned his membership. I mean, I think that's, you know. Yeah, I quit my job after you got fired because there's no way you can pull out a stunt like this.
1: Let's be honest. He resigned his memberships moving forward as well because there's not a single club that is going to take this guy on.
0: No.
1: It doesn't matter how good of a golfer you are.
0: It's public golf from here on out, pal.
1: Yeah. He has just lost his right to be a member anywhere because you just can't have that. I mean, cheating is one thing. Going to this level of cheating is a whole nother story. I mean, also, like, creating a fake phone call from a dying grandmother, like that, then you start talking about like the human he is beyond the cheating, right? Mm-hmm. Like there's some bad karma that's going to be surrounding this guy. And to your point about going and looking for more attention, he chose to appear on the radio to talk about this. Mm-hmm. Like that's the worst form of PR. Anybody will tell you in crisis PR is don't go out there and talk about it even more. Because it's just going to bring attention. Like, here we are in Milwaukee talking about this guy. We don't know who he is.
0: No.
1: But it's about the concept of it that, you know, we play in member guests and member members, and a lot of our listeners might play in these events or play in any sort of event where if somebody goes to this level of cheating with a significant prize on the line, there's nothing worse in this game.
0: No.
1: Than what this guy did.
0: There's supposed to be a code in this game, right? You're supposed to be able to police yourself. And this has come up. We've talked about it with, you know, on the PGA Tour and in professional golf, they kind of play a little fast and loose with some of these rules, which is why Bryson got dinged at the Open Championship.
1: Yeah, we talked about it. Yeah, a few weeks ago.
0: You know, whether the intent is there or not, they just get so close to that line that I think a lot more golfers could get dinged the way that Bryson did. And again, that's not nearly what this is, right? This is so premeditated. Like, this is the biggest example I can think of anyone cheating.
1: Yeah.
0: Like going through all of this charade, like this is different than your buddy kind of, you know, propping up his ball in the rough.
1: You know what I also think about? What do you think his playing partners, his other member or who he was in the group with that filmed this video, how embarrassed they must be?
0: Yeah, like this is
1: to be associated with this guy.
0: This is the guy I chose to be my partner for the member.
1: 100%. And you know, he goes on the radio and talks about the social media threats that he's getting for his family, and he never envisioned it getting to this extreme. And I'm never a fan of families mm-hmm. and other people being attacked for the decisions of others, yeah. right? Like I'm certainly not supporting online bullying. But I'm also reading because there are plenty of people that will do the work for us that are digging up about this guy's past in golf.
0: Mm-hmm.
1: And there's a lot of sandbagging.
0: Yeah, shout
1: reportedly.
0: Out to Yip Strickler.
1: Yip Strickler. But even I've seen it on other platforms too of people that have dug through his gin app mm-hmm. and his numbers and found that he was posting scores that weren't the day of.
0: Oh,
1: and that he was adding strokes, you know, leading into events. Like
0: but what he was doing, Steven, it's not like, oh, I forgot to post because that's happened, right?
1: Yeah, of course.
0: I forgot to post. Or I think that an event I'm playing in that they're going to post, I noticed that they didn't. So then I go and post like the next day or the day after.
1: Correct.
0: He was posting scores for June in the month of July, trying to kick some of those scores, those lower scores that he has. He's a former college golfer. He's a really good player. He had a 65 in there. Like, he's a really good player.
1: Yeah.
0: And he's trying to kick those scores out to, again, pump up his handicap for something like this, which, again, is morally not great. And it's not, but that still doesn't even add up to anywhere near this. And then trying to, there's no excuse for what I did. What I did was completely wrong. Like, he's trying to own up to it. But then at one point in this interview on ESPN Radio in St. Louis, he's like, well, but I'm not a cheater. Sorry, pal. Guess what this is? This is the biggest example of anyone cheating that literally anybody can come up with. Like, this is not going to be topped by any other story yeah. that anybody else has from somebody cheating in their club.
1: Yeah, it's not like he blows a ball past, nobody sees it, he drops it in the cup and goes, oh, look, it's here. Like, plenty of people do that when balls are out of bounds.
0: Yes.
1: Like, I unfortunately have dealt with that in events that I've played.
0: Brett Favre famous for that.
1: Yeah.
0: If you've ever heard any Brett Favre yeah.
1: but this
0: golfing
1: was,
0: stories.
1: This was a well thought out plan.
0: This was premeditated.
1: This was, I am going to get there before everybody else and I'm going to take a golf cart out. I'm going to put it in the hole and I know I'm the first one playing it. It's it makes me sad. It makes me sad for somebody like that, that they feel like they need to get to that level to manipulate one of the prized events at your club.
0: Yes.
1: At a club like this, you know, this is a really nice private club in the St. Louis area.
0: Mm-hmm.
1: Their GM, I believe, or their head pro is the president of the PGA of America right now.
0: Oh, really?
1: Like,
0: oh, geez, I had not connected those dots yet.
1: It's not the type of place you want to screw up. And
0: pouring out for Don Ray, by the way.
1: Yeah. Yeah, Nathan Charles, the acting PGA of America president and general manager at Winghaven, is the one who has to answer to this about his membership, right? Mm-hmm. Like, that's a reflection on him now. And all the members there who now have a stain put on one of the most prestigious private clubs in the St. Louis area. Like, the ripple effect of something so stupid, it's mind-boggling.
0: And it's one of those things that I just don't understand. Like, there's... Especially, I wish my handicap was lower, Steven. It's just not.
1: Yeah.
0: But I'm also not going to manipulate it to make it worse.
1: Do you wish it was that much lower? Because you can have more fun at events.
0: Yeah, that's true. I get a few more strokes here and there. But I do. Like,
1: do you want to be that good?
0: I do want to be that good. But there were some, and they're not on there anymore because I've played enough golf. But there were some scores in the 90s that I posted from my trip to Florida earlier this year. I'm not proud of those scores, Steven. But guess what? They go on the app.
1: Yeah.
0: Your scores are your scores. And the sooner that people need to, what people need to realize, and they just, for whatever reason, haven't figured out in this game, nobody cares.
1: At all. Truly, nobody cares.
0: Nobody cares what your scores are. Nobody cares what your, now, unless you're a sandbagger, then people are going to care because you're
1: manipulating. And every club has those.
0: Yes.
1: That's not unique to Zach Holland. We all have them. We all know them. And it's the unspoken truth of life at a club.
0: When I was playing in one of the invitationals earlier this year, I texted some friends who are members there, like, hey, you guys got to tell me who the sandbaggers are so I know who to bet on in the parimutuel betting.
1: Yeah.
0: I don't know if I finished the text before I got one with the name coming back. Sure enough, that person won their flight and won me some money.
1: That they did.
0: So everybody knows who they are at their club if you're there long enough. But like, And then people start to care, right? If you're manipulating that so you can try to win whatever. But, man, just post your scores. Play the game the way it's supposed to. Just try to enjoy it. Like, I'm giving two shots back to the field. Yeah, because you're a good player. You can go out there and shoot 65 and still potentially win this thing.
1: But you don't think, creating buzz around a hole-in-one might raise a few red flags about your day, giving a couple shots back? It's just... Now, the level of stupidity, it makes me sad in our humanity.
0: I don't know how long this guy was a member at this club.

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1: If I was his playing partner, going back to that, I don't know. I couldn't be friends with this guy.
2: No.
1: Like, that would be it. Like, sorry. Like, that's, I don't know who you are. If you're capable of this, I don't know who you are.
2: Yeah.
1: Sorry, man. Like, that's just...
2: You try to find the best in people, but this is going to be a tough one for Zach Holland to move on from.
1: Mm-hmm.
2: And I hope his family's okay.
1: Don't be going after his wife and kids.
2: Yeah, but he also raises attention to it, too, in this interview, which is... It's a big miss. It's just a miss from start to finish. We need less of these types of golfers. I'm not going to pretend to know who the person is, but I feel like I got a pretty good intuition on who the person is. But our sport, let's shrink the game of these people.
1: Well, and
2: this has really got you.
1: It does. And maybe it's because I don't have an ace. Like, for someone like you, you should be protective. This is it's not that exclusive of a club, but it's a special thing when you get a hole in one. We had at our invitational at our Wisconsin Cup at the Wisconsin Country Club.
2: Yeah.
1: We had a guy make a hole in one during the, you know, a guy that we know pretty well. Shout out to Andrew. Shout out to McCabe, who I found out later has two hole in ones in his career. Both on hole 16 at the Wisconsin Country Club, which is an unbelievable hole to have an ace on.
2: That's a heck of a one.
1: Yeah, that's an unbelievable one. And, like, the look on his face, it was during the practice round when he was at the turn bar because he had an ace. Like,
2: yeah.
1: I will never forget that look on his face. That you sending the picture 5 days after we discussed it on this very program when you got your ace on number 11. I don't think I have the picture, but the picture you sent of you walking down the 12th with your shoes in your hands because you took the plunge into the pond as promised, that's so cool and unique and a great story. And the fact that you would fake that.
2: Yeah.
1: It just doesn't sit well. Doesn't
2: I don't want to
1: well.
2: Waste any more negative energy on this guy.
1: We don't have to do
2: but
1: that.
2: But it's an important thing to raise.
1: Yes.
2: Just to remind people that no one cares about your scores.
1: No.
2: Be a good person.
1: Just be a good person. Like, it's... And we've had DJ Pyhowski on the show from No Laying Up.
2: Yeah.
1: And one of my favorite things they've ever done on No Laying Up is when you kind of get to a situation is use your best judgment and don't be a scumbag. Like, you use that phrase in so many situations... You're going to come out ahead.
2: Yeah.
1: This guy decided, no, I'm not going to use my best judgment, and I'm going to be a scumbag.
2: Yeah, I hope he enjoys the local muni for the rest of his life.
1: Yeah, that's...
2: Not a bad way to live, but...
1: Well...
2: He doesn't deserve...
1: I don't know if St. Louis has the muni golf scene that we do here in Milwaukee.
2: Fair. Yeah.
1: we're very fortunate.
2: I hope the next fairway that he gets to play is all mangled and... weeds.
1: It's a 5.5 hour round.
2: Yeah.
1: That's what I wish for this guy. Nothing but 5.5 hour rounds.
2: There you go. I like that.
1: Speaking of great golf, 18 unforgettable holes, 250 acres of natural private land. 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What is that going to look like going forward? We get to that coming up next on the tee.
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0: Just 10th ranked public course in the nation right here in Wisconsin. Of course, we're talking about Erin Hills, one of our favorite places on the planet. We'll be there coming up in just a little over a month at this point for our annual show out at Erin Hills.
12: Oh, yeah.
0: I've got a friend who's staying out there. Maybe I'll get my buddy Luke once he stays out there. Maybe we'll get Luke on the show. Tell us what it's like to stay out at the cottages at Erin Hills. Learn more. 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Well, Stephen, we've reached it. We have reached the PGA Tour playoffs, and we only got two more years of this current iteration.
12: Yeah.
0: It does not appear that FedEx is going to be, after next year, the title sponsor, and they've talked about how they're going to switch it up, change it up, but the top 70 have made it to Memphis and the FedEx St. Jude, which is another event that's probably going away and not going to be a part of the calendar. But as we sit here, like 20 years into this, into the FedEx Cup, has it been a success?
12: I wish it would have gone to match play sooner.
0: Okay.
12: I think that was always the only format that makes sense. I'm happy that I think you have to have something for these guys to be playing for. And I think that they've been trying to figure out what it's about. For a while, it was about the end of the season, having the best year. Then it was about the money, which is where signature events came in and higher purses, higher points, blah, blah, blah, blah, blah. So I feel like we've been just kind of searching for something for a while. Success, that's a loaded word. I think we get to this point in the year, Gabe, and like we're getting the best players all playing together.
0: Mm-hmm.
12: That's a success. I think we have something that's...
0: To an extent.
12: I think like there's another layer to this.
0: Okay.
12: Is with the PGA Championship now being in May...
0: Yes.
12: I think it changes this. Like the importance of having this
0: mm-hmm.
12: versus maybe how it was when it was in August. Because okay. when the PGA ended the year, that felt a little bit more natural.
0: Yeah, now but you still had the playoffs after that, and their big fear was it was getting ignored because it was in the month of September going head-to-head with, especially yeah. final rounds going head-to-head with football, weekends going head-to-head with college football, the NFL, and things of that nature.
12: I think now that we're away from the shotgun start with number of strokes, like yeah. that was a failure, in my opinion.
0: Yeah,
12: I hated it from the beginning. It was interesting to watch because I felt like I was watching two different tournaments, right? I was watching the guy who's clearly going to run away with this thing. And then, oh, there's actual golf tournament that they might give a different trophy to for that. And I think it was kind of a sour viewing experience. And I don't think it did East Lake many favors. But right now, like, we have a tournament that we're going to see the best 30 play for. And, like, that's all you can hope for.
0: Yeah, I didn't mind the way they did it. And I think the last year was in 2018 when Tiger had won the tour championship. That was his first win in how many ever years it was. And
12: yeah.
0: Justin Rose had actually won the FedEx Cup that year. So one had the tour championship trophy, that they had the FedEx Cup. I guess it wasn't, I was never that confused as a viewer because I thought NBC at that time had done a pretty good job of explaining, well, yeah, here's the leaderboard for this tournament, but here's where, you know, okay, here's, you know, if Justin Rose has to finish here, Tiger, oh, if Justin finishes here and Tiger wins, Tiger, even though this would be his only win, could still win the FedEx
12: Cup.
0: Oh,
12: yeah, like, I actually didn't mind that at all.
0: I didn't mind that at all. I know, 100%.
12: Yeah, starting at 10 under for Scotty.
0: Yes, which is why I don't know why they went to that, why they went to basically a net championship format.
12: They wanted one person to hold a trophy
0: on Sunday afternoon. Yeah, which didn't make sense to me.
12: But that's why they went there.
0: Yes.
12: Is they wanted to give the guys who had points, you know, the shotgun start, and then... You have one photo instead of two.
0: Mm-hmm. It's just, I guess I'm still a little skeptical of the match play. I'm excited for it. I'm excited that they're going to lean into more of a made-for-TV aspect, at least if that's the direction they finalize and decide to go. That's what they've teased. We don't know that until everything's kind of finalized for 2028. I'm hopeful that that can be good and work and get match play back involved since, you know, the WGC match play went away a handful of years ago at this point, and match play is such a form of golf that so many people play recreationally. I think having that format in there is certainly a good thing. I guess I'm just skeptical that any playoff format that they come up with is going to be truly successful. Because the one thing that LIV has done, certainly has done, is placed even more of an emphasis on the four major championships.
12: Mm-hmm.
0: And when those are the four biggest things that you got going in your sport, it's just really hard, I think. And I appreciate the effort that the tour has done in trying to figure something out. It's just really hard to match when your career isn't judged on how many FedEx Cups did you win. We don't talk about how many FedEx Cups Tiger Woods has or how many tour championships Jack Nicklaus won, how many money lists Jack Nicklaus won. No. Jack won 18 majors. Tiger won 15 majors. With Rory, hey, good for you if you win another FedEx Cup here, buddy. Get hot and win a playoff event or two and end up taking this thing home. Good for you. The biggest thing that happened for Rory this year is winning the Masters for the second consecutive year.
12: Yeah.
0: And running that major total up to six and putting him within striking distance of this is going to be the greatest European of all time because of the major championships that he's won. It's just, it's such a difficult thing. And I don't fault the tour for trying to do something, but it just all doesn't feel... Whatever you do, it's just never going to live up to the four major championships.
12: I don't mean to sound like a mouthpiece for the PGA Tour, but I will defend them in one aspect of that argument. I don't think they're trying to crown a tour champion like a major winner.
0: I don't think that's what they're trying to do either.
12: They care more about like the players is our major.
0: Oh, 100%.
12: Not the tour champion.
0: Especially the way they prop that up. But again, it's just,
12: you have to add value.
0: Yes.
12: To your entire season.
0: Mm-hmm.
12: And that's why the tour championship exists. It rewards somebody who's played steady, good golf throughout an entire year.
0: Mm-hmm.
12: And I think when you have a schedule of 30 plus events, it makes sense. I actually think where they're headed in 28 makes a ton of sense because it's going to be like, here is your regular season champion. Scotty had the most points. Congratulations, mm-hmm. player of the year. Bam. Now we're going to play a match play for a completely different thing.
0: Yeah.
12: And yeah, you're going to be the one seed, but what you just did the whole past year got you the one seed, and now it's a brand new, fresh.
0: Maybe that gets you a bye, depending upon how many teams. You know what I'm saying? Like, so he doesn't have to play like the 32nd ranked player or the 64th or whatever. Maybe that gets you a bye into the round of 16 or whatever.
12: So I just came off doing the Wyndham, right?
0: Mm-hmm.
12: And I found it exciting. I'm sipping the Kool-Aid, right? You know, broadcasting for the tour, but it did add another level of excitement for an event that's the final to get into the playoffs, and you can kind of see what it means to these guys.
0: One of the guys that you got to call shots for was Jackson Quaven.
12: Yeah.
0: Who was, as we talked about last week, he was the bubble boy. He was 70th. So he had to play a certain way and play, again, not spectacular golf and finish in the top 10 to secure his spot, but he had to play solid golf to, which I think is pretty incredible, the fact that he just literally just turned pro, played a handful of events, and because he won one of those events, was able to get into the PGA Tour playoffs. Now he does have to play spectacular this week if he wants to jump into the top 50 and make the BMW and continue to move on in the playoffs. But I do think that those are worthwhile storylines, which will get better, I think, when we get to 2028 and there's only X amount of cards, and now you're on bubble watch of, are you going to have your card for next year?
12: That was going to be part of my point, too, is like this past week was not just for number 70, mm-hmm. right? It was for guys trying to work inside the top 30 for the tour championship, already set themselves up for that based on points, top 50 for BMW, top 70, but also top 100.
0: Well, top 50 also to gets keep you your into card. Signature events next
12: top
0: year.
12: Top 125 to be able to qualify for the fall events. Mm-hmm. Like every single person in that field had something to play for, and that was fun, right? Like that was a unique thing. And then a guy comes who was ranked 105th, Michael Brennan, wins, and now he's into the playoffs.
0: Yes.
12: Right? And like those things, you have to have mini stories before you talk about the big story.
0: Mm-hmm.
12: And I think that's kind of what the playoffs, you know, mean to these guys. It's like, it's not a major.
0: No.
12: Not a single guy in that field would say that they'd rather have a tour championship for $20 million than a major championship for three,
0: mm-hmm.
12: and have your legacy be defined by your major champion. I can't, unless they're truly being forced to say something like some of those LIV players maybe were in press conferences. I don't think you'll find a single professional golfer that would rather have a tour championship than a major championship.
0: But you have to make the season make sense. Yes.
12: You have to have it be meaningful from the start to finish, mm-hmm. and have something that you're playing for that's bigger than just that one event.
0: Yeah, and I agree, and I'm hoping that the new leadership will do a better job of trying to tell those stories, right? Put an emphasis on some more of those stories, because if you're a golf sicko, yes, you're aware of some of that stuff. They didn't really talk about that a lot in the main broadcast, right?
12: Come join us on PGA Tour Live.
0: Well, that's what I'm saying. Like, you guys are talking about it on PGA Tour Live, but Nance and Immelman aren't really talking about it, and then the reaction, again, this is tough for the PGA Tour. What was the reaction Michael Brennan had after he won?
12: Yeah. He's
0: hugging his mom.
12: His mom had the reaction.
0: Yes.
12: He said, we're going to the Masters.
0: Yeah.
12: And the look on his face of realization. Yeah, I know. But I think we make a bigger deal of that than the tour does. I truly don't think they might be more emotional of President's Cup versus Ryder Cup, right?
0: Sure.
12: Than they are about the Masters is the Masters.
0: Yeah.
12: Right?
0: But it's not, hey, we're going to the playoffs. It's, we get into the Masters next year because of this victory.
12: Yeah, and that's fair. And I understand. But she's thinking like a mom whose son 100%. Grew up thinking about, you know, playing number 12 at Augusta for his entire life.
0: But it's
12: that was her moment.
0: That, to me, is the uphill battle that the tour has for trying to make this. I think it's easier, I think, to make it mean something for the players, because I think they have done that with the FedEx Cup, like bonus money and incentives that go with, and all the money that you can get depending upon where you finish in the final FedEx Cup standings after the Tour Championship. So I think they've figured out a way to make it mean something more for the players. But how do you make it meaningful for the fans?
12: Yeah.
0: And that's the riddle that is, again, I'm not saying I'm sitting here with a solution. I just think it's a really hard solution for the Tour to come up with.
12: For us who have a golf show and love this sport and love watching week to week, like the last 3 weeks were awesome, right? You go Koivin, Thorbjornsson, Brennan, like three bright rising stars, 24 and under, who have all just won a PGA Tour event. They get into the playoffs. We're talking President's Cup, you know, weekly, it feels like right now. Like, that's exciting. The truth is, just like fans want to watch the Packers, Cowboys, Red Sox, Yankees, like, casual fans want to see the stars play.
0: Yep.
12: That is what the Tour needs to solve above all else. It's not their playoff schedule. It's getting Rory McIlroy to tee it up more than 13 times in the regular season. That's what he did this year, right? That is a bigger problem for them than making the 3M significant in the broad structure of how it sets people up for playoffs. That's what we all want to see.
0: And that's like, what they're hoping.
12: I love watching Jackson Koivin and Michael Brennan and like learning about these guys and their stories. Like, it's my favorite part about calling golf is learning who these guys are. And everybody's uniquely different. But man, when I got an opportunity to watch golf, I want to watch Rory.
0: You want to watch the best in the world.
12: When I went to the PGA, I watched Rory. I didn't just walk around and aimlessly watch golf. I wanted to watch every shot he hit. Casual fans want that too. So if they want to solve this and they want to think about the next chapter of what the Tour's vision should be, it's we're going to do less events so that our superstars play in more of them. And if guys want to have a Jackson Koivin and a Michael Brennan and those feel-good stories, they got to go earn it. And, you know, those types of stories don't come along week to week. But the fact is, like, people want to watch the stars week to week.
0: And they think that we'll have to wait and see. Right. Yeah. And I kind of like the solution that they have of the championship track and the challenger track and having these different events and trying to have you level up that way. But we'll wait and see. We'll wait and see what the stars do.
12: Yeah.
0: And how they respond to whatever that looks like, trying to get as many points if they play as much or as little, because that is a problem of Rory playing as little as he did. I get it from his perspective, but also, and I guess I understand why the Tour probably didn't feel the need to punish him, because we still haven't heard the extenuating circumstances as to why he didn't.
12: Yeah.
0: And until unless there's something that we don't know about, it kind of feels like, I just didn't feel like playing. Which I get, because the Tour, even though it was a different leadership group, left him hanging out to dry. So now he doesn't care. He's just going to do whatever's best for Rory. But yeah, there's some things you got to figure out. And I'm hoping that they do. Unfortunately, we got to wait until 2028.
12: But we get Scotty and Rory together this week at TPC Southwind. They're going to be teeing up in the group together.
0: A mini one call, that's all. Who takes home the Lucas Glover Memorial Swamp Ass Award? Who's brave enough to wear khakis, I guess, is the question. Who's the one wearing khaki pants on Saturday or Sunday?
12: Oh, man. I'm going to go with, I feel like Nike's going to throw them in some khakis. You know, like, who's a good, now I feel like I'm being judgmental of who sweats a lot on tour that I've noticed.
0: Well, like Tommy? I feel like Tommy gets his
12: choice. He gets his pick of the litter. He should go with Breathable wherever he got.
0: That's true.
12: He's unsigned.
0: That's true. But I always feel like Tommy
12: Grace,
0: always Grayson
12: has like
0: has a
12: good
0: glisten.
12: Pants. You're not going to see anybody there. I feel like I'm like shaming, but like maybe like a Chris Goddard might
0: sure.
12: be.
0: Sure. Yeah.
12: He sweats a lot.
0: Well, again, it's going to be hot in Memphis.
12: Yeah.
0: And Chris is, you know, he's a little more of a beefy guy.
12: It's supposed to be 100 degrees every day. You want to talk about fixing the playoff structure? Let's move Memphis somewhere else.
0: In the schedule, yeah. I would agree with that. 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
0: So last week we had talked about this, where I needed some help from Steven. I didn't know how many polos was too many polos to have in your closet. How many golf shirts is too many golf shirts? So I did a count, because

0: prior to the Blackhawk Invitational that I played in, playing every year in Madison, I'd done some laundry. I'm like, you know what? I'm just going to count them. They're all clean. Let's count them all up. I was at 50, and now I'm at 52 because I did add two more after being at Blackhawk this last week. So I'm at 52.
1: For matching outfits? Was that part of the...
0: We did have matching outfits, but I purchased Tom a polo that I already had.
1: Okay.
0: So that didn't add, but part of the invitational gift, the tea gift this year was Travis Matthew. So he got to pick out a pair of shorts, new shirts. I was hoping the shirt would have a Blackhawk logo on it. It didn't. So I ended up, because I had some shop credit, spending more money on a shirt that had the Blackhawk logo because I didn't have one.
1: Got it.
0: So I ended up adding two more to
1: two
0: more to the class. So I'm at 52. And you walked in before we did the show tonight,
1: yep.
0: And apparently you did something similar, that you counted them up.
1: Well, I felt like after last week, I owed it to myself
0: to
1: look in the mirror.
0: Sure.
1: And say, who are you? So we are including professional polos, or you want me to just stick to my golf shirts? Because I have separated the two, but I can combine them.
0: Okay, so would this... You could not wear this one as part of a professional.
1: No, this is like a golf. Yeah. I'm talking the ones that say like PGA Tour Live or ESPN on them.
0: Okay, yes. So do you have both?
1: I have 18 professional polos.
0: Okay, and that's, honestly, that's beyond your control.
1: Yeah.
0: You can't control that. You got to wear polos for work.
1: And I'm not including Brewers or anything. This is just like, just for those golf entities, because okay, they're golf shirts.
0: Wait, so that doesn't include, because I know you've got, I've seen you on TV with Brewers polos on, because you have to wear that for
1: work. I'm probably up to like 25
0: okay,
1: professional polos.
0: Okay, again, that's out of your control.
1: Yeah,
0: you need those for work.
1: But I counted ones that either I purchased or got at golf tournaments, yep, and have kept, whatever it might be. That number is 42.
0: Yeah.
1: So I win, but yes, really I lose, because my name is Stephen Watson and I have a problem. And I recently got rid of some too.
0: Yes. Man, that's a higher number than you were anticipating. That's a higher number than you were anticipating.
1: It was kind of...
0: by the way, that number 42, it's our gem of the week, brought to you by the Jewelry Center.
1: Maybe
0: engagement rings,
1: you,
0: wedding
1: not
0: bands.
1: Me.
0: Just for that special someone, even repairs, it all happens at the Jewelry Center. Visit any one of their four locations, Greenfield, Brookfield, Burlington, and in Mequon.
1: It was actually a pretty funny scene. I'm just counting one by one, you know, lifting them up.
0: Yeah.
1: And then I got through, and then I realized that a bunch were like scrunched behind. And I was like, so I literally have probably had 5-6 golf shirts scrunched behind my...
0: Yeah, the regular rotation.
1: Truly might not have existed to the world.
0: Yeah.
1: And it would have been okay. So I think it's time for a purge. I think it's time to purge.
0: Okay. Thinking it's time to purge and actually purging, two different things.
1: 100%. Purging takes time. I don't know if I want to invest my time
0: in
1: purging.
0: What is the...
1: But I could also think, like, maybe you give them to Goodwill and that shirt could go to somebody else and be a great golf shirt for them.
0: Around COVID, who is the person, had the Netflix show, something Marie... Where, like, if you felt, you know, if you...
2: Marie Kondo,
0: where you're supposed to, like, pick something up, and if it makes you feel something, then you can keep it, but if you don't feel anything, then it's time to move on.
1: Yeah.
0: Thank you, CCAT, for Marie Kondo. I knew, I was putting the pieces together. So I think that's maybe what you have to do with these polos. And unfortunately, I think that means you're going to keep a lot of the polos. Because, as you said, you usually purchase them, usually if there's a significant event or place that you visited.
1: Yeah. A great golf memory that led to, I should get something in the shop. 42 is a big number. I'm not proud of
0: it. You can go a lot of days with wearing a different polo.
1: Yeah. Certainly could. Well,
0: don't feel shame, buddy.
1: No, hey, I'm honest.
0: Yes.
1: Right? Like I could have told you 28 and you maybe believe me, but no, this is me owning
0: this. This is who you are.
1: Yeah.
0: And you just have to accept it. We have a Gerber Law Offices One Call That's All that I want to ask Stephen, need his opinion on. We get into that coming up next on The Tee.
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0: 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The Rams just added Myles Garrett, a walking bat suit. 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
3: 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I am going on a golf trip. Shocking, I know. Yet another
11: golf
3: trip.
11: Do you like golf?
3: It's okay. It's all right. Yeah. Again, shout out to my wife who allows me to do all these things.
11: Z's a real MVP.
3: Yeah, she really is. So I am going, this is a group that we have gone up and played the Island Resort and Casino a bunch. And the course is up there, which they just added 9 holes. I can't wait to get up there and check that out. But instead, because...

0: we've done that for the last 4 or 5 years, the organizer of the trip decided, hey, let's do something else. So we're going to Boyne, which is in northern Michigan. We got to go up around the UP, over the bridge, and end up there. It's a long drive, but we're playing 72 holes in 3 days. So we'll drive there tomorrow, play 18, 36 on Thursday, 18, and then get out of town on Friday. What is, when you're going on a golf trip like that, what is the most, what is one of the more underrated or most important things to you when you're going on a golf trip like that? One call, that's all.
1: Equipment, clothes.
0: Anything.
1: Or are you like off anything. The beaten path?
0: Yeah, anything.
1: A good speaker.
0: Okay.
1: I feel like a buddy's drop golf trip.
0: Mm-hmm.
1: Because a speaker has multiple uses, right? You might use it in your golf cart, but you're definitely going to use it maybe in the common area, maybe outside by a fire. I think a speaker is a low-key good investment to have for a buddy's golf trip.
0: I that's a good answer. My answer, someone to organize all the games.
1: Yeah, well, yeah.
0: That is, and so...
1: You need somebody to own it.
0: Yeah, and shout out to Andy Barrett, my guy. He is the pro at X Golf at AmFam Field. He sent out, I should show you the length of the email he sent out over the weekend, where everybody's handicap has been locked in, which upsets me because Andy shot 66 yesterday at Brown Deer Park. So now his handicap is gone. Now I'd be getting even more strokes off of him. But there is a two-man game. So there's 8 guys on this trip. You've got a partner. We know who we're playing with each for the first 3 rounds. But then whoever's the points leader going into the last round, first and second play with each other, third and fourth play with each other. You can play your own games if you want. It's all... why am I blanking on the point system scoring? Why am I blanking?
2: Stableford.
0: Saul Stableford. So if you finish in first individually, you get X amount of bucks. If you finish second, you get X amount of dollars. He's got this whole thing planned out. Everybody's strokes, tees we're playing on, tee times we've got.
1: Yeah.
0: Time we're leaving at the park and ride tomorrow. Somebody who's going to organize everything and make it as simple as possible. Like, I will give Andy crap, like, tomorrow when I see him about the 66 he shot yesterday, and now his handicap is, you know, even better. But
1: then he's going to hand you your itinerary, and you'll forget quickly.
0: Yeah, no, like, having somebody with that attention to detail for a golf trip like this is going to make it that much better.
1: Oh, yeah. I mean, I always tell people, I will play any game on the golf course as long as you score it. I don't want to get into the mess.
0: Yeah.
1: It just doesn't interest me, but I have friends who just love it.
0: Oh, we have a friend that when he's not there, we joke, hey, we should call him because he'll organize the game for us, even though he's not here.
1: Yeah. I assume you're talking about Ryan.
0: Yes. Yeah. Shout out to Rex.
1: He made a golf book for a golf trip that I went on with everybody's tee times, handicaps.
0: Yeah.
1: Just.
0: Yeah.
1: You need that guy.
0: Having that guy on a golf trip, spectacular.
1: Yeah.
0: Could not recommend having that
1: great
0: guy
1: answer.
0: Even more. Yeah, having that guy that's going to make it that much easier on you and that much more enjoyable because the games are all taken care of.
1: Gabe, I want to remind you of one thing.
0: Okay.
1: When you go on this trip,
0: yep.
1: What you shoot, nobody cares.
0: No. Well, I care because it could mean more money in my pocket.
1: But we don't care.
0: No.
1: I hope you can come in next week on Tuesday and tell us about all the money you won. But I don't care if you play
0: and
1: that.
0: These, I can't wait to tell you about them because the golf courses look
1: Michigan is
0: spectacular.
1: I mean, like the secret's out on Wisconsin. I feel like it's still kind of under the radar in Michigan.
0: Yeah, because they don't have the Straits. They don't have Aaron. They don't have Central. Like these places, and they have some places that are private. Detroit Golf Club. That's private in Detroit. Oakland Hills has hosted major championships, but some of the public access golf. Especially along Lake Michigan, which is one of them. Yeah. Really looking forward to it. I will report back on that next week, right here on the team.
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